0: been waiting to happen, except... Now, firstly, this was on Chess, the Rocket 88, Jackie Brenston slash Ike Turner version, was on Chess in 1951, but actually was done in Sam Phillips' studio in Memphis, the Sun Studio. And so that's where it was done, and then Sam licensed it to Chess. Now, as far as what they make on this, well, Turner and the band got $20 each for the record. Now, Brenston, he sold the rights to Phillips. And, yeah, so that Phillips could license it to Chess. He got $910. So, yes, and to this day we're playing it. All right, so there you have it. Probably more than our requester wanted to know, but there it was. Now I don't remember who requested it. I'm so sorry. All right, so somebody or other. All right, you heard it. Probably maybe you remember. All right, 888-876-5593. Joanne is a first-time caller, and she's in Evanston. So, Joanne, welcome to WGN Radio.
1: Hello, Raleigh. I just adore you. May I say that?
0: Well, thank you.
1: Am I allowed?
0: That's very kind of you. I'll take it. I appreciate that.
1: You are phenomenal. I am in such admiration of your encyclopedic knowledge of contemporary music. Contemporary is a very, you know, it's a very vast statement. I mean, you know, label, I would say. I'm a classical musician, but I absolutely adore Motown and following and previously that, you know, the thing is I'm living in Chicago, but I am a New York girl. I would get off at the station in New York City at Jamaica in 1974, 1975, okay. And as I would step out of the train car, and I was in Jamaica on my way to teaching high school, it would blast the Motown, and that's when I fell in love with Motown.
0: Oh, well, good.
1: It was fantastic. It was beautiful. But I just wanted to say that when you played, it's about a week ago, that you were featuring Johnny Mathis.
0: Yeah.
1: That Sunday, the day I met you.
0: Oh, yeah, that was Nat King Cole, yes.
1: Nat King Cole, yeah. I just fell in love.
0: Oh,
1: this
0: yeah.
1: Didn't Johnny Mathis also sing this or not?
0: He might have covered it on an album, and I can probably look for that, but he never released it as a single.
1: Okay. But I have to say it was... something. And
0: okay,
1: then,
0: all right, here we go. I can answer your question. Johnny Mathis in 1983 released an album called Unforgettable, a musical tribute to Nat King Cole. And right, and on that album is That Sunday, That Summer.
1: That's it. Because I thought, and maybe I'm wrong, but I thought that you played his version.
0: No, I don't.
1: I thought you didn't.
0: No.
1: Okay.
0: Always Nat King Cole.
1: Anyway.
0: I'm a loyalist to that.
1: Next,
0: 1963, Capitol, the 45, that's my favorite.
1: 1963.
0: Yeah.
1: Absolutely phenomenal. And then, just before that, Raleigh, you played a wonderful, rub it in. I don't know the artist
0: was. Oh, rub it in. It's rub it in. That was an interesting guy. That was Billy Crash Craddock. And he was one who they were trying to make him kind of a teen idol. It didn't work. But ultimately, he got into country. And starting in the early 70s, he started having hits. And Rub It In was a big hit in 1973.
1: Well, you know, could you do me a favor? Could you spell his last name for me?
0: Sure. C-R-A-D-D-O-C-K. Billy,
1: O-C-K.
0: Yeah, Billy Crash Craddock. Billy Crash Craddock.
1: I got it.
0: Yeah, he was from Greensboro originally, and
1: well, you know, you had me dancing around my kitchen floor. I was in the kitchen doing stupid things. And anyway, and you play, and I was thinking, what the dickens? It was the first time in a few years, because there was we had a tragedy, a very serious, unfortunate tragedy, and this just uplifted me, and I thought,
0: good.
1: She's got to know it. She's got to know this.
0: Great.
1: That music, I've always used classical music as therapy, but in these last years, your kind of music is is helping me much more. Don't ask me why, but it is.
0: Well, that's great. Yeah, a lot of it is just requests. Yeah. It's what listeners want to hear.
1: Yeah.
0: Yeah. You know, it's funny because here's Billy Crash Craddock, a kid from North Carolina, and the first, when they were trying to make him a teen idol, the first hit he had was actually in Australia. It was called Boom Boom Baby, and that was 1959, and they thought, oh, they're going to make this guy a star, and of course it never happened. But then when he got to ABC, and I think it was like the end of 73, it was released in 74, Rub It In just became a big hit.
1: Yeah, and why is it that too many of us are not familiar with this Rub It In?
0: Well,
1: why?
0: Well, you know, 74, I don't know how many people were listening to country. I was, but if you... You were in New York in 74, I guess WHN would have been the only people who might have played it. You know, not a lot of New York was never known for it's a country affiliate.
1: No,
0: Yeah,
1: you're,
0: I know.
1: Absolutely right. I would listen to the. I was a radio fanatic, but I never heard the country stuff. They didn't play it.
0: There was a club in Manhattan that did Old Lunnies. I used to take acts to Old Lunnies from Nashville, and that was about it. And most of the people would be there. You came from, you know, Central Jersey or something. It was not big.
1: Exactly.
0: Yeah. You know, the other place that we never got any airplay in country was the Boston market. And I remember one day, one of the country acts, Bob Lumen, came into my office and he wanted to go over sales figures. And so I gave him the charts and all that. And he said, Boston, it says three. What does that mean? I said, well, Bob, it means three copies. He said, that's not possible.
1: That's it.
0: I said,
1: three
0: copies.
1: Yeah.
0: So that's Boston for you.
1: Well, it's. Yeah, and then I just wanted to say one other thing. You are so compassionate, empathetic, understanding, extraordinary when people call in that they have medical problems.
0: Oh,
1: and I think,
0: yeah.
1: Oh, my God, and you're so knowledgeable. And this is, it's something extraordinary, Raleigh. Oh. You are. Phenomenal.
0: That's nice of you to say. But yes, if you are facing medical problems, man, nighttime is the worst time. And I can really get that.
1: Indeed.
0: Yeah, especially when suddenly you've got new symptoms and you don't know what this is.
1: Yeah.
0: And, you know, I've always told the story why you shouldn't look things up online, because this actually happened to me.
1: No.
0: Yeah, John was out of town and I got really sick and I knew that my blood pressure went through the roof and all this. So I start to look up my symptoms and I'm reading and it's getting worse and worse and I'm hyperventilating.
1: Exactly.
0: And then I see the words dull coat and I realized I was reading about veterinary medicine because I did not have a dull coat. So at that point I had to laugh and say, well, Dr. Google has failed me. I am not going to look anything up ever again.
1: I love it.
0: Yeah.
1: I love it. You're absolutely right. And you know what, there are certain times of the day and in the nighttime we don't need to be looking up this stuff.
0: Oh, I know, but when you're alone and you're worried, so if you call the radio station,
1: right.
0: I am going to talk to you.
1: Absolutely. You are the best. I love you.
0: Oh, thank you
1: so much.
0: Call me again. I really appreciate the call. I'd love to hear from you again.
1: I surely will.
0: Okay. Thanks, Joanne.
1: I love you.
0: Okay, bye. All right.
1: Bye.
0: How nice.
1: Bye.
0: All right. So Evanston checks in. Yes, home of Patty Drew, don't you know? So 888-876-5593. We will get to another one of your requests in moments. We got Marguerite in Chicago and Gary in Elmhurst. Cindy's in Chicago. Marty's in Whiting and Stan is in Dearborn. All right, get down with your bad self. And there's one line available for you if you want it on WGN Radio.

WGN Radio. I'm Raleigh James. Yes, Kathy Young and the Innocents, 1960, and Indigo, actually. And it got to number three on the top 100. And guess what? It was a remake. 10 years earlier. Don't you remember the Rivoliers? Yeah, I know. Very few people do. But here's what it sounded like originally.

0: Even after you hear that, you still want to hear Kathy Young? All right, well, the Rivoliers, and they're from New York. I don't know, Bronx or Brooklyn, but that was on a Baton, and recorded in 53 and released on 54. And that was, I think that was the first single that the Rivoliers actually released. And Alfonso Delaney and Eugene Pearson, who wrote it, by the way. Eugene Pearson wrote 1,000 Stars. All right, so 888-876-5593-8888-RALEIGH. We've got Marguerite in Chicago. What's up tonight, Marguerite?
1: Good evening, and thank you for taking my call. And hello, Riley James family.
0: Yes, and hello to you, too. What's up tonight?
1: Thank you. Was that, did you say Jan from Evanston, the caller just before the commercial break?
0: I was afraid you'd ask me this. I don't remember.
1: Okay, that's okay. She's from Evanston.
0: Yes.
1: She called saying just what I was doing. And what I call to say too. And welcome, Ms.
0: Evanston. I think it was Joanne, but this is terrible. I should remember these names, and I don't.
1: Okay, well, sister from Evanston, welcome to the Riley James Dance community. Because, you know, I'm the co-captain. We all are co-captains of the Riley James Dancers.
0: Very nice.
1: And I was doing exactly that to the song.
0: Well, good.
1: I was on my feet. I said, if that is not enough to get a person up and moving, I don't know what is.
0: All right.
1: Even if you're seated, you're dancing, you're up, you're moving. Thank you for your music and whoever requested that song, if it wasn't a request.
0: Yeah, well, it absolutely was a request. It was Mike in Elmwood Park wanted the Kathy Young version, and I thought, well, we got to have equal time for the Rivoliers.
1: Yes, you did give his name. Thank you, Mike, for your request, because and for all the versions you played, I was up moving to them.
0: Good.
1: And you can't help but, you know, you can't help but.
0: Yeah.
1: Even the tap dancing, I put tap dancing in for us, too.
0: All right.
1: And, you know, in memory of Mr. Tommy Sutton, who founded Mayfair Academy, I was in Mayfair, you know, keep going to Mayfair. My mother had me there. Because she said, Chicago has Grand Park, and then they've added on to it further north, Millennium Park.
0: Uh-huh.
1: Maggie Daly, Mayor Daly's wife, was really an advocate for that space. And so they give free music concerts.
0: Right.
1: Mr. Petrello, I think, was a conductor of one of the orchestras in Chicago, and they started free music, free concerts.
0: Wow.
1: On Thursday evenings or Fridays and Saturdays and Sundays. Oh. And so my mother said, I wasn't listening to the music. I was always up dancing. I said, I was listening. That's what I was dancing to, the music. I was listening. That's why I was moving to what I was listening to.
0: Yeah, well, I'll tell you what. Being trained by Tommy Sutton, that's really royalty. People don't realize it. You know, he performed with everybody from Duke Ellington and Count Basie to Nat King Cole and all that everywhere. And he was a choreographer also. And that's, a lot of the dancing and stuff like that. And, Gay New Orleans with Gypsy Rose Lee. And he worked with Bill Bojangles in the Red Hot Mikado. And this guy was just big stuff. And he opened that studio on Wabash, which was an immediate success.
1: In downtown Chicago.
0: Yep.
1: Mm-hmm.
0: Yep.
1: In the Fine Arts Building, too, on Michigan Avenue.
0: And then in 57, that's when he established the Mayfair Academy of Fine Arts. And
1: you know your history on the south side of Chicago.
0: Yeah, he was

0: It did call
1: big,
0: Parkway, which
1: right.
0: then renamed Dr. Martin Luther King Drive
1: He
0: on
1: was,
0: 79th Street in the Chatham community, the Parkman and Chatham community, yes.
1: He was a
0: And
1: big
0: that's where I
1: deal.
0: started when he was in the Grand Crossing Fieldhouse
1: Okay.
0: across from Hirsch High School around 75th, 76th, and Ingleside in that area. Then he later moved to a church, and then he bought an apartment building and converted it to a studio. And now, okay, he had his daughters, Peggy Sutton and Jackie Sutton. And so Peggy moved the building to 8701 South Bennett
1: Okay.
0: in what's called the South or the Calumet Heights neighborhood where I live now. And some people used to call it South Shore Valley because it's at the foot of Peel Hill.
1: Oh, where
0: But
1: I
0: now it's what they call the Mayfield Arts
1: hang on a
0: Center.
1: minute. I want everybody in Chicago to hear this, and we're in the middle of the news, so stay where you
0: Hold
1: are.
0: on.
1: Don't
0: Yes,
1: go away.
0: will do.
1: All right, we'll do it.

0: it seems.
1: WGN Radio. I'm Raleigh James. I don't even remember who requested that, but it was last night, yes. And I remember when I first said Easy Lovin', I thought we were going to talk about the Wade Flemons record. I got all excited. And we weren't. It was Freddie Hart who wrote it as well and released it in 1971 on Capitol. And yes, it was absolutely a hit. It would have been so much nicer if he requested Wade Flemons.

0: All right, but I digress. Now we're back to Marguerite. We were talking during the news, me not even realizing it, of course, about Tommy Sutton, who was just incredible, who ultimately was teaching at Spelman. He moved to Atlanta, so it's good to hear that his daughter stayed in Chicago. That's good.
1: I'm just speechless. I went to Spelman College.
0: Did you really?
1: Well, by the time I graduated years later, Mr. Sutton was, yes, there. I graduated in 81, so he was there.
0: Yeah, he got there in 79, I think. 79 and 80,
1: yes.
0: For sure.
1: Wow. And I went to the concerts that, you know, even though I was out of school, I was still in Atlanta. So I went to some of the dance concerts because what he did, he took several of the schools that make up the Atlanta University Center.
0: Uh-huh.
1: Clark College, Morris Brown College at the time.
0: Right.
1: Clark College was not Clark Atlanta University then. Morehouse College and Spelman College, all those students from those schools were put together, and I've forgotten the name of the dance group company that he had where he was teaching, and they performed. How did you know? I called about something completely different, and we've got into dance and everything because of the music. It's just, you can't help but dance to it, even if you're slow moving like the one you just played.
0: Oh, yeah.
1: It's now the Mayfair Arts Center, and many different dance companies from all over Chicago have dance spaces there and teach classes. And oh my goodness! So, what I called to ask was, I saw the movie Grease 100 times.
0: Okay.
1: What, after graduating high school, that summer in between, you know, college. Or maybe the summer after my sophomore year in college. In any case, I saw it on the screen in the theater several times, and then, you know, lately it's been on TV a couple of times. And I'm a Grease fanatic. So the song that you played, it was a play based on which school, Mather or...
0: You know what's terrible?
1: Von Steuben High School on North South Chicago?
0: Here's what's terrible. I am so much not a visual person. I've never seen the movie. Not once.
1: Okay, that's okay.
0: I know nothing.
1: It was first a play,
0: right,
1: and then they made it into the movie, and it was based on a high school on the north side of Chicago. I forgot if it was Mather or Von Steuben or another one. I've forgotten. And so it's pretty much an autobiographical. It's pretty much autobiographical by the man who wrote it. It was pretty much his life.
0: I think the school in the play, it didn't exist, was Rydell High.
1: In the movie, it was Rydell High, set in California.
0: And they say it was based on Taft.
1: Taft High School, that's it, thank you. Leonardo Taft, yes, the sculpture.
0: I don't know.
1: Yes, it was. And this student, the man who wrote it was a student there. He went there, it was basically his life. And so in the movie, which is what I saw, and he still had a hand in helping with the movie, the man who wrote the play, so that song you played, was it written for the movie, for the play, or was that a real 1950s? I thought it was a real song from the 50s that they used in the movie.
0: I don't think so. I do not. And you're probably talking about Jim Jacobs. He's the guy who wrote it, I know. But I can probably look that up.
1: Okay, because when you mentioned Sha-na-na was on that song you played,
0: right.
1: I know they were a group that was put together in the 70s.
0: Right, a recreation group, right, exactly.
1: Right, but, a recreation group, right. They weren't really a 1950s group, that was their music.
0: Right, that was a tribute thing.
1: Style.
0: There were several. Vince Vance and the Valiants were another one like that. There were several at the time who all were doing that kind of stuff. But I'm looking
1: because when I was in high school, we had a lot of sock hops, and we dressed like the 50s. You know, girls were wearing their mother's poodle skirts, and we just idolized the 50s. I don't know why. So I was wondering, okay. And then, you know, that came out after high school, the movie Grease. So I fell in love because it was so much like my time in high school with my friends. And thank you so much for everything you did.
0: Jim Jacobs wrote it along with Warren Casey in 1971 for the original Broadway musical. And so it debuted on stage in 1972 during the music's original run, and the character Duty sings it while playing the guitar. And, of course, Sha-na-na did it in the movie. But, yeah, so they wrote it. So, yeah, Warren Casey and Jim Jacey. Yeah. And
1: well, see, those men were in high school in the 50s, so they knew what they were doing when they wrote it, even if they wrote it in the 70s.
0: And it's interesting because there were 19 versions of that. And Sha-na-na wasn't the first, of course. The ones from the play were. But then there were other. Sam Harris did it in the 90s. Lou Christie did a version of it in 1998. I can only imagine. So, yeah. It's I should find that Lou Christie and see what it sounds like.
1: Mm-hmm. Okay.
0: All right, I'll do that.
1: And thank you.
0: Absolutely.
1: Okay.
0: Thanks for calling.
1: Thank you for everything
0: appreciate
1: you do for us. Oh, we just love you. I could start singing the hello, Riley.
0: Okay.
1: Like hello, Dolly.
0: Yeah, boy.
1: Oh, you're just so good to us. And thank you.
0: Well, thanks for calling. That's what I appreciate.
1: And you're welcome.
0: Appreciate it.
1: Mm-hmm.
0: Goodbye. Yeah, I couldn't do this show without you guys, you know, because you are the backbone of this. You are the callers, so that's what makes it happen. But yeah, I'm going to see if I have that Lou Christie, those Magic Changes, 1998. How about that? I don't know. We'll find out. Gary is in Elmhurst. Welcome to WGN Radio. Well, Gary was in Elmhurst. He gave up. And who could blame him? Yeah, and sorry, I guess I'm just too long-winded. So we'll say goodbye to Gary, and I think I'm trying, and say hello to Cindy. And I've got actually her request coming up next, her lazy day. Excuse me. Yeah, I know, I've got a cough button. Do I use it?
2: You.
0: No, sorry about that. So hello, Cindy, what's up?
2: Well, yeah, now what was my song?
0: Yeah, Lazy Day, Spanky and Our Gang. That's the one I've got up here.
2: Okay, no, I have another one.
0: Oh, of course.
2: Hey, Baby, Let's Dance.
0: Oh, Hey, Baby. No, Let's Dance. You're talking about the Chris Montez Let's Dance?
2: Dance. Yeah.
0: It's probably that was Chris Montez, originally on Monogram Records in 1962, Let's Dance. Hey, Baby, won't you take a chance? Come and which would you rather hear, Lazy Days or Lazy Day or Less, Let's Dance?
2: Let's Dance.
0: Okay. Yeah, Chris Montez. He sounded a lot different when he was on A&M, that's for sure, doing all those pop standards. So we'll give you Chris Montez on the Monogram label.
2: And then the thing about it is we have a rant, and I don't, you know, we're just going to, as a collectively, we're going to try and get the people next door to cut down all the weeds and the bushes and called the alderman and the city of Chicago to kill the rats next door.
0: Oh, the poor rats. They've got to be somewhere.
2: Well, I don't understand why there's a rat infestation, because we have a cat colony. The man has a house for the cats and two doors down. And
0: you'll have to discuss it with the cats.
2: Well, you know, if the rats just smell cats, they just vacate.
0: Well, maybe these rats have a tougher constitution. They're not worried about the cats. And sounds like the cats aren't doing their job. Maybe there's no cat union.
2: I don't know. And the association, I'm the newest person here. He might get voted out because we're trying, you know, we're like, we, you know, talk to him about it. And he's like, I don't know what to do.
0: Well, he probably doesn't. It's an honest answer.
2: He doesn't know what to do about anything.
0: Well, there you go. He's perfectly honest. He's clueless. All right. So if you want somebody who's not clueless, yes, time to vote often and vote early.
2: Yeah,
0: I don't know.
2: We'll see what we do. Is Sherry, the woman on the first... And then, you know, Sherry posted a picture of the phone number of the Association for the Condo Building.
0: Well, that's nice. Where did she post it?
2: Well, you know, on the phone, if anybody else wants to call.
0: Well, as opposed to the internet at large, that's good.
2: No, you know, to call, you know, and I said, I'll call. So I call, and some woman answers, and she said, I don't know what, you know, why you're calling me. I don't live in it. So apparently that number posted on the building was disconnected years ago and given to a private citizen.
0: Yeah. Yeah, well, that happens.
2: So I'm going to knock on the woman's door that is got guidance that she knows. And they demanded we cut down our tree, and we had to pay $2,200 to have our tree cut down.
0: Must have been a big tree.
2: Yeah, it was. I don't know. Everything's more expensive. You know, or maybe it was $1,800. I don't know. I don't remember anymore.
0: You're, by the way, the poster child for why I don't enjoy communal living, won't do HOAs, don't do condos, none of that. Man, you can put up with it, fine. Me, I'd rather have four walls of my own and no one to talk to.
2: Well, yeah, that's how I'd like to. You know, it was nice at the house, but I couldn't afford the property tab. But it's nice here to have, you know, a lot of the people are, you know, it's nice to have someone to share the problems with.
0: No, no, no. If you say so. I think that's the absolute worst. That is the problem. But,
2: but then, you know, and then I don't have to save on my own. The association president saves money if something happens and we don't have to pay extra.
0: Right, your emergency contingency fund, yes.
2: Right, so he's okay with that. But then, anyhow, I turned on PBS. I'm going to watch the show again. I was just going to Google it. I don't know if this is for your show, but you know how they have puppy mills?
0: Wait a minute, I'm getting a... All right, let me get rid of this. That shouldn't even be on there. All right, that's not an alert for Chicago. Do not get excited. Sorry, that was for Arizona. Sorry about that. Go on.
2: But then, this... I mean, I can't even say it. It's just so horrible. But then, anyhow, now they have baby mills to adopt babies from, like,
0: they always have, but if you're talking about that, one of the biggest problem here is pregnancy tourism, where people will come just to give birth here to get citizenship. But that's for another show.
2: No, that's not what it is.
0: No, I know they have all sorts of things like that, but you need to talk about it on some other show.
2: All right. Well, nothing with politics, so it's like
0: it is in terms of who's allowing it to happen. So anyway.
2: Oh, okay.
0: All right. We will talk to you later, and we will get your Chris Montez on the air, I promise.
2: Okay,
0: thanks.
2: Bye-bye.
0: All right. So, yeah, because we can't live without a Chris Montez request, especially early on, Let's Dance. All right, and yes, I found those magic changes by Lou Christie. I'll also go see what the emergency is in Arizona. And we'll get to Cleveland, Dennis, and Eduardo, and Marty, and Stan. I haven't forgotten Stan. We'll get to Stan next because we're going to talk about Joel Sebastian, who, of course, is from Detroit, don't you know? WXYZ, but before that, all right, we'll talk about that on WGN Radio.

0: WGN Radio. I'm Raleigh James. Yes, that is Chris Montez, a very young Chris Montez, on Monogram, which was Jim Lee's label. And Jim Lee wrote the song, he produced the song, he put it out on his own label. And, of course, Chris Montez singing the organist. Yeah, because that's what's most dominant in the song. That was Ray Johnson. It was a filicorda, in case you want to know. But I liked like the drums and the bass line, and Ray Pullman played bass, well-known session player. And Jesse Sales was the drummer on that. I think Joel Hill was on guitar, but not as noticeable. All right, so there is Cindy's request. All right, now, Stan in Dearborn, welcome back to WGN Radio.
1: Hi, Raleigh. I'd much rather follow Chris Montez than Sparky in our gang.
0: Yeah. Somehow that told me. Well, I had to make amends after playing Freddie Hart. You know,
1: that was a good move.
0: Yeah. Yeah. And talking about Joel is fun because he started at JBK.
1: Yeah. And he was real big in Detroit, pretty big in Detroit. He was big on WXYZ.
0: Yeah.
1: Starting around 60 or 61.
0: And left in
1: 60. It was at JBK earlier.
0: Right. And left in 64. And it was a real loss because they were 1270 AM was really hot then, but he got a chance to go to WLS, and who'd turn that down?
1: Yeah, that's for sure. He was. He also co-hosted the TV show.
0: Yeah.
1: And I think it was called The Swinging Kind.
0: Uh-huh.
1: And it was, from the WXYZ DJs.
0: Right,
1: and Detroit,
0: exactly.
1: Music.
0: Yeah, I thought it was Club 1270. But
1: that
0: maybe
1: was another show.
0: Okay, because he was on that.
1: Yeah, that's right. The Swinging Kind later became Club 1270.
0: Yeah, because like 62 to like, you know, in there, last couple of years he was there. So it was Swinging Time before that?
1: I think so. I think it was Swinging Time.
0: Okay.
1: And, I think Swinging Time was the afternoon one and Club 1270 the nighttime one.
0: Okay, yeah, Swinging Time.
1: I'm not sure, maybe the other way around.
0: Now, this is interesting. Hang on a minute. I'll talk to you after the news. Don't go away. All right.
1: Okay.
0: Because we'll talk about that and Robin Seymour, too, and more coming up on WGN Radio.

0: WGN Radio, I'm Raleigh James. Les Elgart, 1955, and the Varsity Drag. And that actually was the theme song. I don't think that was the version, but it was the easiest one I could come up with immediately on Club 1270. So we're talking to Stan in Dearborn. And turns out that Swingin' Time, as I kind of suspected, was Robin Seymour's show. So it was sort of a competitor.
1: Yeah, that's right. There was the WXYZ show was The Swinging Kind, K-I-N-D,
0: really?
1: And it was so close to The Swinging Time that they changed it to Club 1270.
0: I'll be darned. Now, gosh, I wonder if anybody has, well, of course, nobody's got videos from back then. What am I saying? But don't we wish. Was it also sponsored by Better Made Potato Chips?
1: I don't remember, but yeah. Lee Allen and Joel Sebastian were on it. They were my co-hosts.
0: Right, and they were co-hosts on Club 1270 till I think Joel left.
1: Right.
0: Now, yeah, when Joel left in 64, because I think that show was on till 65, did Lee Allen do it by himself or did they shove him with somebody else?
1: I think he had guest DJs that came on with him, but I wanted to say also that when Joel Sebastian was on there, he made a record from on one of Barry Gordy's subsidiaries on Miracle, and I think he wanted to get a singing career.
0: Really,
1: but all he did was kind of talk over a teenage love song, and he just paraphrased, kind of talking over.
0: Was that Angel in Blue?
1: Angel in Blue.
0: Oh, God.
1: The side was Blue Cinderella.
0: Oh, God, and, yes. These are just terrible.
1: But they were, yeah. And then Lee Allen had one with Arthur Vandell is backing him up called Set Me Free.
0: Now, that I don't think I've heard, but that sounds better than Angel in Blue.
1: It actually wasn't pretty bad, except for Lee Allen's attempt at singing, but he kind of just paraphrased as well. But at least the background was good and the music was good. And he had this thing about a horn, about a horn from Pakistan. And it sounded like one of these old horns you'd have on your bicycle, like a beep beep.
0: Oh, God.
1: But it was like kind of a baritone bass.
0: Okay.
1: And that was his gig,
0: Of course, there was a famous Lee Allen, the horn player walking with Mr. Lee.
1: Yeah.
0: Not the same guy, but what was the name of Lee's single?
1: I think it's called Set Me Free.
0: Okay, I got to see if this is. I'm going to look at. I'm actually
1: looking. And it's on Pamela, I believe.
0: Okay.
1: 63 or 64.
0: Set Me Free. Here it is. It says Rare Motown. Well, I'll bet you it is rare. Wait a minute.
1: It's not bad.
0: Really, I got to hear this. I'm absolutely unaware that this record exists.

0: took it home. I mean, I almost ran. And when I heard the fine tone, when I was all alone, all my wishes came true. I mean, my dreams of you. It was for the eye to see. But this horn, it like to set me free.
1: How much did they have to pay the Vandellas for that? I hope it was a lot.
2: At least it has some rhythm to it.
1: Proceeds went to the YMCA Summer Camp Fund in cooperation with WXYZ Radio, don't you know? I bet you they sent one kid. But, this is terrible. I mean, this is really terrible. All right.
2: Yeah, that was his stick, the horn, Lee Allen on the horn.
1: Yeah, yeah.
2: But Joe Sebastian was more of he was more straightforward. Lee Allen had a big ego, and
1: he turned
2: out to be a pretty big advertising agent. He did a lot. He did real well. And he let everyone know it, too.
1: Oh, I'll bet. I got to hear Angel in Blue. Now, wait a minute.
3: The story of a devil and an angel in blue. A young girl's dream that never came true. A summer night, August moon, pale starlight, and a misty tune. Their very first night together, they went for a ride. A sudden new feeling they could not hide. As they sat side by side in
1: just
3: the
1: no, just okay. So it says it's written by the A side. That is the B side was Janie Bradford and Berry Gordy. All right, but the A side was written by someone named Beverly Humphrey. I've never heard of her.
2: No, I haven't either. The B side is supposedly a song. He attempts singing, but
1: really,
2: yeah.
1: Oh, that's fascinating. I might have to find the B side. This is just horrible. I love it.
2: Yeah, you know, but I kind of missed last Thursday's show when you talked about Joe Sebastian.
1: Yeah.
2: I had to get up early Friday, so I couldn't stay up. And I was surprised at it that he passed away.
1: Oh, well, quite a while ago.
2: Was it?
1: This was like 1995. This is
2: oh, really?
1: Yeah, no. He's been gone quite a while.
2: Let
1: me find out. I'm pretty sure, but I'm looking. By the way, I'm looking for this Blue Cinderella at the same time because you know I gotta hear that. Yeah, so I can't miss that. But yeah, Joel's been Joel's been gone quite a while. And it's sad, but...
2: Did you do a tribute or something for him?
1: No, it was just somebody had called, and we were just talking about it. And, you know, one thing led to another, and there it was. I'm looking to see. And I should probably try to pull the obit. So, let's see.
2: Okay, just sort of, you know, the first hour you're talking.
1: This is terrible. Someone says he died last year. Could that be possible? No, it's not possible. I'm sure he's been gone a while. And this is, apologies to his family if he's not.
2: That's kind of what I thought, too.
1: If he's not, so then I thought he was, like I say, gone quite a while. Actually, I said 95 was 86.
2: Wow.
1: Yeah, so yeah, but I was going to say, I know this has been a while. So if I came up with something that said it was 2025, I'd be in charge. He died in Evanston. He was 53 years old.
2: That's all.
1: And
2: wow.
1: I remember this. The only reason I remember the obit is I hate it when whoever's writing the obit doesn't get the facts straight. Because instead, he started in radio at WXYZ. And I said, that's going to be a lot of news to people listening to him on JBK. So,
2: that's true.
1: You know, I mean, it's just like, if you're going to do that, how hard is it to get the lineup right?
2: I think he went to WXYZ when we had Mickey Shore was a big
1: right?
2: guy at WXYZ.
1: Yes, absolutely.
2: He was not involved, but I guess he quit or they fired him because of the payola. Not that he was involved or anything, but I think he kind of supported it or something or... and then he opened up his own businesses in Detroit, Mickey Shore.
1: Right.
2: in-car radio stereos, and that was a big, big hit.
1: Right.
2: But I think Joel Sebastian took his spot. He came over from JBK. That was about 60, I think, or 61. I'm not sure.
1: Right.
2: 59 or 60, right around that time.
1: Mm-hmm.
2: Kind of blurry to me. I had a paper out back then. I was really busy, you know.
1: Right, of course. yeah, absolutely. But, yeah, and then he left in 64, early in 64. And you know, who wouldn't? You know, you get that call from 50,000 watt WLS and you go. But yeah, Mickey Shore had that mobile electronics deal for
2: years.
1: Yeah,
2: that was big.
1: Right, it was big, and he did all right on that. Royal Oak, yeah. Farmington Hills, and all that. And
2: you were answering some questions, some musical questions earlier, and I had one for you.
1: Okay.
2: That are you familiar with a song called "Isn't It Wonderful to Dream"?
1: Who's it by?
2: It's by Herbert Hunter.
1: Oh, absolutely.
2: From 1961, I believe.
1: Absolutely.
2: And it came in. For some reason, I heard something that reminded me of it, and I was going to ask you about it, I think, because it kind of starts out like a Drifters song, or a Betty King.
1: Yeah, song. Absolutely. It was like on Poncello Records or something.
2: Yeah,
1: in fact, I've got that. One of the reasons I know this, of course, other than I do remember it vaguely from the States, but it was one of those big Northern Soul records. So, England brings us back our oldies. But, yeah, I remember that. And
2: I kind of remember when it was out.
1: Yeah, and of course it has the Drifters feel. You betcha.

0: So yeah, I do. But there was stuff in the mid '60s too. I think I've got on this computer other than that because he did other stuff.
1: Oh, did he? Yeah. No, I was going to ask you. We had Ty Hunter with right. the Voice Masters in Detroit, and Ty Hunter has a brother, Herschel Hunter, who sang with Martiniques. And I was wondering, is this Herbert Hunter any relation? Well, if you would know.
0: No, here was, I think, I've got two Herbert Hunters that I really liked. And, yeah, hard to believe, but one of them was Make Me Know.

0: Nice stuff, I think, anyway.
1: Yeah, that's nice. That's 65?
0: Probably there about. This is Nashville music. I'll tell you who was responsible for Herbert Humphrey. I've got another one. Herbert, I've got another one to play for you. Was Ted Jarrett, and Ted Jarrett was one of the most underrated producers. But while all that country stuff was going on in Music City and Nashville, there was another side of Nashville that very few people ever saw. North Nashville, so they called it North. One that more west than north. But anyway, the deal is that this guy Ted Jarrett would produce the best stuff, and you know, other than occasionally it showing up late night on WLAC, no one ever heard it, and it was on labels like Spar and stuff. The other one, I'll hold you in my dreams, let you a little.

0: In any event, Herbert had a brother, and the brother was Rufus Hunter. And he did a record that I adored. In fact, you know, you talk about your Desert Island records. This one might be on my list. I'm not sure, but it was called Caught Up. Have you ever heard it?
1: Yeah, I think I've heard Rufus Hunter before.
0: Yeah, well, Caught Up was the absolute best.

0: So just nice stuff, I thought.
1: Yeah, it sounds like early 70s or...
0: Late 60s. And, you know, a lot of this stuff was actually some of the Nashville studio musicians, you know, Charlie McCoy and Henry Sirleck and people like that, who'd go do these sessions. And it was just great, I thought. And there's a ton of that. And Pincello and also Reforee, Rufus was on Reforee. These were all Ted Jarrett's labels. And TJ was another of them. And he was doing this until the 90s for sure.
1: And that's from Nashville?
0: Yeah, it's absolutely Nashville, North Nashville, like Jefferson Street. You know, like I say, I was working on Music Row, and I'd talk to people about these places, and they'd look at me like I'd lost my mind, you know?
1: Gallatin, Tennessee. There it is.
0: Oh, yeah, well, Gallatin was big time, of course. You know, Gallatin, yeah, for
1: WLAC, yeah.
0: Randy's Record Shop. But Gallatin was, you know, just north of Hendersonville. It was a little town of its own. It had a radio station, WHIN, and all this. So, yeah, Gallatin was the big time. But North Nashville was just, like, unknown. So, yeah, fun stuff.
1: Okay, so Rufus Hunter and Herbert Hunter.
0: Our brothers.
1: No relation to Ty Hunter. And Herschel Hunter of Detroit.
0: Right, because wrong cities. I don't think ever had any time in Detroit. I think it was just like straight. Now, before you go, you said you've heard it, and of course I haven't, so I have to hear a little of Blue Cinderella. I'm all excited about this. You know, when I find things I've never heard, it's just, even if they're awful, I want to hear them. So let's...
1: Okay.

0: Yeah, this is so bad. How much did they have to pay Janie Bradford to write this thing? Oh, man.
1: Yeah.
0: And Berry Gordy produced it. What were they thinking? I know what they were thinking. They were thinking, this guy has a TV show, is what they were thinking.
1: That's right. That's what it wasn't.
0: Right. That's the only thing they're thinking. He's got a TV show. We can do it. Or not. Oh, man. It's just awful. I love it.
1: Oh.
0: All right. Well, thank you for introducing me to that.
1: Okay. Well, thanks for the information on the hut on Herbert Hunter.
0: Yeah, and Rufus. Rufus. Yeah. All right. Good deal. Thanks. Okay. Bye.
1: Okay. Well, thank you. Bye. Bye.
0: All right. So yes. Man, Blue Cinderella. That's just awful. All right. Well, I'll reconvene. Actually, I'll recover, and we'll pick it up right after the news right here on WGN Radio.

0: WGN Radio. I'm Raleigh James. Well, I had to hear it. That's Lou Christie doing Those Magic Changes. And I think to myself, now, how did this come about? And it turns out it comes back as a rhino. A rhino put an album out, Grease is the Word, Boppin' Tunes from the hit movie. And they enlisted a lot of people on that. Darlene Love, Lou Christie, Leslie Gore, Freddie Cannon, and other names that mean absolutely nothing to me. Pretty much that was it. They did a number of songs and put it out in 1998, and somebody bought it. All right, so 888-876-5593. Ken in Chicago, welcome back to WGN Radio.
1: Hi, Raleigh. I just caught the end of the conversation, and I don't know if you were talking about Joel Sebastian from WMAQ in Chicago.
0: Sure, that was one of them, absolutely. Originally from Detroit, JBK, and then WXYZ.
1: Yeah, I was his one of his producers and engineers during those years when he was at MAQ.
0: At MAQ, and, all right. Well, then you might know. A lot of people have been asking, and of course I don't know, but when he died in, I guess it was 86, the Obit claimed that for a while he was doing the Overnight Classical show on WGN, and so far no listener has remembered him, and I don't. Do you remember him on WGN?
1: No, I don't remember him doing the overnights. I believe at that time Eddie Schwartz was doing overnights.
0: It would have been right before Eddie, because I think Eddie got there in 82. It would have been right before that. But they did have an overnight classical show for a while, but nobody seems to remember Joel doing it. And what I think is that whoever wrote this obit, who obviously didn't know he was at JBK in Detroit, you know, said he started out at WXYZ. The people went that far back. So obviously there was a certain amount of creative writing. I don't know where they got it, but so far nobody can confirm.
1: No, but I just was calling in to confirm. He just was a wonderful, wonderful man.
0: Yeah.
1: And so kind. And his, when I would be on the other side of the glass and he would be talking, the studio speakers would rattle from his voice.
0: Wow.
1: Because it was so low when he
0: right.
1: would talk sometimes. And we used to have to call him at 3 a.m. to wake him up. So
0: okay.
1: he would, you know, get up to come for the shift. I remember a couple of times him not hanging the phone up, and then all of a sudden you hear him snoring.
0: Oh, God.
1: And we had no way to call him back because
0: right,
1: the
0: right.
1: phone was off the hook.
0: Exactly. But, oh, that's great. That's perfect.
1: He was wonderful. And another thing he would do is the 7 to midnight personality was Nancy Turner, and she'd get off, and by the time, you know, you get home and, you know, you're relaxed and you go to bed, it's probably like 2 a.m, and he would call her at like 5:30 a couple of times during the week just to wake her up and aggravate her during the week.
0: Oh, and, no. Oh,
1: she was
0: no.
1: in the middle of sleep, but yeah, he was great, and then he left and went to WNBC
0: right.
1: in New York, and
0: right.
1: And then tragically really died very, very young,
0: yeah.
1: like in his 50s, I think.
0: So. I think he was 53 years old. It was 86. And I don't know. Now, is Nancy Turner, who, of course, was in Chicago Radio for years, the same Nancy Turner who's with Moody Radio in Chicago?
1: That is correct.
0: Wow.
1: I also produced her for many years. And,
0: all right. So she's been there. My God, she's been there. It's going on, what, 20 years, I think.
1: She just retired about a year and a half ago, two years ago, so
0: all
1: she's
0: right.
1: retired now.
0: Good for her.
1: I'm curious if you knew the midday personality was Terry Stevens.
0: No.
1: And Terry Stevens left after the station changed format to news, and he went to Nashville, and he became Garth Brooks's, and he worked with Kenny Rogers as well, their vice president of promotion for Capitol Records. I don't know if you knew him.
0: No,
1: at all.
0: Of course, my time in Nashville would have been long before that. I was out of there
1: okay.
0: after 75. So I know Terry's name, not from radio. I didn't even realize that. But he was at Capitol Nashville, did national promotions there for quite a while. I think that after Bill Williams left, he came into that thing. So there might have been somebody else in between too, but I think he got there in the late 80s and was head of promotion for Capitol for like a decade.
1: Okay. Yeah, Terry had a great background. He played, I don't know the artist's name, but he was born in South Dakota, and he was the guitar player for, who's the guy who wrote Party Doll?
0: Oh, Buddy Knox.
1: Buddy Knox.
0: Okay.
1: Yeah, he was Buddy Knox's guitar player for a number of years as he was growing up through. He actually left high school to go tour with Buddy Knox.
0: Okay.
1: And I think, didn't Buddy Knox leave to go to L.A.? And or didn't he end up in L.A. doing something?
0: He was from, but, you know, I always, when I think of Buddy Knox, you talk about someone else in Nashville that I think about at the same time was Jimmy Bowen, because they both recorded
1: Jimmy
0: at that.
1: Jimmy Bowen,
0: yeah,
1: correct.
0: And they both recorded at that Clovis station. But the person that I remember in Buddy Knox's band who played guitar was Don Lanier, but that may be earlier than the person you're referring to.
1: Yeah, he did like 65 dates with them.
0: Okay, yeah.
1: So I don't know if he was subbing. You know, I know he said the tour was basically throughout Canada.
0: Right.
1: A lot of Canada slaps. So,
0: right, but, and Buddy wasn't the only act. There were those package tours.
1: Right, right. You know, they go on, they play, what, five songs?
0: Yeah, right, right, exactly.
1: Right.
0: Exactly. So. But, yeah, Buddy was from Happy. Actually, it's really true. It was a city, Happy, Texas. And I think he died outside of Seattle in Bremerton, and that's been, you know, a long time now, over 25 years for sure. So, but, yeah, he wound up from Happy. He wound up getting to know Roy Orbison because they both were on the same West Texas shows and all that, and I think he got involved then with the guy from Clovis, Norman, I can't think of it, Norman Petty, as far as that goes. And then he got a deal with Liberty because Jimmy Bowen went out there too. Jimmy was working as a producer at Liberty, I think under Snuff Garrett actually. So they signed Buddy Knox to Liberty, and so that would be your L.A. connection. Snuff Garrett produced him, actually. And around the same time that Snuff was producing Johnny Burnett and Bobby V and all that. And then he wound up, I don't know how he got there, but he wound up in Macon, believe it or not, you know, south of Atlanta, Macon, Georgia. And then in the late 60s, moved to Nashville and was working with Bob Montgomery. So that would have been UA Records, Bob Montgomery, and was doing some country stuff. And, of course, Sonny Curtis, who was, you know, well-known part of Buddy Holly's entourage, was involved in this stuff, too. And so, yeah, a lot of country stuff there. And
1: I have a quick, funny little story I want to share, and then I'll let you go.
0: Yeah.
1: So Terry was out in Maine with Garth Brooks. He was just starting out with his career.
0: Okay.
1: And he was touring with, he was opening for Kenny Rogers.
0: Okay.
1: So Terry's backstage taking photos. He's the promotion manager. Kenny Rogers sees Terry taking photos and says, "Who's this guy?" And he has his road manager throw Terry out of the stadium. he didn't care who he was. He told him, "Get him out of here. I don't want him here taking photos."
0: Okay.
1: Years go by. Terry's down at Capitol Records. Kenny Rogers is searching for a new label.
0: Uh-huh.
1: And he goes to Capitol Records, and they ask, "What do you think, Terry? Think you want to take on Kenny?" And Terry said, "Nah, I think we're okay."
0: Yes.
1: So it was a little vengeance. I don't know if he doesn't call it vengeance. He calls it just a twist of fate.
0: But, yeah, yeah.
1: I think they picked up some of his catalog along the way on Capitol, but then Kenny was kind of on a downward spiral a little bit then after his, you know, career. So,
0: well, it was interesting about Kenny Rogers because when I was doing Charlie Rich's promotion, that was at Charlie's height, you know, 74, 75, in that range. And Kenny Rogers, you know, he'd been obviously done a lot of stuff before, including some pop hits with the first edition and all that. And he was really trying to make it. And in 75, when Charlie Rich, you know, notoriously on the CMA Awards show, lit the card on fire and was banked to drinking and all that, I remember sitting at a table with Kenny Rogers, who said, "Man, if I ever get that successful, I'll never blow it." And I thought to myself when his sex scandals came out, well, Kenny, I guess you just had a different vice. Because he sure blew it. And it was, but he was so, you know, so resolved because, of course, back then he couldn't get arrested. And he's like, "Well, if I ever get that chance, I'll never blow it." Yeah, well, And then you do. So,
1: It's such a small world. Everybody knows everybody.
0: Oh, yeah, absolutely. It is very small as far as that goes. Absolutely. But, yeah.
1: All right, well, thank you. Thank you for the time and the good listening to you. And I just wanted to share a story about Joel.
0: That's great. Thanks. I appreciate it.
1: All right, have a great night.
0: So good stuff, yeah. And Buddy Knox wound up living in Manitoba for a while, and I don't know what that was about. Why do I want to say there was some girl involved? But I don't know. But I know he was up in Manitoba. So anyway, and of course, died in Bremerton. 888-876-5593-8888. Raleigh, Marty in Whiting's been hanging on for quite a while. So Marty, you still with us? No, Marty gave up. Because Marty is sane. All right, but I appreciate those of you who wait. Let's see. We've got Maddie in Harwood Heights. Welcome back to WGN Radio.
2: Hi.
0: Hi.
2: I think my wife is going to hate me because she doesn't like me when I bother you.
0: Oh, why?
2: Because she loves your show so much, and she feels like I'm intrusive.
0: Oh, no. She needs to call, too. Are you kidding? I love everybody who will dial this phone number and talk to me. No. Call as often as you like.
2: She loves your taste in music more than I do.
0: Yeah, okay.
2: But I was thinking about Frankie Lyman.
0: Yes, Frankie Lyman. That's another sad story. Yeah, another sad story.
2: It's a very, very, very sad story.
0: Yeah, it is.
2: And he made these great songs.
0: Yeah.
2: He made these songs, and then he went to war, and he came back, and he was all messed up. And then he died so young. He was only, like, what, 25 years old?
0: Yeah. Well, the backdrop, and I think you got to realize that this was even before he was in the service, the backdrop is absolutely the drug use.
2: Oh, God, yeah.
0: Yeah.
2: Yeah. I mean, the guy was, he was troubled. He was
0: And it was a
2: junkie, I guess.
0: Yeah, it was a heroin overdose. Heroin overdose that killed you.
2: Yeah. He was only 25 years old, too.
0: Yeah, I know.
2: 25 years old.
0: Yeah.
2: Can you imagine?
0: Absolutely.
2: There's a band that I love, and it's a more modern band. It's called the Mountain Goats. It's a great artist. His name is John Darnielle, and he loves old artists, and he loves these sad, beautiful stories about great artists who create music, and then they're gone. And there's a song he made. It's called Harlem Roulette, because he made his last recording at Roulette Records.
0: Oh. Yeah.
2: You know that?
0: Yeah, no, I'm just thinking the Mountain Goats. I think they started out like at the Claremont Colleges, and then they wound up going.
2: Yeah,
0: because
2: he was a college kid, and then he became a youth advisor and an artist and a blah blah blah. But he made this great song called Harlem Roulette, and it's about Frankie Lyman, about his life, his music. And then his death. And I know you don't play. I mean, this song came out like in 1990, I don't know, 2000 something.
0: No, I'll play it. Well, you know, any group that will come up with a name that's in reference to a Screamin' Jay Hawkins song is okay with me.
2: Again, so, I know it's getting late in the show. You only got a few minutes left. You don't have to play it.
0: Well, I'm going to. Because I don't know that I've ever heard it. So I want to hear it. So I'll play it next.
2: It's called Harlem Roulette.
0: Yep.
2: It's off an album called Transcendental Youth.
0: Yep, I got it right here.
2: The artist, you found it.
0: Yep, absolutely.
2: If you play it, it will be a feather in my cap. Raleigh, my wife and I love you, and we love the music you play. And this song is a very sad but beautiful expression about loving Frankie Lyman's and about being a young artist and then being lost so young.
0: Well, it's not. And the-

0: All right, so there you have the Mountain Goats from the Transcendental Youth album, Harlem Roulette. And yeah, I remember, and yes, it was heroin. And, you know, I remember right after Lenny Bruce had died, heroin overdose, same deal. He used to perform in Miami Beach, got arrested there and all that. And there was a place where he would be from time to time, a little restaurant, Pumpernick's, across from the Deauville Hotel. And after he died, I was there, and there were a group of his friends, you know, fellow performers and background people and all that. And they were sitting at a table right by me, so I got to hear every word. And they were talking about, oh man, the easiest person to kill is a junkie. And I remember at the time asking, I said, why is that the case? I said, because you don't know how much you're getting. And yeah, it turned out to be so true in so many cases. Yeah, because you talk about roulette when you're doing street drugs. You just don't know how much there is. And occasionally the price might be your life. So it was with Lenny Bruce and with Frankie Lyman. But yeah, I remember that like it was yesterday. The easiest person to kill is a junkie. All right, so Cleveland Dennis, welcome to WGN Radio. Or not. All right, so Cleveland Dennis didn't hang in there for me. Let's see, did Eduardo? All right, Eduardo, welcome back to WGN Radio.
1: Yeah, Riley, I got like three stories here, but I'm going to do one, and then I'll do the other two tomorrow.
0: Okay.
1: This Dylan, M-W-A-N-I-K-I, was on the Sunday CBS. He had stage 4 kidney cancer in Kansas City back in 2022. He graduated this year. This Dr. Mary Austin helped him. They became good friends. She actually flew from Seattle to his graduation in KC.
0: Huh.
1: Pretty interesting.
0: Yeah.
1: Yeah. Yeah. They became good friends, and he graduated, and it ended in a good feeling. I mean, a good story. So
0: yeah.
1: And a good ending. So this is very great story to hear this on.
0: Well, it is. It's the opposite of what we were just talking about with people in the heroin deaths. This is one maybe slated for death who comes around and makes a full recovery. That's great.
1: Yeah. Yeah. Yeah. So I'll talk about the other two tomorrow. And,
0: okay.
1: One of them is about Japan. What's the guy that calls from Japan? What's his name?
0: Naoto.
1: Okay. Okay. Yeah. That's one of my stories. I'm gonna.
0: Okay.
1: I'll go into that tomorrow and see how the. It's pretty neat. They clean up the stadium after games and all that. But
0: okay.
1: I'll talk about that tomorrow.
0: Look forward to it. Talk to you then.
1: Okay.
0: Okay. Thanks.
1: Yep.
0: All right. So let's see. We have the final caller of the night. If he's still with us, and I don't know if he hung around, but Sam and Gurney, are you still there?
2: Yeah, I am, Raleigh, and I just want to say, first off, I just want to shoot out I just think Eduardo is probably your best and most respectable caller.
0: Ah.

0: He really is. And but anyway, if I can squeeze it in, I was just wanting to say that I heard you play these magic changes earlier.
1: Yeah.
0: Or those magic changes.
1: Right.
0: And actually, if I'm not mistaken, I'm trying to get the details right. I believe one of my friends wrote that song. His name is Jim Jacobs.
1: Yeah, yeah, absolutely. It is Jim Jacobs, because he's the guy who wrote Grease.
0: Yeah, and so Jim Jacobs wrote that song, according to when I sat down with him. I remember him sharing that with me at some point. And I think it was Johnny
1: the guy from the guy from Sha-na-na, yes.
0: Sha-na-na, that, yeah. And he married a girl out of Milwaukee who was like a mob boss's daughter or something, but he was, I believe, the original singer of that song,
1: right.
0: And
1: that's
0: I just
1: right.
0: appreciated hearing it.
1: Yeah, I played the Sha-na-na version earlier in the night.
0: Oh, okay, I didn't hear that, but I just appreciated hearing it. And
1: the show just ended, I think.
0: I'm sorry.
1: The show just ended. Call me earlier tomorrow night, and I promise to get to you. Okay, thanks.
0: Okay.
1: All right. And so, so that's it. We're over. I think Adam came back. So we broke before, but it didn't matter. So I'm talking to myself again, and we'll pick it up 21 hours from now on the radio.
2: Hill Spring Center and Specialty Foam.
1: All right.
2: Foam. So
1: I broke, you know.
3: I didn't even hear you break, but
1: yeah.
3: We're clear.
4: Ranker Management plus Wiener Misdemeanor and Fleet of Clay. I'm Grant Marshall, 2020 news, real stories, real fun. Hex in the City, Horrific Heights, single fright female scaring the living daylights out of fellow tenants on the Upper Beast Side with one hellfire state of mind, the New York Post reports. Uptown Gnarl posted a sign on her door warning death to you beyond below around and above this apartment, according to court documents, not to mention alleged constant screaming inside her unit and out on the streets. Now it's up to housing court to help only martyrs in the building. Eat it. Hot dog, hot jiggity water for the tip-top dog. Joey Chestnut, the hungriest Nathan's hot dog inhaler from here to Hanoi, gets off with probation for some dog flog-a-gog in Indiana. Seems Joey slapped some schmo at a bar after the guy apparently said something Chestnut had no appetite for. Joey should still be able to go forth at Coney Baloney Island and swallow wieners to his swollen stomach's affright. Squirmala Deuce, play Miserables. Battle of the Plexus at the French Open when a first-time fella had a big bowel bowl arrow and suddenly had to flee in woes, telling the umpire he must go to the toilet now, otherwise big problem at center court. The cramped kid's court competitor bellyached about this quake point, but the umpire said, okay, make it fast pango in Paris. Flopaw came back to lose the dirtball derby amid concerns this might seriously stain this rookie's record at Roland Gross. And that's what's happening. I'm Grant Marshall, 2020 News.
1: 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We started right at 10. If you don't hear yourself on it, it's because you didn't call. 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

0: WGN Radio. I'm Raleigh James. 3 hours to spend together. If it's on your mind, I'll make sure it's on mine. And warning, warning, yeah, this next story is, this first story actually tonight, is absolutely sickening. Now, maybe if you want to lose weight, go on a diet and never eat again, you'll want to hear this. But otherwise, well, I'm just conveying it because it's one of those, this can't be right. Well, turns out, yeah, the tape proves it is. An Arby's worker in Broken Bow, Oklahoma, has been charged with spitting in the food of a customer. All right. The contamination led the customer to contract oral herpes. So, this has late March, where a woman, Jenica, 38 years old, left work. She's a bartender. She'd just gotten on off work on a Saturday night, and she went to the Arby's, wanted the $4 for $10 sandwich meal, was looking forward to that. All right, so now the fact that she says, well, I've heard this woman's been bragging that she spits in the food, that's not enough, obviously. Those are, you know, those are your basic social rumors that you see online and all that. So, they sent an officer down to the Arby's to look at the surveillance video. And yes, thank God they did have cameras on the workers. And yes, the tape was there. The recording was absolutely there. And yes, the officer watches the woman remove meat from the slicer, lifts to neck level, leans her head down, and you can quote-unquote see the saliva leave her mouth and go into the sandwich. She then continues to make the other three sandwiches and sends out the order. You know, when you read this thing online, you say to yourself, well, that can't be true. Those are just the... Well, apparently, yeah, the recording capture says, oh, it was true, all right. And now, the problem is that the worker had an active herpes infection. And this is oral herpes. You know, herpes is one of those things that, yes, you always hear about it as an STD, and it can be. It absolutely can be. But it can also be oral, and it can be, it's a virus. It can be the result of a number of things. It doesn't have to be, you know, sexually transmitted by any means. But in this case, the woman had an oral, a raging oral infection of this when she spits in the food. So she can't claim it was an accident. Let's face it, this was clearly with intent. So meanwhile, the bartender winds up and has a civil lawsuit going, obviously, with an oral herpes infection, including painful lesions, cold sores, and went to the doctor and all that, and tests positive for herpes simplex virus 1, which, frankly, many of us carry that for years. It can be, you know, the chicken pox or something. It can be a number of things you carry it. But nonetheless, this is pretty open and shut that this is a problem. So she contacted the officers, and again, she tells them, well, I've heard rumors that she spits in the food. And again, you know, those are just rumors. Who believes that? And so they get a warrant at the Arby's for the surveillance tapes, and sure enough, there it is. So they think, we got to question the worker. Well, the worker doesn't show up for work. All right, so they go to her house, and they find out, she says, well, I didn't go to work because I didn't have transportation. And so they sit down and they said, we've got footage. And she basically says, I'm not going to waste your time. Yes, I did it. And she was charged with poisoning food and medicine with intent to injure, which is a felony. Now, of course, she's a repeat offender, not necessarily for that, but her rap sheet includes convictions for narcotics possession, credit card fraud, receiving stolen property, and driving under the influence. Yeah, I don't know how Arby's vets their employees, but so there's the lawsuit, and she's suing both the worker, which, you know, there's no money in that, I'm sure, but Arby's saying that, firstly, she was allowed to work in this restaurant despite having an active herpes outbreak with visible lesions. And so the victim says, I'm living in constant fear. Well, I don't know if that's overblown, but I certainly would be living in constant nausea, that's for sure. But who in their right mind? Now, what's missing from this article? I'll tell you what's missing from the article. Why did this woman do it? Yeah, sometimes I wonder about journalists, but wouldn't that be your first question? What did she claim was her motivation? She admits she did it. Why? How many other sandwiches did she spit in? Yeah, we'll never know. So, like I say, if you're trying to lose weight, that story will be a big help. 888-876-5593, 888-ROLLYE. And that will take us, if I can find my magic twanger. We've done a lot of work in the studio because a couple hours before the show started, the computer went completely belly up. Now, this would not be a problem if it didn't have, about 30,000 song files on it. So and of course, the replacement computer doesn't work, of course, the same way. You know how that is. So managed to find an outboard sound card and managed to get it connected and all that. And then somehow managed to get it together, or so we'll find out when you hear the first bumper. I don't know. But you're hearing me now, so we know that at least the software that allows me to stream is working. Yeah, it's a modern-day miracle. That I'm still breathing is what's a miracle. Mike in Elmwood Park, welcome to WGN Radio.
1: Hi, Rally. I got a couple of requests if I can get on.
0: Let's get that out. So I'll write that down. All right. And we have Mike in Elmwood Park. What do you want to hear?
1: 1,000 Stars by Kitty Young.
0: Kathy Young and the Innocents.
1: Oh, Kathy Young, I'm
0: yes,
1: sorry.
0: Yes, 1,000 Stars and, on Canadian American. All right.
1: How about Stay by Maurice Williams and the Zodiac?
0: Yes, all right. A fine song, less than 2 minutes long. All right. Yeah, it was always good if you were, like, padding for news and needed something. It was, like, a minute 46. I'm like, I'll play that.
1: Wow.
0: Yeah. All right. You betcha.
1: Thank
0: okay,
1: you.
0: Thanks. Appreciate it. All right, so there you have it. Yeah, and that was, the guy from Tampa who produced that. That was a nutcase. But, yeah. For another night, 888-876-5593. Brian is in Seneca. What's happening, Brian?
2: Not a whole lot. Just got back from getting some supper a little bit ago. fortunately, I got back and finished eating first.
0: Thank God.
2: Oh, yeah, because good people who work in the fast food industry work very hard for not a lot of money.
0: 100% true. And very often these days, when they have the apps and everything else, they're made to do the job of three people saying, well, it's automated now. Not exactly.
2: No, and I stay away from those automated kiosks wherever and whenever possible, because a human can mess it up. A computer will mess it up repeatedly.
0: Yeah, especially if you've got a special request.
2: Oh, yeah, and you might want to turn up the volume on your stream.
0: Really? I'm not sure I can do that right
2: yes.
0: now. I'm sure. By the way, I'm sure that's true, and I'm also sure because, you know, like I say, it was a work in progress and Showtime hit. I'm not 100% sure I can do that on the fly, but if we fail now, I'll increase the volume on the replay and increase the volume on the stream for the next one. But I'll try. We'll see what we get. Thanks.
2: Oh, yeah, and this person... giving the restaurant a black eye for spitting in the food.
0: Yeah.
2: Sometimes customers are rude. You're not supposed to react when the customers are rude.
0: Well, of course. Oh, no, I understand that anybody dealing with the public is very used to all sorts of abuse. No doubt about that. But I don't care what they do. There's no justification for spitting in the food with an open sore. Well, without anything, for spitting in the food, period. So, yeah.
2: Well, we're in total agreement. There's no justification for adulterating the food at all, whether
0: yes.
2: it's infected spit or other bodily secretions, which is what I was afraid you were going to be saying went in the Arby's sandwich at first.
0: Yeah.
2: People have done that.
0: Yeah, I know.
2: Or cleaning supplies.
0: Yes, and that can be deadly.
2: Oh, yeah. And the request I'm thinking of for the last part is if you could play Rocket 88.
0: Oh, okay, sure. Jackie Brenston. Well, actually, not really Ike Turner, but Jackie Brenston on the label. All right. Yeah.
2: And all right. My last question goes back to the thing that kind of closed out Friday.
0: Oh, yeah?
2: Yeah. The great Joel Sebastian, who's famous for working everywhere else, but his Chicago Tribune... obituary, and I have read it.
0: Right.
2: Stated that he worked for WGN Radio for a short period of time in the late 70s on a classic overnight classic music show.
0: Wow.
2: Well, the classic music show was Great Music from Chicago.
0: Okay.
2: I was a teenager at the time, and I didn't sleep very well, so I'm intensely familiar with Jay Andres and Paul Rodgers and even the occasional pinch hit from Cliff Mercer. That was Great Music from Chicago, sponsored by Tallman Savings and Loan.
0: All right.
2: I never heard Joel Sebastian. I'd have recognized him if I had. And while there's no air checks for him on WMAQ either, and he was obviously there, there's no air checks for him at WGN, where Jay Andres does have an air check on him. And Jay Andres originally did his same show by a slightly different name on WBBM radio.
0: Okay.
2: And he got pulled over when McCormick, what was his first name?
0: Franklin.
2: Yeah, when Franklin McCormick, after he had his heart attack on the air and died the next day.
0: He didn't die. He didn't die the next day. He actually, on that one, when he had a heart attack on the air, he went to the hospital, got better, and then later had the heart attack that killed him.
2: Okay. Either way, he was gone, so GN managed to lure Jay Andres down the block to Bradley Place from wherever BBM studios were at the time, and Jay Andres was the main overnight on-air personality. Like you said, Paul Rodgers would pinch hit on the weekends. Mm-hmm. Once in a great while, you'd get Cliff Mercer. And, of course, Cliff Mercer and Paul Rodgers also worked, mostly Mercer, but some Rodgers, on, what was the name of that show on Sunday mornings? When music was... No, not that one. Okay. Music Unlimited with Sundays. And then Mike Rapchuk came in on the very tail end with When Music Was Music, which was originally big band only. And then when Overnight started the big format switchover, Rapchuk was last man standing. So he took Great Music from Chicago with a lot more big band music, although they always played some, and less Montavonian classic, although they also always played some.
0: Okay.
2: And took it off into the sunset when Eddie Schwartz and then Steve and Johnny and the Talking and Syndicates took over overnights.
0: Okay.
2: Because it used to be Tallman Savings and Loan basically owned WGN's airplay from 11 o'clock to 5 o'clock in the morning, 7 days a week.
0: Okay. Yeah, Tunes from Tallman. Yep.
2: Yeah.
0: Yep. I don't know as far as that goes, as far as Joel.
2: But if some of our listeners tonight are older than me, they have to be older than me. Like I said, I was a teenager at the time, and I didn't listen every night because sometimes I actually obeyed societal norms and got enough sleep overnight. But I was an insomniac, and
0: yeah, maybe some. The only name that I know from that, and I remember that, Tunes from Tallman, Light Classics. Yeah, God help me. But the only announcer I remember from that was Norman Ross.
2: Okay, and the WGN used to have an independent fan history website. It's gone. If you deeply mine the company's history section of their website, they have profiles for Jay Andres, Paul Rodgers, Mike Rapchuk, Cliff Mercer, most of the traffic reporters, Larry Schreiner, and even Arky the Arkansas Woodchopper. But they have nothing at all on Joel Sebastian.
0: Well, now that's certainly you're talking to all of Chicago, so maybe someone will know and will call us and tell us when. Because as I say, I only knew about Norman Ross, Tunes from Tallman, and then he had he was on a rotating basis with Milt Rosenberg on Extension 720 for a while and all that. So yeah, that's the only one I know who was associated with that show. But I'm sure there were others, so maybe someone will tell us.
2: Hopefully so.
0: I hope so, too. Thanks for calling. I appreciate it, Brian.
2: Yep, take care.
0: All right. Yeah. So if you remember, Tunes from Tallman Savings and Loan, then let us know, other than Norman Ross, who did that show. And, classical kind of, well, not kind of. Classical leaves me cold. And I really I certainly appreciated Franklin McCormick, but I mostly appreciated not listening to that. All right, but hey, big audience, big fans. The same with Milt Rosenberg. I mentioned this story many times. The first time I listened to him, he was talking about Muslims and 7-Eleven, and I thought he meant at the convenience store. So like, there are a lot of them. He was talking about the year and the invasion, and I thought, oh, man, I'd have done better if it was a show about 7-Eleven. So anyway, you probably are a little more cultured than am I, and maybe you know. So let us know. 888-876-5593 on WGN Radio.

I'm Ronnie James. Yeah, and I still rue the day that I pulled some of these files from CDs because they're never the original 45 versions. That drives me crazy. I know, I say that often, and one of these days I'll actually correct that. But Mr. Dinely said it's pretty hard to ruin no matter what. That is The Critters, and that was a request from Bob in Willowbrook, who was surprised I'd play it. And I actually truly love that song. Well, the 45 version anyway. And Don Chacon of the Critters wrote that. And he was an interesting guy. He was from Jersey City. And Artie Rip produced it, by the way, which is a whole other story. Don wound up writing that and recording it and then entered the Air Force and came out. And it turned out that after that, you know, there were no Critters, obviously, but Frankie Valli enlisted him to join a revamped lineup of the Four Seasons. And actually, he played guitar, contributed lead vocals. He was even the lead vocal on December 1963. I'll tell you more about that, but John says it's time for the news, and it sure seems like that. So we'll pick it up right after that on WGN Radio.

0: 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All right, so Greg is a first-time caller. Welcome to WGN Radio, Greg.
1: Raleigh, how are you? It's great to call. It feels so weird.
0: Well, I'm so glad you did call. I'm better now that you called. So what's on your mind?
1: Thank you. I don't know, just something. I would love to dedicate a song to my fiance. We're younger, I think, for the listening age. We're in our mid-30s, and we have two kids, and just something, I don't know, maybe Al Green, the weather, something. You're an expert at that.
0: Well, no, you pick it out. I can certainly pick out an Al Green song, but if you have a favorite, let me know what it is.
1: Okay, how about Let's Together? That's an
0: okay.
1: Easy one.
0: Okay, yeah, absolutely. And let's hope you do. Yeah, for the sake of the two
1: Thank
0: kids
1: you.
0: Anyway. All right, so
1: I know. Any advice for us, Raleigh?
0: Oh, absolutely, absolutely not. You know, as far as that goes. But what I will say, I always, when friends of mine are getting married, I always give them a horrible piece of advice, but it's the truth every time. And that's
1: I need it.
0: Well, here's the deal, and you don't tell your fiance about this. Look at your fiance and see the way she treats the people in her life she really hates. All right. Understand that may be how she winds up treating you. Because everyone I know who's gone through a divorce and has these horror stories, I always say, well, did you have a clue about that? Well, I knew they treated other people like that, but... So, yeah, make sure that you're okay with what she does with the people she doesn't like.
1: Raleigh, that's fantastic, and you're right. I'm going to look at that because I've seen that, and I've also seen how she treats the people she does like, and it's... And she's a teacher, so I see the kids, how she treats the kids she doesn't like, and it's pretty dang good. So I'm like, what's going on? I can get it back together. We'll stay together.
0: Yeah, well, so there you go. You'll know. Good luck.
1: Raleigh, thank you. It's so nice to hear your voice.
0: Call me again sometime. I appreciate it.
1: Yes, thank you.
0: All right, good deal. And absolutely, we'll do Let's Stay Together. So 888-876-5593-8888-Raleigh. Floyd in Iowa, welcome to WGN Radio.
2: Thank you, Ronnie. Raleigh, there was an artist wrote a song, The Wreck of the Edmund Fitzgerald, Gordon Lightfoot.
0: Yeah, Gordon Lightfoot. Yeah. What a horrible song, but yes.
2: You said the song, I loved it, Raleigh. The first time I heard that song, the tune, I was drawn in instantly. It's haunting. The instruments he chose on that, the wording he chose for his lyrics, I think he said he worked on that for about a month, maybe a month and a half, maybe longer. But I'll tell you, he's gone now. But Art Bell always wanted to interview him. He never got. I don't know if he got a chance to do it or not. But let me tell you about this song. When I heard those lyrics, the old cook came on deck, said, "Fellas, it's too rough to serve you, to feed you." Then he went back down. The very next words, he came up, and the cook said, "Fellas, it's been good
0: to know
2: you."
0: Yeah.
2: And it goes on. The next one is, the main hatchway caved in.
0: Well, no, before that, the captain wired in that he had water coming in.
2: No, that was after.
0: Yeah, that was after, "Fellas, it's been good to know you."
2: Yeah, and then I realized this guy is telling a story, and of course all songs are a story, but he's telling a story that's compelling. I had to listen to it to get the end of the story, and then, of course, keep going with it. And then he goes on, and you remember that movie with Gregory Peck and Orson Welles, Moby Dick? That, even though that's a seafaring movie, and these people are in an inland waterway, they're still mariners. When he talks about that ship going down, and then he goes into the Maritime Sailors Cathedral, the church bell chimed, rang 29 times, and then he goes into that. That's what reminded me of that scene with Orson Welles, was the preacher in the movie Moby Dick, walked onto a gangplank with the place to deliver the sermon from. That, and then the whole aura of the mariner. That this fellow life again, he's gone now. He captured that. The instruments he used, the techniques he used to play on the guitars and such. But then the plotting of it goes on, and he talks in the end there, again, the church bell chimed, rang 29 times. But that, you couldn't stand it. The one I couldn't stand was the one he had before that, Sundown. Now, Art Bell heard that And he wanted to interview the guy because this that song also told the story.
0: It was a true story. It was a true story.
2: Yeah, that's what I heard, too. Yeah. Apparently what it was is he'd been sneaking around to see some other guy's wife. I don't know who, but and it probably never will now because they're both gone, Art Bell and Gordon Lightfoot. But I couldn't stand that one. When I heard this one, The Wreck of the Edmund Fitzgerald, that's the one I was hooked. Mm. And then come to find out the guy had been, of course, I just found out about it later, but he'd been a musician for decades.
0: Mm-hmm.
2: Now, I guess since he's gone now, he's a Canadian. Mm-hmm. He would tour, and there was a group he had on with him on stage with the Good Brothers. I think that's what they were called.
0: Mm-hmm.
2: Something about Bound for Alberta, all that. But the thing I got hooked on was that Wreck of the Edmund Fitzgerald. Why didn't you like that?
0: Well, I did like about it, it was 6 minutes and 2 seconds long. So the reality is the legend lives on from the Chippewa on down. By then, I was out of the control room, and I wasn't back into the control room. Superior, they said, never gives up or dead when the gales of November come early, over and out. So that gave me 6 minutes to leave the control room,
2: go to the bathroom,
0: read the memos on the general manager's desk. Whatever. And but no, it's not, you know, I think most of the shipwreck songs are awful. And it sort of follows a pattern. You know, that horrible song about the Titanic and that horrible song about the
2: Poseidon. I never heard that.
0: You have. My heart goes on. Celine Dion, you've heard it. And then, of course, you've heard it. And then, of course, you know, the Poseidon Adventure song that Maureen McCormick did, The Morning After. Oh, my dear God. So, yeah, if there's a shipwreck involved.
2: No,
0: I mean, I didn't even like Come On Home to My Boat Baby. But anyway, what can I tell you? I just didn't like it.
2: I'll tell you what. That tune, the ones you're naming there, to me, that's a whole other genre. That's not even close.
0: Yeah, they're all bad. Well, they have a commonality in my mind. But anyway, if you're telling me you're requesting The Wreck of the Edmund Fitzgerald, one night I'll get up.
2: No. Here's the one that I was just telling the story on that.
0: Uh-huh.
2: The one for a week. Oh yeah, maybe good to go, but unless you got to go to the bathroom, because
0: well,
2: you can play it and come back in 6 minutes.
0: Talk radio is wonderful. You get top and bottom hour news, plenty of time to go. But okay, so what?
2: Absolutely. Okay. Now the thing I'm looking at on this request is that you met Neil Levang. I talked about when that old Cal Poker, right? The Ghost Riders in the Sky.
0: Right.
2: I heard you talking about. I must have been looking at a different video because I seen the one I think you were talking about. The star of the show wasn't Neil Levang. The star of the show wasn't Lawrence Welk. There's some guy in the back that was playing maracas.
0: Yeah, right.
2: I said, Raleigh was right. That guy was comical.
0: Yeah, it was.
2: He knew he was the star of that.
0: Yeah, it was.
2: He was the star, and he knew it.
0: Yeah.
2: He got up and just went to town on that. And then I realized that's what she was talking about.
0: Yes. Well, good. Glad you saw it.
2: I'm glad. I wish you would have told me that because I would have seen that a lot earlier. But I caught it.
0: Yeah.
2: I caught it, and thank you for it.
0: All right.
2: And then again, that Neil Levang, that you played that one, Ghost Riders in the Sky, that was out. And then the one I didn't hear, did you ever get around to getting Wild Bill Moore, O Spodeody? Did you get that one on? I missed it.
0: It's actually Drinking Wine, Spodeody, Drinking Wine, yes, and played the original, too.
2: You know what that was? We did that in basic training. Our drill sergeants would just call the cadence of that to get us marching along. O Spodeody, anything that would get that cadence call.
0: Well, yeah.
2: That's what got us going for that.
0: And, of course, you know, originally when Stick McGee was singing it, it wasn't Spodeody, you know. So you understand that.
2: Oh, and also, of course, the sergeants put in the spicy words in there to keep you moving along, keep you from falling asleep.
0: It was originally spicy. It was originally Drinking Wine. MF for Drinking Wine, and the bot was GD, you know, so...
2: And of course, I must be, because we're not on satellite, we're on broadcast radio,
0: yes,
2: right?
0: We are.
2: So that's why we have to clean things
0: yes,
2: up.
0: Yes, we are. Well, we have to clean them up anyway.
2: Site.
0: All right, I did. You missed it.
2: Oh, that's the way it goes. Now, by golly, I tell you what, it's always good to hear your show, though, Raleigh.
0: Well, it's good
2: your
0: to hear from you.
2: It's probably the best one on the air.
0: Let me
2: talk to you later.
0: Okay, good. Thanks for calling. Appreciate it. Yeah, and Stick McGee, the Atlantic found him through his brother Brownie, and oh man, the whole story of what's his name, the guy from Atlantic. I didn't really like Jerry Wexler. Yeah, going down there and then hearing it in its raw version. Said we can't record that. But yeah, well, so hence Spodeody was born. All right, so let's talk about radio, my favorite subject. And when I do, I love talking about the Sea Crane Company because they're just the best. Yeah, Bob Crane should be knighted because because he cared about radio reception when no one else did. And I'll tell you what, every radio that the C. Crane Company has the commonality of having terrific reception, AM and FM. And one of the nicest tabletop radios, bedside radios, and it's not that big, I say that, but it's a great bedside radio, the CC Radio 3. It's the one John keeps on his side of the bed. It's the almost everything radio because it has Bluetooth. And the reason it has Bluetooth is because the sound from this radio is good enough that you'll want to use it as your Bluetooth speaker. But more to the point, it's got terrific AM and terrific FM reception, period. And it's got a great sound, wonderful voice quality, but you can tune it for your perfect pitch, separate bass and treble controls and all of that. It's also got, of course, the weather band and emergency weather and a clock, an alarm, a timer, all the things that make it a bedside jewel. But it also has the 2-meter ham band. Ham's drawing day-to-day, but in an emergency, you may hear information there you're not hearing anywhere else. So it runs on the included power cord or a set of batteries. That'll last you over 170 hours. You'll be surprised how long those batteries will work. 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I keep the 2E by my bedside as far as that goes because I'm not a Bluetooth gal. 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

0: WGN Radio. I'm Riley James. That's for Greg and his fiance. Let's Stay Together, 1971 on High. Yeah, Al Gritsgreen. So, times were good and bad for him, too. Gary is in Elmhurst and a long-time WGN listener. So, do you remember when Joel Sebastian was on WGN?
1: I don't. Yeah, I don't think he was ever on. I think I agree with the earlier caller. I remember him from the Rock Jock.
0: Of course.
1: WGFL, I think.
0: Well, sure, all the places. But it's interesting that it seems to be, whoever picked that up, it's in all the obits. So I don't know either.
1: Yeah, and I have the whole history, kind of like your first caller. I never remember him on WGN at all.
0: Right.
1: And I did want to say, you just have just the greatest show.
0: Aren't you kind?
1: Because it's one of a kind. And I was telling my wife today, I love the fact that you say, I'm not going to play that song. I hate that song.
0: Right, exactly.
1: You know, that's kind of refreshing.
0: Yeah. No, you know, the truth of the matter is that I just get on the air and talk to my friends, so to speak. And that's why I never watch the clock. Hell, the listeners have to tell me it's time to break for the news, for God's sakes. You know, I just sit down and have a nice time for 3 hours and hope more you're going to call and we'll talk about whatever you want. So I break every format rule known to man and I don't care. So that's it.
1: It's fantastic. I'm older. I've been listening to radio a long time, and it's really growing on me more and more.
0: Your show. Are you from Chicago? Are you from Chicago originally?
1: I grew up in Chicago.
0: Okay.
1: Yes,
0: I've been
1: here all my life.
0: Favorite morning man was from Chicago, and maybe you are old enough to remember him, Dan Sorkin.
1: Dan Sorkin.
0: I've heard the name, but I don't remember him. 58 to 62 or so on CFL, playing, you know, MOR music. But he was just brilliant. And every time I think about great jocks, I always say those MOR morning men are so underrated, and he was just the best.
1: Okay. That was a little before my time.
0: Okay.
1: I started with WLS in 1963.
0: Okay.
1: I'm about that age.
0: So. All right. Yeah, right. You remember CFL through all its machinations, including when they inexplicably went Beautiful Music when Lou Jack was doing afternoons.
1: Yes, it was a strange time.
0: Yeah, yeah.
1: Because then everything went kind of over to FM, or the stuff I was listening to.
0: Started to, sure, absolutely.
1: But then I've always liked jazz and different things over the years, so I listen to a lot of things, but you've touched on so much, and one thing I wanted to say was funny. You played the Miss Dyingly Sad. It was requested yesterday.
0: Mr. Dyingly Sad. Yes.
1: Yes, Mr. Dyingly Sad, and I really really like that song, and I was humorously thinking last week, listening to it, and I think, I wonder if Riley James would hate that song or like that song. And I was predicting you would maybe like it because it has that, the chording is kind of that melancholy, bittersweet minor, major seventh chording. And I thought maybe she would like it. So.
0: Oh, yeah. And, you know, great. You're favorites. So mystifyingly glad. I'm Mr. Dyingly Sad. Yeah. And
1: it really cuts through.
0: Yeah, it does. I was mentioning about the guy who wrote it, who then went to the Four Seasons. And after that, he wound up going to Tommy James and the Shondells. So, he had a bit of a career there. And, of course, he wrote it and wrote the Critters big hit, Younger Girl. So,
1: okay.
0: So, yeah, I do like it. I didn't like Younger Girl that much, but boy, when Mr. Dyingly Sad came, I said, this is great. And of course, that was the kiss of death. We knew it would never be a big hit. I loved it. So,
1: yeah, because you liked it.
0: Yeah, absolutely. Yeah, that pretty much was it. I'm so glad you called.
1: Yeah, and can I do one other thing or not?
0: I don't see why not.
1: Okay. I wanted to mention, because back to WGN. Probably 30 years ago, there was a fellow named Floyd Brown who did a Sunday night show.
0: Uh-huh.
1: And I learned a lot of good music then. And that's it. He would play like Nat King Cole and Dinah Washington, things like that. And your other favorite song, which is one of my favorites, you played last week, that Sunday, summer.
0: Oh, yes.
1: I first heard from Floyd Brown on that Sunday night show, and I thought, wow, that is really something.
0: He made it to 92 years old. He only died a couple of years ago.
1: Oh, really?
0: Yeah,
1: okay.
0: And he was
1: such a gentleman and seemed like a really nice man. And I love the music he picked out.
0: Absolutely. And he was wonderful because he also was a sportscaster and did TV and everything else and all that kind of stuff. And, you know, he was from Elgin originally. John says, I'm out of time. We're done. We'll talk to you soon. Thank you. Okay, bye.
1: Right, thank you. Bye.
0: All right. News is on, I think, as I speak on WGN Radio.

WGN Radio. I'm Ronnie James. And that song was a lawsuit waiting to happen. I'll tell you what. Fortunately for all involved, those records didn't make a whole lot of money then, so it probably wasn't worth it to go into it. But if you take a look at it, it's credited to Jackie Brinston and his Delta Cats. Well, the Delta Cats were actually Ike Turner's backup band, The Kings of Rhythm. And Ike Turner actually wrote it. But the one thing that's true is Jackie Brinston, who was Ike's sax player from the band, did sing it. He did do lead. And Ike was rehearsing them at the Clarksdale, Mississippi Riverside Hotel and all that. And some versions later, you see Turner getting some writer's credit. But most of the time, it's all Jackie Brinston. Well, the reality is, I don't care if it's Ike Turner or it's Jackie Brinston, it was neither of them. And why I say that is you got to go back a little bit first. And if you'll go back to 1947, and also 48, we'll get you that one in a moment. But as far as 47, we're talking about Jimmy Liggins and Cadillac Boogie. Sound a little familiar?

0: it streamlined.
1: And that was on Specialty in 47, and you're saying, well, there's no 88 in it. Well, that's fine. We took care of that in 48 with Pete Johnson, his piano, and his sextet, because he did it years later, and his version was, of course, Rocket Boogie 88, if you haven't heard that one.

0: like I say, a lawsuit waiting to happen, except... Now, firstly, this was on Chess. The Rocket 88, Jackie Brenston / Ike Turner version, was on Chess in 1951, but actually was done in Sam Phillips' studio in Memphis, the Sun Studio. And so that's where it was done, and then Sam licensed it to Chess. Now, as far as what they make on this, well, Turner and the band got $20 each, for the record. Now, Brenston, he sold the rights to Phillips. And, yeah, so that Phillips could license it to Chess. He got $910. So, yes, and to this day we're playing it. All right, so there you have it. Probably more than our requester wanted to know, but there it was. Now I don't remember who requested it. I'm so sorry. All right, so somebody or other. All right, you heard it. Probably maybe you remember. All right, 888-876-5593. Joanne is a first-time caller, and she's in Evanston. So, Joanne, welcome to WGN Radio.
1: Hello, Raleigh. I just adore you. May I say that?
0: Well, thank you.
1: Am I allowed?
0: That's very kind of you. I'll take it. I appreciate that.
1: You are phenomenal. I am in such admiration of your encyclopedic knowledge of contemporary music. Contemporary is a very, you know, it's a very vast statement. I mean, you know, label, I would say. Music. I'm a classical musician, but I absolutely adore Motown and following and previously. That, you know, the thing is, I would. I'm living in Chicago, but I am a New York girl. I would get off at the station in New York City at Jamaica. In 1974, 1975, okay. And as I would step out of the train car, and I was in Jamaica on my way to teaching high school, it would blast the Motown, and that's when I fell in love with Motown.
0: Oh, well, good.
1: It was fantastic. It was beautiful. But I just wanted to say that when you played, it's about a week ago, that you were featuring Johnny Mathis.
0: Yeah.
1: That Sunday, the day I met you.
0: Oh, yeah, that was Nat King Cole, yes.
1: Nat King Cole, yeah. I just fell in love.
0: Oh,
1: this
0: yeah.
1: Didn't Johnny Mathis also sing this or not?
0: He might have covered it on an album, and I can probably look for that, but he never released it as a single.
1: Okay. But I have to say it was... something. And
0: okay,
1: then,
0: all right, here we go. I can answer your question. Johnny Mathis in 1983 released an album called Unforgettable, a musical tribute to Nat King Cole. And right, and on that album is That Sunday, That Summer.
1: That's it. Because I thought, and maybe I'm wrong, but I thought that you played his version.
0: No, I don't.
1: I thought you didn't.
0: No.
1: Okay.
0: Always Nat King Cole.
1: Anyway.
0: I'm a loyalist to that.
1: Next,
0: 1963, Capitol, the 45, that's my favorite.
1: 1963.
0: Yeah.
1: Absolutely phenomenal. And then, just before that, Raleigh, you played a wonderful Rub It In. I don't know the artist
0: was. It's Rub It In. That was an interesting guy. That was Billy Crash Craddock. And he was one who they were trying to make him kind of a teen idol. It didn't work. But ultimately, he got into country. And starting in the early 70s, he started having hits. And Rub It In was a big hit in 1973.
1: Well, you know, could you do me a favor? Could you spell his last name for me?
0: Sure. C-R-A-D-D-O-C-K. Billy,
1: O-C-K.
0: Yeah, Billy Crash Craddock. Billy Crash Craddock.
1: I got it.
0: Yeah, he was from Greensboro originally, and
1: well, you know, you had me dancing around my kitchen floor. I was in the kitchen doing stupid things. And I was thinking, what the dickens? It was the first time in a few years, because there was a very serious, unfortunate tragedy, and this just uplifted me, and I thought,
0: good.
1: She's got to know it. She's got to know this.
0: Great.
1: That music, I've always used classical music as therapy, but in these last years, your kind of music is is helping me much more. Don't ask me why, but it is.
0: Well, that's great. Yeah, a lot of it is just requests. Yeah. It's what listeners want to hear.
1: Yeah.
0: Yeah. You know, it's funny because here's Billy Crash Craddock, a kid from North Carolina, and the first, when they were trying to make him a teen idol, the first hit he had was actually in Australia. It was called Boom Boom Baby, and that was 1959, and they thought, oh, they're going to make this guy a star, and of course it never happened. But then when he got to ABC, and I think it was like the end of 73, it was released in 74, Rub It In just became a big hit.
1: Yeah, and why is it that too many of us are not familiar with this Rub It In?
0: Well,
1: why?
0: Well, you know, 74, I don't know how many people were listening to country. I was, but if you... You were in New York in 74, I guess WHN would have been the only people who might have played it. You know, not a lot of New York was never known for it's a country affiliate.
1: No, no.
0: Yeah,
1: you're,
0: I know.
1: Absolutely right. I would listen to the, I was a radio fanatic, but I never heard the country stuff. They didn't play it.
0: There was a club in Manhattan that did Old Lunnies. I used to take acts to Old Lunnies from Nashville, and that was about it. And most of the people would be there. You came from, you know, Central Jersey or something. It was not big.
1: Exactly.
0: Yeah. You know, the other place that we never got any airplay in country was the Boston market. And I remember one day, one of the country acts, Bob Luman, came into my office and he wanted to go over sales figures. And so I gave him the charts and all that. And he said, Boston, it says three. What does that mean? I said, well, Bob, it means three copies. He said, that's not possible.
1: That's
0: I said, yeah, three copies.
1: Yeah.
0: So that's Boston for you.
1: Well, yeah, and then I just wanted to say one other thing. You are so compassionate, empathetic, understanding, extraordinary when people call in that they have medical problems.
0: Oh,
1: and I think,
0: man.
1: Oh, my God, and you're so knowledgeable. And this is, it's something extraordinary, Raleigh. Oh. You are. Phenomenal.
0: That's nice of you to say. But yes, if you are facing medical problems, man, nighttime is the worst time. And I can really get that.
1: Indeed.
0: Yeah, especially when suddenly you've got new symptoms and you don't know what this is.
1: Yep.
0: And, you know, I've always told the story why you shouldn't look things up online, because this actually happened to me.
1: No.
0: Yeah, John was out of town and I got really sick and I knew that my blood pressure went through the roof and all this. So I start to look up my symptoms and I'm reading and it's getting worse and worse and I'm hyperventilating.
1: Exactly.
0: And then I see the words dull coat and I realized I was reading about veterinary medicine because I did not have a dull coat. So at that point I had

Evanston checks in. Yes, home of Patty Drew, don't you know? So 888-876-5593. We will get to another one of your requests in moments. We got Marguerite in Chicago and Gary in Elmhurst. Cindy's in Chicago. Marty's in Whiting and Stan is in Dearborn. All right, get down with your bad self. And there's one line available for you if you want it on WGN Radio.

WGN Radio. I'm Raleigh James. Yes, Kathy Young and the Innocents, 1960, and Indigo, actually. And it got to number three on the top 100. And guess what? It was a remake. 10 years earlier. Don't you remember the Rivoliers? Yeah, I know. Very few people do. But here's what it sounded like originally.

0: And after you hear that, you still want to hear Kathy Young? Well, the Rivoliers, and they're from New York. I don't know, Bronx or Brooklyn, but that was on Baton, and recorded in 53 and released on 54. And that was, I think that was the first single that the Rivoliers actually released. And Alfonso Delaney and Eugene Pearson, who wrote it, by the way, Eugene Pearson wrote 1,000 Stars. All right, so 888-876-5593, 8888 Raleigh. We've got Marguerite in Chicago. What's up tonight, Marguerite?
1: Good evening, and thank you for taking my call. And hello, Raleigh James family.
0: Yes, and hello to you, too. What's up tonight?
1: Thank you. Was that, did you say Jan from Evanston, the caller just before the commercial break?
0: I was afraid you'd ask me this. I don't remember.
1: Okay, that's okay. She's from Evanston.
0: Yes.
1: She called saying just what I was doing and what I called to say, too. And welcome, Miss Evanston.
0: I think it was Joanne. I think it was Joanne, but this is terrible. I should remember these names, and I don't.
1: Okay, well, sister from Evanston, welcome to the Raleigh James Dance community, because, you know, I'm the co-captain. We all are co-captains of the Raleigh James Dancers.
0: Very nice.
1: And I was doing exactly that to the song.
0: Well, good.
1: I was on my feet. I said, if that is not enough to get a person up and moving, I don't know what is.
0: All right.
1: Even if you're seated, you're dancing, you're up, you're moving. Thank you for your music and whoever requested that.

0: Because it was a request.
1: Yeah, well, it absolutely was a request. It was a Mike in Elmwood Park wanted the Kathy Young version, and I thought, well, we got to have equal time for the Rivoliers.
0: Yes, you did give his name. Yeah. Thank you, Mike, for your request, because and for all the versions you played, I was moving to them.
1: Good.
0: And you can't help but, you know, you can't help but.
1: Yeah.
0: Even the tap dancing, I put tap dancing in for us, too.
1: All right.
0: And, you know, in memory of Mr. Tommy Sutton, who founded Mayfair Academy. I was in Mayfair, you know, keep going to Mayfair. My mother had me there. Because she said, Chicago has Grand Park, and then they've added on to it further north, Millennium Park.
1: Uh-huh.
0: Maggie Daly, Mayor Daly's wife, you know, was really an advocate for that space. And so they give free music concerts.
1: Right.
0: Mr. Petrello, I think, was a conductor of one of the orchestras in Chicago, and they started free music, free concerts.
1: Wow.
0: On Thursday evenings or Fridays and Saturdays and Sundays. Oh. And so my mother said, I wasn't listening to the music. I was always up dancing. I said, I was listening. That's what I was dancing to, the music. I was listening. That's why I was moving to what I was listening
1: to. Yeah, well, I'll tell you what. Being trained by Tommy Sutton, that's really royalty. People don't realize it. You know, he performed with everybody from Duke Ellington and Count Basie to Nat King Cole and all that everywhere. And he was a choreographer also. And that's, you know, a lot of the dancing and stuff like that. And, you know, Gay New Orleans with Gypsy Rose Lee. And he worked with Bill Bojangles in the Red Hot Mikado. And this guy was just big stuff. And he opened that studio on Wabash, which was an immediate success.
0: In downtown Chicago.
1: Yep.
0: In the Fine Arts Building, too, on Michigan Avenue.
1: And then in 57, that's when he established the Mayfair Academy of Fine Arts. And
0: You know your history on the south side of Chicago.
1: Yeah, he was
0: back
1: a
0: then
1: big,
0: called Parkway,
1: right.
0: Which then renamed Dr. Martin Luther King Drive on 79th Street in the Chatham community, the Parkman of Chatham community,
1: He was a big deal.
0: And that's where I started when he was in the Grand Crossing Fieldhouse.
1: Okay.
0: Across from Hirsch High School around 75th, 76th, and Ingleside in that area. Then he later moved to a church, and then he bought an apartment building and converted it to a studio. And now, he had his daughters, Peggy Sutton and Jackie Sutton. And so Peggy moved the building to 8701 South Bennett.
1: Okay.
0: In what's called the South or the Calumet Heights neighborhood where I live now. And some people used to call it South Shore Valley because it's at the foot of Peel Hill. It's what they call the Mayfair Arts Center.
1: Hang on a minute. I want everybody in Chicago to hear this, and we're in the middle of the news, so stay where you
0: are. Hold on.
1: Don't go away.
0: We'll do.
1: All right, we'll do it.

WGN Radio. I'm Raleigh James. I don't even remember who requested that, but it was last night, yes. And I remember when I first said Easy Lovin', I thought we were going to talk about the Wade Flemons record. I got all excited. And we weren't. It was Freddie Hart who wrote it as well and released it in 1971 on Capitol. And yes, it was absolutely a hit. It would have been so much nicer if he requested Wade Flemons.

0: All right, but I digress. Now we're back to Marguerite. We were talking during the news, me not even realizing it, of course, about Tommy Sutton, who was just incredible, who ultimately was teaching at Spelman. He moved to Atlanta, so it's good to hear that his daughter stayed in Chicago. That's good.
1: I'm just speechless. I went to Spelman College.
0: Did you really?
1: Well, by the time I graduated years later, Mr. Sutton was, yes, there. I graduated in 81, so he was there.
0: Yeah, he got there in 79, 80. I think. 79 and 80,
1: yes.
0: For sure.
1: Wow. And I went to the concerts that, you know, even though I was out of school, I was still in Atlanta. So I went to some of the dance concerts because what he did, he took several of the schools that make up the Atlanta University Center.
0: Uh-huh.
1: Clark College, Morris Brown College at the time.
0: Right.
1: Clark College was not Clark Atlanta University then. Morehouse College and Spelman College, all those students from those schools were put together, and I've forgotten the name of the dance group company that he had where he was teaching, and they performed. How did you know? I called about something completely different. And we've got into dance and everything because of the music. It's just, you can't help but dance to it, even if you're slow moving like the one you just played.
0: Oh, yeah.
1: It's now the Mayfair Arts Center, and many different dance companies from all over Chicago have dance spaces there and teach classes. And, oh, my goodness. So what I called to ask was, I saw the movie Grease 100 times.
0: Okay.
1: What, after graduating high school, that summer in between, you know, college, or maybe the summer after my sophomore year in college. In any case, I saw it on the screen in the theater several times, and then, you know, lately it's been on TV a couple of times, and I'm a Grease fanatic. So the song that you played, it was a play based on which school, Mather or...
0: You know what's terrible?
1: Steuben High School, North South Chicago.
0: Here's what's terrible. I am so much not a visual person. I've never seen the movie. Not once.
1: Okay, that's okay.
0: I know nothing.
1: It was first a play.
0: Right.
1: And then they made it into the movie. And it was based on a high school on the north side of Chicago. I forgot if it was Mather or Von Steuben or another one. I've forgotten. And so it's pretty much autobiographical by the man who wrote it. It was pretty much his life.
0: I think the school in the play, it didn't exist, was Rydell High.
1: In the movie, it was Rydell High, and set in California.
0: And they say it was based on Taft.
1: Taft High School, that's it, thank you. Leonardo Taft, yes, the sculpture.
0: I don't know.
1: Yes, it was. And this student, the man who wrote it was a student there. He went there. It was basically his life. And so in the movie, which is what I saw, and he still had a hand in helping with the movie, the man who wrote the play, so that song you played, was it written for the movie, for the play, or was that a real 1950s? I thought, watching the movie, I thought it was a real song from the 50s that they used in the movie.
0: I don't think so. I do not. And you're probably talking about Jim Jacobs. He's the guy who wrote it, I know. But I can probably look that up.
1: Okay, because when you mentioned Sha-na-na, was on that song you played.
0: Right.
1: I know they were a group that was put together in the 70s.
0: Right, a recreation group, right, exactly.
1: Right, but, a recreation group, right. They weren't really a 1950s group, that was their music.
0: Right, that was a tribute thing.
1: Style.
0: There were several. Vince Vance and the Valiants were another one like that. There were several at the time who all were doing that kind of stuff. But I'm looking
1: because when I was in high school, we had a lot of sock hops, and we dressed like the 50s. You know, girls were wearing their mother's poodle skirts, and we just idolized the 50s. I don't know why. So I was wondering, okay. And then, you know, that came out after high school, the movie Grease. So I fell in love because it was so much like my time in high school with my friends. And thank you so much for everything you did.
0: Jim Jacobs wrote it along with Warren Casey in 1971 for the original Broadway musical. And so it debuted on stage in 1972 during the music's original run, and the character Duty sings it while playing the guitar. And, of course, Sha-na-na did it in the movie. But, yeah, so they wrote it. So, yeah, Warren Casey and Jim Jacey. Yeah. Mm-hmm. And
1: well, see, those men were in high school in the 50s, so they knew what they were doing when they wrote it, even if they wrote it in the 70s.
0: And it's interesting because there were 19 versions of that. And Sha-na-na wasn't the first, of course. The ones from the play were. But then there were other. Sam Harris did it in the 90s. Lou Christie did a version of it in 1998. I can only imagine. So, yeah. I should find that Lou Christie and see what it sounds like.
1: Mm-hmm. Okay.
0: All right. I'll do that.
1: And thank you.
0: Absolutely.
1: Okay.
0: Thanks for calling.
1: Thank you for everything you do for us. Oh, we just love you. I can start singing the Hello, Riley. Like Hello, Dolly.
0: Yeah, boy.
1: Oh, you're just so good to us. And thank you.
0: Well, thanks for calling. That's what I appreciate.
1: And you're welcome.
0: Well, goodbye. Yeah, I couldn't do this show without you guys, you know, because you are the backbone of this. You are the callers, so that's what makes it happen. But yeah, I'm going to see if I have that Lou Christie, Those Magic Changes, 1998. How about that? I don't know. We'll find out. Gary is in Elmhurst. Welcome to WGN Radio. Well, Gary was in Elmhurst. He gave up. And who could blame him? Yeah, and sorry, I guess I'm just too long-winded. So we'll say goodbye to Gary, and I think I'm trying, and say hello to Cindy. And I've got actually her request coming up next, her lazy day. Excuse me. Yeah, I know, I've got a cough button. Do I use it?
2: Yeah.
0: No, sorry about that. So hello, Cindy, what's up?
2: Well, yeah. Now, what was my song?
0: Yeah, Lazy Day, Spanky and Our Gang. That's the one I've got up here.
2: Okay, no, I have another one.
0: Oh, of course.
2: Hey, Baby, Let's Dance.
0: Oh, Hey, Baby. No, Let's Dance. You're talking about the Chris Montez Let's Dance? It's probably that was Chris Montez, originally on Monogram Records in 1962, Let's Dance. Hey, Baby, won't you take a chance? Come and which would you rather hear, Lazy Days or Lazy Day or Less, Let's Dance?
2: Let's Dance.
0: Okay. Yeah, Chris Montez. He sounded a lot different when he was on A&M, that's for sure, doing all those pop standards. So we'll give you Chris Montez on the Monogram label.
2: And then the thing about it is we have a rant, and I don't, you know, we're just going to, as a collectively, we're going to try and get the people next door to cut down all the weeds and the bushes and called the alderman and the city of Chicago to kill the rats next door.
0: Oh, the poor rats. They've got to be somewhere.
2: Well, I don't understand why there's a rat infestation, because we have a cat colony. The man has a house for the cats and two doors down. And
0: you'll have to discuss it with the cats.
2: Well, you know, if the rats just smell cats, they just vacate.
0: Well, maybe these rats have a tougher constitution. They're not worried about the cats. And sounds like the cats aren't doing their job. Maybe there's no cat union.
2: I don't know. And the association, I'm the newest person here. He might get voted out because we're trying, you know, we're like, we, you know, talk to him about it. And he's like, I don't know what to do.
0: Well, he probably doesn't. It's an honest answer.
2: He doesn't know what to do about anything.
0: Well, there you go. He's perfectly honest. He's clueless. All right. So if you want somebody who's not clueless, yes, time to vote often and vote early.
2: Yeah,
0: I don't know.
2: We'll see what we do. Is Sherry, the woman on the first... And then, you know, Sherry posted a picture of the phone number of the association for the condo building.
0: That's nice. Where did she post it?
2: Well, you know, on the phone, if anybody else wants to call.
0: Well, as opposed to the internet at large, that's good.
2: No, you know, to call, you know, and I said, well, I'll call. So I call, and some woman answers, and she said, I don't know why you're calling me. I don't live in it. So apparently that number posted on the building was disconnected years ago and given to a private citizen.
0: Yeah. Yeah, well, that happens.
2: So I'm going to knock on the woman's door that is got guidance that she knows. And they demanded we cut down our tree, and we had to pay $2,200 to have our tree cut down.
0: Must have been a big tree.
2: Yeah, it was. I don't know. Everything's more expensive. You know, or maybe it was $1,800. I don't know. I don't remember.
0: You're, by the way, the poster child for why I don't enjoy communal living, won't do HOAs, don't do condos, none of that. Man, you can put up with it, fine. Me, I'd rather have four walls of my own and no one to talk to.
2: Well, yeah, that's how I'd like to. You know, it was nice at the house, but I couldn't afford the property tab. But it's nice here to have, you know, a lot of the people are, you know, it's nice to have someone to share the problems with.
0: No. If you say so. I think that's the absolute worst. That is the problem. But then,
2: and then I don't have to save on my own. The association president saves money if something happens and we don't have to pay extra.
0: Right, your emergency contingency fund, yes.
2: Right, so he's okay with that. But then, I turned on PBS. I'm going to watch the show again. I was just going to Google it. I don't know if this is for your show, but you know how they have puppy mills?
0: Wait a minute, I'm getting a... All right, let me get rid of this. That shouldn't even be on there. All right, that's not an alert for Chicago. Do not get excited. Sorry, that was for Arizona. Sorry about that. Go on.
2: But then this... I mean, I can't even say it. It's just so horrible. But then anyhow, now they have baby mills to adopt babies from, like,
0: they always have, but if you're talking about that, one of the biggest problem here is pregnancy tourism, where people will come just to give birth here to get citizenship. But that's for another show.
2: No, that's not what it is.
0: No, I know they also have all sorts of things like that, but you need to talk about it on some other show.
2: All right. Well, nothing with politics, so it's like
0: it is in terms of who's allowing it to happen. So anyway.
2: Oh, okay.
0: All right. We will talk to you later, and we will get your Chris Montez on the air, I promise.
2: Okay,
0: thanks.
2: Bye-bye.
0: All right. So, yeah, because we can't live without a Chris Montez request, especially early on, Let's Dance. All right. And, yes, I found those magic changes by Lou Christie. I'll also go see what the emergency is in Arizona. And we'll get to Cleveland, Dennis, and Eduardo, and Marty, and Stan. I haven't forgotten Stan. We'll get to Stan next because we're going to talk about Joel Sebastian, who, of course, is from Detroit, don't you know? WXYZ, but before that, all right, we'll talk about that on WGN Radio.

0: WGN Radio. I'm Raleigh James. Yes, that is Chris Montez, a very young Chris Montez, on Monogram, which was Jim Lee's label. And Jim Lee wrote the song, he produced the song, he put it out on his own label. And, of course, Chris Montez singing the organist. Yeah, because that's what's most dominant in the song. That was Ray Johnson. It was a filicorda, in case you want to know. But I liked like the drums and the bass line, and Ray Pullman played bass, well-known session player. And Jesse Sales was the drummer on that. I think Joel Hill was on guitar, but not as noticeable. All right, so there is Cindy's request. All right, now, Stan in Dearborn, welcome back to WGN Radio.
1: Hi, Raleigh. I'd much rather follow Chris Montez than Sparky in our gang.
0: Somehow that told me. Well, I had to make amends after playing Freddie Hart. You know,
1: it was a good move.
0: Yeah. And talking about Joel is fun because he started at JBK.
1: Yeah, and he was real big in Detroit, pretty big in Detroit. He was big on WXYZ.
0: Yeah.
1: Starting around 60 or 61.
0: And left in
1: 60. It was at JBK earlier.
0: Right, and left in 64. And it was a real loss because they were 1270 AM was really hot then, but he got a chance to go to WLS, and who'd turn that down?
1: Yeah, that's for sure. He was. He also co-hosted the TV show.
0: Yeah.
1: And I think it was called The Swinging Kind.
0: Uh-huh.
1: And it was, from the WXYZ DJs.
0: Right,
1: and
0: Detroit, exactly.
1: Music.
0: Yeah. I thought it was Club 1270. But
1: that
0: maybe
1: was another
0: not.
1: Show.
0: Okay, because he was on that.
1: Yeah, that's right. The Swinging Kind later became Club 1270.
0: Yeah, because like 62 to like, you know, in there, last couple of years he was there. So it was Swinging Time before that?
1: I think so. I think it was Swinging Time.
0: Okay.
1: And, I think Swinging Time was the afternoon one and Club 1270 the nighttime one.
0: Okay, yeah, Swinging Time.
1: I'm not sure, maybe the other way around.
0: Well, this is interesting. Hang on a minute. I'll talk to you after the news. Don't go away. All right.
1: Okay.
0: Because we'll talk about that and Robin Seymour, too, and more coming up on WGN Radio.

0: WGN Radio, I'm Raleigh James. Les Elgart, 1955, and the Varsity Drag. And that actually was the theme song. I don't think that was the version, but it was the easiest one I could come up with immediately on Club 1270. So we're talking to Stan in Dearborn. And turns out that Swingin' Time, as I kind of suspected, was Robin Seymour's show. So it was sort of a competitor.
1: Yeah, that's right. There was the WXYZ show was The Swinging Kind, K-I-N-D,
0: really?
1: And it was so close to The Swinging Time that they changed it to Club 1270.
0: I'll be darned. Now, gosh, I wonder if anybody has, well, of course, nobody's got videos from back then. What am I saying? But don't we wish. Was it also sponsored by Better Made Potato Chips?
1: I don't remember, but
0: yeah.
1: Lee Allen and Joel Sebastian were on it. They were co-hosts.
0: Right, and they were co-hosts on Club 1270 till I think Joel left.
1: Right.
0: Now, when Joel left in 64, because I think that show was on till 65, did Lee Allen do it by himself or did they shove him with somebody else?
1: I think he had guests, other DJs that came on with him, but... I wanted to say also that when Joel Sebastian was on there, he made a record from on one of Barry Gordy's subsidiaries on Miracle, and I think he wanted to get a singing career.
0: Really,
1: but all he did was kind of talk over a teenage love song, and he just paraphrased, kind of talking over.
0: Was that Angel in Blue?
1: Angel in Blue.
0: Oh, God.
1: The side was Blue Cinderella.
0: Oh, God, and, yes. These are just terrible.
1: But they were, yeah. And then Lee Allen had one with Arthur Vandellas backing him up called Set Me Free.
0: Now, that I've heard, but that sounds better than Angel in Blue.
1: It actually wasn't pretty bad, except for Lee Allen's... attempt at singing, but he kind of just paraphrased as well. But at least the background was good and the music was good. And he had this thing about a horn from Pakistan, and it sounded like one of these old horns you'd have on your bicycle, like a beep beep.
0: Oh, God.
1: But it was like kind of a baritone bass. And that was his gig,
0: Of course, there was a famous Lee Allen, the horn player walking with Mr. Lee.
1: Yeah.
0: Not the same guy, but what was the name of Lee's single?
1: I think it's called Set Me Free.
0: Okay, I got to see if this is... I'm actually looking...
1: And it's on Camel, I believe.
0: Okay.
1: 63 or 64.
0: Set Me Free. Here it is. It says Rare Motown. Well, I'll bet you it is rare. Wait a minute.
1: It's not bad.
0: Really, I got to hear this. I'm absolutely unaware that this record exists. All right.

0: wishes came true. I mean, my dreams of you. It was for the eye to see. But this horn, it'd like to set me free.
1: How much did they have to pay the Vandellas for that? I hope it was a lot.
2: At least it had some rhythm to it.
1: Proceeds went to the YMCA Summer Camp Fund in cooperation with WXYZ Radio, don't you know? I bet you they sent one kid, but God, this is terrible. I mean, this is really terrible. All right.
2: Yeah, that was his stick, the horn, Lee Allen on the horn.
1: Yeah.
2: But Joe Sebastian was more of he was more straightforward. Lee Allen had a big ego, and
1: he turned
2: out to be a pretty big advertising agent. He did a lot. He did real well, and he let everyone know it too.
1: Oh, I'll bet. I got to hear Angel in Blue. Now, wait a minute.
3: The story of a devil and an angel in blue. A young girl's dream that never came true. A summer night, August moon, pale starlight, and a misty tune. Their very first night together, they went for a ride. A sudden new feeling they could not hide. As they sat side by side in the
1: It's written by the A side, that is. The B side was Janie Bradford and Berry Gordy. All right, but the A side was written by someone named Beverly Humphrey. I've never heard of her.
2: No, I haven't either. The B side is supposedly a song. He attempts singing, but.
1: Really?
2: Yeah.
1: Oh, that's fascinating. I might have to find the B side. This is just horrible. I love it.
2: Yeah, you know, but I kind of missed last Thursday's show when he talked about Joe Sebastian.
1: Yeah.
2: I had to get up early Friday, so I couldn't stay up. And I was surprised at it that he passed away.
1: Oh, well, quite a while ago.
2: Was it?
1: This was like 1995.
2: Really?
1: Yeah, no. He's been gone quite a while.
2: Let
1: me find out. I'm pretty sure, but I'm looking for this Blue Cinderella at the same time, because I gotta hear that. Yeah, so I can't miss that. But yeah, Joel's been gone quite a while. And it's sad, but...
2: Did you do a tribute or something for
1: him? No, it's just somebody had called, and we were just talking about it. And, you know, one thing led to another, and there it was. I'm looking to see. And I should probably try to pull the obit. So, let's see.
2: Okay, this is the first hour you're talking.
1: This is terrible. Someone says he died last year. Could that be possible? No, it's not possible. I'm sure he's been gone a while. And this is apologies to his family if he's not.
2: That's kind of what I thought too.
1: If he's not, so then I thought he was, like I say, gone quite a while. Actually, I said 95 was 86.
2: Wow.
1: Yeah, so but I was going to say, I know this has been a while. So if I came up with something that said it was 2025, I'd be in charge. He died in Evanston. He was 53 years old.
2: That's all.
1: And
2: wow.
1: I remember this. The only reason I remember the obit is I hate it when whoever's writing the obit doesn't get the facts straight. Because instead, he started in radio at WXYZ. And I said, that's going to be a lot of news to people listening to him on JBK. So,
2: that's true.
1: You know, I mean, it's just like, if you're going to do that, how hard is it to get the lineup right?
2: I think he went to WXYZ when we had Mickey Shore was a big guy at WXYZ.
1: Yes, absolutely.
2: He was not involved, but I guess he quit or they fired him because of the payola. Not that he was involved or anything, but I think he kind of supported it or something or... and then he opened up his own businesses in Detroit, Mickey Shore, in car radio stereos, and that was a big hit.
1: Right.
2: But I think Joel Sebastian took his spot. He came over from J- JBK. That was about 60, I think, or 61. I'm not sure.
1: Right.
2: 59 or 60, right around that time.
1: Mm-hmm.
2: Kind of blurry to me. I had a paper out back then. I was really busy, you know.
1: Right, of course. yeah, absolutely. But, yeah, and then he left in 64, early in 64. And you know, who wouldn't? You know, you get that call from 50,000-watt WLS and you go. But yeah, Mickey Shore had that mobile electronics deal for
2: years.
1: Yeah,
2: that was big.
1: Right. It was big, and he did all right on that. Royal Oak, yeah. Farmington Hills, and all that. And
2: you were answering some questions, some musical questions earlier, and I had one for you.
1: Okay.
2: That are you familiar with a song called Isn't It Wonderful to Dream?
1: Who's it by?
2: It's by Herbert Hunter.
1: Oh, absolutely.
2: From 1961, I believe.
1: Absolutely.
2: And it came in, for some reason, I heard something that reminded me of it, and I was going to ask you about it, I think, because it kind of starts out like a Drifter song, like,
1: yeah.
2: Or a Betty King.
1: Yeah,
2: song.
1: No, absolutely. It was like on Poncello Records or something. Yeah. Yeah, in fact, I've got that. One of the reasons I know this, of course, other than I do remember it vaguely from the States, but it was one of those big Northern Soul records. So, you know, England brings us back our oldies. But, yeah, I remember that. And yeah.
2: Well, I can't remember when it was out.
1: Yeah, and of course it has the Drifters feel. You betcha.

0: So yeah, I do. But there was stuff in the mid '60s too. I think I've got on this computer other than that because he did other stuff.
1: Did he? Yeah. No, I was going to ask you. We had Ty Hunter with the Voice Masters in Detroit, and Ty Hunter has a brother, Herschel Hunter, who sang with Martiniques. And I was wondering, is this Herbert Hunter any relation? Well, if you would know.
0: No, here was, I think, I've got two Herbert Hunters that I really liked. And yeah, hard to believe, but one of them was Make Me Know.

0: Nice stuff, I think, anyway.
1: Yeah, that's nice. That's 65?
0: Probably they're about. This is Nashville music. I'll tell you who was responsible for Herbert Humphrey. I've got another one. Herbert, I've got another one to play for you. Was Ted Jarrett, and Ted Jarrett was one of the most underrated producers. But while all that country stuff was going on in Music City and Nashville, there was another side of Nashville that very few people ever saw. North Nashville, so they called it North. One that more west than North. But anyway, the deal is that this guy Ted Jarrett would produce the best stuff, and you know, other than occasionally it showing up late night on WLAC, no one ever heard it, and it was on labels like Spar and stuff. The other one, I'll hold you in my dreams, let you a little loud.

0: In any event, Herbert had a brother, and the brother was Rufus Hunter. And he did a record that I adored. In fact, you know, you talk about your Desert Island records. This one might be on my list. I'm not sure, but it was called Caught Up. Have you ever heard it?
1: Yeah, I think I've heard Rufus Hunter before.
0: Yeah, well, Caught Up was the absolute best.

0: So just nice stuff, I thought.
1: Yeah, it sounds like a early 70s or
0: late 60s. And you know, a lot of this stuff was actually some of the Nashville studio musicians, you know, Charlie McCoy and Henry Sirleck and people like that, who'd go do these sessions. And it was just great, I thought. And there's a ton of that. And Pincello and also Refflery, Rufus was on Refflery. These were all Ted Jarrett's labels. And TJ was another of them. And he was doing this until the 90s for sure.
1: And that's from Nashville?
0: Yeah, it's absolutely Nashville, North Nashville, like Jefferson Street. Like I say, I was working on Music Row, and I'd talk to people about these places, and they'd look at me like I'd lost my mind, you know?
1: Gallatin, Tennessee. There it is.
0: Oh, yeah, well, Gallatin was big time, of course. You know, Gallatin, for
1: WLAC, yeah.
0: Randy's record shop. But Gallatin was, you know, just north of Hendersonville. It was a little town of its own. It had a radio station, WHIN, and all this. So, yeah, Gallatin was the big time. But North Nashville was just, like, unknown. So, yeah, fun stuff.
1: Okay, so Rufus Hunter and Herbert Hunter.
0: Our brothers.
1: No relation to Ty Hunter. And Herschel Hunter of Detroit.
0: Right, because wrong cities. I don't think ever had any time in Detroit. I think it was just like straight. Now, before you go, you said you've heard it, and of course I haven't, so I have to hear a little of Blue Cinderella. I'm all excited about this. You know, when I find things I've never heard, it's just, even if they're awful, I want to hear them. So let's
1: Okay.

0: doo-doo.
1: Yeah, this is so bad. How much did they have to pay Janie Bradford to write this thing? Oh, man.
0: Yeah.
1: And Berry Gordy produced it. What were they thinking? I know what they were thinking. They were thinking, this guy has a TV show, is what they were thinking.
0: That's right. That's
1: the,
0: it wasn't.
1: Right. That's the only thing they're thinking. He's got a TV show. We can do it. Or not. Oh, man. It's just awful. I love it.
0: Oh.
1: All right. Well, thank you for introducing me to that.
0: Okay. Well, thanks for the information on the hut on Herbert Hunter.
1: Yeah, and Rufus. Rufus. Yeah. All right. Good deal. Thanks. Okay. Bye.
0: Okay. Well, thank you. Bye. Bye.
1: All right. So yes. Find man. Blue Cinderella. That's just awful. All right. Well, I'll reconvene. Actually, I'll recover, and we'll pick it up right after the news right here on WGN Radio.

0: 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I'm Raleigh James. Well, I had to hear it. That's Lou Christie doing Those Magic Changes. And I think to myself, now, how did this come about? And it turns out it comes about because of Rhino. Rhino put an album out, Grease is the Word, Boppin' Tunes from the hit movie. And they enlisted a lot of people on that. Darlene Love, Lou Christie, Leslie Gore, Freddie Cannon, and other names that mean absolutely nothing to me. Pretty much that was it. They did a number of songs and put it out in 1998, and somebody bought it. All right, so 888-876-5593. Ken in Chicago, welcome back to WGN Radio.
1: Hi, Raleigh. I just caught the end of the conversation, and I don't know if you were talking about Joel Sebastian from WMAQ in Chicago.
0: Sure, that was one of them, absolutely. Originally from Detroit, JBK, and then WXYZ.
1: Yeah, I was his one of his producers and engineers during those years when he was at MAQ.
0: At MAQ, all right. Well, then you might know. A lot of people have been asking, and of course I don't know, but when he died in, I guess it was 86, the Obit claimed that for a while he was doing the overnight classical show on WGN, and so far no listener has remembered him, and I don't. Do you remember him on WGN?
1: No, I don't remember him doing the overnights. I believe at that time Eddie Schwartz was doing overnights.
0: It would have been right before Eddie, because I think Eddie got there in 82. It would have been right before that. But and they did have an overnight classical show for a while, but nobody seems to remember Joel doing it. And what I think is that whoever wrote this obit, who obviously didn't know he was at JBK in Detroit, you know, said he started out at WXYZ. The people went that far back. So obviously there was a certain amount of creative writing. I don't know where they got it, but so far nobody can confirm.
1: No, but I just was calling in to confirm. He just was a wonderful, wonderful man.
0: Yeah.
1: And so kind. And his, when I would be on the other side of the glass and he would be talking, the studio speakers would rattle from his voice.
0: Wow.
1: Because it was so low when he
0: right.
1: would talk sometimes. And we used to have to call him at 3 a.m. to wake him up. So
0: okay.
1: he would, you know, get up to come for the shift. And I remember a couple of times him not hanging the phone up, and then all of a sudden you hear him snoring.
0: Oh, God.
1: And we got no way to, we had no way to call him back because
0: right,
1: the
0: right.
1: phone was off the hook.
0: Exactly. But, oh, that's great. That's perfect.
1: He was wonderful. And another thing he would do is the 7 to midnight personality was Nancy Turner, and she'd get off, and by the time, you know, you get home and, you know, you're relaxed and you go to bed, it's probably like 2 a.m. And he would call her at like 5:30 a couple of times during the week just to wake her up and aggravate her during the week.
0: Oh, no. Oh, no.
1: She was in the middle of sleep, but yeah, he was great. And then he left and went to WNBC
0: right.
1: in New York. And,
0: right.
1: And then tragically really died very, very young,
0: yeah.
1: like in his 50s, I think.
0: So. I think he was 53 years old. It was 86. And I don't know. Now, is Nancy Turner, who, of course, was in Chicago Radio for years, the same Nancy Turner who's with Moody Radio in Chicago?
1: That is correct.
0: Wow.
1: I also produced her for many years. And,
0: all right. So she's been there. My God, she's been there. It's going on, 20 years, I think.
1: She just retired about a year and a half ago, two years ago, so
0: all
1: she's
0: right.
1: retired now.
0: Good for her.
1: I'm curious if you knew the midday personality was Terry Stevens.
0: No.
1: And Terry Stevens left after the station changed format to news, and he went to Nashville, and he became Garth Brooks's, and he worked with Kenny Rogers as well, their vice president of promotion for Capitol Records. I don't know if you knew him.
0: No,
1: at all.
0: Of course, my time in Nashville would have been long before that. I was out of there
1: okay.
0: after 75. So I know Terry's name, not from radio. I didn't even realize that. But he was at Capitol Nashville, did national promotions there for quite a while. I think that after Bill Williams left, he came into that thing. So there might have been somebody else in between too, but I think he got there in the late 80s and was head of promotion for Capitol for like a decade.
1: Okay. Yeah, Terry had a great background. He played, I don't know the artist's name,
2: Don't let your inheritance go to someone else. Call Peck Ritchie, 312-201-0900. 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

0: 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I'm Raleigh James. 3 hours to spend together. I hope you'll join me. 888-876-5593. If it's on your mind, I'll make sure it's on mine. And mosquitoes are usually on my mind, given the fact that, of course, I'm highly allergic to them, and I've always said that they can find me in a crowd. Well, it turns out the latest research says, yeah, that's because I've got type O blood. Now, of course, I realize this is the most prevalent blood type on the planet, but nonetheless, yeah, you are much more likely to be bitten by mosquitoes if you're type O than if you're A. A, by the way, is the least, and then B and AB are somewhere in the middle there. But by a far, far margin, type O are bitten more often. Yeah, at least they notice it. And so that's the deal there. Now, as to why, who knows? But the researchers said this is part of the mystery. Carbon dioxide output, body odor, skin microbiome differences also come into play. But I've tried everything. That's right. I'm practically wearing citronella. And this is not to mention, of course, the no-see-ums that attack me at the Scottsdale studio. Here in Globe, not as much, fortunately. But however, John, of course, read something online, one of those ads, for the guaranteed no-see-um gnat and possibly mosquito repellent. And it's one of these deals that you plug in the wall and it's, I don't know, got some attractive light. The bottom line is it's just like a sticky piece of tape, near as I can tell, but I'll keep you posted. But what's interesting is the first year that the commercial electric bug zapper was patented, 1934. And we haven't done much more since then. And yes, we also have animated short films from 1912 on how the mosquito operates. I guarantee you we still don't know. And the Royal Navy, meanwhile, has christened 12 ships the Mosquito, the HMS Mosquito. Just lovely. All right, so 888-876-5593. And yes, I do realize that mosquitoes are the world's number one killer because of the diseases they transmit, but in some places more than others. Okay, so with that in mind, we will kick it off. I always say we defer to first-time callers, and I will do that right now. And then we'll get to Fred in Huntsville and find out about his trip to Chicago. But Lisa is in Joliet. So Lisa, welcome to WGN Radio.
1: Hi, Raleigh.
0: Thanks for calling.
1: Oh, you're welcome. Sorry to hear about the mosquitoes.
0: Yeah.
1: I do have two requests this evening.
0: Okay.
1: All I Do Is Think About You by Tammy Terrell.
0: Oh, okay, sure. That's a good choice.
1: I love it.
0: Okay.
1: And You're Still on My Mind by The Byrds from Sweetheart of the Rodeo.
0: Wow. Okay. Let me get that down. I just erased the entire page. So I can't believe I did this. So we're gonna have to start over. It was nothing about Tammy, believe me. All right. So Tammy Terrell, what are we playing again?
1: All I Do Is Think About You.
0: Yeah, right. Is Think About You. I should write your name down next so when I play them, I'll actually remember who requested them. All right. And the other one is?
1: You're Still on My Mind by The Byrds from Sweetheart of the Rodeo.
0: Okay. All right. All right.
1: And Raleigh, I started your book.
0: Oh.
1: And I'm telling you, it's a journey back to graduate school because I'm a retired therapist.
0: Oh.
1: And we studied and studied the psychotherapist you mentioned in your book.
0: Yeah.
1: And I was just having all these flashbacks of commuting back and forth, working full time, and memorizing the psychotherapist and all of that.
0: Oh, man. Well, see, I just got to read them and enjoy them. I didn't have to memorize anything, and by reading the book, you'll know that I didn't.
1: They were ingrained in us, and it's funny because my one niece would do flashcards with me, and the other niece, who's now an anesthesiologist in Texas, she would tutor me for graduate-level statistics to be a therapist.
0: Oh, wow.
1: So, anyway, I'm enjoying your book. You are truly a savant. I mean, between the music, your life experiences, I'm just like, I'm on fire.
0: Oh, well, that's so very kind of you, and I'm so delighted you called. So I assume one of the things you studied was good old Maxwell Maltz and psychocybernetics. And
1: yeah,
0: yeah, it's interesting. I remember when that came out in 1960, I read that and just loved it.

0: Well, hopefully it won't make you think too much of school and you'll just have a good time.
1: No, I am. Trust me, I'm enjoying it. And I'm also enjoying, you know, the knowledge you share with all of us. I love music. I grew up with older siblings. I'm the youngest of 12.
0: Wow, 12? 12? Your poor mother. This woman must have been very tired by the time you were growing up.
1: Yes.
0: Oh, my God.
1: So my oldest sibling will be turning 89, and
0: oh, wow.
1: I'm 65. So
0: oh, wow.
1: There you have it, as you would say.
0: I cannot imagine being the 12th. And like your poor mother by that time, but I guess by that time she made all the mistakes she was going to make on your older siblings. But my God, didn't she know what was causing it? That's just amazing.
1: My older siblings, they were, I mean, it was like different ones influenced me in different ways.
0: Yeah.
1: I mean, whether it was musically or just, you know, facts of life, whatever. I have a brother, he was a chiropractor and like a neuropath,
0: uh-huh.
1: and he was like my father, and I miss him dearly. He passed away a few years ago, and he was a huge influence with music. I mean, huge. So, I mean, everything from Mario Lanza was in our house, down to the Beatles. That's why I'm into, like, the music from the 60s. And it's, yeah.
0: All right. Well, that's great. No, that's wonderful.
1: All right.
0: All right. Well, I will do it.
1: All right. And I don't want to hold up your line any longer, but keep on rocking. I'm really enjoying your show. And my Chihuahua Bruno is with me.
0: Oh.
1: He enjoys it along with me.
0: Oh, wow. Well, a big arf to Bruno. That's so nice.
1: All right. Well, have a good evening,
0: right.
1: And I'll be calling in again. And
0: I'm
1: I hope you don't mind.
0: On.
1: I do email you periodically.
0: Yes, and I hope you don't mind if sometimes I don't see him, because I just got a phone call today. I got a phone call today from a very good friend, and he said, "You didn't answer my email last month." And I'm like, "What email?" You know, so if I don't answer, I didn't see it. But I'm looking forward to your next call.
1: All right. Take care.
0: Thanks.
1: God bless.
0: Appreciate it. Yeah, you too.
1: Bye-bye.
0: All right. So how about that? Tammy Terrell. Got to love that. All right. So 888-876-5593-8888. Raleigh. Fred is back from his trip to Chicago. Fred, welcome back to WGN Radio.
2: The main thing is it did not rain during our trip, except for a little rain during breakfast on Sunday. The baseball games were not rained out.
0: Great.
2: That's really the important thing. We ate at a lot of good restaurants.
0: Good.
2: Giordano's,
0: yeah.
2: La Briola. We ate there twice for lunch and dinner.
0: Good.
2: Saturday night at Hampton Social. Got to see all the pretty girls at Hampton Social.
0: Okay.
2: We ate at three places for breakfast. Yolk, Sunnyside, and Egg Harbor.
0: Okay.
2: And all the restaurants in Chicago were good.
0: Excellent. Excellent. So now, there you are in Huntsville. What brought you to Chicago? Why'd you come?
2: Well, the Big League Tours.
0: Oh, okay.
2: Big League Tours planned the trip for us.
0: Okay.
2: That's why we stayed at the Midtown Marriott.
0: Okay.
2: We flew in. It was a 1.5 hour flight from Chicago, direct flight from Huntsville to Chicago. And Friday night, it was over a 2 hour or Uber from the airport to the hotel.
0: Okay.
2: The Uber was longer than the flight.
0: Yeah, that's absolutely true. Yeah, that'll happen. So I'm looking up Big League Tours, and you can go a number of places, including Japan. So what caused you to say, "Hey, Chicago's my location"?
2: Well, because we've always wanted to go to Wrigley Field.
0: All right,
2: we got a tour of Wrigley Field.
0: All right,
2: that's why. I mean, Wrigley Field. I mean, you have to go there if you're a baseball fan.
0: Yeah. And you got premium seating on the tour, too. So that's nice.
2: Yes, yeah. Yes, yes.
0: All right.
2: Mm-hmm.
0: Well, good.

0: it was good. We really enjoyed it. We went to Weber's Restaurant too.
1: Yeah. Okay.
0: That was good. My wife had fried shrimp, and I had a rack of ribs. Oh, it was good.
1: Excellent. Excellent. I'm glad you took some of our suggestions, because we had everybody calling in for you.
0: Yes, we did.
1: Good.
0: And I wrote down your suggestions.
1: Good.
0: And that's what we went to, your suggestions. And Monday, we went to the Chicago Institute of Art, and we took a river and lake cruise also.
1: Good.
0: On our off day.
1: Excellent. Well, good. I'm glad you had a good time, and I hope you'll come back.
0: We did. It was a nice. We had a really good time. We enjoyed ourselves, and we're so happy it didn't rain.
1: Yeah.
0: If it rained in baseball games, there's no rain checks.
1: No, absolutely. And of course, just after you left came some tornadoes, so you just timed it perfectly.
0: Yeah, we really got lucky. We were grateful for that. There was still rain from Thursday night on Friday.
1: Well, good. Good. I'm glad you checked in.
0: I wanted to. I've listened to you for 30 years.
1: And I appreciate
0: it. Of course I'm going to check in.
1: Yeah, right. Back from the WBHP Huntsville days.
0: Yes.
1: Uh-huh. Mm-hmm. Great. Well, love having you, and great to hear from you, Fred, and keep me posted.
0: Thank you.
1: Thanks. Appreciate it.
0: You're welcome. Okay, bye.
1: Right. So how about that? Yes, all of you chipped in and gave suggestions to Fred, and he took them. So that's wonderful. All right, we'll get back. We've got Brian, we've got Marty, we've got Joe, and we've got room for you, too. But want to mention the Sea Crane Company. Yeah, one of my favorites, as you know. The CC Radio 3, which is the almost everything radio. And they say that because they put Bluetooth in it as well as everything else. And John's got it by his bedside. And I'll tell you what, the speaker is good enough that you will use it as your Bluetooth speaker. It sounds great. But not only that, like everything that Bob Crane has developed, it has terrific reception. AM and FM. You're just not going to beat it. But in addition, of course, it's got the weather band and the weather alert, so you'll get all the emergency notifications. And it's got a clock, a timer, a dial light, all the things that you want, all the bells and whistles and presets, of course, and digital. But you can fine-tune as well, which is really nice to have both if you're into tuning. Separate bass and treble controls, so you can, your perfect pitch, whatever it is that you want it to sound like, it will. It runs on the included power cord, but if you put a set of batteries in there, you'll get over 170 hours at regular volume, and that is pretty amazing. 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I certainly am. 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

0: WGN Radio. I'm Riley James. So Fran's a bit under the weather tonight. She said, play something funny. And the first thing I thought of was,
1: Jeremiah Peabody's polyunsaturated, quick, resolving, fast-acting, pleasant-tasting, green and purple fields.
0: Does it get better than that, really? All right, yes, actually it does. And this is before the benefit of all the television commercials advertising God knows what. But yeah, so a little Jeremiah Peabody's will do somebody good. So first a single Ray had on Mercury, by the way, and the first charter he had on the Billboard Hot 100. Yeah, and it was the longest title ever until some Dutch record displaced it. But that's the deal. All right, so more to come right after the news right here on WGN Radio.
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3: We've got cloudy skies and 64 degrees. Now at 10:30, good evening. 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One of the people on the FBI's 10 most wanted lists is wanted no more. It was a good day for Chicago baseball teams. Well, the Cubs, anyway. They tried, but the White Sox in 10 fell to Cleveland 4-3. Cubs took two from the Mets today, 10-3 and 10-5. The Sky shut down Portland 101-78. On the expressways and the tollways, just one trouble spot. Bishop Ford outbound the Ryan to 8094. That is up to 25 minutes. The FBI says Gary Llewellyn is finally in custody. He was wanted for allegedly being part of a violent carjacking operation in Chicago and Dalton back in 2023. He was arrested at a family member's residence in Chicago. A law enforcement source told WGN-TV the driver of a semi that was recovered at a truck stop this afternoon, believed to have been involved in a hit and run on westbound 8094, is in custody. Multiple police sources say the truck hit a man who was in the breakdown lane on the left-hand side of the highway changing a tire when he was hit. The truck was found at a truck stop in Hebron near I-65 and State Road 2. President Trump says he did indeed scold Republican senators who supported the Iran War Powers resolution that was approved yesterday. He met with the Republican caucus today to talk about Iran and the Save America Voting ID bill. And back-to-back earthquakes rocked Venezuela today. The U.S. Geological Survey says the first quake hit 7.1. Minutes later, a magnitude 7.5 earthquake. The forecast from the WGN Chicago Weather Center. Scattered showers and storms will be diminishing. Low tonight, 61. Partly cloudy tomorrow with a high of 79. And Friday, partly cloudy. 30% chance of showers early in the day and the high at 76 degrees. 64 at O'Hare, 65 at Midway. It is 62 in Lansing. 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I'm David Jennings, WGN Radio News.
4: Hey, it's Lisa Dent. I knew because my job requires wearing headphones that I was losing some of my hearing. I was asking people to repeat what they were saying. I thought my husband mumbled. I thought I could hear fine, when in fact, I failed the hearing test. Moderate to severe hearing loss. I guess I thought I was too young for hearing aids, but I'm not. When I decided to finally do something about it, the only place I would visit is
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4: Health Center.
0: Yeah.
4: They did an
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0: Really, do you want me to, well,
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0: kind of late to read.
4: So discreet and tiny
0: if it's still
4: no
0: a problem, we'll just, I guess, at the top
4: them.
0: Of the hour. If it gets awful, tell John.
5: 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Yeah, you can break this half hour. We'll see if it smooths itself out.
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14: Kissing. And now for the news, we take you to the White House. Mr. President, have you any statement regarding Watergate?
15: Mama poo, mama sigh, mama poo, poo, sigh.
14: How would you describe the Watergate incident? Mr. President, what were you doing at the time the incident took place?
16: Black and white, scooty, ooty, black and white.
14: And how do you feel about it now?
17: Here I am, stuck in the middle.
14: Mr. President, what will your position be from now on?
18: No more, Mr. Nice Guy. No more, Mr. Clean.
14: This is 1973. What will you be saying at election time in 1976?
19: It's been three.
14: Just arriving is the First Lady. How would you describe the President?
20: She's a free and gentle flower, growing wild.
14: With me now is John Snitchell. And Mr. Snitchell, who do you believe was responsible for Watergate?
21: Cisco Kid!
14: In a phone call, Mrs. Snitchell had this to say.
22: He's the funkiest worm in the world.
14: Here with me is John Bean. Sir, how do you think the president will wind up at the end of all this?
23: Reeling in the years, stowing away the time.
14: Mr. President, what do you feel you have going in your favor?
24: I knew Jesus before he was a superstar.
14: Have you any final message for the American people?
25: You are the sunshine of my life.
0: WGN Radio. I'm Raleigh James. And yes, Dickie Goodman. It was actually Isaac we were talking about Watergate and Watergate Records. I said, have you heard Watergate? Dickie Goodman. And he hadn't, so now he has. And I guess that qualifies as humor because John said, well, cheer Fran up. Just play funny stuff. And, you know, I thought that was going to be so easy. But as you probably know, I changed computers this week, changed it all out. And so there's a lot of files that aren't on this. And the first few things that I thought of are just absolutely MIA. But I'm sure I can come up with more to make Fran smile. In fact, Fran is joining us. All right. So, Fran, let's see here. Welcome back to WGN Radio.
1: Thank you so much, Raleigh. I haven't heard that Watergate thing in years. Oh,
0: I know. And yeah, there were a couple things in it that did make me laugh. I'd forgotten about how good it was.
1: Yeah, it's weird. Like, there's certain songs I can't hear without thinking about Flying Saucer because here I go reeling, you know, and I think,
0: uh-huh. Oh, yeah, exactly. Exactly. Yeah.
1: Or, you know, there's some other ones from that. And every time I, you know, hear one of them, I think, you know, that was Smiley Lewis.
0: Oh, I know. My favorite was the follow-up, of course, you know, Flying Saucer on trial, Buchanan and Goodman on trial, because, of course, they were sued, but they won.
1: That's what I heard.
0: Yeah.
1: I don't know if I've heard that or not. Probably did, and I've just forgotten.
0: Oh, well, then we'll have it on tonight if you don't remember that one. Absolutely.
1: Oh, that's fantastic. Anyway, last night you were talking about Gordon Lightfoot, and yeah, we found the one that left the wreck of the Edmund Fitzgerald.
0: Yeah, I know. See, we were looking for him. not only does he like it, but he has studied it. He has interpreted it. It is a tome for this guy.
1: I thought he was gonna give us the whole lyric.
0: Yeah.
1: Know, or start singing it or something.
0: Yeah, well, it was close. Yes.
1: All I kept thinking was, Raleigh, please don't play.
0: No,
1: it.
0: Oh no. There was no, there's not a chance. Absolutely not a chance. So
1: I didn't think so, but you know, I mean, we all like what we like, and that reminds me, I love Mr. Dying Lee Sad.
0: Yeah.
1: And I mean, I had almost a broken friendship over that.
0: Really?
1: This guy I knew said, because the song came on, we were going somewhere and the song came on the radio, and I said, turn that off, I love that song. And he said, you like that song? And I said, yeah, I do. Why? And he said, I always thought you had taste. And I said, well, just because my taste isn't your taste.
0: Right. Right. Exactly.
1: You know? And I mean, you know, he just really got, you know, God, that is such a stupid song. And da, da, da, da. I said, well, I don't care what you think. I like it.
0: That's all that matters.
1: So I said, you like, And I said, you like some songs I can't stand. And I never give you any problem about it. So, you know. I just say I don't like it or something. I don't know why people get really personal about if you don't like the songs they like.
0: Well, you know? Why should it surprise us? Look at what wars have been fought over since the beginning of time. You know, if you don't agree with the next guy's philosophy, you're in deep trouble.
1: Oh, believe me, I know that. I know how that goes, yes.
0: Yeah.
1: But, and I've been guilty of it myself. Oh, God, how can they like that?
0: No,
1: but
0: it's not.
1: I usually, you know.
0: Yeah, no,
1: When I was a kid, I had my closet records, the records that I would hide in my closet because I didn't want certain friends to know I listened to that stuff. And, you know, that was so stupid. Later on, I just thought, I like what I like, and if people don't like it, you know what they can do about it.
0: Exactly. Exactly. Well, you know, there's not that many good things in life, so you never question the good things. If those are the songs that take you where you want to go, that's all that matters.
1: Right. And I saw Gordon Lightfoot in concert.
0: What caused that?
1: And
0: did you get lost? Was it a wrong turn on the freeway?
1: No. No. Why she did this, I don't know, but my mother, for my birthday, of all things, took me to see Gordon Lightfoot. And because I had one Gordon Lightfoot album, I think she thought that I wanted to go see him, and he wasn't there. And anyway, he is the coldest. I mean, he was rude to the audience.
0: Really?
1: Just a very cold affect, you know, coming off of him. And he was doing that auctioneer song, you know, and it, people usually want to clap to it and that sort of thing. And so he says to everybody, well, this next song, you're going to want to stomp and clap and so on and so forth. And then he says, don't.
0: Oh.
1: Like that, you know, just don't.
0: That's interesting.
1: And, yeah, and it's like, okay, you know, are you, I mean, I've sung in public, and it does sometimes throw people off because people are clapping on the downbeat or, you know, yeah. Whatever. I mean, not all people got rhythm, but.
0: right, exactly.
1: But you just have to, you're there for the audience. At least that's my.
0: Yeah,
1: you know, that's my feeling about it. You're there for the audience, and if they throw things off a little bit by clapping, or you know, they're there to have fun.
0: Right, and they paid the money. That's why I'll forever respect people like James Brown, who you know, no matter what, he was always cognizant of people paid money to see me, and I will do the best possible show. And he would fine his band members if there were any problems. It was just he was manic about that. So, okay, I got something. It's not long, and I'm not playing all of the bit, but you mentioned the wreck of the Edmund Fitzgerald. So, Tim Hawkins, are you familiar with him?
1: Name sounds familiar.
0: Yeah, he's a comedian, and he did a bit on Song Sung in One Verse.
3: Hey, back there, that's it. I think the longest song ever was, of course, by a Canadian. His name was Gordon Lightfoot. And I know. It was like, he had this song called The Wreck of the Edmund Fitzgerald. And it was just a beating. It was like, took up 2 8-tracks. You know, my dad had, it's just, oh, wow. I'm going to try this. I'm going to do the whole Wreck of the Edmund Fitzgerald song in one verse. Here you go.

0: There you go.
1: Oh, that is hilarious. Oh, there was a Guess Who song, and it was on the slip of something I had, and it was, they did not like Gordon Lightfoot at all. I was trying to think of what the name of that song was, but they were basically, the whole song is putting down his pretentiousness and so forth. I mean, I don't know whether the song, I think it's on the slip of These Eyes, or, you know, it's on the slip of one of the hits.
0: Okay.
1: But if you ever get a chance to, if you like them at all, if you ever get a chance to listen to that, it's funny because, I mean, you know exactly who they're, you know. Well, they do say, I think it might be even called Lightfoot.
0: Oh, this is funny. No, I've got some of their early stuff where they were chatting, the expressions and all that, but I'm looking for, I just looked up in a database. You think it was like These Eyes or something? What do you think was a flip off?
1: I can't remember because I had a lot of their stuff.
0: Yes, Lightfoot. It's the flip of These Eyes is called Lightfoot. All right, well, you know darn well, we got to hear this. So we will hear that next.
1: Okay.
0: That's all great. Right. All right. Good deal. Well, I'm glad you're laughing.
1: It always cheers me up so much to talk with you. I really appreciate that.
0: That's so nice. So. Well, it is really good to hear from you. I read your email, and I will answer it. And I thought, you know, John and I both said, we got to play some comedy stuff tonight. So we are.
1: I thank you and John. I appreciate it so much.
0: You betcha. All right. Well, Lightfoot will be coming up next. Okay. Thanks.
1: Okay, thank you.
0: Yeah, I can't even imagine. So we will find out right after this on WGN Radio.
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Lightfoot, Edwardian, subtly striped. His hair blondish and poetic. He is less than vinyl perfect. His foot is a precise anchor for the husk and vibrance of his voice.

0: Interesting. All right, yes, I'd like to know what was on their mind, too. But nice that they mentioned Charlie McCoy early on in the song. All right, so that's Lightfoot. That's Guess Who. That's the that's Flipside that hadn't gotten much airplay, but maybe it should have. I'm not sure. All right. So, yeah, I'm sure there's a story there, and wouldn't we love to know it? All right, so we've got Marty in Whiting. Marty, welcome back to WGN Radio. What's going on tonight?
1: Good evening, Raleigh. First time caller this week.
0: Are you all right? I'll take it.
1: Hey, your first caller, that lady.
0: Yes, Lisa.
1: Reminded me, Lisa, yes, Lisa. Because anybody that goes to a psychiatrist should have their head examined, Raleigh.
0: Right, yeah. Yeah, there's actually a psychiatrist in San Francisco who wrote a book under a nom de plume. It was called The Shrinking Psychiatrist, and it was hilarious. I remember the first part was he said, people go into psychiatry, the study of the mind, mostly their own. And I thought, yep, I'm going to like this.
1: Well, the reason I'm calling last night, do you remember last week? I requested the Nat King Cole song.
0: Yes, and then that's right. And then we had the writer of the article call us.
1: Yeah. Well, I tried to, last night listening to you, two different people brought that song up.
0: Uh-huh.
1: And then you had another first-time caller, a female, last night. She brought up the song. And then that same night last week, you played the Billy Crash Craddock song.
0: Yeah,
1: Rub
0: She'd
1: It never
0: in.
1: Heard that before, and
0: yeah.
1: She brought that up.
0: Yeah.
1: I thought, boy, this is very ironic. So I tried to look in my phone book. It was an old phone book. Al lives in Dyer, probably 10 miles away from Whiting.
0: Uh-huh.
1: Well, his number wasn't in the phone book. I thought, I'm going to give him a call. But, yeah, I thought that song has gained legs.
0: Yeah. Oh, it's a wonderful song. I mean, it truly is just the best. Love it, love it, love it. So what else do you want? What else do you want to request, since you seem to have taste that is a hit with the audience?
1: Nothing off the top of my mind, but a couple nights ago, do you remember this song? I think it was a pop song. I Don't Like Spiders and Snakes.
0: Well, of course. Yeah, Jim Stafford, of course.
1: Okay. I'd like to hear that if you don't mind playing. Is that something in your realm?
0: Yeah, I don't mind that, actually. So sure, I'll do that. We're going to write this down so we know that it is
1: Jim Stafford, huh?
0: He wrote it. He wrote it with David Bellamy of the Bellamy Brothers, actually. And that was a 1974 hit. It was actually on a Polydor. Yeah.
1: Hmm.
0: And, I don't like spiders and snakes. Yeah, right. So, all right. So,
1: yeah, whatever
0: sure.
1: I was listening to a couple of days ago or a couple of nights, they just played a snippet of it. I mean, I haven't heard that song, God, 40 years maybe, and I'm 63, but brought back memories of being in junior high, riding the bus to school.
0: Wow.
1: And hearing that on the radio.
0: Wow. Well, I think one of the best things he ever did was My Girl Bill. Showed the importance of a comma. Are you not familiar?
1: I've never heard that one.
0: You've never heard My Girl Bill? Oh, well, that as far as I'm concerned, that qualifies as a comedy record, so I'll play that next. And you'll see what I mean about the importance of a comma.
1: Okay. I always record anything that that you play for me when I request it. So
0: right.
1: I'll get ready.
0: Yeah,
1: you
0: will absolutely like this. I guess nobody plays it anymore. I guess. Yeah, nobody plays this anymore, but I will be happy to. My Girl Bill. All right, coming up.
1: Okay.
0: Thanks. Appreciate it.
1: Okay, thanks.
0: All right.
1: Bye.
0: Yeah, the importance of a comma. And there's many other fine examples of that, the importance of a comma. So we'll leave it there and see what Robert in Chicago wants to hear. Welcome back to WGN Radio.
2: Oh, thanks, Raleigh. You know what? I was also, first I was going to talk about Buchanan, a couple other things, but I was thinking of a lot of other novelty tunes. There was one, remember, The Leader of the Laundromat?
0: Oh, of course, The Detergents.
2: One.
0: Yeah, that was actually Ron Dante. Yeah, the guy who was also the Archies. Yeah, that's right. My folks were always putting her down because the laundry came back brown. Yeah, over there was my baby, and over there was my baby. And yeah, I know. Yeah, so you'd like to hear Leader of the Laundromat? All right. I could do that.
2: Who's that banging on the piano?
0: Yeah. I don't know. Yeah. All right.
2: Yeah.
0: All right.
2: You know, there's so many of them. Oh, and another one by...
0: Uh-oh. your phone is dying on you. So speak right into it, and let's see if we can hear more than a half a sentence.
2: Oh yeah, I know. I need a new cell phone.
0: Okay, so what else besides Leader of the Laundromat? What else?
2: Okay. Oh, I thought of another one by Dickie Goodman. Remember the Touchables they did?
0: Oh sure, absolutely, absolutely.
2: Yeah.
0: Absolutely.
2: Yeah,
0: okay.
2: Yeah, that was.
0: I definitely want to play Buchanan and Goodman on trial for Fran, because that was my favorite, because it was so true. All right.
2: Oh, yeah. Yeah. Yeah. And they had another one, too.
0: They had dozens.
2: It was like a follow-up to The Flying Saucer. I think it was called The Flying Saucer Goes West.
0: Yeah, they had a number of them, because, you know, they were doing it themselves, basically. And then after Buchanan decided it wasn't for him, Dickie Goodman did it for many years. Until he took his own life, sadly.
2: That's right. I remember you saying that quite a while back.
0: Yeah, very sad.
2: Yeah.
0: You just never know. On the Luniverse label, because it was actually originally on the Universe label, and they found out there was one, so Buchanan sat there and wrote an L in front of Universe on every record. It would be the Luniverse.
2: Oh, boy.
0: Yeah. And there was the Luniverse Sympharmonic. They did Crazy. They did so many things in such a short period of time. Yeah, Bill Buchanan and Dickie Goodman. The Banana Boat Story and Flying Saucer the Second, Santa and the Satellite, and on and on. But yeah, the Flying
2: Santa
0: Saucer...
2: Santa and the Satellite.
0: Yeah. Flying Saucer Goes West was definitely... That was about 58. All right, I will do it for you. And you've ended the hour. Yeah. Thank you.
2: Okay, I'll let you go because my phone...
0: That's right. And I'll be flogged. So we'll pick it up there after the news right here on WGN Radio.
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4: All right, so we're taking some pretty good hits on your line.
0: All right, so now let's see what we can do here.
3: Chicago's very own.
0: What line do you want me to try?
3: Online.
4: I guess you could try 5.
0: All right, call you right back. Well, we'll see how that is. So when I connected, I got a hiccup immediately. So we'll see.
4: Okay, I want to visit your internet provider acting up tonight.
0: Well,
3: good evening. I'm David Jennings.
0: I guess that's possible. I could switch.
3: By Antenna TV.
0: Ooh, switching in the news.
3: Some folks in the burbs.
4: Oh, you have multiple providers.
0: Oh yeah, of course. Elected officials. Yeah, and I've actually got fiber. I'm not using it tonight, but I do have fiber.
3: Data centers.
0: I'm just not sure how quickly I'll make.
3: On the expressway,
0: you know, how
3: the
0: quickly the router
3: right
0: will
3: now,
0: realize what
3: do
0: I've done.
3: Have any
4: I can hear you're dropping out now.
0: I am dropping out.
4: Oh yeah.
0: Hoffman All right,
3: Estates
0: then I'm going to do it.
3: And
0: we'll just if you never hear from me again, you'll know why. No, okay.
4: What are you going to reconnect on? 2 or 5?
0: You tell me. I don't care.
4: I prefer 2.
0: All right, I'll do 2. But first, I've got to. You know, it's going to take a moment for the router to realize what I did to it. All right.
4: Okay, I understand.
0: All right. Wish me luck.

0: Anyway, and I did want to say, you just have just the greatest show.
1: Aren't you kind?
0: Because it's one of a kind. And I kind of

0: telling my wife today, I love the fact that you say, I'm not going to play that song. I hate that song.
1: Right, exactly.
0: You know, that's kind of refreshing.
1: Yeah.
2: Since 2023, authorities say he is accused of being part
1: of
2: violent carjackings in
3: Chicago.
2: Yes, I'm
3: here.
1: Okay,
2: Dalton,
1: tell me.
2: In 2023.
3: Right now it sounds okay.
1: All right,
2: at a
1: we'll leave it there.
2: Family member's residence in Chicago. Divers have found the body of a 13-year-old boy who drowned at Washington Park Beach in Michigan City on Monday. Crews searched for several hours Monday afternoon, but they had to give up. They were getting battered around rocks by the water conditions. WGN's Patrick Elwood.
4: Authorities today say that they were too risky for anybody to be in it when the teen went under and never resurfaced.
5: On that day, with the conditions, there shouldn't have been anybody in the water. It's not safe. Our divers were getting injured out there. So for anybody to be out swimming in that is just as dangerous.
4: The body was found in about 11 feet of water at the Michigan City Lighthouse Pier. The conditions improved enough today for the search to resume. About 7:45 this morning, the teen's body was found.
2: It has been 4 years since the U.S. Supreme Court made abortion a state-by-state decision. Illinois is one state that is focused on reproductive health care. WGN's Jeremy Ross talked to a woman who works to help other women get that care.
6: We're seeing more and more people traveling further and further.
7: Postismer of Hope Clinic says their Granite City location near St. Louis continues to see an influx of patients, but only an estimated 18% are from Illinois. The Chicago Abortion Fund saying in 2025 alone, one in four people who traveled across state for care came to Illinois, adding it's by far the highest receiving state. Dismer adding increased travel is resulting in riskier health cases than years past.
2: Governor Pritzker signed the Reproductive Health Records Privacy Act today. It protects patient medical records from being shared across state lines. On Capitol Hill, lawmakers are trying to figure out whether President Trump's going to sign a bipartisan equitable housing bill. Mr. Trump abruptly canceled the signing ceremony that was set for today, saying he wants his election bill, the Save America Act, passed first. News Nation's Joe Khalil.
8: I don't know that we have a more clear picture as to when President Trump may sign that, if he's ultimately going to sign that bill into law. I can tell you that this is something that the White House for some time now has supported. President Trump, even way back in his State of the Union speech, was talking about some aspects of housing, for instance, not wanting large corporations and private equity to be buying up homes because that drives the prices of them up. That is now actually in the bill.
2: The act would require voter registration applicants to provide documentary proof of U.S. citizenship and impose strict photo ID rules for voting in federal elections. WGN Sports Time, 11:05. Guardians 4-3-10 over the Sox. Cubs 10-3 and 10-5 over the Mets today in a twin bill. The sky rolled over Portland 101-78.
9: Expecting showers and thunderstorms through the late evening, tapering off after midnight. Some storms may be strong, producing gusty winds, small hail, and heavy rainfall. Temperatures drop into the low 60s. More pleasant weather returns to the forecast Thursday. Expect partly to mostly sunny skies with highs into the mid to upper 70s. It will be a bit cooler along the lakefront with breezy northwesterly winds. Thursday night we fall into the low 60s as another small disturbance moves in, bringing light showers to the area that will linger into early Friday. From the WGN Weather Center, I'm meteorologist Alyssa Donovan.
2: Cloudy in 64 at O'Hare, light rain 65. Midway, clear in 60 in Waukegan. Chicago News 24/7 breaking news at once. 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
10: For just $11. 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
1: Well, it is. 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Well, someone did something, and
10: yeah, you're paying for a gig.
1: Yeah, no, I'm not paying for anything, but unfortunately, I can't get these people off my tower, so it's something they give me. 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
1: But in the meantime, I'll take their free fiber, but usually it'll give me the gig symmetrical, so my question is, and I just sent them a note, hey, if somebody throttled me, just fix it. But if nobody throttled me, you got a problem.
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15: Be on the lookout for Buchanan and Goodman, last seen wearing
16: black denim trousers and motorcycle boots.
17: Look out! They're after us!
18: Let's get out of here!
15: Are you Buchanan and Goodman?
17: Yes, we are.
19: Hello, hello again.
15: Well, this is a summons. You're under arrest.
20: This is John Cameron, Cameron in court.
21: The trial of Buchanan and Goodman is now in session. Is the district attorney ready?
22: I'm ready. Ready, ready, I'm ready.
21: Call the first witness.
20: And what is your name?
23: The author comes Beetle, but my real name is Mr.
20: What is your complaint against Buchanan and Goodman?
24: They wouldn't give me a ride in their flying saucer.
21: Call the next witness.
20: You so long.
25: I passed into the jungle.
20: Your Honor, I object. What have you got to say?
21: Woo! Order, order the court. Call the next witness.
20: Aren't you Skinny Dynamo?
26: Yes, it's me and I'm in.
21: Buchanan and Goodman, have you anything to say?
27: You ain't nothing but a hound dog.
20: Order!
21: Ladies and gentlemen of the jury, you may leave the room.
15: Meanwhile, back in the jury room. Turn you now to the courtroom where the judge is saying to the jury,
28: Ooli papa ka, papa ka, papa ka, ka.
15: And the jury is saying to the judge,
29: Ooli papa ka, papa ka, papa ka, ka.
21: Ladies and gentlemen of the jury, have you reached a verdict?
30: Yeah.
31: We find them not guilty.
1: And on and on it goes. So, yeah, there you have Buchanan Goodman on trial. I don't know if Fran had heard that or not. And I'd actually promised that I would play My Girl Bill, so that will definitely be the next bumper. Yes, the importance of a comma. All right, so that's where we'll leave that and see what Joe in Orland Park has to say for his bad self. Hello, Joe. Oh, we lost Joe. Well, thanks for trying. Oh, wait a minute. Did I lose everybody? Because I changed the phone system. And I didn't think about warning. Actually, it wasn't the phone system. The phone system said where it was. I changed the internet connection. And I'm not 100% sure. Hopefully, hopefully it was seamless. We'll about find out with Carl in Riverside. Are you there, Carl? No, I probably blew them all. I should have thought of it. And I'm so sorry. I absolutely should have thought of it. Let's see. We'll see. And I'll bet you Mike in Elmwood Park in there either. Are you, Mike? No, of course not. How could you? Because I blew every line, and that part didn't even occur to me. Adam had mentioned we were having some dropouts, and so I said, well, I'll just, because I've got other connections, I said, I'll just go ahead and call back. Dial it back. But when I dropped the internet, I realized I dropped every call. And so if that's the case, you will have to call back. And I think Mike in Elmwood Park may have done that. So are you there, Mike? No. All right, so what am I doing wrong here? Well, everything, that's right. And I do it like no one's business. All right, Carl has called back, and I think we'll get him this time. Are you there, Carl?
0: Oh, all right. So quick, you wouldn't believe it.
1: Oh, well, thank you, thank you.
0: Anyway, hey, Raleigh, hope you don't mind me calling. I tuned in. I decided to call a little bit earlier than instead of calling at 12:45. But anywho, I missed the, there was a parody on Gordon Lightfoot?
1: Yes, actually, the Guess Who, the flip side of one of their records was called Lightfoot. And, you know, you'll have to decide if they were kind or or snarky. You know, I'll leave it to you.
0: Well, I heard on this radio station, WGN in Chicago, there was a parody of Michael McDonald from the Doobie Brothers singing Old McDonald Had a Farm.
1: Yeah.
0: Have you heard that?
1: Yeah, absolutely. Yeah, it's on vinyl.
0: Kind of
1: yep.
0: Never. Well, okay, but what I really called about was I told John I saw I don't watch a lot of TV, but, you know, PBS, there's some good stuff there on there, right?
1: Yeah.
0: It was a 2-hour, I guess you call it a bio or biopic on Janice Ian.
1: Okay.
0: And she's still around, and it was kind of interesting.
1: Okay.
0: So there you go.
1: Yeah, absolutely.
0: Society's Child?
1: No, I know exactly all she is, and you know, that was her first thing when she was about 17, and then what she did at 17 in the early 70s. So yeah, she was on Epic at that point.
0: Yeah,
1: so,
0: I didn't realize that she did that what 6-7 years later.
1: Yes, exactly.
0: Society's Child, right?
1: And it's so funny. I had a boss at CBS Records who will remain nameless, and he had a crush on her. And I said, don't waste your time. And so, yeah.
0: Well, she's still around, has a few pounds on her, and her hair is snow white.
1: Really? Okay.
0: Yeah.
1: Okay. Well, yeah.
0: So there you go.
1: She was, I think I've seen some pictures of her. Yeah, she is still around. And, she was a teenage sensation with that Society's Child. But then at 17 was a bona fide hit, you know, as far as that goes.
0: I was around when that came out. And I didn't really realize how controversial it was at the time.
1: Well, see, the interesting part, it supposedly was. But the interesting part is I like a record or I don't, and I didn't like it. So that was the end of that for me. But
0: and
1: sure.
0: If you remember, right at the end of the song, Society's Child, is that kind of a strange organ riff. You remember that?
1: Okay.
0: Anyway.
1: You're the one where she, right, no, I don't want to see you anymore, baby. I can't see you anymore, baby. I can't see you anymore.
0: Yeah.
1: No, I don't want to see you anymore, baby. Yeah, I remember the song only too well.
0: Yeah, and then the organ riff comes in at the end, and that's the end of the song.
1: Okay.
0: Well, anyway, there you go. Hey, you win some, you lose some. So
1: yeah.
0: I'll have some more interesting material for you next time. But
1: That's absolutely fine. Always good to hear from you. Thanks.
0: Yeah.
1: All right.
0: Okay, thank you, yeah, ma'am. Bye-bye.
1: And she's very alive and she's very stable. She married a defense lawyer, Patricia Snyder. She married a defense lawyer, Patricia Snyder, in Toronto. You know, back then that was where you did.

0: GN Radio.
1: Hi, Raleigh. You sound good as usual. Well,
0: thank you, thank you. Sorry for hanging up on everybody. I didn't realize I was going to do that.
1: Yeah, there's a renewed interest in UFOs lately, and that flying saucer part one and part two that they did in the 50s.
0: Yeah.
1: I still get a laugh out of that, and I didn't realize how that. I think that record got to number three on the charts.
0: Yeah, and it got them sued. That's why I played Flying Buchanan and Goodman on trial, and they won.
1: Oh, so, I didn't know that.
0: Oh yeah, yeah. That was actually landmark legislation, because you can do that in a parody, and that paved the way for a lot of stuff. But yeah, they were sued all right. They did a lot. And then, of course, Dickie Goodman for many years went on and did his own stuff. So, sure, good stuff.
1: Did you ever hear the real story behind the Area 51 and the flying saucer that supposedly they recovered?
0: Oh, yeah. When you say the real story, it depends who you talk to. Remember, I did Coast to Coast for a while in the late 90s. So, I've heard many a story from many a person.
1: And the story that I heard that really made sense was that the Japanese were sending balloon bombs over to the United States, and they sent thousands of them. It was a thing that they were trying to do toward the end of the war. They were getting desperate. And these balloon bombs were made out of tin foil and aluminum and stuff like that. And when they would reach the United States because of the trade winds, they would drop down. And a couple of them actually landed in the United States. And supposedly what happened was one of them landed in a forest on the West Coast. And a child picked it up and was injured by it. I guess it blew up, and the child was injured. And so they brought the child back to make sure it was okay. And they also brought the material that this balloon was made out of, and it was like an aluminum foil kind of a funny thing. And people saw, observers saw what was happening, and they thought that it was an alien. It was a flying saucer that landed, and the little child was an alien, which it wasn't. It was just a child that got burned. And the material, the supposedly the strange material that they had was simply the aluminum and stuff that the balloon bomb was made out of that landed on the ground.
0: Mm-hmm.
1: I don't know if that's similar to what you heard.
0: Well, no, you're kidding. Like I say, there's so many stories it could fill volumes. But the Japanese did send balloons. That part's true as far as that goes. They sent 9,000 of them. And
1: right.
0: It was the jet stream. I don't think they expected it to do quite as well as they... And so there are some who say, well, that's a direct activity, Area 51. There's no direct link there. The project in Japan was Fugo. And the weapon was a 33-foot hydrogen balloon, and it was made out of traditional mulberry bark paper. And so they were built to fly at about 30,000 feet. And when the balloons cooled at night and dropped in altitude, supposedly a barometric sensor would drop sandbag ballast to push the balloon back up. And once all the sandbags were dropped, of course, the mechanism would release it. And the Japanese military wanted to ignite forest fires. And that's what, you know, when you mention about it being in a forest, to cause panic and drain U.S. resources. Well, it didn't exactly do that. And so the Area 51 connection came because of Nellis. And, Nellis had the base in California, had also and in Nevada, had all sorts of things going on. In 1940, it was an Army Air Corps gunnery school, actually. But some might well have drifted to New Mexico. Who knows? But there's no real proof that anything, crashed in what was now Area 51. But what is interesting is there was a media blackout, and not for the reasons you'd think. The reason for the media blackout is they didn't want the Japanese to see the results of their attacks.
1: That's what I heard.
0: Yeah, and so, therefore, it wasn't like a big secret thing, and, oh, we've got these aliens or whatever. It's just, don't let the enemy know. And so the only civilian casualties happened in 1945 in Oregon. There was a Sunday school teacher and five children, and the attached bomb detonated when they touched it, and that was the end of them. So that's the only what it was.

0: Fugo. And that was it. But no, if you really look into it, you can probably find 37 different stories about what's going on at Area 51. The one thing we do know is there is a military operation. I don't know to what extent it is in effect today, but used to be every morning you'd see the Janets. That was the nickname for the planes because of the way that, you know, the tail was written. But the Janets would fly from the Las Vegas airport, was that McCarran, I think, over to Area 51. And every afternoon they'd come back. And so we know they were flying personnel there, civilian personnel, actually. But precisely what they were doing, well, you hear everything from, you know, David Adair stories. I don't know that I'd buy any of those, but okay. Lear's, you got a lot of them. So, you know, if Area 51 interests you, there's no shortage of stories. I still have a front license plate from Nevada that says Area 51. So I get a kick out of it, but I don't...
1: And the Air Force did a lot of test aircraft. They did the SR-71 Blackbird, and that was supposed to be top secret.
0: Right.
1: But it was so powerful and it was so noisy, and it would break the sound barrier and do a lot of damage. And again, when people saw that, because it was supposed to be a secret, they were trying to figure out what in the world could that be, a 2,000 mile an hour airplane back right. in the 60s?
0: It was the mid 60s. That was Lockheed. Yes, I remember those, and they did a number of recon missions actually when we got involved more heavily into Vietnam as far as that goes. But yes, 66 and stuff. They were doing that, and then of course all the military tests they did in New Mexico and the area where my radio stations are, where I'm sitting right now. We're downwinders, and so the government actually has an office here where if you have one of like 22 kind of cancers and can show you were here on the right dates, they just write you a check.
1: Huh.
0: So, yeah.
1: Yep.
0: Well, so
1: if you get a chance to play the flying saucer, because it gives me a laugh every time
0: yeah.
1: I hear it,
0: well,
1: and I'm glad you're sounding real good.
0: Oh, thank you. I probably won't tonight, but I will because I did On Trial and I did Water Great, but I probably will tomorrow night. And somebody has the Touchables, which, of course, is Dickie Goodman later. So I'll certainly add, let me write this down on my sheet of paper so I won't forget it, that Carl wants to hear Flying Saucer. Part one. You want to hear part one and two? No,
1: you know what? They never play part two. Part two is shorter, but it's still pretty funny.
0: Okay. Well, it's flip side of the record. All right. Wants Flying Saucer. Okay. We'll do it.
1: Riley, take care.
0: Thanks for calling. Appreciate it.
1: Bye-bye.
0: All right. So, and Carl is in Chicago. Let me write that down, too. All right. Now, watch. I'll lose the paper. All right. So, now, what are we doing? We're doing something. I think we're doing this right about now, and then we'll get My Girl Bill coming up on WGN Radio.
2: Okay, your audio sounds great coming back.
0: Oh, good. I'm glad that works.
2: Yeah, that works. I didn't think about your phone. Yeah, I forgot you're all IP.
0: I forgot it, too.
2: Yeah.
0: Whole board. Six lines at once. Down.
2: Yeah, dumped them all.
0: Yes, every last one of them.
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14: We've got mostly cloudy skies. It is 64 degrees at 11:30. Good evening. I'm David Jennings. 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Mother Nature has not been kind tonight to Merrillville. We'll explain. Guardians over the Sox 4-3-10. Cubs to 2 from the Mets 10-3 and 10-5. The Sky in a blowout over Portland 101-78. On the outbound Kennedy, it's 33 minutes out to O'Hare. No other delays. Merrillville, Indiana, had significant flooding during tonight's storm. A post to the town's Facebook page reads, "The latest round of severe weather to hit our community is causing power outages and heavy flooding in many areas of Merrillville. Please do not attempt to drive through flooded streets." Authorities now say the driver of a semi that hit and killed a man changing a tire on 8094 in Lansing early this morning didn't stick around. But they caught him anyway. Multiple police sources told WGN-TV they recovered the semi first this afternoon at a truck stop in Hebron near I-65 and State Road 2. Senate Republicans, who got an earful from President Trump this afternoon over opposing his war on Iran, held a late-night vote to try to appease him this evening, voting down a war powers resolution they passed the day before. And back-to-back powerful earthquakes rocked Venezuela, causing widespread damage, collapsed buildings, and sending residents running into the streets. The first quake, a magnitude 7.2. The second one, a magnitude 7.5. Buildings were evacuated in cities and areas as far away as Brazil's Amazon, about 1,700 kilometers away. The forecast from the WGN Chicago Weather Center. Scattered showers and storms will taper off. Partly cloudy, 61 overnight. Partly cloudy, 79 degrees tomorrow. It is 65 degrees at O'Hare, 65 at Midway, and in Kenosha, it's 59. 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
11: Hey, it's John Hanson here. I have kind of struggled with my weight on and off for years. Nothing crazy, but just like yo-yoing between the same 20 pounds. Nothing seems to work. 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I'm getting a little less sleep. 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
7: Bill walked me to my door last night, and he said, before I go, there's something about our love affair that I have a right to know. I said, let's not stand out here like this. What would the neighbors think? Why don't we just step inside and I'll fix us both a drink?

William's hands were shaking as he took his glass of wine. And I could see we both felt the same. And when his eyes met mine, I said, who we love, why we love, it's hard to understand. So let's just sit here on the couch and face them.

0: left her place, and we both know what she said. She doesn't want to see your face, and she wishes you were dead. Now I know we both love her, and I guess we always will. But you're gonna have to find another, 'cause she's my girl, Bill.
1: 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So there you have it, Jim Stafford, 1974, My Girl Bill, The Importance of a Comma. He wrote it, it was a Phil Gernhardt record, and Phil was an interesting guy all the way around. The Royal Guardsman was him, Lobo, like you mentioned, Jim Stafford. Also, I guess his biggest claim to fame was early in life. He produced the Maurice Williams and the Zodiacs Stay, as far as that goes. So, but man, he was a head case in so many other ways. So, all right, let's see what else is going on. 888-876-5593. Mike in Elmwood Park, we'll try it again. All right, Mike.
2: Yeah, you ever heard that tune by Napoleon IV, They're Coming to Take Me Away?
1: That's Napoleon the 14th, yes. Remember when you ran away,
2: yeah,
1: and I got on my knees and begged you not to leave because I'd go berserk? Yes, I know every
2: word.
1: I
2: think it was a.k.a. Jerry Samuels, I believe.
1: Jerry Samuels, yes. He's no longer with us. He was in Philadelphia for years, and he was a recording engineer in New York, and when he did that, and Warner Brothers took it, and of course the flip side was just the song in reverse, but he did some other stuff actually that didn't get a lot of play, although I think Dr. Demento might have played some things like Split Level Head. Napoleon the 14th.
2: Would that be considered a comedy? No.
1: It was no doubt about it. It was a novelty records, but Jerry Samuels. I think he died about 3 years ago now. But
2: I like you playing Buchanan Goodman, because I have a lot of his stuff on an album.
1: Oh, sure.
2: I mean, it's classic. I mean, you'll never hear that again.
1: Well, you know, it was interesting, just like some of the early Ross Bagdasarian stuff as David Seville, you know, back then, recording capabilities were, you know, as far as much in the way of refinement, not there. So these guys putting it together were absolutely doing it with, you know, spit and tape, as I like to say. And, you know, it was very, very crude. So doing it at all was, you know, took something. And now, of course, anybody can do it. But back then, that was, that was a labor, the least.
2: It's good to hear comedy, though, that you're playing in it. It's good to hear that stuff.
1: Yeah.
2: Because nobody else does it. You know, I mean, even the old stuff.
1: Well, I was so sorry when Dr. Demento was no longer syndicated, because I thought that was a great little show. And it was mostly on AOR stations, and I don't know why it fell out of favor. Now, originally in Los Angeles, it was a local show, and so the records we got were a little different. Like, you know, Pico and Sepulveda was like the biggest thing ever. But the national show was really great, too, and it was mostly, like I said, because the first one was on an AOR station in Los Angeles, KMET. It was on public broadcasting before that, but I thought it was great.
2: He was on the loop here.
1: Yeah, that's what I mean. See, perfect thing. That's what I'm saying.
2: Oh, yeah.
1: And I don't know why that fell apart, because to me there was a place for that forever. And Barry Ensign, Dr. Demento, was creative enough and had enough material that it wasn't the same old, same old.
2: No.
1: You know, I don't really get why that. And of course, he tried to do it online for years, and frankly, it was a little too pricey for most of us. And then he retired entirely from it last fall. And
2: he's still alive.
1: He is absolutely still alive. He's still living in the house in Long Beach, unless he sold it recently. And his wife, who Barry had another love besides the obscure records, he loved trains. And he wound up marrying a gal who worked at Union Station in Los Angeles. And it was a good marriage. They were happy. But she died a couple years ago. And so I really don't know. You know, that's somebody who I've got the number on that famous callback list, and it's now been years. But as far as I know, he's doing all right.
2: Well, that's good. That's good.
1: Yeah.
2: I get you on every night, and I enjoy when you have the repeat on Friday. That's good, too.
1: Okay, good. Well, I'm delighted.
2: It's something for me. My evenings, I like it because my evenings are taken up from 10 to 1, which is okay.
1: Yeah. Well, I'm delighted to have you.
2: Thank you. I appreciate it, and I appreciate your show.
1: Okay. Talk to you soon, I hope. Thanks.
2: Will do.
1: All right. So, yeah, Barry is absolutely... He was actually working at a volunteer at KPPC in Pasadena, and he played Transfusion by Nervous, and one of the L.A. jocks, the obscene Stephen Clean, said, "You have to be demented to play that." And then, you know, Clean and another guy there devised the mythical character Dr. Demento. And that was that went into syndication in 74 because it moved over to KMET and was a Sunday night staple. And then Westwood One picked it up. And they did that from 78 to 92. And then I don't know who picked it up. I think someone did something for a while after that. But then it completely went off terrestrial syndication about 2010. And then they were doing it just as an internet thing. But, yeah, I don't get it because I thought that was just a terrific little show. And I didn't think it aged at all. But, yeah, I think he moved to KMET in 1971. And it was a four-hour show. And it was great, I thought. Well, anyway. That was the deal. But yeah, I'll have to find out sometime why did that not continue? Because I've never heard anybody who said, "Gee, well, that was just awful, and I don't want to hear it." I'm sure there were people like that, but for the most part, most of us wax sentimental about that. And Loop, as Mike mentioned, Loop was probably his largest station and he lost that in 2010. You know, as far as that goes, and he had lost KMET. You know, so I don't know. All right, I'll have to try to check that out. All right, I'll put it on the list, the infamous list. 888-876-5593-8888 Raleigh. Brian and Seneca, what's up tonight, Brian?
3: How's it going, Raleigh?
1: Can't complain. What's going on?
3: Okay, well, we'll clear out the stuff that came up during the whole time first. Gordon Lightfoot, of course, is not a singer for every taste, but like Bob Dylan, when he was on his game, he put out some incredible music. A lot of the rest of the time, it's like Bob Dylan. Bob Dylan thinks he's Bob Dylan, and Gordon Lightfoot thought he was Gordon Lightfoot.
1: Okay.
3: And if we're shortening Ocean Disaster songs, and in a way, it's just as well that Gordon Lightfoot left the public eye, because the only hits he was getting was from sinking ships. And
1: yeah.
3: But let's give it a try, remembering that 50 years ago I actually had a singing voice.
1: All right.
3: "Well, ship and crew were tried and true, but the toilets, they were not. Oceanos became a submarine, and on the ocean floor shall rot."
1: All righty, then. Very nice.
3: Okay. Getting away from that and back to Fred and his enjoying his trip to Chicago, including the Weber Grill.
1: Yeah.
3: That's one that I didn't recommend, and I wish I would have thought to recommend it, because it's a wonderful place.
1: Yeah.
4: Yeah.
3: Now, if you're not familiar with it, the Weber Grill, the restaurants, are owned by the family who invented the Weber Grills. And they still have a little bit of a hand in the Weber Grill Company, but that's mostly owned by Vulture Capital now.
1: Right.
3: But they own the restaurants outright. Now, there's a model of Weber Grill that's 37 inches in diameter.
1: Okay.
3: You can buy a regular enameled one of those for $2,600 if you wanted to throw a nice casual barbecue for $30.
1: Yeah.
3: Or the stainless steel versions are put in the kitchens of the Weber Grill restaurant at their five locations. At River North, Yorktown Center, Schaumburg, Illinois, Indianapolis, Indiana,
1: yes.
3: And there's another Chicago suburb where they're opening one right now.
1: Orland Park.
3: Yeah, here it is. Orland Park.
1: Yep.
3: And if it can possibly be cooked on a Weber Grill, that's the way the Weber Grill restaurant cooks it, and the food is wonderful.
1: That's great.
3: Okay, and the short and easy request I'll squeeze in right now, Little Richard's Rip It Up.
1: Oh, okay. Alrighty, there you go. On specialty, of course. Let me find a sheet again.
3: Yes, and the long and hard-to-find request is the original reason I called. WGN, for many years, employed a gentleman by the name of Peter Nuño.
1: Yes.
3: Peter Nuño was first hired in the early 60s and did both a television and a radio show from 1964. And the radio show, I think, continued till 1999. The TV show definitely did. The TV show was called Charlando, which is Spanish for chatting. I don't know if what the radio show was called, and it's the radio show I'm calling about. The radio and TV shows both had theme music. I don't care about the TV show theme music. It's nice music, but I don't want to hear it.
1: Okay.
3: I'm trying to find the name of the song and the band that performed it for the radio show.
1: Yeah, and the only thing I remember while it was on the air is the Chicago WGN slogan was actually, "We've got Chicago talking." So that would, and he was one of the, you know.
3: Well, he hung on for a number of years, but his slogan was always brought in mostly by Floyd Brown, since he was a booth announcer as well as doing the music and personal wealth show Sunday evenings.
1: Right.
3: For news of the Latin scene, what better man to do it? Here's our man, Peter Nuño.
1: Yeah.
3: And they would roll into the Peter Nuño show. And I don't think I ever listened to it cover to cover. I think the radio show, he had a fair amount of English in it because, of course, he was native fluency bilingual. The TV show, if you catch cuts of it on YouTube, those were done entirely in Spanish, and they had one of the booth announcers announce it in and announce it out so that those of us who didn't habla knew what the heck was going on.
1: Right.
3: And we didn't think we accidentally messed up our TVs and tuned into Telemundo.
1: Yeah. No,
3: but
1: Peter
3: Nuño is, as far as we can tell, is still alive, at least.
1: I don't think so. I think he was in his
3: 90s. If he died, they didn't put out
1: I think he was in his 90s, but maybe not. Let me see if I can find that out. But I thought that
3: if he did die, somebody owes him one heck of a obituary.
1: Yeah. Well, he was.
3: Yeah.
1: He was. I know he was at GNTV for 35 years, as far as that goes.
3: He was on the radio for roughly the same time.
1: Yeah, and he did. I think he was kind of public affairs director or something for a while on radio. I think because the shows were
3: most of all of his time was Mexican and Latino Hispanic affairs.
1: Yeah, right. But I mean, you know, part of that public affairs group there. That's what he was doing, but. Yeah, that's interesting. I don't know why that I thought, and Charlando, of course, means chatting, so that's why they did that. But, I got to try and find out, because I hate to claim somebody's dead when they're not, but I was pretty sure that I had seen an obit. Now, maybe not.
3: Well, I looked before I called you to see if there was an obit out there, and I couldn't find it in the... AI, which is also called AS for Artificial Stupidity, claimed that it thought that Nuño was still alive.
1: Well.
3: And if you are alive, Mr. Nuño, I hope you live for many, many more years. God
1: yeah.
3: bless.
1: Yeah. Oh, absolutely. I would agree with that whole heart, but now I want to know.
3: And if you're dead, somebody absolutely owes you at least as good a resume. Obituary is Joel Sebastian.
1: Yeah, well, that's interesting. Well, maybe somebody will call us, because apparently I'm not quickly coming up with it. And so apologies, Peter, if you're still with us, and we hope you are. But I thought that he wasn't. All right, so maybe someone will call and tell us. But you're right, it would be a darn shame if he wasn't and nobody did a good obit. I agree.
3: Yeah, and absolutely. It's a big band-sounding piece, something like... Cugat, but I don't think it is Cugat. Definitely he has a Latin Cuban edge to it. You know, Cuban edge, not a Brazilian.
1: Right. Right. I know that he had something on TV that was actually a Luis Bonfa record. That, you know, it was something that way, but that was bossa nova more than anything. But I don't know about maybe I'll play the Luis Bonfa, and you can tell me if you think it's the same.
3: It's going to be good too. But the one TV clip I pulled. The theme there, like I said, was a good theme.
1: Yeah.
3: But it wasn't the theme I'm looking for.
1: Right, that's what I thought, because I'm pretty sure that was Bonfire, and it would not be the same thing at all. So what would that be? I don't know. Maybe somebody will tell us. But, yeah, I'll let you hear a little of Sama de Orfa and see, because I don't think it is it either, but reason to listen to it anyway, I guess.

0: obviously this is not a produced version of the song, but you know the melody, and I don't think that's it.
1: No, for an absolute certainty, that's not it.
0: Yeah, yeah, and I'm just saying, melody-wise, it wouldn't be the version of that, to say the least, I could have provided.
1: Not the melody, not the rhythm, yeah. Not anything. The only thing the two songs have in common is they're both good.
0: Right, there you are. So what was that on radio, and why aren't we getting more of him in terms of anything? I'm not getting as far as that goes. I'm getting more the TV stuff. He had Carlos Santana on one of his shows. But radio, it's as if it didn't exist other than as a public affairs thing. But all right, so I will add that to the list of mysteries, and hopefully we'll come up with something.
1: Okay, thanks, Holly.
0: Okay, thanks for calling. So, what was that? There was a guy when I went to WIBC in Indianapolis who had a Sunday show as well. I remember that because he found out that I had, Morris Albert's, you know, Feeling Dime, Solamente Dime, that I had that album and in Spanish. And so, and of course, that was a stretch for Morris Albert because he spoke Portuguese. But in any event, I remember he borrowed it and never heard another word from the guy. You still got my album. All right. Yeah, I don't even remember his name. That's even worse. All right, so I think we have to do something right now on WGN Radio.
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3: Take it to the top. I'm sorry.
0: Independence this Day will take it to the top, right?
3: Yes, it will.
0: Yeah,
2: in downtown Lake Geneva, set against the stunning backdrop of Geneva Lake at Flatiron Park, this special July 4th celebration brings together community, tradition, and innovation for an evening filled with live music,
0: family-friendly
2: fun. 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
0: if we're going out at 57. Something. If I'm going to the top of the hour.
3: No, you're going to go out. I said that wrong. I said that all wrong.
0: Okay, so I am going to top of the hour?
3: Yes, you're going to go to the top of the hour.
0: Oh, then that's fine. Then that's absolutely fine.
3: Yeah, I don't know what. I said that all wrong. Then as the sun sets, this is the only break, so you can take it up to the top of the hour now.
0: Okay. At 9,
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6: The Ballad of Irving. He was short and fat and rode out of the west with a Mogan David on his silver vest. He was mean and nasty right clear through, which was kind kind of weird because he was yellow, too. They called him Irving. Big Irving. Big Short Irving. Big Short Fat Irving. The 142nd fastest gun in the West. He came from the old bar mitzvah spread with a 10-gallon yarmulke on his head. He always followed his mother's wishes. Even on the range, he used two sets of dishes. Irving. Big Fat Irving.
0: WGN Radio. Yeah, another Dr. Demento favorite. Frank Gallup, The Ballad of Irving. Yes, from the play When You're in Love, The Whole World is Jewish. All right, so Valerie Harper was in that, too. I know she wasn't Jewish. All right, so we'll pick it up after the news right there on WGN Radio.
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7: Another evening of rocky weather, thanks to Mother Nature. It wasn't as bad as it could have been. In the northwest suburbs, Bartlett was damaged in severe weather about 2 weeks ago. And last night, they got hit again by severe weather. WGN's Dana Rebick talked with a homeowner who was heading for shelter as the weather intensified.
8: We grabbed the dog, we ran downstairs, but then we kind of like, we want to see it. So right as we got upstairs, we saw a tree branch fall from this tree. And then a few seconds later, we started to see it lean towards the street, but then it just kind of flipped and started going towards the house.
9: It was around 6:30 p.m. as Dominic Dartman was taking cover in his Bartlett home near North and Eastern Avenue when this massive 250-year-old oak tree came down on the roof.
8: Just like a loud boom, and then everything in the house just kind of shook a little bit.
7: In Dartman's neighborhood, another tree took out a power line, a large one, and snapped the pole near Bartlett Elementary School. Authorities say they have now found the driver of a semi that hit and killed a man early yesterday morning on 8094 in Lansing as he was on a shoulder changing one of his tires. Initial reports said the semi's driver had stayed at the scene. He had not. Authorities say the semi was found this afternoon at a truck stop in Hebron, Indiana, near I-65 and State Road 2. It's been towed and impounded. The driver was taken into custody yesterday evening. Divers yesterday recovered the remains of a 13-year-old boy from Michigan City. He drowned Monday in Lake Michigan. He was last seen swimming with friends off Washington Park Beach. The search was called off that night when the conditions got too rough, but they got good enough yesterday for the search to resume. The body was found in about 11 feet of water off the lighthouse pier. Indiana Conservation Officer Alex Neal.
10: The divers were searching the pier area, and the boat was searching out in more of the open water. And the divers that accessed from the pier were the ones who located the victim.
7: The young man's name has not yet been released. A new mayoral survey covering some 800 Chicagoans not painting a good picture about the reelection prospects for Mayor Brandon Johnson. Here is WGN's Kevin Wells.
11: According to the survey conducted for One Future Illinois, a business-backed group that has been critical of Mayor Johnson, 71% of the respondents said they are not inclined to reelect him to a second term. The survey also found out that 66% of Chicagoans disapprove of his job performance altogether, while 46% strongly disapprove. 34% gave him a thumbs up. Johnson has not formally announced his candidacy for a second term, but he is widely expected to run again.
7: Johnson said this week it is more important to focus on the midterm elections right now. Yesterday was the anniversary of what is known as the Dobbs decision by the U.S. Supreme Court. It's where they tossed a landmark ruling on abortion, shifting the once federal constitutional right to each state gets to decide it on their own. Governor Pritzker signed legislation yesterday that protects reproductive freedom, focusing on privacy, medical records, and legal issues. WGN's Jeremy Ross.
12: Governor J.B. Pritzker offering this on the anniversary of the decision, quote, "With abortion rights under assault across the country, I have fought to make Illinois a safe haven for women seeking care. That is because I believe that a woman's right to control her own body should not be a matter of debate. And I believe that when a woman makes the decision to seek an abortion, she should be met with dignity, empathy, and compassion," end quote.
7: President Trump said the Republican Party is well unified after his meeting yesterday with Senate Republicans in the Capitol. That get-together came after the president called off a signing ceremony for a housing affordability bill, saying he wants the Save America Act, which deals with election integrity, passed first. The president talked to reporters after that meeting. Instead of providing details of what was said during the meeting, he talked about energy prices and the ongoing negotiations with Iran.
13: I see that oil just broke the $70 number. Who would have thought that was going to happen? And that's during a war. And Iran is being very nice. They're agreeing to everything that I want.
7: Mother Nature was doing some work yesterday, and it made the ground shake in multiple locations of the world.
14: Hours after a 2.7 earthquake hit Northern California, a 7.1 magnitude earthquake shook the capital city of Caracas in Venezuela. People evacuated swaying buildings and homes. The epicenter was near Venezuela's Caribbean coast. Meanwhile, a preliminary 6.9 magnitude earthquake struck off Japan's northern coast. Japanese authorities say this time there is no danger of a tsunami. I'm Lisa Dwyer.
7: WGN Sports. The Guardians beat the White Sox in 10 yesterday, 4-3. The Cubs took two from the Mets. The opener of the Twin Bill, 10-3. The nightcap, 10-5. And the WNBA. The Sky knocked off Portland, 101-78.
15: More pleasant weather returns to the forecast Thursday. Expect partly to mostly sunny skies and highs into the mid to upper 70s. It will be cooler along the lakefront with breezy northwesterly winds. Thursday night, we're back into the low 60s and another disturbance moves in, bringing light showers to the area. Showers linger into early Friday, tapering off right around midday. Then we'll be left with partly cloudy skies for Friday afternoon with highs into the mid 70s. From the WGN Weather Center, I'm meteorologist Alyssa Donovan.
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19: Is he really going out with her?
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18: 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Let's ask him. Hey, Murray, is it true Betty's wearing your ring?
19: Mm-hmm. 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

0: WGN Radio, I'm Raleigh James. There they are, the Detergents, Ron Dante, Danny Jordan, and Tommy Wynn. Actually, Ron, who later was the voice of the Archies, was in the group, but he did not sing lead on that. And I think it was Danny Jordan, as far as that goes. They got sued by it, which I thought was interesting. It was sort of an out-of-court settlement, and I can't believe there would be a settlement. And, of course, who sued them? Well, Jeff Berry and Ellie Greenwich and Shadow Morton, those involved with Leader of the Pack, for copyright infringement. And like I said, the word was it was settled out of court, but usually those suits are just absolutely lost. So, I don't know. It got to number 19 on the Hot 100 charts, and so there you have the Detergents. Paul Vance and Lee Pockris, yes, who normally wrote legitimate songs, that's right. I guess Leader of the Laundromat, you most known for that? That's sort of sad, don't you think? All right, so there you have it, 888-876-5593-8888, Raleigh. Ah, Kevin is in Colorado Springs. It's been a while. Kevin, how are you?
1: Well, I'm still here, but I'm going to be going through some changes. As of August, I'm going to be moving to a little town called Cedar Edge. It's near Montrose. Yeah. It's close to Grand Junction.
0: Yeah. Yeah, it's western. Yeah, I do know where that is, and it's actually more flat country than the middle of the Rockies, but it's got some really nice land. Now, what's bringing you there?
1: A girl that I met that I've known
0: All
1: for
0: right.
1: years.
0: All right.
1: And This is
0: good. This is good. Good. Good. Good. Good. Getting out of where you are, going to Delta County.
1: Yep. Right. Yeah, exactly. Yeah. Exactly. So yeah. I'm going to do that and probably, be there the rest of my life.
0: Yeah, absolutely. That's just great news.
1: Because for
0: people who don't realize, Kevin was betrayed by his family. Not only did they put him in, we'll call it politely senior housing, and we know it's not that. And
1: No, it's not
0: by
1: not even a house.
0: No, it's let's be honest, they warehoused him. But not only that, they got rid of his records. I kid you, and his tapes. And I haven't forgotten. I will still make you tapes. I just haven't done it yet, but I will. I'll make copies for you. But yes, it unthinkable. A pox on their house, but it looks like you're going to do well. This is good.
1: Yes, it is. The lady, we met in grade school.
0: Wow.
1: And that goes way back, because those who don't know, I'm 75.
0: Uh-huh.
1: So,
0: a young 75.
1: Yeah, exactly. Yeah. A young 75.
0: Yeah.
1: But, we're going to, I'm going to move up there in August, and we plan to marry in mid-September.
0: This is wonderful news. Oh, I'm just thrilled.
1: Oh, it's the best news I've had in years.
0: Oh, absolutely. So. And you'll never have to talk to your damn family again.
1: Yes, ain't that the truth?
0: Yeah, so. No, that's just such a such an affront. What they did, that's not forgivable.
1: Oh yeah, I know. I still have problems dealing with it, and it's been a couple of years.
0: Well, you never get over that kind of a betrayal, but you put it in its place. Now, have you told them you're moving?
1: Not yet.
0: Don't, just go.
1: Yeah, I really thought about that.
0: Yeah, absolutely I would. Let him figure it out one day.
1: Just leave.
0: Yes, absolutely. Exactly. I mean, because here's what I'm afraid of, in all seriousness. If you tell them you're going to leave, they might try to have you declared incompetent. You see, they're evil. And from what you told me, obviously I don't know any of these people personally, but relatives who would do that to you, I don't think they'd stoop at saying, well, no, you can't leave, you're incompetent. Don't tell them.
1: Well, they actually told me that I couldn't leave because my sister was my POA. Well, I changed that in a hurry.
0: Right, good.
1: And actually, they wouldn't let me even go see her. So when I changed my POA, that changed everything. And
0: good.
1: I spent two wonderful, wonderful weeks in Cedar Edge.
0: Okay.
1: And I'm going back for good.
0: Yeah. No, I think that's great, but I would not trust them. I wouldn't be surprised if they were thinking, well, we can have them declared incompetent. So don't let it happen.
1: Yeah.
0: Yeah.
1: Yep. Since you're talking Dr. Demento stuff, how about Art Crumb and his cheap suit serenaders to the Pink Burrito song?
0: Okay. All right. I'm writing this down.
1: I know you have it.
0: Oh, yeah. You have heard it. Absolutely. Yeah. So, yes, this is one of those marvels of the collection. Yes. But,
1: Exactly. Oh, God. Exactly.
0: Yeah.
1: Well, anyway, yeah, I'll have to. My address hasn't changed, and it won't change until
0: you
1: the
0: go.
1: First part of August.
0: Right. Right.
1: So,
0: well, keep us posted.
1: I will do that.
0: Well, this is just the best news ever.
1: It is. It's wonderful news.
0: Yes, it is. Wishing you both the very best. That's a wonderful, wonderful piece of information. Made my night.
1: Well, all right, Raleigh. Well, take care and thank you
0: very
1: much.
0: All right. Talk to you soon, I hope. All right. So,
1: I know you will.
0: Yes,
1: I will
0: I'm
1: too.
0: Counting on it. All right. So there you go. Isn't that great? Yeah, because what his family did, you talk about unconscionable. Yeah, well, we'll just warehouse him and get rid of his stuff. Yeah. Do not let this happen to you. All right. Eduardo in Tampa, welcome to WGN Radio.
2: Yeah, can you hear me, Raleigh?
0: Loud and clear.
2: Yep. I don't know if you got into it, but I see those sad pictures over there in Venezuela.
0: Oh, well, I haven't gotten into it, but it is on the news, obviously, because this is a front and center developing news story.
2: I saw the because I had the Spanish news on, and the one that really stuck out is the people at the airport. The lights go out, and they don't know where they're going to be going to hide.
0: Oh, I know. No, these earthquakes, we're talking about 7.5, and, you know.
2: Two of them, yeah.
0: Yeah, 7.2 and 7.5. Yeah, right, exactly. And, you know.

0: numbers, yeah, it is a little surprising. So,
1: and yeah, I guess they don't make them like they used to. No,
0: they never made them well. I mean, when we're talking about some of these places, especially in South America, it's just. So I'm looking for where it struck here, and it says it struck 104 miles west of Caracas. All right, so that is near Morón, I think. Anyway, that's a mess.
1: So they're in that plate that I think is also part of California, because California got something too today. Japan got something.
0: Yeah, but nothing of this kind of magnitude, no.
1: No.
0: So, yeah.
1: They get two of them.
0: Yeah, and so it was interesting that they warned residents saying remain outdoors because some of the buildings were such that you'd be, less safe indoors than outdoors. But again, you got to look at some of the buildings, and I'm going to do that more when I get off the air, because a lot of times you're talking about buildings that shouldn't have been there to begin with, things like that. But I have a feeling with back-to-back like that, they probably have been hit by some areas that they thought were probably impervious to this. And guess what? So, yeah, not what they needed right about now. That's for darn sure.
1: Yeah, the government told them that they should get out of the buildings. Apparently, that's because maybe they're concerned that there might be gas explosions.
0: Yeah, all of that, absolutely, and that's absolutely possible. No, you're better outdoors. It's one of those things where it's normal counterintuitive. You wouldn't think, well, gee, I'll go outdoors, but your chances are better depending upon where you are and what the situation is. Mm-hmm. And there's also a lot of areas that are very dense. A lot of substandard buildings, very closely packed, and that's a recipe for disaster. So we'll see.
1: Oh, I wouldn't want to be. Telling my mother I wouldn't want to be upstairs. My mother would never would enjoy being upstairs.
0: Right.
1: That's what she tells me.
0: Yeah.
1: She's from Mexico, and obviously they get them over there too. So.
0: Of course.
1: Yeah.
0: Yeah. No. Absolutely. They do. So. Yeah, well, obviously we wish them the best, but it's absolutely a developing story because they have no idea what the devastation really is yet. They have no idea. So
1: yeah, fingers crossed and prayers.
0: Absolutely. Yeah,
1: it's
0: because
1: not bad as we think it might be when you get two of them like that.
0: Well, and when you look at some of the destruction, that there's a loss of life in there that they haven't found yet. And it was early evening. It was about 6 o'clock in the evening when it hit. So, just horrible. You hate hearing about that. So they closed the airport, like you were mentioning, because there's damage. I don't think anything's collapsed at the airport that I saw, but enough that they closed it, which makes it tough.
1: Yeah. So. I was just going to mention real quickly yesterday, because I said it on some of these stories. There was another one from New Orleans, and his name is Charles M. Blow, and he created an organization called Son of a Saint, and he teaches young people the trades, how to cook and all that. So
0: okay,
1: it's pretty good story. That came on the Sunday CBS morning show too, so
0: okay,
1: along with that other one that I mentioned about the kid that had kidney cancer yesterday.
0: Yes,
1: two great stories. It's good to hear stories like that.
0: It is good to hear. It restores your faith in humanity. So Yeah, absolutely. Well, good deal. Always good to hear from you. Thank you.
1: Yep. Yeah, thank you very much. Yeah, okay.
0: All right, talk soon.
1: I enjoyed listening to the rest of the show.
0: Thanks.
1: You very much.
0: Appreciate it. So, and that is where we will pick it up. We got Ralph, we got Gene, and we've got Dave on the north side, and you two coming up on WGN Radio.
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0: WGN Radio. I'm Raleigh James. Yes, Art Crumb and his Cheap Suit Serenaders. And that is what Kevin wanted to hear. I thought Fran might like it too. She probably remembers it. It's actually not called Pink Burrito. It's Get a Load of This. And it's from their 1974 album on, I think it was like Blue Goose Records or something. I have to look that up because I've got it on an audio file there. But yeah, Robert Crumb was an underground cartoonist, actually. He did the cover art for the albums. It was also in the group. But yes, there you have it. 888-876-5593. 8888 Raleigh. And Gene is in Dalton. All right, Gene, how you feeling?
1: Oh, you don't want to know. We've got these horrible storms again.
0: Yes.
1: And a couple people in Maryville, they are getting it so bad. You know, that's right close to me in Indiana.
0: Yes.
1: And I'll tell you, I hope nobody died tonight because they died, you know, over the weekend. The homes were rubble. Yeah. The paper, you know, had so many pictures.
0: Yeah.
1: And tonight we had to wait out all the good things again, you know, the branches. I've got trees all around this corner, and I'm going to have to get that big one down.
0: Whoa.
1: By my bedroom window because it's in, the branches are coming, and they didn't cut it right last year. But anyway, we're living. The pump's working. The lights didn't go out tonight.
0: Good.
1: That was a good thing.
0: Yes, absolutely. It's always nice when there's power. Yeah.
1: Oh, my gosh, I know, but it's getting nerve-wracking. And then the doctor for tomorrow morning, after we have our ride schedule and everything, they called. Their elevator isn't working.
0: Oh, geez.
1: The elderly, I couldn't get up there, so they called. They're sorry, but we know the weather has been gross, you know, now for the past week. But that's our good, you know. Our trillionaires and millionaires, whoever they are, putting stuff up in space so much. Something has to happen to the atmosphere. I mean, it's just logical.
0: Oh,
1: but anyway, we're not going to, you know, bother with it. I'm too old, you know.
0: Yeah, boy, exactly. Place. Exactly.
1: But there's a future, though. I hope some of the data centers and some of that stuff, it doesn't go on, you know.
0: Oh, it will, but John was mentioning something. They use so darn much water. Why don't they just put it underwater? Put it under Lake Michigan.
1: You're right on, and that's what I told Kimberly, because if you're going to use all that water, all that land, and the electric, terrible.
0: Oh, I know.
1: And you know that Kevin from Shark Tank, he's one of the investors, the original investors back quite a while. I'll tell you, it's awful.
0: Well, I'll add insult to injury. Most of the deals that municipalities have made with data centers includes an NDA, a non-disclosure agreement. So residents who suddenly see their bills going through the roof can't even question what's going on. So, yeah.
1: I know.
0: This is for a show that has merit. God knows we'll just fiddle while the rest of Rome burns and try to forget about it.
1: Right. You know what? You did another good deed tonight for the, you know, that caller. I don't remember his name. That's getting married because he was going through a lot, and you really helped him. And you just helped so many people. Do you know that? You really do.
0: Well, I'm just thrilled to everybody who will call me, and I'm so glad you did. And I think I'm about to blow the news. So I will talk to you soon.
1: Okay. But can you just play Rolling? With the Flow by Charlie Rich.
0: I can do that. I will be happy to do that next. You betcha. All right, thanks.
1: You take good care. Bye bye for now.
0: Okay, thanks. All right, after the news, you'll hear Charlie Rich and Rolling with the Flow on WGN Radio.
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3: Good morning. I'm David Jennings, WGN Radio News. Last night was not a good night for Merrillville, Indiana. Merrillville suffered significant flooding during last night's storms. A post on the town's Facebook page read the latest round of severe weather to hit our community is causing power outages and heavy flooding in many areas of Merrillville. Please do not attempt to drive through flooded streets. Our stormwater management utility is assessing the flooding, and additional police officers are also assisting with that work. 2 weeks ago, Bartlett was the site of damage from severe weather, and last night, They were hit by more severe weather. WGN's Dana Rebick talked with a homeowner who now has an old oak tree resting on his home.
4: In this neighborhood, another tree took down a large power line, snapping the pole near Bartlett Elementary School. This large branch fell on someone's fence. Tornado sirens were sounding in this area as high winds ripped through for the second time in 2 weeks. Dominic Dartman and his family starting to clean up the debris.
5: Some of the cars are trapped in the driveway, so we're just trying to get the cars out of the driveway. That way we can all go somewhere safe for the night. And then the insurance is coming out to do their look around and assess the damage.
3: Governor Pritzker says that getting federal disaster relief is becoming harder for storm victims in Illinois. After tornadoes tore through Kankakee County in March, impacted communities completely failed to qualify for FEMA funds under strict federal rules.
6: They've made it harder for communities to get support. It's quite disappointing. Listen, I want every dollar that we can get for everybody that's been affected by these storms. I'm going to go after it as best I can, but we have to live within the federal law in order to get it done.
3: 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Cubs took two from the Mets, 10-3 and 10-5. And the Sky beat up on the Portland Fire, 101-78. The forecast from the WGN Chicago Weather Center. Overnight, scattered showers and storms are tapering off, partly cloudy, 61. Today, partly cloudy, 79. Chicago News 24/7, breaking news at once. 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

WGN Radio. I'm Raleigh James. 1977, it was his eighth number one country single, Rollin' with the Flow. I was a little surprised that he cut that, actually, that Billy Sherrill chose to cut that on him, because it'd been around a while and did basically nothing. Obviously, it sure did something for Charlie, but originally, T.G. Shepherd in 1974 had it as a B-side, and then it was on T.G. Shepherd's first album, and not a bad song. As far as that goes, well, I'll let you be the judge of it.

0: But somehow on and on I go. I keep on rolling with the flow. Folks said that I would change my mind.
1: All right, well, they couldn't touch Billy Sherrill, but then again, nothing could. It was Jack Gilmer and Bill Browder who produced that. It was the B-side, as I mentioned. Devil in the Bottle was the A-side of that. And then it came back again in 2008, like 31 years later. Somebody had Mark Chestnut, that's who it was, who had it. And so there you have the history of Rolling with the Flow. And yes, Charlie nailed it, that's for sure. But Billy's production made all the difference. So it was Jimmy Ritchie who did the Mark Chestnut version, in case you're taking notes. All right, 888-876-5593-8888, Raleigh. Dave on the north side. What's up, Dave?
2: Hey, how you doing?
1: All right, how about yourself?
2: Yeah, I'm okay. I was wondering if I could request the song Here Comes, or not the song, but the skit Here Comes the Judge.
1: Okay, well, no, that's actually a song, and there's several versions of it, Shorty Long and Pig Meat Markham. Do you have a favorite?
2: Well, yeah, I was wondering if Pig Meat Markham, I didn't know he did a song of it. I know he did a
1: Sure he did.
2: Okay.
1: Sure
2: but
1: he did.
2: He's also got a comedy skit called Here Comes.
1: Of course he does. Of course he does. And then, you know, Shorty Long had it out too. But yeah, I'll be happy to play the Pig Meat Markham version, you betcha.
2: Well, I was thinking because you were playing like Dr. Nolento and stuff, I thought I could hear the skit. Okay. Here Comes the Judge.
1: Well, I don't think I can easily play the skit for you, but I can play the song.
2: Okay. Have you heard anything of like Dolly Parton?
1: What about her?
2: Blues anymore?
1: No, what's wrong? I mean, as far as I know, everything's okay.
2: Well, like in the last 6 months, I've heard them mention a couple times she's had to cancel shows like for health issues. I know she's like 80.
1: Well, I heard that the only thing that I knew, and, you know, obviously when you're getting up in age, the bottom line to that is that if you're working a huge amount of gigs, you get worn out. And so I think that it was just she decided she was going to rest. I haven't heard about her. Well, I heard about some kidney stones, but nothing, you know, nothing like serious. So if there's something other than that, I don't know. Now, of course, you know, she's still had to deal with her husband, Carl Dean, who, you know, she was very close with for a number of years. He passed away, and that wasn't easy. So, so she postponed some shows. But as far as I know, it's just, you know, just general tiredness and all that. And, you know, I think her sister was quoted as, you know, saying that she was doing all right. And to say that Dolly says, I'm not dead yet, you know, that kind of stuff. So I assume that it's okay.
2: Yeah, she's a character. The news was like really vague. They didn't say, they just said she had health issues. So I was hoping that she was okay.
1: As far as I know.
2: I was wondering, I think on her 80th birthday, they had like people do, sing her like wish her a merry, happy birthday with bagpipes. And, she made the response like, bagpipes, what do you think? I'm like an old bag or something.
1: Oh, geez. Oh, God. Yeah. She turned 80 in January.
2: Yeah, so I thought it was funny. But I was wondering if you could request something from her. I don't know titles of her songs, so maybe you could pick something out.
1: Oh, there's a ton of them, to say the least. And she's written a lot of them. So.
2: And the only thing I know is like Jolene or...
1: Yeah, well, Jolene was a big hit. No doubt about that.
2: Something that wasn't a big hit. Something
1: The funniest one, the one I often play because it's just so bad. You know, her original stuff on record was duets with Porter Wagoner because she, of course, was on the TV show with Porter. And they did one called Jeannie's Afraid of the Dark. And this is the world's worst country record. It's all about their little girl and she died and they lit her coffin because Jeannie's afraid of the dark. And so... So it's probably worth hearing only because it's such a novelty.
2: Okay, that's interesting. You say litter coffin. A friend of mine told me, you know, because I can't see, they said I shouldn't have a candle because I'd burn my house down. But they said they have a candle that lights up. You can plug it into the wall and stuff, and then you'd have like a romantic evening with your woman. So,
1: well, That's a reach, but okay. Yeah, to this day, I just can't imagine what they were thinking recording this. There's a soliloquy that Porter does in the middle of it. You've just got to hear it. So that's what we'll play.
2: Okay. I wanted to talk to you about cell phones. I've been trying to talk to you for, I tried calling a few days or a few times. I fell asleep a couple times waiting, and my phone battery went dead another time I tried calling you. So I didn't know. You might have seen my name on your list the last week or two, and that's I'm with Consumer Wireless, and they're advertising a phone called the Iris flip phone.
1: Okay.
2: And I was wondering if you could go online and check it out and maybe help me. I don't really have any way to. I can't go online or anything.
1: Right.
2: I talked to them, and I kind of wanted a view from someone that wasn't trying to sell me the phone from Consumer Cellular.
1: Yeah, Consumer Cellular is an MVNO, so they're using AT&T and T-Mobile, depending as far as the carriers for that. Mostly for all the new activations, I think everything the underlying network's AT&T. So that's the deal with them. But the Iris is what they call the phone.
2: Yeah, this is a flip phone, supposed to be like a smartphone. I think you'd be able to use it with data internet service.
1: An affordable, senior-friendly 4G LTE device, large dual screens, which you don't care about, a tactile backlit keypad, you don't care about that either, a 5MP camera, you won't be taking any pictures. All right, so let's see. No-frills, low-distraction mobile experience without sacrificing essential connectivity. So they've simplified the interface, but what I'd like to know, as far as accessible, I know they talk about it being hearing aid compatible, but I'd want to check first to see, is this very accessible if you can't see the darn thing?
2: That's what I'm wondering, because it says it has TalkBack feature, but...
1: Well, yeah, most operating systems are going to give you that, but
2: I want to be able to do things like I'd want to set up the application to see, to scan and read, and then I'd want to listen to music and stuff, you know, listen to your show and that.
1: Well, it's an operating system called Kai, K-A-I. And it says it's got specific tools to navigate, so the blind can navigate independently. You know, there's a built-in screen reader, but so everybody else has that too. They've got an accessibility suite that's downloadable, and that includes a number of tools. And so the other thing that, I guess one thing that's nice is it is tactile. So there are, there are backlit keys. Now, you don't care that they're backlit or that they're high contrast, but you do care that they're tactile. And the 5 key has a raised dot, which makes things easier as far as that goes. Consumer Wireless, they used to have physical stores. I don't know if they still do.
2: it's funny. I was talking to the lady and the toner is like, you know, you don't have any stores where you have. They sell their phones out of Target and that.
1: Yeah.
2: And
1: no, they have several. They have several physical stores. All right.
2: She said the closest one to me was in Wisconsin.
1: Oh, nice.
2: Yeah, I thought that was pretty funny.
1: Yeah, that's a little bit of a drive. That's weird that they don't have anything in the Chicago area at all. Now, you know, a lot of times, like you say, Target, you mentioned Target, Walmart as well. The problem there is you usually don't have anybody in those departments who know what they're doing.
2: Right.
1: You might as well tell them to bark at the moon.
2: They're like, here, buy the phone and you Google, figure it out yourself.
1: Right. Well, exactly. Because what they're basically saying is, because I can't. Yeah, well, that's
2: it. Go to Target. They can help you with anything you need with your phone.
1: Yeah, right. Absolutely right. And they're going to solve the grand unified theory, too. Now, hopefully somebody listening has tried one of these Iris phone. It's cheap enough, that's for sure.
2: Exactly. That versus a smartphone. That's why I was wondering, could it do everything a smartphone and, I wouldn't want to be wasting my money on something that was limited service and stuff.
1: No, I don't think it would. I mean, it's got an operating system. I assume it's got a browser. You don't really care that it... Now, part of it is they've got several different Iris models. You've got the Iris Connect. You've got the Iris Connect 2. I know with the Iris Connect 2, they claim it's a full-featured smartphone. So, you know, as far as the Iris Easy Flip or the Flip 2, I don't know. I think that that the Flips are probably... You get a basic web browser of sorts, but it's not going to be able to download apps and all that because it doesn't have the operating system to do that. So, if you're really wanting streaming video and doing a lot of web browsing, the Flips are probably not your first choice. So
2: the Flip, is that the $100 phone?
1: You know, I'd have to price them. Yeah, and you also don't want something where, you know, you have to have a contract. Because, you know, you'll see them sometimes, they'll say $11 now. Yeah, well, wait till you see the contract.
2: They don't have contracts.
1: Let's see. Not that you'd want the Easy Flip because it won't do what you need it to do. But
2: The more expensive one, must be Easy Go or something. They said it couldn't actually do everything right now.
1: Iris Connect 2 would be the way to go. But let's see how much that would.
2: I was thinking the $99 phone. No, the Flip.
1: Yeah, well, I'm not sure the Flips will do what you want. It's a problem. The Iris Connect 2, I see what Consumer Cellular are doing. They're kind of financing them for you, like $5 a month. You pay $29, then you pay $5 a month. But the phone actually costs $149, but they'll do it at a $5 a month plan. So that's how that works.
2: Okay.
1: But
2: and the phone is like $99 and...
1: Well, you know, right, but I don't think I'd, from what I can tell, and, we're doing this on the phone together, so I haven't done a lot of in-depth research, but from what I can tell, I don't think I'd do a Flip. I'd do a Connect and probably a Connect 2. But I want somebody who has actually used one to call us, and if not tonight, tomorrow night would be fine, because we want to know. The Iris Connect 2, which is... Android-based, meaning you'll get all the apps you want. You see, those are the magic words. You want something that's going to be either an iOS or an Android because that's what all the apps are native to.
2: Yeah, because then you can go portals and...
1: Whatever. But yeah, so that's what you want to do. But hopefully someone will call us back and you will hear Genie's Afraid of the Dark next.
2: Okay, and as far as your bug bites and stuff...
1: Yeah.
2: I remember Kimberly told you to use Vicks Vapor Rub. Have you tried that?
1: Yeah.
2: Because that does work. It smells bad, but it works for the bugs. It keeps them, they can't stand that stuff.
1: Yeah, I did try it with limited success. But, of course, then again, I was pretty badly bitten when I tried. So I'll give it another go. And these things that John ordered, I'll plug them in, too. So we'll see. All right, thanks. Appreciate it.
2: Okay, all and right. Lanacane for this.
1: Yes, lanacane is pretty good. Not, you know,
2: okay.
1: Nothing's perfect, but yes, and thanks for the suggestions. Appreciate
2: all
1: it.
2: Right.
1: All right, so yeah, so everybody wants to hear Genie's Afraid of the Dark. It's not supposed to be a comedy record, but it sure is when you hear the Porter Wagoner soliloquy, and it coming up on WGN Radio.

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0: Jeannie was always afraid of the dark, and we never could understand why. 'Cause we looked after Jeannie with the very best of care, because Jeannie was our only child. Perhaps it was death that she was so afraid of, 'cause it took her one dark, stormy night. I think we always knew that we'd never see Jeannie grown, 'cause it seemed she was destined to die. But on Jeannie's grave, we placed an eternal flame that glows and never loses its spark.
1: Yes, they lit the coffin. All right, so there you have Jeannie's Afraid of the Dark, and Dolly Parton actually wrote it. All right, so that was Dolly Parton and Porter Wagoner with their heartfelt Jeannie's Afraid of the Dark. Yeah, thank God I never actually had to backsell that, because I could not do it with a straight face. Could not have happened. All right, Ralph in Rockford, you're going to close out the show. We got about 4 minutes. What's up, Ralph?
2: Yeah, thank you. I thought Jeannie was afraid of buying the wrong phone, you know.
1: I don't know what Jeannie was afraid of, but I can't imagine what Dolly was thinking about. And the word is she didn't do drugs, so I don't know.
2: Well, I tell you one thing. I made up my mind to roll with the flow and call Wally. Okay, all right. So, no, that was wonderful, the Charlie Rich. That was the third of my favorite artists that you played in the last 2 days, so I have to mention that too. But before we go back to music, I just wanted to thank WGN for this superb weather report between 6 and 7 last night. Yeah, that was wonderful. That was just great. It went on, and believe it or not, even in, I think it was Algonquin, had 1.6 inches in 20 minutes.
1: Wow.
2: Now, that's almost like a record. And, of course, there you get these flash floods, you know. And, they can be very dangerous. People think, you know, they measure the water there, but if you drive through it and it says don't drive here, you can get into a sinkhole.
1: Well, no, it's not that. You'll be taken away. This is very common where we are in Globe. And in fact, we had an entire community that the only way to get there was to cross a creek. And when the creek would rise, people would die every year. Finally, last year they built a bridge. But it took a lot of deaths, because you kind of underestimate what that water is or what it can do. Of course. So we live with that.
2: Yeah, well, but I mean, they have. This is a terrible way to die if you have a car and get into a sinkhole, because you cannot get out.
1: Well, in most cases, it isn't. Usually, flash flooding won't be a sinkhole, but you'll be dead, deader than dead. And now, whether it's a bad way to die, I've heard mixed reaction to that, but nobody's been back to tell us. So bottom line is we don't know. But yes, it would be absolutely horrible. So there you have it.
2: Yeah. Okay. Well, and again, I want to thank you yesterday for playing Freddie Hart, Easy Loving.
1: Well, somebody had to.
2: Somebody requested it.
1: Yes, that's exactly right. That's the only reason I played it. Yes. I was hoping they wanted Wade Fleming's Easy Loving. Different song, same title, but anyway.
2: Okay. All right. Well, anyway, we only have 1 minute now, so I better let you get back to your show, you know.
1: Yeah, whatever it is. Call me tomorrow night. We'll talk again.
2: Yeah.
1: Okay, thanks.
2: Yeah, I'll call you tomorrow night.
1: Okay, thanks. Appreciate it. All right. So on that note, we'll call it a wrap, and we'll thank Adam for keeping us on the air and John for screening your calls. But above all, you know the deal. I thank you for calling. That's what makes the show a pleasure to do. So 21 hours from now, we'll reconvene, and I hope to hear from you. I'm Raleigh James. It's WGN Radio.
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And it's not that big, I say that, but it's a great bedside radio, the CC Radio 3. It's the one John keeps on his side of the bed. 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And the reason it has Bluetooth is because the sound from this radio is good enough that you'll want to use it as your Bluetooth speaker. But more to the point, it's got terrific AM and terrific FM reception, period. And it's got a great sound, wonderful voice quality, but you can tune it for your perfect pitch, separate bass and treble controls and all of that. It's also got, of course, the weather band and emergency weather and a clock, an alarm, a timer, all the things that make it a bedside jewel. But it also has the 2-meter ham band. Ham's drawing day-to-day, but in an emergency, you may hear information there you're not hearing anywhere else. So it runs on the included power cord or a set of batteries. That'll last you over 170 hours. You'll be surprised how long those batteries will work. 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I keep the 2E by my bedside as far as that goes because I'm not a Bluetooth gal. But if you are, man, this has it. 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

0: WGN Radio. I'm Riley James. That's for Greg and his fiancée. Let's Stay Together, 1971 on High. Yeah, Al Gritz Green. So, yes, times were good and bad for him, too. Gary is in Elmhurst and a long-time WGN listener. So, do you remember when Joel Sebastian was on WGN?
1: I don't think he was ever on. I think I agree with the earlier caller. I remember him from the Rock Jock.
0: Right, of course.
1: WCFL, I think.
0: Well, sure, all the places. But it's interesting that it seems to be, whoever picked that up, it's in all the obits. So I don't know either.
1: Yeah, and I have the whole history, kind of like your first caller. So, I never remember him on WGN at all.
0: Right.
1: Anyway, and I did want to say, you just have just the greatest show.
0: Aren't you kind?
1: Because it's one of a kind. And I was telling my wife today, I love the fact that you say, I'm not going to play that song. I hate
0: that
1: song.
0: Right, exactly.
1: You know, that's kind of refreshing.
0: Yeah. No, you know, the truth of the matter is that I just get on the air and talk to my friends, so to speak. And that's why I never watch the clock. Hell, the listeners have to tell me it's time to break for the news, for God's sakes. You know, I just sit down and have a nice time for 3 hours and hope more you're going to call and we'll talk about whatever you want. So I break every format rule known to man and I don't care. So that's it.
1: It's fantastic. I'm older. I've been listening to radio a long time. And it's really growing on me more and more, your show.
0: Are you from Chicago? Are you from Chicago originally?
1: I grew up in Chicago.
0: Okay.
1: Yes, I've been here all my life.
0: My favorite morning man was from Chicago, and maybe you are old enough to remember him, Dan Sorkin.
1: Dan Sorkin.
0: Like 58 to 62 or so on CFL, playing, you know, MOR music. But he was just brilliant. And every time I think about great jocks, I always say those MOR morning men are so underrated, and he was just the best.
1: Okay. That was a little before my time.
0: Okay.
1: I started with WLS in 1963.
0: Okay.
1: I'm about that age. So.
0: All right. Yeah, right. Well, then, you remember CFL through all its machinations, including when they inexplicably went Beautiful Music when Lou Jack was doing Afternoons.
1: Yes, it was a strange time.
0: Yeah, yeah.
1: Because then everything went kind of over to FM, or the stuff I was listening to.
0: Started to, sure, absolutely.
1: But then I've always liked jazz and different things over the years, so I listen to a lot of things, but... You've touched on so much, and one thing I wanted to say was funny. You played the Miss Dyingly Sad. It was requested yesterday.
0: Mr. Dyingly Sad. Yes.
1: Yes, Mr. Dyingly Sad, and I really really like that song. And I was humorously thinking last week, listening to it, and I think I wonder if Riley James would hate that song or like that song. And I was predicting you would maybe like it because it has that, the chording is kind of that melancholy, bittersweet minor, major seventh chording. And I thought maybe she would like it. So.
0: Oh, yeah. And, you know, great. You're favorites. So mystifyingly glad. I'm Mr. Dyingly Sad. Yeah. And
1: it really cuts through.
0: Yeah, it does. I was mentioning about the guy who wrote it, who then went to the Four Seasons. And after that, he wound up going to Tommy James and the Shondells. So, he had a bit of a career there. And, of course, he wrote it and wrote the Critters' big hit, Younger Girl. So, I do like it. I didn't like Younger Girl that much, but boy, when Mr. Dyingly Sad came out, I said, this is great. And of course, that was the kiss of death. We knew it would never be a big hit. I loved it. So,
1: yeah, because you liked it.
0: Yeah, absolutely. Yeah, that pretty much was it. I'm so glad you called.
1: Yeah, and can I do one other thing or not?
0: I don't see why not.
1: Okay, I wanted to mention, because back to WGN, probably 30 years ago, there was a fellow named Floyd Brown who did a Sunday night show.
0: Uh-huh.
1: And I learned a lot of good music then. And that's it. He would play like Nat King Cole and Dinah Washington, things like that. And your other favorite song, which is one of my favorites, you played last week, that Sunday, summer.
0: Oh, yes. Yes.
1: I first heard from Floyd Brown on that Sunday night show, and I thought, wow, that is really something.
0: He made it till like 92 years old. He only died a couple of years ago.
1: Oh, really?
0: Yeah.
1: Okay.
0: And he was
1: such a gentleman and seemed like a really nice man. And I love the music he picked out.
0: Yeah, absolutely. So. And he was wonderful because he also was a sportscaster and did TV and everything else.
1: Yeah.
0: And all that kind of stuff. And, you know, he was from Elgin originally. John says, I'm out of time. We're done. We'll talk to you soon. Thank you. Okay,
1: all
0: bye.
1: Right, thank you. Bye.
0: All right. News is on, I think, as I speak on WGN Radio.

WGN Radio, I'm Riley James, and that song was a lawsuit waiting to happen. I'll tell you what, fortunately for all involved, those records didn't make a whole lot of money then, so it probably wasn't worth it to go into it, but if you take a look at it, it's credited to Jackie Brinston and his Delta Cats. Well, the Delta Cats were actually Ike Turner's backup band, The King is a Rhythm, and Ike Turner actually wrote it, but the one thing that's true is Jackie Brinston, who was Ike's sax player from the band, did sing it. He did do lead, and Ike was rehearsing them at the Clarksdale, Mississippi Riverside Hotel and all that, and some versions later you see Turner getting some writer's credit, but most of the time it's all Jackie Brinston. Well, the reality is, I don't care if it's Ike Turner or it's Jackie Brinston, it was neither of them. And why I say that is you got to go back a little bit first. And if you'll go back to 1947, and also 48, we'll get you that one in a moment. But as far as 47, we're talking about Jimmy Liggins and Cadillac Boogie. Sound a little familiar?

Now, that was on specialty in 47, and you're saying, well, there's no 88 in it. Well, that's fine. We took care of that in 48 with Pete Johnson, his piano, and his sextet, because he did a years later, and his version was, of course, Rocket Boogie 88, if you haven't heard that one.

0: like I say, a lawsuit waiting to happen, except... Now, firstly, this was on Chess, the Rocket 88, Jackie Brenston slash Ike Turner version, was on Chess in 1951, but actually was done in Sam Phillips' studio in Memphis, the Sun Studio. And so that's where it was done, and then Sam licensed it to Chess. Now, as far as what they make on this, well, Turner and the band got $20 each for the record. Now, Brenston, he sold the rights to Phillips. And, yeah, so that Phillips could license it to Chess. He got $910. So, yes, and to this day we're playing it. All right, so there you have it. Probably more than our requester wanted to know, but there it was. Now I don't remember who requested it. I'm so sorry. All right, so somebody or other. All right, you heard it. Probably maybe you remember. All right, 888-876-5593. Joanne is a first-time caller, and she's in Evanston. So, Joanne, welcome to WGN Radio.
1: Hello, Raleigh. I just adore you. May I say that?
0: Well, thank you.
1: Am I allowed?
0: That's very kind of you. I'll take it. I appreciate that.
1: You are phenomenal. I am in such admiration of your encyclopedic knowledge of contemporary music. Contemporary is a very, it's a very vast statement. I mean, label, I would say. I'm a classical musician, but I absolutely adore Motown and following and previously that, the thing is I'm living in Chicago, but I am a New York girl. I would get off at the station in New York City at Jamaica in 1974, 1975, and as I would step out of the train car, and I was in Jamaica on my way to teaching high school, it would blast the Motown, and that's when I fell in love with Motown.
0: Oh, well, good.
1: It was fantastic. It was beautiful. But I just wanted to say that when you played, it's about a week ago, that you were featuring Johnny Mathis.
0: Yeah.
1: That Sunday, the day I met you.
0: Oh, yeah, that was Nat King Cole, yes.
1: Nat King Cole. Yeah. I just fell in love.
0: Oh, yeah.
1: But didn't Johnny Mathis also sing this or not?
0: He might have covered it on an album, and I can probably look for that, but he never released it as a single.
1: Okay. But I have to say it was... something.
0: And okay, then, all right, here we go. I can answer your question. Johnny Mathis in 1983 released an album called Unforgettable, a musical tribute to Nat King Cole.
1: And that's it.
0: And on that album is That Sunday, That Summer.
1: That's it. Because I thought, and maybe I'm wrong, but I thought that you played his version.
0: No, I don't.
1: I thought you didn't.
0: No.
1: Okay.
0: Always
1: but
0: Nat King Cole.
1: Anyway.
0: I'm a loyalist to that. 1963, Capitol, the 45. That's my favorite.
1: 1963.
0: Yeah.
1: Absolutely phenomenal. And then just before that, Raleigh, you played a wonderful Rub It In. I don't know the artist
0: was. It's Rub It In. That was an interesting guy. That was Billy Crash Craddock. And he was one who they were trying to make him kind of a teen idol. It didn't work. But ultimately, he got into country. And starting in the early 70s, he started having hits. And Rub It In was a big hit in 1973.
1: Well, could you do me a favor? Could you spell his last name for me?
0: Sure. Craddock.

0: uplifted me, and I thought, good. She's got to know it. She's got to know this.
1: That
0: music, I've always used classical music as therapy, but in these last years, your kind of music is helping me much more. Don't ask me why, but it is.
1: Well, that's great. Yeah, a lot of it is just requests. Yeah. It's what listeners want to hear.
0: Yeah.
1: Yeah. You know, it's funny because here's Billy Crash Craddock, a kid from North Carolina, and the first, when they were trying to make him a teen idol, the first hit he had was actually in Australia. It was called Boom Boom Baby, and that was 1959, and they thought, oh, they're going to make this guy a star, and of course it never happened. But then when he got to ABC, and I think it was like the end of 73, it was released in 74, Rub It In just became a big hit.
0: Yeah, and why is it that too many of us are not familiar with this rub it in?
1: Well,
0: why?
1: Well, you know, 74, I don't know how many people were listening to country. I was, but if you... You were in New York in 74, I guess WHN would have been the only people who might have played it. You know, not a lot of New York was never known for it's a country affiliate.
0: No.
1: I know.
0: Absolutely right. I would listen to the. I was a radio fanatic, but I never heard the country stuff. They didn't play it.
1: There was a club in Manhattan that did Old Lunnies. I used to take acts to Old Lunnies from Nashville, and that was about it. And most of the people would be there. You came from, you know, Central Jersey or something. It was not big.
0: Exactly.
1: Yeah. You know, the other place that we never got any airplay in country was the Boston market. And I remember one day, one of the country acts, Bob Luman, came into my office and he wanted to go over sales figures. And so I gave him the charts and all that. And he said, Boston, it says three. What does that mean? I said, well, Bob, it means three copies. He said, that's not possible.
0: That's
1: I said, yeah, three copies.
0: Yeah.
1: So that's Boston for you.
0: Well, it's. Yeah, and then I just wanted to say one other thing. You are so compassionate, empathetic, understanding, extraordinary when people call in that they have medical problems. And I think, oh, my God, and you're so knowledgeable. And this is it's something extraordinary, Raleigh. Oh. You are. Phenomenal.
1: That's nice of you to say. But yes, if you are facing medical problems, man, nighttime is the worst time. And I can really get that.
0: Indeed.
1: Yeah, especially when suddenly you've got new symptoms and you don't know what this is.
0: Yeah.
1: And, you know, I've always told the story why you shouldn't look things up online, because this actually happened to me.
0: No.
1: Yeah, John was out of town and I got really sick and I knew that my blood pressure went through the roof and all this. So I start to look up my symptoms and I'm reading and it's getting worse and worse and I'm hyperventilating.
0: Exactly.
1: And then I see the words dull coat and I realized I was reading about veterinary medicine. So because I did not have a dull coat. So at that point I had to laugh and say, well, Dr. Google has failed me. I am not going to look anything up ever again.
0: I love it.
1: Yeah.
0: I love it. You're absolutely right. And you know what? There are certain times of the day and in the nighttime. We don't need to be looking up this stuff.
1: Oh, I know, but when you're alone and you're worried, so if you call the radio station,
0: right.
1: I am going to talk to you.
0: Absolutely. You are the best. I love you.
1: Oh, thank you
0: so much.
1: Call me again. I really appreciate the call. I'd love to hear from you again.
0: I surely will.
1: Okay. Thanks,
0: Joanne. I love you.
1: Okay, bye. All right.
0: Bye.
1: How nice. All right. So Evanston checks in. Yes, home of Patty Drew, don't you know? So 888-876-5593. We will get to another one of your requests in moments. We got Marguerite in Chicago and Gary in Elmhurst. Cindy's in Chicago. Marty's in Whiting and Stan is in Dearborn. All right, get down with your bad self. And there's one line available for you if you want it on WGN Radio.

WGN Radio. I'm Raleigh James. Yes, Kathy Young and the Innocents, 1960, and Indigo, actually. And it got to number three on the top 100. And guess what? It was a remake. 10 years earlier. Don't you remember the Rivoliers? Yeah, I know. Very few people do. But here's what it sounded like originally.

0: And after you hear that, you still want to hear Kathy Young? All right, well, the Rivoliers, and they're from New York. I don't know, Bronx or Brooklyn, but that was on a Baton, and recorded in 53 and released on 54. And that was, I think that was the first single that the Rivoliers actually released. And Alfonso Delaney and Eugene Pearson, who wrote it, by the way. Eugene Pearson wrote 1,000 Stars. All right, so 888-876-5593-8888-RALEIGH. We've got Marguerite in Chicago. What's up tonight, Marguerite?
1: Good evening, and thank you for taking my call. And hello, Riley James family.
0: Yes, and hello to you, too. What's up tonight?
1: Thank you. Did you say Jan from Evanston, the caller just before the commercial break?
0: I was afraid you'd ask me this. I don't remember.
1: Okay, that's okay. She's from Evanston.
0: Yes.
1: She called saying just what I was doing. And what I call to say too. And welcome, Miss Evanston.
0: I think it was Joanne. I think it was Joanne, but this is terrible. I should remember these names, and I don't.
1: Okay, well, sister from Evanston, welcome to the Riley James Dance community. Because, you know, I'm the co-captain. We all are co-captains of the Riley James Dancers.
0: Very nice.
1: And I was doing exactly that to the song.
0: Well, good.
1: I was on my feet. I said, if that is not enough to get a person up and moving, I don't know what is.
0: All right.
1: Even if you're seated, you're dancing, you're up, you're moving. Thank you for your music and whoever requested that song, if it wasn't a request.
0: Yeah, well, it absolutely was a request. It was Mike in Elmwood Park wanted the Kathy Young version, and I thought, well, we got to have equal time for the Rivoliers.
1: Yes, you did give his name. Thank you, Mike, for your request, because and for all the versions you played, I was up moving to them.
0: Good.
1: And you can't help but, you know, you can't help but.
0: Yeah.
1: Even the tap dancing, I put tap dancing in for us, too.
0: All right.
1: And, you know, in memory of Mr. Tommy Sutton, who founded Mayfair Academy. I was in Mayfair, you know, keep going to Mayfair. My mother had me there. Because she said, Chicago has Grand Park, and then they've added on to it further north, Millennium Park.
0: Uh-huh.
1: Maggie Daly, Mayor Daly's wife, was really an advocate for that space. And so they give free music concerts.
0: Right.
1: Mr. Petrello, I think, was a conductor of one of the orchestras in Chicago, and they started free music, free concerts.
0: Wow.
1: On Thursday evenings or Fridays and Saturdays and Sundays. Oh. And so my mother said, I wasn't listening to the music. I was always up dancing. I said, I was listening. That's what I was dancing to, the music. I was listening. That's why I was moving to what I was listening to.
0: Yeah, well, I'll tell you what. Being trained by Tommy Sutton, that's really royalty. People don't realize it. You know, he performed with everybody from Duke Ellington and Count Basie to Nat King Cole and all that everywhere. And he was a choreographer also. And that's, a lot of the dancing and stuff like that. And, Gay New Orleans with Gypsy Rose Lee. And he worked with Bill Bojangles in the Red Hot Mikado. And this guy was just big stuff. And he opened that studio on Wabash, which was an immediate success.
1: In downtown Chicago.
0: Yep.
1: Mm-hmm.
0: Yep.
1: In the Fine Arts Building, too, on Michigan Avenue.
0: And then in 57, that's when he established the Mayfair Academy of Fine Arts. And
1: You know your history on the south side of Chicago.
0: Yeah, he was
1: back then called Parkway, which then renamed Dr. Martin Luther King Drive.
0: He was
1: 79th Street in the Chatham community, the Parkman of Chatham community, yes.
0: He was a big deal.
1: And that's where I started, when he was in the Grand Crossing Fieldhouse.
0: Okay.
1: Across from Hirsch High School around 75th, 76th, and Ingleside in that area. Then he later moved to a church, and then he bought an apartment building and converted it to a studio. And now, he had his daughters, Peggy Sutton and Jackie Sutton. And so Peggy moved the building to 8701 South Bennett.
0: Okay.
1: In what's called the South or the Calumet Heights neighborhood where I live now. And some people used to call it South Shore Valley because it's at the foot of Peel Hill.
0: But now it's
1: what they call the Mayfair Arts Center.
0: Hang on a minute. I want everybody in Chicago to hear this, and we're in the middle of the news, so stay where you
1: are. Hold on.
0: Don't go away.
1: We'll do.
0: All right, we'll do it.

WGN Radio. I'm Raleigh James. I don't even remember who requested that, but it was last night, yes. And I remember when I first said Easy Lovin', I thought we were going to talk about the Wade Fleming's record. I got all excited. And we weren't. It was Freddie Hart who wrote it as well and released it in 1971 on Capitol. And yes, it was absolutely a hit. It would have been so much nicer if he requested Wade Fleming's.

0: All right, but I digress. Now we're back to Marguerite. We were talking during the news, me not even realizing it, of course, about Tommy Sutton, who was just incredible, who ultimately was teaching at Spelman. He moved to Atlanta, so it's good to hear that his daughter stayed in Chicago. That's good.
1: I'm just speechless. I went to Spelman College.
0: Did you really?
1: Well, by the time I graduated years later, Mr. Sutton was, yes, there. I graduated in 81, so he was there.
0: Yeah, he got there in 79, 80. I think. 79 and 80,
1: yes.
0: For sure.
1: Mm-hmm.
0: Wow.
1: And I went to the concerts that, you know, even though I was out of school, I was still in Atlanta. So I went to some of the dance concerts because what he did, he took several of the schools that make up the Atlanta University Center.
0: Uh-huh.
1: Clark College, Morris Brown College at the time.
0: Right.
1: Clark College was not Clark Atlanta University then. Morehouse College and Spelman College, all those students from those schools were put together, and I've forgotten the name of the dance group company that he had where he was teaching, and they performed. How did you know? I called about something completely different. And we've got into dance and everything because of the music. It's just, you can't help but dance to it, even if you're slow moving like the one you just played.
0: Oh, yeah.
1: It's now the Mayfair Arts Center, and many different dance companies from all over Chicago have dance spaces there and teach classes. And, oh, my goodness. So what I called to ask was, I saw the movie Grease 100 times.
0: Okay.
1: What, after graduating high school, that summer in between, you know, college, or maybe the summer after my sophomore year in college. In any case, I saw it on the screen in the theater several times, and then, you know, lately it's been on TV a couple of times, and I'm a Grease fanatic. So the song that you played, it was a play based on which school, Mather or...
0: You know what's terrible?
1: Reuben High School of North South Chicago.
0: Here's what's terrible. I am so much not a visual person. I've never seen the movie. Not once.
1: Okay, that's okay.
0: I know nothing.
1: It was first a play.
0: Right.
1: And then they made it into the movie. And it was based on a high school on the north side of Chicago. I forgot if it was Mather or Von Steuben or another one. I've forgotten. And so it's pretty much autobiographical by the man who wrote it. It was pretty much his life.
0: I think the school in the play, it didn't exist, was Rydell High.
1: In the movie, it was Rydell High, set in California.
0: And they say it was based on Taft.
1: Taft High School, that's it, thank you. Leonardo Taft, yes,
0: yeah,
1: the sculpture.
0: I don't know.
1: Yes, it was. And this student, the man who wrote it, was a student there. He went there. It was basically his life. And so in the movie, which is what I saw, and he still had a hand in helping with the movie, the man who wrote the play, so that song you played, was it written for the movie, for the play, or was it a real 1950s? I thought it was a real song from the 50s that they used in the movie.
0: I don't think so. I do not. And you're probably talking about Jim Jacobs. He's the guy who wrote it, I know. No, I don't think, but I can probably... look that up.
1: Okay, because when you mentioned Sha-na-na was on that song you played,
0: right.
1: I know they were a group that was put together in the 70s.
0: Right, a recreation group, right, exactly.
1: Right, they weren't really a 1950s group, that was their music.
0: Right, that was a tribute thing.
1: Style.
0: There were several, Vince Vance and the Valiants were another one like that. There were several at the time who all were doing that kind of stuff. But I'm looking
1: because when I was in high school, we had a lot of sock hops, and we dressed like the 50s. You know, girls were wearing their mother's poodle skirts, and we just idolized the 50s. I don't know why. So I was wondering, okay. And then, you know, that came out after high school, the movie Grease. So I fell in love because it was so much like my time in high school was by friends. And thank you so much for everything you did.
0: Jim Jacobs wrote it, along with Warren Casey, in 1971 for the original Broadway musical. And so it debuted on stage in 1972 during the music's original run, and the character Duty sings it while playing the guitar. And, of course, Sha-na-na did it in the movie. But, yeah, so they wrote it. So, yeah, Warren Casey and Jim Jacey. Yeah. Mm-hmm. And
1: Those men were in high school in the 50s, so they knew what they were doing when they wrote it, even if they wrote it in the 70s.
0: And it's interesting because there were 19 versions of that. And Sha-na-na wasn't the first, of course. The ones from the play were. But then there were other. Sam Harris did it in the 90s. Lou Christie did a version of it in 1998. I can only imagine. So, yeah. It's I should find that Lou Christie and see what it sounds like.
1: Mm-hmm. Okay.
0: All right, I'll do that.
1: And thank you.
0: Absolutely.
1: Okay. Well,
0: thanks for calling.
1: Thank you for everything
0: appreciate
1: you do for us. Oh, we just love you. I could start singing the Hello, Riley.
0: Okay.
1: Like Hello, Dolly.
0: Yeah, boy.
1: Oh, you're just so good to us. And thank you.
0: Well, thanks for calling. That's what I appreciate.
1: And you're welcome.
0: Appreciate it.
1: Mm-hmm.
0: Goodbye. Yeah, I couldn't do this show without you guys, you know, because you are the backbone of this. You are the callers, so that's what makes it happen. But yeah, I'm going to see if I have that Lou Christie, Those Magic Changes, 1998. How about that? I don't know. We'll find out. Gary is in Elmhurst. Welcome to WGN Radio. Well, Gary was in Elmhurst. He gave up. And who could blame him? Yeah, and sorry, I guess I'm just too long-winded. So we'll say goodbye to Gary, and say hello to Cindy. And I've got actually her request coming up next, her lazy day. Excuse me. Yeah, I know, I've got a cough button. Do I use it?
2: Yeah.
0: No, sorry about that. So hello, Cindy, what's up?
2: Well, yeah, now what was my song?
0: Yeah, Lazy Day, Spanky and Our Gang. That's the one I've got up here.
2: Okay, no, I have another one.
0: Oh, of course.
2: Hey, Baby, Let's Dance.
0: Oh, Hey, Baby. No, Let's Dance. You're talking about the Chris Montez Let's Dance? It's probably Chris Montez originally on Monogram Records in 1962. Let's Dance. Hey, Baby, won't you take a chance? Come and which would you rather hear, Lazy Days or Lazy Day or Less? Let's Dance.
2: Let's Dance.
0: Okay. Yeah, Chris Montez. He sounded a lot different when he was on A&M, that's for sure, doing all those pop standards. So we'll give you Chris Montez on the Monogram label.
2: And then the thing about it is we have a rant, and I don't, you know, we're just going to, as a collectively, we're going to try and get the people next door to cut down all the weeds and the bushes and called the alderman and the city of Chicago to kill the rats next door.
0: Oh, the poor rats. They've got to be somewhere.
2: Well, I don't understand why there's a rat infestation, because we have a cat colony. The man has a house for the cats and two doors down. And
0: you'll have to discuss it with the cats.
2: Well, you know, if the rats just smell cats, they just vacate.
0: Well, maybe these rats have a tougher constitution. They're not worried about the cats. And sounds like the cats aren't doing their job. Maybe there's no cat union.
2: I don't know. And I'm, you know, the association, I'm the newest person here. He might get voted out because we're trying, you know, we're like, we, you know, talk to him about it. And he's like, I don't know what to do.
0: Well, he probably doesn't. It's an honest answer.
2: He doesn't know what to do about anything.
0: Well, there you go. He's perfectly honest. He's clueless. All right. So if you want somebody who's not clueless, yes, time to vote often and vote early.
2: Yeah, we'll
0: I don't know.
2: See, I mean, we'll see what we do. Is Sherry, the woman on the first... And then, you know, Sherry posted a picture of the phone number of the association for the condo building.
0: Well, that's nice. Where did she post it?
2: Well, you know, on the phone, if anybody else wants to call.
0: Well, as opposed to the internet at large, that's good.
2: No, you know, to call, you know, and I said, well, I'll call. So I call, and some woman answers, and she said, I don't know what, you know, why you're calling me. I don't live in it. So apparently that number posted on the building was disconnected years ago and given to a private citizen.
0: Yeah. Yeah, well, that happens.
2: So I'm going to knock on the woman's door that is got guidance that she knows. And they demanded we cut down our tree, and we had to pay $2,200 to have our tree cut down.
0: Must have been a big tree.
2: Yeah, it was. I don't know. Everything's more expensive. You know, or maybe it was $1,800. I don't know. I don't remember.
0: You're, by the way, the poster child for why I don't enjoy communal living, won't do HOAs, don't do condos, none of that. Man, you can put up with it, fine. Me, I'd rather have four walls of my own and no one to talk to.
2: Well, yeah, that's how I'd like to. You know, it was nice at the house, but I couldn't afford the property tab. But it's nice. nice here to have, you know, a lot of the people are, you know, it's nice to have someone to share the problems with.
0: No, no, no. If you say so. I think that's the absolute worst. That is the problem. But,
2: then, you know, and then I don't have to save on my own. The association president saves money if something happens and we don't have to pay extra.
0: Right, your emergency contingency fund, yes.
2: Right, so he's okay with that. But then, anyhow, I turned on PBS. I'm going to watch the show again. I was just going to Google it. I don't know if this is for your show, but you know how they have puppy mills?
0: Wait a minute, I'm getting a... All right, let me get rid of this. That shouldn't even be on there. All right, that's not an alert for Chicago. Do not get excited. Sorry, that was for Arizona. Sorry about that. Go on.
2: But then this... I mean, I can't even say it. It's just so horrible. But then anyhow, now they have baby mills to adopt babies from, like,
0: Well, they always have, but if you're talking about that, one of the biggest problem here is pregnancy tourism, where people will come just to give birth here to get citizenship. But that's for another show.
2: No, that's not what it is.
0: No, I know they have all sorts of things like that, but you need to talk about it on some other show.
2: All right. Well, it's nothing with politics, so it's like
0: it is in terms of who's allowing it to happen. So anyway.
2: Oh, okay.
0: All right.
2: Okay, well,
0: all right. We will talk to you later, and we will get your Chris Montez on the air, I promise.
2: Okay,
0: thanks.
2: Bye-bye.
0: All right. So, yeah, because we can't live without a Chris Montez request, especially early on Let's Dance. All right. And, yes, I found those magic changes by Lou Christie. I'll also go see what the emergency is in Arizona. And we'll get to Cleveland, Dennis, and Eduardo, and Marty, and Stan. I haven't forgotten Stan. We'll get to Stan next because we're going to talk about Joel Sebastian, who, of course, is from Detroit, don't you know? WXYZ, but before that, all right, we'll talk about that on WGN Radio.

0: WGN Radio. I'm Raleigh James. Yes, that is Chris Montez, a very young Chris Montez, on Monogram, which was Jim Lee's label. And Jim Lee wrote the song, he produced the song, he put it out on his own label. And, of course, Chris Montez singing the organist, yeah, because that's what's most dominant in the song. That was Ray Johnson. It was a filicorda, in case you want to know. But I liked like the drums and the bass line, and Ray Pullman played bass, well-known session player. And Jesse Sales was the drummer on that. I think Joel Hill was on guitar, but not as noticeable. All right, so there is Cindy's request. All right, now, Stan in Dearborn, welcome back to WGN Radio.
1: Hi, Raleigh. I'd much rather follow Chris Montez than Sparky in our gang.
0: Yeah, somehow that told me. Well, I had to make amends after playing Freddie Hart. You know,
1: that's a good move.
0: Yeah. And talking about Joel is fun because he started at JBK.
1: Yeah, and he was real big in Detroit, pretty big in Detroit. He was big on WXYZ.
0: Yeah.
1: Started around 60 or 61.
0: And left in
1: 64. It was at JBK earlier.
0: Right, and left in 64. And it was a real loss because they were at 1270 AM, was really hot then, but he got a chance to go to WLS, and who'd turn that down?
1: Yeah, that's for sure. He was. He also co-hosted the TV show.
0: Yeah,
1: and I think it was called "The Swinging Kind."
0: Uh huh.
1: And it was, from the WXYZ DJs.
0: Right.
1: And
0: Detroit, exactly.
1: Music.
0: Yeah, I thought it was Club 1270. But
1: that
0: maybe
1: was another
0: not.
1: Show.
0: Okay, because he was on that.
1: Yeah, that's right. The Swinging Kind later became Club 1270. All that.
0: Yeah, because like 62 to like, you know, in there, last couple of years he was there. So it was Swinging Time before that?
1: I think so. I think it was Swinging Time.
0: Okay.
1: And I think Swinging Time was the afternoon one and Club 1270 the nighttime one.
0: Okay, yeah, Swinging Time.
1: I'm not sure, maybe the other way
0: now
1: around.
0: Well, this is interesting. Hang on a minute. I'll talk to you after the news. Don't go away. All right.
1: Okay.
0: Because we'll talk about that and Robin Seymour, too, and more coming up on WGN Radio.

0: WGN Radio, I'm Raleigh James. Les Elgart, 1955, and the Varsity Drag. And that actually was the theme song. I don't think that was the version, but it was the easiest one I could come up with immediately on Club 1270. So we're talking to Stan in Dearborn. And turns out that Swingin' Time, as I kind of suspected, was Robin Seymour's show. So it was sort of a competitor.
1: Yeah, that's right. There was the WXYZ show was The Swinging Kind, K-I-N-D,
0: really?
1: And it was so close to The Swinging Time that they changed it to Club 1270.
0: I'll be darned. Now, gosh, I wonder if anybody has, well, of course, nobody's got videos from back then. What am I saying? But don't we wish. Was it also sponsored by Better Made Potato Chips?
1: I don't remember, but yeah. Lee Allen and Joel Sebastian were on it. They were co-hosts.
0: Right, and they were co-hosts on Club 1270 till I think Joel left.
1: Right.
0: Now, Joel left in 64, because I think that show was on till 65, did Lee Allen do it by himself, or did they shove him with somebody else?
1: I think he had guests, DJs that came on with him, but... I wanted to say also that when Joel Sebastian was on there, he made a record from on one of Barry Gordy's subsidiaries on Miracle, and I think he wanted to get a singing career.
0: Really,
1: but all he did was kind of talk over that's kind of a teenage love song, and he just paraphrased, kind of talking over.
0: Was that Angel in Blue?
1: Angel in Blue.
0: Oh, God.
1: The side was Blue Cinderella.
0: Oh, God, yes. These are just terrible.
1: But they were, yeah. And then Lee Allen had one with Arthur Vandell was backing him up called Set Me Free.
0: Now, that I don't think I've heard, but that sounds better than Angel in Blue.
1: It actually wasn't pretty bad, except for Lee Allen's... attempt at singing, but he kind of just paraphrased as well. But at least the background was good, and the music was good. And he had this thing about a horn, about a horn from Pakistan, and it sounded like one of these old horns you'd have on your bicycle, like a beep beep.
0: Oh God!
1: But it was like kind of a baritone bass.
0: Okay.
1: And that was his gig.
0: Of course, there was a famous Lee Allen, the horn player, walking with Mr. Lee.
1: Yeah.
0: Not the same guy, but what was the name of Lee's single?
1: I think it's called Set Me Free.
0: Okay, I got to see if this is... I'm actually looking...
1: And it's on Tamla, I believe.
0: Okay.
1: 63 or 64.
0: Set Me Free. Here it is. It says Rare Motown. Well, I'll bet you it is rare. Wait a minute.
1: It's not bad.
0: Really, I got to hear this. I'm absolutely unaware that this record exists. All right.

0: true, I mean my dreams of you. It was for the eye to see. But this horn, it'd like to set me free.
1: How much did they have to pay the Vandellas for that? I hope it was a lot.
2: At least it has some rhythm to it.
1: Proceeds went to the YMCA Summer Camp Fund in cooperation with WXYZ Radio, don't you know? I bet you they sent one kid. But, God, this is terrible. I mean, this is really terrible. All right.
2: Yeah, that was his stick, the horn, Lee Allen on the horn.
1: Yeah. Yeah,
2: but Joe Sebastian was more of a—he was more straightforward. Leon had a big ego, and
1: he turned
2: out to be a pretty big advertising agent. He did a lot. He did real well, and he let everyone know it too.
1: Oh, I'll bet. I got to hear Angel in Blue. Now wait a minute.
3: The story of a devil and an angel in blue, a young girl's dream that never came true. A summer night, August moon, pale starlight, and a misty tune. Their very first night together, they went for a ride. A sudden new feeling they could not hide. As they sat side by side in the
1: It's written by the A side, that is. The B side was Janie Bradford and Berry Gordy. All right, but the A side was written by someone named Beverly Humphrey. I've never heard of her.
2: No, I haven't either. The B-side is supposedly a song. He attempts singing, but...
1: Really?
2: Yeah.
1: Oh, that's fascinating. I might have to find the B-side. This is just horrible. I love it.
2: Yeah. You know, but I kind of missed last Thursday's show when he talked about Joel Sebastian.
1: Yeah.
2: I had to get up early Friday, so I couldn't stay up. And I was surprised at it that he passed away.
1: Oh, well, quite a while ago.
2: Was it?
1: This was like 1995.
2: Really?
1: Yeah, no. He's been gone quite a while.
2: Let
1: me find out. I'm pretty sure, but I'm looking. By the way, I'm looking for this Blue Cinderella at the same time because I gotta hear that. Yeah, so I can't miss that. But yeah, Joel's been gone quite a while, and it's sad. But
2: did you do a tribute or something for him?
1: No, it's just somebody had called, and we were just talking about it. And you know, one thing led to another, and there it was. I'm looking to see, and I should probably try to pull the obit. So let's see.
2: Okay, this is the first hour you're talking.
1: This is terrible. Someone says he died last year. Could that be possible? No, it's not possible. I'm sure he's been gone a while. And this is apologies to his family if he's not.
2: That's kind of what I thought too.
1: If he's not, so then I thought he was, like I say, gone quite a while. Actually, I said 95 was 86.
2: Wow.
1: Yeah, so yeah, but I was going to say, I know this has been a while. So if I came up with something that said it was 2025, I'd be in charge. He died in Evanston. He was 53 years old.
2: That's all.
1: And
2: wow.
1: I remember this. The only reason I remember the obit is I hate it when whoever's writing the obit doesn't get the facts straight. Because it said he started in radio at WXYZ. And I said, that's going to be a lot of news to people listening to him on JBK. So,
2: that's true.
1: You know, I mean, it's just like, if you're going to do that, how hard is it to get the lineup right?
2: I think he went to WXYZ when we had Mickey Shore was a big guy at WXYZ.
1: Yes, absolutely.
2: He was not involved, but I guess he quit or they fired him because of the payola. Not that he was involved or anything, but I think he kind of supported it or something or... and then he opened up his own businesses in Detroit, Mickey Shore, in-car radio stereos, and that was a big hit.
1: Right.
2: But I think Joel Sebastian took his spot. He came over from JBK. That was about 60, I think, or 61. I'm not sure.
1: Right.
2: 59 or 60, right around that time.
1: Mm-hmm.
2: Kind of blurry to me. I had a paper out back then. I was really busy, you know.
1: Right, of course. yeah, absolutely. But, yeah, and then he left in 64, early in 64. And you know, who wouldn't? You know, you get that call from 50,000-watt WLS and you go. But yeah, Mickey Shore had that mobile electronics deal for
2: yeah,
1: years.
2: Yeah, that was
1: yeah.
2: big.
1: Right. It was big, and he did all right on that. Royal Oak, yeah. Farmington Hills, and all that. And
2: you were answering some questions, some musical questions earlier, and I had one for you.
1: Okay.
2: That are you familiar with a song called Isn't It Wonderful to Dream?
1: Who's it by?
2: It's by Herbert Hunter.
1: Oh, absolutely.
2: From 1961, I believe.
1: Absolutely.
2: And it came in, for some reason, I heard something that reminded me of it, and I was going to ask you about it, I think, because it kind of starts out like a Drifters song, right?
1: Yeah.
2: Or a Betty King.
1: Yeah,
2: song.
1: No, absolutely. It was like on Poncello Records or something. Yeah. Yeah, in fact, I've got that. One of the reasons I know this, of course, other than I do remember it vaguely from the States, but it was one of those big Northern Soul records. So, you know, England brings us back our oldies. But, yeah, I remember that. And yeah.
2: Well, I can't remember when it was out.
1: Yeah, and of course it has the Drifters feel. You betcha.

0: So yeah, I do. But there was stuff in the mid '60s too. I think I've got on this computer other than that because he did other stuff.
1: Oh, did he? Yeah. No, I was going to ask you. We had Ty Hunter with the Voice Masters in Detroit, and Ty Hunter has a brother, Herschel Hunter, who sang with Martiniques. And I was wondering, is this Herbert Hunter any relation? Well, if you would know.
0: No, here was, I think, I've got two Herbert Hunters that I really liked. And yeah, hard to believe, but one of them was Make Me Know.

0: from north.
1: Nice stuff, I think, anyway.
2: Yeah, that's nice. That's for what, 65?
1: Probably there about. This is Nashville music. I'll tell you who was responsible for Herbert Humphrey. I've got another one. Herbert, I got another one to play for you. Was Ted Jarrett, and Ted Jarrett was one of the most underrated producers. But while all that country stuff was going on in Music City and Nashville, there was another side of Nashville that very few people ever saw. North Nashville, so they called it North. One that more west than North. But anyway, the deal is that this guy Ted Jarrett would produce the best stuff, and you know, other than occasionally it showing up late night on WLAC, no one ever heard it, and it was on labels like Spar and stuff. The other one, I'll hold you in my dreams, let you a little that.

0: In any event, Herbert had a brother, and the brother was Rufus Hunter. And he did a record that I adored. In fact, you talk about your Desert Island records. This one might be on my list. I'm not sure, but it was called Caught Up. Have you ever heard it?
1: Yeah, I think I've heard Rufus Hunter before.
0: Yeah, well, Caught Up was the absolute best.

0: So just nice stuff, I thought.
1: Yeah, it sounds like early 70s or...
0: Late 60s. And, you know, a lot of this stuff was actually some of the Nashville studio musicians, you know, Charlie McCoy and Henry Sirleck and people like that, who'd go do these sessions. And it was just great, I thought. And there's a ton of that. And Pincello and also Reforee, Rufus was on Reforee. These were all Ted Jarrett's labels. And TJ was another of them. And he was doing this until the 90s for sure.
1: And that's from Nashville?
0: Yeah, it's absolutely Nashville, North Nashville, like Jefferson Street. You know, like I say, I was working on Music Row, and I'd talk to people about these places, and they'd look at me like I'd lost my mind, you know?
1: Gallatin, Tennessee. There it is.
0: Oh, yeah, well, Gallatin was big time, of course. You know, Gallatin, yeah, for Randy's record shop. But Gallatin was, you know, just north of Hendersonville. It was a little town of its own. It had a radio station, WHIN, and all this. So, yeah, Gallatin was the big time. But North Nashville was just, like, unknown. So, yeah, fun stuff.
1: Okay, so Rufus Hunter and Herbert Hunter.
0: Our brothers.
1: No relation to Ty Hunter. And Herschel Hunter of Detroit.
0: Right, because wrong cities. I don't think ever had any time in Detroit. I think it was just like straight. Now, before you go, you said you've heard it, and of course I haven't, so I have to hear a little of Blue Cinderella. I'm all excited about this. You know, when I find things I've never heard, it's just, even if they're awful, I want to hear them. So let's...
1: Okay.
0: Why are you hearing Noisy Clock by the Lawrence Keys Trio instead of the stream? Because the stream is down. Why is the stream down? If I knew that, the stream wouldn't be down. I've moved up, finding and fixing the stream, to urgent on the to-do list. Hopefully, you'll be hearing what you came to hear here soon. Until then, it's Noisy Clock on a repetitive loop. Sorry about that. Check back later. Thanks for trying to listen.

0: 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We started right at 10. If you don't hear yourself on it, it's because you didn't call, and I hope you'll rectify that soon. We're live Monday through Thursday evenings from 10 to 1 Central. Dial 888-876-5593. 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
1: Direct from the edge of the lunatic fringe, it's the Raleigh James Show.

0: 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I'm Raleigh James. 3 hours to spend together. I hope you'll join me. 888-876-5593. If it's on your mind, I'll make sure it's on mine. And mosquitoes are usually on my mind, given the fact that, of course, I'm highly allergic to them, and I've always said that they can find me in a crowd. Well, it turns out the latest research says, yeah, that's because I've got type O blood. Now, of course, I realize this is the most prevalent blood type on the planet, but nonetheless, yeah, you are much more likely to be bitten by mosquitoes if you're type O than if you're A. A, by the way, is the least, and then B and AB are somewhere in the middle there. But by a far, far margin, type O are bitten more often. Yeah, at least they notice it. And so that's the deal there. Now, as to why, who knows? But the researchers said this is part of the mystery. Carbon dioxide output, body odor, skin microbiome differences also come into play. But I've tried everything. That's right. I'm practically wearing citronella. And this is not to mention, of course, the no-see-ums that attack me at the Scottsdale studio. Here in Globe, not as much, fortunately. But however, John, of course, read something online, one of those ads, for the guaranteed no-see-um gnat and possibly mosquito repellent. And it's one of these deals that you plug in the wall and it's, I don't know, got some attractive light. The bottom line is it's just like a sticky piece of tape, near as I can tell, but I'll keep you posted. But what's interesting is the first year that the commercial electric bug zapper was patented, 1934. And we haven't done much more since then. And yes, we also have animated short films from 1912 on how the mosquito operates. I guarantee you we still don't know. And the Royal Navy, meanwhile, has christened 12 ships the Mosquito, the HMS Mosquito. Just lovely. All right, so 888-876-5593. And yes, I do realize that mosquitoes are the world's number one killer because of the diseases they transmit, but in some places more than others. Okay, so with that in mind, we will kick it off. I always say we defer to first-time callers, and I will do that right now. And then we'll get to Fred in Huntsville and find out about his trip to Chicago. But Lisa is in Joliet. So Lisa, welcome to WGN Radio.
1: Hi, Raleigh.
0: Thanks for calling.
1: Oh, you're welcome. Sorry to hear about the mosquitoes.
0: Yeah.
1: I do have two requests this evening.
0: Okay.
1: All I do is think about you by Tammy Terrell.
0: Oh, okay, sure. That's a good choice.
1: I love it.
0: Okay.
1: And You're Still on My Mind by The Byrds from Sweetheart of the Rodeo.
0: Wow. Okay. Let me get that down. I just erased the entire page. So I can't believe I did this. So we're gonna have to start over. It was nothing about Tammy, believe me. All right. So Tammy Terrell, what are we playing again?
1: All I Do Is Think About You.
0: Yeah, right. Is Think About You. I should write your name down next so when I play them, I'll actually remember who requested them. All right. And the other one is?
1: You're Still on My Mind by The Byrds from Sweetheart of the Rodeo.
0: Okay. All right. All right.
1: And Raleigh, I started your book.
0: Oh.
1: And I'm telling you, it's a journey back to graduate school because I'm a retired therapist.
0: Oh.
1: And we studied and studied the psychotherapist you mentioned in your book.
0: Yeah.
1: And I was just having all these flashbacks of commuting back and forth, working full time, and memorizing the psychotherapist and all of that.
0: Oh, man. Well, see, I just got to read them and enjoy them. I didn't have to memorize anything, and by reading the book, you'll know that I didn't.
1: They were ingrained in us, and it's funny because my one niece would do flashcards with me, and the other niece, who's now an anesthesiologist in Texas, she would tutor me for graduate-level statistics to be a therapist.
0: Oh, wow.
1: So, anyway, I'm enjoying your book. You are truly a savant. I mean, between the music, your life experiences, I'm just like, I'm on fire.
0: Well, that's so very kind of you, and I'm so delighted you called. So I assume one of the things you studied was good old Maxwell Maltz and psychocybernetics. And
1: yeah,
0: it's interesting. I remember when that came out in 1960, I read that and just loved it. Have had it ever since. And I didn't know that they were teaching him, though. That's interesting.
1: Yes. As a matter of fact, where I attended graduate school, it was very, very based in psychodynamic therapy and also Adlerian therapy. We had an Adlerian professor. So, yeah, a lot, just very interesting. And I'm sitting and I'm reading, and I'm like, oh, my gosh, this is graduate school.
0: Oh, God. Well, so, hopefully it won't make you think too much of school and you'll just have a good time.
1: No, I am. Trust me, I'm enjoying it. And I'm also enjoying, you know, the knowledge you share with all of us. I love music. I grew up with older siblings. I'm the youngest of 12.
0: Wow, 12? 12? Your poor mother. This woman must have been very tired by the time you were growing up.
1: Yes.
0: Oh, my God.
1: So my oldest sibling will be turning 89, and
0: oh, wow.
1: I'm 65. So there you have it, as you would say.
0: I cannot imagine being the 12th. And like your poor mother by that time, but I guess by that time she made all the mistakes she was going to make on your older siblings. But my God, I mean, didn't she know what was causing it? That's just amazing.
1: My older siblings, they were, I mean, it was like different ones influenced me in different ways.
0: Yeah.
1: I mean, whether it was musically or just, you know, facts of life, whatever. I have a brother, he was a chiropractor and like a neuropath, and he was like my father, and I miss him dearly. He passed away a few years ago, and he was a huge influence with music. I mean, huge. So, I mean, everything from Mario Lanza was in our house, down to the Beatles. That's why I'm into, like, the music from the 60s. And it's, yeah.
0: All right. Well, that's great. No, that's wonderful.
1: All right.
0: All right. Well, I will do it.
1: All right. And I don't want to hold up your line any longer, but keep on rocking. I'm really enjoying your show. And my Chihuahua Bruno is with me.
0: Oh.
1: He enjoys it along with me.
0: Oh, wow. Well, a big arf to Bruno. That's so nice.
1: All right. Well, have a good evening, right. And I'll be calling in again. And I hope you don't mind.
0: On.
1: I do email you periodically.
0: Yes, and I hope you don't mind if sometimes I don't see him, because I just got a phone call today. I got a phone call today from a very good friend, and he said, "You didn't answer my email last month." And I'm like, "What email?" You know. So if I don't answer, I didn't see it. But I'm looking forward to your next call.
1: All right. Take care.
0: Thanks.
1: God bless.
0: Appreciate it. Yeah, you too. All right. So how about that? Tammy Terrell. Gotta love that. All right. So 888-876-5593-8888. Raleigh. Fred is back from his trip to Chicago. Fred, welcome back to WGN Radio.
2: The main thing is it did not rain during our trip, except for a little rain during breakfast on Sunday. The baseball games were not rained out.
0: Great.
2: That's really the most important thing. We ate at a lot of good restaurants.
0: Good.
2: Giordano's,
0: yeah.
2: La Briola. We went there twice for lunch and dinner.
0: Good.
2: Saturday night at Hampton Social. Got to see all the pretty girls at Hampton Social.
0: Okay.
2: We ate at three places for breakfast. Yolk, Sunnyside, and Egg Harbor.
0: Okay.
2: And all the restaurants in Chicago were good.
0: Excellent. Excellent. So now, there you are in Huntsville. What brought you to Chicago? Why'd you come?
2: Well, the Big League Tours.
0: Oh, okay.
2: Big League Tours planned the trip for us.
0: Okay.
2: That's why we stayed at the Midtown Marriott.
0: Okay.
2: We flew in.

0: Premium seating on the tour too, so that's nice.
1: Yes, yes,
0: All right. Well, good.
1: It was good. We really enjoyed it. And we went to Weber's restaurant too. That was good. My wife had fried shrimp, and I had a rack of ribs. Oh, it was good.
0: Excellent. Excellent. Well, glad you took some of our suggestions because we had everybody calling in for you.
1: Yes, we did.
0: Good.
1: And I wrote down your suggestions,
0: Good.
1: and that's what we based where we went to,
0: Well,
1: your
0: great.
1: suggestions. And Monday we went to the Chicago Institute of Art, and we took a river and lake cruise also
0: Good.
1: on our off day.
0: Excellent. Well, good. I'm glad you had a good time, and I hope you'll come back.
1: We did. It was a
0: Okay.
1: nice. We had a really good time. We enjoyed ourselves, and we're so happy it didn't rain. Because
0: Yeah.
1: if it rained in baseball games, there's no rain checks.
0: No, absolutely. And of course, just after you left came some tornadoes, so you just timed it perfectly.
1: Yeah, we really got lucky. We were grateful for that because there was still rain from Thursday night
0: Yeah.
1: when we on Friday.
0: Well, good. Good. I'm glad you
1: There
0: checked
1: was all
0: in.
1: kinds of. I wanted to. I've listened to you for 30 years.
0: And I
1: Of course, I'm
0: appreciate
1: going
0: that.
1: to check
0: Yeah,
1: in.
0: right. Back from the WBHP Huntsville days.
1: Yes,
0: Yeah.
1: yes.
0: Great. Well, love having you, and great to hear from you, Fred, and keep me posted.
1: Thank you.
0: All
1: Thank
0: right.
1: you.
0: Thanks. Appreciate it.
1: You're welcome. Okay,
0: All right.
1: bye.
0: So, how about that? Yes, all of you chipped in and gave suggestions to Fred, and he took them. So, that's wonderful. All right. We'll get back. We've got Brian, we've got Marty, we've got Joe, and we've got room for you, too. But want to mention the Sea Crane Company. Yeah, one of my favorites, as you know. The CC Radio 3, which is the almost everything radio. And they say that because they put Bluetooth in it as well as everything else. And John's got it by his bedside. And I'll tell you what, the speaker is good enough that you will use it as your Bluetooth speaker. It sounds great. But not only that, like everything that Bob Crane has developed, it has terrific reception. AM and FM. You're just not going to beat it. But in addition, of course, it's got the weather band and the weather alert, so you'll get all the emergency notifications. And it's got a clock, a timer, a dial light, all the things that you want, all the bells and whistles and presets, of course, and digital. But you can fine tune as well, which is really nice to have both if you're into tuning. Separate bass and treble controls, so you can your perfect pitch, whatever it is that you want it to sound like, it will. It runs on the included power cord, but if you put a set of batteries in there, you'll get over 170 hours at regular volume, and that is pretty amazing. 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I think you'll be impressed. I certainly am. You tell them Raleigh sent you from WGN Radio.

0: WGN Radio. I'm Raleigh James. So Fran's a bit under the weather tonight. She said, play something funny. And the first thing I thought of was...
1: Jeremiah Peabody's polyunsaturated, quick resolving, fast-acting, pleasant-tasting, green and purple fields.
0: Yeah. Does it get better than that, really? All right, yes, actually it does. And this is before the benefit of all the television commercials advertising God knows what. But yeah, so a little Jeremiah Peabody's will do somebody good. So first a single Ray had on Mercury, by the way, and the first charter he had on the Billboard Hot 100. Yeah, and it was the longest title ever until some Dutch record displaced it. But that's the deal. All right, so more to come right after the news right here on WGN Radio.
2: And now for the news, we take you to the White House. Mr. President, have you any statement regarding Watergate?
3: Mama poo, mama sa, mama poo, mama sa.
2: How would you describe the Watergate incident? Mr. President, what were you doing at the time the incident took place? And how do you feel about it now?
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2: Mr. President, what will your position be from now on?
5: No more, Mr. Nice Guy. No more, Mr. Clean.
2: This is 1973. 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
6: It's been three long years. Do you still want me?
7: Still want me?
2: Just arriving is the First Lady. 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
8: She's a free and gentle flower growing wild.
2: With me now is John Snitchell. And Mr. Snitchell, who do you believe was responsible for Watergate?
9: Cisco Kid.
2: In a phone call, Mrs. Snitchell had this to say.
10: He's the funkiest worm in the world.
2: Here with me is John Bean. Sir, how do you think the president will wind up at the end of all this?
11: Reeling in the years, stowing away the time.
2: Mr. President, what do you feel you have going in your favor?
12: I knew Jesus before he was a superstar.
2: Have you any final message for the American people?
13: You are the sunshine of my life.
0: WGN Radio. I'm Raleigh James. And yes, Dickie Goodman. It was actually Isaac we were talking about Watergate and Watergate records. I said, have you heard Watergate? Dickie Goodman. And he hadn't, so now he has. And I guess that qualifies as humor because John said, well, cheer Fran up. Just play funny stuff. And, you know, I thought that was going to be so easy, but as you probably know, I changed computers this week, changed it all out. And so there's a lot of files that aren't on this. And the first few things that I thought of are just absolutely MIA. But I'm sure I can come up with more to make Fran smile. In fact, Fran is joining us. All right. So, Fran, let's see here. Welcome back to WGN Radio.
14: Thank you so much, Raleigh. I haven't heard that Watergate thing in years. Oh,
0: I know. And yeah, there were a couple things in it that did make me laugh. I'd forgotten about how good it was.
14: Yeah, it's weird. Like, there's certain songs I can't hear without thinking about Flying Saucer because that. Here I go reeling, you know, and I think,
0: uh-huh. Oh, exactly, exactly, yeah.
14: Or, you know, there's some other ones from that, and every time I, you know, hear one of them, I think, you know, that was Smiley Lewis.
0: Oh, I know. My favorite was the follow-up, of course, you know, Flying Saucer on trial, Buchanan and Goodman on trial, because, of course, they were sued, but they won.
14: That's what I heard.
0: Yeah.
14: I don't know if I've heard that or not. I probably did and I've just forgotten.
0: Oh, well then we'll have it on tonight if you don't remember that one. Absolutely.
14: Oh, that's fantastic. Anyway, last night you were talking about Gordon Lightfoot and yeah, we found the one that left the wreck of the Edmund Fitzgerald.
0: Yeah, I know. See, we were looking for him. not only does he like it, but he has studied it. He has interpreted it. It is a tome toward this guy.
14: I thought he was gonna give us the whole lyric.
0: Yeah,
14: know, or start singing it or something.
0: Yeah, well, it was close. Yes.
14: All I kept thinking was Raleigh. Please don't play.
0: No,
14: it.
0: Oh no, there Please. There was no no. There's not a chance. Absolutely not a chance. So
14: I didn't think so, but you know, I mean, we all like what we like, and that reminds me. I love Mr. Dying Lee Sad.
0: Yeah,
14: and I mean, I had almost a broken friendship over that.
0: Really?
14: This guy I knew said, because the song came on, we were going somewhere, and the song came on the radio, and I said, turn that off, I love that song. And he said, you like that song? And I said, yeah, I do, why? And he said, I always thought you had taste. And I said, well, just because my taste isn't your taste.
0: Right, right, exactly.
14: And I mean, he just really got, God, that is such a stupid song. And da, da, da, da. I said, well, I don't care what you think. I like it.
0: That's all that matters.
14: So I said, you like some songs I can't stand. And I never give you any problem about it. So, I just say I don't like it or something. I don't know why people get so, they get really personal about if you don't like the songs they like.
0: Well, Why should it surprise us? Look at what wars have been fought over since the beginning of time. If you don't agree with the next guy's philosophy, you're in deep trouble.
14: Oh, believe me, I know that. I know how that goes, yes.
0: Yeah.
14: But I've been guilty of it myself. God, how can they like that?
0: No,
14: When I was a kid, I had my closet records, the records that I would hide in my closet because I didn't want certain friends to know I listened to that stuff. And, that was so stupid. Later on, I just thought, I like what I like, and if people don't like it, what they can do about it.
0: Exactly. Exactly. Well, there's not that many good things in life, so you never question the good things. If those are the songs that take you where you want to go, that's all that matters.
14: Right. And I saw Gordon Lightfoot in concert.
0: What caused that? Did you get lost? Was it a wrong turn on the freeway?
14: No. No. Why she did this, I don't know, but my mother, for my birthday, of all things, took me to see Gordon Lightfoot. And because I had one Gordon Lightfoot album, I think she thought that I wanted to go see him, and he wasn't there. And anyway, he is the coldest. I mean, he was rude to the audience.
0: Really?
14: Just a very cold affect, coming off of him. And he was doing that Auctioneer song, and people usually want to clap to it and that sort of thing. And so he says to everybody, well, this next song, you're going to want to stomp and clap and so on and so forth. And then he says, don't.
0: Oh.
14: Like that, just don't.
0: That's interesting.
14: And yeah, and it's like, okay, I've sung in public, and it does sometimes throw people off because people are clapping on the downbeat or whatever. I mean, not all people got rhythm, but
0: right, exactly.
14: But you just have to. You're there for the audience. At least that's my. That's my feeling about it. You're there for the audience, and if they throw things off a little bit by clapping, or they're there to have fun,
0: right? And they paid the money. That's why I'll forever respect people like James Brown, who no matter what, he was always cognizant of people paid money to see me, and I will do the best possible show. And he would fine his band members if there were any problems. It was just he was manic about that. So, okay, I got something. It's not long, and I'm not playing all of the bit, but you mentioned the wreck of the Edmund Fitzgerald. So, Tim Hawkins, are you familiar with him?
14: Name sounds familiar.
0: Yeah, he's a comedian, and he did a bit on Song Sung in One Verse.
7: Hey, right there, that's it. I think the longest song ever was, of course, by a Canadian. His name was Gordon Lightfoot. And I know. It was like he had this song called The Wreck of the Edmund Fitzgerald. And it was just a beating. It was like, took up 2 8 tracks. My dad had, oh, wow. I'm going to try this. I'm going to do the whole Wreck of the Edmund Fitzgerald song in one verse. Here you go.

0: There you go.
1: Oh, that is hilarious. Oh, there was a Guess Who song, and it was on the slip of something I had, and it was, they did not like Gordon Lightfoot at all. I was trying to think of what the name of that song was, but they were basically, the whole song is putting down his pretentiousness and so forth. I mean, I don't know whether the song, I think it's on the slip of These Eyes, or, you know, it's on the slip of one of the hits.
0: Okay.
1: But if you ever get a chance to, if you like them at all, if you ever get a chance to listen to that, it's funny because, I mean, you know exactly who they're, you know. Well, they do say, I think it might be even called Lightfoot.
0: Oh, this is funny. No, I've got some of their early stuff where they were Chad and the Expressions and all that, but I'm looking for, I just looked up in a database. You think it was like These Eyes or something? What do you think was the flip off?
1: I can't remember because I had a lot of their stuff.
0: Yes, Lightfoot. It's the flip of These Eyes is called Lightfoot. All right, well, you know well, we got to hear this. So we will hear that next.
1: Okay.
0: That's great. All right, good deal. Well, I'm glad you're laughing.
1: It always cheers me up so much to talk with you. I really appreciate that.
0: That's so nice. So. Well, it is really good to hear from you. I read your email, and I will answer it. And I thought, John and I both said, we got to play some comedy stuff tonight. So we are.
1: I thank you and John. I appreciate it so much.
0: You betcha. All right, well, Lightfoot will be coming up next. Okay. Thanks.
1: Okay, thank you.
0: Yeah, I can't even imagine. So we will find out right after this on WGN Radio.

foot, Edwardian, subtly striped. His hair blondish and poetic. He is less than vinyl perfect. His foot is a precise anchor for the husk and vibrance of his voice.

0: Interesting. All right, yes, I'd like to know what was on their mind, too, but nice that they mentioned Charlie McCoy early on in the song. All right, so that's Lightfoot, that's Guess Who, that's the that's Flipside, that hadn't gotten much airplay, but maybe it should have, I'm not sure. All right, so, yeah, I'm sure there's a story there, and wouldn't we love to know it? All right, so we've got Marty in Whiting. Marty, welcome back to WGN Radio. What's going on tonight?
1: Good evening, Raleigh. First time caller this week.
0: Are you all right? I'll take it.
1: Hey, your first caller, that lady.
0: Yes, Lisa.
1: Reminded me, Lisa, yes, Lisa. Because anybody that goes to a psychiatrist should have their head examined, Raleigh.
0: Right, yeah. Yeah, there's actually a psychiatrist in San Francisco who wrote a book under a nom de plume. It was called The Shrinking Psychiatrist, and it was hilarious. I remember the first part was he said, people go into psychiatry, the study of the mind, mostly their own. And I thought, yep, I'm going to like this.
1: Well, the reason I'm calling, last night, do you remember last week? I requested the Nat King Cole song.
0: Yes, and that's right. And then we had the writer of the article call us.
1: Yeah. Well, I tried to, last night listening to you, two different people brought that song up.
0: Uh-huh.
1: And then you had another first-time caller, a female, last night. Uh-huh. She brought up the song. And then that same night last week, you played the Billy Crash Craddock song.
0: Yeah, rub
1: it in. Never heard that before, and
0: yeah.
1: She brought that up.
0: Yeah.
1: I thought, boy, this is very ironic. So I tried to look in my phone book. It was an old phone book. Al lives in Dyer, not
0: uh-huh.
1: probably 10 miles away from Whiting.
0: Uh-huh.
1: Well, his number wasn't in the phone book. I thought, I'm going to give him a call. But, yeah, I thought that song has gained legs.
0: Yeah. Oh, it's a wonderful song. I mean, it truly is just the best. Love it, love it, love it. So what else do you want to request, since you seem to have taste that is a hit with the audience?
1: Nothing off the top of my mind, but a couple of nights ago, do you remember this song? I think it was a pop song. I Don't Like Spiders and Snakes.
0: Well, of course.
1: Remember
0: that Jim
1: song?
0: Jim Stafford, of course.
1: Okay. I'd like to hear that if you don't mind playing. Is that something in your realm?
0: Yeah, I don't mind that, actually. So sure, I'll do that. We're going to run and write this down so we know that it is
1: Jim Stafford, huh?
0: Yeah, he wrote it. He wrote it with David Bellamy of the Bellamy Brothers, actually. And that was a 1974 hit. It was actually on a Polydor. Yeah.
1: Hmm.
0: And, yeah, I Don't Like Spiders and Snakes. Yeah, right. So, all right. So,
1: yeah, whatever
0: sure.
1: I was listening to a couple of days ago or a couple of nights, they just played a snippet of it. I mean, I haven't heard that song, God, 40 years maybe, and I'm 63, but brought back memories of being in junior high, riding the bus to school.
0: Wow.
1: And hearing that on the radio.
0: Wow. Well, I think one of the best things he ever did was My Girl Bill. Showed the importance of a comma. Are you not familiar?
1: I've never heard that one.
0: You've never heard My Girl Bill? Oh, well, that as far as I'm concerned, that qualifies as a comedy record, so I'll play that next. And you'll see what I mean about the importance of a comma.
1: Okay, I always record anything that you play for me when I request it, so
0: right.
1: I'll get ready.
0: Yeah,
1: you
0: will absolutely like this. I guess nobody plays it anymore. I guess nobody plays this anymore. But I will be happy to. My Girl Bill. All right, coming up.
1: Okay.
0: Thanks, appreciate it.
1: Okay, thanks.
0: All right,
1: bye.
0: Yeah, the importance of a comma, and there's many other fine examples of that. The importance of a comma. So. We'll leave it there and see what Robert in Chicago wants to hear. Welcome back to WGN Radio.
2: Oh, thanks, Raleigh. You know what? I was also, first I was going to talk about Buchanan, a couple other things, but I was thinking of a lot of other novelty tunes. There was one, remember, the leader of the laundromat?
0: Oh, of course, the Detergents.
2: One.
0: Yeah, that was actually Ron Dante. Yeah, the guy who was also the Archies. Yeah. That's right. My yeah. folks were always putting her down because the laundry came back brown. Yeah. Over there was my baby. And over there was my baby. And yeah, I know. Yeah. So you'd like to hear Leader of the Laundromat? All right. I could do that.
2: Who's that banging on the piano?
0: Yeah. I don't know. Yeah. All right. Yeah. All right.
2: There's so many of them. Oh, and another one by...
0: Uh-oh, your phone is dying on you. So speak right into it, and let's see if we can hear more than a half a sentence.
2: Oh, yeah, I know. I need a new cell phone.
0: Okay, so what else besides Leader of the Laundromat? What else?
2: Okay, oh, I thought of another one by Dickie Goodman. Remember the Touchables they did?
0: Oh, sure, absolutely. Absolutely. Yeah. Absolutely.
2: Yeah,
0: okay.
2: Yeah.
0: Yeah,
2: yeah, that was,
0: and
2: yeah.
0: I definitely want to play Buchanan and Goodman on trial for Fran, because that was my favorite, because it was so true. All right.
2: Oh, yeah. Yeah. Yeah. And they had another one, too.
0: They had dozens.
2: It was like a follow-up to The Flying Saucer. I think it was called The Flying Saucer Goes West.
0: Yeah, they had a number of them, because, you know, they were doing it themselves, basically. And then after Buchanan decided it wasn't for him, Dickie Goodman did it for many years. So till he took his own life, sadly.
2: That's right. I remember you saying that quite a while back.
0: Yeah, very sad.
2: Yeah.
0: And you just never know. On the Luniverse label, because it was actually originally on the Universe label, and they found out there was one. So Buchanan sat there and wrote an L in front of Universe on every record. It would be the Luniverse.
2: Oh, boy.
0: Yeah. And there was the Luniverse Sympharmonic. They did Crazy. They did so many things in such a short period of time. Yeah, Bill Buchanan and Dickie Goodman. The Banana Boat Story and Flying Saucer the Second, Santa and the Satellite, and on and on. But yeah, the Flying
2: Santa
0: Saucer...
2: Santa and the Satellite.
0: Yeah, Flying Saucer Goes West was definitely... That was about 58. All right, I will do it for you, and you've ended the hour. Yeah. Thank you.
2: Okay, I'll let you go because my phone...
0: That's right. And and I'll be flogged. So we'll pick it up there after the news right here on WGN Radio.
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5: Look out! They're after us!
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3: Are you Buchanan and Goodman?
7: Yes, we are.
8: Hello, hello again.
3: Well, this is a summons. You're under arrest.
9: This is Don Cameron in court.
10: The trial of Buchanan and Goodman is now in session. Is the district attorney ready?
11: I'm ready. I'm ready.
10: Call the first witness.
9: And what is your name?
12: The apple comes Beetle, but my real name is Mister.
9: What is your complaint against Buchanan and Goodman?
13: They wouldn't give me a ride in their flying saucer.
10: Call the next witness.
9: Thank you so long.
14: I passed into the jungle.
9: Your Honor, I object. What have you got to say?
10: Order, order the court. Call the next witness.
9: Aren't you Skinny Dynamo?
15: Yes, it's me and I'm in.
10: Buchanan and Goodman, have you anything to say?
16: You ain't nothing but a hound dog.
9: Order!
10: Ladies and gentlemen of the jury, you may leave the room.
17: Meanwhile, back in the
10: jury room.
3: Turn you now to the courtroom where the judge is saying to the jury,
18: Bully papa cow, papa cow, papa cow, cow.
3: And the jury is saying to the judge,
19: Bully papa cow, papa cow, papa cow, cow.
10: Ladies and gentlemen of the jury, have you reached a verdict?
20: Yeah.
21: Yeah. We find them not guilty.
0: And on it goes. So, yeah, there you have Buchanan Goodman on trial. I don't know if Fran had heard that or not. And I had actually promised that I would play My Girl Bill, so that will definitely be the next bumper. Yes, the importance of a comma. All right, so that's where we'll leave that and see what Joe in Orland Park has to say for his bad self. Hello, Joe. Oh, we lost Joe. Well, thanks for trying. Oh, wait a minute. Did I lose everybody? Because I changed the phone system. And I didn't think about warning. Actually, it wasn't the phone system. The phone system saved where it was. I changed the internet connection. And I'm not 100% sure. Hopefully it was seamless. We'll about find out with Carl in Riverside. Are you there, Carl? No, I probably blew them all. I should have thought of it. And I'm so sorry. I absolutely should have thought of it. Let's see. We'll see. And I'll bet you Mike in Elmwood Park in there either. Are you, Mike? No, of course not. How could you? Because I blew every line, and that part didn't even occur to me. Adam had mentioned we were having some dropouts, and so I said, well, I'll just, because I've got other connections, I said, I'll just go ahead and call back. Dial it back. But when I dropped the internet, I realized I dropped every call. And so if that's the case, you will have to call back. And I think Mike in Elmwood Park may have done that. So are you there, Mike? No. All right, so what am I doing wrong here? Well, everything, that's right. And I do it like no one's business. All right, Carl has called back, and I think we'll get him this time. Are you there, Carl?
6: Oh, all right. So quick you wouldn't believe it.
0: Oh, well, thank you, thank you.
6: Anyway, hey, Raleigh, hope you don't mind me calling. I tuned in. I decided to call a little bit earlier than instead of calling at 12:45. But anywho, I missed the, there was a parody on Gordon Lightfoot?
0: Yes, actually, the Guess Who, the flip side of one of their records was called Lightfoot. And, you'll have to decide if they were kind or or snarky. You know, I'll leave it to you.
6: Well, I heard on this radio station, WGN in Chicago, there was a parody of Michael McDonald from the Doobie Brothers singing Old MacDonald Had a Farm.
0: Yeah.
6: Have you heard that?
0: Yeah, absolutely. Yeah, it's on vinyl. Yep.
6: Never. Well, okay, but what I really called about was I told John I saw I don't watch a lot of TV, but, PBS, there's some good stuff there on there, right?
0: Yeah.
6: It was a two-hour, I guess you call it a bio or biopic on Janice Ian.
0: Okay.
6: And she's still around, and it was kind of interesting.
0: Okay.
6: So there you go.
0: Yeah, absolutely.
6: Society's Child?
0: No, I know exactly all she is, and that was her first thing when she was about 17, and then what she did at 17 in the early 70s. So yeah, she was on Epic at that point.
6: Yeah,
0: so,
6: I didn't realize that she did that. What, 6-7 years later?
0: Yes, exactly.
6: Society's Child, right?
0: And yeah. it's so funny. I had a boss at CBS Records who will remain nameless, and he had a crush on her. And I said, don't waste your time. And so.
6: Well, she's still around, has a few pounds on her, and her hair is snow white.
0: Really? Okay.
6: Yeah.
0: Okay. Well, yeah.
6: There you go.
0: She was, I think I've seen some pictures of her. Yeah, she is still around. And, she was a teenage sensation with that Society's Child. But then at 17 was a bona fide hit, as far as
6: well,
0: that goes.
6: I was around when that came out. And I didn't really realize how controversial it was at the time.
0: Well, see, the interesting part, it supposedly was. But the interesting part is I like a record or I don't, and I didn't like it. So that was the end of that for me. But
6: and
0: sure.
6: If you remember right at the end of the song Society's Child, is that kind of a strange organ riff? You remember that?
0: Okay.
6: Anyway.
0: You're the one where she no, I don't want to see you anymore, baby. I can't see you anymore, baby. I can't see you anymore.
6: Yeah.
0: No, I don't want to see you anymore, baby. Yeah, I remember the song only too well.
6: Yeah, and then the organ riff comes in at the end, and that's the end of the song.
0: All right. Okay.
6: Well, anyway, there you go. You win some, you lose some. So
0: yeah.
6: I'll have some more interesting material for you next time. But
0: that's absolutely fine. Always good to hear from you. Thanks.
6: Yeah.
0: All right.
6: Okay, thank you, ma'am. Bye-bye.
0: And she's very alive and she's very stable. She married a defense lawyer, Patricia Snyder, in Toronto. Back then that was where you did that. Not in 2003, I think. And at that time you could do that in Canada, but not yet in the U.S. And they're still together. And I think that she was married, actually, to men twice before. But as far as her proclivities, that was always well known. And so I'm glad she came out and had happiness. That's terrific. Good for her. All right. So just because I don't want to hear the song, I wish her the best. All right. So we have Carl calling back. All right. In Chicago. Welcome back to WGN Radio.
7: Hi, Raleigh. You sound good as usual.
0: Well, thank you. Thank you. Sorry for hanging up on everybody. I didn't realize I was going to do that.
7: Yeah. I you know, there's a renewed interest in UFOs lately, and you know, that flying saucer part one and part two that they did in the 50s.
0: Yeah.
7: I still get a laugh out of that, and they I didn't realize how that I think that record got to number 3 on the charts.
0: Yeah, and it got them sued. That's why I played Flying Buchanan and Goodman on trial, and they won.
7: Oh, so, I didn't know that.
0: Oh yeah. Yeah, that was actually landmark legislation, because you can do that in a parody, and that paved the way for a lot of stuff. But yeah, they were sued all right. So yeah, they did a lot. And then of course Dickie Goodman for many years went on and did his own stuff. So sure, good stuff.
7: Did you ever hear the real story behind the Area 51 and the flying saucer that supposedly they recovered?
0: Oh, yeah. When you say the real story, it depends who you talk to. Remember, I did Coast to Coast for a while in the late 90s. So, I've heard many a story from many a person. And
7: the story that I heard that really made sense was that the Japanese were sending balloon bombs over to the United States, and they sent thousands of them. It was a thing that they were trying to do toward the end of the war. They were getting desperate. And these balloon bombs were made out of tin foil and aluminum and stuff like that. And when they would reach the United States because of the trade winds, they would drop down. And a couple of them actually landed in the United States. And supposedly what happened was one of them landed in a forest on the West Coast. And a child picked it up and was injured by it. I guess it blew up and the child was injured. And so they brought the child back to make sure it was okay. And they also brought the material that this balloon was made out of. And it was like an aluminum foil, kind of a funny thing. And people saw, observers saw what was happening, and they thought that it was an alien. It was a flying saucer that landed, and the little child was an alien, which it wasn't. It was just a child that got burned. And the material, the supposedly the strange material that they had was simply the aluminum and stuff that the balloon bomb was made out of that landed on the ground.
0: Mm-hmm.
7: I don't know if that's similar to what you heard.
0: Well, no, you're kidding. Like I say, there's so many stories it could fill volumes. But the Japanese did send balloons. That part's true as far as that goes. They sent 9,000 of them. And
7: right.
0: It was the jet stream. I don't think they expected it to do quite as well as they... and so there are some who say, well, that's a direct activity, Area 51. There's no direct link there. The project in Japan was Fugo. And the weapon was a 33-foot hydrogen balloon, and it was made out of traditional mulberry bark paper. And so they were built to fly at about 30,000 feet. And when the balloons cooled at night and dropped in altitude, supposedly a barometric sensor would drop sandbag ballast to push the balloon back up. And once all the sandbags were dropped, of course, the mechanism would release it. And the Japanese military wanted to ignite forest fires. And that's what, you know, when you mention about it being in a forest, to cause panic and drain U.S. resources. Well, it didn't exactly do that. And so the Area 51 connection came because of Nellis. And, you know, Nellis had the base in California, had also in Nevada. I had all sorts of things going on. In 1940, it was an Army Air Corps gunnery school, actually. But some might well have drifted to New Mexico. Who knows? But there's no real proof that anything, you know, crashed in what was now Area 51. But what is interesting is there was a media blackout, and not for the reasons you'd think. The reason for the media blackout is they didn't want the Japanese to see the results of their attacks.
7: That's what I heard.
0: Yeah, and so, therefore, it wasn't like a big secret thing, and, oh, we've got these aliens or whatever. It's just, you know, don't let the enemy know. And so the only civilian casualties happened in 1945 in Oregon. There was a Sunday school teacher and 5 children, and the attached bomb detonated when they touched it, and that was the end of them. So that's the only but it was Fugo, and that was it. But no, if you really look into it, you can probably find 37 different stories about what's going on at Area 51. The one thing we do know is there is a military operation. I don't know to what extent it is in effect today, but used to be. Every morning you'd see the Janets. That was the nickname for the planes because of the way that, you know, the tail was written. But the Janets would fly from the Las Vegas airport, was that McCarran, I think, over to Area 51. And every afternoon they'd come back. And so we know they were flying personnel there, civilian personnel, actually. But precisely what they were doing, well, you hear everything from, you know, David Adair stories. I don't know that I'd buy any of those, but okay. Lear's, you got a lot of them. So, you know, if Area 51 interests you, there's no shortage of stories. I still have a front license plate from Nevada that says Area 51. So I get a kick out of it, but I don't...
17: The Air Force did a lot of test aircraft. They did the SR-71 Blackbird, and that was supposed to be top secret.
0: Right.
17: But it was so powerful and it was so noisy, and it would break the sound barrier and do a lot of damage. And again, when people saw that, because it was supposed to be a secret, they were trying to figure out what in the world could that be, a 2,000 mile an hour airplane back right. in the 60s?
0: It was the 60s, the mid 60s. That was Lockheed. Yes, I remember those, and they did a number of recon missions actually when we got involved more heavily into Vietnam as far as that goes. But yes, 66 and stuff. They were doing that, and then of course all the military tests they did in New Mexico and the area where my radio stations are, where I'm sitting right now. We're downwinders, and so the government actually has an office here where if you have one of like 22 kind of cancers and can show you were here on the right dates, they just write you a check.
17: Huh.
0: So yeah.
17: Yep.
0: Well, so that's,
17: if you get a chance to play the Flying Saucer, because it gives me a laugh every time
0: yeah.
17: I hear it,
0: well,
17: I'm glad you're sounding real good.
0: Oh, thank you. I probably won't tonight, but I will because I did On Trial and I did Water Great, but I probably will tomorrow night. And somebody has the Touchables, which, of course, is Dickie Goodman later. So I'll certainly add, let me write this down on my sheet of paper so I won't forget it, that Carl wants to hear Flying Saucer. Part one. You want to hear part one and two? No,
17: you know what? They never play part two. Part two is shorter, but it's still pretty funny.
0: Okay. Well, it's flip side of the record. All right. Flying Saucer. Okay. We'll do it.
17: Riley, take care.
0: Thanks for calling. Appreciate
17: it.
0: All right. So, and Carl is in Chicago. Let me write that down, too. All right. Now, watch, I'll lose the paper. All right. So, now, what are we doing? We're doing something. I think we're doing this right about now, and then we'll get my girl Lil coming up on WGN Radio.
20: Bill walked me to my door last night, and he said, "Before I go, there's something about our love affair that I have a right to know." I said, "Let's not stand out here like this. What would the neighbors think? Why don't we just step inside and I'll fix us both a drink?"

William's hands were shaking as he took his glass of wine. And I could see we both felt the same. And when his eyes met mine, I said, who we love, why we love, it's hard to understand. So let's just sit here on the couch and face this.

place, and we both know what she said. 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Now I know we both love her,

0: WGN Radio, I'm Raleigh James. So there you have it, Jim Stafford, 1974, My Girl Bill, The Importance of a Comma. He wrote it, it was a Phil Gernhardt record, and Phil was an interesting guy all the way around. The Royal Guardsman was him, Lobo, like you mentioned, Jim Stafford. Also, I guess his biggest claim to fame was early in life, he produced the Maurice Williams and the Zodiacs Stay, as far as that goes. So, but man, he was a head case in so many other ways. So, all right, let's see what else is going on. 888-876-5593. Mike in Elmwood Park. We'll try it again. All right, Mike.
1: Yeah, you ever heard that tune by Napoleon IV, They're Coming to Take Me Away?
0: That's Napoleon the 14th. Yes, remember when you ran away and I got on my knees and begged you not to leave because I'd go berserk? Yes, I know every word.
1: I think it was a.k.a. Jerry Samuels, I believe.
0: Jerry Samuels. Yes, he's no longer with us. He was in Philadelphia for years, and he was a he was a recording engineer in New York, and when he did that, and Warner Brothers took it, and of course, the flip side was just the song in reverse. But he did some other stuff, actually, that didn't get a lot of play, although I think Dr. Demento might have played some of it. Things like Split Level Head. Yeah, Napoleon the 14th.
1: Would that be considered a comedy? No.
0: No. It was a no doubt about it. It was a novelty records. But, yeah, Jerry Samuels. I think he died about 3 years ago now. But, yeah.
1: I like you playing Buchanan Goodman because I have a lot of his stuff on an album.
0: Oh, sure. Sure.
1: I mean, it's classic. I mean, you'll never hear that again.
0: Well, you know, it was interesting, just like some of the early Ross Bagdasarian stuff as David Seville, you know, back then recording capabilities were, you know, as far as much in the way of refinement, not there. So these guys putting it together were absolutely doing it with, you know, spit and tape, as I like to say. And, you know, it was very, very crude. So doing it at all was, you know, took something. And you know, now, of course, anybody can do it. But back then, that was, you know, that was a labor, the least.
1: It's good to hear comedy, though, that you're playing in it. It's good to hear that stuff.
0: Yeah.
1: Because nobody else does it. You know, I mean, even the old stuff.
0: Well, you know, I was so sorry when Dr. Demento was no longer syndicated because I thought that was a great little show. And it was mostly on AOR stations. And I don't know why it fell out of favor. Now, originally in Los Angeles, it was a local show. And so the records we got were a little different. Like, you know, Pico and Sepulveda was like the biggest thing ever. But the national show was really great, too. And it was mostly, like I said, because the first one was on an AOR station in Los Angeles, KMET. It was on public broadcasting before that, but I thought it was great.
1: He was on the loop here.
0: Yeah, that's what I mean. See, perfect thing. That's what I'm saying.
1: Oh, yeah.
0: And I don't know why that fell apart, because to me, there was a place for that forever. And, you know, Barry Ensign, Dr. Demento, was creative enough and had enough material that it wasn't the same old, same old.
1: No.
0: You know, I don't really get why that. And of course, he tried to do it online for years, and frankly, it was a little too pricey for most of us. And then he retired entirely from it last fall. And he's still alive.
1: He is absolutely
0: still alive. He's still living in the house in Long Beach, unless he sold it recently. And his wife, who Barry had another love besides the obscure records, he loved trains. And he wound up marrying a gal who worked at Union Station in Los Angeles. And it was a good marriage. They were happy. But she died a couple years ago. And so I really don't know. You know, that's somebody who I've got the number on that famous callback list, and it's now been years. But as far as I know, he's doing all right.
1: Well, that's good. That's good.
0: Yeah.
1: I got you on every night, and I enjoy when you have the repeat on Friday. That's good, too.
0: Okay, good. Well, I'm delighted.
1: It's something for me. My evenings, I like it because my evenings are taken up from 10 to 1, which is okay.
0: Yeah. Well, I'm delighted to have you.
1: Thank you. I appreciate it, and I appreciate your show.
0: Okay. Talk to you soon, I hope. Thanks.
1: Will do. Bye.
0: All right. So, yeah, Barry is absolutely... He was actually working at a volunteer at KPPC in Pasadena, and he played Transfusion by Nervous Nervous, and one of the L.A. jocks, the obscene Stephen Clean, said, "You have to be demented to play that." And then, Clean and another guy there devised the mythical character Dr. Demento. And that was went into syndication in 74 because it moved over to KMET and was a Sunday night staple. And then Westwood One picked it up. And they did that from 78 to 92. And then I don't know who picked it up. I think someone did something for a while after that. But then it completely went off terrestrial syndication about 2010. And then they were doing it just as an internet thing. But, yeah, I don't get it because I thought that was just a terrific little show. And I didn't think it aged at all. But, yeah, I think he moved to KMET in 1971. And it was a four-hour show. And it was great, I thought. Well, anyway. That was the deal. But yeah, I'll have to find out sometime why did that not continue? Because I've never heard anybody who said, gee, well, that was just awful and I don't want to hear it. I'm sure there were people like that, but for the most part, most of us wax sentimental about that. And Loop, as Mike mentioned, Loop was probably his largest station and he lost that in 2010, as far as that goes. And he had lost KMET, so I don't know. All right, I'll have to try to check that out. All right, I'll put it on the list, the infamous list. 888-876-5593-8888 Raleigh. Brian and Seneca, what's up tonight, Brian?
2: How's it going, Raleigh?
0: Can't complain. What's going on?
2: Okay, well, we'll clear out the stuff that came up during the whole time first. Gordon Lightfoot, of course, is not a singer for every taste, but like Bob Dylan, when he was on his game, he put out some incredible music. A lot of the rest of the time, it's like Bob Dylan. Bob Dylan thinks he's Bob Dylan, and Gordon Lightfoot thought he was Gordon Lightfoot.
0: Okay.
2: And if we're shortening Ocean Disaster songs, and in a way, it's just as well that Gordon Lightfoot left the public eye, because the only hits he was getting was from sinking ships. And
0: yeah.
2: But let's give it a try, remembering that 50 years ago I actually had a singing voice.
0: All right.
2: Well, ship and crew were tried and true, but the toilets, they were not. Oceanos became a submarine, and on the ocean floor shall rot.
0: All righty, then. Very nice.
2: Okay. Getting away from that and back to Fred and his enjoying his trip to Chicago,
0: yeah,
2: including the Weber Grill.
0: Yeah.
2: That's one that I didn't recommend, and I wish I would have thought to recommend it, because it's a wonderful place.
0: Yeah.
2: Now, if you're not familiar with it, the Weber Grill, the restaurants, are owned by the family who invented the Weber Grills. And they still have a little bit of a hand in the Weber Grill Company, but that's mostly owned by Vulture Capital now.
0: Right.
2: But they own the restaurants outright. Now, there's a model of Weber Grill that's 37 inches in diameter.
0: Okay.
2: You can buy a regular enameled one of those for $2,600 if you wanted to throw a nice casual barbecue for $30.
0: Yeah.
2: Or the stainless steel versions are put in the kitchens of the Weber Grill restaurant at their five locations. At River North, Yorktown Center, Schaumburg, Illinois, Indianapolis, Indiana,
0: yes.
2: And there's another Chicago suburb where they're opening one right now.
0: Orland Park.
2: Yeah, here it is, Orland Park.
0: Yep.
2: And if it can possibly be cooked on a Weber Grill, that's the way the Weber Grill restaurant cooks it, and the food is wonderful.
0: That's great.
2: Okay, and the short and easy request I'll squeeze in right now, Little Richard's Rip It Up.
0: Oh, okay. Alrighty, there you go. On specialty, of course. Let me find a sheet again.
2: Yes, and the long and hard-to-find request is the original reason I called. WGN, for many years, employed a gentleman by the name of Peter Nuño.
0: Yes.
2: Peter Nuño was first hired in the early 60s and did both a television and a radio show from 1964. And the radio show, I think, continued till 1999. The TV show definitely did. The TV show was called Charlando, which is Spanish for chatting.
0: Oh, okay.
2: I don't know what the radio show was called, and it's the radio show I'm calling about. The radio and TV shows both had theme music. I don't care about the TV show theme music. It's nice music, but I don't want to hear it.
0: Okay.
2: I'm trying to find the name of the song and the band that performed it for the radio show.
0: Yeah, and the only thing I remember while he was on the air is the Chicago WGN slogan was actually, "We've got Chicago talking." So that would, and he was one of the, you know.
2: Well, he hung on for a number of years, but his slogan was always brought in mostly by Floyd Brown, since he was a booth announcer as well as doing the music and personal Walsh show Sunday evenings.
0: Right.
2: For news of the Latin scene, what better man to do it? Here's our man, Peter Nuño.
0: Yeah.
2: And they would roll into the Peter Nuño show, and I don't think I ever listened to it cover to cover. I think the radio show, he had a fair amount of English in it, because, of course, he was native fluency bilingual. The TV show, if you catch cuts of it on YouTube, those were done entirely in Spanish, and they had one of the booth announcers announce it in and announce it out so that those of us who didn't habla knew what the heck was going on.
0: Right.
2: And we didn't think we'd accidentally messed up our TVs and tuned into Telemundo.
0: Yeah. No,
2: but
0: Peter
2: Nuño is, as far as we can tell, is still alive, at least.
0: I don't think so. I think he was in his...
2: If he died, they didn't put out
0: I think he was in his 90s, okay. But maybe not. Let me see if I can find that out. But I thought that
2: if he did die, somebody owes him one heck of a obituary.
0: Yeah. Well, he was.
2: Yeah.
0: He was. I know he was at GNTV for 35 years, as far as that goes.
2: He was on the radio for roughly the same time.
0: Yeah, and he did. I think he was kind of public affairs director or something for a while on radio. I think because the shows were
2: most of all of his time was Mexican and Latino Hispanic affairs.
0: Yeah, right. But I mean, you know, part of that public affairs group there. That's what he was doing, but. Yeah, that's interesting. I don't know why that I thought, and Charlando, of course, means chatting, so that's why they did that. But, I got to try and find out, because I hate to claim somebody's dead when they're not, but I was pretty sure that I had seen an obit. Now, maybe not.
2: Well, I looked before I called you to see if there was an obit out there, and I couldn't find it in the... AI, which is also called AS for Artificial Stupidity, claimed that it thought that Nuño was still alive.
0: Well...
2: And if you are alive, Mr. Nuño, I hope you live for many, many more years. God
0: bless.
2: Yeah.
0: Oh, absolutely. I would agree with that whole heart, but now I want to know.
2: And if you're dead, somebody absolutely owes you at least as good a resume... resume obituary is Joel Sebastian.
0: That's interesting. Well, maybe somebody will call us, because apparently I'm not quickly coming up with it, but, and so apologies, Peter, if you're still with us, and we hope you are, but I thought that he wasn't. All right, so maybe someone will call and tell us, but you're right, it would be a darn shame if he wasn't and nobody did a good obit. I agree.
2: Yeah, and absolutely, it's a big band sounding piece, something like Cougat, but I don't think it is Cougat. Definitely he has a Latin Cuban edge to it. Cuban edge, not a Brazilian.
0: Right. Right. I know that he had something on TV that was actually a Luis Bonfa record. That, you know, it was something that way, but that was bossa nova more than anything. But I don't know about maybe I'll play the Luis Bonfa, and you can tell me if you think it's the same.
2: It's going to be good too. But the one TV clip I pulled, the theme there, like I said, was a good theme.
0: Yeah,
2: but it wasn't the theme I'm looking for.
0: Right, that's what I thought, because I'm pretty sure that was Bonfa, and it would not be the same thing at all. So what would that be? I don't know. Maybe somebody will tell us. But yeah, I'll let you hear a little of Sama de Orfa and see, because I don't think it is it either, but reason to listen to it anyway, I guess.

0: And obviously, this is not a produced version of the song, but you know the melody, and I don't think that's it.
1: No, for an absolute certainty, that's not it.
0: Yeah, yeah. I'm just saying, melody-wise, it wouldn't be the version of that, to say the least, I could have provided.
1: Not the melody, not the rhythm, yeah. Not anything. The only thing the two songs have in common is they're both good.
0: Right, but there you are. So what was that on radio, and why aren't we getting more of him in terms of anything? I'm not getting as far as that goes. I'm getting more of the TV stuff. He had Carlos Santana on one of his shows.

0: course, that was a stretch for Morris Albert because he spoke Portuguese. But in any event, I remember he borrowed it and never heard another word from the guy. You still got my album. All right. Yeah, I don't even remember his name. That's even worse. All right, so I think we have to do something right now on WGN Radio.
1: The Ballad of Irving. He was short and fat and rode out of the west with a Mogan David on his silver vest. He was mean and nasty right clear through, which was kind of weird because he was yellow too. They called him Irving. Big Irving. Big short Irving. Big short fat Irving. The 142nd fastest gun in the west. He came from the old bar mitzvah spread with a 10-gallon yarmulke on his head. He always followed his mother's wishes. Even on the range, he used two sets of dishes. Irving. Big fat Irving.
0: WGN Radio. Yeah, another Dr. Demento favorite. Frank Gallup, The Ballad of Irving. Yes, from the play When You're in Love, The Whole World is Jewish. All right, so Valerie Harper was in that, too. I know she wasn't Jewish. All right, so we'll pick it up after the news right there on WGN Radio.
2: Is he really going out with her?
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2: Hey, Murray, is it true Betty's wearing your ring?
3: Mm-hmm. Who's that banging on the piano?
4: I don't know.
2: You going out with her tonight?
3: You bet your firm.
4: By the way,
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3: She turned around and smiled at me. You get the picture?
4: Yes.

0: 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There they are, the Detergents, Ron Dante, Danny Jordan, and Tommy Wynn. Actually, Ron, who later was the voice of the Archies, was in the group, but he did not sing lead on that. And I think it was Danny Jordan, as far as that goes. They got sued by it, which I thought was interesting. It was sort of an out-of-court settlement, and I can't believe there would be a settlement. And, of course, who sued them? Well, Jeff Berry and Ellie Greenwich and Shadow Morton, those involved with Leader of the Pack, for copyright infringement. And like I said, the word was it was settled out of court, but usually those suits are just absolutely lost. So, I don't know. It got to number 19 on the Hot 100 charts, and so there you have the Detergents. Paul Vance and Lee Pockris, yes, who normally wrote legitimate songs, that's right. I guess Leader of the Laundromat, you most known for that? That's sort of sad, don't you think? All right, so there you have it. 888-876-5593. 8888 Raleigh. Ah, Kevin is in Colorado Springs. It's been a while. Kevin, how are you?
1: Well, I'm still here, but I'm going to be going through some changes. As of August, I'm going to be moving to a little town called Cedar Edge. It's near Montrose. It's close to Grand Junction.
0: Yeah. Yeah, it's western. Yeah, I do know where that is, and it's actually more flat country than the middle of the Rockies, but it's got some really nice land. Now, what's bringing you there?
1: A girl that I met that I've known for years.

0: And
1: Yay.
0: Yeah.
1: This is good. This is good, good, good, good, good. Getting out of where you are, going to Delta County.
0: Yeah, exactly. So I'm going to do that and probably, you know, be there the rest of my life.
1: Absolutely. That's just great news.
0: I think it's wonderful news for
1: people who don't realize, Kevin was betrayed by his family. Not only did they put him in, you know, we'll call it politely senior housing, and we know it's not that. And
0: No, it's not by all. Not even a house.
1: let's be honest, they warehoused him. But not only that, they got rid of his records. I kid you, and his tapes. This is, and I haven't forgotten. I will still make you tapes. I just haven't done it yet, but I will. I'll make copies for you. But yes, it unthinkable. A pox on their house, but it looks like you're going to do well. This is good.
0: Yes, it is. The lady, we met in grade school.
1: Wow.
0: And that goes way back, because those who don't know, I'm 75.
1: Uh-huh.
0: So
1: a young 75.
0: Yeah, exactly. Yeah. A young 75.
1: Yeah.
0: But I'm going to move up there in August, and we plan to marry in mid-September.
1: This is wonderful news. Oh, I'm just thrilled.
0: Oh, it's the best news I've had in years.
1: Oh, absolutely. So. And you'll never have to talk to your damn family again.
0: Yes, ain't that the truth?
1: Yeah, I know. That's just such an affront, what they did. That's not forgivable.
0: Oh, yeah, I know. I still have problems dealing with it, and it's been a couple of years.
1: Well, you never get over that kind of a betrayal, but you put it in its place. Now, have you told them you're moving?
0: Not yet.
1: Don't. Just go.
0: You know, I really thought about that.
1: Yeah, absolutely I would. Let him figure it out one day.
0: Just leave.
1: Yes, absolutely.
0: Exactly.
1: I mean, you know, because here's what I'm afraid of, in all seriousness. If you tell them you're going to leave, they might try to have you declared incompetent. You see, they're evil. And from what you told me, obviously I don't know any of these people personally, but relatives who would do that to you, I don't think they'd stoop at saying, well, no, you can't leave, you're incompetent. Don't tell them.
0: Well, they actually told me that I couldn't leave because my sister was my POA. Well, I changed that in a hurry.
1: Right, good.
0: And actually, they wouldn't let me even go see her. So when I changed my POA, that changed everything. And
1: good.
0: I spent two wonderful, wonderful weeks in Cedar Edge.
1: Okay.
0: And I'm going back for good.
1: Yeah. No, I think that's great, but I would not trust them. I wouldn't be surprised if they were thinking, well, you know, we can have them declared incompetent, so don't let it happen.
0: Yeah.
1: Yeah.
0: Yep. Since you're talking Dr. Demento's stuff, how about Art Cronin's Cheap Suit Serenaders, to the Pink Burrito song?
1: Okay. All right. I'm writing this down.
0: I know you have.
1: Oh, yeah. You have heard it. Absolutely. Yeah. So, yes, this is one of those marvels of the collection. Yes. But,
0: Exactly.
1: Oh, God.
0: Exactly.
1: Yeah.
0: Well, anyway, yeah, I'll have to. My address hasn't changed, and it won't change until
1: you
0: the
1: go.
0: First part of August.
1: Right. Right.
0: So,
1: well, keep us posted.
0: I will do that.
1: Well, this is just the best news ever.
0: It is. It's wonderful news.
1: Yes, it is. Wishing you both the very best. That's a wonderful, wonderful piece of information. Made my night.
0: Well, all right, Raleigh. Well, take care and thank you very much.
1: All right. Talk to you soon, I hope. All right. So,
0: I know you will.
1: Yes,
0: I will too.
1: Counting on it. All right. So there you go. Isn't that great? Yeah, because what his family did to him, you talk about unconscionable. Yeah, well, we'll just warehouse him and get rid of his stuff. Yeah. Do not let this happen to you. All right, Eduardo in Tampa, welcome to WGN Radio.
2: Yeah, can you hear me, Raleigh?
1: Loud and clear.
2: Yep. I don't know if you got into it, but see those sad pictures over there in Venezuela.
1: Oh, well, I haven't gotten into it, but it is on the news, obviously, because this is a front and center developing news story.
2: I saw the, because I had the Spanish news on, and the one that really stuck out is the people at the airport. the light squad, and they don't know where they're going to be going to hide.
1: Oh, but, I know. No, these earthquakes, we're talking about 7.5. And, you know,
2: two of them, yeah.
1: Yeah,
2: 7.1 and 7.5.
1: Yeah, 7.5. Yeah, right, exactly. And, you know, in some cases, you know, the dwellings are such that, well, they could have fallen over with a stiff wind. But no, when you're talking about a lot of these were not the kind of things you would expect to fall down. And I guess there's like 36 dead and 700 injured or something like that. I mean, it's not a good thing.
2: So, yeah, when I see like dust in the background, I go over there. There goes a building coming down. That's what that is.
1: Right. Of course. Of course. And again, you know, depending where, you do have a lot of poverty and you do have a lot of buildings where, yeah, that's not so surprising. But on others, yeah, it is a little surprising. So,
2: I guess they don't make them like they used to.
1: They never made them well. I mean, when we're talking about some of these places, especially in South America, you know, it's just. So I'm looking for where it struck here, and it says it struck 104 miles west of Caracas. All right, so that is near Morón, I think. Anyway, that's a mess.
2: So they're in that plate that I think is also part of California, because California got something too today. Japan got something.
1: Yeah, but nothing of this kind of magnitude, no.
2: No.
1: So, yeah.
2: They get two of them.
1: Yeah, and so it was interesting that they warned residents saying remain outdoors because some of the buildings were such that you'd be, you know, less safe indoors than outdoors. But again, you got to look at some of the buildings, and I'm going to do that more when I get off the air, because a lot of times you're talking about buildings that shouldn't have been there to begin with, you know, things like that. But I have a feeling with back-to-back like that, they probably have been hit by some areas that they thought were probably impervious to this. And guess what? So, yeah, not what they needed right about now. That's for darn sure.
2: Yeah, the government told them that they should get out of the buildings. Apparently, that's because maybe they're concerned that the gas explosions.
1: Yeah, all of that, absolutely, and that's absolutely possible. No, you're better outdoors. In that, it's one of those things where it's normal counterintuitive. You wouldn't think, well, gee, I'll go outdoors, but you know, your chances are better depending upon where you are and what the situation is. Mm-hmm. And there's also a lot of areas that are very dense. You know, a lot of substandard buildings, very closely packed, and that's a recipe for disaster. So we'll see.
2: Oh, I wouldn't want to be. I was telling my mother I wouldn't want to be upstairs. My mother would never would enjoy being upstairs.
1: Right.
2: That's what she tells me.
1: Yeah.
2: She's from Mexico, and, you know, obviously they get them over there, too. So.
1: Of course.
2: Yeah.
1: Yeah. No, absolutely they do. So, yeah, well, you know, obviously we wish them the best, but it's absolutely a developing story because they have no idea what the devastation really is yet. They have no idea. So
2: yeah, let's keep our fingers crossed and prayers.
1: Because
2: it's not as bad as we think it might be when you get two of them like that.
1: Well, and when you look at some of the destruction, you know that there's a loss of life in there that they haven't found yet. And it was early evening. It was about 6 o'clock in the evening when it hit. So, you know, just horrible. You hate hearing about that. So they closed the airport, like you were mentioning, because there's damage. I don't think anything's collapsed at the airport that I saw, but enough that they, you know, they closed it, which makes it tough.
2: Yeah. So. I was just going to mention real quickly yesterday, because I said on some of these stories, there was another one from New Orleans, and his name is Charles M. Blow, and he created an organization called Son of a Saint, and he teaches young people, you know, the trades, how to cook and all that. So,
1: okay.
2: It's a pretty good story. That came on the Sunday CBS morning show, too. So,
1: okay.
2: Along with that other one that I mentioned about the kid that had kidney cancer yesterday.
1: Yes.
2: Two great stories. It's good to hear stories like that.
1: It is good to hear. It restores your faith in humanity. So, yeah. Yeah, absolutely. Well, good deal. Always good to hear from you. Thank you.
2: Yep. Yeah, thank you very much. Yeah, okay.
1: All right, talk soon.
2: I enjoyed listening to the rest of the show.
1: Thanks,
2: you very much.
1: Appreciate it. So, and that is where we will pick it up. We got Ralph, we got Gene, and we've got Dave on the north side, and you two coming up on WGN Radio.

0: WGN Radio, I'm Raleigh James. Yes, R. Crumb and his Cheap Suit Serenaders. And that is what Kevin wanted to hear. I thought Fran might like it too. She probably remembers it. It's actually not called Pink Burrito. It's Get a Load of This. And it's from their 1974 album on, I think it was like Blue Goose Records or something. I have to look that up because I've got it on an audio file there. But R. Crumb was, Robert Crumb was an underground cartoonist, actually. He did the cover art for the albums. It was also in the group. But yes. There you have it, 888-876-5593, 8888 Raleigh. And Gene is in Dalton. All right, Gene, how you feeling?
1: Oh, you don't want to know. We've got these horrible storms again.
0: Yes.
1: And a couple people in Maryville, they are getting it so bad. You know, that's right close to me in Indiana.
0: Yes.
1: And I'll tell you, I hope nobody died tonight because they died, you know, over the weekend. The homes were rubble. Yeah. The paper, you know, had so many pictures.
0: Yeah.
1: And tonight we had to wait out all the good things again, you know, the branches. I've got trees all around this corner, and I'm going to have to get that big one down.
0: Whoa.
1: By my bedroom window because it's in, the branches are coming, and they didn't cut it right last year. But anyway, we're living. The pump's working. The lights didn't go out tonight.
0: Good.
1: That was a good thing.
0: Yes, absolutely. It's always nice when there's power. Yeah.
1: Oh, my gosh, I know, but it's getting nerve-wracking. And then the doctor for tomorrow morning, after we have our ride schedule and everything, they called. Their elevator isn't working.
0: Oh, geez.
1: The elderly, I couldn't get up there, so they called. They're sorry, but we know the weather has been gross, you know, now for the past week. But that's our good, you know. Our trillionaires and millionaires, whoever they are, putting stuff up in space so much. Something has to happen to the atmosphere. I mean, it's just logical.
0: Oh,
1: but
0: gosh.
1: Anyway, we're not going to, you know, bother with it. I'm too old, you know.
0: Yeah, boy, exactly.
1: Place.
0: Exactly.
1: But there's a future, though. I hope some of the data centers and some of that stuff, it doesn't go on, you know.
0: Oh, it will, but John was mentioning something. They use so darn much water. Why don't they just put it underwater? Put it under Lake Michigan.
1: You're right on, and that's what I told Kimberly, because if you're going to use all that water, all that land, and the electric,
0: terrible. Oh, I know.
1: And you know that Kevin from Shark Tank, he's one of the investors, the original investors back quite a while. I'll tell you, it's awful.
0: Well, I'll add insult to injury. Most of the deals that municipalities have made with data centers includes an NDA, a non-disclosure agreement. So residents who suddenly see their bills going through the roof can't even question what's going on. So, yeah.
1: I know.
0: This is for a show that has merit. God knows we'll just fiddle while the rest of Rome burns and try to forget about it.
1: Right. But you know what? You did another good deed tonight for the, you know, that caller. I don't remember his name. That's getting married because he was going through a lot, and you really helped him. And you just help so many people. Do you know that? You really do.
0: Well, I'm just thrilled to everybody who will call me, and I'm so glad you did. And I think I'm about to blow the news, so I will talk to you soon.
1: Okay, but can you just play Rolling? With the Flow by Charlie Rich.
0: I can do that. I will be happy to do that next. You betcha. All right, thanks.
1: You take good care. Bye-bye for now.
0: Okay, thanks. All right, after the news, you'll hear Charlie Rich and Rolling with the Flow on WGN Radio.

like I did. WGN Radio. I'm Riley James. 1977, it was his eighth number one country single, Rollin' with the Flow. I was a little surprised that he cut that, actually, that Billy Sherrill chose to cut that on him, because it had been around a while and did basically nothing. Obviously, it sure did something for Charlie. But originally, T.G. Shepherd in 1974 had it as a B-side, and then it was on T.G. Shepherd's first album. And not a bad song. As far as that goes, well, I'll let you be the judge of it.

0: would change my mind.
1: All right, well, they couldn't touch Billy Sherrill, but then again, nothing could. It was Jack Gilmer and Bill Browder who produced that. It was the B-side, as I mentioned. Devil in the Bottle was the A-side of that. And then it came back again in 2008, like 31 years later. Mark Chestnut, that's who it was, who had it. And so there you have the history of Rolling with the Flow. And yes, Charlie nailed it, that's for sure. But Billy's production made all the difference. So it was Jimmy Ritchie who did the Mark Chestnut version, in case you're taking notes. All right, 888-876-5593-8888-Raleigh. Dave on the north side. What's up, Dave?
2: Hey, how you doing?
1: All right, how about yourself?
2: Yeah, I'm okay. I was wondering if I could request the song Here Comes, or not the song, but the skit Here Comes the Judge.
1: Okay, well, no, that's actually a song, and there's several versions of it, Shorty Long and Pig Meat Markham. Do you have a favorite?
2: Well, yeah, I was wondering if Pig Meat Markham, I didn't know he did a song of it. I know he did a
1: Yeah, sure he did. Sure he did.
2: Okay.
1: Sure
2: he's also got a comedy skit called Here Comes
1: of course he does. Of course he does.
2: And
1: and then, you know, Shorty Long had it out too. But yeah, I'll be happy to play the Pig Meat Markham version, you betcha.
2: But I was thinking because you were playing like Dr. Nolento and stuff, I thought I could hear the skit. Okay. Here Comes the Judge.
1: Well, I don't think I can easily play the skit for you, but I can play the song.
2: Okay. Have you heard anything of like Dolly Parton?
1: What about her?
2: News anymore?
1: No, what's wrong? I mean, as far as I know, everything's okay.
2: Well, like in the last 6 months, I've heard them mention a couple times she's had to cancel shows like for health issues. I know she's like 80.
1: Well, I heard that the only thing that I knew, and, you know, obviously when you're getting up in age, the bottom line to that is that if you're working a huge amount of gigs, you get worn out. And so I think that it was just she decided she was going to rest. I haven't heard about her. Well, I heard about some kidney stones, but nothing, you know, nothing like serious. So if there's something other than that, I don't know. Now, of course, you know, she's still had to deal with her husband, Carl Dean, who, you know, she was very close with for a number of years. He passed away, and that wasn't easy. So, so she postponed some shows. But as far as I know, it's just, just general tiredness and all that. And, I think her sister was quoted as, saying that she was doing all right, and to say that Dolly says, "I'm not dead yet," you know, that kind of stuff. So. I assume that it's okay.
2: Yeah, she's a character. The news was like really vague. They didn't say, they just said she had health issues. So I was hoping that she was okay.
1: As far as I know.
2: I was wondering. Yeah. I think on her 80th birthday, they had like people do, sing her like wish her a merry, happy birthday with bagpipes. And she made the response like, bagpipes, what do you think of, like an old bag or something?
1: Oh geez, oh god. Yeah, she turned 80 in January.
2: Yeah, so I thought it was funny, but I was wondering if you could request something from her. I don't know titles of her songs, so maybe you could pick something out.
1: Oh, there's a ton of them, to say the least, and she's written a lot of them. So
2: the only thing I know is like Jolene. Or
1: yeah, well, Jolene was a big hit, no doubt about that.
2: Something that wasn't a big hit.
1: The funniest one, the one I often play because it's just so bad. You know, her original stuff on record was duets with Porter Wagoner, because she, of course, was on the TV show with Porter. And they did one called Jeannie's Afraid of the Dark. And this is the world's worst country record. It's all about their little girl, and she died, and they lit her coffin because Jeannie's afraid of the dark. And so... So it's probably worth hearing only because it's such a novelty.
2: Okay, that's interesting. You say litter coffin. A friend of mine told me, you know, because I can't see, they said I shouldn't have a candle because I'd burn my house down. But they said they have a candle that lights up. You can plug it into the wall and stuff, and then you'd have like a romantic evening with your woman. So,
1: well. that's a reach, but okay. To this day, I just can't imagine what they were thinking recording this. There's a soliloquy that Porter does in the middle of it. You've just got to hear it. So that's what we'll play.
2: Okay. I wanted to talk to you about cell phones. I've been trying to talk to you for... I tried calling a few days or a few times. I fell asleep a couple times waiting, and my phone battery went dead another time I tried calling you. So I didn't know. You might have seen my name on your list the last week or two, and that's I'm with Consumer Wireless, and they're advertising a phone called the Iris flip phone.
1: Okay.
2: And I was wondering if you could go online and check it out and maybe help me. I don't really have any way to, I can't go online or anything.
1: Right,
2: I talked to them, and I kind of wanted a view from someone that wasn't trying to sell me the phone from Consumer Cellular.
1: Yeah, Consumer Cellular is an MVNO, so they're using AT&T and T-Mobile, depending as far as the carriers for that. Mostly, for all the new activations, I think everything in the underlying network's AT&T. So that's the deal with them. But the Iris is what they call the phone?
2: Yeah, this is a flip phone, supposed to be like a smartphone. You'd be able to use it with data internet service and...
1: An affordable, senior-friendly 4G LTE device, large dual screens, which you don't care about, a tactile backlit keypad, you don't care about that either, a 5MP camera, you won't be taking any pictures. All right, so let's see. No frills, low distraction, mobile experience without sacrificing essential connectivity. So they've simplified the interface, but what I'd like to know, as far as accessible, I know they talk about it being hearing aid compatible, but I'd want to check first to see, is this very accessible if you can't see the darn thing?
2: That's what I'm wondering, because it says it has TalkBack feature, but...
1: Well, yeah, most operating systems are going to give you that, but
2: I want to be able to do things like I'd want to set up the application to see, to scan and read, and then I'd want to listen to music and stuff, you know, listen to your show and that.
1: Well, it's an operating system called Kai, K-A-I. And it says it's got specific tools to navigate, so the blind can navigate independently. You know, there's a built-in screen reader, but so everybody else has that too. They've got an accessibility suite that's downloadable, and that includes a number of tools. And so the other thing that, I guess one thing that's nice is it is tactile. So they're, they're backlit keys. Now, you don't care that they're backlit or that they're high contrast, but you do care that they're tactile. And, the 5 key has a raised dot, which makes things easier as far as that that goes. Consumer Wireless, they used to have physical stores. I don't know if they still do.
2: it's funny. I was talking to the lady, and I was telling her, like, you know, you don't have any stores where you have... They sell their phones out of Target and that.
1: Yeah.
2: And
1: no, they have several. They have several physical stores. All right.
2: She said the closest one to me was in Wisconsin.
1: Oh, nice.
2: I thought that was pretty funny.
1: Yeah, that's a little bit of a drive. That's weird that they don't have anything in the Chicago area at all. Now, you know, a lot of times, like you say, Target, you mentioned Target, Walmart as well. The problem there is you usually don't have anybody in those departments who know what they're doing.
2: Right.
1: Yeah, you might as well tell them to bark at the moon. So
2: they're basically like, here, buy the phone and you Google, figure it out yourself.
1: Right. Well, exactly. Because what they're basically saying is, because I can't. Yeah, well, that's
2: it. Go to Target. They can help you with anything you need with your phone.
1: Yeah, right. Absolutely right. And they're going to solve the grand unified theory, too. Now, hopefully somebody listening has tried one of these Iris phone. It's cheap enough, that's for sure.
2: Exactly. That versus a smartphone. That's why I was wondering, could it do everything a smartphone and, I wouldn't want to be wasting my money on something that was limited service and stuff.
1: No, I don't think it would. I mean, it's got an operating system. I assume it's got a browser. You don't really care that it... Now, part of it is they've got several different Iris models. You've got the Iris Connect. You've got the Iris Connect 2. I know with the Iris Connect 2, they claim it's a full-featured smartphone. So, you know, as far as the Iris Easy Flip or the Flip 2, I don't know. I think that that the flips are probably, you get a basic web browser of sorts, but it's not going to be able to download apps and all that because it doesn't have the operating system to do that. So, you know, if you're really wanting streaming video and doing a lot of web browsing, the flips are probably not your first choice. So
2: the flip, is that the $100 phone?
1: You know, I'd have to price them. Yeah, and you also don't want something where, you know, you have to have a contract. Because, you know, you'll see them sometimes, it'll say $11 now. Yeah, well, wait till you see the contract.
2: They don't have contracts.
1: Well, I have some. Let's see. Not that you'd want the Easy Flip because it won't do what you need it to do. But
2: The more expensive one, must be Easy Go or something. They said they couldn't actually do everything right now.
1: Right. I would think Iris Connect 2 would be the way to go. But let's see how much that would.
2: I was thinking the $99 phone. No, well, the flip.
1: Yeah, well, I'm not sure the flips will do what you want. It's a problem. The Iris Connect 2, I see what Consumer Cellular are doing. They're kind of financing them for you, like $5 a month. You pay $29, then you pay $5 a month. But the phone actually costs $149, but they'll do it at a $5 a month plan. So that's how that works.
2: Okay.
1: But
2: the phone is like $99 and
1: $200. Right, but I don't think from what I can tell, and we're doing this on the phone together, so I haven't done a lot of in-depth research, but from what I can tell, I don't think I'd do a flipped. I'd do a Connect and probably a Connect 2. But I want somebody who has actually used one to call us. And if not tonight, tomorrow night would be fine because we want to know. So the Iris Connect 2, which is Android-based, meaning you'll get all the apps you want. You see, those are the magic words. You want something that's going to be either an iOS or an Android because that's what all the apps are native to.
2: Yeah, because then you can go portholes and
1: whatever. Apps, but yeah, so that's what you want to do. But hopefully someone will call us back and you will hear Genie's Afraid of the Dark next.
2: Okay, and as far as your bug bites and stuff,
1: yeah.
2: I remember Kimberly told you to use Vicks Vapor Rub. Have you tried that?
1: Yeah.
2: Because that does work. It smells bad, but it works for the bugs. It keeps them, they can't stand that stuff.
1: Yeah, I did try it with limited success, but of course, then again, I was pretty badly bitten when I tried. So I'll give it another go, and these things that John ordered, I'll plug them into. So we'll see. All right, thanks. Appreciate it.
2: Okay, Lanacane for this.
1: Yes, lanacane is pretty good. Nothing's perfect, but yes, and thanks for the suggestions. Appreciate it.
2: All right,
1: so yes, everybody wants to hear Genie's Afraid of the Dark. It's not supposed to be a comedy record, but it sure is when you hear the Porter Wagoner soliloquy, and it coming up on WGN Radio.

0: Jeannie was always afraid of the dark, and we never could understand why. 'Cause we looked after Jeannie with the very best of care, because Jeannie was our only child. Perhaps it was death that she was so afraid of, 'cause it took her one dark, stormy night. I think we always knew that we'd never see Jeannie grown, 'cause it seemed she was destined to die. But on Jeannie's grave, we placed an eternal flame that glows and never loses its spark.
1: Yes, they lit the coffin. All right, so there you have Jeannie's Afraid of the Dark, and Dolly Parton actually wrote it. All right, so that was Dolly Parton and Porter Wagoner with their heartfelt Jeannie's Afraid of the Dark. Yeah, thank God I never actually had to backsell that, because I could not do it with a straight face. Could not have happened. All right, Ralph in Rockford, you're going to close out the show. We got about 4 minutes. What's up, Ralph?
2: Yeah, thank you. I thought Jeannie was afraid of buying the wrong phone, you know.
1: I don't know what Jeannie was afraid of, but I can't imagine what Dolly was thinking about. And the word is she didn't do drugs, so I don't know.
2: Well, I tell you one thing. I made up my mind to roll with the flow and call Wally. Okay, all right. So, no, that was wonderful, the Charlie Rich. That was the third of my favorite artists that you played in the last 2 days, so I have to mention that too. But before we go back to music, I just wanted to thank WGN for this superb weather report between 6 and 7 last night. Yeah, that was wonderful. That was just great. It went on, and believe it or not, even in, I think it was Algonquin, had 1.6 inches in 20 minutes.
1: Wow.
2: Now, that's almost like a record. And, of course, there you get these flash floods, you know.
1: Uh-huh.
2: And, they can be very dangerous. People think, you know, they measure the water there, but if you drive through it and it says don't drive here, you can get into a sinkhole.
1: No, it's not that. You'll be taken away. This is very common where we are in Globe. And in fact, we had an entire community that the only way to get there was to cross a creek. And when the creek would rise, people would die every year. Finally, last year they built a bridge. But it took a lot of deaths, because you kind of underestimate what that water is or what it can do. Of course. So we live with that.
2: Yeah, well, but I mean, they have. This is a terrible way to die if you have a car and get into a sinkhole, because you cannot get out.
1: Well, in most cases, it isn't. Usually, flash flooding won't be a sinkhole, but you'll be dead, deader than dead. And now, whether it's a bad way to die, I've heard mixed reaction to that, but nobody's been back to tell us. So bottom line is we don't know. But yes, it would be absolutely horrible. So there you have it.
2: Yeah. Okay. Well, and again, I want to thank you yesterday for playing Freddie Hart, Easy Loving.
1: Well, somebody had to.
2: Somebody requested it.
1: Yes, that's exactly right. That's the only reason I played it. Yes. I was hoping they wanted Wade Fleming's Easy Loving. Different song, same title, but anyway.
2: Okay. All right. Well, anyway, we only have 1 minute now, so I better let you get back to your show, you know.
1: Yeah, whatever it is. Call me tomorrow night. We'll talk again.
2: Yeah.
1: Okay, thanks.
2: Yeah, I'll call you tomorrow night.
1: Okay, thanks. Appreciate it. All right. So on that note, we'll call it a wrap, and we'll thank Adam for keeping us on the air and John for screening your calls. But above all, you know the deal. I thank you for calling. That's what makes the show a pleasure to do. So 21 hours from now, we'll reconvene, and I hope to hear from you. I'm Raleigh James. It's WGN Radio. This is a replay of the Wednesday night, June 24th, WGN show. We started right at 10. If you don't hear yourself on it, it's because you didn't call, and I hope you'll rectify that soon. We're live Monday through Thursday evenings from 10 to 1 Central. Dial 888-876-5593. 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

0: 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I'm Raleigh James. 3 hours to spend together. I hope you'll join me. 888-876-5593. If it's on your mind, I'll make sure it's on mine. And mosquitoes are usually on my mind, given the fact that, of course, I'm highly allergic to them, and I've always said that they can find me in a crowd. Well, it turns out the latest research says, yeah, that's because I've got type O blood. Now, of course, I realize this is the most prevalent blood type on the planet, but nonetheless, yeah, you are much more likely to be bitten by mosquitoes if you're type O than if you're A. A, by the way, is the least, and then B and AB are somewhere in the middle there. But by a far, far margin, type O are bitten more often. Yeah, at least they notice it. And so that's the deal there. Now, as to why, who knows? But the researchers said this is part of the mystery. Carbon dioxide output, body odor, skin microbiome differences also come into play. But I've tried everything. That's right. I'm practically wearing citronella. And this is not to mention, of course, the no-see-ums that attack me at the Scottsdale studio. Here in Globe, not as much, fortunately. But, however, John, of course, read something online, one of those ads, for the guaranteed no-see-um gnat and possibly mosquito repellent. And it's one of these deals that you plug in the wall and it's, I don't know, got some attractive light. The bottom line is it's just like a sticky piece of tape, near as I can tell, but I'll keep you posted. But what's interesting is the first year that the commercial electric bug zapper was patented, 1934. And we haven't done much more since then. And yes, we also have animated short films from 1912 on how the mosquito operates. I guarantee you we still don't know. And the Royal Navy, meanwhile, has christened 12 ships the Mosquito, the HMS Mosquito. Just lovely. All right, so 888-876-5593. And yes, I do realize that the mosquitoes are the world's number one killer because of the diseases they transmit, but in some places more than others. Okay, so with that in mind, we will kick it off. I always say we defer to first-time callers, and I will do that right now. And then we'll get to Fred in Huntsville and find out about his trip to Chicago. But Lisa is in Joliet. So Lisa, welcome to WGN Radio.
1: Hi, Raleigh.
0: Thanks for calling.
1: Oh, you're welcome. Sorry to hear about the mosquitoes.
0: Yeah.
1: I do have two requests this evening.
0: Okay.
1: All I do is think about you by Tammy Terrell.
0: Oh, okay, sure. That's a good choice.
1: I love it.
0: Okay.
1: And You're Still on My Mind by The Byrds from Sweetheart of the Rodeo.
0: Wow. Okay. Let me get that down. I just erased the entire page. So I can't believe I did this. So we're gonna have to start over. It was nothing about Tammy, believe me. All right. So Tammy Terrell, what are we playing again?
1: All I Do Is Think About You.
0: Yeah, right. Is Think About You. I should write your name down next so when I play them, I'll actually remember who requested them. All right. And the other one is?
1: You're Still on My Mind by The Byrds from Sweetheart of the Rodeo.
0: Okay. All right. All right.
1: And Raleigh, I started your book.
0: Oh.
1: And I'm telling you, it's a journey back to graduate school because I'm a retired therapist.
0: Oh.
1: And we studied and studied the psychotherapist you mentioned in your book.
0: Yeah.
1: And I was just having all these flashbacks of commuting back and forth, working full time, and memorizing the psychotherapist and all of that.
0: Oh, man. Well, see, I just got to read them and enjoy them. I didn't have to memorize anything, and by reading the book, you'll know that I didn't.
1: They were ingrained in us, and it's funny because my one niece would do flashcards with me, and the other niece, who's now an anesthesiologist in Texas, she would tutor me for graduate-level statistics to be a therapist.
0: Oh, wow.
1: So, anyway, I'm enjoying your book. You are truly a savant. I mean, between the music, your life experiences, I'm just like, I'm on fire.
0: Well, that's so very kind of you, and I'm so delighted you called. So I assume one of the things you studied was good old Maxwell Maltz and psycho-cybernetics. And,
1: yeah,
0: it's interesting. I remember when that came out in 1960, I read that and just loved it. Have had it ever since. And I didn't know that they were teaching him, though. That's interesting.
1: Yes. As a matter of fact, where I attended graduate school, it was very, very based in psychodynamic therapy and also Adlerian therapy. We had an Adlerian professor. So, yeah, a lot, just very interesting. And I'm sitting and I'm reading, and I'm like, oh, my gosh, this is graduate school.
0: Oh, God. Well, so, hopefully it won't make you think too much of school and you'll just have a good time.
1: No, I am. Trust me, I'm enjoying it. And I'm also enjoying, you know, the knowledge you share with all of us. I love music. I grew up with older siblings. I'm the youngest of 12.
0: Wow, 12? 12? Your poor mother. This woman must have been very tired by the time you were growing up.
1: Yes.
0: Oh, my God.
1: So my oldest sibling will be turning 89, and
0: oh, wow.
1: I'm 65. So
0: oh, wow.
1: There you have it, as you would say.
0: I cannot imagine being the 12th. And like your poor mother by that time, but I guess by that time she made all the mistakes she was going to make on your older siblings. But my God, I mean, yeah, didn't she know what was causing it? That's just amazing.
1: My older siblings, they were, I mean, it was like different ones influenced me in different ways.
0: Yeah.
1: I mean, whether it was musically or just, you know, facts of life, whatever. I have a brother, he was a chiropractor and like a neuropath, and he was like my father. And I miss him dearly. He passed away a few years ago. And he was a huge influence with music. I mean, huge. So, I mean, everything from Mario Lanza was in our house down to the Beatles. That's why I'm into, like, the music from the 60s. And it's, yeah.
0: All right. Well, that's great. No, that's wonderful.
1: All right.
0: All right. Well, I will do it.
1: All right. And I don't want to hold up your line any longer, but keep on rocking. I'm really enjoying your show. And my Chihuahua Bruno is with me.
0: Oh.
1: He enjoys it along with me.
0: Oh, wow. Well, a big arf to Bruno. That's so nice.
1: All right. Well, have a good evening,
0: right.
1: And I'll be calling in again. And
0: I'm
1: I hope you don't mind.
0: On.
1: I do email you periodically.
0: Yes, and I hope you don't mind if sometimes I don't see him, because I just got a phone call today. I got a phone call today from a very good friend, and he said, "You didn't answer my email last month." And I'm like, "What email?" You know. So if I don't answer, I didn't see it. But I'm looking forward to your next call.
1: All right.
0: All right.
1: Take care.
0: Thanks.
1: God bless.
0: Appreciate it. Yeah, you too.
1: Bye-bye.
0: All right. So how about that? Tammy Terrell. Gotta love that. All right. So 888-876-5593-8888. Raleigh. Fred is back from his trip to Chicago. Fred, welcome back to WGN Radio.
2: The main thing is it did not rain during our trip, except for a little rain during breakfast on Sunday. The baseball games were not rained out.
0: Great.
2: That's really the important thing. We ate at a lot of good restaurants.
0: Good.
2: Giordano's,
0: yeah.
2: La Briola. We ate there twice for lunch and dinner.
0: Good.
2: Saturday night at Hampton Social. Got to see all the pretty girls at Hampton Social.
0: Okay.
2: We ate at three places for breakfast. Yolk, Sunnyside, and Egg Harbor.
0: Okay.
2: And all the restaurants in Chicago were good.
0: Excellent. Excellent. So now there you are in Huntsville. What brought you to Chicago? Why'd you come?
2: Well, the Big League Tours.
0: Oh, okay.
2: Big League Tours planned the trip for us.
0: Okay.
2: That's why we stayed at the Midtown Marriott.
0: Okay.
2: We flew in, it was a 1.5 hour flight from Chicago, direct flight from Huntsville to Chicago, and Friday night it was over a 2 hour or Uber from the airport to the hotel.
0: Okay.
2: The Uber was longer than the flight.
0: Yeah, that's absolutely true. Yeah, that'll happen. So I'm looking up big league tours, and you can go a number of places, including Japan. So what caused you to say, hey, Chicago's my location?
2: Well, because we've always wanted to go to Wrigley Field.
0: All right.
2: We got a tour of Wrigley Field.
0: All right.
2: That's why. I mean, Wrigley Field, I mean, you have to go there if you're a baseball fan.
0: Yeah. And you got premium seating on the tour, too. So that's nice.
2: Yes, yes, yes.
0: All right. Mm-hmm. Well, good.
2: It was good. We really enjoyed it. We went to Weber's Restaurant, too.
0: Yeah, okay.
2: That was good. My wife had fried shrimp, and I had a rack of ribs. Oh, it was good.
0: Excellent. Excellent. Well, glad you took some of our suggestions, because we had everybody calling in for you.
2: Yes, we did.
0: Good.
2: And I wrote down your suggestions.
0: Good.
2: And that's what where we went to.
0: Well,
2: your suggestions. And Monday we went to the Chicago Institute of Art, and we took a river and lake cruise also.
0: Good.
2: On our off day.
0: Excellent. Well, good. I'm glad you had a good time, and I hope you'll come back.
2: We did. It was a nice. We had a really good time. We enjoyed ourselves, and we're so happy it didn't rain.
0: Yeah.
2: If it rained in baseball games, there's no rain checks.
0: No, absolutely. And of course, just after you left came some tornadoes, so you just timed it perfectly.
2: Yeah, we really got lucky. We were grateful for that. There was still rain from Thursday night on Friday.
0: Well, good. Good. I'm glad you checked in.
2: I wanted to. You know, I've listened to you for 30 years.
0: And I appreciate it.
2: Of course I'm going to check in.
0: Yeah, right. Back from the WBHP Huntsville days.
2: Yes.
0: Uh-huh. Mm-hmm. Great. Well, love having you, and great to hear from you, Fred, and keep me posted.
2: Thank you.
0: Thanks. Appreciate it.
2: You're welcome. Okay, bye.
0: Right. So how about that? Yes, all of you chipped in and gave suggestions to Fred, and he took them. So that's wonderful. All right, we'll get back. We've got Brian, we've got Marty, we've got Joe, and we've got room for you, too. But want to mention the Sea Crane Company. Yeah, one of my favorites, as you know. The CC Radio 3, which is the almost everything radio. And they say that because they put Bluetooth in it as well as everything else. And John's got it by his bedside. And I'll tell you what, the speaker is good enough that you will use it as your Bluetooth speaker. It sounds great. But not only that, like everything that Bob Crane has developed, it has terrific reception. AM and FM. You're just not going to beat it. But in addition, of course, it's got the weather band and the weather alert, so you'll get all the emergency notifications. And it's got a clock, a timer, a dial light, all the things that you want, all the bells and whistles and presets, of course, and digital. But you can fine-tune as well, which is really nice to have both if you're into tuning. Separate bass and treble controls, so you can your perfect pitch, whatever it is that you want it to sound like, it will. 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I think you'll be impressed. I certainly am. 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
1: And now for the news, we take you to the White House. Mr. President, have you any statement regarding Watergate?
2: Mama Kuma, Mama Sa, Mama Kuma, Kusa.
1: How would you describe the Watergate incident? Mr. President, what were you doing at the time the incident took place?
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1: And how do you feel about it now?
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1: Mr. President, what will your position be from now on?
5: No more, Mr. Nice Guy. No more, Mr. Glee.
1: This is 1973. What will you be saying at election time in 1976?
6: It's been three long years. Do you still want me?
7: Still want me?
1: Just arriving is the First Lady. How would you describe the President?
8: She's a free and gentle flower.
1: With me now is John Snitchell. And Mr. Snitchell, who do you believe was responsible for Watergate?
9: Cisco Kid.
1: In a phone call, Mrs. Snitchell had this to say.
10: He's the funkiest worm in the world.
1: Here with me is John Bean. Sir, how do you think the president will wind up at the end of all this?
11: Reeling in the years, stowing away the time.
1: Mr. President, what do you feel you have going in your favor?
12: I knew Jesus before he was a superstar.
1: Have you any final message for the American people?
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0: WGN Radio, I'm Raleigh James. And yes, Dickie Goodman, it was actually Isaac we were talking about Watergate and Watergate records. I said, have you heard Watergate? Dickie Goodman. And he hadn't, so now he has. And I guess that qualifies as humor because John said, well, cheer Fran up. Just play funny stuff. And, you know, I thought that was going to be so easy. But as you probably know, I changed computers this week, changed it all out. And so there's a lot of files that aren't on this. And the first few things that I thought of are just absolutely MIA. But I'm sure I can come up with more to make Fran smile. In fact, Fran is joining us. All right. So, Fran, let's see here. Welcome back to WGN Radio.
14: Thank you so much, Raleigh. I haven't heard that Watergate thing in years. Oh,
0: I know. And yeah, there were a couple things in it that did make me laugh. I'd forgotten about how good it was.
14: Yeah, it's weird. Like, there's certain songs I can't hear without thinking about Flying Saucer because here I go reeling, you know, and I think,
0: Oh, yeah, exactly. Exactly. Yeah.
14: Or, you know, there are some other ones from that. And every time I, you know, hear one of them, I think, you know, that was Smiley Lewis.
0: Oh, I know. My favorite was the follow-up, of course, you know, Flying Saucer on trial, Buchanan and Goodman on trial, because, of course, they were sued, but they won.
14: That's what I heard.
0: Yeah.
14: I don't know if I've heard that or not. Probably did, and I've just forgotten.
0: Oh, well, then we'll have it on tonight if you don't remember that one. Absolutely.
14: Oh, that's fantastic. Anyway, last night you were talking about Gordon Lightfoot, and yeah, we found the one that left the wreck of the Edmund Fitzgerald.
0: Yeah, I know. See, we were looking for him. not only does he like it, but he has studied it. He has interpreted it. It is a tome for this guy.
14: I thought he was going to give us the whole lyric.
0: Yeah.
14: Know, or start singing it or something.
0: Yeah, well, it was close. Yes.
14: All I kept thinking was, Raleigh, please don't play
0: No,
14: it.
0: Oh, no. There was, no, there's not a chance. Absolutely not a chance. So
14: I didn't think so, but you know, I mean, we all like what we like, and that reminds me. I love Mr. Dying Lee Sad.
0: Yeah,
14: and I mean, I had almost a broken friendship over that.
0: Really,
14: this guy I knew said, because the song came on, we were going somewhere, and the song came on the radio, and I said, turn that off. I love that song. And he said, you like that song? And I said, yeah, I do. Why? And he said, I always thought you had taste. And I said, well, just because my taste isn't your taste.
0: Right, right, exactly.
14: You know? And, I mean, you know, he just really got, you know, God, that is such a stupid song. And da-da-da-da. I said, well, I don't care what you think. I like it.
0: That's all that matters.
14: So I said, you like some songs I can't stand. I never gave you any problem about it, so.

0: you know, I just say I don't like it or something. I don't know why people get so, they get really personal about if you don't like the songs they like.
1: Well, you know, why should it surprise us? Look at what wars have been fought over since the beginning of time. You know, if you don't agree with the next guy's philosophy, you're in deep trouble.
0: Oh, believe me, I know that. I know how that goes, yes.
1: Yeah.
0: But, and I've been guilty of it myself. Oh, God, how can they like that?
1: No, it's
0: not. I usually, you know.
1: Yeah, no.
0: When I was a kid, I had my closet records, the records that I would hide in my closet because I didn't want certain friends to know I listened to that stuff. And, you know, that was so stupid. Later on, I just thought, I like what I like, and if people don't like it, you know what they can do about it.
1: Exactly. Exactly. Well, you know, there's not that many good things in life, so you never question the good things. If those are the songs that take you where you want to go, that's all that matters.
0: Right. And I saw Gordon Lightfoot in concert.
1: What caused that?
0: And
1: did you get lost? Was it a wrong turn on the freeway?
0: No. No. Why she did this, I don't know, but my mother, for my birthday, of all things, took me to see Gordon Lightfoot. And because I had one Gordon Lightfoot album, I think she thought that I wanted to go see him, and he wasn't there. And anyway, he is the coldest. I mean, he was rude to the audience.
1: Really?
0: Just a very cold affect, you know, coming off of him. And he was doing that Auctioneer song, you know, and people usually want to clap to it and that sort of thing. And so he says to everybody, well, this next song, you're going to want to stomp and clap and so on and so forth. And then he says, don't.
1: Oh.
0: Like that, you know, just don't.
1: That's interesting.
0: And, yeah, and it's like, okay, you know, I've sung in public, and it does sometimes throw people off because people are clapping on the downbeat or, you know, yeah, whatever. I mean, not all people got rhythm, but.
1: Right, exactly.
0: But you just have to, you're there for the audience. At least that's my.
1: Yeah,
0: you know, that's my feeling about it. You're there for the audience, and if they throw things off a little bit by clapping, or, you know, they're there to have fun.
1: Right, and they paid the money. That's why I'll forever respect people like James Brown, who, you know, no matter what, he was always cognizant of people paid money to see me, and I will do the best possible show. And he would fine his band members if there were any problems. It was just, he was manic about that. So, okay, I got something. It's not long, and I'm not playing all of the bit, but you mentioned the wreck of the Edmund Fitzgerald. So, Tim Hawkins, are you familiar with him?
0: Name sounds familiar.
1: Yeah, he's a comedian, and he did a bit on songs sung in one verse.
2: Hey, back there, that's it. I think the longest song ever was, of course, by a Canadian. His name was Gordon Lightfoot. And I know. It was like, he had this song called The Wreck of the Edmund Fitzgerald. And it was just a beating. It was like, it like took up 2 8-tracks. You know, my dad had, it's just, oh, wow. But I'm going to try this. I'm going to do the whole Wreck of the Edmund Fitzgerald song in one verse. Here you go.

0: There you go.
1: Oh, that is hilarious. Oh, there was a Guess Who song, and it was on the slip of something I had, and it was, they did not like Gordon Lightfoot at all. I was trying to think of what the name of that song was, but they were basically, the whole song is putting down his pretentiousness and so forth. I mean, I don't know whether the song, I think it's on the slip of These Eyes, or, you know, it's on the slip of one of the hits.
0: Okay.
1: But if you ever get a chance to, if you like them at all, if you ever get a chance to listen to that, it's funny because, I mean, you know exactly who they're, you know. Well, they do say, I think it might be even called Lightfoot.
0: Oh, this is funny. No, I've got some of their early stuff where they were chatting, the expressions and all that, but I'm looking for, I just looked up in a database. You think it was like These Eyes or something? What do you think was the flip off?
1: I can't remember because I had a lot of their stuff.
0: Yes, Lightfoot. It's the flip of These Eyes is called Lightfoot. All right, well, you know well, we got to hear this, so we will hear that next.
1: Okay.
0: That's all great. Right. All right, good deal. Well, I'm glad you're laughing.
1: It always cheers me up so much to talk with you. I really appreciate that.
0: That's so nice. So. Well, it is really good to hear from you. I read your email, and I will answer it. And I thought, you know, John and I both said, we got to play some comedy stuff tonight. So we are.
1: I thank you and John. I appreciate it so much.
0: You betcha. All right, well, Lightfoot will be coming up next. Okay. Thanks.
1: Okay, thank you.
0: Yeah, I can't even imagine. So we will find out right after this on WGN Radio.

Lightfoot. Edwardian, subtly striped. His hair blondish and poetic. He is less than vinyl perfect. His foot is a precise anchor for the husk and vibrance of his voice.

0: Interesting. All right, yes, I'd like to know what was on their mind, too. But nice that they mentioned Charlie McCoy early on in the song. All right, so that's Lightfoot, that's Guess Who, that's the that's Flipside, that hadn't gotten much airplay, but maybe it should have, I'm not sure. All right, so, yeah, I'm sure there's a story there, and wouldn't we love to know it? All right, so we've got Marty in Whiting. Marty, welcome back to WGN Radio. What's going on tonight?
1: Good evening, Raleigh. First time caller this week.
0: Are you all right? I'll take it.
1: Hey, your first caller, that lady.
0: Yes, Lisa.
1: Reminded me, Lisa, yes, Lisa. Because anybody that goes to a psychiatrist should have their head examined, Raleigh.
0: Yeah, right, right, yeah. Yeah, there's actually a psychiatrist in San Francisco who wrote a book under a nom de plume. It was called The Shrinking Psychiatrist, and it was hilarious. I remember the first part was he said, you know, people go into psychiatry, the study of the mind, mostly their own. And I thought, yep, I'm going to like this.
1: Well, the reason I'm calling last night, do you remember last week? I requested the Nat King Cole song.
0: Yes, and then that's
1: that
0: right, right. And then we had the writer of the article call us.
1: Yeah. Well, I tried to, last night listening to you, two different people brought that song up.
0: Uh-huh.
1: And then you had another first-time caller, a female, last night. She brought up the song. And then that same night last week, you played the Billy Crash Craddock song.
0: Yeah, rub
1: She'd
0: it
1: never
0: in.
1: Heard that before, and
0: yeah.
1: She brought that up.
0: Yeah.
1: I thought, boy, this is very ironic. So I tried to look in my phone book. It was an old phone book. Al lives in Dyer, not probably 10 miles away from Whiting.
0: Uh-huh.
1: Well, his number wasn't in the phone book. I thought, I'm going to give him a call. But, yeah, I thought that song has gained legs.
0: Yeah. Oh, it's a wonderful song. I mean, it truly is just the best. Love it, love it, love it. So what else do you want? What else do you want to request, since you seem to have taste that is a hit with the audience?
1: Nothing off the top of my mind, but a couple nights ago, do you remember this song? I think it was a pop song. I Don't Like Spiders and Snakes.
0: Well, of course.
1: Remember
0: yeah, Jim Stafford, of course.
1: Okay. I'd like to hear that if you don't mind playing. Is that something in your realm?
0: Yeah, I don't mind that, actually. So sure, I'll do that. We're going to write this down so we know that it is
1: Jim Stafford, huh?
0: Yeah, he wrote it. He wrote it with David Bellamy of the Bellamy Brothers, actually. And that was a 1974 hit. It was actually on Polydor. Yeah.
1: Hmm.
0: And, yeah, I Don't Like Spiders and Snakes. Yeah, right. So, all right. So,
1: yeah, whatever
0: sure.
1: I was listening to a couple of days ago or a couple of nights, they just played a snippet of it. I mean, I haven't heard that song, God, 40 years maybe, and I'm 63, but brought back memories of being in junior high, riding the bus to school.
0: Wow.
1: And hearing that on the radio.
0: Wow. Well, I think one of the best things he ever did was My Girl Bill. Showed the importance of a comma. Are you not familiar?
1: I've never heard that one.
0: You've never heard My Girl Bill? Oh, well, that as far as I'm concerned, that qualifies as a comedy record, so I'll play that next. And you'll see what I mean about the importance of a comma.
1: Okay, I always record anything that you play for me when I request it, so
0: right.
1: I'll get ready.
0: Yeah, yeah, you
1: to
0: will. You will absolutely like this. I guess nobody plays it anymore. I guess yeah, nobody plays this anymore. But I will be happy to. My Girl Bill. All right, coming up.
1: Okay.
0: Thanks, appreciate it.
1: Okay, thanks.
0: All right,
1: bye.
0: Yeah, the importance of a comma, and yeah, there's many other fine examples of that. The importance of a comma. So. We'll leave it there and see what Robert in Chicago wants to hear. Welcome back to WGN Radio.
2: Oh, thanks, Raleigh. You know what? I was also, first I was going to talk about Buchanan, a couple other things, but I was thinking of a lot of other novelty tunes. There was one, remember, The Leader of the Laundromat?
0: Oh, of course, The Detergents.
2: One.
0: Yeah, that was actually Ron Dante. Yeah, the guy who was also the Archies. Yeah. That's right. My folks were always putting her down because the laundry came back brown. Yeah. Over there was my baby. And over there was my baby. And yeah, I know. Yeah. So you'd like to hear Leader of the Laundromat? All right. I could do that.
2: Who's that banging on the piano?
0: Yeah. I don't know. Yeah. All right. Yeah. All right.
2: You know, there's so many of them. Oh, and another one by
0: Uh-oh, your phone is dying on you. So speak right into it, and let's see if we can hear more than a half a sentence.
2: Oh, yeah, I know. I need a new cell phone.
0: Okay, so what else besides Leader of the Laundromat? What else?
2: Okay, oh, I thought of another one by Dickie Goodman. Remember the Touchables they did?
0: Oh, sure, absolutely, absolutely. Yeah. Absolutely.
2: Yeah,
0: okay.
2: Yeah, that was.
0: I definitely want to play Buchanan and Goodman on trial for Fran, because that was my favorite, because it was so true. All right.
2: Oh, yeah. Yeah. Yeah. And they had another one, too.
0: They had dozens.
2: It was like a follow-up to The Flying Saucer. I think it was called The Flying Saucer Goes West.
0: Yeah, they had a number of them, because, you know, they were doing it themselves, basically. And then after Buchanan decided it wasn't for him, Dickie Goodman did it for many years. Until he took his own life, sadly.
2: That's right. I remember you saying that quite a while back.
0: Yeah, very sad.
2: Yeah.
0: You just never know. On the Luniverse label, because it was actually originally on the Universe label, and they found out there was one, so Buchanan sat there and wrote an L in front of Universe on every record. It would be the Luniverse.
2: Oh, boy.
0: Yeah. And there was the Luniverse Sympharmonic. They did Crazy. They did so many things in such a short period of time. Yeah, Bill Buchanan and Dickie Goodman. The Banana Boat Story and Flying Saucer the Second, Santa and the Satellite, and on and on. But yeah, the Flying
2: Santa
0: Saucer...
2: Santa and the Satellite.
0: Yeah. Flying Saucer Goes West was definitely... That was about 58. All right, I will do it for you. And you've ended the hour. Yeah. Thank you.
2: Okay, I'll let you go because my phone...
0: That's right. And I'll be flogged. So we'll pick it up there after the news right here on WGN Radio.
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7: Yes, we are.
8: Hello, hello again.
3: Well, this is a summons. You're under arrest.
9: This is Don Cameron in court.
10: The trial of Buchanan and Goodman is now in session. Is the district attorney ready?
11: I'm ready. I'm ready.
10: Call the first witness.
9: And what is your name?
12: The often call me Speedo, but my real name is Mr.
9: What is your complaint against Buchanan and Goodman?
13: They wouldn't give me a ride in their flying saucer.
10: Call the next witness.
9: Took you so long.
14: I crashed into the jungle.
9: Your Honor, I object. What have you got to say?
15: Woo!
9: Good food.
10: Order, order the court. Call the next witness.
9: Aren't you Skinny Dynamo?
16: Yes, it's me, and I'm in.
10: Buchanan and Goodman, have you anything to say?
17: You ain't nothing but a hound dog.
9: Order.
10: Ladies and gentlemen of the jury, you may leave the room.
18: Meanwhile, back in the
10: jury room.
3: Turn you now to the courtroom where the judge is saying to the jury,
19: Ooli papa ka, papa ka, papa ka, ka.
3: And the jury is saying to the judge,
20: Ooli papa ka, papa ka, papa ka, ka.
10: Ladies and gentlemen of the jury, have you reached a verdict?
21: Yeah.
22: Yeah.
23: We find them not guilty.
0: And on and on it goes. So yeah, there you have a Buchanan Goodman on trial. I don't know if Fran had heard that or not. And I'd actually promised that I would play My Girl Bill, so that will definitely be the next bumper. Yes, the importance of a comma. All right, so that's where we'll leave that and see what Joe in Orland Park has to say for his bad self. Hello, Joe. Oh, we lost Joe. Well, thanks for trying. Oh, wait a minute. Did I lose everybody? Because I changed the phone system. And I didn't think about warning. Actually, it wasn't the phone system. The phone system said where it was. I changed the internet connection. And I'm not 100% sure. Hopefully it was seamless. We'll about to find out with Carl in Riverside. Are you there, Carl? No, I probably blew them all. I should have thought of it. And I'm so sorry. I absolutely should have thought of it. Let's see. We'll see. And I'll bet you Mike in Elmwood Park in there either. Are you, Mike? No, of course not. How could you? Because I blew every line, and that part didn't even occur to me. Adam had mentioned we were having some dropouts, and so I said, well, I'll just, because I've got other connections, I said, I'll just go ahead and call back. Dial it back. But when I dropped the internet, I realized I dropped every call. And so if that's the case, you will have to call back. And I think Mike in Elmwood Park may have done that. So are you there, Mike? No. All right, so what am I doing wrong here? Well, everything, that's right. And I do it like no one's business. All right, Carl has called back, and I think we'll get him this time. Are you there, Carl?
6: Oh, all right. Back so quick you wouldn't believe it.
0: Oh, well, thank you, thank you.
6: Anyway, hey, Raleigh, hope you don't mind me calling. I tuned in. I decided to call a little bit earlier than instead of calling at 12:45. But anywho, I missed the, there was a parody on Gordon Lightfoot?
0: Yes, the Get, well, that. Actually, the Guess Who, the flip side of one of their records was called Lightfoot. And, you'll have to decide if they were kind or or snarky. You know, I'll leave it to you.
6: Well, I heard on this radio station, WGN in Chicago, there was a parody Michael McDonald from the Doobie Brothers singing Old McDonald Had a Farm.
0: Yeah.
6: Have you heard that?
0: Yeah, absolutely. Yeah, it's on vinyl.
6: Kind of...
0: yep.
6: Never. Well, okay, but what I really called about was I told John I saw I don't watch a lot of TV, but, PBS, there's some good stuff there on there, right?
0: Yeah.
6: It was a 2-hour, I guess you call it a bio or biopic on Janice Ian.
0: Okay.
6: And she's still around, and it was kind of interesting.
0: Okay.
6: So there you go.
0: Yeah, absolutely.
6: Society's Child?
0: No, I know exactly all she is, and that was her first thing when she was about 17, and then what she did at 17 in the early 70s. So yeah, she was on Epic at that point.
6: Yeah,
0: so,
6: I didn't realize that she did that. What, 6-7 years later?
0: Yes, exactly.
6: Society's
0: exactly.
6: Child, right?
0: And it's so funny. I had a boss at CBS Records who will remain nameless, and he had a crush on her. And I said, don't waste your time. And so, yeah.
6: Well, she's still around, has a few pounds on her, and her hair is snow white.
0: Really? Okay.
6: Yeah.
0: Okay. Well, yeah.
6: So there you go.
0: She was, I think I've seen some pictures of her. Yeah, she is still around. And, she was a teenage sensation with that Society's Child. But then at 17 was a bona fide hit, as far as that goes.
6: I was around when that came out. And I didn't really realize how controversial it was at the time.
0: Well, see, the interesting part, it supposedly was. But the interesting part is I like a record or I don't, and I didn't like it. So that was the end of that for me. But
6: if you remember, right at the end of the song, Society's Child, there's that kind of a strange organ riff. You remember that?
0: Okay.
6: Anyway.
0: You're the one where she no, I don't want to see you anymore, baby. I can't see you anymore, baby. I can't see you anymore.
6: Yeah.
0: No, I don't want to see you anymore, baby. Yeah, I remember the song only too well.
6: Yeah, and then the organ riff comes in at the end, and that's the end of the song.
0: Okay.
6: Well, anyway, there you go. You win some, you lose some. So.
0: Yeah.
6: I'll have some more interesting material for you next time. But
0: that's absolutely fine. Always good to hear from you. Thanks.
6: Yeah.
0: All right.
6: Okay, thank you, ma'am. Bye-bye.
0: And she's very alive and she's very stable. She married a defense lawyer, Patricia Snyder, in Toronto. Back then that was where you did that. Not in 2003, I think. And at that time you could do that in Canada, but not yet in the U.S. And they're still together. And I think that she was married actually to men twice before, but as far as her proclivities, that was always well known. And so I'm glad she came out and had happiness. That's terrific. Good for her. All right, so just because I don't want to hear the song, I wish her the best. All right, so we have Carl calling back. All right, in Chicago, welcome back to WGN Radio.
7: Hi, Raleigh. You sound good as usual. Well,
0: thank you. Sorry for hanging up on everybody. I didn't realize I was going to do that.
7: Yeah. I you know, there's a renewed interest in UFOs lately, and you know, that flying saucer part one and part two that they did in the 50s.
0: Yeah.
7: I still get a laugh out of that, and they I didn't realize how that I think that record got to number 3 on the charts.
0: Yeah, and it got them sued. That's why I played Flying Buchanan and Goodman on trial, and they won.
7: Oh, so, I didn't know that.
0: Oh yeah, yeah. That was actually landmark legislation, because you can do that in a parody, and that paved the way for a lot of stuff. But yeah, they were sued all right. So yeah, they did a lot, and then of course Dickie Goodman for many years went on and did his own stuff. So sure, good stuff.
7: Did you ever hear the real story behind the Area 51 and the flying saucer that supposedly they recovered?
0: Oh, yeah. When you say the real story, it depends who you talk to. Remember, I did Coast to Coast for a while in the late 90s. So, yeah, I've heard many a story from many a person. And
7: The story that I heard that really made sense was that the Japanese were sending balloon bombs over to the United States, and they sent thousands of them. It was a thing that they were trying to do toward the end of the war. They were getting desperate. And these balloon bombs were made out of tin foil and aluminum and stuff like that. And when they would reach the United States because of the trade winds, they would drop down, and a couple of them actually landed in the United States. And supposedly what happened was one of them landed in a forest on the West Coast, and a child picked it up and was injured by it. I guess it blew up, and the child was injured. And so they brought the child back to make sure it was okay. And they also brought the material that this balloon was made out of. And it was like an aluminum foil, kind of a funny thing. And people saw, observers saw what was happening, and they thought that it was an alien. It was a flying saucer that landed, and the little child was an alien, which it wasn't. It was just a child that got burned, and the material that the supposedly the strange material that they had was simply the aluminum and stuff that the balloon bomb was made out of that landed on the ground.
0: Mm-hmm.
7: I don't know if that's similar to what you heard.
0: Well, no, you're kidding. Like I say, there's so many stories it could fill volumes. But the Japanese did send balloons. That part's true as far as that goes. They sent 9,000 of them. And
7: right.
0: It was the jet stream. I don't think they expected it to do quite as well as they... and so there are some who say, well, that's a direct activity, Area 51. There's no direct link there. The project in Japan was Fugo. And the weapon was a 33-foot hydrogen balloon, and it was made out of traditional mulberry bark paper. And so they were built to fly at about 30,000 feet. And when the balloons cooled at night and dropped in altitude, supposedly a barometric sensor would drop sandbag ballast to push the balloon back up. And once all the sandbags were dropped, of course, the mechanism would release it. And the Japanese military wanted to ignite forest fires. And that's what, you know, when you mention about it being in a forest, to cause panic and drain U.S. resources. Well, it didn't exactly do that. And so the Area 51 connection came because of Nellis. And, you know, Nellis had the base in California, had also and in Nevada, had all sorts of things going on. In 1940, it was an Army Air Corps gunnery school, actually. But some might well have drifted to New Mexico. Who knows? But there's no real proof that anything, you know, crashed in what was now Area 51. But what is interesting is there was a media blackout, and not for the reasons you'd think. The reason for the media blackout is they didn't want the Japanese to see the results of their attacks.
7: That's what I heard.
0: Yeah, and so, therefore, it wasn't like a big secret thing, and, oh, we've got these aliens or whatever. It's just, you know, don't let the enemy know. And so the only civilian casualties happened in 1945 in Oregon. There was a Sunday school teacher and 5 children, and the attached bomb detonated when they touched it, and that was the end of them. So that's the only but it was Fugo, and that was it. But no, if you really look into it, you can probably find 37 different stories about what's going on at Area 51. The one thing we do know is there is a military operation. I don't know to what extent it is in effect today, but used to be. Every morning you'd see the Janets. That was the nickname for the planes because of the way that, you know, the tale was written. But the Janets would fly from the Las Vegas airport, was that McCarran, I think, over to Area 51. And every afternoon they'd come back. And so we know they were flying personnel there, civilian personnel, actually. But precisely what they were doing, well, you hear everything from, you know, David Adair stories. I don't know that I'd buy any of those, but okay. Lear's, you got a lot of them. So, you know, if Area 51 interests you, there's no shortage of stories. I still have a front license plate from Nevada that says Area 51. So I get a kick out of it, but I don't...
15: Air Force did a lot of test aircraft. They did the SR-71 Blackbird, and that was supposed to be top secret.
0: Right.
15: But it was so powerful and it was so noisy, and it would break the sound barrier and do a lot of damage. And again, when people saw that, because it was supposed to be a secret, they were trying to figure out what in the world could that be, a 2,000-mile-an-hour airplane back right. in the 60s?
0: It was the 60s, the mid-60s. That was Lockheed, yes. I remember those. And they did a number of recon missions, actually, when we got involved more heavily into Vietnam, as far as that goes. But yes, 66 and stuff, they were doing that. And then, of course, all the military tests they did in New Mexico and the area where my radio stations are, where I'm sitting right now, we're downwinders. And so the government actually has an office here where if you have one of like 22 kind of cancers and can show you were here on the right dates, they just write you a check.
15: Huh.
0: So, yeah.
15: Yep. Well,
0: so that's,
15: if you get a chance to play the Flying Saucer, because it gives me a laugh every time
0: yeah.
15: I hear it.
0: Well,
15: I'm glad you're sounding real good.
0: Oh, thank you. I probably won't tonight, but I will because I did On Trial and I did Water Great, but I probably will tomorrow night. And somebody has the Touchables, which, of course, is Dickie Goodman later. So I'll certainly add, let me write this down on my sheet of paper so I won't forget it. That Carl wants to hear Flying Saucer. Part one. You want to hear part one and two? No.
15: You know what? They never play part two. Part two is shorter, but it's still pretty funny.
0: Okay. Well, it's flip side of the record. All right. Wants Flying Saucer. Okay. We'll do it.
15: Rally, take care.
0: Thanks for calling. Appreciate it.
15: Bye-bye.
0: All right. So, and Carl is in Chicago. Let me write that down, too. All right. Now, watch. I'll lose the paper. All right. So, now, what are we doing? We're doing something. Actually, I think we're doing this right about now, and then we'll get My Girl Bill coming up on WGN Radio.
18: Bill walked me to my door last night, and he said, "Before I go, there's something about our love affair that I have a right to know." I said, "Let's not stand out here like this. What would the neighbors think? Why don't we just step inside and I'll fix us both a drink?"

William's hands were shaking as he took his glass of wine. And I could see we both felt the same. And when his eyes met mine, I said, who we love, why we love, it's hard to understand. So let's just sit here on the couch and face this.

place, and we both know what she said. 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Now I know we both love her,

0: WGN Radio, I'm Raleigh James. So there you have it, Jim Stafford, 1974, My Girl Bill, The Importance of a Comma. He wrote it, it was a Phil Gernhardt record, and Phil was an interesting guy all the way around. The Royal Guardsman was him, Lobo, like you mentioned, Jim Stafford. Also, I guess his biggest claim to fame was early in life. He produced the Maurice Williams and the Zodiacs Stay, as far as that goes. So, but man, he was a head case in so many other ways. So, all right, let's see what else is going on. 888-876-5593. Mike in Elmwood Park. We'll try it again. All right, Mike.
1: Yeah, you ever heard that tune by Napoleon IV, They're Coming to Take Me Away?
0: That's Napoleon the 14th. Yes, remember when you ran away and I got on my knees and begged you not to leave because I'd go berserk? Yes, I know every word.
1: I think it was a.k.a. Jerry Samuels, I believe.
0: Jerry Samuels. Yes, he's no longer with us. He was in Philadelphia for years, and he was a he was a recording engineer in New York, and when he did that, and Warner Brothers took it, and of course the flip side was just the song in reverse, but he did some other stuff actually that didn't get a lot of play, although I think Dr. Demento might have played some things like Split Level Head. Napoleon the 14th.
1: Would that be considered a comedy? No.
0: It was a no doubt about it. It was a novelty records, but Jerry Samuels. I think he died about 3 years ago now. But
1: I like you playing Buchanan Goodman because I have a lot of this stuff on an album.
0: Oh sure.
1: I mean it's classic. I mean you'll never hear that again.
0: Well, you know, it was interesting, just like some of the early Ross Bagdasarian stuff as David Seville, you know, back then recording capabilities were, you know, as far as much in the way of refinement, not there. So these guys putting it together were absolutely doing it with, you know, spit and tape, as I like to say. And, you know, it was very, very crude. So doing it at all was, you know, took something. And you know, now, of course, anybody can do it. But back then, that was, you know, that was a labor, the least.
1: It's good to hear comedy, though, that you're playing in it. It's good to hear that stuff.
0: Yeah.
1: Because nobody else does it. You know, I mean, even the old stuff.
0: Well, you know, I was so sorry when Dr. Demento was no longer syndicated because I thought that was a great little show. And it was mostly on AOR stations. And I don't know why it fell out of favor. Now, originally in Los Angeles, it was a local show. And so the records we got were a little different. Like, you know, Pico and Sepulveda was like the biggest thing ever. But the national show was really great, too. And it was mostly, like I said, because the first one was on an AOR station in Los Angeles, KMET. It was on public broadcasting before that. But I thought it was great.
1: He was on the loop here.
0: Yeah, that's what I mean. See, perfect thing. That's what I'm saying.
1: Oh, yeah.
0: And I don't know why that fell apart, because to me, there was a place for that forever. And, you know, Barry Ensign, Dr. Demento, was creative enough and had enough material that it wasn't the same old, same old.
1: No.
0: You know, I don't really get why that. And of course, he tried to do it online for years, and frankly, it was a little too pricey for most of us. And then he retired entirely from it last fall. And
1: he's still alive, isn't he?
0: Absolutely still alive. He's still living in the house in Long Beach, unless he sold it recently. And his wife, who Barry had another love besides the obscure records, he loved trains. And he wound up marrying a gal who worked at Union Station in Los Angeles. And it was a good marriage. They were happy. But she died a couple years ago. And so I really don't know. You know, that's somebody who I've got the number on that famous callback list, and it's now been years. But as far as I know, he's doing all right.
1: Well, that's good. That's good.
0: Yeah.
1: I got you on every night, and I enjoy when you have the repeat on Friday. That's good, too.
0: Okay, good. Well, I'm delighted.
1: It's something for me. I mean, my evenings, I like it because my evenings are taken up from 10 to 1, which is okay.
0: Yeah, well, I'm delighted to have you.
1: Thank you. I appreciate it, and I appreciate your show.
0: Okay, talk to you soon, I hope. Thanks.
1: Will do. Bye.
0: All right, so, yeah, Barry is absolutely... He was actually working at a volunteer at KPPC in Pasadena, and he played Transfusion by Nervous Norvus, and one of the L.A. jocks, the obscene Stephen Kleen, said, "You have to be demented to play that." And then, Clean and another guy there devised the mythical character Dr. Demento. And that was went into syndication in 74 because it had moved over to KMET and was a Sunday night staple. And then Westwood One picked it up. And they did that from 78 to 92. And then I don't know who picked it up. I think someone did something for a while after that. But then it completely went off terrestrial syndication about 2010. And then they were doing it just as an internet thing. But, yeah, I don't get it because I thought that was just a terrific little show. And I didn't think it aged at all. But, yeah, I think he moved to KMET in 1971. And it was a four-hour show. And it was great. I thought, well, anyway, that was the deal. But yeah, I'll have to find out sometime why did that not continue? Because I've never heard anybody who said, gee, well, that was just awful and I don't want to hear it. I'm sure there were people like that. But for the most part, most of us wax sentimental about that. And Loop, as Mike mentioned, Loop was probably his largest station and he lost that in 2010, as far as that goes. And he had lost KMET, so I don't know. All right, I'll have to try to check that out. All right, I'll put it on the list, the infamous list. 888-876-5593-8888 Raleigh. Brian and Seneca, what's up tonight, Brian?
2: How's it going, Raleigh?
0: Can't complain. What's going on?
2: Okay, well, we'll clear out the stuff that came up during the whole time first. Gordon Lightfoot, of course, is not a singer for every taste, but like Bob Dylan, when he was on his game, he put out some incredible music. A lot of the rest of the time, it's like Bob Dylan. Bob Dylan thinks he's Bob Dylan, and Gordon Lightfoot thought he was Gordon Lightfoot.
0: Okay.
2: And if we're shortening Ocean Disaster songs, and in a way, it's just as well that Gordon Lightfoot left the public eye because the only hits he was getting was from sinking ships. And
0: yeah.
2: But let's give it a try, remembering that 50 years ago I actually had a singing voice.
0: All right.
2: Well, ship and crew were tried and true, but the toilets, they were not. Oceanos became a submarine, and on the ocean floor shall rot.
0: All righty, then. Very nice.
2: Okay. Getting away from that, and back to Fred and his enjoying his trip to Chicago, including the Weber Grill.
0: Yeah.
2: That's one that I didn't recommend, and I wish I would have thought to recommend it because it's a wonderful place.
0: Yeah.
2: Now, if you're not familiar with it, the Weber Grill, the restaurants, are owned by the family who invented the Weber Grills. And they still have a little bit of a hand in the Weber Grill Company, but that's mostly owned by Vulture Capital now.
0: Right.
2: But they own the restaurants outright. Now, there's a model of Weber Grill that's 37 inches in diameter.
0: Okay.
2: You can buy a regular enameled one of those for $2,600 if you wanted to throw a nice casual barbecue for $30.
0: Yeah.
2: Or the stainless steel versions are put in the kitchens of the Weber Grill restaurant at their five locations. At River North, Yorktown Center, Schaumburg, Illinois, Indianapolis, Indiana,
0: right.
2: And there's another Chicago suburb where they're opening one right now.
0: Orland Park.
2: Yeah, here it is. Orland Park.
0: Yep.
2: And if it can possibly be cooked on a Weber Grill, that's the way the Weber Grill restaurant cooks it, and the food is wonderful.
0: That's great.
2: Okay, and the short and easy request I'll squeeze in right now, Little Richard's Rip It Up.
0: Oh, okay. There you go. On specialty, of course. Let me find a sheet again.
2: Yes, and the long and hard-to-find request is the original reason I called. WGN, for many years, employed a gentleman by the name of Peter Nuño.
0: Yes.
2: Peter Nuño was first hired in the early 60s and did both a television and a radio show
0: from
2: 1964. And the radio show, I think, continued till 1999. The TV show definitely did. The TV show was called Charlando, which is Spanish for chatting.
0: Oh, okay.
2: I don't know what the radio show was called, and it's the radio show I'm calling about. The radio and TV shows both had theme music. I don't care about the TV show theme music. It's nice music, but I don't want to hear it.
0: Okay.
2: I'm trying to find the name of the song and the band that performed it for the radio show.
0: Yeah, and the only thing I remember while it was on the air is the Chicago WGN slogan was actually "We've got Chicago talking." So that would, and he was one of the.
2: He hung on for a number of years, but his slogan was always brought in mostly by Floyd Brown, since he was a booth announcer as well as doing the music and personal Walsh show Sunday evenings.
0: Right.
2: For news of the Latin scene, what better man to do it? Here's our man, Peter Nuño.
0: Yeah.
2: And they would roll into the Peter Nuño show, and I don't think I ever listened to it cover to cover. I think the radio show, he had a fair amount of English in it, because, of course, he was native fluency bilingual. The TV show, if you catch cuts of it on YouTube, those were done entirely in Spanish, and they had one of the booth announcers announce it in and announce it out so that those of us who didn't habla knew what the heck was going on.
0: Right.
2: And we didn't think we'd accidentally messed up our TVs and tuned into Telemundo.
0: Yeah. No,
2: but
0: I...
2: Peter Nuño is, as far as we can tell, is still alive, at least.
0: I don't think so. I think he was in his...
2: If he died, they didn't put out a
0: I think he did, and I think he was in his 90s, okay. But maybe not. Let me see if I can find that out. But I thought that
2: if he did die, somebody owes him one heck of a obituary.
0: Yeah.
3: Yeah.
0: Well, he was.
2: Yeah.
0: He was. I know he was at GNTV for 35 years, as far as that goes.
2: He was on the radio for roughly the same time.
0: Yeah. And he did. I think he was kind of public affairs director or something for a while on radio, I think, because the shows were.
2: Most of all of his time was Mexican and Latino Hispanic affairs.
0: Yeah, right. But I mean, you know, part of that public affairs group there, that's what he was doing. But. Yeah, that's interesting. I don't know why that I thought, and Charlando, of course, means chatting, so that's why they did that. But, I got to try and find out, because I hate to claim somebody's dead when they're not, but I was pretty sure that I had seen an obit. Now, maybe not.
2: Well, I looked before I called you to see if there was an obit out there, and I couldn't find it in the... AI, which is also called AS for Artificial Stupidity, claimed that it thought that Nuño was still alive.
0: Well...
2: And if you are alive, Mr. Nuño, I hope you live for many, many more years. God
0: bless.
2: Yeah.
0: Oh, absolutely. I would agree with that whole heart, but now I want to know.
2: And if you're dead, somebody absolutely owes you at least as good a resume... obituary is Joel Sebastian.
0: That's interesting. Well, maybe somebody will call us, because apparently I'm not quickly coming up with it, and so apologies, Peter, if you're still with us, and we hope you are, but I thought that he wasn't. All right, so maybe someone will call and tell us, but you're right, it would be a darn shame if he wasn't and nobody did a good obit. I agree.
2: Yeah, and absolutely, it's a big band sounding piece, something like Cougat, but I don't think it is Cougat. Definitely he has a Latin Cuban edge to it. Cuban edge, not a Brazilian.
0: Right. Right. I know that he had something on TV that was actually a Luis Bonfa record. That, it was something that way, but that was bossa nova more than anything. But I don't know about maybe I'll play the Luis Bonfa, and you can tell me if you think it's the same.
2: It's going to be good too. But the one TV clip I pulled, the theme there, like I said, was a good theme.
0: Yeah,
2: but it wasn't the theme I'm looking for.
0: Right, that's what I thought, because I'm pretty sure that was Bonfa, and it would not be the same thing at all. So what would that be? I don't know. Maybe somebody will tell us. But, yeah, I'll let you hear a little of Sama de Orfa and see, because I don't think it is it either, but reason to listen to it anyway, I guess.

0: And obviously this is not a produced version of the song, but you know the melody, and I don't think that's it.
1: No, for an absolute certainty, that's not it.
0: Yeah, yeah, and I'm just saying, melody-wise, it wouldn't be the version of that, to say the least, I could have provided.
1: Not the melody, not the rhythm, yeah. Not anything. The only thing the two songs have in common is they're both good.
0: Right, but they are. So what was that on radio, and why aren't we getting more of him in terms of anything? I'm not getting as far as that goes. I'm getting more of the TV stuff. He had Carlos Santana on one of his shows. But radio, it's as if it didn't exist other than as a public affairs thing. But all right, so I will add that to the list of mysteries, and hopefully we'll come up with something.
1: Okay, thanks, Ollie.
0: Okay, thanks for calling. So, what was that? There was a guy when I went to WIBC in Indianapolis who had a Sunday show as well. I remember that because he found out that I had, Morris Albert's, Feeling Dime, Solamente Dime, that I had that album and in Spanish. And so, and of course, that was a stretch for Morris Albert because he spoke Portuguese. But in any event, I remember he borrowed it and never heard another word from the guy. You still got my album. All right. Yeah, I don't even remember his name. That's even worse. All right, so I think we have to do something right now on WGN Radio.
2: The Ballad of Irving. He was short and fat and rode out of the west with a Mogan David on his silver vest. He was mean and nasty right clear through, which was kind of weird because he was yellow too. They called him Irving. Big Irving. Big short Irving. Big short fat Irving. The 142nd fastest gun in the west. He came from the old bar mitzvah spread with a 10-gallon yarmulke on his head. He always followed his mother's wishes. Even on the range, he used two sets of dishes. Irving. Big fat Irving.
0: 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Yeah, another Dr. Domeno favorite. Frank Gallup, The Ballad of Irving. Yes, from the play When You're in Love, The Whole World is Jewish. All right, so Valerie Harper was in that, too. I know she wasn't Jewish. All right, so we'll pick it up after the news right there on WGN Radio.
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3: Hey, Murray, is it true Betty's wearing your ring?
4: Mm-hmm. 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
5: I don't know.
3: You going out with her tonight?
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5: By the way,
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5: Yes,

0: 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There they are, the Detergents, Ron Dante, Danny Jordan, and Tommy Wynn. Actually, Ron, who later was the voice of the Archies, was in the group, but he did not sing lead on that. And I think it was Danny Jordan, as far as that goes. They got sued by it, which I thought was interesting. It was sort of an out-of-court settlement, and I can't believe there would be a settlement. And, of course, who sued them? Well, Jeff Barry and Ellie Greenwich and Shadow Morton, those involved with Leader of the Pack, for copyright infringement. And like I said, the word was it was settled out of court, but usually those suits are just absolutely lost. So, I don't know. It got to number 19 on the Hot 100 charts, and so there you have the Detergents. Paul Vance and Lee Pockris, yes, who normally wrote legitimate songs, that's right. I guess Leader of the Laundromat, you most known for that? That's sort of sad, don't you think? All right, so there you have it. 888-876-5593-8888 Raleigh. Ah, Kevin is in Colorado Springs. It's been a while. Kevin, how are you?
1: Well, I'm still here, but I'm going to be going through some changes. As of August, I'm going to be moving to a little town called Cedar Edge. It's near Montrose. Yeah. It's close to Grand Junction.
0: Yeah. Yeah, it's west. Yeah, I do know where that is, and it's actually more flat country than the middle of the Rockies, but it's got some really nice land. Now, what's bringing you there?
1: A girl that I met that I've known
0: All
1: for
0: right.
1: years.
0: All right.
1: And
0: This is good. This is good. Good. Good. Good. Good. Getting out of where you are, going to Delta County.
1: Yep. Right. Yeah, exactly. Yeah. Exactly. So I'm going to do that and probably, be there the rest of my life.
0: Absolutely. That's just great news.
1: Because I think it's wonderful
0: news. For people who don't realize, Kevin was betrayed by his family. Not only did they put him in, we'll call it politely senior housing, and we know it's not that.
1: No, it's not.
0: No, it's not.

0: So
1: A young
0: figure,
1: 75.
0: yeah, exactly, a young
1: Yeah.
0: 75.
1: Yeah.
0: But yeah, we're going to, I'm going to move up there in August, and we plan to marry in
1: This
0: mid-September.
1: is wonderful news. Oh, I'm just
0: Oh,
1: thrilled.
0: it's the best news I've had in
1: Oh,
0: years.
1: absolutely. And you'll never have to talk to your damn family again.
0: Yes, ain't that the truth?
1: Yeah, no,
0: So,
1: that's just such a such an affront what they did. That's not forgivable.
0: oh yeah, I know, I know. I still have problems dealing with it, and it's been a couple of
1: Oh,
0: years.
1: well, you never get over that kind of a betrayal, but you put it in its place. Now, have you told them you're moving?
0: Not yet.
1: Don't. Just go.
0: I really thought about
1: Yeah,
0: that.
1: absolutely I would. Let him figure it out one day.
0: Just leave.
1: Yes, absolutely.
0: Exactly.
1: I mean, because here's what I'm afraid of, in all seriousness. If you tell them you're going to leave, they might try to have you declared incompetent. You see, they're evil. And from what you told me, obviously I don't know any of these people personally, but relatives who would do that to you, I don't think they'd stoop at saying, well, no, you can't leave, you're incompetent. Don't tell them.
0: Well, they actually told me that I couldn't leave because my sister was my POA. Well, I changed that in a hurry.
1: Right, good.
0: And actually, they wouldn't let me even go see her. So when I changed my POA, that changed everything. And
1: Good.
0: I spent 2 wonderful weeks in Cedar Edge.
1: Okay.
0: And now I'm going back for good.
1: Yeah. No, I think that's great, but I would not trust them. I wouldn't be surprised if they were thinking, well, we can have them declared incompetent, so don't let it happen. Yeah.
0: Since you're talking Dr. Demento stuff,
1: Yeah.
0: how about Art Cronin's Cheap Suit Serenaders, the Pink Burrito
1: Okay.
0: song?
1: All right. I'm writing this
0: I
1: down.
0: know you have
1: Oh
0: it because
1: yeah,
0: I've heard it
1: yeah,
0: before.
1: you have heard it. Absolutely. Yes. So yes, this is one of those marvels of the collection. Yes, but
0: Yeah,
1: yeah. Oh
0: exactly.
1: God.
0: Exactly. Well,
1: Yeah.
0: anyway, yeah, I'll have to my address hasn't changed, and it won't change until
1: Till you
0: the first
1: go.
0: part of August.
1: Right. Right.
0: So
1: Well, keep us posted.
0: I will do that.
1: Well, this is just the best news ever.
0: It's wonderful news.
1: Yes, it is. Wishing you both the very best. That's a wonderful, wonderful piece of information. Made my night.
0: Well, all right, Raleigh. Well, take care and thank
1: All
0: you very
1: right.
0: much.
1: All right. Talk to you soon, I hope. All right. So,
0: I know you will. I
1: yes,
0: will
1: I'm
0: too.
1: counting on it. All right. So, there you go. Isn't that great? Yeah, because what his family did to him, you talk about unconscionable. Yeah, well, we'll just warehouse him and get rid of his stuff. Yeah. Do not let this happen to you. All right, Eduardo in Tampa, welcome to WGN Radio.
2: Yeah, can you hear me, Raleigh?
1: Loud and clear.
2: Yep. I don't know if you got into it, but I see those sad pictures over there in Venezuela.
1: Oh, well, I haven't gotten into it, but it is on the news,
2: Yeah.
1: obviously, because this is a front and center developing news story.
2: I saw the what because I had the Spanish news on, and the one that really stuck out is the people at the airport. The
1: Right.
2: lights go out, and they don't know where they're going to be going to hide.
1: Oh, I
2: But
1: know. No, these earthquakes, we're talking about 7.5, and
2: two of them, yeah.
1: yeah,
2: 7.1 and then
1: 7.2 and
2: 7.5, yeah.
1: 7.5. Yeah, right, exactly. And in some cases, the dwellings are such that, well, they could have fallen over with a stiff wind. But no, when you're talking about a lot of these were not the kind of things you would expect to fall down. And I guess there's like 3 dozen dead and 700 injured or something like that. I mean, it's not a good thing.
2: Yeah,
1: So.
2: when I see like dust in the background, I go over there. There goes a building coming down. That's what that is.
1: Right, of course. Of
2: Yeah.
1: course. And again, depending where, you do have a lot of poverty and you do have a lot of buildings where, yeah, that's not so surprising. But on others, yeah, it is a little surprising. So, and
2: Yeah, I
1: we.
2: guess they don't make them like they used to.
1: Well,
2: So, I mean,
1: no.
2: they're.
1: Well, no, they never made them well. I mean, when we're talking about some of these places, especially in South America, it's just.
3: You know your choices
1: So I'm
3: matter.
1: looking for where it
3: That's
1: struck
3: why
1: here,
3: America's
1: and
3: got.
1: it says it struck 104 miles west of Caracas. All right, so.

0: That is near Maroon, I think. Anyway, so yeah, that's a mess. So I
1: So
0: don't
1: they're
0: know.
1: in that plate that I think is also part of California, because California got something too today. Japan got something.
0: Yeah, but nothing of this kind of magnitude, no.
1: No.
0: So,
1: They get
0: yeah.
1: two of them.
0: Yeah. And so it was interesting that they warned residents saying remain outdoors because some of the buildings were such that you'd be, less safe indoors than outdoors. But again, you got to look at some of the buildings, and I'm going to do that more when I get off the air, because a lot of times you're talking about buildings that shouldn't have been there to begin with, things like that. But
1: Yeah,
0: I have a
1: you're right.
0: feeling with back-to-back like that, they probably have been hit by some areas that they thought were probably impervious to this, and guess what? So yeah, not what they needed right about now, that's for darn sure.
1: Yeah, the government told them that they should get out of the buildings.
0: Yeah.
1: Apparently that's because maybe they're concerned that
0: That'll
1: there might be
0: fall.
1: like gas explosions.
0: Yeah, all of that. Absolutely. And
1: Okay.
0: that's absolutely possible. No, you're better outdoors in that
1: Okay.
0: it's one of those things where it's normal counterintuitive. You wouldn't think, well, gee, I'll go outdoors, but your chances are better depending upon where you are and what the situation is. And there's also a lot of areas that are very dense. A lot of substandard buildings, very closely packed, and that's a recipe for disaster. So we'll see.
1: Oh, I wouldn't want to be. I was telling my
0: No.
1: mother I wouldn't want to be upstairs. My mother would never and be. Would enjoy being upstairs.
0: Right.
1: That's what she tells me. Because
0: Yeah.
1: she's from Mexico, and obviously they get them over there too, so.
0: Of course.
1: Yeah.
0: Yeah. No, I absolutely they do. So yeah, well, obviously we wish them the best, but it's absolutely a developing story because they have no idea what the devastation really is yet. They have no idea. So,
1: Yeah,
0: of
1: let's
0: course,
1: keep our fingers crossed
0: you
1: and
0: keep
1: prayers,
0: the
1: and
0: absolutely. Yeah,
1: it's
0: because,
1: not bad as we think it might be when you get two of them like that.
0: well, and when you look at some of the destruction, you know that there's a loss of life in there that they haven't found yet. And it was early evening. It was about 6 o'clock in the evening when it hit. So, just horrible. You hate hearing about that. So they closed the airport, like you were mentioning, because there's damage. I don't think anything's collapsed at the airport that I saw, but enough that they closed it, which makes it tough.
1: Yeah,
0: So.
1: I was just going to mention real quickly yesterday because I said it on some of these stories. There was another one from New Orleans, and his name is Charles M. Blow, and he created an organization called Son of a Saint, and he teaches young people, the trades, how to cook, and all that. So
0: Okay.
1: it's a pretty good story. That came on the Sunday CBS morning show too. So.
0: Okay.
1: Along with that other one that I mentioned about the kid that had kidney cancer yesterday. So,
0: Yes.
1: two great stories. It's good to
0: Yeah.
1: hear stories like
0: It
1: that.
0: is good to hear. It restores your faith in humanity. So,
1: Yeah.
0: yeah, absolutely. Well, good deal. Always good to hear
1: Yeah.
0: from you. Thank you.
1: Yep. Yeah, thank you very much. Yeah, okay.
0: All right, talk soon.
1: I enjoyed listening to the rest of the show. Thank you very
0: Thanks,
1: much.
0: appreciate it. So, and that is where we will pick it up. We got Ralph, we got Gene, and we've got Dave on the north side, and you two coming up on WGN Radio.

0: WGN Radio, I'm Raleigh James. Here's R. Crumb and his Cheap Suit Serenaders. And that is what Kevin wanted to hear. I thought Fran might like it too. She probably remembers it. It's actually not called Pink Burrito. It's Get a Load of This. And it's from their 1974 album on, I think it was like Blue Goose Records or something. I have to look that up because I've got it on an audio file there. But R. Crumb was, Robert Crumb was an underground cartoonist, actually. He did the cover art for the albums. It was also in the group. But yes. There you have it, 888-876-5593, 8888-Raleigh. And Gene is in Dalton. All right, Gene, how you feeling?
1: Oh, you don't want to know. We've got these horrible storms again.
0: Yes.
1: And a couple people in Maryville, they are getting it so bad. You know, that's right close to me in Indiana.
0: Yes.
1: And I'll tell you, I hope nobody died tonight because they died, you know, over the weekend. The homes were rubble. Yeah. The paper, you know, had so many pictures.
0: Yeah.
1: And tonight we had to wait out all the good things again, you know, the branches. I've got trees all around this corner, and I'm going to have to get that big one down.
0: Whoa.
1: By my bedroom window because it's in, the branches are coming, and they didn't cut it right last year. But anyway, we're living. The pump's working. The lights didn't go out tonight.
0: Good.
1: That was a good thing.
0: Yes, absolutely. It's always nice when there's power. Yeah.
1: Oh, my gosh, I know, but it's getting nerve-wracking. And then the doctor for tomorrow morning, after we have our ride schedule and everything, they called. Their elevator isn't working.
0: Oh, jeez.
1: The elderly, I couldn't get up there, so they called. They're sorry, but we know the weather has been gross, you know, now for the past week. But that's our good, you know. Our trillionaires and millionaires, whoever they are, putting stuff up in space so much. Something has to happen to the atmosphere. I mean, it's just logical.
0: But
1: anyway, we're not going to, you know, bother with it. I'm too old, you know.
0: Yeah, boy, exactly. Place. Exactly.
1: But there's a future, though. I hope some of the data centers and some of that stuff, it doesn't go on, you know.
0: Oh, it will, but John was mentioning something. They use so darn much water. Why don't they just put it underwater? Put it under Lake Michigan.
1: You're right on, and that's what I told Kimberly, because if you're going to use all that water, all that land, and the electric, terrible.
0: Oh, I know.
1: And you know that Kevin from Shark Tank, he's one of the investors, the original investors back quite a while. I'll tell you, it's awful.
0: Well, I'll add insult to injury. Most of the deals that municipalities have made with data centers includes an NDA, a non-disclosure agreement. So residents who suddenly see their bills going through the roof can't even question what's going on. So, yeah.
1: I know.
0: This is for a show that has merit. God knows we'll just fiddle while the rest of Rome burns and try to forget about it.
1: Right. But you know what? You did another good deed tonight for the, you know, that caller. I don't remember his name. That's getting married because he was going through a lot, and you really helped him. And you just helped so many people. Do you know that? You really do.
0: Well, I'm just thrilled to everybody who will call me, and I'm so glad you did. And I think I'm about to blow the news. So I will talk to you soon.
1: Okay. But can you just play Rolling? With the Flow by Charlie Rich.
0: I can do that. I will be happy to do that next. You betcha. All right, thanks.
1: You take good care. Bye-bye for now.
0: Okay, thanks. All right, after the news, you'll hear Charlie Rich and Rolling with the Flow on WGN Radio.

WGN Radio. I'm Riley James. 1977, it was his eighth number one country single, Rollin' with the Flow. I was a little surprised that he cut that, actually, that Billy Sherrill chose to cut that on him, because it'd been around a while and did basically nothing. Obviously, it sure did something for Charlie, but originally, T.G. Shepherd in 1974, had it as a B-side, and then it was on T.G. Shepherd's first album. And not a bad song, as far as that goes. Well, I'll let you be the judge of it.

0: would change my mind.
1: All right, well, they couldn't touch Billy Sherrill, but then again, nothing could. It was Jack Gilmer and Bill Browder who produced that. It was the B-side, as I mentioned. Devil in the Bottle was the A-side of that. And then it came back again in 2008, like 31 years later. Somebody had Mark Chestnut, that's who it was, who had it. And so there you have the history of Rolling with the Flow. And yes, Charlie nailed it, that's for sure. But Billy's production made all the difference. So it was Jimmy Ritchie who did the Mark Chestnut version, in case you're taking notes. All right, 888-876-5593-8888, Raleigh. Dave on the north side. What's up, Dave?
2: Hey, how you doing?
1: All right, how about yourself?
2: Yeah, I'm okay. I was wondering if I could request the song Here Comes, or not the song, but the skit Here Comes the Judge.
1: Okay, well, no, that's actually a song, and there's several versions of it, Shorty Long and Pig Meat Markham. Do you have a favorite?
2: Well, yeah, I was wondering if Pig Meat Markham, I didn't know he did a song of it. I know he did a
1: comedy skit.
2: Okay.
1: Sure he did.
2: He's also got a comedy skit called Here Comes the Judge.
1: Of course he does. Of course he does. And then, you know, Shorty Long had it out too. But yeah, I'll be happy to play the Pig Meat Markham version, you betcha.
2: But I was thinking because you were playing like Dr. Nolento and stuff, I thought I could hear the skit. Okay. Here Comes the Judge.
1: Well, I don't think I can easily play the skit for you, but I can play the song.
2: Okay. Have you heard anything of like Dolly Parton?
1: What about her?
2: Blues anymore?
1: No, what's wrong? I mean, as far as I know, everything's okay.
2: Well, like in the last 6 months, I've heard them mention a couple times she's had to cancel shows like for health issues. I know she's like 80.
1: Well, I heard that the only thing that I knew, and, you know, obviously when you're getting up in age, the bottom line to that is that if you're working a huge amount of gigs, you get worn out. And so I think that it was just she decided she was going to rest. I haven't heard about her. Well, I heard about some kidney stones, but nothing, you know, nothing like serious. So if there's something other than that, I don't know. Now, of course, you know, she's still had to deal with her husband, Carl Dean, who, you know, she was very close with for a number of years. He passed away, and that wasn't easy. So, so she postponed some shows. But as far as I know, it's just, you know, just general tiredness and all that. And, you know, I think her sister was quoted as, you know, saying that she was doing all right. And to say that Dolly says, I'm not dead yet, you know, that kind of stuff. So I assume that it's okay.
2: Yeah, she's a character. The news was, like, really vague. They didn't say, they just said she had health issues. So I was hoping that she was okay.
1: As far as I know.
2: I was wondering, I think on her 80th birthday, they had, like, people do, sing her, like, wish her a merry, happy birthday with bagpipes. And she made the response, like, bagpipes, what do you think, I'm like an old bag or something?
1: Oh, geez, oh, God. Yeah, she turned 80 in January.
2: Yeah, so I thought it was funny. But I was wondering if you could request something from her. I don't know titles of her songs, so maybe you could pick something out.
1: Oh, there's a ton of them, to say the least. And she's written a lot of them. So.
2: And the only thing I know is like Jolene or...
1: Yeah, well, Jolene was a big hit. No doubt about that.
2: Something that wasn't a big hit. Something
1: The funniest one, the one I often play because it's just so bad. You know, her original stuff on record was duets with Porter Wagoner because she, of course, was on the TV show with Porter. And they did one called Jeannie's Afraid of the Dark. And this is the world's worst country record. It's all about their little girl and she died and they lit her coffin because Jeannie's afraid of the dark. And so... So it's probably worth hearing only because it's such a novelty.
2: Okay, that's interesting. You say litter coffin. A friend of mine told me, you know, because I can't see, they said I shouldn't have a candle because I'd burn my house down. But they said they have a candle that lights up. You can plug it into the wall and stuff, and then you'd have like a romantic evening with your woman. So,
1: well, That's a reach, but okay. Yeah, to this day, I just can't imagine what they were thinking recording this. There's a soliloquy that Porter does in the middle of it. You've just got to hear it. So that's what we'll play.
2: Okay. I wanted to talk to you about cell phones. I've been trying to talk to you for, I tried calling a few days or a few times. I fell asleep a couple times waiting, and my phone battery went dead another time I tried calling you. So I didn't know. You might have seen my name on your list the last week or two. And that's, I'm with Consumer Wireless, and they're advertising a phone called the Iris flip phone.
1: Okay.
2: And I was wondering if you could go online and check it out and maybe help me. I don't really have any way to, I can't go online or anything.
1: Right, yeah.
2: I talked to them, and I kind of wanted a view from someone that wasn't trying to sell me the phone from Consumer Cellular.
1: Yeah, Consumer Cellular is an MVNO, so they're using AT&T and T-Mobile, depending as far as the carriers for that. Mostly for all the new activations, I think everything, the underlying network's AT&T. So that's the deal with them. But the Iris is what they call the phone?
2: Yeah, this is a flip phone, supposed to be like a smartphone. I think you'd be able to use it with data internet service.
1: An affordable, senior-friendly 4G LTE device, large dual screens, which you don't care about, a tactile backlit keypad, you don't care about that either, a 5MP camera, you won't be taking any pictures. All right, so let's see. No-frills, low-distraction mobile experience without sacrificing essential connectivity. So they've simplified the interface, but what I'd like to know, as far as accessible, I know they talk about it being hearing aid compatible, but I'd want to check first to see, is this very accessible if you can't see the darn thing?
2: That's what I'm wondering, because it says it has TalkBack feature, but...
1: Well, yeah, most operating systems are going to give you that, but
2: I want to be able to do things like I'd want to set up the application to see, to scan, and read, and then I'd want to listen to music and stuff, you know, listen to your show and that.
1: Well, it's an operating system called Kai, K-A-I. And it says it's got specific tools to navigate, so the blind can navigate independently. You know, there's a built-in screen reader, but so everybody else has that too. They've got an accessibility suite that's downloadable, and that includes a number of tools. And so the other thing that, I guess one thing that's nice is it is tactile. So there are, you know, there are backlit keys. Now, you don't care that they're backlit or that they're high contrast, but you do care that they're tactile. And the 5 key has a raised dot, which makes things easier as far as that that goes. Consumer Wireless, they used to have physical stores. I don't know if they still do.
2: it's funny. I was talking to the lady, and the toner is like, you know, you don't have any stores where you have. They sell their phones out of Target and that.
1: Yeah.
2: And
1: no, they have several. They have several physical stores. All right.
2: She said the closest one to me was in Wisconsin.
1: Oh, nice.
2: Yeah, I thought that was pretty funny.
1: Yeah, that's a little bit of a drive. That's weird that they don't have anything in the Chicago area at all. Now, you know, a lot of times, like you say, Target, you mentioned Target, Walmart as well. The problem there is you usually don't have anybody in those departments who know what they're doing.
2: Right.
1: You might as well tell them to bark at the moon.
2: They're like, here, buy the phone and you Google, figure it out yourself.
1: Right. Well, exactly. Because what they're basically saying is, because I can't. Yeah, well, that's
2: it. Go to Target. They can help you with anything you need with your phone.
1: Yeah, right. Yeah, absolutely right. And they're going to solve the grand unified theory, too. Now, hopefully somebody listening has tried one of these Iris phone. It's cheap enough, that's for sure.
2: Exactly. That versus a smartphone. That's why I was wondering, could it do everything a smartphone and, I wouldn't want to be wasting my money on something that was limited service and stuff.
1: No, I don't think it would. I mean, it's got an operating system. I assume it's got a browser. You don't really care that it... Now, part of it is they've got several different Iris models. You've got the Iris Connect. You've got the Iris Connect 2. I know with the Iris Connect 2, they claim it's a full-featured smartphone. So, you know, as far as the Iris Easy Flip or the Flip 2, I don't know. I think that that the flips are probably, you get a basic web browser of sorts, but it's not going to be able to download apps and all that because it doesn't have the operating system to do that. So, you know, if you're really wanting streaming video and doing a lot of web browsing, the flips are probably not your first choice. So
2: the flip, is that the $100 phone?
1: You know, I'd have to price them. Yeah, and you also don't want something where, you know, you have to have a contract. Because, you know, you'll see them sometimes, they'll say $11 now. Yeah, well, wait till you see the contract.
2: They don't have contracts.
1: Let's see. Not that you'd want the Easy Flip because it won't do what you need it to do. But
2: The more expensive one, must be Easy Go or something. They said it couldn't actually do everything right now.
1: I would think Iris Connect 2 would be the way to go. But let's see how much that would.
2: I was thinking the $99 phone. No, the flip.
1: Yeah, well, I'm not sure the flips will do what you want. It's a problem. The Iris Connect 2, I see what Consumer Cellular are doing. They're kind of financing them for you, like $5 a month. You pay $29, then you pay $5 a month. But the phone actually costs $149, but they'll do it at a $5 a month plan. So that's how that works.
2: Okay.
1: But
2: and the phone is like $99 and...
1: Well, you know, right, but I don't think I'd, from what I can tell, and, you know, we're doing this on the phone together, so I haven't done a lot of in-depth research, but from what I can tell, I don't think I'd do a flipped. I'd do a Connect and probably a Connect 2. But I want somebody who has actually used one to call us. And if not tonight, tomorrow night would be fine because we want to know. So the Iris Connect 2, which is... Android-based, meaning you'll get all the apps you want. You see, those are the magic words. You want something that's going to be either an iOS or an Android because that's what all the apps are native to.
2: Yeah, because then you can go portals and...
1: Whatever. Apps, but yeah, so that's what you want to do. But hopefully someone will call us back and you will hear Genie's Afraid of the Dark next.
2: Okay, and as far as your bug bites and stuff...
1: Yeah.
2: I remember Kimberly told you to use Vicks Vapor Rub. Have you tried that?
1: Yeah.
2: Because that does work. It smells bad, but it works for the bugs. It keeps them, they can't stand that stuff.
1: Yeah, I did try it with limited success. But, of course, then again, I was pretty badly bitten when I tried. So I'll give it another go. And these things that John ordered, I'll plug them into. So we'll see. All right, thanks. Appreciate it.
2: Okay, Lanacane for this.
1: Yes, lanacane is pretty good. Not, you know, okay. Nothing's perfect, but yes, and thanks for the suggestions. Appreciate
2: all
1: it.
2: Right.
1: All right, so yeah, so everybody wants to hear Genie's Afraid of the Dark. It's not supposed to be a comedy record, but it sure is when you hear the Porter Wagoner soliloquy, and it coming up on WGN Radio.

0: Jeannie was always afraid of the dark, and we never could understand why. 'Cause we looked after Jeannie with the very best of care, because Jeannie was our only child. Perhaps it was death that she was so afraid of, 'cause it took her one dark, stormy night. I think we always knew that we'd never see Jeannie grown, 'cause it seemed she was destined to die. But on Jeannie's grave, we placed an eternal flame that glows and never loses its spark.
1: Yes, they lit the coffin. All right, so there you have Jeannie's Afraid of the Dark, and Dolly Parton actually wrote it. All right, so that was Dolly Parton and Porter Wagoner with their heartfelt Jeannie's Afraid of the Dark. Yeah, thank God I never actually had to backsell that, because I could not do it with a straight face. Could not have happened. All right, Ralph in Rockford, you're going to close out the show. We got about 4 minutes. What's up, Ralph?
2: Yeah, thank you. I thought Jeannie was afraid of buying the wrong phone, you know.
1: I don't know what Jeannie was afraid of, but I can't imagine what Dolly was thinking about. And the word is she didn't do drugs, so I don't know.
2: Well, I tell you one thing. I made up my mind to roll with the flow and call Wally and call Larry. Okay, all right. So, no, that was wonderful, the Charlie Rich. That was the third of my favorite artists that you played in the last 2 days, so I have to mention that too. But before we go back to music, I just wanted to thank WGN for this superb weather report between 6 and 7 last night. Yeah, that was wonderful. That was just great. It went on and on, and believe it or not, even in, I think it was Algonquin, had 1.6 inches in 20 minutes.
1: Wow.
2: Now, that's almost like a record, and of course, there you get these flash floods, you know.
1: And,
2: they can be very dangerous. People think, you know, they measure the water there, but if you drive through it and it says don't drive here, you can get into a sinkhole.
1: Well, it's not that. You'll be taken away. This is very common where we are in Globe. And in fact, we had an entire community that the only way to get there was to cross a creek. And when the creek would rise, people would die every year. Finally, last year they built a bridge. But it took a lot of deaths, because you miss, you kind of underestimate what that water is or what it can do. Of course. So we live with that.
2: Yeah, well, but I mean, they have. This is a terrible way to die if you have a car and get into a sinkhole, because you cannot get out.
1: Well, in most cases, it isn't. Usually, flash flooding won't be a sinkhole, but you'll be dead, deader than dead. And now, whether it's a bad way to die, I've heard mixed reaction to that, but nobody's been back to tell us. So bottom line is we don't know. But yes, it would be absolutely horrible. So there you have it.
2: Yeah. Okay. Well, and again, I want to thank you yesterday for playing Freddie Hart, Easy Loving.
1: Well, somebody had to.
2: Somebody requested it.
1: Yes, that's exactly right. That's the only reason I played it. Yes. I was hoping they wanted Wade Fleming's Easy Loving. Different song, same title, but anyway.
2: Okay. All right. Well, anyway, we only have 1 minute now, so I better let you get back to your show, you know.
1: Yeah, whatever it is. Call me tomorrow night. We'll talk again.
2: Yeah.
1: Okay, thanks.
2: Yeah, I'll call you tomorrow night.
1: Okay, thanks. Appreciate it. All right. So on that note, we'll call it a wrap, and we'll thank Adam for keeping us on the air and John for screening your calls. But above all, you know the deal. I thank you for calling. That's what makes the show a pleasure to do. So 21 hours from now, we'll reconvene, and I hope to hear from you. I'm Raleigh James. It's WGN Radio. This is a replay of the Wednesday night, June 24th, WGN show. We started right at 10. If you don't hear yourself on it, it's because you didn't call, and I hope you'll rectify that soon. We're live Monday through Thursday evenings from 10 to 1 Central. Dial 888-876-5593, my toll-free number from OneVoIP. 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

0: 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I'm Raleigh James. 3 hours to spend together. I hope you'll join me. 888-876-5593. If it's on your mind, I'll make sure it's on mine. And mosquitoes are usually on my mind, given the fact that, of course, I'm highly allergic to them, and I've always said that they can find me in a crowd. Well, it turns out the latest research says, yeah, that's because I've got type O blood. Now, of course, I realize this is the most prevalent blood type on the planet, but nonetheless, yeah, you are much more likely to be bitten by mosquitoes if you're type O than if you're A. A, by the way, is the least, and then B and AB are somewhere in the middle there. But by a far, far margin, type O are bitten more often. Yeah, at least they notice it. And so that's the deal there. Now, as to why, who knows? But the researchers said this is part of the mystery. Carbon dioxide output, body odor, skin microbiome differences also come into play. But I've tried everything. That's right. I'm practically wearing citronella. And this is not to mention, of course, the no-see-ums that attack me at the Scottsdale studio. Here in Globe, not as much, fortunately. But, however, John, of course, read something online, one of those ads, for the guaranteed no-see-um gnat and possibly mosquito repellent. And it's one of these deals that you plug in the wall and it's, I don't know, got some attractive light. The bottom line is it's just like a sticky piece of tape, near as I can tell, but I'll keep you posted. But what's interesting is the first year that the commercial electric bug zapper was patented, 1934. And we haven't done much more since then. And yes, we also have animated short films from 1912 on how the mosquito operates. I guarantee you we still don't know. And the Royal Navy, meanwhile, has christened 12 ships the Mosquito, the HMS Mosquito. Just lovely. All right, so 888-876-5593. And yes, I do realize that mosquitoes are the world's number one killer because of the diseases they transmit, but in some places more than others. Okay, so with that in mind, we will kick it off. I always say we defer to first-time callers, and I will do that right now. And then we'll get to Fred in Huntsville and find out about his trip to Chicago. But Lisa is in Joliet. So Lisa, welcome to WGN Radio.
1: Hi, Raleigh.
0: Thanks for calling.
1: Oh, you're welcome. Sorry to hear about the mosquitoes.
0: Yeah.
1: I do have two requests this evening.
0: Okay.
1: All I do is think about you by Tammy Terrell.
0: Oh, okay, sure. That's a good choice.
1: I love it.
0: Okay.
1: And You're Still on My Mind by The Byrds from Sweetheart of the Rodeo.
0: Wow. Okay. Let me get that down. I just erased the entire page. So I can't believe I did this. So we're gonna have to start over. It was nnothing about Tammy, believe me. All right. So Tammy Terrell, what are we playing again?
1: All I Do Is Think About You.
0: Yeah, right. Is Think About You. I should write your name down next so when I play them, I'll actually remember who requested them. All right. And the other one is?
1: You're Still on My Mind by The Byrds from Sweetheart of the Rodeo.
0: Okay. All right. All right.
1: And, Raleigh, I started your book, and I'm telling you, it's a journey back to graduate school because I'm a retired therapist.
0: Oh.
1: And we studied and studied the psychotherapist you mentioned in your book.
0: Yeah.
1: And I was just having all these flashbacks of commuting back and forth, working full time, and memorizing the psychotherapist and all of that.
0: Oh, man. Well, see, I just got to read them and enjoy them. I didn't have to memorize anything, and by reading the book, you'll know that I didn't.
1: They were ingrained in us, and it's funny because my one niece would do flashcards with me, and the other niece, who's now an anesthesiologist in Texas, she would tutor me for graduate level statistics to be a therapist.
0: Oh, wow.
1: So, anyway, I'm enjoying your book. You are truly a savant. I mean, between the music, your life experiences, I'm just like, I'm on fire.
0: Oh, well, that's so very kind of you, and I'm so delighted you called. So I assume one of the things you studied was good old Maxwell Maltz and psycho-cybernetics. And,
1: yeah,
0: it's interesting. I remember when that came out in 1960, I read that and just loved it. Have had it ever since. And I didn't know that they were teaching him, though. That's interesting.
1: Yes. As a matter of fact, where I attended graduate school, it was very, very based in psychodynamic therapy and also Adlerian therapy. We had an Adlerian professor. So, yeah, a lot, just very interesting. And I'm sitting and I'm reading, and I'm like, oh my gosh, this is graduate school.
0: Oh, God. Well, so, hopefully it won't make you think too much of school and you'll just have a good time.
1: No, I am. Trust me, I'm enjoying it. And I'm also enjoying, you know, the knowledge you share with all of us. I love music. I grew up with older siblings. I'm the youngest of 12.
0: Wow, 12? 12? Your poor mother. This woman must have been very tired by the time you were growing up.
1: Yes.
0: Oh, my God.
1: So my oldest sibling will be turning 89, and
0: oh, wow.
1: I'm 65. So there you have it, as you would say.
0: I cannot imagine being the 12th. And like your poor mother by that time, but I guess by that time she made all the mistakes she was going to make on your older siblings. But my God, didn't she know what was causing it? That's just amazing.
1: My older siblings, they were, it was like different ones influenced me in different ways.
0: Yeah.
1: I mean, whether it was musically or just, you know, facts of life, whatever. I have a brother, he was a chiropractor and like a neuropath, and he was like my father, and I miss him dearly. He passed away a few years ago, and he was a huge influence with music. I mean, huge. So, I mean, everything from Mario Lanza was in our house, down to the Beatles. That's why I'm into, like, the music from the 60s. And it's, yeah.
0: All right. Well, that's great. No, that's wonderful.
1: All right.
0: All right. Well, I will do it.
1: All right. And I don't want to hold up your line any longer, but keep on rocking. I'm really enjoying your show. And my Chihuahua Bruno is with me.
0: Oh.
1: He enjoys it along with me.
0: Oh, wow. Well, a big arf to Bruno. That's so nice.
1: All right. Well, have a good evening.
0: Right.
1: And I'll be calling in again. And I hope you don't mind. I do email you periodically.
0: Yes. And I hope you don't mind if sometimes I don't see him, because I just got a phone call today. I got a phone call today from a very good friend, and he said, you didn't answer my email last month. And I'm like, what email? You know, so if I don't answer, I didn't see it. But I'm looking forward to your next call.
1: All right. Take care.
0: Thanks.
1: God bless.
0: Appreciate it. Yeah, you too.
1: Bye-bye.
0: All right. So how about that? Tammy Terrell. Gotta love that. All right. So 888-876-5593-8888. Raleigh. Fred is back from his trip to Chicago. Fred, welcome back to WGN Radio.
2: The main thing is it did not rain during our trip, except for a little rain during breakfast on Sunday. The baseball games were not rained out.
0: Great.
2: That's really the most important thing. We ate at a lot of good restaurants.
0: Good.
2: Giordano's,
0: yeah.
2: La Briola. We ate there twice for lunch and dinner.
0: Good.
2: Saturday night at Hampton Social. Got to see all the pretty girls at Hampton Social.
0: Okay.
2: We ate at three places for breakfast. Yolk, Sunnyside, and Egg Harbor.
0: Okay.
2: And all the restaurants in Chicago were good.
0: Excellent. Excellent. So now, there you are in Huntsville. What brought you to Chicago? Why'd you come?
2: Well, the Big League Tours.
0: Oh, okay.
2: Big League Tours planned the trip for us.
0: Okay.
2: That's why we stayed at the Midtown Marriott.
0: Okay.
2: We flew it. It was a 1.5 hour flight from Chicago, direct flight from Huntsville to Chicago. And Friday night, it was over a 2 hour Uber from the airport to the hotel.
0: Okay.
2: The Uber was longer than the flight.
0: Yeah, that's absolutely true. Yeah, that'll happen. So I'm looking up big league tours, and you can go a number of places, including Japan. So what caused you to say, "Hey, Chicago's my location"?
2: Well, because we've always wanted to go to Wrigley Field.
0: All right,
2: we got a tour of Wrigley Field.
0: All right,
2: that's why. I mean, Wrigley Field. I mean, you have to go there if you're a baseball fan.
0: Yeah. And you got premium seating on the tour, too. So that's nice.
2: Yes.
0: All right. Mm-hmm. Well, good.
2: It was good. We really enjoyed it. And we went to Weber's Restaurant, too.
0: Yeah, okay.
2: That was good. My wife had fried shrimp, and I had a rack of ribs. Oh, it was good.
0: Excellent. Well, glad you took some of our suggestions, because we had everybody calling in for you.
2: Yes, we did.
0: Good.
2: And I wrote down your suggestions.
0: Good.
2: And that's what we based where we went to.
0: Well,
2: your suggestions. And Monday we went to the Chicago Institute of Art, and we took a river and lake cruise also.
0: Good.
2: On our off day.
0: Excellent. Well, good. I'm glad you had a good time, and I hope you'll come back.
2: We did. It was a nice. We had a really good time. We enjoyed ourselves, and we're so happy it didn't rain.
0: Yeah.
2: If it rains in baseball games, there's no rain checks.
0: No, absolutely. And, of course, just after you left came some tornadoes, so you just timed it perfectly.
2: Yeah, we really got lucky. We were grateful for that. There was still rain from Thursday night on Friday.
0: Well, good. Good. I'm glad you checked in.
2: You know, I wanted to. You know, I've listened to you for 30 years.
0: And I appreciate it.
2: Of course I'm going to check in.
0: Yeah, right. Back from the WBHP Huntsville days.
2: Yes.
0: Uh-huh. Mm-hmm. Great. Well, love having you, and great to hear from you, Fred, and keep me posted.
2: Thank you.
0: Thanks. Appreciate it.
2: You're welcome. Okay, bye.
0: Right. So how about that? Yes, all of you chipped in and gave suggestions to Fred, and he took them. So that's wonderful. All right, we'll get back. We've got Brian, we've got Marty, we've got Joe, and we've got room for you, too. But want to mention the Sea Crane Company. Yeah, one of my favorites, as you know. The CC Radio 3, which is the almost everything radio. And they say that because they put Bluetooth in it as well as everything else. And John's got it by his bedside. And I'll tell you what, the speaker is good enough that you will use it as your Bluetooth speaker. It sounds great. But not only that, like everything that Bob Crane has developed, it has terrific reception. AM and FM. You're just not going to beat it. But in addition, of course, it's got the weather band and the weather alert, so you'll get all the emergency notifications. And it's got a clock, a timer, a dial light, all the things that you want, all the bells and whistles and presets, of course, and digital. But you can fine-tune as well, which is really nice to have both if you're into tuning. Separate bass and treble controls, so you can your perfect pitch, whatever it is that you want it to sound like, it will. It runs on the included power cord, but if you put a set of batteries in there, you'll get over 170 hours at regular volume, and that is pretty amazing. 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I think you'll be impressed. I certainly am. You tell them Raleigh sent you from WGN Radio.

0: wagon called the That's WGN Radio. I'm Raleigh James. So Fran's a bit under the weather tonight. She said, play something funny. And the first thing I thought of was
1: Jeremiah Peabody's polyunsaturated, quick dissolving, fast acting, pleasant tasting, green and purple fields.
0: Yeah. Does it get better than that, really? All right, yes, actually it does. And this is before the benefit of all the television commercials advertising God knows what. But yeah, so a little Jeremiah Peabody's will do somebody good. So first a single Ray had on Mercury, by the way, and the first charter he had on the Billboard Hot 100. Yeah, and it was the longest title ever until some Dutch record displaced it. But that's the deal. All right, so more to come right after the news right here on WGN Radio.
2: And now for the news, we take you to the White House. Mr. President, have you any statement regarding Watergate?
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2: How would you describe the Watergate incident? Mr. President, what were you doing at the time the incident took place?
4: Drank and wine, scotty, oldie, drank
2: and
4: wine.
2: And how do you feel about it now?
5: Here I am, stuck in the middle.
2: Mr. President, what will your position be from now on?
6: No more, Mr. Nice Guy. No more, Mr. Clean.
2: This is 1973. What will you be saying at election time in 1976?
7: It's been three.
2: Just arriving is the First Lady. How would you describe the President?
8: She's a free and gentle flower growing wild.
2: With me now is John Snitchell. And Mr. Snitchell, who do you believe was responsible for Watergate?
9: Cisco Kid!
2: In a phone call, Mrs. Snitchell had this to say.
10: He's the funkiest worm in the world.
2: Here with me is John Bean. Sir, how do you think the president will wind up at the end of all this?
11: Reeling in the years, stowing away the time.
2: Mr. President, what do you feel you have going in your favor?
12: I knew Jesus before he was a superstar.
2: Have you any final message for the American people?
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0: WGN Radio, I'm Raleigh James, and yes, Dickie Goodman, it was actually Isaac we were talking about Watergate and Watergate records. I said, have you heard Watergate, Dickie Goodman? And he hadn't, so now he has. And I guess that qualifies as humor, because John said, well, cheer Fran up, just play funny stuff. And, you know, I thought that was going to be so easy, but as you probably know, I changed computers this week, changed it all out. And so there's a lot of files that aren't on this. And the first few things that I thought of are just absolutely MIA. But I'm sure I can come up with more to make Fran smile. In fact, Fran is joining us. All right. So, Fran, let's see here. Welcome back to WGN Radio.
14: Thank you so much, Raleigh. I haven't heard that Watergate thing in years. Oh,
0: I know. And yeah, there were a couple things in it that did make me laugh. I'd forgotten about how good it was.
14: Yeah, it's weird. Like, there's certain songs I can't hear without thinking about Flying Saucer, because that, here I go reeling, you know, and I think,
0: uh-huh. Oh, yeah, exactly. Exactly. Yeah.
14: Or, you know, there are some other ones from that. And every time I, you know, hear one of them, I think, you know, that was Smiley Lewis.
0: Oh, I know. My favorite was the follow-up, of course, you know, Flying Saucer on trial, Buchanan and Goodman on trial, because, of course, they were sued, but they won.
14: That's what I heard.
0: Yeah.
14: I don't know if I've heard that or not. I probably did and I just forgot.
0: Oh, well, then we'll have it on tonight if you don't remember that one. Absolutely.
14: Oh, that's fantastic. Anyway, last night you were talking about Gordon Lightfoot, and yeah, we found the one that likes the wreck of the Edmund Fitzgerald.
0: Yeah, I know. See, we were looking for him. not only does he like it, but he has studied it. He has interpreted it. It is a tome for this guy.
14: I thought he was gonna give us the whole lyric.
0: Yeah,
14: know, or start singing it or something.
0: Yeah, well, it was close. Yes.
14: All I kept thinking was, Raleigh, please don't play.
0: No.
14: It.
0: Oh no. There was no. There's not a chance. Absolutely not a chance. So
14: I didn't think so, but you know, I mean, we all like what we like, and that reminds me, I love Mr. Dyingly Sad.
0: Yeah,
14: and I mean, I had almost a broken friendship over that.
0: Really?
14: This guy I knew said, because the song came on, we were going somewhere, and the song came on the radio, and I said, turn that off, I love that song. And he said, you like that song? And I said, yeah, I do, why? And he said, I always thought you had taste. And I said, well, just because my taste isn't your taste.
0: Right, right, exactly.
14: And I mean, he just really got, God, that is such a stupid song. And I said, well, I don't care what you think, I like it.
0: That's all that matters.
14: So I said, you like some songs I can't stand. And I never give you any problem about it. So, I just say I don't like it or something. I don't know why people get so, they get really personal about if you don't like the songs they like.
0: Well, Why should it surprise us? Look at what wars have been fought over since the beginning of time. If you don't agree with the next guy's philosophy, you're in deep trouble.
14: Oh, believe me, I know that. I know how that goes, yes.
0: Yeah.
14: But, and I've been guilty of it myself. How can they like that?
0: No, it's not.
14: I usually,
0: Yeah, no,
14: when I was a kid,

0: No, why she did this, I don't know, but my mother, for my birthday, of all things, took me to see Gordon Lightfoot. And because I had one Gordon Lightfoot album, I think she thought that I wanted to go see him, and he wasn't there. And anyway, he is the coldest. I mean, he was rude to the audience.
1: Really?
0: Just a very cold affect, you know, coming off of him. And he was doing that Auctioneer song, you know, and people usually want to clap to it and that sort of thing. And so he says to everybody, well, this next song, you're going to want to stomp and clap and so on and so forth. And then he says, don't.
1: Oh.
0: Like that, you know, just don't.
1: That's interesting.
0: And yeah, and it's like, okay, you know, are you, I mean, I've sung in public, and it does sometimes throw people off because people are clapping on the downbeat or, you know, yeah, whatever. I mean, not all people got rhythm, but
1: right, exactly.
0: But you just have to. You're there for the audience. At least that's my that's my feeling about it. You're there for the audience, and if they throw things off a little bit by clapping, or, you know, they're there to have fun,
1: right? And they've paid the money. That's why I'll forever respect people like James Brown, who you know, no matter what, he was always cognizant of people paid money to see me, and I will do the best possible show. And he would fine his band members if there were any problems. It was just, he was manic about that. So, okay, I got something. It's not long, and I'm not playing all of the bit, but you mentioned The Wreck of the Edmund Fitzgerald. So, Tim Hawkins, are you familiar with him?
0: Name sounds familiar.
1: Yeah, he's a comedian, and he did a bit on songs sung in one verse.
2: Hey, back there, that's it. I think the longest song ever was, of course, by a Canadian. His name was Gordon Lightfoot. And I know. It was like, he had this song called The Wreck of the Edmund Fitzgerald. And it was just a beating. It was like, took up 2 8-tracks. You know, my dad had, it's just, oh, wow. I'm going to try this. I'm going to do the whole Wreck of the Edmund Fitzgerald song in one verse. Here you go.

0: There you go.
1: Oh, that is hilarious. Oh, there was a Guess Who song, and it was on the slip of something I had, and it was, they did not like Gordon Lightfoot at all. I was trying to think of what the name of that song was, but they were basically, the whole song is putting down his pretentiousness and so forth. I mean, I don't know whether the song, I think it's on the slip of These Eyes, or, you know, it's on the slip of one of the hits.
0: Okay.
1: But if you ever get a chance to, if you like them at all, if you ever get a chance to listen to that, it's funny because, I mean, you know exactly who they're, you know. Well, they do say, I think it might be even called Lightfoot.
0: Oh, this is funny. No, I've got some of their early stuff where they were chatting, the expressions and all that, but I'm looking for, I just looked up in a database. You think it was like These Eyes or something? What do you think was a flip off?
1: I can't remember because I had a lot of their stuff.
0: Yes, Lightfoot. It's the flip of These Eyes is called Lightfoot. All right, well, you know well, we got to hear this, so we will hear that next.
1: Okay.
0: That's all great. Right. All right, good deal. Well, I'm glad you're laughing.
1: It always cheers me up so much to talk with you. I really appreciate that.
0: That's so nice. So. Well, it is really good to hear from you. I read your email, and I will answer it. And I thought, you know, John and I both said, we got to play some comedy stuff tonight. So we are.
1: I thank you and John. I appreciate it so much.
0: You betcha. All right, well, Lightfoot will be coming up next. Okay. Thanks.
1: Okay, thank you.
0: Yeah, I can't even imagine. So we will find out right after this on WGN Radio.

foot, Edwardian, subtly striped. His hair blondish and poetic. He is less than vinyl perfect. His foot is a precise anchor for the husk and vibrance of his voice.

0: Interesting. All right, yes, I'd like to know what was on their mind, too, but nice that they mentioned Charlie McCoy early on in the song. All right, so that's Lightfoot, that's Guess Who, that's the that's Flipside, that hadn't gotten much airplay, but maybe it should have, I'm not sure. All right, so, yeah, I'm sure there's a story there, and wouldn't we love to know it? All right, so we've got Marty in Whiting. Marty, welcome back to WGN Radio. What's going on tonight?
1: Good evening, Raleigh. First time caller this week.
0: Are you all right? I'll take it.
1: Hey, your first caller, that lady.
0: Yes, Lisa.
1: Reminded me, Lisa, yes, Lisa. Because anybody that goes to a psychiatrist should have their head examined, Raleigh.
0: Right, yeah. Yeah, there's actually a psychiatrist in San Francisco who wrote a book under a nom de plume. It was called The Shrinking Psychiatrist, and it was hilarious. I remember the first part was he said, people go into psychiatry, the study of the mind, mostly their own. And I thought, yep, I'm going to like this.
1: Well, the reason I'm calling last night, do you remember last week? I requested the Nat King Cole song.
0: Yes, and that's right. And then we had the writer of the article call us.
1: Yeah. Well, I tried to, last night listening to you, two different people brought that song up.
0: Uh-huh.
1: And then you had another first-time caller, a female, last night. Uh-huh. She brought up the song. And then that same night last week, you played the Billy Crash Craddock song.
0: Yeah, Rub
1: It In. Never heard that before, and
0: yeah.
1: She brought that up.
0: Yeah.
1: I thought, boy, this is very ironic. So I tried to look in my phone book. It was an old phone book. Al lives in Dyer, not
0: uh-huh.
1: probably 10 miles away from Whiting.
0: Uh-huh.
1: Well, his number wasn't in the phone book. I thought, I'm going to give him a call. But, yeah, I thought that song has gained legs.
0: Yeah. Oh, it's a wonderful song. I mean, it truly is just the best. Love it, love it, love it. So what else do you want to request, since you seem to have taste that is a hit with the audience?
1: Nothing off the top of my mind, but a couple of nights ago, do you remember this song? I think it was a pop song. I Don't Like Spiders and Snakes.
0: Well, of course.
1: Remember
0: yeah,
1: that
0: Jim
1: song?
0: Jim Stafford, of course.
1: Okay. I'd like to hear that if you don't mind playing. Is that something in your realm?
0: Yeah, I don't mind that, actually. So sure, I'll do that. We're going to run and write this down so we know that it is
1: Jim Stafford, huh?
0: Yeah, he wrote it. He wrote it with David Bellamy of the Bellamy Brothers, actually. And that was a 1974 hit. It was actually on a Polydor. Yeah.
1: Hmm.
0: And, yeah, I Don't Like Spiders and Snakes. Yeah, right. So, all right. So,
1: yeah, whatever
0: sure.
1: I was listening to a couple of days ago or a couple of nights, they just played a snippet of it. I mean, I haven't heard that song, God, 40 years maybe, and I'm 63, but brought back memories of being in junior high, riding the bus to school.
0: Wow.
1: And hearing that on the radio.
0: Wow. Well, I think one of the best things he ever did was My Girl Bill. Showed the importance of a comma. Are you not familiar?
1: I've never heard that one.
0: You've never heard My Girl Bill? Oh, well, that as far as I'm concerned, that qualifies as a comedy record, so I'll play that next. And you'll see what I mean about the importance of a comma.
1: Okay, I always record anything that you play for me when I request it,
0: all
1: so
0: right.
1: I'll get ready.
0: Yeah, you
1: to
0: will. You will absolutely like this. I guess nobody plays it anymore. I guess nobody plays this anymore. But I will be happy to. My Girl Bill. All right, coming up.
1: Okay.
0: Thanks, appreciate it.
1: Okay, thanks.
0: All right,
1: bye.
0: Yeah, the importance of a comma, and there's many other fine examples of that. The importance of a comma. So. We'll leave it there and see what Robert in Chicago wants to hear. Welcome back to WGN Radio.
2: Oh, thanks, Raleigh. You know what? I was also, first I was going to talk about Buchanan, a couple other things, but I was thinking of a lot of other novelty tunes. There was one, remember, the leader of the laundromat?
0: Oh, of course, the detergents.
2: One.
0: Yeah, that was actually Ron Dante. Yeah, the guy who was also the Archies. Yeah. That's right. My folks were always putting her down because the laundry came back brown. Yeah. Over there was my baby. And over there was my baby. And yeah, I know. Yeah. So you'd like to hear Leader of the Laundromat? All right. I could do that.
2: Who's that banging on the piano?
0: Yeah. I don't know. Yeah. All right.
2: Yeah. All right. There's so many of them. Oh, and another one by
0: Uh-oh, your phone is dying on you. So speak right into it, and let's see if we can hear more than half a sentence.
2: Oh, yeah, I know. I need a new cell phone.
0: Okay, so what else besides Leader of the Laundromat? What else?
2: Okay, oh, I thought of another one by Dickie Goodman. Remember the Touchables they did?
0: Oh, sure, absolutely. Absolutely. Yeah. Absolutely.
2: Yeah,
0: okay.
2: Yeah.
0: Yeah.
2: Yeah, that was,
0: and
2: yeah.
0: I definitely want to play Buchanan and Goodman on trial for Fran, because that was my favorite, because it was so true. All right.
2: Oh, yeah. Yeah. Yeah. And they had another one, too.
0: Oh, they had dozens.
2: It was like a follow-up to The Flying Saucer. I think it was called The Flying Saucer Goes West.
0: Yeah, they had a number of them, because, you know, they were doing it themselves, basically. And then after Buchanan decided it wasn't for him, Dickie Goodman did it for many years. So, till he took his own life, sadly. So
2: that's right. I remember you saying that quite a while back.
0: Yeah, very sad.
2: Yeah.
0: And, you just never know. On the Luniverse label, because it was actually originally on the Universe label, and they found out there was one, so Buchanan sat there and wrote an L in front of Universe on every record. It would be the Luniverse.
2: Oh, boy.
0: Yeah. Yeah. And there was the Luniverse Sympharmonic. They did Crazy. They did so many things in such a short period of time. Yeah, Bill Buchanan and Dickie Goodman. The Banana Boat Story and Flying Saucer the Second, Santa and the Satellite, and on and on. But yeah, the Flying
2: Santa
0: Saucer...
2: Santa and the Satellite.
0: Yeah, Flying Saucer Goes West was definitely... That was about 58. All right, I will do it for you, and you've ended the hour. Yeah. Thank you.
2: Okay, I'll let you go because my phone...
0: That's right. And and I'll be flogged. So we'll pick it up there after the news right here on WGN Radio.
3: Be on the lookout for Buchanan and Goodman, last seen wearing
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5: Look out! They're after us!
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3: Are you Buchanan and Goodman?
7: Yes, we are.
8: Hello, hello again.
3: Well, this is a summons. You're under arrest.
9: This is Don Cameron in court.
10: The trial of Buchanan and Goodman is now in session. Is the district attorney ready?
11: I'm ready. Ready, I said I'm ready.
10: Call the first witness.
9: And what is your name?
12: The often call me Speedo, but my real name is Mr.
9: What is your complaint against Buchanan and Goodman?
13: They wouldn't give me a ride in their flying saucer.
10: Call the next witness.
9: Thank you so long.
14: I passed into the jungle.
9: Your Honor, I object. What have you got to say?
10: Order, order the court. Call the next witness.
9: Aren't you Skinny Dynamo?
15: Yes, it's me and I'm in.
10: Buchanan and Goodman, have you anything to say?
16: You ain't nothing but a hound dog.
9: Order.
10: Ladies and gentlemen of the jury, you may leave the room.
17: Meanwhile, back in the jury room.
3: Turn you now to the courtroom where the judge is saying to the jury,
18: Ooli papa cow, papa cow, papa cow, cow.
3: And the jury is saying to the judge,
19: Ooli papa cow, papa cow, papa cow, cow.
10: Ladies and gentlemen of the jury, have you reached a verdict?
20: Yeah.
21: Little, little, little, little.
20: Yeah.
22: We find them not guilty.
0: And on it goes. So, yeah, there you have Buchanan Goodman on trial. I don't know if Fran had heard that or not. And I had actually promised that I would play My Girl Bill, so that will definitely be the next bumper. Yes, the importance of a comma. All right, so that's where we'll leave that and see what Joe in Orland Park has to say for his bad self. Hello, Joe. Oh, we lost Joe. Well, thanks for trying. Oh, wait a minute. Did I lose everybody? Because I changed the phone system. And I didn't think about warning. Actually, it wasn't the phone system. The phone system said where it was. I changed the internet connection. And I'm not 100% sure. Hopefully it was seamless. We'll about find out with Carl in Riverside. Are you there, Carl? No, I probably blew them all. I should have thought of it. And I'm so sorry. I absolutely should have thought of it. Let's see. We'll see. And I'll bet you Mike in Elmwood Park in there either. Are you, Mike? No, of course not. How could you? Because I blew every line, and that part didn't even occur to me. Adam had mentioned we were having some dropouts, and so I said, well, I'll just, because I've got other connections, I said, I'll just go ahead and call back. Dial it back. But when I dropped the internet, I realized I dropped every call. And so if that's the case, you will have to call back. And I think Mike in Elmwood Park may have done that. So are you there, Mike? No. All right, so what am I doing wrong here? Well, everything, that's right. And I do it like no one's business. All right, Carl has called back, and I think we'll get him this time. Are you there, Carl?
6: Oh, all right. So quick you wouldn't believe it.
0: Oh, well, thank you, thank you.
6: Anyway, hey, Raleigh, hope you don't mind me calling. I tuned in, decided to call a little bit earlier than, instead of calling at 12:45. But anywho, I missed the, there was a parody on Gordon Lightfoot?
0: Yes, actually, the Guess Who, the flip side of one of their records was called Lightfoot. And, you'll have to decide if they were kind or or snarky. You know, I'll leave it to you.
6: Well, I heard on this radio station, WGN in Chicago, there was a parody of Michael McDonald from the Doobie Brothers singing Old MacDonald Had a Farm.
0: Yeah.
6: Have you heard that?
0: Yeah, absolutely. Yeah, it's on vinyl.
6: Kind of...
0: yep.
6: Never. Well, okay, but what I really called about was I told John I saw I don't watch a lot of TV, but, PBS, there's some good stuff there on there, right?
0: Yeah.
6: It was a two-hour, I guess you call it a bio or biopic, on Janice Ian.
0: Okay.
6: And she's still around, and it was kind of interesting.
0: Okay.
6: So there you go.
0: Yeah, absolutely.
6: Society's Child?
0: No, I know exactly all she is, and that was her first thing when she was about 17, and then she did at 17 in the early 70s. So yeah, she was on Epic at that point.
6: Yeah,
0: so,
6: I didn't realize that she did that what 6-7 years later.
0: Yes, exactly.
6: Exactly. Child, right?
0: And it's so funny. I had a boss at CBS Records who will remain nameless, and he had a crush on her. And I said, don't waste your time. And so, yeah.
6: Well, she's still around, has a few pounds on her, and her hair is snow white.
0: Really? Okay.
6: Yeah.
0: Okay. Well, yeah.
6: So there you go.
0: She was, I think I've seen some pictures of her. Yeah, she is still around. And she was a teenage sensation with that Society's Child. But then at 17 was a bona fide hit, as far as
6: well,
0: that goes.
6: I was around when that came out. And I didn't really realize how controversial it was at the time.
0: Well, see, the interesting part, it supposedly was. But the interesting part is I like a record or I don't, and I didn't like it. So that was the end of that for me. But
6: and
0: sure.
6: If you remember, right at the end of the song, Society's Child, is that kind of a strange organ riff. You remember that?
0: Okay.
6: Anyway.
0: You're the one where she, no, I don't want to see you anymore, baby. I can't see you anymore, baby. I can't see you anymore.
6: Yeah.
0: No, I don't want to see you anymore, baby. Yeah, I remember the song only too well.
6: Yeah, and then the organ riff comes in at the end, and that's the end of the song.
0: Okay.
6: Well, anyway, there you go. You win some, you lose some. So
0: yeah.
6: I'll have some more interesting material for you next time. But
0: that's absolutely fine. Always good to hear from you. Thanks.
6: Yeah.
0: All right.
6: Okay, thank you, ma'am. Bye-bye.
0: And she's very alive and she's very stable. She married a defense lawyer, Patricia Snyder, in Toronto. Back then that was where you did that. Not in 2003, I think. And at that time you could do that in Canada, but not yet in the U.S. And they're still together. And I think that she was married actually to men twice before, but as far as her proclivities, that was always well known. And so I'm glad she came out and had happiness. That's terrific. Good for her. All right, so just because I don't want to hear the song, I wish her the best. All right, so we have Carl calling back. All right, in Chicago, welcome back to WGN Radio.
7: Hi, Raleigh. You sound good as usual.
0: Well, thank you. Sorry for hanging up on everybody. I didn't realize I was going to do that.
7: Yeah. I you know, there's a renewed interest in UFOs lately, and you know, that flying saucer part one and part two that they did in the 50s.
0: Yeah.
7: I still get a laugh out of that, and they I didn't realize how that I think that record got to number 3 on the charts.
0: Yeah, and it got them sued. That's why I played Flying Buchanan and Goodman on trial, and they won.
7: Oh, so, I didn't know that.
0: Oh yeah, yeah. That was actually landmark legislation, because you can do that in a parody, and that paved the way for a lot of stuff. But yeah, they were sued all right. So yeah, they did a lot, and then of course Dickie Goodman for many years went on and did his own stuff. So sure, yeah. Good stuff.
7: Did you ever hear the real story behind the Area 51 and the flying saucer that supposedly they recovered?
0: Oh, yeah. When you say the real story, it depends who you talk to. Remember, I did Coast to Coast for a while in the late 90s. So, I've heard many a story from many a person. And
7: the story that I heard that really made sense was that the Japanese were sending balloon bombs over to the United States, and they sent thousands of them. It was a thing that they were trying to do toward the end of the war. They were getting desperate, and these balloon bombs were made out of tin foil and aluminum and stuff like that, and when they would reach the United States because of the trade winds, they would drop down, and a couple of them actually landed in the United States, and supposedly what happened was one of them landed in a forest on the West Coast, and a child picked it up and was injured by it. I guess it blew up, and the child was injured. And so they brought the child back to make sure it was okay. And they also brought the material that this balloon was made out of. And it was like an aluminum foil, kind of a funny thing. And people saw, observers saw what was happening, and they thought that it was an alien. It was a flying saucer that landed, and the little child was an alien, which it wasn't. It was just a child that got burned, and the material that the supposedly the strange material that they had was simply the aluminum and stuff that the balloon bomb was made out of that landed on the ground.
0: Mm-hmm.
7: I don't know if that's similar to what you heard.
0: Well, no, you're kidding. Like I say, there's so many stories it could fill volumes. But the Japanese did send balloons. That part's true as far as that goes. They sent 9,000 of them. And
7: right.
0: It was the jet stream. I don't think they expected it to do quite as well as they... and so there are some who say, well, that's a direct activity, Area 51. There's no direct link there. The project in Japan was Fugo. And the weapon was a 33-foot hydrogen balloon, and it was made out of traditional mulberry bark paper. And so they were built to fly at about 30,000 feet. And when the balloons cooled at night and dropped in altitude, supposedly a barometric sensor would drop sandbag ballast to push the balloon back up. And once all the sandbags were dropped, of course, the mechanism would release it. And the Japanese military wanted to ignite forest fires. And that's what, you know, when you mention about it being in a forest, to cause panic and drain U.S. resources. Well, it didn't exactly do that. And so the Area 51 connection came because of Nellis. And, you know, Nellis had the base in California had also and in Nevada. I had all sorts of things going on. In 1940, it was an Army Air Corps gunnery school, actually. But some might well have drifted to New Mexico. Who knows? But there's no real proof that anything, you know, crashed in what was now Area 51. But what is interesting is there was a media blackout, and not for the reasons you'd think. The reason for the media blackout is they didn't want the Japanese to see the results of their attacks.
7: That's what I heard.
0: Yeah, and so, therefore, it wasn't like a big secret thing, and, oh, we've got these aliens or whatever. It's just, you know, don't let the enemy know. And so the only civilian casualties happened in 1945 in Oregon. There was a Sunday school teacher and 5 children, and the attached bomb detonated when they touched it, and that was the end of them. So that's the only but it was Fugo, and that was it. But no, if you really look into it, you can probably find 37 different stories about what's going on at Area 51. The one thing we do know is there is a military operation. I don't know to what extent it is in effect today, but used to be. Every morning you'd see the Janets. That was the nickname for the planes because of the way that, you know, the tail was written. But the Janets would fly from the Las Vegas airport, was that McCarran, I think, over to Area 51. And every afternoon they'd come back. And so we know they were flying personnel there, civilian personnel, actually. But precisely what they were doing, well, you hear everything from, you know, David Adair stories. I don't know that I'd buy any of those, but okay. Lear's, you got a lot of them. So, you know, if Area 51 interests you, there's no shortage of stories. I still have a front license plate from Nevada that says Area 51. So I get a kick out of it, but I don't...
14: The Air Force did a lot of test aircraft. They did the SR-71 Blackbird, and that was supposed to be top secret.
0: Right.
14: But it was so powerful and it was so noisy, and it would break the sound barrier and do a lot of damage. And again, when people saw that, because it was supposed to be a secret, they were trying to figure out what in the world could that be, a 2,000-mile-an-hour airplane back right. in the 60s?
0: It was the 60s, the mid-60s. That was Lockheed, yes. I remember those, and they did a number of recon missions, actually, when we got involved more heavily into Vietnam, as far as that goes. But yes, 66 and stuff, they were doing that. And then, of course, all the military tests they did in New Mexico and the area where my radio stations are, where I'm sitting right now, we're downwinders. And so the government actually has an office here where if you have one of like 22 kind of cancers and can show you were here on the right dates, they just write you a check.
14: Huh.
0: So, yeah.
14: Yep.
0: Well, so that's,
14: if you get a chance to play the Flying Saucer, because it gives me a laugh every time I hear it,
0: well,
14: and I'm glad you're sounding real good.
0: Oh, thank you. I probably won't tonight, but I will because I did On Trial and I did Water Great, but I probably will tomorrow night. And somebody has the Touchables, which, of course, is Dickie Goodman later. So I'll certainly add, let me write this down on my sheet of paper so I won't forget it, that Carl wants to hear Flying Saucer. Part one. You want to hear part one and two? No,
14: you know what? They never play part two. Part two is shorter, but it's still pretty funny.
0: Okay. Well, it's flip side of the record. All right. Wants Flying Saucer. Okay. We'll do it.
14: Riley, take care.
0: Thanks for calling. Appreciate it.
14: All right.
0: All right. So, and Carl is in Chicago. Let me write that down, too. All right. Now, watch. I'll lose the paper. All right. So, now, what are we doing? We're doing something. I think we're doing this right about now, and then we'll get my girl Lil coming up on WGN Radio.
20: Bill walked me to my door last night, and he said, "Before I go, there's something about our love affair that I have a right to know." I said, "Let's not stand out here like this. What would the neighbors think? Why don't we just step inside and I'll fix us both a drink?"

William's hands were shaking as he took his glass of wine. And I could see we both felt the same. And when his eyes met mine, I said, who we love, why we love, it's hard to

place, and we both know what she said. She doesn't want to see your face, and she wishes you were dead. Now I know we both love her,

0: WGN Radio, I'm Raleigh James. So there you have it, Jim Stafford, 1974, My Girl Bill, The Importance of a Comma. He wrote it, it was a Phil Gernhardt record, and Phil was an interesting guy all the way around. The Royal Guardsman was him, Lobo, like you mentioned, Jim Stafford. Also, I guess his biggest claim to fame was early in life, he produced the Maurice Williams and the Zodiacs Stay, as far as that goes. So, but man, he was a head case in so many other ways. So, all right, let's see what else is going on. 888-876-5593. Mike in Elmwood Park. We'll try it again. All right, Mike.
1: Yeah, you ever heard that tune by Napoleon IV, They're Coming to Take Me Away?
0: That's Napoleon the 14th, yes. Remember when you ran away and I got on my knees and begged you not to leave because I'd go berserk? Yes, I know every word.
1: I think it was a.k.a. Jerry Samuels, I believe.
0: Jerry Samuels, yes. He's no longer with us. He was in Philadelphia for years, and he was a he was a recording engineer in New York and when he did that. And Warner Brothers took it. And, of course, the flip side was just the song in reverse. But but he did some other stuff, actually, that didn't get a lot of play, although I think Dr. Demento might have played some of it. Things like Split Level Head. Yeah, Napoleon the 14th.
1: Would that be considered a comedy? No.
0: No. It was a no doubt about it. It was a novelty records. But, yeah, Jerry Samuels. I think he died about 3 years ago now. But yeah,
1: I like you playing Buchanan Goodman because I have a lot of this stuff on an album.
0: Oh sure.
1: I mean it's classic. I mean you'll never hear that again.
0: Well, you know, it was interesting, just like some of the early Ross Bagdasarian stuff as David Seville, you know, back then recording capabilities were, you know, as far as much in the way of refinement, not there. So these guys putting it together were absolutely doing it with, you know, spit and tape, as I like to say. And, you know, it was very, very crude. So doing it at all was, you know, took something. And you know, now, of course, anybody can do it. But back then, that was, you know, that was a labor, the least.
1: It's good to hear comedy, though, that you're playing in it. It's good to hear that stuff.
0: Yeah.
1: Because nobody else does it. You know, I mean, even the old stuff.
0: Well, you know, I was so sorry when Dr. Demento was no longer syndicated because I thought that was a great little show. And it was mostly on AOR stations. And I don't know why it fell out of favor. Now, originally in Los Angeles, it was a local show. And so the records we got were a little different. Like, you know, Pico and Sepulveda was like the biggest thing ever. But the national show was really great, too. And it was mostly, like I said, because the first one was on an AOR station in Los Angeles, KMET. It was on public broadcasting before that, but I thought it was great.
1: He was on the loop here.
0: Yeah, that's what I mean. See, perfect thing. That's what I'm saying.
1: Oh, yeah.
0: And I don't know why that fell apart, because to me, there was a place for that forever. And, you know, Barry Ensign, Dr. Demento, was creative enough and had enough material that it wasn't the same old, same old.
1: No.
0: You know, I don't really get why that. And of course, he tried to do it online for years, and frankly, it was a little too pricey for most of us. And then he retired entirely from it last fall. And he's still alive.
1: He is absolutely
0: still alive. He's still living in the house in Long Beach, unless he sold it recently. And his wife, who Barry had another love besides the obscure records, he loved trains. And he wound up marrying a gal who worked at Union Station in Los Angeles. And it was a good marriage. They were happy. But she died a couple years ago. And so I really don't know. You know, that's somebody who I've got the number on that famous callback list, and it's now been years. But as far as I know, he's doing all right.
1: Well, that's good. That's good.
0: Yeah.
1: I got you on every night, and I enjoy when you have the repeat on Friday. That's good, too.
0: Okay, good. Well, I'm delighted.
1: It's something for me. My evenings, I like it because my evenings are taken up from 10 to 1, which is okay.
0: Yeah. Well, yeah. I'm delighted to have you.
1: Thank you. I appreciate it, and I appreciate your show.
0: Okay. Talk to you soon, I hope. Thanks.
1: Will do. Bye.
0: All right. So, yeah, Barry is absolutely... He was actually working at a volunteer at KPPC in Pasadena, and he played Transfusion by Nervous Norvus, and one of the L.A. jocks, the obscene Stephen Clean, said, "You have to be demented to play that." And then, Clean and another guy there devised the mythical character Dr. Demento. And that was went into syndication in 74 because it moved over to KMET and was a Sunday night staple. And then Westwood One picked it up. And they did that from 78 to 92. And then I don't know who picked it up. I think someone did something for a while after that. But then it completely went off terrestrial syndication about 2010. And then they were doing it just as an internet thing. But, yeah, I don't get it because I thought that was just a terrific little show. And I didn't think it aged at all. But, yeah, I think he moved to KMET in 1971. And it was a four-hour show. And it was great, I thought. Well, anyway. That was the deal. But yeah, I'll have to find out sometime why did that not continue? Because I've never heard anybody who said, gee, well, that was just awful and I don't want to hear it. I'm sure there were people like that, but for the most part, most of us wax sentimental about that. And Loop, as Mike mentioned, Loop was probably his largest station and he lost that in 2010, as far as that goes. And he had lost KMET. So I don't know. All right, I'll have to try to check that out. All right, I'll put it on the list, the infamous list. 888-876-5593-8888 Raleigh. Brian and Seneca, what's up tonight, Brian?
2: How's it going, Raleigh?
0: Can't complain. What's going on?
2: Okay, well, we'll clear out the stuff that came up during the whole time first. Gordon Lightfoot, of course, is not a singer for every taste, but like Bob Dylan, when he was on his game, he put out some incredible music. A lot of the rest of the time, it's like Bob Dylan. Bob Dylan thinks he's Bob Dylan, and Gordon Lightfoot thought he was Gordon Lightfoot.
0: Okay.
2: And if we're shortening Ocean Disaster songs, and in a way, it's just as well that Gordon Lightfoot left the public eye because the only hits he was getting was from sinking ships. And
0: yeah.
2: But let's give it a try, remembering that 50 years ago I actually had a singing voice.
0: All right.
2: Well, ship and crew were tried and true, but the toilets, they were not. Oceanos became a submarine, and on the ocean floor shall rot.
0: All righty, then. Very nice.
2: Okay. Getting away from that and back to Fred and his enjoying his trip to Chicago,
0: yeah.
2: Including the Weber Grill.
0: Yeah.
2: That's one that I didn't recommend, and I wish I would have thought to recommend it because it's a wonderful place.
0: Yeah.
2: Now, if you're not familiar with it, the Weber Grill, the restaurants, are owned by the family who invented the Weber Grills. And they still have a little bit of a hand in the Weber Grill Company, but that's mostly owned by Vulture Capital now.
0: Right.
2: But they own the restaurants outright. Now, there's a model of Weber Grill that's 37 inches in diameter.
0: Okay.
2: You can buy a regular enameled one of those for $2,600 if you wanted to throw a nice casual barbecue for $30.
0: Yeah.
2: Or the stainless steel versions are put in the kitchens of the Weber Grill restaurant at their five locations.
0: Okay.
2: At River North, Yorktown Center, Schaumburg, Illinois, Indianapolis, Indiana,
0: yes.
2: And there's another Chicago suburb where they're opening one right now.
0: Orland Park.
2: Yeah, here it is, Orland Park.
0: Yep.
2: And if it can possibly be cooked on a Weber Grill, that's the way the Weber Grill restaurant cooks it, and the food is wonderful.
0: That's great.
2: Okay, and the short and easy request I'll squeeze in right now, Little Richard's Rip It Up.
0: Oh, okay. Alrighty, there you go. On specialty, of course. Let me find a sheet again.
2: Yes, and the long and hard-to-find request is the original reason I called. WGN, for many years, employed a gentleman by the name of Peter Nuño.
0: Yes.
2: Peter Nuño was first hired in the early 60s and did both a television and a radio show
0: from
2: 1964. And the radio show, I think, continued till 1999. The TV show definitely did. The TV show was called Charlando, which is Spanish for chatting.
0: Oh, okay.
2: I don't know what the radio show was called, and it's the radio show I'm calling about.
0: Uh-huh.
2: The radio and TV shows both had theme music. I don't care about the TV show theme music. It's nice music, but I don't want to hear it.
0: Okay.
2: I'm trying to find the name of the song and the band that performed it for the radio show.
0: Yeah, and the only thing I remember while it was on the air is the Chicago WGN slogan was actually, "We've got Chicago talking." So that would, and he was one of the, you know.
2: Well, he hung on for a number of years, but his slogan was always brought in mostly by Floyd Brown, since he was a booth announcer as well as doing the music and personal Walsh show Sunday evenings.
0: Right.
2: For news of the Latin scene, what better man to do it? Here's our man, Peter Nuño.
0: Yeah.
2: And they would roll into the Peter Nuño show, and I don't think I ever listened to it cover to cover. I think the radio show had a fair amount of English in it, because, of course, he was native fluency bilingual. The TV show, if you catch cuts of it on YouTube, those were done entirely in Spanish, and they had one of the booth announcers announce it in and announce it out so that those of us who didn't hobble knew what the heck was going on.
0: Right.
2: And we didn't think we'd accidentally messed up our TVs and tuned into Telemundo.
0: Yeah. No,
2: but
0: Peter
2: Nuño is, as far as we can tell, is still alive, at least.
0: I don't think so. I think he was in his...
2: If he died, they didn't put out
0: I think he was in his 90s, okay. But maybe not. Let me see if I can find that out. But I thought that
2: if he did die, somebody owes him one heck of a obituary.
0: Yeah. Well, he was...
2: Yeah.
0: He was... I know he was at GNTV for 35 years, as far as that goes.
2: He was on the radio for roughly the same time.
0: Yeah. And he did... I think he was kind of public affairs director or something for a while on radio, I think, because the shows were...
2: Most of all of his time was Mexican and Latino Hispanic affairs.
0: Yeah, right. But, I mean, you know, part of that public affairs group there, that's what he was doing. But... Yeah, that's interesting. I don't know why that I thought, and Charlando, of course, means chatting, so that's why they did that. But, I got to try and find out, because I hate to claim somebody's dead when they're not, but I was pretty sure that I had seen an obit. Now, maybe not.
2: Well, I looked before I called you to see if there was an obit out there, and I couldn't find it in the... AI, which is also called AS for Artificial Stupidity, claimed that it thought that Nuño was still alive.
0: Well...
2: And if you are alive, Mr. Nuño, I hope you live for many, many more years. God
0: bless.
2: Yeah.
0: Oh, absolutely. I would agree with that whole heart, but now I want to know.
2: And if you're dead, somebody absolutely owes you at least as good a resume... obituary is Joel Sebastian.
0: Yeah, well, that's interesting. Well, maybe somebody will call us, because apparently I'm not quickly coming up with it. But, and so apologies, Peter, if you're still with us, and we hope you are. But I thought that he wasn't. All right, so maybe someone will call and tell us. But you're right, it would be a darn shame if he wasn't and nobody did a good obit. I agree.
2: Yeah, and absolutely. It's a big band-sounding piece, something like... Cougat, but I don't think it is Cougat. Definitely he has a Latin-Cuban edge to it. Cuban edge, not a Brazilian.
0: Right. Right. I know that he had something on TV that was actually a Luis Bonfa record. That, you know, was something... that way, but that was bossa nova more than anything. But I don't know about. Maybe I'll play the Luis Bonfa, and you can tell me if you think it's the same.
2: It's going to be good too. But the one TV clip I pulled, the theme there, like I said, was a good theme.
0: Yeah,
2: but it wasn't the theme I'm looking for.
0: Right, that's what I thought, because I'm pretty sure that was Bonfa, and it would not be the same thing at all. So what would that be? I don't know. Maybe somebody will tell us. But, yeah, I'll let you hear a little of Sama de Orfa and see. Because I don't think it is it either, but reason to listen to it anyway, I guess.

0: And obviously this is not a produced version of the song, but you know the melody, and I don't think that's it.
1: No, for an absolute certainty, that's not it.
0: Yeah, yeah, I'm just saying melody-wise, it wouldn't be the version of that, to say the least, I could have provided.
1: Not the melody, not the rhythm, yeah. Not anything. The only thing the two songs have in common is they're both good.
0: Right, but they are. So what was that on radio, and why aren't we getting more of him in terms of anything? I'm not getting as far as that goes. I'm getting more the TV stuff. He had Carlos Santana on one of his shows. But radio, it's as if it didn't exist other than as a public affairs thing. But all right, so I will add that to the list of mysteries, and hopefully we'll come up with something.
1: Okay, thanks, Holly.
0: Okay, thanks for calling. So, yeah, what was that? There was a guy when I went to WIBC in Indianapolis who had a Sunday show as well. I remember that because he found out that I had, Morris Albert's, you know, Feeling Dime, Solamente Dime, that I had that album and in Spanish. And so, and of course, that was a stretch for Morris Albert because he spoke Portuguese. But in any event, I remember he borrowed it and never heard another word from the guy. He still got my album. All right. Yeah, I don't even remember his name. That's even worse. All right, so I think we have to do something right now on WGN Radio.
2: The Ballad of Irving. He was short and fat and rode out of the west with a Mogan David on his silver vest. He was mean and nasty right clear through, which was kind of weird because he was yellow too. They called him Irving. Big Irving. Big short Irving. Big short fat Irving. The 142nd fastest gun in the west. He came from the old bar mitzvah spread with a 10-gallon yarmulke on his head. He always followed his mother's wishes. Even on the range, he used two sets of dishes. Irving. Big fat Irving.
0: WGN Radio. Yeah, another Dr. Domeno favorite. Frank Gallup, The Ballad of Irving. Yes, from the play When You're in Love, The Whole World is Jewish. All right, so Valerie Harper was in that, too. I know she wasn't Jewish. All right, so we'll pick it up after the news right there on WGN Radio.
3: Is he really going out with her?
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3: Look, here he comes now. 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Hey, Murray, is it true Betty's wearing your ring?
4: Mm-hmm. Who's that banging on the piano?
3: I don't know.
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4: 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You get the picture?
3: Yeah.

0: 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There they are, the Detergents, Ron Dante, Danny Jordan, and Tommy Wynn. Actually, Ron, who later was the voice of the Archies, was in the group, but he did not sing lead on that. And I think it was Danny Jordan, as far as that goes. They got sued by it, which I thought was interesting. It was sort of an out-of-court settlement, and I can't believe there would be a settlement. And, of course, who sued them? Well, Jeff Barry and Ellie Greenwich and Shadow Morton, those involved with Leader of the Pack, for copyright infringement. And like I said, the word was it was settled out of court, but usually those suits are just absolutely lost. So, I don't know. It got to number 19 on the Hot 100 charts, and so there you have the Detergents. Paul Vance and Lee Pockris, yes, who normally wrote legitimate songs, that's right. I guess Leader of the Laundromat, you most known for that? That's sort of sad, don't you think? All right, so there you have it. 888-876-5593. 8888 Raleigh. Ah, Kevin is in Colorado Springs. It's been a while. Kevin, how are you?
1: Well, I'm still here, but I'm going to be going through some changes. As of August, I'm going to be moving to a little town called Cedar Edge. It's near Montrose. Yeah. It's close to Grand Junction.
0: Yeah. Yeah, it's western. Yeah, I do know where that is, and it's actually more flat country than the middle of the Rockies, but it's got some really nice land. Now, what's bringing you there?
1: A girl that I met that I've known
0: All
1: for
0: right.
1: years.
0: All right.
1: And yeah.
0: This is good. This is good. Good. Good. Good. Good. Getting out of where you are, going to Delta County.
1: Yep. Right. Yeah, exactly. Yeah. Exactly. So I'm going to do that and probably, be there the rest of my life.
0: Absolutely. That's just great news.
1: Because I think it's wonderful
0: news. For people who don't realize, Kevin was betrayed by his family. Not only did they put him in, we'll call it politely senior housing, and we know it's not that. And
1: No, it's not
0: by
1: not even a house.
0: No, let's be honest, they warehoused him. But not only that, they got rid of his records. I kid you, and his tapes. This is, and I haven't forgotten. I will still make you tapes. I just haven't done it yet, but I will. I'll make copies for you. But yes, it unthinkable. A pox on their house, but it looks like you're going to do well. This is good.
1: Yes, it is. The lady, we met in grade school.
0: Wow.
1: And that goes way back, because those who don't know, I'm 75.
0: Uh-huh.
1: So
0: a young 75.
1: Yeah, exactly. Yeah. A young 75.
0: Yeah.
1: But we're going to, I'm going to move up there in August, and we plan to marry in mid-September.
0: This is wonderful news. Oh, I'm just thrilled.
1: Oh, it's the best news I've had in years.
0: Oh, absolutely. So. And you'll never have to talk to your damn family again.
1: Yes, ain't that the truth?
0: Yeah, so. No, that's just such a such an affront. What they did, that's not forgivable.
1: Oh yeah, I know. I still have problems dealing with it, and it's been a couple of years.
0: Well, you never get over that kind of a betrayal, but you put it in its place. Now, have you told them you're moving?
1: Not yet.
0: Don't, just go.
1: I really thought about
0: that. Yeah, absolutely I would. Let him figure it out one day.
1: Just leave.
0: Yes, absolutely.
1: Exactly.
0: I mean, because here's what I'm afraid of, in all seriousness. If you tell them you're going to leave, they might try to have you declared incompetent. You see, they're evil. And from what you told me, obviously I don't know any of these people personally, but relatives who would do that to you, I don't think they'd stoop at saying, well, no, you can't leave, you're incompetent. Don't tell them.
1: Well, they actually told me that I couldn't leave because my sister was my POA. Well, I changed that in a hurry.
0: Right, good.
1: And actually, they wouldn't let me even go see her. So when I changed my POA, that changed everything. And
0: good.
1: I spent two wonderful, wonderful weeks in Cedar Edge.
0: Okay.
1: And I'm going back for good.
0: Yeah. No, I think that's great, but I would not trust them. I wouldn't be surprised if they were thinking, well, we can have them declared incompetent, so don't let it happen.
1: Yeah.
0: Yeah.
1: Yep. Since you're talking Dr. Demento's stuff, how about Art Cronin's Cheap Suit Serenaders, the Pink Burrito song?
0: Okay, all right. I'm writing this down.
1: I know you have it.
0: Oh, yeah, you have heard it, absolutely. Yeah, so, yes, this is one of those marvels of the collection, yes, but,
1: Exactly, oh, God. Exactly.
0: Yeah.
1: Well, anyway, yeah, I'll have to. My address hasn't changed, and it won't change until
0: you
1: the
0: go.
1: First part of August.
0: Right, right.
1: So,
0: well, keep us posted.
1: I will do that.
0: Well, this is just the best news ever.
1: It is. It's wonderful news.
0: Yes, it is. Wishing you both the very best. That's a wonderful, wonderful piece of information. Made my night.
1: Well, all right, Raleigh. Well, take care and thank you
0: all right.
1: very much.
0: All right. Talk to you soon, I hope. All right. So,
1: I know you will.
0: Yes,
1: I will.
0: I'm
1: too.
0: Counting on it. All right. So there you go. Isn't that great? Yeah, because what his family did, you talk about unconscionable. Yeah, well, we'll just warehouse him and get rid of his stuff. Yeah. Do not let this happen to you. All right. Eduardo in Tampa, welcome to WGN Radio.
2: Yeah, can you hear me, Raleigh?
0: Loud and clear.
2: Yep. I don't know if you got into it, but there see those sad pictures over there in Venezuela.
0: Oh, well, I haven't gotten into it, but it is on the news,
2: yeah.
0: obviously, because this is a front and center developing news story.
2: I saw the because I had the Spanish news on, and the one that really stuck out is the people at the airport. The
0: right.
2: lights go out, and they don't know where they're going to be going to hide.
0: Oh, I know. No, these earthquakes, we're talking about 7.5, and, you know.
2: Two of them, yeah.
0: Yeah,
2: 7.1 and 7.5,
0: yeah. 7.5, yeah, right, exactly. And, you know, in some cases, you know, the dwellings are such that, well, they could have fallen over with a stiff wind. But no, when you're talking about a lot of these were not the kind of things you would expect to fall down. And I guess there's like 36 dead and 700 injured or something like that. I mean, it's not a good thing. So,
2: yeah, when I see like dust in the background, I go over there. There goes a building coming down. That's what that is.
0: Right. Of course. Of
2: yeah.
0: course. And again, you know, depending where, you do have a lot of poverty and you do have a lot of buildings where, yeah, that's not so surprising. But on others, yeah, it is a little surprising. So and
2: yeah,
0: we,
2: I guess they don't make them like they used to. So,
0: well, no,
2: I mean,
0: they never made them well. I mean, when we're talking about some of these places, especially in South America, you know, it's just... so I'm looking for where it struck here, and it says it struck 104 miles west of Caracas. All right, so that is near Morón, I think. Anyway, so yeah, that's a mess.
2: So they're in that plate that I think is also part of California, because California got something too today. Japan got something.
0: Yeah, but nothing of this kind of magnitude, no.
2: No.
0: So, yeah.
2: They get two of them.
0: Yeah. And so it was interesting that they warned residents saying remain outdoors because some of the buildings were such that you'd be, you know, less safe indoors than outdoors.

0: numbers. And it's one of those things where it's normal, counterintuitive. You wouldn't think, well, gee, I'll go outdoors. But, you know, your chances are better depending upon where you are and what the situation is. Mm-hmm. And there's also a lot of areas that are very dense. You know, a lot of substandard buildings, very closely packed, and that's a recipe for disaster. So we'll see.
1: Oh, I wouldn't want to be. Telling my mother I wouldn't want to be upstairs. My mother would never would enjoy being upstairs.
0: Right.
1: That's what she tells me.
0: Yeah.
1: She's from Mexico, and you know, obviously they get them over there too. So.
0: Of course.
1: Yeah.
0: Yeah. No. Absolutely. They do. So. Yeah, well, you know, obviously we wish them the best, but it's absolutely a developing story because they have no idea what the devastation really is yet. They have no idea. So
1: yeah, let's keep it.
0: Of course,
1: fingers crossed and prayers.
0: Absolutely,
1: because it's not bad as we think it might be when you get two of them like that.
0: Well, and when you look at some of the destruction, you know that there's a loss of life in there that they haven't found yet. And it was early evening. It was about 6 o'clock in the evening when it hit. So, you know, just horrible. You hate hearing about that. So they closed the airport, like you were mentioning, because there's damage. I don't think anything's collapsed at the airport that I saw, but enough that they closed it, which makes it tough.
1: Yeah. So. I was just going to mention real quickly yesterday, because I said it on some of these stories. There was another one from New Orleans, and his name is Charles M. Blow, and he created an organization called Son of a Saint, and he teaches young people, the trades, how to cook and all that. So,
0: okay,
1: it's a pretty good story. That came on the Sunday CBS morning show, too. So,
0: okay,
1: along with that other one that I mentioned about the kid that had kidney cancer yesterday.
0: Yes,
1: so,
0: yes.
1: Two great stories. It's good to hear stories like that.
0: It is good to hear. It restores your faith in humanity. So, yeah. Yeah, absolutely. Well, good deal. Always good to hear from you. Thank you.
1: Yep. Yeah, thank you very much. Yeah, okay.
0: All right, talk soon.
1: I enjoyed listening to the rest of the show.
0: Thanks.
1: You very much.
0: Appreciate it. So, and that is where we will pick it up. We got Ralph, we got Gene, and we've got Dave on the north side, and you two coming up on WGN Radio.

0: Radio. I'm Raleigh James. Yes, R. Crumb and his cheap suit serenaders. And that is what Kevin wanted to hear. I thought Fran might like it too. She probably remembers it. It's actually not called Pink Burrito. It's Get a Load of This. And it's from their 1974 album on, I think it was like Blue Goose Records or something. I have to look that up because I've got it on an audio file there. But R. Crumb was, Robert Crumb was an underground cartoonist, actually, and did the cover art for the albums. It was also in the group. But yes. There you have it, 888-876-5593, 8888-Raleigh. And Gene is in Dalton. All right, Gene, how you feeling?
1: Oh, you don't want to know. We've got these horrible storms again.
0: Yes.
1: And a couple people in Maryville, they are getting it so bad. You know, that's right close to me in Indiana.
0: Yes.
1: And I'll tell you, I hope nobody died tonight because they died, you know, over the weekend. The homes were rubble. Yeah. The paper,

0: you know, had so many pictures.
1: Yeah.
0: And tonight we had to wait on all the good things again, you know, the branches. I've got trees all around this corner, and I'm going to have to get that one, big one down.
1: Whoa.
0: By my bedroom window, because it's in, the branches are coming, and they didn't cut it right last year. But anyway, we're living. The pump's working. The lights didn't go out tonight.
1: Good.
0: And that was a good thing.
1: Yes, absolutely. It's always nice when there's power. Yeah.
0: Oh, my gosh. I know, but it's getting nerve-wracking. And then the doctor for tomorrow morning, after we have our ride schedule and everything, they called. Their elevator isn't working.
1: Oh, jeez.
0: The elderly. I couldn't get up there, so they called. They're sorry, but we know the weather has been gross. You know, now for the past week. But that's our good, you know, our trillionaires and millionaires, whoever they are, putting stuff up in space so much. Something has to happen to the atmosphere. I mean, it's just logical.
1: Oh,
0: but
1: gosh.
0: Anyway, we're not going to, you know, bother with it. I'm too old, you know.
1: Yeah, boy, exactly.
0: Place.
1: Exactly.
0: But there's a future, though. I hope some of the data centers and some of that stuff, it doesn't go on, you know.
1: Oh, it will, but John was mentioning something. They use so darn much water. Why don't they just put it underwater? Put it under Lake Michigan.
0: You're right on, and that's what I told Kimberly, because if you're going to use all that water, all that land, and the electric,
1: it's
0: terrible.
1: Oh, I know.
0: And you know that Kevin from Shark Tank, he's one of the investors, the original investors back quite a while. I'll tell you, it's awful.
1: Well, I'll add insult to injury. Most of the deals that municipalities have made with data centers includes an NDA, a non-disclosure agreement. So residents who suddenly see their bills going through the roof can't even question what's going on. So, yeah.
0: I know.
1: This is for a show that has merit. God knows we'll just fiddle while the rest of Rome burns and try to forget about it.
0: Right. But you know what? You did another good deed tonight for the, you know, that caller. I don't remember his name, that's getting married, because he was going through a lot, and you really helped him. And you just helped so many people. Do you know that? You really do.
1: Well, I'm just thrilled to everybody who will call me, and I'm so glad you did, and I think I'm about to blow the news, so I will talk to you soon.
0: Okay. But can you just play Rolling With the Flow by Charlie Rich?
1: I can do that. I will be happy to do that
0: you.
1: Next. You betcha. All right, thanks.
0: You take good care.
1: You
0: bye
1: too.
0: Bye for now.
1: Okay, thanks. All right, after the news, you'll hear Charlie Rich and Rolling with the Flow on WGN Radio.

like I did. WGN Radio. I'm Riley James. 1977, it was his 8th number one country single, Rolling with the Flow. I was a little surprised that he cut that, actually, that Billy Sherrill chose to cut that on him, because it'd been around a while and did basically nothing. Obviously, it sure did something for Charlie, but originally, T.G. Shepherd in 1974 had it as a B-side, and then it was on T.G. Shepherd's first album, and not a bad song. As far as that goes, well, I'll let you be the judge of it.

0: would change my mind.
1: All right, well, they couldn't touch Billy Sherrill, but then again, nothing could. It was Jack Gilmer and Bill Browder who produced that. It was the B-side, as I mentioned. Devil in the Bottle was the A-side of that. And then it came back again in 2008, like 31 years later. Somebody had Mark Chestnut, that's who it was, who had it. And so there you have the history of Rolling with the Flow. And yes, Charlie nailed it, that's for sure. But Billy's production made all the difference. So it was Jimmy Ritchie who did the Mark Chestnut version, in case you're taking notes. All right, 888-876-5593-8888, Raleigh. Dave on the north side. What's up, Dave?
2: Hey, how you doing?
1: All right, how about yourself?
2: Yeah, I'm okay. I was wondering if I could request the song Here Comes, or not the song, but the skit Here Comes the Judge.
1: Okay, well, no, that's actually a song, and there's several versions of it, Shorty Long and Pig Meat Markham. Do you have a favorite?
2: Well, yeah, I was wondering if Pig Meat Markham, I didn't know he did a song of it. I know he did a
1: Yeah, sure he did.
2: Show.
1: Sure he did.
2: Okay.
1: Sure
2: he did. He's also got a comedy skit called Here Comes the
1: Judge. Of course he does. Of course he does.
2: And he plays it.
1: And then, you know, Shorty Long had it out too. But yeah, I'll be happy to play the Pig Meat Markham version. You betcha.
2: But I was thinking because you were playing like Dr. Nolento and stuff, I thought I could hear the skit. Okay. Here Comes the Judge.
1: Well, I don't think I can easily play the skit for you, but I can play the song.
2: Okay. Have you heard anything of like Dolly Parton?
1: What about her?
2: Blues anymore?
1: No, what's wrong? I mean, as far as I know, everything's okay.
2: Well, like in the last 6 months, I've heard them mention a couple times she's had to cancel shows like for health issues. I know she's like 80.
1: Well, I heard that the only thing that I knew, and, you know, obviously when you're getting up in age, bottom line to that is that if you're working a huge amount of gigs, you get worn out. And so I think that it was just she decided she was going to rest. I haven't heard about her. Well, I heard about some kidney stones, but nothing, you know, nothing like serious. So if there's something other than that, I don't know. Now, of course, you know, she's still had to deal with her husband, Carl Dean, who, you know, she was very close with for a number of years. He passed away, and that wasn't easy. So, so she postponed some shows. But as far as I know, it's just, you know, just general tiredness and all that. And, you know, I think her sister was quoted as, you know, saying that she was doing all right. And to say that Dolly says, I'm not dead yet, you know, that kind of stuff. So I assume that it's okay.
2: Yeah, she's a character. The news was, like, really vague. They didn't say, they just said she had health issues. So I was hoping that she was okay.
1: As far as I know.
2: I was wondering, I think on her 80th birthday, they had, like, people do, sing her, like, wish her a merry, happy birthday with bagpipes. And she made the response, like, bagpipes, what do you think, I'm like an old bag or something?
1: Oh, geez, oh, God. Yeah, she turned 80 in January.
2: Yeah, so I thought it was funny. But I was wondering if you could request something from her. I don't know titles of her songs, so maybe you could pick something out.
1: Oh, there's a ton of them, to say the least. And she's written a lot of them. So.
2: And the only thing I know is like Jolene or...
1: Yeah, well, Jolene was a big hit. No doubt about that.
2: Something that wasn't a big hit. Something
1: well,
2: that,
1: the
2: you know.
1: The funniest one, the one I often play because it's just so bad. You know, her original stuff on record was duets with Porter Wagoner because she, of course, was on the TV show with Porter. And they did one called Jeannie's Afraid of the Dark. And this is the world's worst country record. It's all about their little girl and she died and they lit her coffin because Jeannie's afraid of the dark. And so... So it's probably worth hearing only because it's such a novelty.
2: Okay, that's interesting. You say litter coffin. A friend of mine told me, you know, because I can't see, they said I shouldn't have a candle because I'd burn my house down. But they said they have a candle that lights up. You can plug it into the wall and stuff. And then you have like a romantic evening with your woman. So,
1: well, That's a reach, but okay. To this day, I just can't imagine what they were thinking recording this. There's a soliloquy that Porter does in the middle of it. You've just got to hear it. So that's what we'll play.
2: Okay. I wanted to talk to you about cell phones. I've been trying to talk to you I tried calling a few days or a few times. I fell asleep a couple times waiting, and my phone battery went dead another time I tried calling you. So I didn't know. You might have seen my name on your list the last week or two, and I'm with Consumer Wireless, and they're advertising a phone called the Iris flip phone.
1: Okay.
2: And I was wondering if you could go online and check it out and maybe help me. I don't really have any way I can't go online or anything.
1: Right,
2: I talked to them, and I kind of wanted a view from someone that wasn't trying to sell me the phone from Consumer Cellular.
1: Yeah, Consumer Cellular is an MVNO, so they're using AT&T and T-Mobile, depending as far as the carriers for that. Mostly for all the new activations, I think everything in the underlying network's AT&T. So that's the deal with them. But the Iris is what they call the phone.
2: Yeah, this is a flip phone. It's supposed to be like a smartphone. You'd be able to use it with data internet service and.
1: An affordable, senior-friendly 4G LTE device, large dual screens, which you don't care about, a tactile backlit keypad, you don't care about that either, a 5MP camera, you won't be taking any pictures. All right, so let's see. No-frills, low-distraction, mobile experience without sacrificing essential connectivity. So they've simplified the interface, but what I'd like to know, as far as accessible, I know they talk about it being hearing aid compatible, but I'd want to check first to see, is this very accessible if you can't see the darn thing?
2: That's what I'm wondering, because it says it has talkback feature, but...
1: Well, yeah, most operating systems are going to give you that, but
2: I want to be able to do things like I'd want to set up the application to see, to scan and read, and then I'd want to listen to music and stuff, you know, listen to your show and that.
1: Well, it's an operating system called Kai, K-A-I. And it says it's got specific tools to navigate, so the blind can navigate independently. You know, there's a built-in screen reader, but so everybody else has that too. They've got an accessibility suite that's downloadable, and that includes a number of tools. And so the other thing that, I guess one thing that's nice is it is tactile. So there are, there are backlit keys. Now, you don't care that they're backlit or that they're high contrast, but you do care that they're tactile. And the 5 key has a raised dot, which makes things easier as far as that goes. Consumer Wireless, they used to have physical stores. I don't know if they still do.
2: it's funny. I was talking to the lady and the toner is like, you don't have any stores where you have. They sell their phones out of Target and that.
1: Yeah.
2: And
1: no, they have several. They have several physical stores. All right.
2: She said the closest one to me was in Wisconsin.
1: Oh, nice.
2: I thought that was pretty funny.
1: Yeah, that's a little bit of a drive. That's weird that they don't have anything in the Chicago area at all. Now, a lot of times, like you say, Target, you mentioned Target, Walmart as well. The problem there is you usually don't have anybody in those departments who know what they're doing.
2: Right.
1: You might as well tell them to bark at the moon.
2: Buy the phone and Google will figure it out yourself.
1: Right. Well, exactly. Because what they're basically saying is, because I can't. Yeah, well, that's
2: it. Go to Target. They can help you with anything you need with your phone.
1: Yeah, right. Yeah, absolutely right. And they're going to solve the grand unified theory, too. Now, hopefully somebody listening has tried one of these Iris phone. It's cheap enough, that's for sure.
2: Exactly. That versus a smartphone. That's why I was wondering, could it do everything a smartphone and, I wouldn't want to be wasting my money on something that was limited service and stuff.
1: No, I don't think it would. I mean, it's got an operating system. I assume it's got a browser. You don't really care that it... Now, part of it is they've got several different Iris models. You've got the Iris Connect. You've got the Iris Connect 2. I know with the Iris Connect 2, they claim it's a full-featured smartphone. So, you know, as far as the Iris Easy Flip or the Flip 2, I don't know. I think that that the flips are probably, you get a basic web browser of sorts, but it's not going to be able to download apps and all that because it doesn't have the operating system to do that. So, you know, if you're really wanting streaming video and doing a lot of web browsing, the flips are probably not your first choice. So
2: the flip, you're telling, is that the $100 phone?
1: You know, I'd have to price them. Yeah, and you also don't want something where, you know, you have to have a contract. Because, you know, you'll see them somewhere and they'll say $11 now. Yeah, well, wait till you see the contract.
2: They don't have contracts.
1: Well, I have some. Let's see. Not that you'd want the Easy Flip because it won't do what you need it to do. But
2: The more expensive one, must be Easy Go or something. They said it couldn't actually do everything right now.
1: Right. I would think Iris Connect 2 would be the way to go. But let's see how much that would.
2: I was thinking the $99 phone, the flip.
1: Yeah, well, I'm not sure the flips will do what you want. It's a problem. The Iris Connect 2, I see what Consumer Cellular are doing. They're kind of financing them for you, like $5 a month. You pay $29, then you pay $5 a month. But the phone actually costs $149, but they'll do it at a $5 a month plan. So that's how that works.
2: Okay.
1: But
2: the phone is like $99 and...
1: Well, you know, right, but I don't think from what I can tell, and, we're doing this on the phone together, so I haven't done a lot of in-depth research, but from what I can tell, I don't think I'd do a flipped. I'd do a Connect and probably a Connect 2. But I want somebody who has actually used one to call us. And if not tonight, tomorrow night would be fine because we want to know. The Iris Connect 2, which is... Android-based, meaning you'll get all the apps you want. You see, those are the magic words. You want something that's going to be either an iOS or an Android because that's what all the apps are native to.
2: Yeah, because then you can go portals and...
1: Whatever. Apps, but yeah, so that's what you want to do. But hopefully someone will call us back and you will hear Genie's Afraid of the Dark next.
2: Okay, and as far as your bug bites and stuff...
1: Yeah,
2: I remember Kimberly told you to use Vicks Vapor Rub. Have you tried that?
1: Yeah.
2: Because that does work. It smells bad, but it works for the bugs. It keeps them, they can't stand that stuff.
1: Yeah, I did try it with limited success. But, of course, then again, I was pretty badly bitten when I tried. So I'll give it another go. And these things that John ordered, I'll plug them in, too. So we'll see. All right, thanks. Appreciate it.
2: Okay, lanacane for this.
1: Yes, lanacane is pretty good. Nothing's perfect, but yes, and thanks for the suggestions. Appreciate it.
2: All right.
1: All right, so yes, everybody wants to hear Genie's Afraid of the Dark. It's not supposed to be a comedy record, but it sure is when you hear the Porter Wagoner soliloquy, and it coming up on WGN Radio.

0: Jeannie was always afraid of the dark, and we never could understand why. 'Cause we looked after Jeannie with the very best of care, because Jeannie was our only child. Perhaps it was death that she was so afraid of, 'cause it took her one dark, stormy night. I think we always knew that we'd never see Jeannie grown, 'cause it seemed she was destined to die. But on Jeannie's grave, we placed an eternal flame that glows and never loses its spark.
1: Yes, they lit the coffin. All right, so there you have Jeannie's Afraid of the Dark, and Dolly Parton actually wrote it. All right, so that was Dolly Parton and Porter Wagoner with their heartfelt Jeannie's Afraid of the Dark. Yeah, thank God I never actually had to backsell that, because I could not do it with a straight face. Could not have happened. All right, Ralph in Rockford, you're going to close out the show. We got about 4 minutes. What's up, Ralph?
2: Yeah, thank you. I thought Jeannie was afraid of buying the wrong phone, you know.
1: I don't know what Jeannie was afraid of, but I can't imagine what Dolly was thinking about. And the word is she didn't do drugs, so I don't know.
2: Well, I tell you one thing. I made up my mind to roll with the flow and call Wally. Okay, all right. So, no, that was wonderful, the Charlie Rich. That was the third of my favorite artists that you played in the last 2 days, so I have to mention that too. But before we go back to music, I just wanted to thank WGN for this superb weather report between 6 and 7 last night. Yeah, that was wonderful. That was just great. It went on and on, and believe it or not, even in, I think it was Algonquin, had 1.6 inches in 20 minutes.
1: Wow.
2: Now, that's almost like a record, and of course, there you get these flash floods, you know. And, they can be very dangerous. People think, you know, they measure the water there, but if you drive through it and it says don't drive here, you can get into a sinkhole.
1: Well, it's not that. You'll be taken away. This is very common where we are in Globe. And in fact, we had an entire community that the only way to get there was to cross a creek. And when the creek would rise, people would die every year. Finally, last year they built a bridge. But it took a lot of deaths, because you miss, you kind of underestimate what that water is or what it can do. Of course. So we live with that.
2: Yeah, well, but I mean, they have. This is a terrible way to die if you have a car and get into a sinkhole, because you cannot get out.
1: Well, in most cases, it isn't. Usually, flash flooding won't be a sinkhole, but you'll be dead, deader than dead. And now, whether it's a bad way to die, I've heard mixed reaction to that, but nobody's been back to tell us. So bottom line is we don't know. But yes, it would be absolutely horrible. So there you have it.
2: Yeah. Okay. Well, and again, I want to thank you yesterday for playing Freddie Hart, Easy Loving.
1: Well, somebody had to.
2: Somebody requested it.
1: Yes, that's exactly right. That's the only reason I played it. Yes. I was hoping they wanted Wade Fleming's Easy Loving. Different song, same title, but anyway.
2: Okay. All right. Well, anyway, we only have 1 minute now, so I better let you get back to your show, you know.
1: Yeah, whatever it is. Call me tomorrow night. We'll talk again.
2: Yeah.
1: Okay, thanks.
2: Yeah, I'll call you tomorrow night.
1: Okay, thanks. Appreciate it. All right. So on that note, we'll call it a wrap, and we'll thank Adam for keeping us on the air and John for screening your calls. But above all, you know the deal. I thank you for calling. That's what makes the show a pleasure to do. So 21 hours from now, we'll reconvene, and I hope to hear from you. I'm Raleigh James. It's WGN Radio. This is a replay of the Wednesday night, June 24th, WGN show. We started right at 10. If you don't hear yourself on it, it's because you didn't call, and I hope you'll rectify that soon. We're live Monday through Thursday, evenings from 10 to 1 Central. 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

0: 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I'm Raleigh James. 3 hours to spend together. I hope you'll join me. 888-876-5593. If it's on your mind, I'll make sure it's on mine. And mosquitoes are usually on my mind, given the fact that, of course, I'm highly allergic to them, and I've always said that they can find me in a crowd. Well, it turns out the latest research says, yeah, that's because I've got type O blood. Now, of course, I realize this is the most prevalent blood type on the planet, but nonetheless, yeah, you are much more likely to be bitten by mosquitoes if you're type O than if you're A. A, by the way, is the least, and then B and AB are somewhere in the middle there. But by a far, far margin, type O are bitten more often. Yeah, at least they notice it. And so that's the deal there. Now, as to why, who knows? But the researchers said this is part of the mystery. Carbon dioxide output, body odor, skin microbiome differences also come into play. But I've tried everything. That's right. I'm practically wearing citronella. And this is not to mention, of course, the no-see-ums that attack me at the Scottsdale studio. Here in Globe, not as much, fortunately. But, however, John, of course, read something online, one of those ads, for the guaranteed no-see-um gnat and possibly mosquito repellent. And it's one of these deals that you plug in the wall and it's, I don't know, got some attractive light. The bottom line is it's just like a sticky piece of tape, near as I can tell, but I'll keep you posted. But what's interesting is the first year that the commercial electric bug zapper was patented, 1934. And we haven't done much more since then. And yes, we also have animated short films from 1912 on how the mosquito operates. I guarantee you we still don't know. And the Royal Navy, meanwhile, has christened 12 ships the Mosquito, the HMS Mosquito. Just lovely. All right, so 888-876-5593. And yes, I do realize that mosquitoes are the world's number one killer because of the diseases they transmit, but in some places more than others. Okay, so with that in mind, we will kick it off. I always say we defer to first-time callers, and I will do that right now. And then we'll get to Fred in Huntsville and find out about his trip to Chicago. But Lisa is in Joliet. So Lisa, welcome to WGN Radio.
1: Hi, Raleigh.
0: Thanks for calling.
1: Oh, you're welcome. Sorry to hear about the mosquitoes.
0: Yeah.
1: I do have two requests this evening.
0: Okay.
1: All I do is think about you by Tammy Terrell.
0: Oh, okay, sure. That's a good choice.
1: I love it.
0: Okay.
1: And You're Still on My Mind by The Byrds from Sweetheart of the Rodeo.
0: Wow. Okay. Let me get that down. I just erased the entire page. So I can't believe I did this. So we're gonna have to start over. It was nothing about Tammy, believe me. All right. So Tammy Terrell, what are we playing again?
1: All I Do Is Think About You.
0: Yeah, right. Is Think About You. I should write your name down next so when I play them, I'll actually remember who requested them. All right. And the other one is?
1: You're Still on My Mind by The Byrds from Sweetheart of the Rodeo.
0: Okay. All right. All right.
1: And Raleigh, I started your book.
0: Oh.
1: And I'm telling you, it's a journey back to graduate school because I'm a retired therapist.
0: Oh.
1: And we studied and studied the psychotherapist you mentioned in your book.
0: Yeah.
1: And I was just having all these flashbacks of commuting back and forth, working full time, and memorizing the psychotherapist and all of that.
0: Oh, man. Well, see, I just got to read them and enjoy them. I didn't have to memorize anything, and by reading the book, you'll know that I didn't.
1: They were ingrained in us, and it's funny because my one niece would do flashcards with me, and the other niece, who's now an anesthesiologist in Texas, she would tutor me for graduate-level statistics to be a therapist.
0: Oh, wow.
1: So, anyway, I'm enjoying your book. You are truly a savant. I mean, between the music, your life experiences, I'm just like, I'm on fire.
0: Well, that's so very kind of you, and I'm so delighted you called. So I assume one of the things you studied was good old Maxwell Maltz and psycho-cybernetics. And,
1: yeah,
0: it's interesting. I remember when that came out in 1960, I read that and just loved it. Have had it ever since. And I didn't know that they were teaching him, though. That's interesting.
1: Yes. As a matter of fact, where I attended graduate school, it was very, very based in psychodynamic therapy and also Adlerian therapy. We had an Adlerian professor. So, yeah, a lot, just very interesting. And I'm sitting and I'm reading, and I'm like, oh, my gosh, this is graduate school.
0: Oh, God. Well, so, hopefully it won't make you think too much of school and you'll just have a good time.
1: No, I am. Trust me, I'm enjoying it. And I'm also enjoying, you know, the knowledge you share with all of us. I love music. I grew up with older siblings. I'm the youngest of 12.
0: Wow, 12? 12? Your poor mother. This woman must have been very tired by the time you were growing up.
1: Yes.
0: Oh, my God.
1: So my oldest sibling will be turning 89, and
0: oh, wow.
1: I'm 65. So
0: oh, wow.
1: There you have it, as you would say.
0: I cannot imagine being the 12th. And like your poor mother, by that time, but I guess by that time she made all the mistakes she was going to make on your older siblings. But my God, I mean, yeah, didn't she know what was causing it? That's just amazing.
1: My older siblings, they were, I mean, it was like different ones influenced me in different ways.
0: Yeah.
1: I mean, whether it was musically or just, you know, facts of life, whatever. I have a brother, he was a chiropractor and like a neuropath,
0: uh-huh.
1: And he was like my father, and I miss him dearly. He passed away a few years ago, and he was a huge influence with music. I mean, huge. So, I mean, everything from Mario Lanza was in our house, down to the Beatles. That's why I'm into, like, the music from the 60s, and it's, yeah.
0: All right, well, that's great. No, that's wonderful.
1: All right.
0: All right, well, I will do it.
1: All right, and I don't want to hold up your line any longer, but keep on rocking. I'm really enjoying your show, and my chihuahua Bruno is with me.
0: Oh.
1: He enjoys it along with me.
0: Oh, wow. Well, a big arf to Bruno. That's so nice.
1: All right. Well, have a good evening,
0: right.
1: And I'll be calling in again. And I hope you don't mind. I do email you periodically.
0: Yes, and I hope you don't mind if sometimes I don't see him, because I just got a phone call today. I got a phone call today from a very good friend, and he said, you didn't answer my email last month. And I'm like, what email? You know. So if I don't answer, I didn't see it. But I'm looking forward to your next call.
1: All right.
0: All right.
1: Take care.
0: Thanks.
1: God bless.
0: Appreciate it. Yeah, you too.
1: Bye-bye.
0: All right. So how about that? Tammy Terrell. Gotta love that. All right. So 888-876-5593-8888. Raleigh. Fred is back from his trip to Chicago. Fred, welcome back to WGN Radio.
2: The main thing is it did not rain during our trip, except for a little rain during breakfast on Sunday. The baseball games were not rained out.
0: Great.
2: That's really the important thing. We ate at a lot of good restaurants.
0: Good.
2: Giordano's,
0: yeah.
2: La Briola. We went there twice for lunch and dinner.
0: Good.
2: Saturday night at Hampton Social. Got to see all the pretty girls at Hampton Social.
0: Okay.
2: We ate at three places for breakfast. Yolk, Sunnyside, and Egg Harbor.
0: Okay.
2: And all the restaurants in Chicago were good.
0: Excellent. Excellent. So now, there you are in Huntsville. What brought you to Chicago? Why'd you come?
2: Well, the Big League Tours.
0: Oh, okay.
2: Big League Tours planned the trip for us.
0: Okay.
2: That's why we stayed at the Midtown Marriott.
0: Okay.
2: We flew it. It was a 1.5 hour flight from Chicago, direct flight from Huntsville to Chicago. And Friday night, it was over a 2 hour or Uber from the airport to the hotel.
0: Okay.
2: The Uber was longer than the flight.
0: Yeah, that's absolutely true. Yeah, that'll happen. So I'm looking up big league tours, and you can go a number of places, including Japan. So what caused you to say, hey, Chicago's my location?
2: Well, because we've always wanted to go to Wrigley Field.
0: All right.
2: We got a tour of Wrigley Field.
0: All right.
2: That's why. I mean, Wrigley Field, I mean, you have to go there if you're a baseball fan.
0: Yeah. And you got premium seating on the tour, too. So that's nice.
2: Yes.
0: All right. Mm-hmm. Well, good.
2: It was good. We really enjoyed it. We went to Weber's Restaurant, too.
0: Yeah, okay.
2: That was good. My wife had fried shrimp, and I had a rack of ribs. Oh, it was good.
0: Excellent. I'm glad you took some of our suggestions, because we had everybody calling in for you.
2: Yes, we did.
0: Good.
2: And I wrote down your suggestions.
0: Good.
2: And that's what we did, where we went to.
0: Well,
2: and your suggestions. And Monday we went to the Chicago Institute of Art, and we took a river and lake cruise also.
0: Good.
2: On our off day.
0: Excellent. Well, good. I'm glad you had a good time, and I hope you'll come back.
2: We did. It was a nice. We had a really good time. We enjoyed ourselves, and we're so happy it didn't rain.
0: Yeah.
2: If it rains in baseball games, there's no rain checks.
0: No, absolutely. And of course, just after you left came some tornadoes. So you just timed it perfectly.
2: Yeah, we really got lucky. We were grateful for that. There was still rain from Thursday night.
0: Yeah.
2: On Friday.
0: Well, good. Good. I'm glad you checked in.
2: You know, I wanted to. You know, I've listened to you for 30 years.
0: And I appreciate it.
2: Of course I'm going to check in.
0: Yeah, right. Back from the WBHP Huntsville days.
2: Yes.
0: Uh-huh. Mm-hmm. Great. Well, love having you, and great to hear from you, Fred, and keep me posted.
2: Thank you.
0: Thanks. Appreciate it.
2: You're welcome. Okay, bye.
0: Right. So how about that? Yes, all of you chipped in and gave suggestions to Fred, and he took them. So that's wonderful. All right, we'll get back. We've got Brian, we've got Marty, we've got Joe, and we've got room for you, too. But want to mention the Sea Crane Company. Yeah, one of my favorites, as you know. The CC Radio 3, which is the almost everything radio. And they say that because they put Bluetooth in it as well as everything else. And John's got it by his bedside. And I'll tell you what, the speaker is good enough that you will use it as your Bluetooth speaker. It sounds great. But not only that, like everything that Bob Crane has developed, it has terrific reception. AM and FM. You're just not going to beat it. But in addition, of course, it's got the weather band and the weather alert, so you'll get all the emergency notifications. And it's got a clock, a timer, a dial light, all the things that you want, all the bells and whistles and presets, of course, and digital. But you can fine-tune as well, which is really nice to have both if you're into tuning. Separate bass and treble controls, so you can your perfect pitch, whatever it is that you want it to sound like, it will. It runs on the included power cord, but if you put a set of batteries in there, you'll get over 170 hours at regular volume, and that is pretty amazing. 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I think you'll be impressed. I certainly am. You tell them Raleigh sent you from WGN Radio.

0: WGN Radio. I'm Raleigh James. So Fran's a bit under the weather tonight. She said, play something funny. And the first thing I thought of was,
1: Jeremiah Peabody's polyunsaturated, quick resolving, fast acting, pleasant tasting, green and purple fields.
0: Does it get better than that, really? All right, yes, actually it does. And this is before the benefit of all the television commercials advertising God knows what. But yeah, so a little Jeremiah Peabody's will do somebody good. So first a single Ray had on Mercury, by the way, and the first charter he had on the Billboard Hot 100. Yeah, and it was the longest title ever until some Dutch record displaced it. But that's the deal. All right, so more to come right after the news right here on WGN Radio.
2: And now for the news, we take you to the White House. Mr. President, have you any statement regarding Watergate?
3: Mama poo, mama sigh, mama poo, poo, sigh.
2: How would you describe the Watergate incident? Mr. President, what were you doing at the time the incident took place?
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2: And how do you feel about it now?
5: Here I am, stuck in the middle.
2: Mr. President, what will your position be from now on?
6: No more, Mr. Nice Guy. No more, Mr. Clean.
2: This is 1973. What will you be saying at election time in 1976?
7: It's been three.
2: Just arriving is the First Lady. How would you describe the President?
8: She's a free and gentle flower, growing wild.
2: With me now is John Snitchell. And Mr. Snitchell, who do you believe was responsible for Watergate?
9: Cisco Kid!
2: In a phone call, Mrs. Snitchell had this to say.
10: He's the funkiest worm in the world.
2: Here with me is John Bean. Sir, how do you think the president will wind up at the end of all this?
11: Reeling in the years, stowing away the time.
2: Mr. President, what do you feel you have going in your favor?
12: I knew Jesus before he was a superstar.
2: Have you any final message for the American people?
13: You are the sunshine of
0: WGN Radio. I'm Raleigh James. And yes, Dickie Goodman. It was actually Isaac we were talking about Watergate and Watergate records. I said, have you heard Watergate? Dickie Goodman. And he hadn't, so now he has. And I guess that qualifies as humor because John said, well, cheer Fran up. Just play funny stuff. And, you know, I thought that was going to be so easy. But as you probably know, I changed computers this week, changed it all out. And so there's a lot of files that aren't on this. And the first few things that I thought of are just absolutely MIA. But I'm sure I can come up with more make Fran smile. In fact, Fran is joining us. All right. So, Fran, let's see here. Welcome back to WGN Radio.
14: Thank you so much, Raleigh. I haven't heard that Watergate thing in years.
0: I know. And yeah, there were a couple things in it that did make me laugh. I'd forgotten about how good it was.
14: Yeah, it's weird. Like, there's certain songs I can't hear without thinking about Flying Saucer because here I go reeling, you know, and I think,
0: uh-huh. Yeah, exactly. Exactly. Yeah.
14: Or, you know, there are some other ones from that, and every time I, you know, hear one of them, I think, you know, that was Smiley Lewis.
0: Oh, I know. My favorite was the follow-up, of course, you know, Flying Saucer on trial, Buchanan and Goodman on trial, because, of course, they were sued, but they won.
14: That's what I heard.
0: Yeah.
14: I don't know if I've heard that or not. I probably did, and I've just forgotten.
0: Oh, well, then we'll have it on tonight if you don't remember that one. Absolutely.
14: Oh, that's fantastic. Anyway, last night you were talking about Gordon Lightfoot, and yeah, we found the one that left the wreck of the Edmund Fitzgerald.
0: Yeah, I know. See, we were looking for him. Not only does he like it, but he has studied it. He has interpreted it. It is a tome for this guy.
14: I thought he was gonna give us the whole lyric.
0: Yeah,
14: know, or start singing it or something.
0: Yeah, well, it was close. Yes.
14: All I kept thinking was Raleigh. Please don't play.
0: No, oh no, there's not a chance. Absolutely not a chance. So
14: I didn't think so, but you know, I mean, we all like what we like, and that reminds me, I love Mr. Dyingly Sad.
0: Yeah.
14: And I mean, I had almost a broken friendship over that.
0: Really?
14: This guy I knew. Well, this guy I knew said, because the song came on, we were going somewhere, and the song came on the radio, and I said, turn that off. I love that song. And he said, you like that song? And I said, yeah, I do. Why? And he said, I always thought you had taste. And I said, well, just because my taste isn't your taste.
0: Right, right, exactly.
14: He just really got, God, that is such a stupid song. And I said, well, I don't care what you think. I like it.
0: That's all that matters.
14: So I said, you like some songs I can't stand. And I never give you any problem about it. So, I just say I don't like it or something. I don't know why people get so... They get really personal about if you don't like the songs they like.
0: Well, why should it surprise us? Look at what wars have been fought over since the beginning of time. If you don't agree with the next guy's philosophy, you're in deep trouble.
14: Oh, believe me, I know that. I know how that goes, yes.
0: Yeah.
14: But, and I've been guilty of it myself. God, how can they like that?
0: No,
14: but
0: I'm sorry.
14: I usually,
0: Yeah, no.
14: And when I was a kid, I had my closet records, the records that I would hide in my closet because I didn't want certain friends to know I listened to that stuff. And that was so stupid. Later on, I just thought, I like what I like, and if people don't like it, what they can do about it.
0: Exactly. Exactly. Well, there's not that many good things in life, so you never question the good things. If those are the songs that take you where you want to go, that's all that matters.
14: Right. I saw Gordon Lightfoot in concert.
0: What caused that? Did you get lost? Was it a wrong turn on the freeway?
14: No. No. Why she did this, I don't know, but my mother, for my birthday... of all things, took me to see Gordon Lightfoot. And because I had one Gordon Lightfoot album, I think she thought that I wanted to go see him, and he wasn't there. And anyway, he is the coldest. I mean, he was rude to the audience.
0: Really?
14: Just a very cold affect, coming off of him. And he was doing that auctioneer song, and people usually want to clap to it and that sort of thing. And so he says to everybody, well, this next song, you're going to want to stomp and clap and so on and so forth. And then he says, don't.
0: Oh.
14: Like that, just don't.
0: That's interesting.
14: And yeah, and it's like, okay, I've sung in public, and it does sometimes throw people off because people are clapping on the downbeat or whatever. I mean, not all people got rhythm, but
0: right, exactly.
14: But you just have to. You're there for the audience. At least that's my. That's my feeling about it. You're there for the audience, and if they throw things off a little bit by clapping, or they're there to have fun.
0: Right, and they paid the money. That's why I'll forever respect people like James Brown, who no matter what, he was always cognizant of people paid money to see me, and I will do the best possible show. And he would fine his band members if there were any problems. It was just he was manic about that. So, okay, I got something. It's not long, and I'm not playing all of the bit, but you mentioned the wreck of the Edmund Fitzgerald. So, Tim Hawkins, are you familiar with him?
14: Name sounds familiar.
0: Yeah, he's a comedian, and he did a bit on songs sung in one verse.
7: Hey, right there, that's it. I think the longest song ever was, of course, by a Canadian. His name was Gordon Lightfoot. And I know. It was like he had this song called The Wreck of the Edmund Fitzgerald. And it was just a beating. It was like, took up 2 8-tracks. My dad had, oh, wow. I'm going to try this. I'm going to do the whole Wreck of the Edmund Fitzgerald song in one verse. Here you go.

0: There you go.
1: Oh, that is hilarious. Oh, there was a Guess Who song, and it was on the slip of something I had, and it was, they did not like Gordon Lightfoot at all. I was trying to think of what the name of that song was, but they were basically, the whole song is putting down his pretentiousness and so forth. I mean, I don't know whether the song, I think it's on the slip of These Eyes, or, you know, it's on the slip of one of the hits.
0: Okay.
1: But if you ever get a chance to, if you like them at all, if you ever get a chance to listen to that, it's funny because, I mean, you know exactly who they're, you know. Well, they do say, I think it might be even called Lightfoot.
0: Oh, this is funny. No, I've got some of their early stuff where they were chatting, the expressions and all that, but I'm looking for, I just looked up in a database. You think it was like These Eyes or something? What do you think was the flip off?
1: I can't remember because I had a lot of their stuff.
0: Yes, Lightfoot. It's the flip of These Eyes is called Lightfoot. All right, well, you know well, we got to hear this. So we will hear that next.
1: Okay.
0: That's all great. Right. All right. Good deal. Well, I'm glad you're laughing.
1: It always cheers me up so much to talk with you. I really appreciate that.
0: That's so nice. So. Well, it is really good to hear from you. I read your email, and I will answer it. And I thought, John and I both said, we got to play some comedy stuff tonight. So we are.
1: Thank you and John. I appreciate it so much.
0: You betcha. All right. Well, Lightfoot will be coming up next. Okay. Thanks.
1: Okay, thank you.
0: Yeah, I can't even imagine. So we will find out right after this on WGN Radio.

0: Interesting. All right, yes, I'd like to know what was on their mind, too. But nice that they mentioned Charlie McCoy early on in the song. All right, so that's Lightfoot. That's Guess Who. That's the that's Flipside that hadn't gotten much airplay, but maybe it should have. I'm not sure. All right. So, yeah, I'm sure there's a story there, and wouldn't we love to know it? All right, so we've got Marty in Whiting. Marty, welcome back to WGN Radio. What's going on tonight?
1: Good evening, Raleigh. First time caller this week.
0: Are you all right? I'll take it.
1: Hey, your first caller, that lady.
0: Yes, Lisa.
1: Reminded me, Lisa, yes, Lisa. Because anybody that goes to a psychiatrist should have their head examined, Raleigh.
0: Yeah, right, right, yeah. Yeah, there's actually a psychiatrist in San Francisco who wrote a book under a nom de plume. It was called The Shrinking Psychiatrist, and it was hilarious. I remember the first part was he said, people go into psychiatry, the study of the mind, mostly their own. And I thought, yep, I'm going to like this.
1: Well, the reason I'm calling last night, do you remember last week? I requested the Nat King Cole song.
0: Yes, and that's right. And then we had the writer of the article call us.
1: Yeah. Well, I tried to, last night listening to you, two different people brought that song up.
0: Uh-huh.
1: And then you had another first-time caller, a female, last night. She brought up the song. And then that same night last week, you played the Billy Crash Craddock song.
0: Yeah, rub
1: She'd
0: it
1: never
0: in.
1: Heard that before, and
0: yeah.
1: She brought that up.
0: Yeah.
1: I thought, boy, this is very ironic. So I tried to look in my phone book. It was an old phone book. Al lives in Dyer, not
0: uh-huh.
1: probably 10 miles away from Whiting.
0: Uh-huh.
1: Well, his number wasn't in the phone book. I thought, I'm going to give him a call. But, yeah, I thought that song has gained legs.
0: Yeah. Oh, it's a wonderful song. I mean, it truly is just the best. Love it, love it, love it. So what else
1: yes,
0: do you
1: I
0: want?
1: Recorded.
0: What else do you want to request, since you seem to have taste that is a hit with the audience?
1: Nothing off the top of my mind, but a couple nights ago, do you remember this song? I think it was a pop song. I Don't Like Spiders and Snakes.
0: Well, of course.
1: Remember
0: yeah, Jim Stafford, of course.
1: Okay. I'd like to hear that if you don't mind playing. Is that something in your realm?
0: Yeah, I don't mind that, actually. So, sure, I'll do that. We're going to run and write this down so we know that it is
1: Jim
0: is
1: Stafford,
0: you.
1: Huh?
0: Yeah, he wrote it. He wrote it with David Bellamy of the Bellamy Brothers, actually. And that was a 1974 hit. It was actually on Polydor. Yeah.
1: Hmm.
0: And, yeah, I don't like spiders and snakes. Yeah, right. So, all right. So,
1: yeah, whatever
0: sure.
1: I was listening to a couple of days ago or a couple of nights, they just played a snippet of it. I mean, I haven't heard that song, God, 40 years maybe, and I'm 63, but brought back memories of being in junior high, riding the bus to school.
0: Wow.
1: And hearing that on the radio.
0: Wow. Well, I think one of the best things he ever did was My Girl Bill. Showed the importance of a comma. Are you not familiar?
1: I've never heard that one.
0: You've never heard My Girl Bill? Oh, well, that as far as I'm concerned, that qualifies as a comedy record, so I'll play that next, and you'll see what I mean about the importance of a comma.
1: Okay. I always record anything that you play for me when I request it.
0: All
1: so
0: right.
1: I'll get ready.
0: Yeah,
1: you
0: will absolutely like this. I guess nobody plays it anymore. I guess. Yeah, nobody plays this anymore, but I will be happy to. My Girl Bill. All right, coming up.
1: Okay.
0: Thanks. Appreciate it.
1: Okay, thanks.
0: All right.
1: Bye.
0: Yeah, the importance of a comma. And yeah, there's many other fine examples of that, the importance of a comma. So we'll leave it there and see what Robert in Chicago wants to hear. Welcome back to WGN Radio.
2: Oh, thanks, Raleigh. You know what? I was also, first I was going to talk about Buchanan, a couple other things, but I was thinking of a lot of other novelty tunes. There was one, remember, The Leader of the Laundromat?
0: Oh, of course, The Detergents.
2: One.
0: Yeah, that was actually Ron Dante. Yeah, the guy who was also the Archies. Yeah, that's right. My folks were always putting her down because the laundry came back brown. Yeah, over there was my baby, and over there was

0: My baby. Yeah, I know. Yeah, so you'd like to hear Leader of the Laundromat? All right. I could do that.
1: Who's that banging on the piano?
0: Yeah. Who's that banging on the piano? I don't know. All right. All right.
1: There's so many of them. Oh, and another one by...
0: Uh-oh, your phone is dying on you. So speak right into it, and let's see if we can hear more than a half a sentence.
1: Oh, yeah, I know. I need a new cell phone.
0: Okay, so what else besides Leader of the Laundromat? What else?
1: Okay, oh, I thought of another one by Dickie Goodman. Remember the Touchables they did?
0: Oh, sure, absolutely. Absolutely. Yeah. Absolutely.
1: Yeah,
0: okay.
1: Yeah.
0: Yeah,
1: that was,
0: and
1: yeah.
0: I definitely want to play Buchanan and Goodman on trial for Fran, because that was my favorite because it was so true. All right.
1: Oh, yeah. Yeah. Yeah. And they had another one, too.
0: They had dozens.
1: It was like a follow-up to The Flying Saucer. I think it was called The Flying Saucer Goes West.
0: Yeah, they had a number of them because, you know, they were doing it themselves, basically. And then after Buchanan decided it wasn't for him, Dickie Goodman did it for many years. So till he took his own life, sadly.
1: That's right. I remember you saying that quite a while back.
0: Yeah, very sad.
1: Yeah.
0: And you just never know. On the Luniverse label, because it was actually originally on the Universe label, and they found out there was one. So Buchanan sat there and wrote an L in front of Universe on every record. It would be the Luniverse.
1: Oh, boy.
0: Yeah. Yeah. And there was the Luniverse Sympharmonic. They did Crazy. They did so many things. In such a short period of time, Bill Buchanan and Dickie Goodman, the Banana Boat Story, and Flying Saucer the Second, Santa and the Satellite, and on, but the Flying
1: Santa
0: Saucer
1: and the Satellite,
0: Flying Saucer Goes West was definitely, that was about 58. All right, I will do it for you, and you've ended the hour. Yeah. Thank you.
1: Okay, I'll let you go because my
0: thanks.
1: Phone.
0: That's right, and and I'll be flogged. So we'll pick it up there after the news right here on WGN Radio.
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4: Look out! They're after us!
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2: Are you Buchanan and Goodman?
6: Yes, we are.
7: Hello, hello again.
2: Well, this is a summons. You're under arrest.
8: This is Dom Cameron in court.
9: The trial of Buchanan and Goodman is now in session. Is the district attorney ready?
10: I'm ready. Ready, ready, I'm ready.
9: Call the first witness.
8: And what is your name?
11: The upper call is Beetle, but my real name is Mr.
8: What is your complaint against Buchanan and Goodman?
12: They wouldn't give me a ride in their flying saucer.
9: Call the next witness.
8: You so long.
13: I passed into the jungle.
8: Your Honor, I object. What have you got to say?
14: Woo!
8: Good
9: food. Order the court. Call the next witness.
8: Aren't you Skinny Dynamo?
15: Yes, it's me, and I'm in.
9: Buchanan and Goodman, have you anything to say?
16: You ain't nothing but a hound dog.
8: Order.
9: Ladies and gentlemen of the jury, you may leave the room.
17: Meanwhile, back in the jury room.
2: Turn you now to the courtroom where the judge is saying to the jury,
18: Ooli papa cow, papa cow, papa cow, cow.
2: And the jury is saying to the judge,
19: Ooli papa cow, papa cow, papa cow, cow.
9: Ladies and gentlemen of the jury, have you reached a verdict?
0: Yeah.
9: Little, little, little, little.
0: Yeah.
8: We find them not guilty.
0: And on it goes. So, there you have Buchanan Goodman on trial. I don't know if Fran had heard that or not. And I'd actually promised that I would play My Girl Bill, so that will definitely be the next bumper. Yes, the importance of a comma. All right, so that's where we'll leave that and see what Joe in Orland Park has to say for his bad self. Hello, Joe. Oh, we lost Joe. Well, thanks for trying. Oh, wait a minute. Did I lose everybody? Because I changed the phone system. And I didn't think about warning. Actually, it wasn't the phone system. The phone system said where it was. I changed the internet connection. And I'm not 100% sure. Hopefully hopefully it was seamless. We'll about to find out with Carl in Riverside. Are you there, Carl? No, I probably blew them all. I should have thought of it, and I'm so sorry. I absolutely should have thought of it. Let's see. We'll say, and I'll bet you Mike and Elmwood Park in there either, are you, Mike? No, of course not. How could you? Because I blew every line, and that part didn't even occur to me. Adam had mentioned we were having some dropouts, and so I said, well, I'll just, because I've got other connections, I said, I'll just go ahead and call back. Dial it back. But when I dropped the internet, I realized I dropped every call. And so if that's the case, you will have to call back. And I think Mike in Elmwood Park may have done that. So are you there, Mike? No. All right, so what am I doing wrong here? Well, everything, that's right. And I do it like no one's business. All right, Carl has called back, and I think we'll get him this time. Are you there, Carl?
5: Oh, all right. So quick, you wouldn't believe it.
0: Oh, well, thank you.
5: Anyway, hey, Riley, hope you don't mind me calling. I tuned in, decided to call a little bit earlier than instead of calling at 12:45. But anywho, I missed the, there was a parody on Gordon Lightfoot?
0: Yes, the Guess Who, the flip side of one of their records was called Lightfoot. And, you'll have to decide if they were kind or or snarky. You know, I'll leave it to you.
5: Well, I heard on this radio station, WGN in Chicago, there was a parody of Michael McDonald from the Doobie Brothers singing Old McDonald Had a Farm.
0: Yeah.
5: Have you heard that?
0: Yeah, absolutely. Yeah, it's on vinyl. Yep.
5: Never. Well, okay, but what I really called about was I told John I saw I don't watch a lot of TV, but, you know, PBS, there's some good stuff there on there, right?
0: Yeah.
5: It was a two-hour, I guess you call it a bio or biopic on Janice Ian.
0: Okay.
5: And she's still around, and it was kind of interesting.
0: Okay.
5: So there you go.
0: Yeah, absolutely.
5: Society's Child?
0: I know exactly all she is, and that was her first thing when she was about 17, and then what she did at 17 in the early 70s. So yeah, she was on Epic at that point.
5: Yeah,
0: so,
5: I didn't realize that she did that, what, 6-7 years later.
0: Yes, exactly.
5: Exactly. Child, right?
0: And it's so funny. I had a boss at CBS Records who will remain nameless, and he had a crush on her. And I said, don't waste your time. And so.
5: Well, she's still around, has a few pounds on her, and her hair is snow white.
0: Really? Okay.
5: Yeah.
0: Okay. Well, yeah.
5: So there you go.
0: She was, I think I've seen some pictures of her. Yeah, she is still around. And she was a teenage sensation with that Society's Child. But then at 17 was a bona fide hit, you know, as far as that goes.
5: I was around when that came out. And I didn't really realize how controversial it was at the time.
0: Well, see, the interesting part, it supposedly was. But the interesting part is I like a record or I don't. And I didn't like it. So that was the end of that for me. But
5: if you remember, right at the end of the song, Society's Child, there's that kind of a strange organ riff. You remember that?
0: Okay.
5: Anyway.
0: You're the one where she, no, I don't want to see you anymore, baby. I can't see you anymore, baby. I can't see you anymore. Yeah. No, I don't want to see you anymore, baby. Yeah, I remember the song only too well.
5: Yeah, and then the organ riff comes in at the end, and that's the end of the song.
0: Okay.
5: Well, anyway, there you go. You win some, you lose some. So
0: yeah.
5: I'll have some more interesting material for you next time. But
0: that's absolutely fine. Always good to hear from you. Thanks.
5: Yeah.
0: All right.
5: Okay, thank you, ma'am. Bye-bye.
0: And she's very alive and she's very stable. She married a defense lawyer, Patricia Snyder, in Toronto. Back then that was where you did that. Not in 2003, I think. And at that time you could do that in Canada, but not yet in the U.S. And they're still together. And I think that she was married actually to men twice before, but as far as her proclivities, that was always well known. And so I'm glad she came out and had happiness. That's terrific. Good for her. All right, so just because I don't want to hear the song, I wish her the best. All right, so we have Carl calling back. All right, in Chicago, welcome back to WGN Radio.
6: Hi, Raleigh. You sound good as usual.
0: Thank you, thank you. Sorry for hanging up on everybody. I didn't realize I was going to do that.
6: Yeah, there's a renewed interest in UFOs lately, and that flying saucer part one and part two that they did in the 50s.
0: Yeah.
6: I still get a laugh out of that, and I didn't realize how. That I think that record got to number 3 on the charts.
0: Yeah, and it got them sued. That's why I played Flying Buchanan and Goodman on Trial, and they won.
6: Oh, so, I didn't know that.
0: Oh yeah, yeah. That was actually landmark legislation, because you can do that in a parody, and that paved the way for a lot of stuff. But yeah, they were sued all right. So yeah. They did a lot. And then, of course, Dickie Goodman for many years went on and did his own stuff. So, sure, good stuff.
6: Did you ever hear the real story behind the Area 51 and the flying saucer that supposedly they recovered?
0: Oh, yeah. When you say the real story, it depends who you talk to. Remember, I did Coast to Coast for a while in the late 90s. So, I've heard many a story from many a person.
6: And the story that I heard that really made sense was that the Japanese were sending balloon bombs over to the United States, and they sent thousands of them. It was a thing that they were trying to do toward the end of the war. They were getting desperate, and these balloon bombs were made out of tin foil and aluminum and stuff like that. And when they would reach the United States because of the trade winds, they would drop down and. A couple of them actually landed in the United States, and supposedly what happened was one of them landed in a forest on the West Coast, and a child picked it up and was injured by it. I guess it blew up, and the child was injured. And so they brought the child back to make sure it was okay, and they also brought the material that this balloon was made out of, and it was like an aluminum foil kind of a funny thing. And people saw, observers saw what was happening, and they thought that it was an alien. It was a flying saucer that landed, and the little child was an alien, which it wasn't. It was just a child that got burned. And the material, supposedly the strange material that they had was simply the aluminum and stuff that the balloon bomb was made out of that landed on the ground.
0: Mm-hmm.
6: I don't know if that's similar to what you heard.
0: Well, no, you're kidding. Like I say, there's so many stories it could fill volumes. But the Japanese did send balloons. That part's true as far as that goes. They sent 9,000 of them. And
6: right.
0: It was the jet stream. I don't think they expected it to do quite as well as they... And so there are some who say, well, that's a direct activity, Area 51. There's no direct link there. The project in Japan was Fugo. And the weapon was a 33-foot hydrogen balloon, and it was made out of traditional mulberry bark paper. And so they were built to fly at about 30,000 feet. And when the balloons cooled at night and dropped in altitude, supposedly a barometric sensor would drop sandbag ballast to push the balloon back up. And once all the sandbags were dropped, of course, the mechanism would release it. And the Japanese military wanted to ignite forest fires. And that's what, you know, when you mention about it being in a forest, to cause panic and drain U.S. resources. Well, it didn't exactly do that. And so the Area 51 connection came because of Nellis. And, Nellis had the base in California, had also and in Nevada. I had all sorts of things going on. In 1940, it was an Army Air Corps gunnery school, actually. But some might well have drifted to New Mexico. Who knows? But there's no real proof that anything, crashed in what was now Area 51. But what is interesting is there was a media blackout, and not for the reasons you'd think. The reason for the media blackout is they didn't want the Japanese to see the results of their attacks. They can,
6: that's what I heard.
0: Yeah, and so therefore it wasn't like a big secret thing and, oh, we've got these aliens or whatever. It's just, you know, don't let the enemy know. And so the only civilian casualties happened in 1945 in Oregon. There was a Sunday school teacher and five children, and the attached bomb detonated when they touched it, and that was the end of them. So that's the only but it was Fugo, and that was it. But no, if you really look into it, you can probably find 37 different stories about what's going on at Area 51. The one thing we do know is there is a military operation. I don't know to what extent it is in effect today, but used to be. Every morning you'd see the Janets. That was the nickname for the planes because of the way that, you know, the tail was written. But the Janets would fly from the Las Vegas airport, was that McCarran, I think, over to Area 51. And every afternoon they'd come back. And so we know they were flying personnel there, you know, civilian personnel, actually. But precisely what they were doing, well, you hear everything from, you know, David Adair stories. I don't know that I'd buy any of those, but okay. Lear's, you know, you got a lot of them. So, you know, if Area 51 interests you, there's no shortage of stories. I still have a front license plate from Nevada that says Area 51. So I get a kick out of it, but I don't...
6: And the Air Force did a lot of test aircraft. They did the SR-71 Blackbird, and that was supposed to be top secret.
0: Right.
6: But it was so powerful and it was so noisy, and it would break the sound barrier and do a lot of damage. And again, when people saw that, because it was supposed to be a secret, they were trying to figure out what in the world could that be, a 2,000-mile-an-hour airplane back right. in the 60s?
0: It was, you know? The 60s, the mid-60s. That was Lockheed, yes. I remember those. And they did a number of recon missions, actually, when we got involved more heavily into Vietnam, as far as that goes. But yes, 66 and stuff, they were doing that. And then, of course, all the military tests they did in New Mexico and the area where my radio stations are, where I'm sitting right now, we're downwinders. And so the government actually has an office here where if you have one of like 22 kind of cancers and can show you were here on the right dates, they just write you a check.
6: Huh.
0: So, yeah.
6: Yep. Well, so if you get a chance to play the Flying Saucer, because it gives me a laugh every time
0: yeah.
6: I hear it.
0: And well,
6: I'm glad you're sounding real good.
0: Oh, thank you. I probably won't tonight, but I will because I did On Trial and I did Water Great. But I probably will tomorrow night. And somebody asked the Touchables, which, of course, is Dickie Goodman later. So I'll certainly add, let me write this down on my sheet of paper so I won't forget it, that Carl wants to hear Flying Saucer. Part one. You want to hear part one and two? No,
6: well, you know what? They never play part two. Part two is shorter, but it's still pretty funny.
0: Okay. Yeah, well, it's flip side of the record. All right. Flying Saucer. Okay. We'll do it.
6: Raleigh, take care.
0: Thanks for calling. Appreciate
6: Bye-bye.
0: It. All right. So, yeah, and Carl is in Chicago. Let me write that down, too. All right. Now, watch, I'll lose the paper. All right. So, now, what are we doing? We're doing something. Actually, I think we're doing this right about now, and then we'll get My Girl Lil coming up on WGN Radio.
13: Bill walked me to my door last night, and he said, "Before I go, there's something about our love affair that I have a right to know." I said, "Let's not stand out here like this. What would the neighbors think? Why don't we just step inside and I'll fix us both a drink?"

0: and we both know what she said. She doesn't want to see your face, and she wishes you were dead. Now I know we both love her, and I guess we always will. But you're gonna have to find another, 'cause she's my girl, Bill.
1: WGN Radio, I'm Raleigh James. So there you have it, Jim Stafford, 1974, My Girl Bill, The Importance of a Comma. He wrote it, it was a Phil Gernhardt record, and Phil was an interesting guy all the way around. The Royal Guardsman was him, Lobo, like you mentioned, Jim Stafford. Also, I guess his biggest claim to fame was early in life. He produced the Maurice Williams and the Zodiacs Stay, as far as that goes. So, but man, he was a head case in so many other ways. So, all right, let's see what else is going on. 888-876-5593. Mike in Elmwood Park, we'll try it again. All right, Mike.
2: Yeah, you ever heard that tune by Napoleon IV, They're Coming to Take Me Away?
1: That's Napoleon the 14th, yes. Remember when you ran away,
2: yeah,
1: and I got on my knees and begged you not to leave because I'd go berserk? Yes, I know every word.
2: I think it was a.k.a. Jerry Samuels, I believe.
1: Jerry Samuels, yes. He's no longer with us. He was in Philadelphia for years, and he was a recording engineer in New York, and when he did that, and Warner Brothers took it, and of course the flip side was just the song in reverse, but he did some other stuff actually that didn't get a lot of play, although I think Dr. Demento might have played some things like Split Level Head. Napoleon the 14th,
2: would that be considered a comedy? No
1: It was no doubt about it. It was a novelty records, but Jerry Samuels. I think he died about 3 years ago now. But
2: I like you playing Buchanan Goodman, because I have a lot of this stuff on an album.
1: Oh, sure.
2: I mean, it's classic. I mean, you'll never hear that again.
1: Well, you know, it was interesting, just like some of the early Ross Bagdasarian stuff as David Seville, you know, back then, recording capabilities were, you know, as far as much in the way of refinement, not there. So these guys putting it together were absolutely doing it with, you know, spit and tape, as I like to say. And, you know, it was very, very crude. So doing it at all was, you know, took something. And now, of course, anybody can do it. But back then, that was, you know, that was a labor,
2: the
1: least.
2: It's good to hear comedy, though, that you're playing in it. It's good to hear that stuff.
1: Yeah.
2: Because nobody else does it. You know, I mean, even the old stuff.
1: Well, you know I was so sorry when Dr. Demento was no longer syndicated, because I thought that was a great little show. And it was mostly on AOR stations, and I don't know why it fell out of favor. Now, originally in Los Angeles, it was a local show, and so the records we got were a little different. Like, you know, Pico and Sepulveda was like the biggest thing ever. But the national show was really great, too, and it was mostly, like I said, because the first one was on an AOR station in Los Angeles, KMET. It was on public broadcasting before that, but I thought it was great.
2: He was on the loop here.
1: Yeah, that's what I mean. See, perfect thing. That's what I'm saying.
2: Oh, yeah.
1: And I don't know why that fell apart, because to me there was a place for that forever. And you know, Barry Ensign, Dr. Demento, was creative enough and had enough material that it wasn't the same old, same old.
2: No.
1: You know, I don't really get why that. And of course, he tried to do it online for years, and frankly, it was a little too pricey for most of us. And then he retired entirely from it last fall. And he's still alive.
2: He is absolutely
1: still alive. He's still living in the house in Long Beach, unless he sold it recently. And his wife, who Barry had another love besides the obscure records, he loved trains. And he wound up marrying a gal who worked at Union Station in Los Angeles. And it was a good marriage. They were happy. But she died a couple years ago. And so I really don't know. You know, that's somebody who I've got the number on that famous callback list, and it's now been years. But as far as I know, he's doing all right.
2: Well, that's good. That's good.
1: Yeah.
2: I got you on every night, and I enjoy when you have the repeat on Friday. That's good, too.
1: Okay, good. Well, I'm delighted.
2: It's something for me. I mean, my evenings, I like it because my evenings are taken up from 10 to 1, which is okay.
1: Yeah, well, I'm delighted to have you.
2: Thank you. I appreciate it, and I appreciate your show.
1: Okay, talk to you soon, I hope. Thanks.
2: Will do. Bye.
1: All right, so, yeah, Barry is absolutely... He was actually working at a volunteer at KPPC in Pasadena, and he played Transfusion by Nervous Norvus, and one of the L.A. jocks, the obscene Stephen Clean, said, "You have to be demented to play that." And then, you know, Clean and another guy there devised the mythical character Dr. Demento. And that was, went into syndication in 74 because it had moved over to KMET and was a Sunday night staple. And then Westwood One picked it up. And they did that from 78 to 92. And then I don't know who picked it up. I think someone did something for a while after that. But then it completely went off terrestrial syndication about 2010. And then they were doing it just as an internet thing. But, yeah, I don't get it because I thought that was just a terrific little show. And I didn't think it aged at all. But, yeah, I think he moved to KMET in 1971. And it was a four-hour show. And it was great, I thought. Well, anyway. That was the deal. But yeah, I'll have to find out sometime why did that not continue? Because I've never heard anybody who said, "Gee, well, that was just awful, and I don't want to hear it." I'm sure there were people like that, but for the most part, most of us wax sentimental about that. And Loop, as Mike mentioned, Loop was probably his largest station and he lost that in 2010. You know, as far as that goes, and he had lost KMET. You know, so I don't know. All right, I'll have to try to check that out. All right, I'll put it on the list, the infamous list. 888-876-5593-8888 Raleigh. Brian in Seneca, what's up tonight, Brian?
3: How's it going, Raleigh?
1: Can't complain. What's going on?
3: Okay, well, we'll clear out the stuff that came up during the whole time first. Gordon Lightfoot, of course, is not a singer for every taste, but like Bob Dylan, when he was on his game, he put out some incredible music. A lot of the rest of the time, it's like Bob Dylan. Bob Dylan thinks he's Bob Dylan, and Gordon Lightfoot thought he was Gordon Lightfoot.
1: Okay.
3: And if we're shortening Ocean Disaster songs, and in a way, it's just as well that Gordon Lightfoot left the public eye, because the only hits he was getting was from sinking ships. And
1: yeah.
3: But let's give it a try, remembering that 50 years ago I actually had a singing voice.
1: All right.
3: "Well, ship and crew were tried and true, but the toilets, they were not. Oceanos became a submarine, and on the ocean floor shall rot."
1: All righty, then. Very nice.
3: Okay. Getting away from that and back to Fred and his enjoying his trip to Chicago, including the Weber Grill.
1: Yeah.
3: That's one that I didn't recommend, and I wish I would have thought to recommend it, because it's a wonderful place.
1: Yeah.
3: Now, if you're not familiar with it, the Weber Grill, the restaurants, are owned by the family who invented the Weber Grills. And they still have a little bit of a hand in the Weber Grill Company, but that's mostly owned by Vulture Capital now.
1: Right.
3: But they own the restaurants outright. Now, there's a model of Weber Grill that's 37 inches in diameter.
1: Okay.
3: You can buy a regular enameled one of those for $2,600 if you wanted to throw a nice casual barbecue for $30.
1: Yeah.
3: Or the stainless steel versions are put in the kitchens of the Weber Grill restaurant at their five locations. At River North, Yorktown Center, Schaumburg, Illinois, Indianapolis, Indiana,
1: yes.
3: And right. There's another Chicago suburb where they're opening one right now.
1: Orland Park.
3: Yeah, here it is. Orland Park.
1: Yep.
3: And if it can possibly be cooked on a Weber Grill, that's the way the Weber Grill restaurant cooks it, and the food is wonderful.
1: That's great.
3: Okay, and the short and easy request I'll squeeze in right now, Little Richard's Rip It Up.
1: Oh, okay. Alrighty, there you go. On specialty, of course. Let me find a sheet again.
3: Yes, and the long and hard to find request is the original reason I called. WGN for many years employed a gentleman by the name of Peter Nuño.
1: Yes.
3: Peter Nuño was first hired in the early 60s and did both a television and a radio show from 1964 And the radio show, I think, continued till 1999. The TV show definitely did. The TV show was called Charlando, which is Spanish for chatting.
1: Oh, okay.
3: I don't know if what the radio show was called, and it's the radio show I'm calling about.
1: Uh-huh.
3: The radio and TV shows both had theme music. I don't care about the TV show theme music. It's nice music, but I don't want to hear it.
1: Okay.
3: I'm trying to find the name of the song and the band that performed it for the radio show.
1: Yeah, and the only thing I remember while it was on the air is the Chicago WGN slogan was actually, "We've got Chicago talking." So that would, and he was one of the, you know.
3: Well, he hung on for a number of years, but his slogan was always brought in mostly by Floyd Brown, since he was a booth announcer as well as doing the music and personal Walsh show Sunday evenings.
1: Right.
3: For news of the Latin scene, what better man to do it? Here's our man, Peter Nuño.
1: Yeah.
3: And they would roll into the Peter Nuño show, and I don't think I ever listened to it cover to cover. I think the radio show, he had a fair amount of English in it, because, of course, he was native fluency bilingual. The TV show, if you catch cuts of it on YouTube, those were done entirely in Spanish, and they had one of the booth announcers announce it in and announce it out so that those of us who didn't habla knew what the heck was going on.
1: Right.
3: And we didn't think we'd accidentally messed up our TVs and tuned into Telemundo.
1: Yeah. No,
3: but
1: I...
3: Peter Nuño is, as far as we can tell, is still alive, at least.
1: I don't think so. I think he was in his...
3: If he died, they didn't put out
1: I think he was in his 90s, okay. But maybe not. Let me see if I can find that out. But I thought that
3: if he did die, somebody owes him one heck of a obituary.
1: Yeah.
4: Yeah.
1: Well, he was...
3: Yeah.
1: I know he was at GNTV for 35 years, as far as that goes.
3: He was on the radio for roughly the same time.
1: Yeah. And he did... I think he was kind of public affairs director or something for a while on radio, I think, because the shows were...
3: Most of all of his time was Mexican and Latino Hispanic affairs.
1: Yeah, right. But, I mean, you know, part of that public affairs group there, that's what he was doing. But... Yeah, that's interesting. I don't know why that I thought, and Charlando, of course, means chatting, so that's why they did that. But, I got to try and find out, because I hate to claim somebody's dead when they're not, but I was pretty sure that I had seen an obit. Now, maybe not.
3: Well, I looked before I called you to see if there was an obit out there, and I couldn't find it in the... AI, which is also called AS for Artificial Stupidity, claimed that it thought that Nuño was still alive.
1: Well...
3: And if you are alive, Mr. Nuño, I hope you live for many, many more years. God
1: yeah.
3: bless.
1: Yeah. Oh, absolutely. I would agree with that whole heart, but now I want to know.
3: And if you're dead, somebody absolutely owes you at least as good a resume... obituary is Joel Sebastian.
1: Yeah, well, that's interesting. Well, maybe somebody will call us, because apparently I'm not quickly coming up with it. But and so apologies, Peter, if you're still with us, and we hope you are. But I thought that he wasn't. All right, so maybe someone will call and tell us. But you're right, it would be a darn shame if he wasn't and nobody did a good obit. I agree.
3: Yeah, and absolutely. It's a big band-sounding piece, something like... Cougat, but I don't think it is Cougat. Definitely he has a Latin Cuban edge to it. Cuban edge, not a Brazilian.
1: Right. Right. I know that he had something on TV that was actually a Luis Bonfa record. That, you know, it was something that way, but that was bossa nova more than anything. But I don't know about maybe I'll play the Luis Bonfa, and you can tell me if you think it's the same.
3: It's going to be good too. But the one TV clip I pulled, the theme there, like I said, was a good theme.
1: Yeah.
3: But it wasn't the film I'm looking for.
1: Right, that's what I thought, because I'm pretty sure that was Bonfire, and it would not be the same thing at all. Yeah, so what would that be? I don't know. Maybe somebody will tell us. But, yeah, I'll let you hear a little of Sama de Orfa and see, because I don't think it is it either, but reason to listen to it anyway, I guess.

0: And obviously this is not a produced version of the song, but you know the melody, and I don't think that's it.
1: No, for an absolute certainty, that's not it.
0: Yeah, yeah, and I'm just saying, melody-wise, it wouldn't be the version of that, to say the least, I could have provided.
1: Not the melody, not the rhythm, yeah. Not anything. The only thing the two songs have in common is they're both good.
0: Right, but they are. So what was that on radio, and why aren't we getting more of him in terms of anything? I'm not getting as far as that goes. I'm getting more the TV stuff. He had Carlos Santana on one of his shows. But radio, it's as if it didn't exist other than as a public affairs thing. But all right, so I will add that to the list of mysteries, and hopefully we'll come up with something.
1: Okay, thanks, Holly.
0: Okay, thanks for calling. So, what was that? There was a guy when I went to WIBC in Indianapolis who had a Sunday show as well. I remember that because he found out that I had, Morris Albert's, Feeling Dime, Solamente Dime, that I had that album and in Spanish. And so, and of course, that was a stretch for Morris Albert because he spoke Portuguese. But in any event, I remember he borrowed it and never heard another word from the guy. You still got my album. All right. Yeah, I don't even remember his name. That's even worse. All right, so I think we have to do something right now on WGN Radio.
2: The Ballad of Irving. He was short and fat and rode out of the west with a Mogan David on his silver vest. He was mean and nasty right clear through, which was kind of weird because he was yellow too. They called him Irving. Big Irving. Big short Irving. Big short fat Irving. The 142nd fastest gun in the west. He came from the old bar mitzvah spread with a 10-gallon yarmulke on his head. He always followed his mother's wishes. Even on the range, he used two sets of dishes. Irving. Big fat Irving.
0: WGN Radio. Yeah, another Dr. Domeno favorite. Frank Gallup, The Ballad of Irving. Yes, from the play When You're in Love, The Whole World is Jewish. All right, so Valerie Harper was in that, too. I know she wasn't Jewish. All right, so we'll pick it up after the news right there on WGN Radio.
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5: Mm-hmm. 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

0: 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There they are, the Detergents, Ron Dante, Danny Jordan, and Tommy Wynn. Actually, Ron, who later was the voice of the Archies, was in the group, but he did not sing lead on that. And I think it was Danny Jordan, as far as that goes. They got sued by it, which I thought was interesting. It was sort of an out-of-court settlement, and I can't believe there would be a settlement. And, of course, who sued them? Well, Jeff Berry and Ellie Greenwich and Shadow Morton, those involved with Leader of the Pack, for copyright infringement. And like I said, the word was it was settled out of court, but usually those suits are just absolutely lost. So, I don't know. It got to number 19 on the Hot 100 charts, and so there you have the Detergents. Paul Vance and Lee Pockris, yes, who normally wrote legitimate songs, that's right. I guess Leader of the Laundromat, you most known for that? That's sort of sad, don't you think? All right, so there you have it, 888-876-5593-8888, Raleigh. Ah, Kevin is in Colorado Springs. It's been a while. Kevin, how are you?
1: Well, I'm still here, but I'm going to be going through some changes. As of August, I'm going to be moving to a little town called Cedar Edge. It's near Montrose. Yeah. It's close to Grand Junction.
0: Yeah. Yeah, it's west.
1: Yeah,
0: I do know where that is, and it's actually more flat country than the middle of the Rockies, but it's got some really nice land. Now, what's bringing you there?
1: A girl that I met that I've known
0: All
1: for
0: right.
1: years.
0: All right.
1: And
0: good. This is good. Good. Good. Good. Good. Getting out of where you are, going to Delta County.
1: Yep. Right. Yeah, exactly.
0: Yeah.
1: Exactly. So
0: yeah.
1: I'm going to do that and probably, be there the rest of my life.
0: Absolutely. That's just great news.
1: Because I think it's wonderful
0: news. For people who don't realize, Kevin was betrayed by his family. Not only did they put him in, we'll call it politely senior housing, and we know it's not that. And
1: not even a house.
0: No, let's be honest, they warehoused him. But not only that, they got rid of his records. I kid you, and his tapes. And I haven't forgotten. I will still make you tapes. I just haven't done it yet, but I will. I'll make copies for you. But yes, it unthinkable. A pox on their house, but it looks like you're going to do well. This is good.
1: Yes, it is. The lady, we met in grade school.
0: Wow.
1: And that goes way back, because those who don't know, I'm 75.
0: Uh-huh.
1: So,
0: a young 75.
1: Yeah, exactly. Yeah. A young 75.
0: Yeah.
1: But, we're going to, I'm going to move up there in August, and we plan to marry in mid-September.
0: This is wonderful news. Oh, I'm just thrilled.
1: Oh, it's the best news I've had in years.
0: Oh, absolutely. So. And you'll never have to talk to your damn family again.
1: Yes, ain't that the truth?
0: Yeah, so. No, that's just such a such an affront. What they did, that's not forgivable.
1: Oh yeah, I know. I still have problems dealing with it, and it's been a couple of years.
0: Well, you never get over that kind of a betrayal, but you put it in its place. Now, have you told them you're moving?
1: Not yet.
0: Don't, just go.
1: Yeah, I really thought about that.
0: Yeah, absolutely I would. Let him figure it out one day.
1: Just leave.
0: Yes, absolutely.
1: Exactly.
0: I mean, because here's what I'm afraid of, in all seriousness. If you tell them you're going to leave, they might try to have you declared incompetent. You see, they're evil. And from what you told me, obviously I don't know any of these people personally, but relatives who would do that to you, I don't think they'd stoop at saying, well, no, you can't leave, you're incompetent. Don't tell them.
1: Well, they actually told me that I couldn't leave because my sister was my POA. Well, I changed that in a hurry.
0: Right, good.
1: And actually, they wouldn't let me even go see her. So when I changed my POA, that changed everything. And
0: good.
1: I spent two wonderful, wonderful weeks in Cedar Edge.
0: Okay.
1: And I'm going back for good.
0: Yeah. No, I think that's great, but I would not trust them. I wouldn't be surprised if they were thinking, well, we can have them declared incompetent. So don't let it happen.
1: Yeah.
0: Yeah.
1: Yep. Since you're talking Dr. Demento stuff, how about Art Crumb and his cheap suit serenaders to the Pink Burrito song?
0: Okay. All right. I'm writing this down.
1: I know you have it.
0: Oh, yeah. You have heard it. Absolutely. Yeah. So, yes, this is one of those marvels of the collection. Yes. But,
1: Exactly.
0: Oh,
1: exactly.
0: Yeah.
1: Well, anyway, I'll have to. My address hasn't changed, and it won't change until
0: you
1: go. First part of August.
0: Right. Right.
1: So,
0: well, keep us posted.
1: I will do that.
0: Well, this is just the best news ever.
1: It is. It's wonderful news.
0: Yes, it is. Wishing you both the very best. That's a wonderful, wonderful piece of information. Made my night.
1: Well, all right, Raleigh. Well, take care and thank you very much.
0: All right. Talk to you soon, I hope. All right. So,
1: I know you will.
0: Yes,
1: I will
0: I'm
1: too.
0: Counting on it. All right. So there you go. Isn't that great? Yeah, because what his family did, you talk about unconscionable. Yeah, well, we'll just warehouse him and get rid of his stuff. Yeah. Do not let this happen to you. All right. Eduardo in Tampa, welcome to WGN Radio.
2: Yeah, can you hear me, Raleigh?
0: Loud and clear.
2: Yep. I don't know if you got into it, but there's see those sad pictures over there in Venezuela.
0: Oh, well, I haven't gotten into it, but it is on the news, obviously, because this is a front and center developing news story.
2: I saw the because I had the Spanish news on, and the one that really stuck out is the people at the airport. The lights go out, and they don't know where they're going to be going to hide.
0: Oh, I know. No, these earthquakes, we're talking about 7.5, and, you know.
2: Two of them, yeah.
0: Yeah,
2: 7.1 and 7.5,
0: and 7.5. Yeah, right, exactly. And, you know, in some cases, you know, the dwellings are such that, well, they could have fallen over with a stiff wind. But no, when you're talking about a lot of these were not the kind of things you would expect to fall down. And I guess there's like 36 dead and 700 injured or something like that. I mean, it's not a good thing.
2: So, yeah, when I see like dust in the background, I go over there. There goes a building coming down. That's what that is.
0: Right. Of course. Of course. And again, you know, depending where, you do have a lot of poverty and you do have a lot of buildings where, that's not so surprising. But on others, it is a little surprising. So,
2: I guess they don't make them like they used to. So,
0: they never made them well. I mean, when we're talking about some of these places, especially in South America, you know, it's just. So I'm looking for where it struck here, and it says it struck 104 miles west of Caracas. All right, so that is near Morón, I think. Anyway, that's a mess.
2: So they're in that plate that I think is also part of California, because California got something too today. Japan got something.
0: Yeah, but nothing of this kind of magnitude, no.
2: No.
0: So, yeah.
2: They get two of them.
0: Yeah, and so it was interesting that they warned residents saying remain outdoors because some of the buildings were such that you'd be, you know, less safe indoors than outdoors. But again, you got to look at some of the buildings, and I'm going to do that more when I get off the air, because a lot of times you're talking about buildings that shouldn't have been there to begin with, you know, things like that. But I have a feeling with back-to-back like that, they probably have been hit by some areas that they thought were probably impervious to this. And guess what? So, not what they needed right about now. That's for darn sure.
2: Yeah, the government told them that they should get out of the buildings. Apparently, that's because maybe they're concerned that there might be gas explosions.
0: Yeah, all of that, absolutely, and that's absolutely possible. No, you're better outdoors. It's one of those things where it's normal counterintuitive. You wouldn't think, well, gee, I'll go outdoors, but you know, your chances are better depending upon where you are and what the situation is.
2: Mm-hmm.
0: And there's also a lot of areas that are very dense. You know, a lot of substandard buildings, very closely packed, and that's a recipe for disaster. So we'll see.
2: Oh, I wouldn't want to be. I was telling my mother I wouldn't want to be upstairs. My mother would never would enjoy being upstairs.
0: Right.
2: That's what she tells me.
0: Yeah.
2: She's from Mexico, and, you know, obviously they get them over there, too. So.
0: Of course.
2: Yeah.
0: Yeah. No, absolutely they do. So, yeah. Well, you know, obviously we wish them the best, but it's absolutely a developing story because they have no idea what the devastation really is yet. They have no idea. So,
2: yeah, let's keep it.
0: Of course.
2: Fingers crossed and prayers.
0: Absolutely. Yeah, because
2: it's not bad as we think it might be when you get two of them like that.
0: Well, and when you look at some of the destruction, you know that there's a loss of life in there that they haven't found yet. And it was early evening. It was about 6 o'clock in the evening when it hit. So, you know, just horrible. You hate hearing about that. So they closed the airport, like you were mentioning, because there's damage. I don't think anything's collapsed at the airport that I saw, but enough that they closed it, which makes it tough.
2: Yeah. So. I was just going to mention real quickly yesterday, because I said it on some of these stories. There was another one from New Orleans, and his name is Charles M. Blow, and he created an organization called Son of a Saint. And he teaches young people, the trades, how to cook and all that. So
0: okay.
2: It's a pretty good story. That came on the Sunday CBS morning show, too. So
0: okay.
2: Along with that other one that I mentioned about the kid that had kidney cancer yesterday.
0: Yes.
2: Two great stories. It's good to hear stories like that.
0: It is good to hear. It restores your faith in humanity. So, Yeah, absolutely. Well, good deal. Always good to hear from you. Thank you.
2: Yep. Yeah, thank you very much. Yeah, okay.
0: All right, talk soon.
2: I enjoyed listening to the rest of the show.
0: Thanks.
2: You very much.
0: Appreciate it. So, and that is where we will pick it up. We got Ralph, we got Gene, and we've got Dave on the north side. And you two coming up on WGN Radio.

0: 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I'm Raleigh James. Yes, R. Crumb and his Cheap Suit Serenaders. And that is what Kevin wanted to hear. I thought Fran might like it too. She probably remembers it. It's actually not called Pink Burrito. It's Get a Load of This. And it's from their 1974 album on, I think it was like Blue Goose Records or something. I have to look that up because I've got it on an audio file there. But R. Crumb was, Robert Crumb was an underground cartoonist, actually. He did the cover art for the albums. It was also in the group. But yes. There you have it, 888-876-5593, 8888 Raleigh. And Gene is in Dalton. All right, Gene, how you feeling?
1: Oh, you don't want to know. We've got these horrible storms again.
0: Yes.
1: And a couple people in Maryville, they are getting it so bad. You know, that's right close to me in Indiana.
0: Yes.
1: And I'll tell you, I hope nobody died tonight because they died, you know, over the weekend. The homes were rubble. Yeah. The paper, you know, had so many pictures.
0: Yeah.
1: And tonight we had to wait out all the good things again, you know, the branches. I've got trees all around this corner, and I'm going to have to get that big one down.
0: Whoa.
1: By my bedroom window because it's in, the branches are coming, and they didn't cut it right last year. But anyway, we're living. The pump's working. The lights didn't go out tonight.
0: Good.
1: That was a good thing.
0: Yes, absolutely. It's always nice when there's power. Yeah.
1: Oh, my gosh, I know, but it's getting nerve-wracking. And then the doctor for tomorrow morning, after we have our ride schedule and everything, they called,

0: Oh, that Kevin and...
1: It will, but yeah, John was mentioning something. They use so darn much water. Why don't they just put it underwater? Put it under Lake Michigan.
0: You're right on, and that's what I told Kimberly, because if you're going to use all that water, all that land, and the electric,
1: it's terrible.
0: Oh, I know. And you know that Kevin from Shark Tank, he's one of the investors, the original investors back quite a while. I'll tell you, it's awful.
1: Well, I'll add insult to injury. Most of the deals that municipalities have made with data centers includes an NDA, a non-disclosure agreement. So residents who suddenly see their bills going through the roof can't even question what's going on. So, yeah.
0: I know.
1: This is for a show that has merit. God knows we'll just fiddle while the rest of Rome burns and try to forget about it.
0: Right. But you know what? You did another good deed tonight for the, you know, that caller. I don't remember his name, that's getting married, because he was going through a lot, and you really helped him. And you just helped so many people. Do you know that? You really do.
1: Well, I'm just thrilled to everybody who will call me, and I'm so glad you did, and I think I'm about to blow the news, so I will talk to you soon.
0: Okay. But can you just play Rolling With the Flow by Charlie Rich?
1: I can do that. I will be happy to do that next. You betcha. All right, thanks.
0: You take good care. Bye-bye for now.
1: Okay, thanks. All right, after the news, you'll hear Charlie Rich and Rolling with the Flow on WGN Radio.

like I did. WGN Radio. I'm Raleigh James. 1977. It was his eighth number one country single, Rolling with the Flow. I was a little surprised that he cut that, actually, that Billy Sherrill chose to cut that on him, because it'd been around a while and did basically nothing. Obviously, it sure did something for Charlie. But originally, T.G. Shepherd in 1974 had it as a B-side, and then it was on T.G. Shepherd's first album. And not a bad song. As far as that goes, well, I'll let you be the judge of it.

0: would change my mind.
1: All right, well, they couldn't touch Billy Sherrill, but then again, nothing could. It was Jack Gilmer and Bill Browder who produced that. It was the B-side, as I mentioned. Devil in the Bottle was the A-side of that. And then it came back again in 2008, like 31 years later. Somebody had Mark Chestnut, that's who it was, who had it. And so there you have the history of Rolling with the Flow. And yes, Charlie nailed it, that's for sure. But Billy's production made all the difference. So it was Jimmy Ritchie who did the Mark Chestnut version, in case you're taking notes. All right, 888-876-5593-8888, Raleigh. Dave on the north side. What's up, Dave?
2: Hey, how you doing?
1: All right, how about yourself?
2: Yeah, I'm okay. I was wondering if I could request

0: the song Here Comes, or not the song, but the skit Here Comes the Judge?
1: Okay, well, no, that's actually a song, and there's several versions of it, Shorty Long and Pig Meat Markham. Do you have a favorite?
0: Well, yeah, I was wondering if Pig Meat Markham, I didn't know he did a song of it. I know he did a
1: Yeah, sure he did. Sure he did.
0: Okay.
1: Sure
0: he did. He's also got a comedy skit called Here Comes the Judge.
1: Of course he does. Of course he does.
0: And he plays the judge,
1: and then, you know, Shorty Long had it out too. But yeah, I'll be happy to play the Pig Meat Markham version, you betcha.
0: But I was thinking because you were playing like Dr. Nolento and stuff, I thought I could hear the skit. Okay. Here Comes the Judge.
1: Well, I don't think I can easily play the skit for you, but I can play the song.
0: Okay. Have you heard anything of like Dolly Parton?
1: What about her?
0: Blues anymore?
1: No, what's wrong? I mean, as far as I know, everything's okay.
0: Like in the last 6 months, I've heard them mention a couple times she's had to cancel shows, like for health issues. I know she's like 80.
1: Well, I heard that the only thing that I knew, and, you know, obviously when you're getting up in age, bottom line to that is that if you're working a huge amount of gigs, you get worn out. And so I think that it was just she decided she was going to rest. I haven't heard about her. Well, I heard about some kidney stones, but nothing, you know, nothing like serious. So if there's something other than that, I don't know. Now, of course, you know, she's still had to deal with her husband, Carl Dean, who, you know, she was very close with for a number of years. He passed away, and that wasn't easy. So, so she postponed some shows. But as far as I know, it's just, just general tiredness and all that. And, I think her sister was quoted as, saying that she was doing all right. And to say that Dolly says, I'm not dead yet, you know, that kind of stuff. So I assume that it's okay.
0: Yeah, she's a character. The news was like really vague. They didn't say, they just said she had health issues. So I was hoping that she was okay.
1: As far as I
0: know. I was wondering, I think on her 80th birthday, they had like people do, sing her like wish her a merry, happy birthday with bagpipes. And, she made the response like, bagpipes, what do you think, I'm like an old bag or something?
1: Oh, geez, oh, God. Yeah, she turned 80 in January.
0: Yeah, so I thought it was funny. But I was wondering if you could request something from her. I don't know titles of her songs, so maybe you could pick something out.
1: Oh, there's a ton of them, to say the least. And she's written a lot of them, so...
0: And the only thing I know is, like, Jolene or...
1: Yeah, well, Jolene was a big hit. No doubt about that.
0: Something that wasn't a big hit. Something
1: The funniest one, the one I often play because it's just so bad. You know, her original stuff on record was duets with Porter Wagoner because she, of course, was on the TV show with Porter. And they did one called Jeannie's Afraid of the Dark. And this is the world's worst country record. It's all about their little girl and she died and they lit her coffin because Jeannie's afraid of the dark. And so... So it's probably worth hearing only because it's such a novelty.
0: Okay, that's interesting. You say litter coffin. A friend of mine told me, you know, because I can't see, they said I shouldn't have a candle because I'd burn my house down. But they said they have a candle that lights up. You can plug it into the wall and stuff. And then you have like a romantic evening with your woman. So,
1: well... That's a reach, but okay. To this day, I just can't imagine what they were thinking recording this. There's a soliloquy that Porter does in the middle of it. You've just got to hear it. So that's what we'll play.
0: Okay. I wanted to talk to you about cell phones. I've been trying to talk to you I tried calling a few days or a few times. I fell asleep a couple times waiting, and my phone battery went dead another time I tried calling you. So I didn't know. You might have seen my name on your list the last week or two, and I'm with Consumer Wireless, and they're advertising a phone called the Iris flip phone.
1: Okay.
0: And I was wondering if you could go online and check it out and maybe help me. I don't really have any way to. I can't go online or anything.
1: Right.
0: I talked to them, and I kind of wanted a view from someone that wasn't trying to sell me the phone from. Consumer Cellular.
1: Yeah, Consumer Cellular is an MVNO, so they're using AT&T and T-Mobile, depending as far as the carriers for that. Mostly for all the new activations, I think everything in the underlying network's AT&T. So that's the deal with them. But the Iris is what they call the phone.
0: Yeah, this is a flip phone. It's supposed to be like a smartphone. You'd be able to use it with data internet service and
1: an affordable, senior-friendly 4G LTE device, large dual screens, which you don't care about, a tactile backlit keypad, you don't care about that either, a 5MP camera, you won't be taking any pictures. All right, so let's see. No frills, low distraction, mobile experience without sacrificing essential connectivity. So they've simplified the interface, but what I'd like to know, as far as accessible, I know they talk about it being hearing aid compatible, but I'd want to check first to see, is this very accessible if you can't see the darn thing?
0: That's what I'm wondering, because it says it has talkback feature, but...
1: Well, yeah, most operating systems are going to give you that, but
0: I want to be able to do things like I'd want to set up the application to see, to scan and read, and then I'd want to listen to music and stuff. You know, listen to your show and that.
1: Well, it's an operating system called Kai, KAI. And it says it's got specific tools to navigate, so the blind can navigate independently. You know, there's a built-in screen reader, but so everybody else has that too. They've got an accessibility suite that's downloadable, and that includes a number of tools. And so the other thing that, I guess one thing that's nice is it is tactile. So there are, there are backlit keys. Now, you don't care that they're backlit or that they're high contrast, but you do care that they're tactile. And the 5 key has a raised dot, which makes things easier as far as that goes. Consumer Wireless, they used to have physical stores. I don't know if they still do.
0: it's funny. I was talking to the lady and the toner is like, you don't have any stores where you have. They sell their phones out of Target and that.
1: Yeah.
0: And
1: no, they have several. They have several physical stores. All right.
0: She said the closest one to me was in Wisconsin.
1: Oh, nice.
0: I thought that was pretty funny.
1: Yeah, that's a little bit of a drive. That's weird that they don't have anything in the Chicago area at all. Now, a lot of times, like you say, Target, you mentioned Target, Walmart as well. The problem there is you usually don't have anybody in those departments who know what they're doing.
0: Right.
1: You might as well tell them to bark at the moon.
0: They're like, here, buy the phone and you Google, figure it out yourself.
1: Right. Well, exactly. Because what they're basically saying is, because I can't. Yeah, well, that's
0: it. Go to Target. They can help you with anything you need with your phone.
1: Yeah, right. Yeah, absolutely right. And they're going to solve the grand unified theory, too. Now, hopefully somebody listening has tried one of these Iris phone. It's cheap enough, that's for sure.
0: Exactly. That versus a smartphone. That's why I was wondering, could it do everything a smartphone and... I wouldn't want to be wasting my money on something that was limited service and stuff.
1: No, I don't think it would. I mean, it's got an operating system. I assume it's got a browser. You don't really care that it... Now, part of it is they've got several different Iris models. You've got the Iris Connect. You've got the Iris Connect 2. I know with the Iris Connect 2, they claim it's a full-featured smartphone. So, as far as the Iris Easy Flip or the Flip 2, I don't know. I think that that the flips are probably, you get a basic web browser of sorts, but it's not going to be able to download apps and all that because it doesn't have the operating system to do that. So, if you're really wanting streaming video and doing a lot of web browsing, the flips are probably not your first choice. So
0: the flip, is that the $100 phone?
1: I'd have to price them. And you also don't want something where, you have to have a contract. Because, you'll see them sometimes, they'll say $11 now. Yeah, well, wait till you see the contract.
0: They usually don't have contracts.
1: Well, I have some. Let's see. Not that you'd want the easy flip because it won't do what you need it to do. But
0: They said one's kind of the more expensive one. Must be easy go or something. They said it couldn't actually do everything right now.
1: Right. I would think Iris Connect 2 would be the way to go. But let's see how much that would.
0: I was thinking the $99 phone. No, well, the flip.
1: Yeah, well, I'm not sure the flips will do what you want. It's a problem. The Iris Connect 2, I see what Consumer Cellular are doing. They're kind of financing them for you, like $5 a month. You pay $29, then you pay $5 a month. But the phone actually costs $149, but they'll do it at a $5 a month plan. So that's how that works.
0: Okay.
1: But
0: and the phone is like $99 and...
1: Well, you know, right, but I don't think from what I can tell, and I, you know, we're doing this on the phone together, so I haven't done a lot of in-depth research, but from what I can tell, I don't think I'd do a flipped. I'd do a Connect and probably a Connect 2. But I want somebody who has actually used one to call us. And if not tonight, tomorrow night would be fine because we want to know. The Iris Connect 2, which is... Android-based, meaning you'll get all the apps you want. You see, those are the magic words. You want something that's going to be either an iOS or an Android because that's what all the apps are native to.
0: Yeah, because then you can go portals and...
1: Whatever.
0: Apps,
1: but yeah, so that's what you want to do. But hopefully someone will call us back and you will hear Genie's Afraid of the Dark next.
0: Okay, and as far as your bug bites and stuff...
1: Yeah.
0: I remember Kimberly told you to use Vicks Vapor Rub. Have you tried that?
1: Yeah.
0: Because that does work. It smells bad, but it works for the bugs. It keeps them, they can't stand that stuff.
1: Yeah, I did try it with limited success. But, of course, then again, I was pretty badly bitten when I tried. So I'll give it another go. And these things that John ordered, I'll plug them in, too. So we'll see. All right, thanks. Appreciate it.
0: Okay, and right. Lanacane for this.
1: Yes, lanacane is pretty good. Not, you know, okay. Nothing's perfect, but yes, and thanks for the suggestions. Appreciate
0: All
1: it.
0: Right.
1: All right, so yes, yeah, so everybody wants to hear Genie's Afraid of the Dark. It's not supposed to be a comedy record, but it sure is when you hear the Porter Wagoner soliloquy, and it coming up on WGN Radio.

0: Jeannie was always afraid of the dark, and we never could understand why. 'Cause we looked after Jeannie with the very best of care, because Jeannie was our only child. Perhaps it was death that she was so afraid of, 'cause it took her one dark, stormy night. I think we always knew that we'd never see Jeannie grown, 'cause it seemed she was destined to die. But on Jeannie's grave, we placed an eternal flame that glows and never loses its spark.
1: Yes, they lit the coffin. All right, so there you have Jeannie's Afraid of the Dark, and Dolly Parton actually wrote it. All right, so that was Dolly Parton and Porter Wagoner with their heartfelt Jeannie's Afraid of the Dark. Yeah, thank God I never actually had to backsell that, because I could not do it with a straight face. Could not have happened. All right, Ralph in Rockford, you're going to close out the show. We got about 4 minutes. What's up, Ralph?
2: Yeah, thank you. I thought Jeannie was afraid of buying the wrong phone, you know.
1: I don't know what Jeannie was afraid of, but I can't imagine what Dolly was thinking about. And the word is she didn't do drugs, so I don't know.
2: Well, I tell you one thing. I made up my mind to roll with the flow and call Wally. Okay, all right. So, no, that was wonderful, the Charlie Rich. That was the third of my favorite artists that you played in the last 2 days, so I have to mention that too. But before we go back to music, I just wanted to thank WGN for this superb weather report between 6 and 7 last night. Yeah, that was wonderful. That was just great. It went on and on, and believe it or not, even in, I think it was Algonquin, had 1.6 inches in 20 minutes.
1: Wow.
2: Now, that's almost like a record, and of course, there you get these flash floods, you know. And, they can be very dangerous. People think, you know, they measure the water there, but if you drive through it and it says don't drive here, you can get into a sinkhole.
1: Well, it's not that. You'll be taken away. This is very common where we are in Globe. And in fact, we had an entire community that the only way to get there was to cross a creek. And when the creek would rise, people would die every year. Finally, last year they built a bridge. But it took a lot of deaths, because you miss, you kind of underestimate what that water is or what it can do. Of course. So we live with that.
2: Yeah. Yeah, well, but I mean, they have. This is a terrible way to die if you have a car and get into a sinkhole, because you cannot get out.
1: Well, in most cases, it isn't. Usually, flash flooding won't be a sinkhole, but you'll be dead, deader than dead. And now, whether it's a bad way to die, I've heard mixed reaction to that, but nobody's been back to tell us. So bottom line is we don't know. But yes, it would be absolutely horrible. So there you have it.
2: Yeah. Okay. Well, and again, I want to thank you yesterday for playing Freddie Hart, Easy Loving.
1: Well, somebody had to.
2: Somebody requested it.
1: Yes, that's exactly right. That's the only reason I played it. Yes. I was hoping they wanted Wade Fleming's Easy Loving. Different song, same title, but anyway.
2: Okay. All right. Well, anyway, we only have 1 minute now, so I better let you get back to your show, you know.
1: Yeah, whatever it is. Call me tomorrow night. We'll talk again.
2: Yeah.
1: Okay, thanks.
2: Yeah, I'll call you tomorrow night.
1: Okay, thanks. Appreciate it. All right. So on that note, we'll call it a wrap, and we'll thank Adam for keeping us on the air and John for screening your calls. But above all, you know the deal. I thank you for calling. That's what makes the show a pleasure to do. So 21 hours from now, we'll reconvene, and I hope to hear from you. I'm Raleigh James. It's WGN Radio. This is a replay of the Wednesday night, June 24th, WGN show. We started right at 10. If you don't hear yourself on it, it's because you didn't call, and I hope you'll rectify that soon. We're live Monday through Thursday, evenings from 10 to 1 Central. 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

0: 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I'm Raleigh James. 3 hours to spend together. I hope you'll join me. 888-876-5593. If it's on your mind, I'll make sure it's on mine. And mosquitoes are usually on my mind, given the fact that, of course, I'm highly allergic to them, and I've always said that they can find me in a crowd. Well, it turns out the latest research says, yeah, that's because I've got type O blood. Now, of course, I realize this is the most prevalent blood type on the planet, but nonetheless, yeah, you are much more likely to be bitten by mosquitoes if you're type O than if you're A. A, by the way, is the least, and then B and AB are somewhere in the middle there. But by a far, far margin, type O are bitten more often. Yeah, at least they notice it. And so that's the deal there. Now, as to why, who knows? But the researchers said this is part of the mystery. Carbon dioxide output, body odor, skin microbiome differences also come into play. But I've tried everything. That's right. I'm practically wearing citronella. And this is not to mention, of course, the no-see-ums that attack me at the Scottsdale studio. Here in Globe, not as much, fortunately. But however, John, of course, read something online, one of those ads, for the guaranteed no-see-um gnat and possibly mosquito repellent. And it's one of these deals that you plug in the wall and it's, I don't know, got some attractive light. The bottom line is it's just like a sticky piece of tape, near as I can tell, but I'll keep you posted. But what's interesting is the first year that the commercial electric bug zapper was patented, 1934. And we haven't done much more since then. And yes, we also have animated short films from 1912 on how the mosquito operates. I guarantee you we still don't know. And the Royal Navy, meanwhile, has christened 12 ships the Mosquito, the HMS Mosquito. Just lovely. All right, so 888-876-5593. And yes, I do realize that mosquitoes are the world's number one killer because of the diseases they transmit, but in some places more than others. Okay, so with that in mind, we will kick it off. I always say we defer to first-time callers, and I will do that right now. And then we'll get to Fred in Huntsville and find out about his trip to Chicago. But Lisa is in Joliet. So Lisa, welcome to WGN Radio.
1: Hi, Raleigh.
0: Thanks for calling.
1: Oh, you're welcome. Sorry to hear about the mosquitoes.
0: Yeah.
1: I do have two requests this evening.
0: Okay.
1: All I do is think about you by Tammy Terrell.
0: Oh, okay, sure. That's a good choice.
1: I love it.
0: Okay.
1: And You're Still on My Mind by The Byrds from Sweetheart of the Rodeo.
0: Wow. Okay. Let me get that down. I just erased the entire page. So I can't believe I did this. So we're gonna have to start over. It was nnothing about Tammy, believe me. All right. So Tammy Terrell, what are we playing again?
1: All I Do Is Think About You.
0: Yeah, right. Is Think About You. I should write your name down next so when I play them, I'll actually remember who requested them. All right. And the other one is?
1: You're Still on My Mind by The Byrds from Sweetheart of the Rodeo.
0: Okay. All right. All right.
1: And Raleigh, I started your book.
0: Oh.
1: And I'm telling you, it's a journey back to graduate school because I'm a retired therapist.
0: Oh.
1: And we studied and studied the psychotherapist you mentioned in your book.
0: Yeah.
1: And I was just having all these flashbacks of commuting back and forth, working full time, and memorizing the psychotherapist and all of that.
0: Oh, man. Well, see, I just got to read them and enjoy them. I didn't have to memorize anything, and by reading the book, you'll know that I didn't.
1: They were ingrained in us, and it's funny because my one niece would do flashcards with me, and the other niece, who's now an anesthesiologist in Texas, she would tutor me for graduate level statistics to be a therapist.
0: Oh, wow.
1: So, anyway, I'm enjoying your book. You are truly a savant. I mean, between the music, your life experiences, I'm just like, I'm on fire.
0: Oh, well, that's so very kind of you, and I'm so delighted you called. So I assume one of the things you studied was good old Maxwell Maltz and psycho-cybernetics. And,
1: yeah,
0: it's interesting. I remember when that came out in 1960, I read that and just loved it. Have had it ever since. And I didn't know that they were teaching him, though. That's interesting.
1: Yes. As a matter of fact, where I attended graduate school, it was very, very based in psychodynamic therapy and also Adlerian therapy. We had an Adlerian professor. So, yeah, a lot, just very interesting. And I'm sitting and I'm reading, and I'm like, oh my gosh, this is graduate school.
0: Oh, God. Well, so, hopefully it won't make you think too much of school and you'll just have a good time.
1: No, I am, trust me, I'm enjoying it. And I'm also enjoying, you know, the knowledge you share with all of us. I love music. I grew up with older siblings. I'm the youngest of 12.
0: Wow, 12? 12? Your poor mother. This woman must have been very tired by the time you were growing up.
1: Yes.
0: Oh, my God.
1: So my oldest sibling will be turning 89, and I'm 65. So there you have it, as you would say.
0: I cannot imagine being the 12th. And like your poor mother by that time, but I guess by that time she made all the mistakes she was going to make on your older siblings. But my God, didn't she know what was causing it? That's just amazing.
1: My older siblings, they were, I mean, it was like different ones influenced me in different ways. Yeah. I mean, whether it was musically or just, you know, facts of life, whatever. I have a brother, he was a chiropractor and like a neuropath, and he was like my father, and I miss him dearly. He passed away a few years ago, and he was a huge influence with music. I mean, huge. So, I mean, everything from Mario Lanza was in our house, down to the Beatles. That's why I'm into, like, the music from the 60s. And it's, yeah.
0: All right. Well, that's great. No, that's wonderful.
1: All right.
0: All right. Well, I will do it.
1: All right. And I don't want to hold up your line any longer, but keep on rocking. I'm really enjoying your show. And my Chihuahua Bruno is with me.
0: Oh.
1: He enjoys it along with me.
0: Oh, wow. Well, a big arf to Bruno. That's so nice.
1: All right. Well, have a good evening. Right. And I'll be calling in again. And I hope you don't mind. I do email you periodically.
0: Yes. And I hope you don't mind if sometimes I don't see him, because I just got a phone call today. I got a phone call today from a very good friend, and he said, "You didn't answer my email last month." And I'm like, "What email?" You know, so if I don't answer, I didn't see it. But I'm looking forward to your next call.
1: All right. Take care.
0: Thanks.
1: God bless.
0: Appreciate it. Yeah, you too. All right. So how about that? Tammy Terrell. Gotta love that. All right. So 888-876-5593-8888. Raleigh. Fred is back from his trip to Chicago. Fred, welcome back to WGN Radio.
2: The main thing is it did not rain during our trip, except for a little rain during breakfast on Sunday. The baseball games were not rained out.
0: Great.
2: That's really the most important thing. We ate at a lot of good restaurants.
0: Good.
2: Giordano's,
0: yeah.
2: La Briola. We ate there twice for lunch and dinner.
0: Good.
2: Saturday night at Hampton Social. Got to see all the pretty girls at Hampton Social.
0: Okay.
2: We ate at three places for breakfast. Yolk, Sunnyside, and Egg Harbor.
0: Okay.
2: And all the restaurants in Chicago were good.
0: Excellent. Excellent. So now, there you are in Huntsville. What brought you to Chicago? Why'd you come?
2: Well, the Big League Tours.
0: Oh, okay.
2: Big League Tours planned the trip for us.
0: Okay.
2: That's why we stayed at the Midtown Marriott.
0: Okay.
2: We flew it. It was a 1.5 hour flight from Chicago, direct flight from Huntsville to Chicago. And Friday night, it was over a 2 hour Uber from the airport to the hotel.
0: Okay.
2: The Uber was longer than the flight.
0: Yeah, that's absolutely true. Yeah, that'll happen. So I'm looking up big league tours, and you can go a number of places, including Japan. So what caused you to say, "Hey, Chicago's my location"?
2: Well, because we've always wanted to go to Wrigley Field.
0: All right,
2: we got a tour of Wrigley Field.
0: All right,
2: that's why. I mean, Wrigley Field. I mean, you have to go there if you're a baseball fan.
0: Yeah. And you got premium seating on the tour, too. So that's nice.
2: Yes, yeah. Yes.
0: All right. Mm-hmm. Well, good.
2: It was good. We really enjoyed it. We went to Weber's Restaurant, too.
0: Yeah, okay.
2: That was good. My wife had fried shrimp, and I had a rack of ribs. Oh, it was good.
0: Excellent. Excellent. I'm glad you took some of our suggestions, because we had everybody calling in for you.
2: Yes, we did.
0: Good.
2: And I wrote down your suggestions.
0: Good.
2: And that's what we did, where we went to.
0: Well,
2: your suggestions. And Monday we went to the Chicago Institute of Art, and we took a river and lake cruise also.
0: Good.
2: On our off day.
0: Excellent. Well, good. I'm glad you had a good time, and I hope you'll come back.
2: We did. It was a nice. We had a really good time. We enjoyed ourselves, and we're so happy it didn't rain.
0: Yeah.
2: If it rained in baseball games, there's no rain checks.
0: No, absolutely. And of course, just after you left came some tornadoes, so you just timed it perfectly.
2: Yeah, we really got lucky. We were grateful for that. There was still rain from Thursday night when we on Friday.
0: Well, good. Good. I'm glad you checked in.
2: You know, I wanted to. You know, I've listened to you for 30 years.
0: And I appreciate it.
2: Of course I'm going to check in.
0: Yeah, right. Back from the WBHP Huntsville days.
2: Yes, yes.
0: Uh-huh. Mm-hmm. Great. Well, love having you, and great to hear from you, Fred, and keep me posted.
2: Thank you.
0: Thanks. Appreciate it.
2: You're welcome. Okay, bye.
0: Right. So how about that? Yes, all of you chipped in and gave suggestions to Fred, and he took them. So that's wonderful. All right, we'll get back. We've got Brian, we've got Marty, we've got Joe, and we've got room for you, too. But want to mention the Sea Crane Company. Yeah, one of my favorites, as you know. The CC Radio 3, which is the almost everything radio. And they say that because they put Bluetooth in it as well as everything else. And John's got it by his bedside. And I'll tell you what, the speaker is good enough that you will use it as your Bluetooth speaker. It sounds great. But not only that, like everything that Bob Crane has developed, it has terrific reception. AM and FM. You're just not going to beat it. But in addition, of course, it's got the weather band and the weather alert, so you'll get all the emergency notifications. And it's got a clock, a timer, a dial light, all the things that you want, all the bells and whistles and presets, of course, and digital. But you can fine-tune as well, which is really nice to have both if you're into tuning. Separate bass and treble controls, so you can your perfect pitch, whatever it is that you want it to sound like, it will. It runs on the included power cord, but if you put a set of batteries in there, you'll get over 170 hours at regular volume, and that is pretty amazing. 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I think you'll be impressed. I certainly am. You tell them Raleigh sent you from WGN Radio.

0: Reagan cult. That's WGN Radio. I'm Raleigh James. So Fran's a bit under the weather tonight. She said, play something funny. And the first thing I thought of was,
1: Jeremiah Peabody's polyunsaturated, quick resolving, fast acting, pleasant tasting, green and purple fields.
0: Does it get better than that, really? All right, yes, actually it does. And this is before the benefit of all the television commercials advertising God knows what. But yeah, so a little Jeremiah Peabody's will do somebody good. So first a single Ray had on Mercury, by the way, and the first charter he had on the Billboard Hot 100. Yeah, and it was the longest title ever until some Dutch record displaced it. But that's the deal. All right, so more to come right after the news right here on WGN Radio.
2: And now for the news, we take you to the White House. Mr. President, have you any statement regarding Watergate?
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2: How would you describe the Watergate incident? Mr. President, what were you doing at the time the incident took place?
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2: And how do you feel about it now?
5: Here I am, stuck in the middle.
2: Mr. President, what will your position be from now on?
6: No more, Mr. Nice Guy. No more, Mr. Clean.
2: This is 1973. What will you be saying at election time in 1976?
7: It's been three long.
2: Just arriving is the First Lady. How would you describe the President?
8: She's a free and gentle flower, growing wild.
2: With me now is John Snitchell. And Mr. Snitchell, who do you believe was responsible for Watergate?
9: Cisco Kid!
2: In a phone call, Mrs. Snitchell had this to say.
10: He's the funkiest worm in the world.
2: Here with me is John Bean. Sir, how do you think the president will wind up at the end of all this?
11: Reeling in the years, stowing away the time.
2: Mr. President, what do you feel you have going in your favor?
12: I knew Jesus before he was a superstar.
2: Have you any final message for the American people?
13: You are the sunshine of
0: WGN Radio. I'm Raleigh James. And yes, Dickie Goodman. It was actually Isaac we were talking about Watergate and Watergate records. I said, have you heard Watergate? Dickie Goodman. And he hadn't, so now he has. And I guess that qualifies as humor because John said, well, cheer Fran up. Just play funny stuff. And, you know, I thought that was going to be so easy. But as you probably know, I changed computers this week, changed it all out. And so there's a lot of files that aren't on this. And the first few things that I thought of are just absolutely MIA. But I'm sure I can come up with more make Fran smile. In fact, Fran is joining us. All right. So, Fran, let's see here. Welcome back to WGN Radio.
14: Thank you so much, Raleigh. I haven't heard that Watergate thing in years.
0: I know. And yeah, there were a couple things in it that did make me laugh. I'd forgotten about how good it was.
14: Yeah, it's weird. Like, there's certain songs I can't hear without thinking about Flying Saucer because that. Here I go reeling, you know, and I think,
0: uh-huh. Yeah, exactly. Exactly. Yeah.
14: Or, you know, there are some other ones from that, and every time I, you know, hear one of them, I think, you know, that was Smiley Lewis.
0: Oh, I know. My favorite was the follow-up, of course, you know, Flying Saucer on trial, Buchanan and Goodman on trial, because, of course, they were sued, but they won.
14: That's what I heard.
0: Yeah.
14: I don't know if I've heard that or not. I probably did, and I've just forgotten.
0: Oh, well, then we'll have it on tonight if you don't remember that one. Absolutely.
14: Oh, that's fantastic. Anyway, last night you were talking about Gordon Lightfoot, and yeah, we found the one that left the wreck of the Edmund Fitzgerald.
0: Yeah, I know. See, we were looking for him. not only does he like it, but he has studied it. He has interpreted it. It is a tome for this guy.
14: I thought he was gonna give us the whole lyric.
0: Yeah.
14: Know, or start singing it or something.
0: Yeah, well, it was close. Yes.
14: All I kept thinking was, Raleigh, please don't play.
0: No,
14: it.
0: Oh no, there's not a chance. Absolutely not a chance. So
14: I didn't think so, but you know, I mean, we all like what we like, and that reminds me, I love Mr. Dine Lee Sad.
0: Yeah.
14: And I mean, I had almost a broken friendship over that.
0: Really?
14: This guy I knew. Well, this guy I knew said, you know, because the song came on, we were going somewhere, and the song came on the radio, and I said, turn that off. I love that song. And he said, you like that song? And I said, yeah, I do. Why? And he said, I always thought you had taste. And I said, well, just because my taste isn't your taste.
0: Right, right, exactly.
14: You know? And, I mean, you know, he just really got, you know, God, that is such a stupid song. And I said, well, I don't care what you think, I like it.
0: That's all that matters.
14: So I said, you like, yeah, and I said, you like some songs I can't stand. And I never give you any problem about it. So, you know, I just say I don't like it or something. I don't know why people get so... They get really personal about if you don't like the songs they like.
0: Well, you know? why should it surprise us? Look at what wars have been fought over since the beginning of time. You know, if you don't agree with the next guy's philosophy, you're in deep trouble.
14: Oh, believe me, I know that. I know how that goes, yes.
0: Yeah.
14: But, and I've been guilty of it myself. Oh, God, how can they like that?
0: No,
14: but
0: I'm sorry.
14: I usually, you know...
0: Yeah, no.
14: And when I was a kid, I had my closet records, the records that I would hide in my closet because I didn't want certain friends to know I listened to that stuff. And, you know, that was so stupid. Later on, I just thought, I like what I like, and if people don't like it, you know what they can do about it.
0: Exactly. Exactly. Well, you know, there's not that many good things in life, so you never question the good things. If those are the songs that take you where you want to go, that's all that matters.
14: Right. And I saw Gordon Lightfoot in concert.
0: What caused that?
14: And
0: did you get lost? Was it a wrong turn on the freeway?
14: No. No. Why she did this, I don't know, but my mother, for my birthday... of all things, took me to see Gordon Lightfoot. And because I had one Gordon Lightfoot album, I think she thought that I wanted to go see him, and he wasn't there. And anyway, he is the coldest. I mean, he was rude to the audience.
0: Really?
14: Just a very cold affect, you know, coming off of him. And he was doing that auctioneer song, you know, and it, people usually want to clap to it and that sort of thing. And so he says to everybody, well, this next song, you're going to want to stomp and clap and so on and so forth. And then he says, don't.
0: Oh.
14: Like that, you know, just don't.
0: That's interesting.
14: And, yeah, and it's like, okay, you know, I've sung in public, and it does sometimes throw people off because people are clapping on the downbeat or, you know, whatever. I mean, not all people got rhythm, but...
0: right, exactly.
14: But you just have to... you're there for the audience. At least that's my...
0: Yeah,
14: you know, that's my feeling about it. You're there for the audience, and if they throw things off a little bit by clapping, or, you know, they're there to have fun.
0: Right, and they paid the money. That's why I'll forever respect people like James Brown, who, you know, no matter what, he was always cognizant of people paid money to see me, and I will do the best possible show. And he would fine his band members if there were any problems. It was just, he was manic about that. So, okay, I got something. It's not long, and I'm not playing all of the bit, but you mentioned The Wreck of the Edmund Fitzgerald. So, Tim Hawkins, are you familiar with him?
14: Name sounds familiar.
0: Yeah, he's a comedian, and he did a bit on Song Sung in One Verse.
15: Hey, back there, that's it. I think the longest song ever was, of course, by a Canadian. His name was Gordon Lightfoot. And I know. It was like, he had this song called The Wreck of the Edmund Fitzgerald. And it was just a beating. It was like, took up 2 8-tracks. You know, my dad had, it's just, oh, wow. I'm going to try this. I'm going to do the whole Wreck of the Edmund Fitzgerald song in one verse. Here you go.

0: There you go.
1: Oh, that is hilarious. Oh, there was a Guess Who song, and it was on the slip of something I had, and it was, they did not like Gordon Lightfoot at all. I was trying to think of what the name of that song was, but they were basically, the whole song is putting down his pretentiousness and so forth. I mean, I don't know whether the song, I think it's on the slip of These Eyes, or, you know, it's on the slip of one of the hits.
0: Okay.
1: But if you ever get a chance to, if you like them at all, if you ever get a chance to listen to that, it's funny because, I mean, you know exactly who they're, you know. Well, they do say, I think it might be even called Lightfoot.
0: Oh, this is funny. No, I've got some of their early stuff where they were chatting, the expressions and all that, but I'm looking for, I just looked up in a database. You think it was like These Eyes or something? What do you think was the flip off?
1: I can't remember because I had a lot of their stuff.
0: Yes, Lightfoot. It's the flip of These Eyes is called Lightfoot. All right, well, you know well, we got to hear this. So we will hear that next.
1: Okay.
0: That's all great. Right. All right. Good deal. Well, I'm glad you're laughing.
1: It always cheers me up so much to talk with you. I really appreciate that.
0: That's so nice. So. Well, it is really good to hear from you. I read your email, and I will answer it. And I thought, John and I both said, we got to play some comedy stuff tonight. So we are.
1: Thank you and John. I appreciate it so much.
0: You betcha. All right. Well, Lightfoot will be coming up next. Okay. Thanks.
1: Okay, thank you.
0: Yeah, I can't even imagine. So we will find out right after this on WGN Radio.
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foot, Edwardian, subtly striped. His hair blondish and poetic. He is less than vinyl perfect. His foot is a precise anchor for the husk and vibrance of his voice.

0: Interesting. All right, yes, I'd like to know what was on their mind, too, but nice that they mentioned Charlie McCoy early on in the song. All right, so that's Lightfoot, that's Guess Who, that's the that's Flipside, that hadn't gotten much airplay, but maybe it should have, I'm not sure. All right, so, yeah, I'm sure there's a story there, and wouldn't we love to know it? All right, so we've got Marty in Whiting. Marty, welcome back to WGN Radio. What's going on tonight?
1: Good evening, Raleigh. First time caller this week.
0: Are you all right? I'll take it.
1: Hey, your first caller, that lady.
0: Yes, Lisa.
1: Reminded me, Lisa, yes, Lisa. Because anybody that goes to a psychiatrist should have their head examined, Raleigh.
0: Yeah, right, right, yeah. Yeah, there's actually a psychiatrist in San Francisco who wrote a book under a nom de plume. It was called The Shrinking Psychiatrist, and it was hilarious. I remember the first part was he said, people go into psychiatry, the study of the mind, mostly their own. And I thought, yep, I'm going to like this.
1: Well, the reason I'm calling last night, do you remember last week? I requested the Nat King Cole song.
0: Yes, and that's right. And then we had the writer of the article call us.
1: Yeah. Well, I tried to, last night listening to you, two different people brought that song up.
0: Uh-huh.
1: And then you had another first-time caller, a female, last night. She brought up the song. And then that same night last week, you played the Billy Crash Craddock song.
0: Yeah, Rub
1: She'd
0: It
1: never
0: in.
1: Heard that before, and
0: yeah.
1: She brought that up.
0: Yeah.
1: I thought, boy, this is very ironic. So I tried to look in my phone book. It was an old phone book. Al lives in Dyer, probably 10 miles away from Whiting.
0: Uh-huh.
1: Well, his number wasn't in the phone book. I thought, I'm going to give him a call. But, yeah, I thought that song has gained legs.
0: Yeah. Oh, it's a wonderful song. I mean, it truly is just the best. Love it, love it, love it. So what else do you want? What else do you want to request, since you seem to have taste that is a hit with the audience?
1: Nothing off the top of my mind, but a couple of nights ago, do you remember this song? I think it was a pop song. I Don't Like Spiders and Snakes.
0: Well, of course.
1: Remember
0: yeah, Jim Stafford, of course.
1: Okay. I'd like to hear that if you don't mind playing. Is that something in your realm?
0: Yeah, I don't mind that, actually. So sure, I'll do that. We're going to write this down so we know that it is
1: Jim Stafford,
0: you.
1: Huh?
0: Yeah, he wrote it. He wrote it with David Bellamy of the Bellamy Brothers, actually. And that was a 1974 hit. It was actually on Polydor. Yeah.
1: Hmm.
0: And, yeah, I don't like spiders and snakes. Yeah, right. So, all right. So,
1: yeah, whatever
0: sure.
1: I was listening to a couple of days ago or a couple of nights, they just played a snippet of it. I mean, I haven't heard that song, God, 40 years maybe, and I'm 63, but brought back memories of being in junior high, riding the bus to school.
0: Wow.
1: And hearing that on the radio.
0: Wow. Well, I think one of the best things he ever did was My Girl Bill. Showed the importance of a comma. Are you not familiar?
1: I've never heard that one.
0: You've never heard My Girl Bill? Oh, well, that as far as I'm concerned, that qualifies as a comedy record, so I'll play that next, and you'll see what I mean about the importance of a comma.
1: Okay. I always record anything that you play for me when I request it.
0: All
1: so
0: right.
1: I'll get ready.
0: Yeah,
1: you
0: will absolutely like this. I guess nobody plays it anymore. I guess. Yeah, nobody plays this anymore, but I will be happy to. My Girl Bill. All right, coming up.
1: Okay.
0: Thanks. Appreciate it.
1: Okay, thanks.
0: All right.
1: Bye.
0: Yeah, the importance of a comma. And yeah, there's many other fine examples of that, the importance of a comma. So we'll leave it there and see what Robert in Chicago wants to hear. Welcome back to WGN Radio.
2: Oh, thanks, Raleigh. You know what? I was also, first I was going to talk about Buchanan, a couple other things, but I was thinking of a lot of other novelty tunes. There was one, remember, The Leader of the Laundromat?
0: Oh, of course, The Detergents.
2: One.
0: Yeah, that was actually Ron Dante. Yeah, the guy who was also the Archies. Yeah, that's right. My folks were always putting her down because the laundry came back brown. Yeah, over there was my baby, and over there was my baby. And yeah, I know. Yeah, so you'd like to hear Leader of the Laundromat? All right. Yeah. I could do that.
2: Who's that banging on the piano?
0: Yeah. Who's that banging on the piano? Yeah. I don't know.
2: Yeah.
0: All right.
2: Yeah.
0: All right.
2: You know, there's so many of them. Oh, and another one by
0: Uh-oh, your phone is dying on you. So speak right into it, and let's see if we can hear more than a half a sentence.
2: Oh, yeah, I know. I need a new cell phone.
0: Okay, so what else besides Leader of the Laundromat? What else?
2: Okay, I thought of another one by Dickie Goodman. I remember the Touchables.

0: you saying that quite a while back.
1: Yeah, yeah, very sad.
0: Yeah.
1: And you just never know. On the Luniverse label, because it was actually originally on the Universe label, and they found out there was one. So Buchanan sat there and wrote an L in front of Universe on every record. It would be the Luniverse.
0: Oh, boy.
1: Yeah. Yeah. And there was the Luniverse Sympharmonic. They did Crazy. They did so many things. Short period of time. Yeah, Bill Buchanan and Dickie Goodman. The Banana Boat Story and Flying Saucer the Second, Santa and the Satellite, and on and on. But yeah, the Flying
0: Santa
1: Saucer...
0: Santa and the Satellite.
1: Yeah. Flying Saucer Goes West was definitely... That was about 58. All right, I will do it for you, and you've ended the hour. Yeah. Thank you.
0: Okay, I'll let you go because my phone...
1: That's right. And and I'll be flogged. So we'll pick it up there after the news right here on WGN Radio.
2: Be on the lookout for Buchanan and Goodman, last seen wearing
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4: Look out! They're after us!
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2: Are you Buchanan and Goodman?
6: Yes, we are.
7: Hello, hello again.
2: Well, this is a summons. You're under arrest.
8: This is Don Cameron in court.
9: The trial of Buchanan and Goodman is now in session. Is the district attorney ready?
10: I'm ready. Ready, ready, I'm ready.
9: Call the first witness.
8: And what is your name?
11: The often call me Speedo, but my real name is Mister.
8: What is your complaint against Buchanan and Goodman?
12: They wouldn't give me a ride in their flying saucer.
9: Call the next witness.
8: Thank you so long.
13: I passed into the jungle.
8: Your Honor, I object. What have you got to say?
9: Order, order the court. Call the next witness.
8: Aren't you Skinny Dynamo?
14: Yes, it's me and Armin.
9: Buchanan and Goodman, have you anything to say?
15: You ain't nothing but a hound dog.
8: Order.
9: Ladies and gentlemen of the jury, you may leave the room.
16: Meanwhile, back in the jury room.
2: Turn you now to the courtroom where the judge is saying to the jury,
17: Ooli papa ka, papa ka, papa ka, ka.
2: And the jury is saying to the judge,
18: Ooli papa ka, papa ka, papa ka, ka.
9: Ladies and gentlemen of the jury, have you reached a verdict?
19: Yeah.
20: Little, little, little, little.
19: Yeah.
21: We find them not guilty.
1: And on it goes. So, yeah, there you have Buchanan Goodman on trial. I don't know if Fran had heard that or not. And I had actually promised that I would play My Girl Bill, so that will definitely be the next bumper. Yes, the importance of a comma. All right, so that's where we'll leave that and see what Joe in Orland Park has to say for his bad self. Hello, Joe. Oh, we lost Joe. Well, thanks for trying. Oh, wait a minute. Did I lose everybody? Because I changed the phone system. And I didn't think about warning. Actually, it wasn't the phone system. The phone system said where it was. I changed the internet connection. And I'm not 100% sure. Hopefully it was seamless. We'll about find out with Carl in Riverside. Are you there, Carl? No, I probably blew them all. I should have thought of it. And I'm so sorry. I absolutely should have thought of it. Let's see. We'll see. And I'll bet you Mike and Elmwood Park in there either. Are you, Mike? No, of course not. How could you? Because I blew every line, and that part didn't even occur to me. Adam had mentioned we were having some dropouts, and so I said, well, I'll just, because I've got other connections, I said, I'll just go ahead and call back. Dial it back. But when I dropped the internet, I realized I dropped every call. And so if that's the case, you will have to call back. And I think Mike in Elmwood Park may have done that. So are you there, Mike? No. All right, so what am I doing wrong here? Well, everything, that's right. And I do it like no one's business. All right, Carl has called back, and I think we'll get him this time. Are you there, Carl?
0: Oh, all right. So quick, you wouldn't believe it.
1: Oh, well, thank you.
0: Anyway, hey, Raleigh, hope you don't mind me calling. I tuned in, decided to call a little bit earlier instead of calling at 12:45. But anywho, I missed the, there was a parody on Gordon Lightfoot?
1: Yes. Actually, the Guess Who, the flip side of one of their records was called Lightfoot. And, you know, you'll have to decide.

0: if they were kind or or snarky. You know, I'll leave it to you.
1: Well, I heard on this radio station, WGN in Chicago, there was a parody of Michael McDonald from the Doobie Brothers singing Old MacDonald Had a Farm.
0: Yeah.
1: Have you heard that?
0: Yeah, absolutely. Yeah, it's on vinyl. Yep.
1: Never. Well, okay, but what I really called about was I told John I saw I don't watch a lot of TV, but, you know, PBS, there's some good stuff there on there, right?
0: Yeah.
1: It was a 2-hour, I guess you call it a bio or biopic, on Janice Ian.
0: Okay.
1: And she's still around, and it was kind of interesting.
0: Okay.
1: So there you go.
0: Yeah, absolutely.
1: Society's Child?
0: No, I believe me, I know exactly all she is. And, you know, that was her first thing when she was about 17. And then she did at 17 in the early 70s. So, yeah, she was on Epic at that point.
1: Yeah,
0: so,
1: I didn't realize that she did that, what, 6-7 years later?
0: Yes, exactly.
1: Exactly. Show, right?
0: And it's so funny. I had a boss at CBS Records who will remain nameless, and he had a crush on her. And I said, don't waste your time. And so, yeah.
1: Well, she's still around, has a few pounds on her, and her hair is snow white.
0: Really? Okay.
1: Yeah.
0: Okay. Well, yeah.
1: So there you go.
0: She was, I think I've seen some pictures of her. Yeah, she is still around. And, she was a teenage sensation with that Society's Child. But then at 17 was a bona fide hit, you know, as far as that goes.
1: I was around when that came out. And I didn't really realize how controversial it was at the time.
0: Well, see, the interesting part, it supposedly was. But the interesting part is I like a record or I don't, and I didn't like it. So that was the end of that for me. But sure.
1: If you remember, right at the end of the song, Society's Child, is that kind of a strange organ riff. You remember that?
0: Okay.
1: Anyway.
0: You're the one worship, right? No, I don't want to see you anymore, baby. I can't see you anymore, baby. I can't see you anymore.
1: Yeah.
0: No, I don't want to see you anymore, baby. Yeah, I remember the song only too well.
1: Yeah, and then the organ riff comes in at the end, and that's the end of the song.
0: Okay.
1: Well, anyway, there you go. You win some, you lose some. So
0: yeah.
1: I'll have some more interesting material for you next time. But
0: that's absolutely fine. Always good to hear from you. Thanks.
1: Yeah.
0: All right.
1: Okay, thank you, man. Bye-bye.
0: And she's very alive and she's very stable. She married a defense lawyer, Patricia Snyder, in Toronto. You know, back then that was where you did that. Not in 2003, I think. And at that time, you could do that in Canada, but not yet in the U.S. And they're still together. And I think that she was married, actually, to men twice before. But as far as her proclivities, that was always well known. And so I'm glad she came out and had happiness. That's terrific. Good for her. All right. So just because I don't want to hear the song, I wish her the best. All right. So we have Carl calling back. All right. In Chicago, welcome back to WGN Radio.
2: Hi, Raleigh. You sound good as usual.
0: Well, thank you. Sorry for hanging up on everybody. I didn't realize I was going to do that.
2: Yeah. There's a renewed interest in UFOs lately. And, that flying saucer part one and part two that they did in the 50s.
0: Yeah.
2: I still get a laugh out of that. And I didn't realize I think that record got to number 3 on the charts.
0: Yeah, and it got them sued. That's why I played Flying Buchanan and Goodman on trial, and they won.
2: Oh, so, I didn't know that.
0: Oh, yeah. Yeah, that was actually landmark legislation, because you can do that in a parody, and that paved the way for a lot of stuff. But, yeah, they were sued all right. They did a lot. And then, of course, Dickie Goodman for many years went on and did his own stuff. So, sure, good stuff.
2: Did you ever hear the real story behind the Area 51 and the flying saucer that supposedly they recovered?
0: Oh, yeah. When you say the real story, it depends who you talk to. Remember, I did Coast to Coast for a while in the late 90s. So, I've heard many a story from many a person.
2: The story that I heard that really made sense that the Japanese were sending balloon bombs over to the United States, and they sent thousands of them. It was a thing that they were trying to do toward the end of the war. They were getting desperate. And these balloon bombs were made out of tin foil and aluminum and stuff like that. And when they would reach the United States because of the trade winds, they would drop down, and a couple of them actually landed in the United States. And supposedly what happened was one of them landed in a forest on the West Coast, and a child picked it up and was injured by it. I guess it blew up, and the child was injured. And so they brought the child back to make sure it was okay. And they also brought the material that this balloon was made out of. And it was like an aluminum foil, kind of a funny thing. And people saw, observers saw what was happening, and they thought that it was an alien. It was a flying saucer that landed, and the little child was an alien, which it wasn't. It was just a child that got burned. And the material, that the supposedly the strange material that they had was simply the aluminum and stuff that the balloon bomb was made out of that landed on the ground.
0: Mm-hmm.
2: I don't know if that's similar to what you heard.
0: Well, no, you're kidding. Like I say, there's so many stories it could fill volumes. But the Japanese did send balloons. That part's true as far as that goes. They sent 9,000 of them. And
2: right.
0: It was the jet stream. I don't think they expected it to do quite as well as they... and so there are some who say, well, that's a direct activity, Area 51. There's no direct link there. The project in Japan was Fugo. And the weapon was a 33-foot hydrogen balloon, and it was made out of traditional mulberry bark paper. And so they were built to fly at about 30,000 feet. And when the balloons cooled at night and dropped in altitude, supposedly a barometric sensor would drop sandbag ballast to push the balloon back up. And once all the sandbags were dropped, of course, the mechanism would release it. And the Japanese military wanted to ignite forest fires. And that's what, you know, when you mention about it being in a forest, to cause panic and drain U.S. resources. Well, it didn't exactly do that. And so the Area 51 connection came because of Nellis. And, you know, Nellis had the base in California, had also and in Nevada, had all sorts of things going on. In 1940, it was an Army Air Corps gunnery school, actually. But some might well have drifted to New Mexico. Who knows? But there's no... real proof that anything, you know, crashed in what was now Area 51. But what is interesting is there was a media blackout, and not for the reasons you'd think. The reason for the media blackout is they didn't want the Japanese to see the results of their attacks.
2: That's what I heard.
0: Yeah, and so, therefore, it wasn't like a big secret thing, and, oh, we've got these aliens or whatever. It's just, you know, don't let the enemy know. And so the only civilian casualties happened in 1945 in Oregon. There was a Sunday school teacher and five children, and the attached bomb detonated when they touched it, and that was the end of them. So that's the only but it was Fugo, and that was it. But no, if you really look into it, you can probably find 37 different stories about what's going on at Area 51. The one thing we do know is there is a military operation. I don't know to what extent it is in effect today, but used to be. Every morning, you'd see the Janets. That was the nickname for the planes because of the way that, you know, the tail was written. But the Janets would fly from the Las Vegas airport, was that McCarran, I think, over to Area 51. And every afternoon, they'd come back. And so we know they were flying personnel there, you know, civilian personnel, actually. But precisely what they were doing, well, you hear everything from, you know, David Adair stories. I don't know that I'd buy any of those, but okay. Lear's, you know, you got a lot of them. So, you know, if Area 51 interests you, there's no shortage of stories. I still have a front license plate from Nevada that says Area 51. So I get
2: boy.
0: A kick out of it, but I don't...
2: Air Force did a lot of test aircraft. They did the SR-71 Blackbird, and that was supposed to be top secret.
0: Right.
2: But it was so powerful and it was so noisy, and it would break the sound barrier and do a lot of damage. And again, when people saw that, because it was supposed to be a secret, they were trying to figure out what What in the world could that be, a 2,000-mile-an-hour airplane back right. in the 60s?
0: It was the 60s, the mid-60s. That was Lockheed, yes. I remember those. And they did a number of recon missions, actually, when we got involved more heavily into Vietnam, as far as that goes. But yes, 66 and stuff, they were doing that. And then, of course, all the military tests they did in New Mexico and the area where my radio stations are, where I'm sitting right now, we're downwinders. And so the government actually has an office here where if you have one of like 22 kind of cancers and can show you were here on the right dates, they just write you a check.
2: Huh.
0: So, yeah.
2: Yep. Well, so if you get a chance to play the flying saucer, because it gives me a laugh every time
0: yeah.
2: I hear it.
0: Well,
2: I'm glad you're sounding real good.
0: Oh, thank you. I probably won't tonight, but I will, because I did On Trial and I did Water Great, but I probably will tomorrow night. And somebody has the Touchables, which of course is Dickie Goodman later. So I'll certainly add, let me write this down on my sheet of paper so I won't forget it, that Carl wants to hear flying saucer. Part one. You want to hear part one and two? No,
2: you know what? They never play part two. Part two is shorter, but it's still pretty funny.
0: Okay. Yeah, well, it's flip side of the record. All right. Flying saucer. Okay. We'll do it.
2: Raleigh, take care.
0: Thanks for calling. Appreciate
2: Bye-bye.
0: It. All right. So, yeah, and Carl is in Chicago. Let me write that down, too. All right. Now, watch, I'll lose the paper. All right. So, now, what are we doing? We're doing something. Actually, I think we're doing this right about now, and then we'll get My Girl Bill coming up on WGN Radio.
3: Bill walked me to my door last night, and he said, "Before I go, there's something about our love affair that I have a right to know." I said, "Let's not stand out here like this. What would the neighbors think? Why don't we just step inside and I'll fix us both a drink?"

William's hands were shaking as he took his glass of wine. And I could see we both felt the same. And when his eyes met mine, I said, who we love, why we love, it's hard to understand. So let's just sit here on the couch and face this.

0: place, and we both know what she said. She doesn't want to see your face, and she wishes you were dead. Now I know we both love her, and I guess we always will. But you're gonna have to find another, 'cause she's my girl, Bill.
1: WGN Radio, I'm Raleigh James. So there you have it, Jim Stafford, 1974, My Girl Bill, The Importance of a Comma. He wrote it was a Phil Gernhardt record, and Phil was an interesting guy all the way around. The Royal Guardsman was him, Lobo, like you mentioned, Jim Stafford. Also, I guess his biggest claim to fame was early in life. He produced the Maurice Williams and the Zodiacs Stay, as far as that goes. So, but man, he was a head case in so many other ways. So, all right, let's see what else is going on. 888-876-5593. Mike in Elmwood Park. We'll try it again. All right, Mike.
2: Yeah, you ever heard that tune by Napoleon IV, They're Coming to Take Me Away?
1: That's Napoleon the 14th, yes. Remember when you ran away, yeah, and I got on my knees and begged you not to leave because I'd go berserk? Yes, I know every word.
2: I think it was a.k.a. Jerry Samuels, I believe.
1: Jerry Samuels, yes. He's no longer with us. He was in Philadelphia for years, and he was a recording engineer in New York, and when he did that. And Warner Brothers took it, and of course the flip side was just the song in reverse. But but he did some other stuff actually that didn't get a lot of play. Although I think Dr. Demento might have played some things like Split Level Head. Napoleon the 14th.
2: Would that be considered a comedy? No.
1: No. It was a no doubt about it. It was a novelty records, but Jerry Samuels. I think he died about 3 years ago now. But
2: I like you playing Buchanan Goodman, because I have a lot of this stuff on an album.
1: Oh, sure.
2: I mean, it's classic. I mean, you'll never hear that again.
1: Well, you know, it was interesting, just like some of the early Ross Bagdasarian stuff as David Seville, you know, back then, recording capabilities were, you know, as far as much in the way of refinement, not there. So these guys putting it together were absolutely doing it with, you know, spit and tape, as I like to say. And, you know, it was very, very crude. So doing it at all was, you know, took something. And you know, now, of course, anybody can do it. But back then, that was, you know, that was a labor,
2: the
1: least.
2: It's good to hear comedy, though, that you're playing in it. It's good to hear that stuff.
1: Yeah.
2: Because nobody else does it. You know, I mean, even the old stuff.
1: Well, you know, I was so sorry when Dr. Demento was no longer syndicated, because I thought that was a great little show. And it was mostly on AOR stations, and I don't know why it fell out of favor. Now, originally in Los Angeles, it was a local show, and so the records we got were a little different. Like, you know, Pico and Sepulveda was like the biggest thing ever. But the national show was really great, too, and it was mostly, like I said, because the first one was on an AOR station in Los Angeles, KMET. It was on public broadcasting before that, but I thought it was great.
2: He was on the loop here.
1: Yeah, that's what I mean. See, perfect thing. That's what I'm saying.
2: Oh, yeah.
1: And I don't know why that fell apart, because to me there was a place for that forever. And you know, Barry Ensign, Dr. Demento, was creative enough and had enough material that it wasn't the same old, same old.
2: No.
1: You know, I don't really get why that. And of course, he tried to do it online for years, and frankly, it was a little too pricey for most of us. And then he retired entirely from it last fall. And he's still alive.
2: He is absolutely
1: still alive. He's still living in the house in Long Beach, unless he sold it recently. And his wife, who Barry had another love besides the obscure records, he loved trains. And he wound up marrying a gal who worked at Union Station in Los Angeles. And it was a good marriage. They were happy. But she died a couple years ago. And so I really don't know. You know, that's somebody who I've got the number on that famous callback list, and it's now been years. But as far as I know, he's doing all right.
2: Well, that's good. That's good.
1: Yeah.
2: I got you on every night, and I enjoy when you have the repeat on Friday. That's good, too.
1: Okay, good. Well, I'm delighted.
2: It's something for me. I mean, my evenings, I like it because my evenings are taken up from 10 to 1, which is okay.
1: Yeah. Well, I'm delighted to have you.
2: Thank you. I appreciate it, and I appreciate your show.
1: Okay. Talk to you soon, I hope. Thanks.
2: Will do. Bye.
1: All right. So, yeah, Barry is absolutely... He was actually working at a volunteer at KPPC in Pasadena, and he played Transfusion by Nervous Norvus, and one of the L.A. jocks, the obscene Stephen Clean, said, "You have to be demented to play that." And then, Clean and another guy there devised the mythical character Dr. Demento. And that was went into syndication in 74 because it had moved over to KMET and was a Sunday night staple. And then Westwood One picked it up. And they did that from 78 to 92. And then I don't know who picked it up. I think someone did something for a while after that. But then it completely went off terrestrial syndication about 2010. And then they were doing it just as an internet thing. But, yeah, I don't get it because I thought that was just a terrific little show. And I didn't think it aged at all. But, yeah, I think he moved to KMET in 1971. And it was a four-hour show. And it was great. I thought, well, anyway, that was the deal. But yeah, I'll have to find out sometime why did that not continue? Because I've never heard anybody who said, gee, well, that was just awful and I don't want to hear it. I'm sure there were people like that. But for the most part, most of us wax sentimental about that. And Loop, as Mike mentioned, Loop was probably his largest station and he lost that in 2010, as far as that goes. And he had lost KMET. So I don't know. All right, I'll have to try to check that out. All right, I'll put it on the list, the infamous list. 888-876-5593-8888 Raleigh. Brian and Seneca, what's up tonight, Brian?
3: How's it going, Raleigh?
1: Can't complain. What's going on?
3: Okay, well, we'll clear out the stuff that came up during the whole time first. Gordon Lightfoot, of course, is not a singer for every taste, but like Bob Dylan, when he was on his game, he put out some incredible music. A lot of the rest of the time, it's like Bob Dylan. Bob Dylan thinks he's Bob Dylan, and Gordon Lightfoot thought he was Gordon Lightfoot.
1: Okay.
3: And if we're shortening Ocean Disaster songs, and in a way, it's just as well that Gordon Lightfoot left the public eye because the only hits he was getting was from sinking ships. And
1: yeah.
3: But let's give it a try, remembering that 50 years ago I actually had a singing voice.
1: All right.
3: Well, ship and crew were tried and true, but the toilets, they were not. Oceanos became a submarine, and on the ocean floor shall rot.
1: All righty, then. Very nice.
3: Okay. Getting away from that, and back to Fred and his enjoying his trip to Chicago, including the Weber Grill.
1: Yeah.
3: That's one that I didn't recommend, and I wish I would have thought to recommend it, because it's a wonderful place.
1: Yeah.
3: Now, if you're not familiar with it, the Weber Grill, the restaurants, are owned by the family who invented the Weber Grills. And they still have a little bit of a hand in the Weber Grill Company, but that's mostly owned by Vulture Capital now.
1: Right.
3: But they own the restaurants outright. Now, there's a model of Weber Grill that's 37 inches in diameter.
1: Okay.
3: You can buy a regular enameled one of those for $2,600 if you wanted to throw a nice casual barbecue for $30.
1: Yeah.
3: Or the stainless steel versions are put in the kitchens of the Weber Grill restaurant at their five locations. At River North, Yorktown Center, Schaumburg, Illinois, Indianapolis, Indiana,
1: right.
3: And there's another Chicago suburb where they're opening one right now.
1: Orland Park.
3: Yeah, here it is, Orland Park.
1: Yep.
3: And if it can possibly be cooked on a Weber Grill, that's the way the Weber Grill restaurant cooks it, and the food is wonderful.
1: That's great.
3: Okay, and the short and easy request I'll squeeze in right now, Little Richard's Rip It Up.
1: Oh, okay. There you go. On specialty, of course. Let me find a sheet again.
3: Yes, and the long and hard-to-find request is the original reason I called. WGN, for many years, employed a gentleman by the name of Peter Nuño.
1: Yes.
3: Peter Nuño was first hired in the early 60s and did both a television and a radio show
1: uh-huh.
3: from 1964. And the radio show, I think, continued till 1999. The TV show definitely did. The TV show was mm-hmm. called Charlando, which is Spanish for chatting.
1: Oh, okay.
3: I don't know if what the radio show was called, and it's the radio show I'm calling about.
1: Uh-huh.
3: The radio and TV shows both had theme music. I don't care about the TV show theme music. It's nice music, but I don't want to hear it.
1: Okay.
3: I'm trying to find the name of the song and the band that performed it for the radio show.
1: Yeah, and the only thing I remember while it was on the air is the Chicago WGN slogan was actually, "We've got Chicago talking." So that would, and he was one of the, you know.
3: Well, he hung on for a number of years, but his slogan was always brought in mostly by Floyd Brown, since he was a booth announcer as well as doing the music and personal Walsh show Sunday evenings.
1: Right.
3: For news of the Latin scene, what better man to do it? Here's our man, Peter Nuño.
1: Yeah.
3: And they would roll into the Peter Nuño show, and I don't think I ever listened to it cover to cover. I think the radio show, he had a fair amount of English in it, because, of course, he was native fluency bilingual. The TV show, if you catch cuts of it on YouTube, those were done entirely in Spanish, and they had one of the booth announcers announce it in and announce it out so that those of us who didn't habla knew what the heck was going on.
1: Right.
3: And we didn't think we'd accidentally messed up our TVs and tuned into Telemundo.
1: Yeah. No,
3: but
1: I...
3: Peter Nuño is, as far as we can tell, is still alive, at least.
1: I don't think so. I think he was in
3: if
1: his...
3: If he died, they didn't put out a
1: I think he did, and I think he was in his 90s, okay. But maybe not. Let me see if I can find that out. But I thought that
3: well,
1: I...
3: Well, if he did die, somebody owes him one heck of a obituary.
1: Yeah.
4: Yeah.
1: Well, he was...
3: Yeah.
1: He was... I know he was at GNTV for 35 years, as far as that goes.
3: He was on the radio for roughly the same time.
1: Yeah. And he did... I think he was kind of public affairs director or something for a while on radio, I think, because the shows were...
3: Most of all of his time was Mexican and Latino Hispanic affairs.
1: Yeah, right. But, I mean, you know, part of that public affairs group there, that's what he was doing, but... Yeah, that's interesting. I don't know why that I thought, and Charlando, of course, means chatting, so that's why they did that. But, I got to try and find out, because I hate to claim somebody's dead when they're not, but I was pretty sure that I had seen an obit. Now, maybe not.
3: Well, I looked before I called you to see if there was an obit out there, and I couldn't find it in the... AI, which is also called AS for Artificial Stupidity, claimed that it thought that Nuño was still alive.
1: Well...
3: And if you are alive, Mr. Nuño, I hope you live for many, many more years. God
1: bless.
3: Yeah.
1: Oh, absolutely. I would agree with that whole heart, but now I want to know.
3: And if you're dead, somebody absolutely owes you at least as good a resume... obituary is Joel Sebastian.
1: That's interesting. Well, maybe somebody will call us, because apparently I'm not quickly coming up with it, and so apologies, Peter, if you're still with us, and we hope you are, but I thought that he wasn't. All right, so maybe someone will call and tell us, but you're right, it would be a darn shame if he wasn't and nobody did a good obit. I agree.
3: Yeah, and absolutely, it's a big band sounding piece, something like Cougat, but I don't think it is Cougat. Definitely he has a Latin Cuban edge to it. Cuban edge, not a Brazilian.
1: Right. Right. I know that he had something on TV that was actually a Luis Bonfa record. That, it was something that way, but that was bossa nova more than anything. But I don't know about maybe I'll play the Luis Bonfa, and you can tell me if you think it's the same.
3: It's going to be good too. But the one TV clip I pulled. The theme there, like you said, was a good theme.
1: Yeah.
3: But it wasn't the theme I'm looking for.
1: Right, that's what I thought, because I'm pretty sure that was Bonfire, and it would not be the same thing at all. So what would that be? I don't know. Maybe somebody will tell us. But, yeah, I'll let you hear a little of Sama de Orfa and see, because I don't think it is it either, but reason to listen to it anyway, I guess.

0: And obviously this is not a produced version of the song, but you know the melody, and I don't think that's it.
1: No, for an absolute certainty, that's not it.
0: Yeah, yeah, and I'm just saying, melody-wise, it wouldn't be the version of that, to say the least, I could have provided.
1: Not the melody, not the rhythm, yeah. Not anything. The only thing the two songs have in common is they're both good.
0: Right, but they are. So what was that on radio, and why aren't we getting more of him in terms of anything? I'm not getting as far as that goes. I'm getting more the TV stuff. He had Carlos Santana on one of his shows. But radio, it's as if it didn't exist other than as a public affairs thing. But all right, so I will add that to the list of mysteries, and hopefully we'll come up with something.
1: Okay, thanks, Ollie.
0: Okay, thanks for calling. So, what was that? There was a guy when I went to WIBC in Indianapolis who had a Sunday show as well. I remember that because he found out that I had, Morris Albert's, Feeling Dime, Solamente Dime, that I had that album and in Spanish. And so, and of course, that was a stretch for Morris Albert because he spoke Portuguese. But in any event, I remember he borrowed it and never heard another word from the guy. You still got my album. All right. Yeah, I don't even remember his name. That's even worse. All right, so I think we have to do something right now on WGN Radio.
2: The Ballad of Irving. He was short and fat and rode out of the west with a Mogan David on his silver vest. He was mean and nasty right clear through, which was kind of weird because he was yellow too. They called him Irving. Big Irving. Big short Irving. Big short fat Irving. The 142nd fastest gun in the west. He came from the old bar mitzvah spread with a 10-gallon yarmulke on his head. He always followed his mother's wishes. Even on the range, he used two sets of dishes. Irving. Big fat Irving.
0: WGN Radio. Yeah, another Dr. Domeno favorite. Frank Gallup, The Ballad of Irving. Yes, from the play When You're in Love, The Whole World is Jewish. All right, so Valerie Harper was in that, too. I know she wasn't Jewish. All right, so we'll pick it up after the news right there on WGN Radio.
3: Is he really going out with her?
4: I don't know.
5: Look, here he comes now. Let's ask him.
3: Hey, Murray, is it true Betty's wearing your ring?
4: Mm-hmm. Who's that banging on the piano?
5: I don't know.
3: You going out with her tonight?
4: You bet your firm.
5: By the way,
6: where'd you meet her?
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4: She turned around and smiled at me. You get the picture?
5: Yeah.

0: WGN Radio, I'm Robbie James. There they are, the Detergents, Ron Dante, Danny Jordan, and Tommy Wynn. Actually, Ron, who later was the voice of the Archies, was in the group, but he did not sing lead on that. And I think it was Danny Jordan, as far as that goes. They got sued by it, which I thought was interesting. It was sort of an out-of-court settlement, and I can't believe there would be a settlement. And, of course, who sued them? Well, Jeff Berry and Ellie Greenwich and Shadow Morton, those involved with Leader of the Pack, for copyright infringement. And like I said, the word was it was settled out of court, but usually those suits are just absolutely lost. So, I don't know. It got to number 19 on the Hot 100 charts, and so there you have the Detergents. Paul Vance and Lee Pockris, yes, who normally wrote legitimate songs, that's right. I guess Leader of the Laundromat, you most known for that? That's sort of sad, don't you think? All right, so there you have it. 888-876-5593. 8888 Raleigh. Ah, Kevin is in Colorado Springs. It's been a while. Kevin, how are you?
1: Well, I'm still here, but I'm going to be going through some changes. As of August, I'm going to be moving to a little town called Cedar Edge. It's near Montrose. Yeah. It's close to Grand Junction.
0: Yeah, it's west. Yeah, I do know where that is, and it's actually more flat country than the middle of the Rockies, but it's got some really nice land. Now, what's bringing you there?
1: A girl that I met that I've known
0: all right,
1: for years.
0: All right.
1: And
0: good. This is good. Good. Good. Good. Good. Getting out of where you are, going to Delta County.
1: Yep. Right. Yeah, exactly. Yeah. Exactly. So I'm going to do that and probably, be there the rest of my life.
0: Yeah, absolutely. That's just great news.
1: Because for
0: people who don't realize, Kevin was betrayed by his family. Not only did they put him in, we'll call it politely senior housing, and we know it's not that. And
1: it's not even a house.
0: let's be honest, they warehoused him. But not only that, they got rid of his records. I kid you, and his tapes. And I haven't forgotten. I will still make you tapes. I just haven't done it yet, but I will. I'll make copies for you. But yes, it unthinkable. A pox on their house, but it looks like you're going to do well. This is good.
1: Yes, it is. The lady, we met in grade school.
0: Wow.
1: And that goes way back, because those who don't know, I'm 75.
0: Uh-huh.
1: So
0: a young 75.
1: Yeah, exactly. Yeah. A young 75.
0: Yeah.
1: But we're going to, I'm going to move up there in August, and we plan to marry in mid-September.
0: This is wonderful news. Oh, I'm just thrilled.
1: Oh, it's the best news I've had in years.
0: Oh, absolutely. So. And you'll never have to talk to your damn family again.
1: Yes, ain't that the truth?
0: That's such an affront what they did. That's not forgivable.
1: Oh yeah, I know. I still have problems dealing with it, and it's been a couple of years.
0: Well, you never get over that kind of a betrayal, but you put it in its place. Now, have you told them you're moving?
1: Not yet.
0: Don't. Just go.
1: I really thought about that.
0: Yeah, absolutely I would. Let him figure it out one day.
1: Just leave.
0: Yes, absolutely.
1: Exactly.
0: I mean, because here's what I'm afraid of, in all seriousness. If you tell them you're going to leave, they might try to have you declared incompetent. You see, they're evil. And from what you told me, obviously I don't know any of these people personally, but relatives who would do that to you, I don't think they'd stoop at saying, well, no, you can't leave, you're incompetent. Don't tell them.
1: Well, they actually told me that I couldn't leave because my sister was my POA. Well, I changed that in a hurry.
0: Right, good.
1: And actually, they wouldn't let me even go see her. So when I changed my POA, that changed everything. And
0: good.
1: I spent two wonderful, wonderful weeks in Cedar Edge.
0: Okay.
1: And I'm going back for good.
0: Yeah. No, I think that's great, but I would not trust them. I wouldn't be surprised if they were thinking, well, we can have them declared incompetent, so don't let it happen.
1: Yeah.
0: Yeah.
1: Yep. Since you're talking Dr. Demento's stuff, how about Art Crumb and his cheap suit serenaders to the Pink Burrito song?
0: Okay, all right. I'm writing this down.
1: I know you have it.
0: Oh, yeah, you have heard it, absolutely. Yeah, so, yes, this is one of those marvels of the collection, yes, but,
1: Exactly,
0: oh,
1: exactly.
0: Yeah.
1: Well, anyway, yeah, I'll have to, my address hasn't changed, and it won't change until
0: you
1: the
0: go.
1: First part of August.
0: Right, right.
1: So,
0: well, keep us posted.
1: I will do that.
0: Well, this is just the best news ever.
1: It is. It's wonderful news.
0: Yes, it is. Wishing you both the very best. That's a wonderful, wonderful piece of information. Made my night.
1: Well, all right, Raleigh. Well, take care and thank you
0: very
1: much.
0: All right. Talk to you soon, I hope. All right. So,
1: I know you will.
0: Yes,
1: I will.
0: I'm counting on it. All right. So there you go. Isn't that great? Yeah, because what his family did, you talk about unconscionable. Yeah, well, we'll just warehouse him and get rid of his stuff. Yeah. Do not let this happen to you. All right, Eduardo in Tampa, welcome to WGN Radio.
2: Yeah, can you hear me, Raleigh?
0: Loud and clear.
2: Yep. I don't know if you got into it, but see those sad pictures over there in Venezuela.
0: Oh, well, I haven't gotten into it, but it is on the news, obviously, because this is a front and center developing news story.
2: I saw the one because I had the Spanish news on, and the one that really stuck out is the people at the airport. The lights go out, and they don't know where they're going to be going to hide.
0: Oh, I know. No, these earthquakes, we're talking about 7.5, and, you know.
2: Two of them, yeah.
0: Yeah,
2: 7.1 and 7.5,
0: yeah. 7.5, yeah, right, exactly. And, you know, in some cases, you know, the dwellings are such that, well, they could have fallen over with a stiff wind. But no, when you're talking about a lot of these were not the kind of things you would expect to fall down. And I guess there's like 36 dead and 700 injured or something like that. I mean, it's not a good thing.
2: So, yeah, when I see like dust in the background, I go over there. There goes a building coming down. That's what that is.
0: Right. Of course. Of course. And again, you know, depending where, you do have a lot of poverty and you do have a lot of buildings where, yeah, that's not so surprising. But on others, yeah, it is a little surprising.
2: I guess they don't make them like they used to.
0: They never made them well. I mean, when we're talking about some of these places, especially in South America, you know, it's just... I'm looking for where it struck here, and it says it struck 104 miles west of Caracas. All right, so that is near Morón, I think. Anyway, that's a mess.
2: So they're in that plate that I think is also part of California, because California got something too today. Japan got something.
0: Yeah, but nothing of this kind of magnitude, no.
2: No.
0: So, yeah.
2: They get two of them.
0: Yeah. And so it was interesting that they warned residents saying remain outdoors because some of the buildings were such that you'd be, you know, less safe indoors than outdoors. But again, you got to look at some of the buildings, and I'm going to do that more when I get off the air, because a lot of times you're talking about buildings that shouldn't have been there to begin with, you know, things like that. But I have a feeling with back-to-back like that, they probably have been hit by some areas that they thought were probably impervious to this. And guess what? So, yeah, not what they needed right about now. That's for darn sure.
2: Yeah, the government told them that they should get out of the buildings. Apparently, that's because maybe they're concerned that the gas explosions.
0: Yeah, all of that, absolutely, and that's absolutely possible. No, you're better outdoors. In that, it's one of those things where it's normal counterintuitive. You wouldn't think, well, gee, I'll go outdoors, but you know, your chances are better depending upon where you are and what the situation is.
2: Mm-hmm.
0: And there's also a lot of areas that are very dense. You know, a lot of substandard buildings, very closely packed, and that's a recipe for disaster. So we'll see.
2: Oh, I wouldn't want to be. I was telling my mother I wouldn't want to be upstairs. My mother would never would enjoy being upstairs.
0: Right.
2: That's what she tells me.
0: Yeah.
2: She's from Mexico, and, you know, obviously they get them over there, too. So.
0: Of course.
2: Yeah.
0: Yeah. No, absolutely they do. So, yeah. Well, you know, obviously we wish them the best, but it's absolutely a developing story because they have no idea what the devastation really is yet. They have no idea. So,
2: yeah, let's keep our fingers crossed and prayers, because it's not as bad as we think it might be when you get two of them like that.
0: Well, and when you look at some of the destruction, you know that there's a loss of life in there that they haven't found yet. And it was early evening. It was about 6 o'clock in the evening when it hit. So, you know, just horrible. You hate hearing about that. So they closed the airport, like you were mentioning, because there's damage. I don't think anything's collapsed at the airport that I saw, but enough that they closed it, which makes it tough.
2: Yeah. So. I was just going to mention real quickly yesterday, because I said it on some of these stories. There was another one from New Orleans, and his name is Charles M. Blow, and he created an organization called Son of a Saint, and he teaches young people, the trades, how to cook and all that. So
0: okay.
2: It's a pretty good story. That came on the Sunday CBS morning show, too. So
0: okay.
2: Along with that other one that I mentioned about the kid that had kidney cancer yesterday.
0: Yes.
2: Two great stories. It's good to hear stories like that.
0: It is good to hear. It restores your faith in humanity. So, Yeah, absolutely. Well, good deal. Always good to hear from you. Thank you.
2: Yep. Yeah, thank you very much. Yeah, okay.
0: All right, talk soon.
2: I enjoyed listening to the rest of the show. Thank you very much.
0: Appreciate it. So, and that is where we will pick it up. We got Ralph, we got Gene, and we've got Dave on the north side. And you two coming up on WGN Radio.

0: WGN Radio. I'm Raleigh James. Yes, R. Crumb and his cheap suit serenaders. And that is what Kevin wanted to hear. I thought Fran might like it too. She probably remembers it. It's actually not called Pink Burrito. It's Get a Load of This. And it's from their 1974 album on, I think it was like Blue Goose Records or something. I have to look that up because I've got it on an audio file there. But R. Crumb was, Robert Crumb was an underground cartoonist, actually. He did the cover art for the albums. It was also in the group. But yes. There you have it, 888-876-5593, 8888-Raleigh. And Gene is in Dalton. All right, Gene, how you feeling?
1: Oh, you don't want to know. We've got these horrible storms again.
0: Yes.
1: And a couple people in Maryville, they are getting it so bad. You know, that's right close to me in Indiana.
0: Yes.
1: And I'll tell you, I hope nobody died tonight because they died, you know, over the weekend. The homes were rubble.
0: Yeah.
1: The paper, you know, had so many pictures.
0: Yeah.
1: And tonight we had to wait out all the good things again, you know, the branches. I've got trees all around this corner, and I'm going to have to get that big one down.
0: Whoa.
1: By my bedroom window because it's in, the branches are coming, and they didn't cut it right last year. But anyway, we're living. The pump's working. The lights didn't go out tonight.
0: Good.
1: And that was a good thing.
0: Yes, absolutely. It's always nice when there's power. Yeah.
1: Oh, my gosh, I know, but it's getting nerve-wracking. And then the doctor for tomorrow morning, after we have our ride schedule and everything, they called. Their elevator isn't working.
0: Oh, jeez.
1: The elderly, I couldn't get up there, so they called. They're sorry, but we know the weather has been now for the past week. But that's our good, you know. Our trillionaires and millionaires, whoever they are, putting stuff up in space so much. Something has to happen to the atmosphere. I mean, it's just logical.
0: Oh,
1: but
0: gosh.
1: Anyway, we're not going to, you know, bother with it. I'm too old, you know.
0: Yeah, boy, exactly.
1: Place.
0: Exactly.
1: But there's a future, though. I hope some of the data centers and some of that stuff, it doesn't go on, you know.
0: Oh, it will, but John was mentioning something. They use so darn much water. Why don't they just put it underwater? Put it under Lake Michigan.
1: You're right on, and that's what I told Kimberly, because if you're going to use all that water, all that land, and the electric,
0: it's terrible.
1: Oh, I know. And you know that Kevin from Shark Tank, he's one of the investors, the original investors back quite a while. I'll tell you, it's awful.
0: Well, I'll add insult to injury. Most of the deals that municipalities have made with data centers includes an NDA, a non-disclosure agreement. So residents who suddenly see their bills going through the roof can't even question what's going on. So, yeah.
1: I know.
0: This is for a show that has merit. God knows we'll just fiddle while the rest of Rome burns and try to forget about it.
1: Right. But you know what? You did another good deed tonight for the, you know, that caller. I don't remember his name. That's getting married because he was going through a lot, and you really helped him. And you just helped so many people. Do you know that? You really do.
0: Well, I'm just thrilled to everybody who will call me, and I'm so glad you did. And I think I'm about to blow the news, so I will talk to you soon.
1: Okay, but can you just play Rolling? With the Flow by Charlie Rich.
0: I can do that. I will be happy to do that next. You betcha. All right, thanks.
1: You take good care. Bye-bye for now.
0: Okay, thanks. All right, after the news, you'll hear Charlie Rich and Rolling with the Flow on WGN Radio.

like I did. WGN Radio. I'm Riley James. 1977, it was his eighth number one country single, Rollin' with the Flow. I was a little surprised that he cut that, actually, that Billy Sherrill chose to cut that on him, because it had been around a while and did basically nothing. Obviously, it sure did something for Charlie. But originally, T.G. Shepherd in 1974 had it as a B-side, and then it was on T.G. Shepherd's first album. And not a bad song. As far as that goes, well, I'll let you be the judge of it.

0: would change my mind.
1: All right, well, they couldn't touch Billy Sherrill, but then again, nothing could. It was Jack Gilmer and Bill Browder who produced that. It was the B-side, as I mentioned. Devil in the Bottle was the A-side of that. And then it came back again in 2008, like 31 years later. Somebody had Mark Chestnut, that's who it was, who had it. And so there you have the history of Rolling with the Flow. And yes, Charlie nailed it, that's for sure. But Billy's production made all the difference. So it was Jimmy Ritchie who did the Mark Chestnut version, in case you're taking notes. All right, 888-876-5593-8888. Raleigh, Dave on the north side. What's up, Dave?
2: Hey, how you doing?
1: All right, how about yourself?
2: Yeah, I'm okay. I was wondering if I could request the song Here Comes, or not the song, but the skit Here Comes the Judge.
1: Okay, well, no, that's actually a song, and there's several versions of it, Shorty Long and Pig Meat Markham. Do you have a favorite?
2: Well, yeah, it was one of the Pig Meat Markham. I didn't know he did a song of it. I know he did a
1: Yeah, sure he did. Sure he did.
2: Okay.
1: Sure
2: he's also got a comedy skit called Here Comes
1: of course he does. Of course he does.
2: And he plays it.
1: And then, you know, Shorty Long had it out too. But yeah, I'll be happy to play the Pig Meat Markham version. You betcha.
2: But I was thinking because you were playing like Dr. Nolento and stuff, I thought

0: that if you're working a huge amount of gigs, you get worn out. And so I think that it was just she decided she was going to rest. I haven't heard about her. Well, I heard about some kidney stones, but nothing, you know, nothing like serious. So if there's something other than that, I don't know. Now, of course, you know, she's still had to deal with her husband, Carl Dean, who, you know, she was very close with for, obviously, for a number of years. He passed away, and that wasn't easy. So, yeah, so she postponed some shows. But as far as I know, it's just, you know, just general tiredness and all that. And, you know, I think her sister was quoted as, you know, saying that she was doing all right, and to say that Dolly says, "I'm not dead yet," you know, that kind of stuff. So I assume that it's okay.
1: Yeah, she's a character. The news was, like, really vague. They didn't say, they just said she had health issues. So I was hoping that she was okay.
0: As far as I know.
1: I was wondering, I think on her 80th birthday, they had, like, people do, sing her, like, wish her a merry, happy birthday with bagpipes. And she made the response, like, bagpipes, what do you think, out like an old bag or something?
0: Oh, geez, oh, God. Yeah, she turned 80 in January.
1: Yeah, so I thought it was funny. But I was wondering if you could request something from her. I don't know titles of her songs, so maybe you could pick something out.
0: Oh, there's a ton of them, to say the least. And she's written a lot of them, so...
1: And the only thing I know is, like, Jolene or...
0: Yeah, well, Jolene was a big hit. No doubt about that.
1: Something that wasn't a big hit. Something.
0: Well,
1: that,
0: the funniest one, the one I often play because it's just so bad. You know, her original stuff on record was duets with Porter Wagoner, because she, of course, was on the TV show with Porter. And they did one called Jeannie's Afraid of the Dark. And this is the world's worst country record. It's all about their little girl, and she died, and they lit her coffin because Jeannie's afraid of the dark. And so... So it's probably worth hearing only because it's such a novelty.
1: Okay, that's interesting. You say litter coffin. A friend of mine told me, you know, because I can't see, they said I shouldn't have a candle because I'd burn my house down. But they said they have a candle that lights up. You can plug it into the wall and stuff, and then you have like a romantic evening with your woman. So,
0: well. That's a reach, but okay. To this day, I just can't imagine what they were thinking recording this. There's a soliloquy that Porter does in the middle of it. You've just got to hear it. So that's what we'll play.
1: Okay. I wanted to talk to you about cell phones. I've been trying to talk to you I tried calling a few days or a few times. I fell asleep a couple times waiting, and my phone battery went dead another time I tried calling you. So I didn't know. You might have seen my name on your list the last week or two, and I'm with Consumer Wireless, and they're advertising a phone called the Iris flip phone.
0: Okay.
1: And I was wondering if you could go online and check it out and maybe help me. I don't really have any way to, and I can't go online or anything.
0: Right.
1: I talked to them, and I kind of wanted a view from someone that wasn't trying to sell me the phone from Consumer Cellular.
0: Yeah, Consumer Cellular is an MVNO, so they're using AT&T and T-Mobile, depending as far as the carriers for that. Mostly for all the new activations, I think everything in the underlying network's AT&T. So that's the deal with them. But the Iris is what they call the phone.
1: Yeah, this is a flip phone, supposed to be like a smartphone.
0: You'd be able to use it with data internet
1: service and.
0: An affordable, senior-friendly 4G LTE device, large dual screens, which you don't care about, a tactile backlit keypad, you don't care about that either, a 5MP camera, you won't be taking any pictures. All right, so let's see. No-frills, low-distraction mobile experience without sacrificing essential connectivity. So they've simplified the interface, but what I'd like to know, as far as accessible, I know they talk about it being hearing aid compatible, but I'd want to check first to see, is this very accessible if you can't see the darn thing?
1: That's what I'm wondering, because it says it has TalkBack feature, but...
0: Well, yeah, most operating systems are going to give you that, but
1: I want to be able to do things like

0: I'd want to set up the application to see, to scan and read, and then I'd want to listen to music and stuff, you know, listen to your show and that.
1: Well, it's an operating system called KAI, K-A-I, and it says it's got specific tools to navigate, so the blind can navigate independently. You know, there's a built-in screen reader, but so everybody else has that too. They've got an accessibility suite that's downloadable, and that includes a number of tools. And so the other thing that, I guess one thing that's nice is it is tactile. So there are, you know, there are backlit keys. Now, you don't care that they're backlit or that they're high contrast, but you do care that they're tactile. And yeah, the 5 key has a raised dot, which makes things easier as far as that that goes. Consumer Wireless, they used to have physical stores. I don't know if they still do.
0: it's funny. I was talking to the lady and I was telling her, like, you know, you don't have any stores where you have, they sell their phones out of Target and that.
1: Yeah.
0: And
1: no, they have several. They have several physical stores. All right.
0: She said the closest one to me was in Wisconsin.
1: Oh, nice.
0: Yeah, I thought that was pretty funny.
1: Yeah, that's a little bit of a drive. That's weird that they don't have anything in the Chicago area at all. Now, you know, a lot of times, like you say, Target, you mentioned Target, Walmart as well. The problem there is you usually don't have anybody in those departments who know what they're doing.
0: Right.
1: Yeah, you might as well tell them to bark at the moon. So
0: they're basically like, here, buy the phone and you Google, figure it out yourself.
1: Right. Well, exactly. Because what they're basically saying is, because I can't. Well, that's
0: it. Go to Target. They can help you with anything you need with your phone.
1: Yeah. Yeah. Absolutely right. And they're going to solve the grand unified theory too. Now, hopefully, somebody listening has tried one of these. Iris phone. It's cheap enough. That's for sure.
0: Exactly. That versus a smartphone. That's why I was wondering, could it do everything a smartphone and,
1: well,
0: you know, I wouldn't want to be wasting my money on something that was limited service and stuff.
1: No, I don't think it would. I mean, it's got an operating system. I assume it's got a browser, and you know, you don't really care that it. Now, part of it is they've got several different Iris models. You've got the Iris Connect. You've got the Iris Connect 2. I know with the Iris Connect 2, they claim it's a full-featured smartphone. So, you know, as far as the Iris Easy Flip or the Flip 2, I don't know. I think that that the Flips are probably, you get a basic web browser of sorts, but it's not going to be able to download apps and all that because it doesn't have the operating system to do that. So, you know, if you're really wanting streaming video and doing a lot of web browsing, the Flips are probably not your first choice. So
0: the Flip, is that the $100 phone?
1: You know, I'd have to price them. And you also don't want something where, you know, you have to have a contract because, you know, you'll see them sometimes. They'll say $11 now. Yeah, well, wait till you see the contract.
0: They don't have contracts.
1: Well, I have some. Let's see. Not that you'd want the Easy Flip because it won't do what you need it to do. But
0: they said one couldn't. The more expensive one, must be EasyGo or something. They said it couldn't actually do everything right now.
1: I would think Iris Connect 2 would be the way to go. But let's see how much that would.
0: I was thinking the $99 phone. No, well, the Flip.
1: Yeah, well, I'm not sure the Flips will do what you want. It's a problem. The Iris Connect 2. Oh, I see what Consumer Cellular are doing. They're kind of financing them for you, like $5 a month. You pay $29, then you pay $5 a month. But the phone actually costs $149, but they'll do it at a $5 a month plan. So that's how that works.
0: Okay.
1: But
0: and the phone is like $99 and.
1: Well, you know, right, but I don't think I'd, from what I can tell, and, you know, we're doing this on the phone together, so I haven't done a lot of in-depth research, but from what I can tell, I don't think I'd do a Flip. I'd do a Connect and probably a Connect 2. But I want somebody who has actually used one to call us. And if not tonight, tomorrow night would be fine because we want to know. The Iris Connect 2, which is... Android-based, meaning you'll get all the apps you want. You see, those are the magic words. You want something that's going to be either an iOS or an Android, because that's what all the apps are native to.
0: Yeah, because then you can go portholes and
1: whatever. But yeah, so that's what you want to do. But hopefully someone will call us back, and you will hear Genie's Afraid of the Dark next.
0: Okay, and as far as your bug bites and stuff,
1: yeah.
0: I remember Kimberly told you to use Vicks Vapor Rub. Have you tried that?
1: Yeah.
0: Because that does work. It smells bad, but it works for the bugs. It keeps them, they can't stand that stuff.
1: Yeah, I did try it with limited success, but of course, then again, I was pretty badly bitten when I tried. So I'll give it another go, and these things that John ordered, I'll plug them into. So we'll see. All right, thanks. Appreciate it.
0: Okay, and right. Lanacane for this.
1: Yes, lanacane is pretty good. Not, nothing's perfect, but yes, and thanks for the suggestions. Appreciate
0: it.
1: All right, so yeah, so everybody wants to hear Genie's Afraid of the Dark. It's not supposed to be a comedy record, but it sure is when you hear the Porter Wagoner soliloquy, and it coming up on WGN Radio.

0: Jeannie was always afraid of the dark, and we never could understand why. 'Cause we looked after Jeannie with the very best of care, because Jeannie was our only child. Perhaps it was death that she was so afraid of, 'cause it took her one dark, stormy night. I think we always knew that we'd never see Jeannie grown, 'cause it seemed she was destined to die. But on Jeannie's grave, we placed an eternal flame that glows and never loses its spark.
1: Yes, they lit the coffin. All right, so there you have Jeannie's Afraid of the Dark, and Dolly Parton actually wrote it. All right, so that was Dolly Parton and Porter Wagoner with their heartfelt Jeannie's Afraid of the Dark. Yeah, thank God I never actually had to backsell that, because I could not do it with a straight face. Could not have happened. All right, Ralph in Rockford, you're going to close out the show. We got about 4 minutes. What's up, Ralph?
2: Yeah, thank you. I thought Jeannie was afraid of buying the wrong phone, you know.
1: I don't know what Jeannie was afraid of, but I can't imagine what Dolly was thinking about. And the word is she didn't do drugs, so I don't know.
2: Well, I tell you one thing. I made up my mind to roll with the flow and call Wally. Okay, all right. So, no, that was wonderful, the Charlie Rich. That was the third of my favorite artists that you played in the last 2 days, so I have to mention that too. But before we go back to music, I just wanted to thank WGN for this superb weather report between 6 and 7 last night. Yeah, that was wonderful. That was just great. It went on, and believe it or not, even in, I think it was Algonquin, had 1.6 inches in 20 minutes.
1: Wow.
2: Now, that's almost like a record. And, of course, there you get these flash floods, you know.
1: Uh-huh.
2: And, they can be very dangerous. People think, you know, they measure the water there, but if you drive through it and it says don't drive here, you can get into a sinkhole.
1: Well, no, it's not that. You'll be taken away. This is very common where we are in Globe. And in fact, we had an entire community that the only way to get there was to cross a creek. And when the creek would rise, people would die every year. Finally, last year they built a bridge. But it took a lot of deaths, because you kind of underestimate what that water is or what it can do. Of course. So we live with that.
2: Yeah, well, but I mean, they have. This is a terrible way to die if you have a car and get into a sinkhole, because you cannot get out.
1: Well, in most cases, it isn't. Usually, flash flooding won't be a sinkhole, but you'll be dead, deader than dead. And now, whether it's a bad way to die, I've heard mixed reaction to that, but nobody's been back to tell us. So bottom line is we don't know. But yes, it would be absolutely horrible. So there you have it.
2: Yeah. Okay. Well, and again, I want to thank you yesterday for playing Freddie Hart, Easy Loving.
1: Somebody
2: requested it.
1: Yes, that's exactly right. That's the only reason I played it. Yes. I was hoping they wanted Wade Fleming's Easy Loving. Different song, same title, but anyway.
2: All right. Well, anyway, we only have 1 minute now, so I better let you get back to your show, you know.
1: Yeah, whatever it is. Call me tomorrow night. We'll talk again.
2: Yeah.
1: Okay, thanks.
2: Yeah, I'll call you tomorrow night.
1: Okay, thanks. Appreciate it. All right. So on that note, we'll call it a wrap, and we'll thank Adam for keeping us on the air and John for screening your calls. But above all, you know the deal. I thank you for calling. That's what makes the show a pleasure to do. So 21 hours from now, we'll reconvene, and I hope to hear from you. I'm Raleigh James. It's WGN Radio. This is a replay of the Wednesday night, June 24th, WGN show. We started right at 10. If you don't hear yourself on it, it's because you didn't call, and I hope you'll rectify that soon. We're live Monday through Thursday evenings from 10 to 1 Central. Dial 888-876-5593. 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

0: 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I'm Raleigh James. 3 hours to spend together. I hope you'll join me. 888-876-5593. If it's on your mind, I'll make sure it's on mine. And mosquitoes are usually on my mind, given the fact that, of course, I'm highly allergic to them, and I've always said that they can find me in a crowd. Well, it turns out the latest research says, yeah, that's because I've got type O blood. Now, of course, I realize this is the most prevalent blood type on the planet, but nonetheless, yeah, you are much more likely to be bitten by mosquitoes if you're type O than if you're A. A, by the way, is the least, and then B and AB are somewhere in the middle there. But by a far, far margin, type O are bitten more often. Yeah, at least they notice it. And so that's the deal there. Now, as to why, who knows? But the researchers said this is part of the mystery. Carbon dioxide output, body odor, skin microbiome differences also come into play. But I've tried everything. That's right. I'm practically wearing citronella. And this is not to mention, of course, the no-see-ums that attack me at the Scottsdale studio. Here in Globe, not as much, fortunately. But however, John, of course, read something online, one of those ads, for the guaranteed no-see-um gnat and possibly mosquito repellent. And it's one of these deals that you plug in the wall and it's, I don't know, got some attractive light. The bottom line is it's just like a sticky piece of tape, near as I can tell, but I'll keep you posted. But what's interesting is the first year that the commercial electric bug zapper was patented, 1934. And we haven't done much more since then. And yes, we also have animated short films from 1912 on how the mosquito operates. I guarantee you we still don't know. And the Royal Navy, meanwhile, has christened 12 ships the Mosquito, the HMS Mosquito. Just lovely. All right, so 888-876-5593. And yes, I do realize that mosquitoes are the world's number one killer because of the diseases they transmit, but in some places more than others. Okay, so with that in mind, we will kick it off. I always say we defer to first-time callers, and I will do that right now. And then we'll get to Fred in Huntsville and find out about his trip to Chicago. But Lisa is in Joliet. So Lisa, welcome to WGN Radio.
1: Hi, Raleigh.
0: Thanks for calling.
1: Oh, you're welcome. Sorry to hear about the mosquitoes.
0: Yeah.
1: I do have two requests this evening.
0: Okay.
1: All I do is think about you by Tammy Terrell.
0: Oh, okay, sure. That's a good choice.
1: I love it.
0: Okay.
1: And You're Still on My Mind by The Byrds from Sweetheart of the Rodeo.
0: Wow. Okay. Let me get that down. I just erased the entire page. So I can't believe I did this. So we're gonna have to start over. It was nothing about Tammy, believe me. All right. So Tammy Terrell, what are we playing again?
1: All I Do Is Think About You.
0: Yeah, right, is Think About You. I should write your name down next, so when I play them, I'll actually remember who requested them. All right, and the other one is?
1: You're Still on My Mind by The Byrds from Sweetheart of the Rodeo.
0: Okay. All right. All right.
1: And, Raleigh, I started your book, and I'm telling you, it's a journey back to graduate school because I'm a retired therapist.
0: Oh.
1: And we studied and studied the psychotherapist you mentioned in your book.
0: Yeah.
1: And I was just having all these flashbacks of commuting back and forth, working full time, and memorizing the psychotherapist and all of that.
0: Oh, man. Well, see, I just got to read them and enjoy them. I didn't have to memorize anything, and by reading the book, you'll know that I didn't.
1: they were ingrained in us, and it's funny because my one niece would do flashcards with me, and the other niece, who's now an anesthesiologist in Texas, she would tutor me for graduate-level statistics to be a therapist.
0: Oh, wow.
1: So, anyway, I'm enjoying your book. You are truly a savant. I mean, between the music, your life experiences, I'm just like, I'm on fire.
0: Well, that's so very kind of you, and I'm so delighted you called. So I assume one of the things you studied was good old Maxwell Maltz and psycho-cybernetics. And,
1: yeah,
0: it's interesting. I remember when that came out in 1960, I read that and just loved it, have had it ever since. And I didn't know that they were teaching him, though. That's interesting.
1: Yes. As a matter of fact, where I attended graduate school, it was very, very based in psychodynamic therapy and also Adlerian therapy. We had an Adlerian professor. So, yeah, just very interesting. And I'm sitting and I'm reading, and I'm like, oh, my gosh, this is graduate school.
0: Oh, God. Well, so, hopefully it won't make you think too much of school and you'll just have a good time.
1: No, I am. Trust me, I'm enjoying it. And I'm also enjoying, you know, the knowledge you share with all of us. I love music. I grew up with older siblings. I'm the youngest of 12.
0: Wow, 12? 12? Your poor mother. This woman must have been very tired by the time you were growing up.
1: Yes.
0: Oh, my God.
1: So my oldest sibling will be turning 89, and
0: wow.
1: I'm 65. So
0: there
1: you have it, as you would say.
0: I cannot imagine being the 12th. And like your poor mother by that time, but I guess by that time she made all the mistakes she was going to make on your older siblings. But my God, I mean, didn't she know what was causing it? That's just amazing.
1: My older siblings, they were, I mean, it was like different ones influenced me in different ways.
0: Yeah.
1: I mean, whether it was musically or just, you know, facts of life, whatever. I have a brother, he was a chiropractor and like a neuropath, and he was like my father, and I miss him dearly. He passed away a few years ago, and he was a huge influence with music. I mean, huge. So, I mean, everything from Mario Lanza was in our house, down to the Beatles. That's why I'm into, like, the music from the 60s. And it's, yeah.
0: All right. Well, that's great. No, that's wonderful.
1: All right.
0: All right. Well, I will do it.
1: All right. And I don't want to hold up your line any longer, but keep on rocking. I'm really enjoying your show. And my Chihuahua Bruno is with me.
0: Oh.
1: He enjoys it along with me.
0: Oh, wow. Well, a big arf to Bruno. That's so nice.
1: All right. Well, have a good evening, right. And I'll be calling in again. And I hope you don't mind. I do email you periodically.
0: Yes, and I hope you don't mind if sometimes I don't see him, because I just got a phone call today. I got a phone call today from a very good friend, and he said, "You didn't answer my email last month." And I'm like, "What email?" You know, so if I don't answer, I didn't see it. But I'm looking forward to your next call.
1: All right. Take care.
0: Thanks.
1: God bless.
0: Appreciate it. Yeah, you too. All right. So how about that? Tammy Terrell. Gotta love that. All right. So 888-876-5593-8888. Raleigh. Fred is back from his trip to Chicago. Fred, welcome back to WGN Radio.
2: The main thing is it did not rain during our trip, except for a little rain during breakfast on Sunday. The baseball games were not rained out.
0: Great.
2: That's really the important thing. We ate at a lot of good restaurants.
0: Good.
2: Giordano's, La Briola. We went there twice for lunch and dinner.
0: Good.
2: Saturday night at Hampton Social. Got to see all the pretty girls at Hampton Social.
0: Okay.
2: We ate at three places for breakfast. Yolk, Sunnyside, and Egg Harbor.
0: Okay.
2: And all the restaurants in Chicago were good.
0: Excellent. Excellent. So now there you are in Huntsville. What brought you to Chicago? Why'd you come?
2: Well, the Big League Tours.
0: Oh, okay.
2: Big League Tours planned the trip for us.
0: Okay.
2: That's why we stayed at the Midtown Marriott.
0: Okay.
2: We flew it. It was a 1.5 hour flight from Chicago, direct flight from Huntsville to Chicago. And Friday night, it was over a 2 hour Uber from the airport to the hotel.
0: Okay.
2: The Uber was longer than the flight.
0: Yeah, that's absolutely true. Yeah, that'll happen. So I'm looking up big league tours, and you can go a number of places, including Japan. So what caused you to say, hey, Chicago's my location?
2: Well, because we've always wanted to go to Wrigley Field.
0: All right.
2: We got a tour of Wrigley Field.
0: All right.
2: That's why. I mean, Wrigley Field, I mean, you have to go there if you're a baseball fan.
0: Yeah. And you got premium seating on the tour, too. So that's nice.
2: Yes.
0: All right. Mm-hmm. Well, good.
2: It was good. We really enjoyed it. We went to Weber's Restaurant, too.
0: Yeah, okay.
2: That was good. My wife had fried shrimp, and I had a rack of ribs. Oh, it was good.
0: Excellent. I'm glad you took some of our suggestions, because we had everybody calling in for you.
2: Yes, we did.
0: Good.
2: And I wrote down your suggestions.
0: Good.
2: And that's what we went to.
0: Well,
2: and your suggestions. And Monday we went to the Chicago Institute of Art, and we took a river and lake cruise also.
0: Good.
2: On our off day.
0: Excellent. Well, good. I'm glad you had a good time, and I hope you'll come back.
2: We did. It was a nice. We had a really good time. We enjoyed ourselves, and we're so happy it didn't rain.
0: Yeah.
2: If it rained in baseball games, there's no rain checks.
0: No, absolutely. And of course, just after you left came some tornadoes, so you just timed it perfectly.
2: Yeah, we really got lucky. We were grateful for that. There was still rain from Thursday night on Friday.
0: Well, good. Good. I'm glad you checked in.
2: You know, I wanted to. You know, I've listened to you for 30 years.
0: And I appreciate it.
2: Of course I'm going to check in.
0: Yeah, right. Back from the WBHP Huntsville days.
2: Yes.
0: Uh-huh. Mm-hmm. Great. Well, love having you, and great to hear from you, Fred, and keep me posted.
2: Thank you.
0: Thanks. Appreciate it.
2: You're welcome. Okay,
0: all
2: bye.
0: Right. So how about that? Yes, all of you chipped in and gave suggestions to Fred, and he took them. So that's wonderful. All right, we'll get back. We've got Brian, we've got Marty, we've got Joe, and we've got room for you, too. But want to mention the Sea Crane Company. Yeah, one of my favorites, as you know. The CC Radio 3, which is the almost everything radio. And they say that because they put Bluetooth in it as well as everything else. And John's got it by his bedside. And I'll tell you what, the speaker is good enough that you will use it as your Bluetooth speaker. It sounds great. But not only that, like everything that Bob Crane has developed, it has terrific reception. AM and FM. You're just not going to beat it. But in addition, of course, it's got the weather band and the weather alert, so you'll get all the emergency notifications. And it's got a clock, a timer, a dial light, all the things that you want, all the bells and whistles and presets, of course, and digital. But you can fine-tune as well, which is really nice to have both if you're into tuning. Separate bass and treble controls, so you can your perfect pitch, whatever it is that you want it to sound like, it will. It runs on the included power cord, but if you put a set of batteries in there, you'll get over 170 hours at regular volume, and that is pretty amazing. 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I think you'll be impressed. I certainly am. You tell them Raleigh sent you from WGN Radio.

0: WGN Radio. I'm Raleigh James. So Fran's a bit under the weather tonight. She said, play something funny. And the first thing I thought of was,
1: Jeremiah Peabody's polyunsaturated, quick dissolving, fast-acting, pleasant-tasting, green and purple fields.
0: Yeah. Does it get better than that, really? All right, yes, actually it does. And this is before the benefit of all the television commercials advertising God knows what. But yeah, so a little Jeremiah Peabody's will do somebody good. So first a single Ray had on Mercury, by the way, and the first charter he had on the Billboard Hot 100. Yeah, and it was the longest title ever until some Dutch record displaced it. But that's the deal. All right, so more to come right after the news right here on WGN Radio.
2: And now for the news, we take you to the White House. Mr. President, have you any statement regarding Watergate?
3: Mama poo, mama sigh, mama poo, poo, sigh.
2: How would you describe the Watergate incident? Mr. President, what were you doing at the time the incident took place?
4: Drank and wine, scotty, oldie, drank
2: and
4: wine.
2: And how do you feel about it now?
5: Here I am, stuck in the middle.
2: Mr. President, what will your position be from now on?
6: No more, Mr. Nice Guy. No more, Mr. Clean, Clean, Clean, Clean.
2: This is 1973. What will you be saying at election time in 1976?
7: It's been three.
2: Just arriving is the First Lady. How would you describe the President?
8: She's a free and gentle flower growing wild.
2: With me now is John Snitchell. And Mr. Snitchell, who do you believe was responsible for Watergate?
9: Cisco Kid!
2: In a phone call, Mrs. Snitchell had this to say.
10: He's the funkiest worm in the world.
2: Here with me is John Bean. Sir, how do you think the president will wind up at the end of all this?
11: Reeling in the years, stowing away the time.
2: Mr. President, what do you feel you have going in your favor?
12: I knew Jesus before he was a superstar.
2: Have you any final message for the American people?
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0: WGN Radio, I'm Raleigh James, and yes, Dickie Goodman, it was actually Isaac we were talking about Watergate and Watergate Records. I said, have you heard Watergate, Dickie Goodman? And he hadn't, so now he has. And I guess that qualifies as humor, because John said, well, cheer Fran up, just play funny stuff. And, you know, I thought that was going to be so easy, but as you probably know, I changed computers this week, changed it all out. And so there's a lot of files that aren't on this. And the first few things that I thought of are just absolutely MIA. But I'm sure I can come up with more to make Fran smile. In fact, Fran is joining us. All right. So, Fran, let's see here. Welcome back to WGN Radio.
14: Thank you so much, Raleigh. I haven't heard that Watergate thing in years.
0: I know. And yeah, there were a couple things in it that did make me laugh. I'd forgotten about how good it was.
14: Yeah, it's weird. Like, there's certain songs I can't hear without thinking about Flying Saucer, because that, here I go reeling, you know, and I think,
0: uh-huh. Oh, yeah, exactly. Exactly. Yeah.
14: Or, you know, there are some other ones from that, and every time I, you know, hear one of them, I think, you know, that was Smiley Lewis.
0: Oh, I know. My favorite was the follow-up, of course, you know, Flying Saucer on trial, Buchanan and Goodman on trial, because, of course, they were sued, but they won.
14: That's what I heard.
0: Yeah.
14: I don't know if I've heard that or not. I probably did, and I've just forgotten.
0: Oh, well, then we'll have it on tonight if you don't remember that one. Absolutely.
14: Oh, that's fantastic. Anyway, last night you were talking about Gordon Lightfoot, and yeah, we found the one that likes the wreck of the Edmund Fitzgerald.
0: Yeah, I know. See, we were looking for him. not only does he like it, but he has studied it. He has interpreted it. It is a tome for this guy.
14: I thought he was gonna give us the whole lyric.
0: Yeah,
14: know, or start singing it or something.
0: Yeah, well, it was close. Yes.
14: All I kept thinking was, Raleigh, please don't play.
0: No,
14: it.
0: Oh no, there please. There was no no. There's not a chance. Absolutely not a chance. So
14: I didn't think so, but you know, I mean, we all like what we like, and that reminds me. I love Mr. Dyingly Sad.
0: Yeah.
14: And I mean, I had almost a broken friendship over that.
0: Really?
14: This guy I knew said, because the song came on, we were going somewhere, and the song came on the radio, and I said, turn that off, I love that song. And he said, you like that song? And I said, yeah, I do, why? And he said, I always thought you had taste. And I said, well, just because my taste isn't your taste.
0: Right, right, exactly.
14: And I mean, he just really got, God, that is such a stupid song. And I said, well, I don't care what you think, I like it.
0: That's all that matters.
14: So I said, you like some songs I can't stand. And I never give you any problem about it. So, I just say I don't like it or something. I don't know why people get so, they get really personal about if you don't like the songs they like.
0: Well, Why should it surprise us? Look at what wars have been fought over since the beginning of time. If you don't agree with the next guy's philosophy, you're in deep trouble.
14: Oh, believe me, I know that. I know how that goes, yes.
0: Yeah.
14: But, and I've been guilty of it myself. How can they like that?
0: No, it's not.
14: I usually,
0: Yeah, no,
14: When I was a kid, I had my closet records, the records that I would hide in my closet because I didn't want certain friends to know I listened to that stuff. And, that was so stupid. Later on, I just thought, I like what I like, and if people don't like it, what they can do about it.
0: Exactly. Exactly. Well, there's not that many good things in life, so you never question the good things. If those are the songs that take you where you want to go, that's all that matters.
14: Right. And I saw Gordon Lightfoot in concert.
0: What caused that?
14: And
0: did you get lost? Was it a wrong turn on the freeway?
14: No. No. Why she did this, I don't know, but my mother, for my birthday, of all things, took me to see Gordon Lightfoot. And because I had one Gordon Lightfoot album, I think she thought that I wanted to go see him, and he wasn't there. Anyway, he is the coldest. I mean, he was rude to the audience.
0: Really?
14: Just a very cold affect, coming off of him. And he was doing that auctioneer song, and people usually want to clap to it and that sort of thing. And so he says to everybody, well, this next song, you're going to want to stomp and clap, and so on and so forth. And then he says, don't.
0: Oh.
14: Like that, just don't.
0: That's interesting.
14: And, yeah, and it's like, okay, I've sung in public, and it does sometimes throw people off because people are clapping on the downbeat or, whatever. I mean, not all people got rhythm, but...
0: right, exactly.
14: But you just have to... you're there for the audience. At least that's my... that's my feeling about it. You're there for the audience, and if they throw things off a little bit by clapping, or they're there to have fun,
0: right? And they paid the money. That's why I'll forever respect people like James Brown, who no matter what, he was always cognizant of people paid money to see me, and I will do the best possible show. And he would fine his band members if there were any problems. It was just, he was manic about that. So, okay, I got something. It's not long, and I'm not playing all of the bit, but you mentioned the wreck of the Edmund Fitzgerald. So, Tim Hawkins, are you familiar with him?
14: Name sounds familiar.
0: Yeah, he's a comedian, and he did a bit on songs sung in one verse.
7: Hey, back there, that's it. I think the longest song ever was, of course, by a Canadian. His name was Gordon Lightfoot. And I know. It was like, he had this song called The Wreck of the Edmund Fitzgerald. And it was just a beating. It was like, took up 2 8-tracks. My dad had, oh, wow. I'm going to try this. I'm going to do the whole Wreck of the Edmund Fitzgerald song in one verse. Here you go.

0: There you go.
1: Oh, that is hilarious. Oh, there was a Guess Who song, and it was on the slip of something I had, and it was, they did not like Gordon Lightfoot at all. I was trying to think of what the name of that song was, but they were basically, the whole song is putting down his pretentiousness and so forth. I mean, I don't know whether the song, I think it's on the slip of These Eyes, or, you know, it's on the slip of one of the hits.
0: Okay.
1: But if you ever get a chance to, if you like them at all, if you ever get a chance to listen to that, it's funny because, I mean, you know exactly who they're, you know. Well, they do say, I think it might be even called Lightfoot.
0: Oh, this is funny. No, I've got some of their early stuff where they were chatting the expressions and all that, but I'm looking for, I just looked up in a database. You think it was like These Eyes or something? What do you think was the flip off?
1: I can't remember because I had a lot of their stuff.
0: Yes, Lightfoot. It's the flip of These Eyes is called Lightfoot. All right, well, you know well, we got to hear this. So we will hear that next.
1: Okay.
0: That's all great. Right. All right. Good deal. Well, I'm glad you're laughing.
1: It always cheers me up so much to talk with you. I really appreciate that.
0: That's so nice. So. Well, it is really good to hear from you. I read your email, and I will answer it. And I thought, John and I both said, we got to play some comedy stuff tonight. So we are.
1: I thank you and John. I appreciate it so much.
0: You betcha. All right. Well, Lightfoot will be coming up next. Okay. Thanks.
1: Okay, thank you.
0: Yeah, I can't even imagine. So we will find out right after this on WGN Radio.
2: Sidemen come out first.

foot, Edwardian, subtly striped. His hair blondish and poetic. He is less than vinyl perfect. His foot is a precise anchor for the husk and vibrance of his voice.

0: interesting. All right, yes, I'd like to know what was on their mind, too. But nice that they mentioned Charlie McCoy early on in the song. All right, so that's Lightfoot. That's Guess Who. That's the that's Flipside that hadn't gotten much airplay, but maybe it should have. I'm not sure. All right. So, yeah, I'm sure there's a story there, and wouldn't we love to know it? All right, so we've got Marty in Whiting. Marty, welcome back to WGN Radio. What's going on tonight?
1: Good evening, Raleigh. First time caller this week.
0: Are you all right? I'll take it.
1: Hey, your first caller, that lady.
0: Yes, Lisa.
1: Reminded me, Lisa, yes, Lisa. Because anybody that goes to a psychiatrist should have their head examined, Raleigh.
0: Yeah, right, right, yeah. Yeah, there's actually a psychiatrist in San Francisco who wrote a book under a nom de plume. It was called The Shrinking Psychiatrist, and it was hilarious. I remember the first part was he said, you know, people go into psychiatry, the study of the mind, mostly their own. And I thought, yep, I'm going to like this.
1: Well, the reason I'm calling last night, do you remember last week? I requested the Nat King Cole song.
0: Yes, and that's right. And then we had the writer of the article call us.
1: Yeah. Well, I tried to, last night listening to you, two different people brought that song up.
0: Uh-huh.
1: And then you had another first-time caller, a female, last night. She brought up the song. And then that same night last week, you played the Billy Crash Craddock song.
0: Yeah, rub
1: She'd
0: it
1: never
0: in.
1: Heard that before, and
0: yeah.
1: She brought that up.
0: Yeah.
1: I thought, boy, this is very ironic. So I tried to look in my phone book. It was an old phone book. Al lives in Dyer, not
0: uh-huh.
1: probably 10 miles away from Whiting.
0: Uh-huh.
1: Well, his number wasn't in the phone book. I thought, I'm going to give him a call. But, yeah, I thought that song has gained legs.
0: Yeah. Oh, it's a wonderful song. I mean, it truly is just the best. Love it, love it, love it. So what else do you want? What else
1: it.
0: Do you want to request, since you seem to have taste that is a hit with the audience?
1: Nothing off the top of my mind, but a couple of nights ago, do you remember this song? I think it was a pop song. I Don't Like Spiders and Snakes.
0: Well, of course.
1: Remember
0: yeah,
1: that
0: Jim
1: song?
0: Jim Stafford, of course.
1: Okay. I'd like to hear that if you don't mind playing. Is that something in your realm?
0: Yeah, I don't mind that, actually. So, sure, I'll do that. We're going to write this down so we know that it is
1: Jim Stafford, huh?
0: Yeah, he wrote it. He wrote it with David Bellamy of the Bellamy Brothers, actually. And that was a 1974 hit. It was actually on Polydor. Yeah.
1: Hmm.
0: And, yeah, I don't like spiders and snakes. Yeah, right. So, all right. So,
1: yeah, whatever
0: sure.
1: I was listening to a couple of days ago or a couple of nights, they just played a snippet of it. I mean, I haven't heard that song, God, 40 years maybe, and I'm 63, but brought back memories of being in junior high, riding the bus to school.
0: Wow.
1: And hearing that on the radio.
0: Wow. Well, I think one of the best things he ever did was My Girl Bill. Showed the importance of a comma. Are you not familiar?
1: I've never heard that one.
0: You've never heard My Girl Bill? Oh, well, that as far as I'm concerned, that qualifies as a comedy record, so I'll play that next. And you'll see what I mean about the importance of a comma.
1: Okay, I always record anything that you play for me when I request it, so
0: right.
1: I'll get ready.
0: Yeah,
1: you
0: will.
1: It.
0: You will absolutely like this. I guess nobody plays it anymore. I guess yeah, nobody plays this anymore. But I will be happy to. My Girl Bill. All right, coming up.
1: Okay.
0: Thanks, appreciate it.
1: Okay, thanks.
0: All right,
1: bye.
0: Yeah, the importance of a comma, and there's many other fine examples of that. The importance of a comma. So. We'll leave it there and see what Robert in Chicago wants to hear. Welcome back to WGN Radio.
2: Oh, thanks, Raleigh. You know what? I was also, first I was going to talk about Buchanan, a couple other things, but I was thinking of a lot of other novelty tunes. There was one, remember, the leader of the laundromat?
0: Oh, of course, the detergents.
2: One.
0: Yeah, that was actually Ron Dante. Yeah, the guy who was also the Archies. Yeah. That's right. My yeah. folks were always putting her down because the laundry came back brown. Yeah. Over there was my
2: right.
0: baby. And over there was my baby. And yeah, I know. Yeah. So you'd like
2: right.
0: to you'd
2: right.
0: like to hear Leader of the Laundromat? All right.
2: Yeah.
0: I could do that.
2: Who's that banging on the piano?
0: Yeah. Who's that banging on the piano?
2: Yeah.
0: I don't know.
2: Yeah.
0: All right.
2: Yeah.
0: All right.
2: Yeah. There's so many of them. Oh, and another one by
0: Uh-oh, your phone is dying on you. So speak right into it, and let's see if we can hear more than a half a sentence.
2: Oh, yeah, I know. I need a new cell phone.
0: Okay, so what else besides Leader of the Laundromat? What else?
2: Okay, oh, I thought of another one by Dickie Goodman. Remember the Touchables they did?
0: Oh, sure, absolutely. Absolutely. Yeah. Absolutely.
2: Yeah,
0: okay.
2: Yeah.
0: Yeah. Yeah, that was, and yeah. I definitely want to play Buchanan and Goodman on trial for Fran, because that was my favorite because it was so true. All right.
2: Oh, yeah. Yeah. Yeah. And they had another one, too.
0: They had dozens.
2: It was like a follow-up to The Flying Saucer. I think it was called The Flying Saucer Goes West.
0: Yeah, they had a number of them because, you know, they were doing it themselves, basically. And then after Buchanan decided it wasn't for him, Dickie Goodman did it for many years. So, until he took his own life, sadly.
2: That's right. I remember you saying that quite a while back.
0: Yeah, very sad.
2: Yeah.
0: And, you just never know. On the Luniverse label, because it was actually originally on the Universe label, and they found out there was one, so Buchanan sat there and wrote an L in front of Universe on every record. It would be the Luniverse.
2: Oh, boy.
0: Yeah. Yeah. And there was the Luniverse Sympharmonic. They did Crazy. They did so many things in such a short period of time. Yeah, Bill Buchanan and Dickie Goodman. The Banana Boat Story and Flying Saucer the Second, Santa and the Satellite, and on. But yeah, the Flying
2: Saucer...
0: Santa and
2: the Satellite.
0: Yeah, Flying Saucer Goes West was definitely... That was about 58. All right, I will do it for you, and you've ended the hour. Yeah. Thank you.
2: Okay, I'll let you go because my phone...
0: That's right. And and I'll be flogged. So we'll pick it up there after the news right here on WGN Radio.
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3: Are you Buchanan and Goodman?
7: Yes, we are.
8: Hello, hello again.
3: Well, this is a summons. You're under arrest.
9: This is Don Cameron in court.
10: The trial of Buchanan and Goodman is now in session. Is the district attorney ready?
11: I'm ready. Ready, ready, I'm ready.
10: Call the first witness.
9: And what is your name?
12: The upper call is Beetle, but my real name is Mister.
9: What is your complaint against Buchanan and Goodman?
13: They wouldn't give me a ride in their flying saucer.
10: Call the next witness.
9: Thank you so long.
14: I crashed into the jungle.
9: Your Honor, I object. What have you got to say?
10: Order, order the court. Call the next witness.
9: Aren't you Skinny Dynamo?
15: Yes, it's me and Armin.
10: Buchanan and Goodman, have you anything to say?
16: You ain't nothing but a hound dog.
9: Order.
10: Ladies and gentlemen of the jury, you may leave the room.
17: Meanwhile, back in the jury room.
3: We return you now to the courtroom, where the judge is saying to the jury,
18: Hooli papa cow, papa cow, papa cow, cow.
3: And the jury is saying to the judge,
19: Hooli papa cow, papa cow, papa cow, cow.
10: Ladies and gentlemen of the jury, have you reached a verdict?
20: Yeah.
21: Little, little, little, little.
20: Yeah.
22: We find them not guilty.
0: And on it goes. So, yeah, there you have Buchanan Goodman on trial. I don't know if Fran had heard that or not. And I'd actually promised that I would play My Girl Bill, so that will definitely be the next bumper. Yes, the importance of a comma. All right, so that's where we'll leave that and see what Joe in Orland Park has to say for his bad self. Hello, Joe. Oh, we lost Joe. Well, thanks for trying. Oh, wait a minute. Did I lose everybody? Because I changed the phone system. And I didn't think about warning. Actually, it wasn't the phone system. The phone system said where it was. I changed the internet connection. And I'm not 100% sure. Hopefully it was seamless. We'll about find out with Carl in Riverside. Are you there, Carl? No, I probably blew them all. I should have thought of it. And I'm so sorry. I absolutely should have thought of it. Let's see. We'll see. And I'll bet you Mike and Elmwood Park in there either. Are you, Mike? No, of course not. How could you? Because I blew every line, and that part didn't even occur to me. Adam had mentioned we were having some dropouts, and so I said, well, I'll just, because I've got other connections, I said, I'll just go ahead and call back. Dial it back. But when I dropped the internet, I realized I dropped every call. And so if that's the case, you will have to call back. And I think Mike in Elmwood Park may have done that. So are you there, Mike? No. All right, so what am I doing wrong here? Well, everything, that's right. And I do it like no one's business. All right, Carl has called back, and I think we'll get him this time. Are you there, Carl?
6: Oh, all right. So quick, you wouldn't believe it.
0: Oh, well, thank you, thank you.
6: Anyway, hey, Raleigh, hope you don't mind me calling. I tuned in. I decided to call a little bit earlier than instead of calling at 12:45. But anywho, I missed the, there was a parody on Gordon Lightfoot?
0: Yes, actually, the Guess Who, the flip side of one of their records was called Lightfoot. And, you'll have to decide if they were kind or or snarky. You know, I'll leave it to you.
6: Well, I heard on this radio station, WGN in Chicago, there was a parody of Michael McDonald from the Doobie Brothers singing Old MacDonald Had a Farm.
0: Yeah.
6: Have you heard that?
0: Yeah, absolutely. Yeah, it's on vinyl.
6: Kind of...
0: yep.
6: Never. Well, okay, but what I really called about was I told John I saw

0: exactly. Right. And it's so funny. I had a boss at CBS Records who will remain nameless, and he had a crush on her. And I said, don't waste your time. And so, yeah.
1: Well, she's still around, has a few pounds on her, and her hair is snow white.
0: Really? Okay.
1: Yeah.
0: Okay. Well, yeah.
1: There you go.
0: She was, I think I've seen some pictures of her. Yeah, she is still around. And, she was a teenage sensation with that Society's Child. But then at 17 was a bona fide hit, you know, as far as that goes.
1: I was around when that came out. And yeah. I didn't really realize how controversial it was at the time.
0: Well, see, the interesting part, it supposedly was. But the interesting part is I like a record or I don't, and I didn't like it. So that was the end of that for me. But sure.
1: If you remember, right at the end of the song, Society's Child, there's that kind of a strange organ riff. You remember that?
0: Okay.
1: Anyway.
0: You're the one where she, no, I don't want to see you anymore, baby. I can't see you anymore. Yeah. No, I don't want to see you anymore, baby. Yeah, I remember the song only too well.
1: Yeah, and then the organ riff comes in at the end, and that's the end of the song.
0: Okay.
1: Well, anyway, there you go. Hey, you win some, you lose some. So
0: yeah.
1: I'll have some more interesting material for you next time. But
0: that's absolutely fine. So. Always good to hear from you. Thanks.
1: Yeah.
0: All right.
1: Okay, thank you, ma'am. Bye-bye.
0: And she's very alive and she's very stable. She married a defense lawyer, Patricia Snyder, in Toronto. Back then that was where you did that. Not in 2003, I think. And at that time you could do that in Canada, but not yet in the U.S. And they're still together. And I think that she was married actually to men twice before, but as far as her proclivities, that was always well known. And so I'm glad she came out and had happiness. That's terrific. Good for her. All right. So just because I don't want to hear the song, I wish her the best. All right. So we have Carl calling back. All right, in Chicago. Welcome back to WGN Radio.
2: Hi, Raleigh. You sound good as usual.
0: Well, thank you. Sorry for hanging up on everybody. I didn't realize I was going to do that.
2: Yeah, there's a renewed interest in UFOs lately, and that flying saucer part one and part two that they did in the 50s.
0: Yeah,
2: I still get a laugh out of that, and I didn't realize how. I think that record got to number 3 on the charts.
0: Yeah, and it got them sued. That's why I played Flying Buchanan and Goodman on trial, and they won.
2: Oh, so, I didn't know that.
0: Oh yeah, yeah. That was actually landmark legislation because you can do that in a parody, and that paved the way for a lot of stuff. But yeah, they were sued all right. They did a lot. And then, of course, Dickie Goodman for many years went on and did his own stuff. So, sure, good stuff.
2: Did you ever hear the real story behind the Area 51 and the flying saucer that supposedly they recovered?
0: Oh, yeah. When you say the real story, it depends who you talk to. Remember, I did Coast to Coast for a while in the late 90s. So, I've heard many a story from many a person.
2: And the story that I heard that really made sense was that the Japanese were sending balloon bombs over to the United States, and they sent thousands of them. It was a thing that they were trying to do toward the end of the war. They were getting desperate. And these balloon bombs were made out of tin foil and aluminum and stuff like that. And when they would reach the United States because of the trade winds, they would drop down. And a couple of them actually landed in the United States. And supposedly what happened was one of them landed in a forest on the West Coast. And a child picked it up and was injured by it. I guess it blew up, and the child was injured. And so they brought the child back to make sure it was okay. And they also brought the material that this balloon was made out of, and it was like an aluminum foil kind of a funny thing. And people saw, observers saw what was happening, and they thought that it was an alien. It was a flying saucer that landed, and the little child was an alien, which it wasn't. It was just a child that got burned, and the material that supposedly the strange.

0: material that they had was simply the aluminum and stuff that the balloon bomb was made out of that landed on the ground.
1: Mm-hmm.
0: I don't know if that's similar to what you heard.
1: Well, no, you're kidding. Like I say, there's so many stories it could fill volumes. But the Japanese did send balloons. That part's true as far as that goes. They sent 9,000 of them. And
0: right.
1: It was the jet stream. I don't think they expected it to do quite as well as they... And so there are some who say, well, that's a direct activity, Area 51. There's no direct link there. The project in Japan was Fugo. And the weapon was a 33-foot hydrogen balloon, and it was made out of traditional mulberry bark paper. And so they were built to fly at about 30,000 feet. And when the balloons cooled at night and dropped in altitude, supposedly a barometric sensor would drop sandbag ballast to push the balloon back up. And once all the sandbags were dropped, of course, the mechanism would release it. And the Japanese military wanted to ignite forest fires. And that's what, you know, when you mention about it being in a forest, to cause panic and drain U.S. resources. Well, it didn't exactly do that. And so the Area 51 connection came because of Nellis. And, you know, Nellis had the base in California, had also and in Nevada, had all sorts of things going on. In 1940, it was an Army Air Corps gunnery school, actually. But some might well have drifted to New Mexico. Who knows? But there's no... real proof that anything, you know, crashed in what was now Area 51. But what is interesting is there was a media blackout, and not for the reasons you'd think. The reason for the media blackout is they didn't want the Japanese to see the results of their attacks.
0: That's what I heard.
1: Yeah, and so, therefore, it wasn't like a big secret thing, and, oh, we've got these aliens or whatever. It's just, you know, don't let the enemy know. And so the only civilian casualties happened in 1945 in Oregon. There was a Sunday school teacher and five children, and the attached bomb detonated when they touched it, and that was the end of them. So that's the only but it was Fugo, and that was it. But no, if you really look into it, you can probably find 37 different stories about what's going on at Area 51. The one thing we do know is there is a military operation. I don't know to what extent it is in effect today, but used to be. Every morning, you'd see the Janets. That was the nickname for the planes because of the way that, you know, the tail was written. But the Janets would fly from the Las Vegas airport. Was that McCarran, I think? Over to Area 51, and every afternoon they'd come back. And so we know they were flying personnel there, civilian personnel, actually. But precisely what they were doing, well, you hear everything from, you know, David Adair stories. I don't know that I'd buy any of those, but okay. Lear's, you got a lot of them. So, you know, if Area 51 interests you, there's no shortage of stories. I still have a front license plate from Nevada that says Area 51. So I get a kick out of it, but I don't...
0: Air Force did a lot of test aircraft. They did the SR-71 Blackbird, and that was supposed to be top secret.
1: Right.
0: But it was so powerful and it was so noisy, and it would break the sound barrier and do a lot of damage. And again, when people saw that, because it was supposed to be a secret, they were trying to figure out what in the world could that be, a 2,000-mile-an-hour airplane back
1: right.
0: in the 60s?
1: It was the 60s, the mid-60s. That was Lockheed, yes. I remember those. And they did a number of recon missions, actually, when we got involved more heavily into Vietnam, as far as that goes. But yes, 66 and stuff, they were doing that. And then, of course, all the military tests they did in New Mexico and the area where my radio stations are, where I'm sitting right now, we're downwinders. And so the government actually has an office here where if you have one of like 22 kind of cancers and can show you were here on the right dates, they just write you a check.
0: Huh.
1: So, yeah.
0: Yep.
1: happen. Well, so that's
0: if you get a chance to play the Flying Saucer, because it gives me a laugh every time I hear it.
1: Well,
0: and I'm glad you're sounding real good.
1: Oh, thank you. I probably won't tonight, but I will, because I did On Trial and I did Water Great, but I probably will tomorrow night. And somebody has the Touchables, which of course is Dickie Goodman later. So I'll certainly add, let me write this down on my sheet of paper so I won't forget it, that Carl wants to hear Flying Saucer. Part one, you want to hear part one and two? Not
0: well, you know what? They never play part two. Part two is shorter, but it's still pretty funny.
1: Okay. Well, it's flip side of the record. All right. Wants Flying Saucer. Okay. We'll do it.
0: Rally, take care.
1: Thanks for calling. Appreciate
0: bye-bye.
1: It. All right. So, and Carl is in Chicago. Let me write that down, too. All right. Now, watch. I'll lose the paper. All right. So, now, what are we doing? We're doing something. Actually, I think we're doing this right about now, and then we'll get my girl Lil coming up on WGN Radio.
2: Bill walked me to my door last night, and he said, "Before I go, there's something about our love affair that I have a right to know." I said, "Let's not stand out here like this. What would the neighbors think? Why don't we just step inside and I'll fix us both a drink?"

William's hands were shaking as he took his glass of wine. And I could see we both felt the same. And when his eyes met mine, I said, who we love, why we love, it's hard to understand. So let's just sit here on the couch and face this.

her place, and we both know what she said. 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Now I know we both love her,

0: WGN Radio, I'm Raleigh James. So there you have it, Jim Stafford, 1974, My Girl Bill, The Importance of a Comma. He wrote it was a Phil Gernhardt record, and Phil was an interesting guy all the way around. The Royal Guardsman was him, Lobo, like you mentioned, Jim Stafford. Also, I guess his biggest claim to fame was early in life. He produced the Maurice Williams and the Zodiacs Stay, as far as that goes. So, but man, he was a head case in so many other ways. So, all right, let's see what else is going on. 888-876-5593. Mike in Elmwood Park. We'll try it again. All right, Mike.
1: Yeah, you ever heard that tune by Napoleon IV, They're Coming to Take Me Away?
0: That's Napoleon the 14th. Yes, remember when you ran away and I got on my knees and begged you not to leave because I'd go berserk? Yes, I know every word.
1: I think it was a.k.a. Jerry Samuels, I believe.
0: Jerry Samuels. Yes, he's no longer with us. He was in Philadelphia for years, and he was a recording engineer in New York, and when he did that, and Warner Brothers took it, and of course the flip side was just the song in reverse, but he did some other stuff actually that didn't get a lot of play, although I think Dr. Demento might have played some things like Split Level Head. Napoleon the 14th.
1: Would that be considered a comedy? No.
0: It was a no doubt about it. It was a novelty records, but Jerry Samuels. I think he died about 3 years ago now. But
1: I like you playing Buchanan Goodman because I have a lot of this stuff on an album.
0: Oh sure.
1: I mean it's classic. I mean you'll never hear that again.
0: Well, you know, it was interesting, just like some of the early Ross Bagdasarian stuff as David Seville, you know, back then, recording capabilities were, you know, as far as much in the way of refinement, not there. So these guys putting it together were absolutely doing it with, you know, spit and tape, as I like to say. And, you know, it was very, very crude. So doing it at all was, you know, took something. And you know, now, of course, anybody can do it. But back then, that was, you know, that was a labor,
1: the
0: least.
1: It's good to hear comedy, though, that you're playing in it. It's good to hear that stuff.
0: Yeah.
1: Because nobody else does it. You know, I mean, even the old stuff.
0: Well, you know, I was so sorry when Dr. Demento was no longer syndicated because I thought that was a great little show. And it was mostly on AOR stations. And I don't know why it fell out of favor. Now, originally in Los Angeles, it was a local show. And so the records we got were a little different. Like, you know, Pico and Sepulveda was like the biggest thing ever. But the national show was really great, too. And it was mostly, like I said, because the first one was on an AOR station in Los Angeles, KMET. It was on public broadcasting before that, but I thought it was great.
1: He was on the loop here.
0: Yeah, that's what I mean. See, perfect thing. That's what I'm saying.
1: Oh, yeah.
0: And I don't know why that fell apart, because to me, there was a place for that forever. And, you know, Barry Ensign, Dr. Demento, was creative enough and had enough material that it wasn't the same old, same old.
1: No.
0: You know, I don't really get why that. And of course, he tried to do it online for years, and frankly, it was a little too pricey for most of us. And then he retired entirely from it last fall. And he's still alive.
1: He is absolutely
0: still alive. He's still living in the house in Long Beach, unless he sold it recently. And his wife, who Barry had another love besides the obscure records, he loved trains. And he wound up marrying a gal who worked at Union Station in Los Angeles. And it was a good marriage. They were happy. But she died a couple years ago. And so I really don't know. You know, that's somebody who I've got the number on that famous callback list, and it's now been years. But as far as I know, he's doing all right.
1: Well, that's good. That's good.
0: Yeah.
1: I got you on every night, and I enjoy when you have the repeat on Friday. That's good, too.
0: Okay, good. Well, I'm delighted.
1: It's something for me. My evenings, I like it because my evenings are taken up from 10 to 1, which is okay.
0: Yeah. Well, I'm delighted to have you.
1: Thank you. I appreciate it, and I appreciate your show.
0: Okay. Talk to you soon, I hope. Thanks.
1: Will do. Bye.
0: All right. So, yeah, Barry is absolutely... He was actually working at a volunteer at KPPC in Pasadena, and he played Transfusion by Nervous Norvus, and one of the L.A. jocks, the obscene Stephen Clean, said, "You have to be demented to play that." And then, Clean and another guy there devised the mythical character Dr. Demento. And that was went into syndication in 74 because it had moved over to KMET and was a Sunday night staple. And then Westwood One picked it up. And they did that from 78 to 92. And then I don't know who picked it up. I think someone did something for a while after that. But then it completely went off terrestrial syndication about 2010. And then they were doing it just as an internet thing. But, yeah, I don't get it because I thought that was just a terrific little show. And I didn't think it aged at all. But, yeah, I think he moved to KMET in 1971. And it was a four-hour show. And it was great. I thought, well, anyway, that was the deal. But yeah, I'll have to find out sometime why did that not continue? Because I've never heard anybody who said, gee, well, that was just awful and I don't want to hear it. I'm sure there were people like that. But for the most part, most of us wax sentimental about that. And Loop, as Mike mentioned, Loop was probably his largest station and he lost that in 2010, as far as that goes. And he had lost KMET. So I don't know. All right, I'll have to try to check that out. All right, I'll put it on the list, the infamous list. 888-876-5593-8888 Raleigh. Brian and Seneca, what's up tonight, Brian?
2: How's it going, Raleigh?
0: Can't complain. What's going on?
2: Okay, well, we'll clear out the stuff that came up during the whole time first. Gordon Lightfoot, of course, is not a singer for every taste, but like Bob Dylan, when he was on his game, he put out some incredible music. A lot of the rest of the time, it's like Bob Dylan. Bob Dylan thinks he's Bob Dylan, and Gordon Lightfoot thought he was Gordon Lightfoot.
0: Okay.
2: And if we're shortening Ocean Disaster songs, and in a way, it's just as well that Gordon Lightfoot left the public eye because the only hits he was getting was from sinking ships. And
0: yeah.
2: But let's give it a try, remembering that 50 years ago I actually had a singing voice.
0: All right.
2: Well, ship and crew were tried and true, but the toilets, they were not. Oceanos became a submarine, and on the ocean floor shall rot.
0: All righty, then. Very nice.
2: Okay. Getting away from that, and back to Fred and his enjoying his trip to Chicago, including the Weber Grill.
0: Yeah.
2: That's one that I didn't recommend, and I wish I would have thought to recommend it because it's a wonderful place.
0: Yeah.
2: Now, if you're not familiar with it, the Weber Grill, the restaurants, are owned by the family who invented the Weber Grills. And they still have a little bit of a hand in the Weber Grill Company, but that's mostly owned by Vulture Capital now.
0: Right.
2: But they own the restaurants outright. Now, there's a model of Weber Grill that's 37 inches in diameter.
0: Okay.
2: You can buy a regular enameled one of those for $2,600 if you wanted to throw a nice casual barbecue for $30.
0: Yeah.
2: Or the stainless steel versions are put in the kitchens of the Weber Grill restaurant at their five locations. At River North, Yorktown Center, Schaumburg, Illinois, Indianapolis, Indiana,
0: right.
2: And there's another Chicago suburb where they're opening one right now.
0: Orland Park.
2: Yeah, here it is, Orland Park.
0: Yep.
2: And if it can possibly be cooked on a Weber Grill, that's the way the Weber Grill restaurant cooks it, and the food is wonderful.
0: That's great.
2: Okay, and the short and easy request I'll squeeze in right now, Little Richard's Rip It Up.
0: Oh, okay. There you go. On specialty, of course. Let me find a sheet again.
2: Yes, and the long and hard-to-find request is the original reason I called. WGN, for many years, employed a gentleman by the name of Peter Nuño.
0: Yes.
2: Peter Nuño was first hired in the early 60s and did both a television and a radio show
0: from
2: 1964. And the radio show, I think, continued till 1999. The TV show definitely did. The TV show was called Charlando, which is Spanish for chatting.
0: Oh, okay.
2: I don't know what the radio show was called, and it's the radio show I'm calling about. The radio and TV shows both had theme music. I don't care about the TV show theme music. It's nice music, but I don't want to hear it.
0: Okay.
2: I'm trying to find the name of the song and the band that performed it for the radio show.
0: Yeah, and the only thing I remember while it was on the air is the Chicago WGN slogan was actually, "We've got Chicago talking." So that would, and he was one of the, you know.
2: Well, he hung on for a number of years, but his slogan was always brought in mostly by Floyd Brown, since he was a booth announcer as well as doing the music and personal Walsh show Sunday evenings.
0: Right.
2: For news of the Latin scene, what better man to do it? Here's our man, Peter Nuño.
0: Yeah.
2: And they would roll into the Peter Nuño show, and I don't think I ever listened to it cover to cover. I think the radio show, he had a fair amount of English in it, because, of course, he was native fluency bilingual. The TV show, if you catch cuts of it on YouTube, those were done entirely in Spanish, and they had one of the booth announcers announce it in and announce it out so that those of us who didn't habla knew what the heck was going on.
0: Right.
2: And we didn't think we'd accidentally messed up our TVs and tuned into Telemundo.
0: Yeah. No,
2: but
0: I...
2: Peter Nuño is, as far as we can tell, is still alive, at least.
0: I don't think so. I think he was in
2: if
0: his...
2: If he died, they didn't put out a
0: I think he did, and I think it was in his 90s, okay. But maybe not. Let me see if I can find that out. But I thought that
2: well,
0: I...
2: Well, if he did die, somebody owes him one heck of a obituary.
0: Yeah.
3: Yeah.
0: Well, he was...
2: Yeah.
0: He was... I know he was at GNTV for 35 years, as far as that goes.
2: He was on the radio for roughly the same time.
0: Yeah. And he did... I think he was kind of public affairs director or something for a while on radio, I think, because the shows were...
2: Most of all of his time was Mexican and Latino Hispanic affairs.
0: Yeah, right. But, I mean, you know, part of that public affairs group there, that's what he was doing, but... Yeah, that's interesting. I don't know why that I thought, and Charlando, of course, means chatting, so that's why they did that. But, I got to try and find out, because I hate to claim somebody's dead when they're not, but I was pretty sure that I had seen an obit. Now, maybe not.
2: Well, I looked before I called you to see if there was an obit out there, and I couldn't find it in the... AI, which is also called AS for Artificial Stupidity, claimed that it thought that Nuño was still alive.
0: Well...
2: And if you are alive, Mr. Nuño, I hope you live for many, many more years. God
0: bless.
2: Yeah.
0: Oh, absolutely. I would agree with that whole heart, but now I want to know.
2: And if you're dead, somebody absolutely owes you at least as good a resume... obituary is Joel Sebastian.
0: That's interesting. Well, maybe somebody will call us, because apparently I'm not quickly coming up with it, and so apologies, Peter, if you're still with us, and we hope you are, but I thought that he wasn't. All right, so maybe someone will call and tell us, but you're right, it would be a darn shame if he wasn't and nobody did a good obit. I agree.
2: Yeah, and absolutely, it's a big band sounding piece, something like Cougat, but I don't think it is Cougat. Definitely he has a Latin Cuban edge to it. Cuban edge, not a Brazilian.
0: Right. Right. I know that he had something on TV that was actually a Luis Bonfa record. That, it was something that way, but that was bossa nova more than anything. But I don't know about. Maybe I'll play the Luis Bonfa, and you can tell me if you think it's the same.
2: It's going to be good too. But the one TV clip I pulled, the theme there, like you said, was a good theme.
0: Yeah,
2: but it wasn't the theme I'm looking for.
0: Right, that's what I thought, because I'm pretty sure that was Bonfa, and it would not be the same thing at all. So what would that be? I don't know. Maybe somebody will tell us. But, yeah, I'll let you hear a little of Sama de Orfa and see, because I don't think it is it either, but reason to listen to it anyway, I guess.

0: And obviously this is not a produced version of the song, but you know the melody, and I don't think that's it.
1: No, for an absolute certainty, that's not it.
0: Yeah, yeah, and I'm just saying, melody-wise, it wouldn't be the version of that, to say the least, I could have provided.
1: Not the melody, not the rhythm, yeah. Not anything. The only thing the two songs have in common is they're both good.
0: Right, but they are. So what was that on radio, and why aren't we getting more of him in terms of anything? I'm not getting as far as that goes. I'm getting more of the TV stuff. He had Carlos Santana on one of his shows. But radio, it's as if it didn't exist other than as a public affairs thing. But all right, so I will add that to the list of mysteries, and hopefully we'll come up with something.
1: Okay, thanks, Ollie.
0: Okay, thanks for calling. So, what was that? There was a guy when I went to WIBC in Indianapolis who had a Sunday show as well. I remember that because he found out that I had, Morris Albert's, Feeling Dime, Solamente Dime, that I had that album and in Spanish. And so, and of course, that was a stretch for Morris Albert because he spoke Portuguese. But in any event, I remember he borrowed it and never heard another word from the guy. You still got my album. All right. Yeah, I don't even remember his name. That's even worse. All right, so I think we have to do something right now on WGN Radio.
2: The Ballad of Irving. He was short and fat and rode out of the west with a Mogan David on his silver vest. He was mean and nasty right clear through, which was kind of weird because he was yellow too. They called him Irving. Big Irving. Big short Irving. Big short fat Irving. The 142nd fastest gun in the west. He came from the old bar mitzvah spread with a 10-gallon yarmulke on his head. He always followed his mother's wishes. Even on the range, he used two sets of dishes. Irving. Big fat Irving.
0: WGN Radio. Yeah, another Dr. Demento favorite. Frank Gallup, The Ballad of Irving. Yes, from the play When You're in Love, The Whole World is Jewish. All right, so Valerie Harper was in that, too. I know she wasn't Jewish. All right, so we'll pick it up after the news right there on WGN Radio.
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0: 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There they are, the Detergents, Ron Dante, Danny Jordan, and Tommy Wynn. Actually, Ron, who later was the voice of the Archies, was in the group, but he did not sing lead on that. And I think it was Danny Jordan, as far as that goes. They got sued by it, which I thought was interesting. It was sort of an out-of-court settlement, and I can't believe there would be a settlement. And, of course, who sued them? Well, Jeff Berry and Ellie Greenwich and Shadow Morton, those involved with Leader of the Pack, for copyright infringement. And like I said, the word was it was settled out of court, but usually those suits are just absolutely lost. So, I don't know. It got to number 19 on the Hot 100 charts, and so there you have the Detergents. Paul Vance and Lee Pockris, yes, who normally wrote legitimate songs, that's right. I guess Leader of the Laundromat, you most known for that? That's sort of sad, don't you think? All right, so there you have it. 888-876-5593. 8888 Raleigh. Ah, Kevin is in Colorado Springs. It's been a while. Kevin, how are you?
1: Well, I'm still here, but I'm going to be going through some changes. As of August, I'm going to be moving to a little town called Cedar Edge. It's near Montrose. Yeah. It's close to Grand Junction.
0: Yeah. Yeah, it's western. Yeah, I do know where that is, and it's actually more flat country than the middle of the Rockies, but it's got some really nice land. Now, what's bringing you there?
1: A girl that I met that I've known
0: all right,
1: for years.
0: All right.
1: And
0: good. This is good. Good. Good. Good. Good. Getting out of where you are, going to Delta County.
1: Yep. Right. Yeah, exactly. Yeah. Exactly. So I'm going to do that and probably, be there the rest of my life.
0: Yeah, absolutely. That's just great news.
1: Because for
0: people who don't realize, Kevin was betrayed by his family. Not only did they put him in, we'll call it politely senior housing, and we know it's not that. And
1: No, it's not even a house.
0: let's be honest, they warehoused him. But not only that, they got rid of his records. I kid you, and his tapes. And I haven't forgotten. I will still make you tapes. I just haven't done it yet, but I will. I'll make copies for you. But yes, it unthinkable. A pox on their house, but it looks like you're going to do well. This is good.
1: Yes, it is. The lady, we met in grade school.
0: Wow.
1: And that goes way back, because those who don't know, I'm 75.
0: Uh-huh.
1: So
0: a young 75.
1: Yeah, exactly. Yeah. A young 75.
0: Yeah.
1: But we're going to, I'm going to move up there in August, and we plan to marry in mid-September.
0: This is wonderful news. Oh, I'm just thrilled.
1: Oh, it's the best news I've had in years.
0: Oh, absolutely. So. And you'll never have to talk to your damn family again.
1: Yes, ain't that the truth?
0: Yeah, so. No, that's just such an affront, what they did. That's not forgivable.
1: Oh, yeah, I know. I still have problems dealing with it, and it's been a couple of years.
0: Well, you never get over that kind of a betrayal, but you put it in its place. Now, have you told them you're moving?
1: Not yet.
0: Don't. Just go.
1: I really thought about that.
0: Yeah, absolutely I would. Let him figure it out one day.
1: Just leave.
0: Yes, absolutely.
1: Exactly.
0: I mean, because here's what I'm afraid of, in all seriousness. If you tell them you're going to leave, they might try to have you declared incompetent. You see, they're evil. And from what you told me, obviously I don't know any of these people personally, but relatives who would do that to you, I don't think they'd stoop at saying, well, no, you can't leave, you're incompetent. Don't tell them.
1: Well, they actually told me that I couldn't leave because my sister was my POA. Well, I changed that in a hurry.
0: Right, good.
1: And actually, they wouldn't let me even go see her. So when I changed my POA, that changed everything. And
0: good.
1: I spent two wonderful, wonderful weeks in Cedar Edge.
0: Okay.
1: And I'm going back for good.
0: Yeah. No, I think that's great, but I would not trust them. I wouldn't be surprised if they were thinking, well, we can have them declared incompetent, so don't let it happen.
1: Yeah.
0: Yeah.
1: Yep. Since you're talking Dr. Demento's stuff, how about Art Crumb and his cheap suit serenaders to the Pink Burrito song?
0: Okay. All right. I'm writing this down.
1: I know you have it.
0: Oh, yeah. You have heard it. Absolutely. Yes. Yeah, so, yes, this is one of those marvels of the collection. Yes. But,
1: Exactly. Oh, God. Exactly.
0: Yeah.
1: Well, anyway, yeah, I'll have to. My address hasn't changed, and it won't change until
0: you
1: the
0: go.
1: First part of August.
0: Right. Right.
1: So,
0: well, keep us posted.
1: I will do that.
0: Well, this is just the best news ever.
1: It is. It's wonderful news.
0: Yes, it is. Wishing you both the very best. That's a wonderful, wonderful piece of information. Made my night.
1: Well, all right, Raleigh. Well, take care and thank you
0: very
1: much.
0: All right. Talk to you soon, I hope. All right. So,
1: I know you will.
0: Yes,
1: I will.
0: I'm counting on it. All right. So there you go. Isn't that great? Yeah, because what his family did, you talk about unconscionable. Yeah, well, we'll just warehouse him and get rid of his stuff. Yeah. Do not let this happen to you. All right. Eduardo in Tampa, welcome to WGN Radio.
2: Yeah, can you hear me, Raleigh?
0: Loud and clear.
2: Yep. I don't know if you got into it, but see those sad pictures over there in Venezuela.
0: Oh, well, I haven't gotten into it, but it is on the news, obviously, because this is a front and center developing news story.
2: I saw the one because I had the Spanish news on, and the one that really stuck out is the people at the airport. The lights go out, and they don't know where they're going to be going to hide.
0: Oh, I know. No, these earthquakes, we're talking about 7.5, and, you know.
2: Two of them, yeah.
0: Yeah,
2: 7.1 and 7.5,
0: yeah. 7.5, yeah, right, exactly. And, you know, in some cases, you know, the dwellings are such that, well, they could have fallen over with a stiff wind. But no, when you're talking about a lot of these were not the kind of things you would expect to fall down. And I guess there's like 36 dead and 700 injured or something like that. I mean, it's not a good thing.
2: So, yeah, when I see like dust in the background, I go over there. There goes a building coming down. That's what that is.
0: Right. Of course. Of course. And again, you know, depending where, you do have a lot of poverty and you do have a lot of buildings where, yeah, that's not so surprising. But on others, yeah, it is a little surprising.
2: I guess they don't make them like they used to.
0: They never made them well. I mean, when we're talking about some of these places, especially in South America, you know, it's just. I'm looking for where it struck here, and it says it struck 104 miles west of Caracas. All right, so that is near Morón, I think. Anyway, that's a mess.
2: So they're in that plate that I think is also part of California, because California got something too today. Japan got something.
0: Yeah, but nothing of this kind of magnitude, no.
2: No.
0: So, yeah.
2: They get two of them.
0: Yeah. And so it was interesting that they warned residents saying remain outdoors because some of the buildings were such that you'd be, you know, less safe indoors than outdoors. But again, you got to look at some of the buildings, and I'm going to do that more when I get off the air, because a lot of times you're talking about buildings that shouldn't have been there to begin with, you know, things like that. But I have a feeling with back-to-back like that, they probably have been hit by some areas that they thought were probably impervious to this. And guess what? So, yeah, not what they needed right about now. That's for darn sure.
2: Yeah, the government told them that they should get out of the buildings. Apparently, that's because maybe they're concerned that the gas explosions.
0: Yeah, all of that, absolutely, and that's absolutely possible. No, you're better outdoors. In that, it's one of those things where it's normal counterintuitive. You wouldn't think, well, gee, I'll go outdoors, but you know, your chances are better depending upon where you are and what the situation is.
2: Mm-hmm.
0: And there's also a lot of areas that are very dense. You know, a lot of substandard buildings, very closely packed, and that's a recipe for disaster. So we'll see.
2: Oh, I wouldn't want to be. I was telling my mother I wouldn't want to be upstairs. My mother would never would enjoy being upstairs.
0: Right.
2: That's what she tells me.
0: Yeah.
2: She's from Mexico, and, you know, obviously they get them over there, too. So.
0: Of course.
2: Yeah.
0: Yeah. No, absolutely they do. So, yeah. Well, you know, obviously we wish them the best, but it's absolutely a developing story because they have no idea what the devastation really is yet. They have no idea. So,
2: yeah, let's keep our fingers crossed and prayers, because it's not as bad as we think it might be when you get two of them like that.
0: Well, and when you look at some of the destruction, you know that there's a loss of life in there that they haven't found yet. And it was early evening. It was about 6 o'clock in the evening when it hit. So, you know, just horrible. You hate hearing about that. So they closed the airport, like you were mentioning, because there's damage. I don't think anything's collapsed at the airport that I saw, but enough that they closed it, which makes it tough.
2: Yeah. So. I was just going to mention real quickly yesterday, because I said it on some of these stories. There was another one from New Orleans, and his name is Charles M. Blow, and he created an organization called Son of a Saint, and he teaches young people, the trades, how to cook and all that. So
0: okay.
2: It's a pretty good story. That came on the Sunday CBS morning show, too. So
0: okay.
2: Along with that other one that I mentioned about the kid that had kidney cancer yesterday.
0: Yes.
2: Two great stories. It's good to hear stories like that.
0: It is good to hear. It restores your faith in humanity. So, yeah. Yeah, absolutely. Well, good deal. Always good to hear from you. Thank you.
2: Yep. Yeah, thank you very much. Yeah, okay.
0: All right, talk soon.
2: I enjoyed listening to the rest of the show. Thank you very much.
0: Appreciate it. So, and that is where we will pick it up. We got Ralph, we got Gene, and we've got Dave on the north side. And you two coming up on WGN Radio.

0: WGN Radio, I'm Raleigh James. Yes, R. Crumb and his Cheap Suit Serenaders. And that is what Kevin wanted to hear. I thought Fran might like it too. She probably remembers it. It's actually not called Pink Burrito. It's Get a Load of This. And it's from their 1974 album on, I think it was like Blue Goose Records or something. I have to look that up because I've got it on an audio file there. But R. Crumb was, Robert Crumb was an underground cartoonist, actually. He did the cover art for the albums. It was also in the group. But yes. There you have it, 888-876-5593, 8888-Raleigh. And Gene is in Dalton. All right, Gene, how you feeling?
1: Oh, you don't want to know. We've got these horrible storms again.
0: Yes.
1: And a couple people in Maryville, they are getting it so bad. You know, that's right close to me in Indiana.
0: Yes.
1: And I'll tell you, I hope nobody died tonight because they died, you know, over the weekend. The homes were rubble. Yeah. The paper, you know, had so many pictures.
0: Yeah.
1: And tonight we had to wait out all the good things again, you know, the branches. I've got trees all around this corner, and I'm going to have to get that big one down.
0: Whoa.
1: By my bedroom window because it's in, the branches are coming, and they didn't cut it right last year. But anyway, we're living. The pump's working. The lights didn't go out tonight.
0: Good.
1: And that was a good thing.
0: Yes, absolutely. It's always nice when there's power. Yeah.
1: Oh, my gosh, I know, but it's getting nerve-wracking. And then the doctor for tomorrow morning, after we have our ride schedule and everything, they called. Their elevator isn't working.
0: Oh, geez.
1: For the elderly, I couldn't get up there, so they called. They're sorry, but we know the weather has been gross, you know, now for the past week. But that's our good, you know. Our trillionaires and millionaires, whoever they are, putting stuff up in space so much. Something has to happen to the atmosphere. I mean, it's just logical.
0: Oh,
1: but
0: gosh.
1: Anyway, we're not going to, you know, bother with it. I'm too old, you know.
0: Yeah, boy, exactly.
1: Place.
0: Exactly.
1: But there's a future, though. I hope some of the data centers and some of that stuff, it doesn't go on, you know.
0: Oh, it will, but John was mentioning something. They use so darn much water. Why don't they just put it underwater? Put it under Lake Michigan.
1: You're right on, and that's what I told Kimberly, because if you're going to use all that water, all that land, and the electric, terrible.
0: Oh, I know.
1: And you know that Kevin from Shark Tank, he's one of the investors, the original investors back quite a while. I'll tell you, it's awful.
0: Well, I'll add insult to injury. Most of the deals that municipalities have made with data centers includes an NDA, a non-disclosure agreement. So residents who suddenly see their bills going through the roof can't even question what's going on. So, yeah.
1: I know.
0: This is for a show that has merit. God knows we'll just fiddle while the rest of Rome burns and try to forget about it.
1: Right. But you know what? You did another good deed tonight for the, you know, that caller. I don't remember his name. That's getting married because he was going through a lot, and you really helped him. And you just helped so many people. Do you know that? You really do.
0: Well, I'm just thrilled to everybody who will call me, and I'm so glad you did. And I think I'm about to blow the news, so I will talk to you soon.
1: Okay, but can you just play Rolling? With the Flow by Charlie Rich.
0: I can do that. I will be happy to do that next. You betcha. All right, thanks.
1: You take good care. Bye bye for now.
0: Okay, thanks. All right, after the news, you'll hear Charlie Rich and Rolling with the Flow on WGN Radio.

like I did. WGN Radio. I'm Riley James. 1977, it was his eighth number one country single, Rollin' with the Flow. I was a little surprised that he cut that, actually, that Billy Sherrill chose to cut that on him, because it had been around a while and did basically nothing. Obviously, it sure did something for Charlie. But originally, T.G. Shepherd in 1974 had it as a B-side, and then it was on T.G. Shepherd's first album. And not a bad song. As far as that goes, well, I'll let you be the judge of it.

0: would change my mind.
1: All right, well, they couldn't touch Billy Sherrill, but then again, nothing could. It was Jack Gilmer and Bill Browder who produced that. It was the B-side, as I mentioned. Devil in the Bottle was the A-side of that. And then it came back again in 2008, like 31 years later. Somebody had Mark Chestnut, that's who it was, who had it. And so there you have the history of Rolling with the Flow. And yes, Charlie nailed it, that's for sure. But Billy's production made all the difference. So it was Jimmy Ritchie who did the Mark Chestnut version, in case you're taking notes. All right, 888-876-5593-8888, Raleigh. Dave on the north side. What's up, Dave?
2: Hey, how you doing?
1: All right, how about yourself?
2: Yeah, I'm okay. I was wondering if I could request the song Here Comes, or not the song, but the skit Here Comes the Judge.
1: Okay, well, no, that's actually a song, and there's several versions of it, Shorty Long and Pig Meat Markham. Do you have a favorite?
2: Well, yeah, I was wondering if Pig Meat Markham. I didn't know he did a song of it. I know he did a
1: Sure he did.
2: Okay.
1: Sure he did.
2: He's also got a comedy skit called Here Comes the Judge.
1: Of course he does. Of course he does.
2: And he plays it.
1: And then, you know, Shorty Long had it out too. But, yeah, I'll be happy to play the Pig Meat Markham version. You betcha.
2: Well, I was thinking because you were playing like Dr. Nolento and stuff, I thought I could hear the skit. Okay. Here Comes the Judge.
1: Well, I don't think I can easily play the skit for you, but I can play the song.
2: Okay. Have you heard anything of like Dolly Parton?
1: What about her?
2: Blues anymore?
1: No, what's wrong? I mean, as far as I know, everything's okay.
2: Well, like in the last 6 months, I've heard them mention a couple times she's had to cancel shows like for health issues. I know she's like 80.
1: Well, I heard that the only thing that I knew, and, you know, obviously when you're getting up in age, bottom line to that is that if you're working a huge amount of gigs, you get worn out. And so I think that it was just she decided she was going to rest. I haven't heard about her. Well, I heard about some kidney stones, but nothing, you know, nothing like serious. So if there's something other than that, I don't know. Now, of course, you know, she's still had to deal with her husband, Carl Dean, who, you know, she was very close with for a number of years. He passed away, and that wasn't easy. So, so she postponed some shows. But as far as I know, it's just, you know, just general tiredness and all that. And, you know, I think her sister was quoted as, you know, saying that she was doing all right. And to say that Dolly says, I'm not dead yet, you know, that kind of stuff. So I assume that it's okay.
2: Yeah, she's a character. The news was like really vague. They didn't say, they just said she had health issues. So I was hoping that she was okay.
1: As far as I
2: know. I was wondering, I think on her 80th birthday, they had like people do, sing her like wish her a merry, happy birthday with bagpipes. And, she made the response like, bagpipes, what do you think of, like an old bag or something?
1: Oh, geez. Oh, God. Yeah. She turned 80 in January.
2: Yeah. So I thought it was funny. But I was wondering if you could request something from her. I don't know titles of her songs, so maybe you could pick something out.
1: Oh, there's a ton of them, to say the least. And she's written a lot of them. So.
2: And the only thing I know is like Jolene or...
1: Yeah, well, Jolene was a big hit. No doubt about that.
2: Something that wasn't a big hit. Something
1: well,
2: that,
1: the
2: you know.
1: the funniest one, the one I often play because it's just so bad. You know, her original stuff on record was duets with Porter Wagoner because she, of course, was on the TV show with Porter. And they did one called Jeannie's Afraid of the Dark. And this is the world's worst country record. It's all about their little girl and she died and they lit her coffin because Jeannie's afraid of the dark. And so... So it's probably worth hearing only because it's such a novelty.
2: Okay, that's interesting. You say litter coffin. A friend of mine told me, you know, because I can't see, they said I shouldn't have a candle because I'd burn my house down. But they said they have a candle that lights up. You can plug it into the wall and stuff. And then you'd have like a romantic evening with your woman. So,
1: well, That's a reach, but okay. Yeah. To this day, I just can't imagine what they were thinking recording this. There's a soliloquy that Porter does in the middle of it. You've just got to hear it. So that's what we'll play.
2: Okay. I wanted to talk to you about cell phones. I've been trying to talk to you I tried calling a few days or a few times. I fell asleep a couple times waiting, and my phone battery went dead another time I tried calling you. So I didn't know. You might have seen my name on your list the last week or two, and that's I'm with Consumer Wireless, and they're advertising a phone called the Iris flip phone.
1: Okay.
2: And I was wondering if you could go online and check it out and maybe help me. I don't really have any way to, I can't go online or anything.
1: Right, yeah.
2: I talked to them, and I kind of wanted a view from someone that wasn't trying to sell me the phone from Consumer Cellular.
1: Yeah, Consumer Cellular is an MVNO, so they're using AT&T and T-Mobile, depending as far as the carriers for that. Mostly for all the new activations, I think everything in the underlying network's AT&T. So that's the deal with them. But the Iris is what they call the phone.
2: Yeah, this is a flip phone. It's supposed to be like a smartphone. I think you'd be able to use it with data internet service.
1: An affordable, senior-friendly 4G LTE device, large dual screens, which you don't care about, a tactile backlit keypad, you don't care about that either, a 5MP camera, you won't be taking any pictures. All right, so let's see. No frills, low distraction, mobile experience without sacrificing essential connectivity. So they've simplified the interface, but what I'd like to know, as far as accessible, I know they talk about it being here. Hearing aid compatible, but I'd want to check first to see, is this very accessible if you can't see the darn thing?
2: That's what I'm wondering, because it says it has TalkBack feature, but...
1: Well, yeah, most operating systems are going to give you that, but
2: I want to be able to do things like I'd want to set up the application to see, to scan and read, and then I'd want to listen to music and stuff, you know, listen to your show and that.
1: Well, it's an operating system called Kai, K-A-I. And it says it's got specific tools to navigate, so the blind can navigate independently. You know, there's a built-in screen reader, but so everybody else has that too. They've got an accessibility suite that's downloadable, and that includes a number of tools. And so the other thing that, I guess one thing that

0: Blue was in Wisconsin.
1: Oh, nice.
0: Yeah, I thought that was pretty funny.
1: Yeah, that's a little bit of a drive. That's weird that they don't have anything in the Chicago area at all. Now, you know, a lot of times, like you say, Target, you mentioned Target, Walmart as well. The problem there is you usually don't have anybody in those departments who know what they're doing.
0: Right.
1: You might as well tell them to bark at the moon.
0: Buy the phone and use Google, figure it out yourself.
1: Right. Well, exactly. Because what they're basically saying is, because I can't.
0: Go to Target. They can help you with anything you need with your phone.
1: Absolutely right. And they're going to solve the grand unified theory, too. Now, hopefully somebody listening has tried one of these Iris phone. It's cheap enough, that's for sure.
0: Exactly. That versus a smartphone. That's why I was wondering, could it do everything a smartphone and... I wouldn't want to be wasting my money on something that was limited service and stuff.
1: No, I don't think it would. I mean, it's got an operating system. I assume it's got a browser. You don't really care that it... Now, part of it is they've got several different Iris models. You've got the Iris Connect. You've got the Iris Connect 2. I know with the Iris Connect 2, they claim it's a full-featured smartphone. So, as far as the Iris Easy Flip or the Flip 2, I don't know. I think that that the flips are probably, you get a basic web browser of sorts, but it's not going to be able to download apps and all that because it doesn't have the operating system to do that. So, if you're really wanting streaming video and doing a lot of web browsing, the flips are probably not your first choice. So
0: the flip, is that the $100 phone?
1: You know, I'd have to price them. You also don't want something where, you have to have a contract because, you'll see them somewhere and they'll say $11 now. Yeah, well, wait till you see the contract.
0: They don't have contracts.
1: Well, I have some. Let's see. Not that you'd want the Easy Flip because it won't do what you need it to do, but...
0: The more expensive one, must be Easy Go or something. They said it couldn't actually do everything right now.
1: Right. I would think Iris Connect 2 would be the way to go. But let's see how much that would...
0: I was thinking the $99 phone, the Flip.
1: Yeah, well, I'm not sure the Flips will do what you want. It's a problem. The Iris Connect 2. Oh, I see what Consumer Cellular are doing. They're kind of financing them for you, like $5 a month. You pay $29, then you pay $5 a month. But the phone actually costs $149, but they'll do it at a $5 a month plan. So that's how that works.
0: Okay.
1: But
0: the phone is like $99 and $200.
1: Right, but I don't think from what I can tell, and we're doing this on the phone together, so I haven't done a lot of in-depth research. But from what I can tell, I don't think I'd do a flipped. I'd do a Connect and probably a Connect 2. But I want somebody who has actually used one to call us. And if not tonight, tomorrow night would be fine because we want to know. The Iris Connect 2, which is Android-based, meaning you'll get all the apps you want. You see, those are the magic words. You want something that's going to be either an iOS or an Android because that's what all the apps are native to.
0: Yeah, because then you can go portals and...
1: whatever.
0: Apps,
1: but yeah, so that's what you want to do. But hopefully someone will call us back and you will hear Genie's Afraid of the Dark next.
0: Okay, and as far as your bug bites and stuff,
1: yeah.
0: I remember Kimberly told you to use... Vicks Vapor Rub, have you tried that?
1: Yeah.
0: Because that does work. It smells bad, but it works for the bugs. It keeps them, they can't stand that stuff.
1: Yeah, I did try it with limited success, but of course, then again, I was pretty badly bitten when I tried. So I'll give it another go, and these things that John ordered, I'll plug them in too. So we'll see. All right, thanks. Appreciate it.
0: Okay, and right. Lanikin for this.
1: Yes, yes, lanacane is pretty good. Not, you know, okay. Nothing's perfect, but yes, and thanks for the suggestions. Appreciate
0: all it. Right.
1: All right, so yes, yeah, so everybody wants to hear Jeannie's Afraid of the Dark. It's not supposed to be a comedy record, but it sure is when you hear the Porter Wagoner soliloquy, and it coming up on WGN Radio. Mm-hmm.

0: Jeannie was always afraid of the dark, and we never could understand why. 'Cause we looked after Jeannie with the very best of care, because Jeannie was our only child. Perhaps it was death that she was so afraid of, 'cause it took her one dark, stormy night. I think we always knew that we'd never see Jeannie grown, 'cause it seemed she was destined to die. But on Jeannie's grave, we placed an eternal flame that glows and never loses its spark.
1: Yes, they lit the coffin. All right, so there you have Jeannie's Afraid of the Dark, and Dolly Parton actually wrote it. All right, so that was Dolly Parton and Porter Wagoner with their heartfelt Jeannie's Afraid of the Dark. Yeah, thank God I never actually had to backsell that, because I could not do it with a straight face. Could not have happened. All right, Ralph in Rockford, you're going to close out the show. We got about 4 minutes. What's up, Ralph?
2: Yeah, thank you. I thought Jeannie was afraid of buying the wrong phone, you know.
1: I don't know what Jeannie was afraid of, but I can't imagine what Dolly was thinking about. And the word is she didn't do drugs, so I don't know.
2: Well, I tell you one thing. I made up my mind to roll with the flow and call Wally. Okay, all right. So, no, that was wonderful, the Charlie Rich. That was the third of my favorite artists that you played in the last 2 days, so I have to mention that too. But before we go back to music, I just wanted to thank WGN for this superb weather report between 6 and 7 last night. Yeah, that was wonderful. That was just great. It went on, and believe it or not, even in, I think it was Algonquin, had 1.6 inches in 20 minutes.
1: Wow.
2: Now, that's almost like a record. And, of course, there you get these flash floods, you know.
1: Uh-huh.
2: And, they can be very dangerous. People think, you know, they measure the water there, but if you drive through it and it says don't drive here, you can get into a sinkhole.
1: Well, no, it's not that. You'll be taken away. This is very common where we are in Globe. And in fact, we had an entire community that the only way to get there was to cross a creek. And when the creek would rise, people would die every year. Finally, last year they built a bridge. But it took a lot of deaths, because you kind of underestimate what that water is or what it can do. Of course. So we live with that.
2: Yeah, well, but I mean, they have. This is a terrible way to die if you have a car and get into a sinkhole, because you cannot get out.
1: Well, in most cases, it isn't. Usually, flash flooding won't be a sinkhole, but you'll be dead, deader than dead. And now, whether it's a bad way to die, I've heard mixed reaction to that, but nobody's been back to tell us. So bottom line is we don't know. But yes, it would be absolutely horrible. So there you have it.
2: Yeah. Okay. Well, and again, I want to thank you yesterday for playing Freddie Hart, Easy Loving.
1: Well, somebody had to.
2: Somebody requested it.
1: Yes, that's exactly right. That's the only reason I played it. Yes. I was hoping they wanted Wade Fleming's Easy Loving. Different song, same title, but anyway.
2: Okay. All right. Well, anyway, we only have 1 minute now, so I better let you get back to your show, you know.
1: Yeah, whatever it is. Call me tomorrow night. We'll talk again.
2: Yeah.
1: Okay, thanks.
2: Yeah, I'll call you tomorrow night.
1: Okay, thanks. Appreciate it. All right. So on that note, we'll call it a wrap, and we'll thank Adam for keeping us on the air and John for screening your calls. But above all, you know the deal. I thank you for calling. That's what makes the show a pleasure to do. So 21 hours from now, we'll reconvene, and I hope to hear from you. I'm Raleigh James. It's WGN Radio. This is a replay of the Wednesday night, June 24th, WGN show. We started right at 10. If you don't hear yourself on it, it's because you didn't call, and I hope you'll rectify that soon. We're live Monday through Thursday evenings from 10 to 1 Central. Dial 888-876-5593, my toll-free number from OneVoip. 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

0: 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I'm Raleigh James. 3 hours to spend together. I hope you'll join me. 888-876-5593. If it's on your mind, I'll make sure it's on mine. And mosquitoes are usually on my mind, given the fact that, of course, I'm highly allergic to them, and I've always said that they can find me in a crowd. Well, it turns out the latest research says, yeah, that's because I've got type O blood. Now, of course, I realize this is the most prevalent blood type on the planet, but nonetheless, yeah, you are much more likely to be bitten by mosquitoes if you're type O than if you're A. A, by the way, is the least, and then B and AB are somewhere in the middle there. But by a far, far margin, type O are bitten more often. Yeah, at least they notice it. And so that's the deal there. Now, as to why, who knows? But the researchers said this is part of the mystery. Carbon dioxide output, body odor, skin microbiome differences also come into play. But I've tried everything. That's right. I'm practically wearing citronella. And this is not to mention, of course, the no-see-ums that attack me at the Scottsdale studio. Here in Globe, not as much, fortunately. But however, John, of course, read something online, one of those ads, for the guaranteed no-see-um gnat and possibly mosquito repellent. And it's one of these deals that you plug in the wall and it's, I don't know, got some attractive light. The bottom line is it's just like a sticky piece of tape, near as I can tell, but I'll keep you posted. But what's interesting is the first year that the commercial electric bug zapper was patented, 1934. And we haven't done much more since then. And yes, we also have animated short films from 1912 on how the mosquito operates. I guarantee you we still don't know. And the Royal Navy, meanwhile, has christened 12 ships the Mosquito, the HMS Mosquito. Just lovely. All right, so 888-876-5593. And yes, I do realize that mosquitoes are the world's number one killer because of the diseases they transmit, but in some places more than others. Okay, so with that in mind, we will kick it off. I always say we defer to first-time callers, and I will do that right now. And then we'll get to Fred in Huntsville and find out about his trip to Chicago. But Lisa is in Joliet. So Lisa, welcome to WGN Radio.
1: Hi, Raleigh.
0: Thanks for calling.
1: Oh, you're welcome. Sorry to hear about the mosquitoes.
0: Yeah.
1: I do have two requests this evening.
0: Okay.
1: All I do is think about you by Tammy Terrell.
0: Oh, okay, sure. That's a good choice.
1: I love it.
0: Okay.
1: And You're Still on My Mind by The Byrds from Sweetheart of the Rodeo.
0: Wow. Okay. Let me get that down. I just erased the entire page. So I can't believe I did this. So we're gonna have to start over. It was nothing about Tammy, believe me. All right. So Tammy Terrell, what are we playing again?
1: All I Do Is Think About You.
0: Yeah, right. Is Think About You. I should write your name down next so when I play them, I'll actually remember who requested them. All right. And the other one is?
1: You're Still on My Mind by The Byrds from Sweetheart of the Rodeo.
0: Okay. All right. All right.
1: And Raleigh, I started your book.
0: Oh.
1: And I'm telling you, it's a journey back to graduate school because I'm a retired therapist.
0: Oh.
1: And we studied and studied the psychotherapist you mentioned in your book.
0: Yeah.
1: And I was just having all these flashbacks of commuting back and forth, working full time, and memorizing the psychotherapist and all of that.
0: Oh, man. Well, see, I just got to read them and enjoy them. I didn't have to memorize anything, and by reading the book, you'll know that I didn't.
1: They were ingrained in us, and it's funny because my one niece would do flashcards with me, and the other niece, who's now an anesthesiologist in Texas, she would tutor me for graduate-level statistics to be a therapist.
0: Oh, wow.
1: So, anyway, I'm enjoying your book. You are truly a savant. I mean, between the music, your life experiences, I'm just like, I'm on fire.
0: Well, that's so very kind of you, and I'm so delighted you called. So I assume one of the things you studied was good old Maxwell Maltz and psycho-cybernetics. And,
1: yeah,
0: it's interesting. I remember when that came out in 1960, I read that and just loved it. Have had it ever since. And I didn't know that they were teaching him, though. That's interesting.
1: Yes. As a matter of fact, where I attended graduate school, it was very, very based in psychodynamic therapy and also Adlerian therapy. We had an Adlerian professor. So, yeah, a lot, just very interesting. And I'm sitting and I'm reading, and I'm like, oh, my gosh, this is graduate school.
0: Oh, God. Well, so, hopefully it won't make you think too much of school and you'll just have a good time.
1: No, I am. Trust me, I'm enjoying it. And I'm also enjoying, you know, the knowledge you share with all of us. I love music. I grew up with older siblings. I'm the youngest of 12.
0: Wow, 12? 12? Your poor mother. This woman must have been very tired by the time you were growing up.
1: Yes.
0: Oh, my God.
1: So my oldest sibling will be turning 89, and
0: wow.
1: I'm 65. So
0: there
1: you have it, as you would say.
0: I cannot imagine being the 12th. And like your poor mother by that time, but I guess by that time she made all the mistakes she was going to make on your older siblings. But my God, didn't she know what was causing it? That's just amazing.
1: My older siblings, they were, I mean, it was like different ones influenced me in different ways.
0: Yeah.
1: I mean, whether it was musically or just, you know, facts of life, whatever. I have a brother, he was a chiropractor and like a neuropath, and he was like my father. And I miss him dearly. He passed away a few years ago. And he was a huge influence with music. I mean, huge. So, I mean, everything from Mario Lanza was in our house, down to the Beatles. That's why I'm into, like, the music from the 60s. And it's, yeah.
0: All right. Well, that's great. No, that's wonderful.
1: All right.
0: All right. Well, I will do it.
1: All right. And I don't want to hold up your line any longer, but keep on rocking. I'm really enjoying your show. And my Chihuahua Bruno is with me.
0: Oh.
1: He enjoys it along with me.
0: Oh, wow. Well, a big arf to Bruno. That's so nice.
1: All right. Well, have a good evening,
0: right.
1: And I'll be calling in again. And I hope you don't mind. I do email you periodically.
0: Yes, and I hope you don't mind if sometimes I don't see him, because I just got a phone call today. I got a phone call today from a very good friend, and he said, "You didn't answer my email last month." And I'm like, "What email?" You know. So if I don't answer, I didn't see it. But I'm looking forward to your next call.
1: All right. Take care.
0: Thanks.
1: God bless.
0: Appreciate it. Yeah, you too. All right. So how about that? Tammy Terrell. Gotta love that. All right. So 888-876-5593-8888. Raleigh. Fred is back from his trip to Chicago. Fred, welcome back to WGN Radio.
2: The main thing is it did not rain during our trip, except for a little rain during breakfast on Sunday. The baseball games were not rained out.
0: Great.
2: That's really the important thing. We ate at a lot of good restaurants.
0: Good.
2: Giordano's, La Briola. We went there twice for lunch and dinner.
0: Good.
2: Saturday night at Hampton Social. Got to see all the pretty girls at Hampton Social.
0: Okay.
2: We ate at three places for breakfast. Yolk, Sunnyside, and Egg Harbor.
0: Okay.
2: And all the restaurants in Chicago were good.
0: Excellent. Excellent. So now, there you are in Huntsville. What brought you to Chicago? Why'd you come?
2: Well, the Big League Tours.
0: Oh, okay.
2: Big League Tours planned the trip for us.
0: Okay.
2: That's why we stayed at the Midtown Marriott.
0: Okay.
2: We flew it. It was a 1.5 hour flight from Chicago, direct flight from Huntsville to Chicago. And Friday night, it was over a 2 hour Uber from the airport to the hotel.
0: Okay.
2: The Uber was longer than the flight.
0: Yeah, that's absolutely true. Yeah, that'll happen. So I'm looking up big league tours, and you can go a number of places, including Japan. So what caused you to say, hey, Chicago's my location?
2: Well, because we've always wanted to go to Wrigley Field.
0: All right.
2: We got a tour of Wrigley Field.
0: All right.
2: That's why. I mean, Wrigley Field, I mean, you have to go there if you're a baseball fan.
0: Yeah. And you got premium seating on the tour, too. So that's nice.
2: Yes.
0: All right. Mm-hmm. Well, good.
2: It was good. We really enjoyed it. We went to Weber's Restaurant, too.
0: Yeah, okay.
2: That was good. My wife had fried shrimp, and I had a rack of ribs. Oh, it was good.
0: Excellent. I'm glad you took some of our suggestions, because we had everybody calling in for you.
2: Yes, we did.
0: Good.
2: And I wrote down your suggestions.
0: Good.
2: And that's what we went to.
0: Well,
2: your suggestions. And Monday we went to the Chicago Institute of Art, and we took a river and lake cruise also.
0: Good.
2: On our off day.
0: Excellent. Well, good. I'm glad you had a good time, and I hope you'll come back.
2: We did. It was a nice. We had a really good time. We enjoyed ourselves, and we're so happy it didn't rain.
0: Yeah.
2: Because if it rains in baseball games, there's no rain checks.
0: No, absolutely. And of course, just after you left came some tornadoes, so you just timed it perfectly.
2: Yeah, we really got lucky. We were grateful for that. There was still rain from Thursday night on Friday.
0: Well, good. Good. I'm glad you checked in.
2: You know, I wanted to. You know, I've listened to you for 30 years.
0: And I appreciate
2: it. Of course I'm going to check in.
0: Yeah, right. Back from the WBHP Huntsville days.
2: Yes.
0: Uh-huh. Mm-hmm. Great. Well, love having you, and great to hear from you, Fred, and keep me posted.
2: Thank you.
0: Thanks. Appreciate it.
2: You're welcome. Okay,
0: all
2: bye.
0: Right. So how about that? Yes, all of you chipped in and gave suggestions to Fred, and he took them. So that's wonderful. All right, we'll get back. We've got Brian, we've got Marty, we've got Joe, and we've got room for you, too. But want to mention the Sea Crane Company. Yeah, one of my favorites, as you know. The CC Radio 3, which is the almost everything radio. And they say that because they put Bluetooth in it as well as everything else. And John's got it by his bedside. And I'll tell you what, the speaker is good enough that you will use it as your Bluetooth speaker. It sounds great. But not only that, like everything that Bob Crane has developed, it has terrific reception. AM and FM. You're just not going to beat it. But in addition, of course, it's got the weather band and the weather alert, so you'll get all the emergency notifications. And it's got a clock, a timer, a dial light, all the things that you want, all the bells and whistles and presets, of course, and digital. But you can fine-tune as well, which is really nice to have both if you're into tuning. Separate bass and treble controls, so you can your perfect pitch, whatever it is that you want it to sound like, it will. It runs on the included power cord, but if you put a set of batteries in there, you'll get over 170 hours at regular volume, and that is pretty amazing. 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I think you'll be impressed. I certainly am. You tell them Raleigh sent you from WGN Radio.

0: WGN Radio. I'm Raleigh James. So Fran's a bit under the weather tonight. She said, play something funny. And the first thing I thought of was,
1: Jeremiah Peabody's polyunsaturated, quick dissolving, fast-acting, pleasant-tasting, green and purple fields. Yeah.
0: Does it get better than that, really? All right, yes, actually it does. And this is before the benefit of all the television commercials advertising God knows what. But yeah, so a little Jeremiah Peabody's will do somebody good. So first a single Ray had on Mercury, by the way, and the first charter he had on the Billboard Hot 100. Yeah, and it was the longest title ever until some Dutch record displaced it. But that's the deal. All right, so more to come right after the news right here on WGN Radio.
2: And now for the news, we take you to the White House. Mr. President, have you any statement regarding Watergate?
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2: How would you describe the Watergate incident? Mr. President, what were you doing at the time the incident took place?
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2: And how do you feel about it now?
5: Here I am, stuck in the middle.
2: Mr. President, what will your position be from now on?
6: No more, Mr. Nice Guy. No more, Mr. Clean.
2: This is 1973. What will you be saying at election time in 1976?
7: It's been three.
2: Just arriving is the First Lady. How would you describe the President?
8: She's a free and gentle flower, growing wild.
2: With me now is John Snitchell. And Mr. Snitchell, who do you believe was responsible for Watergate?
9: Cisco Kid!
2: In a phone call, Mrs. Snitchell had this to say.
10: He's the funkiest worm in the world.
2: Here with me is John Bean. Sir, how do you think the president will wind up at the end of all this?
11: Reeling in the years, stowing away the time.
2: Mr. President, what do you feel you have going in your favor?
12: I knew Jesus before he was a superstar.
2: Have you any final message for the American people?
13: You are the sunshine of my life.
0: WGN Radio. I'm Raleigh James. And yes, Dickie Goodman. It was actually Isaac we were talking about Watergate and Watergate records. I said, have you heard Watergate? Dickie Goodman. And he hadn't, so now he has. And I guess that qualifies as humor because John said, well, cheer Fran up. Just play funny stuff. And, you know, I thought that was going to be so easy. But as you probably know, I changed computers this week, changed it all out. And so there's a lot of files that aren't on this. And the first few things that I thought of are just absolutely MIA. But I'm sure I can come up with more to make Fran smile. In fact, Fran is joining us. All right. So, Fran, let's see here. Welcome back to WGN Radio.
14: Thank you so much, Raleigh. That, I haven't heard that Watergate thing in years.
0: I know. And yeah, there were a couple things in it that did make me laugh. I'd forgotten about how good it was.
14: Yeah, it's weird. Like, there's certain songs I can't hear without thinking about Flying Saucer because that. Here I go reeling, you know, and I think,
0: Oh, yeah, exactly. Exactly. Yeah.
14: Or, you know, there are some other ones from that. And every time I, you know, hear one of them, I think, you know, that was Smiley Lewis.
0: Oh, I know. My favorite was the follow-up, of course, you know, Flying Saucer on trial, Buchanan and Goodman on trial, because, of course, they were sued, but they won.
14: That's what I heard.
0: Yeah.
14: I don't know if I've heard that or not. I probably did, and I've just forgotten.
0: Oh, well, then we'll have it on tonight if you don't remember that one. Absolutely.
14: Oh, that's fantastic. Anyway, last night you were talking about Gordon Lightfoot, and yeah, we found the one that left the wreck of the Edmund Fitzgerald.
0: Yeah, I know. See, we were looking for him. Not only does he like it, but he has studied it. He has interpreted it. It is a tome for this guy.
14: I thought he was gonna give us the whole lyric.
0: Yeah.
14: Know, or start singing it or something.
0: Yeah, well, it was close. Yes.
14: All I kept thinking was, Raleigh, please don't play.
0: No,
14: it.
0: Oh no. There was there's not a chance. Absolutely not a chance. So
14: I didn't think so, but you know, I mean, we all like what we like, and that reminds me, I love Mr. Dying Lee Sad.
0: Yeah.
14: And I mean, I had almost a broken friendship over that.
0: Really?
14: This guy I knew said, because the song came on, we were going somewhere, and the song came on the radio, and I said, turn that off, I love that song. And he said, you like that song? And I said, yeah, I do, why? And he said, I always thought you had taste. And I said, well, just because my taste isn't your taste.
0: Right, exactly.
14: And I mean, he just really got, God, that is such a stupid song. And I said, well, I don't care what you think. I like it.
0: That's all that matters.
14: So I said, you like some songs I can't stand. And I never give you any problem about it. So, I just say I don't like it or something. I don't know why people get so, they get really personal about if you don't like the songs they like.
0: Well, Why should it surprise us? Look at what wars have been fought over since the beginning of time. If you don't agree with the next guy's philosophy, you're in deep trouble.
14: Oh, believe me, I know that. I know how that goes, yes.
0: Yeah.
14: But, and I've been guilty of it myself. How can they like that?
0: No, it's not.
14: I usually,
0: Yeah, no,
14: When I was a kid, I had my closet records, the records that I would hide in my closet because I didn't want certain friends to know I listened to that stuff. And, that was so stupid. Later on, I just thought, I like what I like, and if people don't like it, what they can do about it.
0: Exactly. Well, there's not that many good things in life, so you never question the good things. If those are the songs that take you where you want to go, that's all that matters.
14: Right. And I saw Gordon Lightfoot in concert.
0: What caused that?
14: And
0: did you get lost? Was it a wrong turn on the freeway?
14: No. No. Why she did this, I don't know. But my mother, for my birthday, of all things, took me to see Gordon Lightfoot. And because I had one Gordon Lightfoot album, I think she thought that I wanted to go see him, and he wasn't there. Anyway, he is the coldest. I mean, he was rude to the audience.
0: Really?
14: Just a very cold affect, coming off of him. And he was doing that Auctioneer song, and people usually want to clap to it and that sort of thing. And so he says to everybody, well, this next song, you're going to want to stomp and clap, and so on and so forth. And then he says, don't.
0: Oh.
14: Like that, just don't.
0: That's interesting.
14: And, and it's like, okay, I've sung in public, and it does sometimes throw people off because people are clapping on the downbeat or whatever. I mean, not all people got rhythm, but
0: right, exactly.
14: But you just have to. You're there for the audience. At least that's my that's my feeling about it. You're there for the audience, and if they throw things off a little bit by clapping, or they're there to have fun,
0: right? And they paid the money. That's why I'll forever respect people like James Brown, who no matter what, he was always cognizant of people paid money to see me, and I will do the best possible show. And he would fine his band members if there were any problems. It was just, he was manic about that. So, okay, I got something. It's not long, and I'm not playing all of the bit, but you mentioned the wreck of the Edmund Fitzgerald. So, Tim Hawkins, are you familiar with him?
14: Name sounds familiar.
0: Yeah, he's a comedian, and he did a bit on songs sung in one verse.
7: Hey, right there, that's it. I think the longest song ever was, of course, by a Canadian. His name was Gordon Lightfoot. And I know. It was like, he had this song called The Wreck of the Edmund Fitzgerald. And it was just a beating. It was like, took up 2 8-tracks. My dad had, oh, wow. I'm going to try this. I'm going to do the whole Wreck of the Edmund Fitzgerald song in one verse. Here you go.

0: There you go.
1: Oh, that is hilarious. Oh, there was a Guess Who song, and it was on the slip of something I had, and it was, they did not like Gordon Lightfoot at all. I was trying to think of what the name of that song was, but they were basically, the whole song is putting down his pretentiousness and so forth. I mean, I don't know whether the song, I think it's on the slip of These Eyes, or, you know, it's on the slip of one of the hits.
0: Okay.
1: But if you ever get a chance to, if you like them at all, if you ever get a chance to listen to that, it's funny because, I mean, you know exactly who they're, you know. Well, they do say, I think it might be even called Lightfoot.
0: Oh, this is funny. No, I've got some of their early stuff where they were chatting, the expressions and all that, but I'm looking for, I just looked up in a database. You think it was like These Eyes or something? What do you think was the flip off?
1: I can't remember because I had a lot of their stuff.
0: Yes, Lightfoot. It's the flip of These Eyes is called Lightfoot. All right, well, you know darn well, we got to hear this. So we will hear that next.
1: Okay.
0: That's great. All right, good deal. Well, I'm glad you're laughing.
1: It always cheers me up so much to talk with you. I really appreciate that.
0: That's so nice. So. Well, it is really good to hear from you. I read your email, and I will answer it. And I thought, you know, John and I both said, we got to play some comedy stuff tonight. So we are.
1: I thank you and John. I appreciate it so much.
0: You betcha. All right, well, Lightfoot will be coming up next. Okay. Thanks.
1: Okay, thank you.
0: Yeah, I can't even imagine. So we will find out right after this on WGN Radio.
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foot, Edwardian, subtly striped. His hair blondish and poetic. He is less than vinyl perfect. His foot is a precise anchor for the husk and vibrance of his voice.

0: Interesting. All right, yes, I'd like to know what was on their mind, too, but nice that they mentioned Charlie McCoy early on in the song. All right, so that's Lightfoot, that's Guess Who, that's Flipside, that hadn't gotten much airplay, but maybe it should have, I'm not sure. All right, so, yeah, I'm sure there's a story there, and wouldn't we love to know it? All right, so we've got Marty in Whiting. Marty, welcome back to WGN Radio. What's going on tonight?
1: Good evening, Raleigh. First time caller this week.
0: Are you all right? I'll take it.
1: Hey, your first caller, that lady.
0: Yes, Lisa.
1: Reminded me, Lisa, yes, Lisa. Because anybody that goes to a psychiatrist should have their head examined, Raleigh.
0: Yeah, right, right, yeah. Yeah, there's actually a psychiatrist in San Francisco who wrote a book under a nom de plume. It was called The Shrinking Psychiatrist, and it was hilarious. I remember the first part was he said, you know, people go into psychiatry, the study of the mind, mostly their own. And I thought, yep, I'm going to like this.
1: Well, the reason I'm calling last night, do you remember last week? I requested the Nat King Cole song.
0: Yes, and that's right. And then we had the writer of the article call us.
1: Yeah. Well, I tried to, last night listening to you, two different people brought that song up.
0: Uh-huh.
1: And then you had another first-time caller, a female, last night. She brought up the song. And then that same night last week, you played the Billy Crash Craddock song.
0: Yeah, rub
1: She'd
0: it
1: never
0: in.
1: Heard that before, and yeah. She brought that up.
0: Yeah.
1: I thought, boy, this is very ironic. So I tried to look in my phone book. It was an old phone book. Al lives in Dyer, not
0: uh-huh.
1: probably 10 miles away from Whiting.
0: Uh-huh.
1: Well, his number wasn't in the phone book. I thought, I'm going to give him a call. But, yeah, I thought that song has gained legs.
0: Yeah. Oh, it's a wonderful song. I mean, it truly is just the best. Love it, love it, love it. So what else do you want to request, since you seem to have taste that is a hit with the audience?
1: Nothing off the top of my mind, but a couple of nights ago, do you remember this song? I think it was a pop song. I Don't Like Spiders and Snakes.
0: Well, of course.
1: Remember
0: yeah, Jim Stafford, of course.
1: Okay. I'd like to hear that if you don't mind playing. Is that something in your realm?
0: Yeah, I don't mind that, actually. So, sure, I'll do that. We're going to run and write this down so we know that it is
1: Jim Stafford, huh?
0: Yeah, he wrote it. He wrote it with David Bellamy of the Bellamy Brothers, actually. And that was a 1974 hit. It was actually on Polydor. Yeah.
1: Hmm.
0: And, yeah, I don't like spiders and snakes. Yeah, right. So, all right. So,
1: yeah, whatever
0: sure.
1: I was listening to a couple of days ago, a couple of nights, they just played a snippet of it. I mean, I haven't heard that song, God, 40 years maybe, and I'm 63, but brought back memories of being in junior high, riding the bus to school.
0: Wow.
1: And hearing that on the radio.
0: Wow. Well, I think one of the best things he ever did was My Girl Bill. Showed the importance of a comma. Are you not familiar?
1: I've never heard that one.
0: You've never heard My Girl Bill? Oh, well, that as far as I'm concerned, that qualifies as a comedy record, so I'll play that next. And you'll see what I mean about the importance of a comma.
1: Okay. I always record anything that you play for me when I request it. So
0: right.
1: I'll get ready.
0: Yeah,
1: you
0: will absolutely like this. I guess nobody plays it anymore. I guess. Yeah, nobody plays this anymore, but I will be happy to. My Girl Bill. All right, coming up.
1: Okay.
0: Thanks. Appreciate it.
1: Okay, thanks.
0: All right,
1: bye.
0: Yeah, the importance of a comma. And there's many other fine examples of that, the importance of a comma. So we'll leave it there and see what Robert in Chicago wants to hear. Welcome back to WGN Radio.
2: Oh, thanks, Raleigh. You know what? I was also, first I was going to talk about Buchanan, a couple other things, but I was thinking of a lot of other novelty tunes. There was one, remember, The Leader of the Laundromat?
0: Oh, of course, The Detergents.
2: One.
0: Yeah, that was actually Ron Dante. Yeah, the guy who was also the Archies. Yeah,
2: yeah
0: that's right. My folks were always putting her down because the laundry came back brown. Yeah, over there was my baby, and over there was my baby. And yeah, I know. So you'd like to hear Leader of the Laundromat? All right.
2: Yeah.
0: I could do that.
2: Who's that banging on the piano?
0: Yeah. Who's that banging on the piano? Yeah. I don't know.
2: Yeah.
0: All right.
2: Yeah.
0: All right.
2: You know, there's so many of them. Oh, and another one by
0: Uh-oh, your phone is dying on you. So speak right into it, and let's see if we can hear more than a half a sentence.
2: Oh, yeah, I know. I need a new cell phone.
0: Okay, so what else besides Leader of the Laundromat? What else?
2: Okay, oh, I thought of another one by Dickie Goodman. Remember the Touchables they did?
0: Oh, sure, absolutely. Absolutely.
2: Yeah,
0: okay.
2: Yeah, that was.
0: I definitely want to play Buchanan and Goodman on trial for Fran, because that was my favorite, because it was so true. All right.
2: Oh, yeah. Yeah. Yeah. And they had another one, too.
0: They had dozens.
2: It was like a follow-up to The Flying Saucer. I think it was called The Flying Saucer Goes West.
0: Yeah, they had a number of them, because, you know, they were doing it themselves, basically. And then after Buchanan decided it wasn't for him, Dickie Goodman did it for many years. Until he took his own life, sadly.
2: That's right. I remember you saying that quite a while back.
0: Yeah, very sad.
2: Yeah.
0: You just never know. On the Luniverse label, because it was actually originally on the Universe label, and they found out there was one, so Buchanan sat there and wrote an L in front of Universe on every record. It would be the Luniverse.
2: Oh, boy.
0: Yeah. And there was the Luniverse Sympharmonic. They did Crazy. They did so many things. In such a short period of time. Yeah, Bill Buchanan and Dickie Goodman. The Banana Boat Story and Flying Saucer the Second, Santa and the Satellite, and on and on. But yeah, the Flying
2: Santa
0: Saucer...
2: Santa and the Satellite.
0: Yeah. Flying Saucer Goes West was definitely... That was about 58. All right, I will do it for you, and you've ended the hour. Yeah. Thank you.
2: Okay, I'll let you go because my
0: thanks.
2: Phone...
0: That's right. And and I'll be flogged. So we'll pick it up there after the news right here on WGN Radio.
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5: Look out! They're after us!
6: Let's get out of here!
3: Are you Buchanan and Goodman?
7: Yes, we are.
8: Hello, hello again.
3: Well, this is a summons. You're under arrest.
9: This is Don Cameron in court.
10: The trial of Buchanan and Goodman is now in session. Is the district attorney ready?
11: I'm ready. I'm ready.
10: Call the first witness.
9: And what is your name?
12: The upper call is Beetle, but my real name is Mister.
9: What is your complaint against Buchanan and Goodman?
13: They wouldn't give me a ride in their flying saucer.
10: Call the next witness.
9: Thank you so long.
14: I passed into the jungle.
9: Your Honor, I object. What have you got to say?
15: Woo!
9: Good
10: food. Order in the court. Call the next witness.
9: Aren't you Skinny Dynamo?
16: Yes, it's me, and I'm in.
10: Buchanan and Goodman, have you anything to say?
17: You ain't nothing but a hound dog.
9: Order.
10: Ladies and gentlemen of the jury, you may leave the room.
18: Meanwhile, back in the jury room.
3: Turn you now to the courtroom, where the judge is saying to the jury,
19: Ooli papa ka, papa ka, papa ka, ka.
3: And the jury is saying to the judge,
20: Ooli papa ka, papa ka, papa ka, ka.
10: Ladies and gentlemen of the jury, have you reached a verdict?
21: Yeah.
22: Little, little, little, little.
21: Yeah.
23: We find them not guilty.
0: And on it goes. So, yeah, there you have Buchanan Goodman on trial. I don't know if Fran had heard that or not. And I'd actually promised that I would play My Girl Bill, so that will definitely be the next bumper. Yes, the importance of a comma. All right, so that's where we'll leave that and see what Joe in Orland Park has to say for his bad self. Hello, Joe. Oh, we lost Joe. Well, thanks for trying. Oh, wait a minute. Did I lose everybody? Because I changed the phone system. And I didn't think about warning. Actually, it wasn't the phone system. The phone system said where it was. I changed the internet connection. And I'm not 100% sure. Hopefully it was seamless. We'll about find out with Carl in Riverside. Are you there, Carl? No, I probably blew them all. I should have thought of it. And I'm so sorry. I absolutely should have thought of it. Let's see. We'll see. And I'll bet you Mike in Elmwood Park in there either. Are you, Mike? No, of course not. How could you? Because I blew every line, and that part didn't even occur to me. Adam had mentioned we were having some dropouts, and so I said, well, I'll just, because I've got other connections, I said, I'll just go ahead and call back. Dial it back. But when I dropped the internet, I realized I dropped every call. And so if that's the case, you will have to call back. And I think Mike in Elmwood Park may have done that. So are you there, Mike? No. All right, so what am I doing wrong here? Well, everything, that's right. And I do it like no one's business. All right, Carl has called back, and I think we'll get him this time. Are you there, Carl?
6: Oh, all right. So quick, you wouldn't believe it.
0: Oh, well, thank you.
6: Anyway, hey, Riley, hope you don't mind me calling. I tuned in. I decided to call a little bit earlier than instead of calling at 12:45. But anywho, I missed the, there was a parody on Gordon Lightfoot?
0: Yes, actually, the Guess Who, the flip side of one of their records was called Lightfoot. And, you'll have to decide if they were kind or or snarky. You know, I'll leave it to you.
6: Well, I heard on this radio station, WGN in Chicago, there was a parody of Michael McDonald from the Doobie Brothers singing Old McDonald Had a Farm.
0: Yeah.
6: Have you heard that?
0: Yeah, absolutely. Yeah, it's on vinyl. Yep.
6: Never. Well, okay, but what I really called about was I told John I saw I don't watch a lot of TV, but, you know, PBS, there's some good stuff there on there, right?
0: Yeah.
6: It was a two-hour, I guess you call it a bio or biopic on Janice Ian.
0: Okay.
6: And she's still around, and it was kind of interesting.
0: Okay.
6: So there you go.
0: Yeah, absolutely.
6: Society's Child?
0: No, I know exactly all she is, and that was her first thing when she was about 17, and then she did at 17 in the early 70s. So yeah, she was on Epic at that point.
6: Yeah,
0: so,
6: I didn't realize that she did that, what, 6-7 years later.
0: Yes, exactly.
6: Exactly. Child, right?
0: And it's so funny. I had a boss at CBS Records who will remain nameless, and he had a crush on her. And I said, don't waste your time. And so.
6: Well, she's still around, has a few pounds on her, and her hair is snow white.
0: Really? Okay.
6: Yeah.
0: Okay. Well, yeah.
6: There you go.
0: She was, I think I've seen some pictures of her. Yeah, she is still around. And she was a teenage sensation with that Society's Child. But then at 17 was a bona fide hit, you know, as far as that goes.
6: I was around when that came out. And I didn't really realize how controversial it was at the time.
0: Well, see, the interesting part, it supposedly was. But the interesting part is I like a record or I don't, and I didn't like it. So that was the end of that for me. But sure.
6: If you remember, right at the end of the song, Society's Child, is that kind of a strange organ riff. You remember that?
0: Okay.
6: Anyway.
0: You're the one where she, right, no, I don't want to see you anymore, baby. I can't see you anymore, baby. I can't see you anymore.
6: Yeah.
0: No, I don't want to see you anymore, baby. Yeah, I remember the song only too well.
6: Yeah, and then the organ riff comes in at the end, and that's the end of the song.
0: All right. Okay.
6: Well, anyway, there you go. Hey, you win some, you lose some. So
0: yeah.
6: I'll have some more interesting material for you next time. But
0: that's absolutely fine. So. Always good to hear from you. Thanks.
6: Yeah.
0: All right.
6: Okay, thank you, ma'am. Bye-bye.
0: And she's very alive and she's very stable. She married a defense lawyer, Patricia Snyder, in Toronto. Back then that was where you did that. Not in 2003, I think. And at that time you could do that in Canada, but not yet in the U.S. And they're still together. And I think that she was married, actually, to men twice before. But as far as her proclivities, that was always well known. And so I'm glad she came out and had happiness. That's terrific. Good for her. All right. So just because I don't want to hear the song, I wish her the best. All right. So we have Carl calling back. All right. In Chicago. Welcome back to WGN Radio.
7: Hi, Riley. You sound good as usual.
0: Well, thank you. Sorry for hanging up on everybody. I didn't realize I was going to do that.
7: Yeah. you know, there's a renewed interest in UFOs lately, and you know, that flying saucer part one and part two that they did in the 50s.
0: Yeah.
7: I still get a laugh out of that, and they I didn't realize how that I think that record got to number 3 on the charts.
0: Yeah, and it got them sued. That's why I played Flying Buchanan and Goodman on trial, and they won.
7: Oh, so, I didn't know that.
0: Oh yeah. Yeah, that was actually landmark legislation, because you can do that in a parody, and that paved the way for a lot of stuff. But yeah, they were sued all right. So yeah, they did a lot, and then of course Dickie Goodman for many years went on and did his own stuff. So sure, good stuff.
7: Did you ever hear the real story behind the Area 51 and the flying saucer that supposedly they recovered?
0: Oh yeah. When you say the real story, it depends who you talk to. Remember, I did Coast to Coast for a while in the late 90s. So I've heard many a story from many a person. And
7: the story that I heard that really made sense was that the Japanese were sending balloon bombs over to the United States, and they sent thousands of them. It was a thing that they were trying to do toward the end of the war. They were getting desperate. And these balloon bombs were made out of tin foil and aluminum and stuff like that. And when they would reach the United States because of the trade winds, they would drop down. And a couple of them actually landed in the United States. And supposedly what happened was one of them landed in a forest on the West Coast. And a child picked it up and was injured by it. I guess it blew up and the child was injured. And so they brought the child back to make sure it was okay. And they also brought the material that this balloon was made out of. And it was like an aluminum foil, kind of a funny thing. And people saw, observers saw what was happening, and they thought that it was an alien. It was a flying saucer that landed, and the little child was an alien, which it wasn't. It was just a child that got burned. And the material, the supposedly the strange material that they had was simply the aluminum and stuff that the balloon bomb was made out of that landed on the ground.
0: Mm-hmm.
7: I don't know if that's similar to what you heard.
0: Well, no, you're kidding. Like I say, there's so many stories it could fill volumes. But the Japanese did send balloons. That part's true as far as that goes. They sent 9,000 of them. And
7: right.
0: It was the jet stream. I don't think they expected it to do quite as well as they... And so there are some who say, well, that's a direct activity, Area 51. There's no direct link there. The project in Japan was Fugo.

0: And so the Area 51 connection came because of Nellis. And, you know, Nellis had the base in California, had also, and in Nevada, had all sorts of things going on. In 1940, it was an Army Air Corps gunnery school, actually. But some might well have drifted to New Mexico. Who knows? But there's no... real proof that anything, you know, crashed in what was now Area 51. But what is interesting is there was a media blackout, and not for the reasons you'd think. The reason for the media blackout is they didn't want the Japanese to see the results of their attacks. That's what I heard. Yeah, and so, therefore, it wasn't like a big secret thing, and, oh, we've got these aliens or whatever. It's just, you know, don't let the enemy know. And so the only civilian casualties happened in 1945 in Oregon. There was a Sunday school teacher and five children, and the attached bomb detonated when they touched it, and that was the end of them. So that's the only but it was Fugo, and that was it. But no, if you really look into it, you can probably find 37 different stories about what's going on at Area 51. The one thing we do know is there is a military operation. I don't know to what extent it is in effect today, but used to be. Every morning you'd see the Janets. That was the nickname for the planes because of the way that, you know, the tale was written. But the Janets would fly from the Las Vegas airport, was that McCarran, I think, over to Area 51, and every afternoon they'd come back. And so we know they were flying personnel there, you know, civilian personnel, actually. But precisely what they were doing, well, you hear everything from, you know, David Adair stories. I don't know that I'd buy any of those, but okay. Lear's, you know, you got a lot of them. So, you know, if Area 51 interests you, there's no shortage of stories. I still have a front license plate from Nevada that says Area 51. So I get a kick out of it, but I don't...
1: And the Air Force did a lot of test aircraft. They did the SR-71 Blackbird, and that was supposed to be top secret.
0: Right.
1: But it was so powerful and it was so noisy, and it would break the sound barrier and do a lot of damage. And again, when people saw that, because it was supposed to be a secret, they were trying to figure out what in the world could that be, a 2,000 mile an hour airplane back right. in the 60s.
0: It was, you know? The mid 60s. That was Lockheed. Yes. I remember those, and they did a number of recon missions, actually, when we got involved more heavily into Vietnam, as far as that goes. But yes, 66 and stuff, they were doing that. And then, of course, all the military tests they did in New Mexico, and the area where my radio stations are, where I'm sitting right now, we're downwinders. And so the government actually has an office here where if you have one of like 22 kind of cancers and can show you were here on the right dates, they just write your check.
1: Huh.
0: So yeah.
1: Yep. Well, so if you get a chance to play the flying saucer, because it gives me a laugh every time
0: yeah.
1: I hear it.
0: Well,
1: and I'm glad you're sounding real good.
0: Oh, thank you. I probably won't tonight, but I will, because I did On Trial and I did Water Great, but I probably will tomorrow night. And somebody has the Touchables, which of course is Dickie Goodman later. So I'll certainly add, let me write this down on my sheet of paper so I won't forget it. That Carl wants to hear Flying Saucer. Part one. You want to hear part one and two? No.
1: You know what? They never play part two. Part two is shorter, but it's still pretty funny.
0: Okay. Yeah, well, it's flip side of the record. All right. Wants Flying Saucer. Okay. We'll do it.
1: Riley, take care.
0: Thanks for calling. Appreciate it.
1: Bye-bye.
0: All right. So, yeah, and Carl is in Chicago. Let me write that down, too. All right. Now, watch, I'll lose the paper. All right. So, now, what are we doing? Oh, we're doing something. Actually, I think we're doing this right about now, and then we'll get My Girl Lil coming up on WGN Radio.
2: Bill walked me to my door last night, and he said, "Before I go, there's something about our love affair that I have a right to know." I said, "Let's not stand out here like this. What would the neighbors think? Why don't we just step inside and I'll fix us both a drink?"

William's hands were shaking as he took his glass of wine. And I could see we both felt the same. And when his eyes met mine, I said, who we love, why we love, it's hard to understand. So let's just sit here on the couch and face this.

her place, and we both know what she said. 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Now I know we both love her,

0: WGN Radio, I'm Raleigh James. So there you have it, Jim Stafford, 1974, My Girl Bill, The Importance of a Comma. He wrote it, it was a Phil Gernhardt record, and Phil was an interesting guy all the way around. The Royal Guardsman was him, Lobo, like you mentioned, Jim Stafford. Also, I guess his biggest claim to fame was early in life. He produced the Maurice Williams and the Zodiacs Stay, as far as that goes. So, but man, he was a head case in so many other ways. So, all right, let's see what else is going on. 888-876-5593. Mike in Elmwood Park. We'll try it again. All right, Mike.
1: Yeah, you ever heard that tune by Napoleon IV, They're Coming to Take Me Away?
0: That's Napoleon the 14th. Yes, remember when you ran away and I got on my knees and begged you not to leave because I'd go berserk? Yes, I know every word.
1: I think it was a.k.a. Jerry Samuels, I believe.
0: Jerry Samuels. Yes, he's no longer with us. He was in Philadelphia for years, and he was a recording engineer in New York, and when he did that, and Warner Brothers took it, and of course the flip side was just the song in reverse. But but he did some other stuff, actually, that didn't get a lot of play, although I think Dr. Demento might have played some of it. Things like Split Level Head. Napoleon the 14th.
1: Would that be considered a comedy? No.
0: No. It was a no doubt about it. It was a novelty records. But, Jerry Samuels. I think he died about 3 years ago now. But,
1: I like you playing Buchanan Goodman, because I have a lot of his stuff on an album.
0: Oh, sure. Sure.
1: I mean, it's classic. I mean, you'll never hear that again.
0: Well, you know, it was interesting, just like some of the early Ross Bagdasarian stuff as David Seville, you know, back then, recording capabilities were, you know, as far as much in the way of refinement, not there. So these guys putting it together were absolutely doing it with, you know, spit and tape, as I like to say. And, you know, it was very, very crude. So doing it at all was, you know, took something. And now, of course, anybody can do it. But back then, that was, that was a labor, the least.
1: It's good to hear comedy, though, that you're playing in it. It's good to hear that stuff.
0: Yeah.
1: Because nobody else does it. You know, I mean, even the old stuff.
0: Well, I was so sorry when Dr. Demento was no longer syndicated, because I thought that was a great little show. And it was mostly on AOR stations, and I don't know why it fell out of favor. Now, originally in Los Angeles, it was a local show, and so the records we got were a little different. Like, you know, Pico and Sepulveda was like the biggest thing ever. But the national show was really great, too, and it was mostly, like I said, because the first one was on an AOR station in Los Angeles, KMET. It was on public broadcasting before that, but I thought it was great.
1: He was on the loop here.
0: Yeah, that's what I mean. See, perfect thing. That's what I'm saying.
1: Oh, yeah.
0: And I don't know why that fell apart, because to me there was a place for that forever. And Barry Anson, Dr. Demento, was creative enough and had enough material that it wasn't the same old, same old.
1: No.
0: You know, I don't really get why that. And of course, he tried to do it online for years, and frankly, it was a little too pricey for most of us. And then he retired entirely from it last fall. And he's still alive. Absolutely still alive. He's still living in the house in Long Beach, unless he sold it recently. And his wife, who Barry had another love besides the obscure records. He loved trains, and he wound up marrying a gal who worked at Union Station in Los Angeles. And it was a good marriage. They were happy, but she died a couple years ago. And so I really don't know. You know, that's somebody who I've got the number on that famous callback list, and it's now been years. But as far as I know, he's doing all right.
1: Well, that's good. That's good.
0: Yeah.
1: I get you on every night, and I enjoy when you have the repeat on Friday. That's good, too.
0: Okay, good. Well, I'm delighted.
1: It's something for me. My evenings, I like it because my evenings are taken up from 10 to 1, which is okay.
0: Yeah. Well, I'm delighted to have you.
1: Thank you. I appreciate it, and I appreciate your show.
0: Okay. Talk to you soon, I hope. Thanks.
1: Will do.
0: All right. So, Barry is absolutely... He was actually working at a volunteer at KPPC in Pasadena, and he played Transfusion by Nervous, and one of the L.A. jocks, the obscene Stephen Clean, said, "You have to be demented to play that." And then, you know, Clean and another guy there devised the mythical character Dr. Demento. And that was that went into syndication in 74 because it moved over to KMET and was a Sunday night staple. And then Westwood One picked it up. And they did that from 78 to 92. And then I don't know who picked it up. I think someone did something for a while after that. But then it completely went off terrestrial syndication about 2010. And then they were doing it just as an internet thing. But yeah, I don't get it because I thought that was just a terrific little show. And I didn't think it aged at all. But yeah, I think he moved to KMET in 1971. And it was a 4-hour show. And it was great, I thought. Well, anyway. That was the deal. But yeah, I'll have to find out sometime why did that not continue? Because I've never heard anybody who said, gee, well, that was just awful and I don't want to hear it. I'm sure there were people like that, but for the most part, most of us wax sentimental about that. And Loop, as Mike mentioned, Loop was probably his largest station and he lost that in 2010, you know, as far as that goes. And he had lost KMET, you know, so I don't know. All right, I'll have to try to check that out. All right, I'll put it on the list, the infamous list. 888-876-5593-8888 Raleigh. Brian in Seneca, what's up tonight, Brian?
2: How's it going, Raleigh?
0: Can't complain. What's going on?
2: Okay, well, we'll clear out the stuff that came up during the whole time first. Gordon Lightfoot, of course, is not a singer for every taste, but like Bob Dylan, when he was on his game, he put out some incredible music. A lot of the rest of the time, it's like Bob Dylan. Bob Dylan thinks he's Bob Dylan, and Gordon Lightfoot thought he was Gordon Lightfoot.
0: Okay.
2: And if we're shortening Ocean Disaster songs, and in a way, it's just as well that Gordon Lightfoot left the public eye, because the only hits he was getting was from sinking ships. And
0: yeah.
2: But let's give it a try, remembering that 50 years ago I actually had a singing voice.
0: All right.
2: Well, ship and crew were tried and true, but the toilets, they were not. Oceanos became a submarine, and on the ocean floor shall rot.
0: All righty, then. Very nice.
2: Okay. Getting away from that, and back to Fred and his enjoying his trip to Chicago, including the Weber Grill.
0: Yeah.
2: That's one that I didn't recommend, and I wish I would have thought to recommend it, because it's a wonderful place.
0: Yeah.
2: Now, if you're not familiar with it, the Weber Grill, the restaurants, are owned by the family who invented the Weber Grills. And they still have a little bit of a hand in the Weber Grill Company, but that's mostly owned by Vulture Capital now.
0: Right.
2: But they own the restaurants outright. Now, there's a model of Weber Grill that's 37 inches in diameter.
0: Okay.
2: You can buy a regular enameled one of those for $2,600 if you wanted to throw a nice casual barbecue for $30.
0: Yeah.
2: Or the stainless steel versions are put in the kitchens of the Weber Grill restaurant at their five locations. At River North, Yorktown Center, Schaumburg, Illinois, Indianapolis, Indiana,
0: yes.
2: And there's another Chicago suburb where they're opening one right now.
0: Orland Park.
2: Yeah, here it is, Orland Park.
0: Yep.
2: And if it can possibly be cooked on a Weber Grill, that's the way the Weber Grill restaurant cooks it, and the food is wonderful.
0: That's great.
2: Okay, and the short and easy request I'll squeeze in right now, Little Richard's Rip It Up.
0: Oh, okay. Alrighty, there you go. On specialty, of course. Let me find a sheet again.
2: Yes, and the long and hard-to-find request is the original reason I called. WGN, for many years, employed a gentleman by the name of Peter Nuño.
0: Yes.
2: Peter Nuño was first hired in the early 60s and did both a television and a radio show from 1964. And the radio show, I think, continued till 1999. The TV show definitely did. The TV show was called Charlando, which is Spanish for chatting.
0: Oh, okay.
2: I don't know what the radio show was called, and it's the radio show I'm calling about. The radio and TV shows both had theme music. I don't care about the TV show theme music. It's nice music, but I don't want to hear it.
0: Okay.
2: I'm trying to find the name of the song and the band that performed it for the radio show.
0: Yeah, and the only thing I remember while I was on the air is the Chicago WGN slogan was actually, "We've got Chicago talking." So that would, and he was one of the, you know.
2: Well, he hung on for a number of years, but his slogan was always brought in mostly by Floyd Brown, since he was a booth announcer as well as doing the music and personal Walsh show Sunday evenings.
0: Right.
2: For news of the Latin scene, what better man to do it? Here's our man, Peter Nuño.
0: Yeah.
2: And they would roll into the Peter Nuño show, and I don't think I ever listened to it cover to cover. I think the radio show, he had a fair amount of English in it, because, of course, he was native fluency bilingual. The TV show, if you catch cuts of it on YouTube, those were done entirely in Spanish, and they had one of the booth announcers announce it in and announce it out so that those of us who didn't habla knew what the heck was going on.
0: Right.
2: And we didn't think we'd accidentally messed up our TVs and tuned into Telemundo.
0: Yeah. No,
2: but
0: Peter Nuño
2: is, as far as we can tell, is still alive, at least.
0: I don't think so. I think he was in his
2: 90s. If he died, they didn't put out
0: I think he was in his 90s, okay. But maybe not. Let me see if I can find that out. But I thought that
2: if he did die, somebody owes him one heck of a obituary.
0: Yeah.
3: Yeah.
0: Well, he was.
2: Yeah.
0: He was. I know he was at GNTV for 35 years, as far as that goes.
2: He was on the radio for roughly the same time.
0: Yeah, and he did. I think he was kind of public affairs director or something for a while on radio. I think because the shows were
2: most of all of his time was Mexican and Latino Hispanic affairs.
0: Yeah, right. But I mean, you know, part of that public affairs group there. That's what he was doing, but. Yeah, that's interesting. I don't know why that I thought, and Charlando, of course, means chatting, so that's why they did that. But, I got to try and find out, because I hate to claim somebody's dead when they're not, but I was pretty sure that I had seen an obit. Now, maybe not.
2: Well, I looked before I called you to see if there was an obit out there, and I couldn't find it in the... AI, which is also called AS for Artificial Stupidity, claimed that it thought that Nuño was still alive.
0: Well...
2: And if you are alive, Mr. Nuño, I hope you live for many, many more years. God
0: yeah.
2: bless.
0: Yeah. Oh, absolutely. I would agree with that whole heart, but now I want to know.
2: And if you're dead, somebody absolutely owes you at least as good a resume... obituary is Joel Sebastian.
0: Yeah, well, that's interesting. Well, maybe somebody will call us, because apparently I'm not quickly coming up with it. But and so apologies, Peter, if you're still with us, and we hope you are. But I thought that he wasn't. All right, so maybe someone will call and tell us. But you're right, it would be a darn shame if he wasn't and nobody did a good obit. I agree.
2: Yeah, and absolutely. It's a big band-sounding piece, something like... Cougat, but I don't think it is Cougat. Definitely he has a Latin Cuban edge to it. Cuban edge, not a Brazilian.
0: Right. I know that he had something on TV that was actually a Luis Bonfa record. That, you know, it was something that way, but that was bossa nova more than anything. But I don't know about maybe I'll play the Luis Bonfa, and you can tell me if you think it's the same.
2: It's going to be good too. But the one TV clip I pulled the theme there, like I said, was a good theme.
0: Yeah,
2: but it wasn't the theme I'm looking for.
0: Right, that's what I thought, because I'm pretty sure that was Bonfa, and it would not be the same thing at all. So what would that be? I don't know. Maybe somebody will tell us. But, yeah, I'll let you hear a little of Sama de Orfa and see. Because I don't think it is it either, but reason to listen to it anyway, I guess.

0: And obviously this is not a produced version of the song, but you know the melody, and I don't think that's it.
1: No, for an absolute certainty, that's not it.
0: Yeah, yeah, and I'm just saying, melody-wise, it wouldn't be the version of that, to say the least, I could have provided.
1: Not the melody, not the rhythm, yeah. Not anything. The only thing the two songs have in common is they're both good.
0: Right, but they are. So what was that on radio, and why aren't we getting more of him in terms of anything? I'm not getting as far as that goes. I'm getting more the TV stuff. He had Carlos Santana on one of his shows. But radio, it's as if it didn't exist other than as a public affairs thing. But all right, so I will add that to the list of mysteries, and hopefully we'll come up with something.
1: Okay, thanks, Holly.
0: Okay, thanks for calling. So, yeah, what was that? There was a guy when I went to WIBC in Indianapolis who had a Sunday show as well. I remember that because he found out that I had, Morris Albert's, you know, Feeling Dime, Solamente Dime, that I had that album and in Spanish. And so, and of course, that was a stretch for Morris Albert because he spoke Portuguese. But in any event, I remember he borrowed it and never heard another word from the guy. You still got my album. All right. Yeah, I don't even remember his name. That's even worse. All right, so I think we have to do something right now on WGN Radio.
2: The Ballad of Irving. He was short and fat and rode out of the west with a Mogan David on his silver vest. He was mean and nasty right clear through, which was kind of weird because he was yellow too. They called him Irving. Big Irving. Big Short Irving. Big Short Fat Irving. The 142nd fastest gun in the west. He came from the old bar mitzvah spread with a 10-gallon yarmulke on his head. He always followed his mother's wishes. Even on the range, he used two sets of dishes. Irving. Big Fat Irving.
0: WGN Radio. Yeah, another Dr. Domeno favorite. Frank Gallup, The Ballad of Irving. Yes, from the play When You're in Love, The Whole World is Jewish. All right, so Valerie Harper was in that, too. I know she wasn't Jewish. All right, so we'll pick it up after the news right there on WGN Radio.
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3: 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Hey, Murray, is it true Betty's wearing your ring?
4: Mm-hmm. 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
3: Yes.

0: 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There they are, the Detergents, Ron Dante, Danny Jordan, and Tommy Wynn. Actually, Ron, who later was the voice of the Archies, was in the group, but he did not sing lead on that. And I think it was Danny Jordan, as far as that goes. They got sued by it, which I thought was interesting. It was sort of an out-of-court settlement, and I can't believe there would be a settlement. And, of course, who sued them? Well, Jeff Berry and Ellie Greenwich and Shadow Morton, those involved with Leader of the Pack, for copyright infringement. And like I said, the word was it was settled out of court, but usually those suits are just absolutely lost. So, I don't know. It got to number 19 on the Hot 100 charts, and so there you have the Detergents. Paul Vance and Lee Pockris, yes, who normally wrote legitimate songs, that's right. I guess Leader of the Laundromat, are you most known for that? That's sort of sad, don't you think? All right, so there you have it. 888-876-5593. 8888 Raleigh. Ah, Kevin is in Colorado Springs. It's been a while. Kevin, how are you?
1: Well, I'm still here, but I'm going to be going through some changes. As of August, I'm going to be moving to a little town called Cedar Edge. It's near Montrose. Yeah. It's close to Grand Junction.
0: Yeah. Yeah, it's western. Yeah, I do know where that is, and it's actually more flat country than the middle of the Rockies, but it's got some really nice land. Now, what's bringing you there?
1: A girl that I met that I've known
0: for
1: years.
0: All right.
1: And yeah.
0: This is good. This is good. Good. Good. Good. Good. Getting out of where you are, going to Delta County.
1: Yep. Right. Yeah, exactly. Yeah. Exactly. So yeah. I'm going to do that and probably, you know, be there the rest of my life.
0: Yeah, absolutely. That's just great news.
1: Because, I think it's wonderful
0: news. For people who don't realize, Kevin was betrayed by his family. Not only did they put him in, you know, we'll call it politely senior housing, and we know it's not that. And
1: No, it's not by a house.
0: No, let's be honest, they warehoused him. But not only that, they got rid of his records. I kid you, and his tapes. This is, and I haven't forgotten. I will still make you tapes. I just haven't done it yet, but I will. I'll make copies for you. But yes, it unthinkable. A pox on their house, but it looks like you're going to do well. This is good.
1: Yes, it is. The lady, we met in grade school.
0: Wow.
1: And that goes way back, because those who don't know, I'm 75.
0: Uh-huh.
1: So
0: a young 75.
1: Yeah, exactly. Yeah. A young 75.
0: Yeah.
1: But we're going to, I'm going to move up there in August, and we plan to marry in mid-September.
0: This is wonderful news. Oh, I'm just thrilled.
1: Oh, it's the best news I've had in years.
0: Oh, absolutely. So. And you'll never have to talk to your damn family again.
1: Yes, ain't that the truth?
0: Yeah, so. No, that's just such a such an affront. What they did, that's not forgivable.
1: Oh yeah, I know. I still have problems dealing with it, and it's been a couple of years.
0: Well, you never get over that kind of a betrayal, but you put it in its place. Now, have you told them you're moving?
1: Not yet.
0: Don't, just go.
1: You know, I really thought about
0: yeah,
1: that.
0: Yeah, absolutely I would. Let him figure it out one day.
1: Just leave.
0: Yes, absolutely.
1: Exactly.
0: I mean, you know, because here's what I'm afraid of, in all seriousness. If you tell them you're going to leave, they might try to have you declared incompetent. You see, they're evil. And from what you told me, obviously I don't know any of these people personally, but relatives who would do that to you, I don't think they'd stoop at saying, well, no, you can't leave, you're incompetent. Don't tell them.
1: Well, they actually told me that I couldn't leave because my sister was my POA. Well, I changed that in a hurry.
0: Right. Good.
1: And actually, they wouldn't let me even go see her. So when I changed my POA, that changed everything. And
0: good.
1: I spent two wonderful, wonderful weeks in Cedar Edge.
0: Okay.
1: And I'm going back for good.
0: Yeah. No, I think that's great, but I would not trust them. I wouldn't be surprised if they were thinking, well, you know, we can have them declared incompetent. So don't let it happen.
1: Yeah.
0: Yeah.
1: Yep. Since you're talking Dr. Demento's stuff, how about Art Crumb and his cheap suit serenaders, to the Pink Burrito song?
0: Okay, all right. I'm writing this down.
1: I know you have it.
0: Oh, yeah, you have heard it, absolutely. Yeah, so, yes, this is one of those marvels of the collection, yes, but,
1: Exactly.
0: Yeah.
1: Well, anyway, yeah, I'll have to. My address hasn't changed, and it won't change until
0: you
1: go. First part of August.
0: Right. Right.
1: So.
0: Well, keep us posted.
1: I will do that.
0: Well, this is just the best news ever.
1: It is. It's wonderful news.
0: Yes, it is. Wishing you both the very best. That's a wonderful, wonderful piece of information. Made my night.
1: Well, all right, Raleigh. Well, take care and thank you very much.
0: All right. Talk to you soon, I hope. All right. So,
1: I know you will.
0: Yes,
1: I will.
0: I'm counting on it. All right. So there you go. Isn't that great? Yeah, because what his family did, you talk about unconscionable. Yeah, well, we'll just warehouse him and get rid of his stuff. Yeah. Do not let this happen to you. All right. Eduardo in Tampa, welcome to WGN Radio.
2: Yeah, can you hear me, Raleigh?
0: Loud and clear.
2: Yep. I don't know if you got into it, but I see those sad pictures over there in Venezuela.
0: Oh, well, I haven't gotten into it, but it is on the news, obviously, because this is a front and center developing news story.
2: I saw the because I had the Spanish news on, and the one that really stuck out is the people at the airport. The lights go out, and they don't know where they're going to be going to hide.
0: Oh, I know. No, these earthquakes, we're talking about 7.5, and, you know.
2: Two of them, yeah.
0: Yeah,
2: 7.1 and 7.5,
0: 7, 5, yeah. Right, exactly. And, you know, in some cases, you know, the dwellings are such that, well, they could have fallen over with a stiff wind. But no, when you're talking about a lot of these were not the kind of things you would expect to fall down. And I guess there's like 36 dead and 700 injured or something like that. I mean, it's not a good thing.
2: So, yeah, when I see like dust in the background, I go over there. There goes a building coming down. That's what that is.
0: Right. Of course. Of course. And again, you know, depending where, you do have a lot of poverty and you do have a lot of buildings where, yeah, that's not so surprising. But on others, yeah, it is a little surprising.
2: I guess they don't make them like they used to.
0: No, they never made them well. I mean, when we're talking about some of these places, especially in South America, you know, it's just... so I'm looking for where it struck here, and it says it struck 104 miles west of Caracas. All right, so that is near Morón, I think. Anyway, that's a mess.
2: So they're in that plate that I think is also part of California, because California got something too today. Japan got something.
0: Yeah, but nothing of this kind of magnitude, no.
2: No.
0: So, yeah.
2: They get two of them.
0: Yeah. And so it was interesting that they warned residents saying remain outdoors because some of the buildings were such that you'd be, you know, less safe indoors than outdoors. But again, you got to look at some of the buildings, and I'm going to do that more when I get off the air, because a lot of times you're talking about buildings that shouldn't have been there to begin with, you know, things like that. But I have a feeling with back-to-back like that, they probably have been hit by some areas that they thought were probably impervious to this. And guess what? So, yeah, not what they needed right about now. That's for darn sure.
2: Yeah, the government told them that they should get out of the buildings. Apparently, that's because maybe they're concerned that there might be gas explosions.
0: Yeah, all of that, absolutely, and that's absolutely possible. No, you're better outdoors. In that, it's one of those things where it's normal counterintuitive. You wouldn't think, well, gee, I'll go outdoors, but you know, your chances are better depending upon where you are and what the situation is.
2: Mm-hmm.
0: And there's also a lot of areas that are very dense. You know, a lot of substandard buildings, very closely packed, and that's a recipe for disaster. So we'll see.
2: Oh, I wouldn't want to be. I was telling my mother I wouldn't want to be upstairs. My mother would never would enjoy being upstairs.
0: Right.
2: That's what she tells me.
0: Yeah.
2: She's from Mexico, and you know, obviously they get them over there too. So
0: of course.
2: Yeah.
0: Yeah. No, absolutely they do. So, yeah. Well, you know, obviously we wish them the best, but it's absolutely a developing story because they have no idea what the devastation really is yet. They have no idea. So,
2: yeah, let's keep it.
0: Of course.
2: Fingers crossed and prayers.
0: Absolutely. Yeah, because
2: it's not bad as we think it might be when you get two of them like that.
0: Well, and when you look at some of the destruction, you know that there's a loss of life in there that they haven't found yet. And it was early evening. It was about 6 o'clock in the evening when it hit. So, you know, just horrible. You hate hearing about that. So they closed the airport, like you were mentioning, because there's damage. I don't think anything's collapsed at the airport that I saw, but enough that they, you know, they closed it, which makes it tough.
2: Yeah. So. I was just going to mention real quickly yesterday, because I said it on some of these stories. There was another one from New Orleans, and his name is Charles M. Blow, and he created an organization called Son of a Saint. And he teaches young people, you know, the trades, how to cook and all that. So,
0: okay.
2: It's a pretty good story. That came on the Sunday CBS morning show, too. So,
0: okay.
2: Along with that other one that I mentioned about the kid that had kidney cancer yesterday.
0: Yes,
2: so,
0: yes.
2: Two great stories. It's good to hear stories like that.
0: It is good to hear. It restores your faith in humanity. So,
2: Yeah,
0: absolutely. Well, good deal. Always good to hear from you. Thank you.
2: Yep. Yeah, thank you very much. Yeah, okay.
0: All right, talk soon.
2: I enjoyed listening to the rest of the show.
0: Thanks.
2: You very much.
0: Appreciate it. So, and that is where we will pick it up. We got Ralph, we got Gene, and we've got Dave on the north side, and you two coming up on WGN Radio.

0: WGN Radio. I'm Raleigh James. As R. Crumb and his cheap suit serenaders. And that is what Kevin wanted to hear. I thought Fran might like it too. She probably remembers it. It's actually not called Pink Burrito. It's Get a Load of This. And it's from their 1974 album on, I think it was like Blue Goose Records or something. I have to look that up because I've got it on an audio file there. But R. Crumb was, Robert Crumb was an underground cartoonist, actually. He did the cover art for the albums. It was also in the group. But yes, there you have it. 888-876-5593-8888. Raleigh. And Gene is in Dalton. All right, Gene, how you feeling?
1: Oh, you don't want to know. We've got these horrible storms again.
0: Yes.
1: And a couple people in Maryville, they are getting it so bad. You know, that's right close to me in Indiana.
0: Yes.
1: And I'll tell you, I hope nobody died tonight because they died, you know, over the weekend. The homes were rubble. Yeah. The paper, you know, had so many pictures.
0: Yeah.
1: And tonight we had to wait out all the good things again, you know, the branches. I've got trees all around this corner, and I'm going to have to get that big one down.
0: Whoa.
1: By my bedroom window because it's in, the branches are coming, and they didn't cut it right last year. But anyway, we're living. The pump's working. The lights didn't go out tonight.
0: Good.
1: That was a good thing.
0: Yes, absolutely. It's always nice when there's power. Yeah.
1: Oh, my gosh, I know, but it's getting nerve-wracking. And then the doctor for tomorrow morning, after we have our ride schedule and everything, they called. Their elevator isn't working.
0: Oh, jeez.
1: The elderly, I couldn't get up there, so they called. They're sorry, but we know the weather has been gross, you know, now for the past week. But that's our good, you know. Our trillionaires and millionaires, whoever they are, putting stuff up in space so much. Something has to happen to the atmosphere. I mean, it's just logical.
0: Oh,
1: but anyway, we're not going to, you know, bother with it. I'm too old, you know.
0: Yeah, boy, exactly.
1: Place.
0: Exactly.
1: But there's a future, though. I hope some of the data centers and some of that stuff, it doesn't go on, you know.
0: Oh, it will, but John was mentioning something. They use so darn much water. Why don't they just put it underwater? Put it under Lake Michigan.
1: You're right on, and that's what I told Kimberly, because if you're going to use all that water, all that land, and the electric, terrible.
0: Oh, I know.
1: And you know that Kevin from Shark Tank, he's one of the investors, the original investors back quite a while. I'll tell you, it's awful.
0: Well, I'll add insult to injury. Most of the deals that municipalities have made with data centers includes an NDA, a non-disclosure agreement. So residents who suddenly see their bills going through the roof can't even question what's going on. So, yeah.
1: I know.
0: This is for a show that has merit. God knows we'll just fiddle while the rest of Rome burns and try to forget about it.
1: Right. But you know what? You did another good deed tonight for the, you know, that caller. I don't remember his name. That's getting married because he was going through a lot, and you really helped him. And you just helped so many people. Do you know that? You really do.
0: Well, I'm just thrilled to everybody who will call me, and I'm so glad you did. And I think I'm about to blow the news, so I will talk to you soon.
1: Okay. But can you just play Rolling? With the Flow by Charlie Rich.
0: I can do that. I will be happy to do that next. You betcha. All right, thanks.
1: You take good care. Bye-bye for now.
0: Okay, thanks. All right, after the news, you'll hear Charlie Rich and Rolling with the Flow on WGN Radio.

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I'm Raleigh James. 1977, it was his 8th number one country single, Rollin' with the Flow. I was a little surprised that he cut that, actually, that Billy Sherrill chose to cut that on him, because it had been around a while and did basically nothing. Obviously, it sure did something for Charlie. But originally, T.G. Shepherd in 1974 had it as a B-side, and then it was on T.G. Shepherd's first album. And not a bad song, as far as that goes. Well, I'll let you be the judge of it.

0: would change my mind.
1: All right, well, they couldn't touch Billy Sherrill, but then again, nothing could. It was Jack Gilmer and Bill Browder who produced that. It was the B-side, as I mentioned. Devil in the Bottle was the A-side of that. And then it came back again in 2008, like 31 years later. Somebody had Mark Chestnut, that's who it was, who had it. And so there you have the history of Rolling with the Flow. And yes, Charlie nailed it, that's for sure. But Billy's production made all the difference. So it was Jimmy Ritchie who did the Mark Chestnut version, in case you're taking notes. All right, 888-876-5593-8888, Raleigh. Dave on the north side. What's up, Dave?
2: Hey, how you doing?
1: All right, how about yourself?
2: Yeah, I'm okay. I was wondering if I could request the song Here Comes, or not the song, but the skit Here Comes the Judge.
1: Okay, well, no, that's actually a song, and there's several versions of it, Shorty Long and Pig Meat Markham. Do you have a favorite?
2: Well, yeah, I was wondering if Pig Meat Markham, I didn't know he did a song of it. I know he did a...
1: Yeah, sure he did. Sure he did.
2: Okay.
1: Sure he did.
2: He's also got a comedy skit called Here Comes the
1: Judge. Of course
2: he
1: does. Of course he does.
2: And he plays it.
1: And then, you know, Shorty Long had it out too. But yeah, I'll be happy to play the Pig Meat Markham version. You betcha.
2: But I was thinking because you were playing like Dr. Nolento and stuff, I thought I could hear the skit. Okay. Here Comes the Judge.
1: Well, I don't think I can easily play the skit for you, but I can play the song.
2: Okay. Have you heard anything of like Dolly Parton?
1: What about her?
2: Blues anymore?
1: No, what's wrong? I mean, as far as I know, everything's okay.
2: Well, like in the last 6 months, I've heard them mention a couple times she's had to cancel shows like for health issues. I know she's like 80.
1: Well, I heard that the only thing that I knew, and, you know, obviously when you're getting up in age, the bottom line to that is that if you're working a huge amount of gigs, you get worn out. And so I think that it was just she decided she was going to rest. I haven't heard about her. Well, I heard about some kidney stones, but nothing, you know, nothing like serious. So if there's something other than that, I don't know. Now, of course, you know, she's still had to deal with her husband, Carl Dean, who, you know, she was very close with for a number of years. He passed away, and that wasn't easy. So, so she postponed some shows. But as far as I know, it's just, just general tiredness and all that. And, I think her sister was quoted as, saying that she was doing all right. And to say that Dolly says, I'm not dead yet, you know, that kind of stuff. So I assume that it's okay.
2: Yeah, she's a character. The news was like really vague. They didn't say, they just said she had health issues. So I was hoping that she was okay.
1: As far as I know.
2: I was wondering, I think on her 80th birthday, they had like people do, sing her like wish her a merry, happy birthday with bagpipes. And, she made the response like, bagpipes, what do you think, of like an old bag or something?
1: Oh, geez. Oh, God. Yeah. She turned 80 in January.
2: Yeah, so I thought it was funny. But I was wondering if you could request something from her. I don't know titles of her songs, so maybe you could pick something out.
1: Oh, there's a ton of them, to say the least. And she's written a lot of them. So.
2: And the only thing I know is like Jolene or...
1: Yeah, well, Jolene was a big hit. No doubt about that.
2: Something that wasn't a big hit. Something
1: well,
2: that,
1: the fun, the funniest one, the one I often play because it's just so bad. You know, her original stuff on record was duets with Porter Wagoner because she, of course, was on the TV show with Porter. And they did one called Genie's Afraid of the Dark. And this is the world's worst country record. It's all about their little girl and she died and they lit her coffin because Genie's afraid of the dark. And so... So it's probably worth hearing only because it's such a novelty.
2: Okay, that's interesting. You say litter coffin. A friend of mine told me, you know, because I can't see, they said I shouldn't have a candle because I'd burn my house down. But they said they have a candle that lights up. You can plug it into the wall and stuff, and then you have like a romantic evening with your woman. So,
1: well. That's a reach, but okay. Yeah, but yeah. To this day, I just can't imagine what they were thinking recording this. There's a soliloquy that Porter does in the middle of it. You've just got to hear it. So that's what we'll play.
2: Okay. I wanted to talk to you about cell phones. I've been trying to talk to you for... I tried calling a few days or a few times. I fell asleep a couple times waiting, and my phone battery went dead another time I tried calling you. So I didn't know. You might have seen my name on your list the last week or two, and that's I'm with Consumer Wireless, and they're advertising a phone called the Iris flip phone.
1: Okay.
2: And I was wondering if you could go online and check it out and maybe help me. I don't really have any way to, I can't go online or anything.
1: Right, yeah.
2: I talked to them, and I kind of wanted a view from someone that wasn't trying to sell me the phone from Consumer Cellular.
1: Yeah, Consumer Cellular is an MVNO, so they're using AT&T and T-Mobile, depending as far as the carriers for that. Mostly, for all the new activations, I think everything in the underlying network's AT&T. So that's the deal with them. But the Iris is what they call the phone?
2: Yeah, this is a flip phone, supposed to be like a smartphone. You'd be able to use it with data internet service and...
1: An affordable, senior-friendly 4G LTE device, large dual screens, which you don't care about, a tactile backlit keypad, you don't care about that either, a 5MP camera, you won't be taking any pictures. All right, so let's see. No frills, low distraction, mobile experience without sacrificing essential connectivity. So they've simplified the interface, but what I'd like to know, as far as accessible, I know they talk about it being hearing aid compatible, but I'd want to check first to see, is this very accessible if you can't see the darn thing?
2: That's what I'm wondering, because it says it has talkback feature, but...
1: Well, yeah, most operating systems are going to give you that, but
2: I want to be able to do things like I'd want to set up the application to see, to scan, and read, and then I'd want to listen to music and stuff. You know, listen to your show and that.
1: Well, it's an operating system called KAI. And it says it's got specific tools to navigate, so the blind can navigate independently. You know, there's a built-in screen reader, but so everybody else has that too. They've got an accessibility suite that's downloadable, and that includes a number of tools. And so the other thing that, I guess one thing that's nice is it is tactile. So there are, there are backlit keys. Now, you don't care that they're backlit or that they're high contrast, but you do care that they're tactile. And the 5 key has a raised dot, which makes things easier as far as that goes. Consumer Wireless, they used to have physical stores. I don't know if they still do.
2: it's funny. I was talking to the lady and the toner is like, you don't have any stores where you have. They sell their phones out of Target and that.
1: Yeah.
2: And
1: no, they have several. They have several physical stores. All right.
2: She said the closest one to me was in Wisconsin.
1: Oh, nice.
2: I thought that was pretty funny.
1: Yeah, that's a little bit of a drive. That's weird that they don't have anything in the Chicago area at all. Now, a lot of times, like you say, Target, you mentioned Target, Walmart as well. The problem there is you usually don't have anybody in those departments who know what they're doing.
2: Right.
1: You might as well tell them to bark at the moon.
2: They're like, here, buy the phone and Google will figure it out yourself.
1: Right. Well, exactly. Because what they're basically saying is, because I can't. Yeah, well, that's an...
2: Go to Target. They can help you with anything you need with your phone.
1: Yeah, right. Yeah, absolutely right. And they're going to solve the grand unified theory, too. Now, hopefully somebody listening has tried one of these Iris phone. It's cheap enough, that's for sure.
2: Exactly. Versus a smartphone. That's what I was wondering. Could it do everything a smartphone and... I wouldn't want to be wasting my money on something that was limited service and stuff.
1: No, I don't think it would. I mean, it's got an operating system. I assume it's got a browser. You don't really care that it... Now, part of it is they've got several different Iris models. You've got the Iris Connect. You've got the Iris Connect 2. I know with the Iris Connect 2, they claim it's a full-featured smartphone. So, you know, as far as the Iris Easy Flip or the Flip 2, I don't know. You know, I think that that the Flips are probably... You get a basic web browser of sorts, but it's not going to be able to download apps and all that because it doesn't have the operating system to do that. So, you know, if you're really wanting streaming video and doing a lot of web browsing, the Flips are probably not your first choice. So
2: the Flip, is that the $100 phone?
1: You know, I'd have to price them. Yeah, and you also don't want something where, you know, you have to have a contract. Because, you know, you'll see them sometimes, they'll say $11 now. Yeah, well, wait till you see the contract.
2: They don't have contracts.
1: Well, I have some. Let's see. Not that you'd want the Easy Flip because it won't do what you need it to do. But
2: The more expensive one, must be EasyGo or something. They said it couldn't actually do everything right now.
1: Right. I would think Iris Connect 2 would be the way to go. But let's see how much that would...
2: I was thinking of the $99 phone. No, well, the Flip.
1: Yeah, well, I'm not sure the Flips will do what you want. It's a problem. The Iris Connect 2, I see what Consumer Cellular are doing. They're kind of financing them for you, like $5 a month. You pay $29, then you pay $5 a month. But the phone actually costs $149, but they'll do it at a $5 a month plan. So that's how that works.
2: Okay.
1: But
2: and the phone is like $99 and...
1: Well, you know, right, but I don't think from what I can tell, and, you know, we're doing this on the phone together, so I haven't done a lot of in-depth research, but from what I can tell, I don't think I'd do a flipped. I'd do a Connect and probably a Connect 2. But I want somebody who has actually used one to call us. And if not tonight, tomorrow night would be fine because we want to know. So the Iris Connect 2, which is... Android-based, meaning you'll get all the apps you want. You see, those are the magic words. You want something that's going to be either an iOS or an Android because that's what all the apps are native to.
2: Yeah, because then you can go portals and...
1: Whatever.
2: Apps,
1: but yeah, so that's what you want to do. But hopefully someone will call us back and you will hear Genie's Afraid of the Dark next.
2: Okay, and as far as your bug bites and stuff,
1: yeah,
2: I remember Kimberly told you to use Vicks Vapor Rub. Have you tried that?
1: Yeah.
2: Because that does work. It smells bad, but it works for the bugs. It keeps them, they can't stand that stuff.
1: Yeah, I did try it with limited success. But, of course, then again, I was pretty badly bitten when I tried. So I'll give it another go. And these things that John ordered, I'll plug them in, too. So we'll see. All right, thanks. Appreciate it.
2: Okay, and right. Lanacane for this.
1: Yes, lanacane is pretty good. Nothing's perfect, but yes, and thanks for the suggestions. Appreciate it.
2: All right,
1: so yes, everybody wants to hear Genie's Afraid of the Dark. It's not supposed to be a comedy record, but it sure is when you hear the Porter Wagoner soliloquy, and it coming up on WGN Radio.

0: Jeannie was always afraid of the dark, and we never could understand why. 'Cause we looked after Jeannie with the very best of care, because Jeannie was our only child. Perhaps it was death that she was so afraid of, 'cause it took her one dark, stormy night. I think we always knew that we'd never see Jeannie grown, 'cause it seemed she was destined to die. But on Jeannie's grave, we placed an eternal flame that glows and never loses its spark.
1: Yes, they lit the coffin. All right, so there you have Jeannie's Afraid of the Dark, and Dolly Parton actually wrote it. All right, so that was Dolly Parton and Porter Wagoner with their heartfelt Jeannie's Afraid of the Dark. Yeah, thank God I never actually had to backsell that, because I could not do it with a straight face. Could not have happened. All right, Ralph in Rockford, you're going to close out the show. We got about 4 minutes. What's up, Ralph?
2: Yeah, thank you. I thought Jeannie was afraid of buying the wrong phone, you know.
1: I don't know what Jeannie was afraid of, but I can't imagine what Dolly was thinking about. And the word is she didn't do drugs, so I don't know.
2: Well, I tell you one thing. I made up my mind to roll with the flow and call Wally. Okay, all right. So, no, that was wonderful, the Charlie Rich. That was the third of my favorite artists that you played in the last 2 days, so I have to mention that too. But before we go back to music, I just wanted to thank WGN for this superb weather report between 6 and 7 last night. Yeah, that was wonderful. That was just great. It went on, and believe it or not, even in, I think it was Algonquin, had 1.6 inches in 20 minutes.
1: Wow.
2: Now, that's almost like a record. And, of course, there you get these flash floods, you know. And, they can be very dangerous. People think, you know, they measure the water there, but if you drive through it and it says don't drive here, you can get into a sinkhole.
1: No, it's not that. You'll be taken away. This is very common where we are in Globe. And in fact, we had an entire community that the only way to get there was to cross a creek. And when the creek would rise, people would die every year. Finally, last year they built a bridge. But it took a lot of deaths, because you kind of underestimate what that water is or what it can do. Of course. So we live with that.
2: Yeah, well, but I mean, they have. This is a terrible way to die if you have a car and get into a sinkhole, because you cannot get out.
1: Well, in most cases, it isn't. Usually, flash flooding won't be a sinkhole, but you'll be dead, deader than dead. And now, whether it's a bad way to die, I've heard mixed reaction to that, but nobody's been back to tell us. So bottom line is we don't know. But yes, it would be absolutely horrible. So there you have it.
2: Okay, well, and again, I want to thank you yesterday for playing Freddie Hart, Easy Loving.
1: Somebody
2: requested it.
1: Yes, that's exactly right. That's the only reason I played it. Yes. I was hoping they wanted Wade Fleming's Easy Loving. Different song, same title, but anyway.
2: All right. Well, anyway, we only have 1 minute now, so I better let you get back to your show, you know.
1: Yeah, whatever it is. Call me tomorrow night. We'll talk again.
2: Yeah.
1: Okay, thanks.
2: Yeah, I'll call you tomorrow night.
1: Okay, thanks. Appreciate it. All right. So on that note, we'll call it a wrap, and we'll thank Adam for keeping us on the air and John for screening your calls. But above all, you know the deal. I thank you for calling. That's what makes the show a pleasure to do. So 21 hours from now, we'll reconvene, and I hope to hear from you. I'm Raleigh James. It's WGN Radio. This is a replay of the Wednesday night, June 24th, WGN show. We started right at 10. If you don't hear yourself on it, it's because you didn't call, and I hope you'll rectify that soon. We're live Monday through Thursday.

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0: 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I'm Raleigh James. 3 hours to spend together. I hope you'll join me. 888-876-5593. If it's on your mind, I'll make sure it's on mine. And mosquitoes are usually on my mind, given the fact that, of course, I'm highly allergic to them, and I've always said that they can find me in a crowd. Well, it turns out the latest research says, yeah, that's because I've got type O blood. Now, of course, I realize this is the most prevalent blood type on the planet, but nonetheless, yeah, you are much more likely to be bitten by mosquitoes if you're type O than if you're A. A, by the way, is the least, and then B and AB are somewhere in the middle there. But by a far, far margin, type O are bitten more often. Yeah, at least they notice it. And so that's the deal there. Now, as to why, who knows? But the researchers said this is part of the mystery. Carbon dioxide output, body odor, skin microbiome differences also come into play. But I've tried everything. That's right. I'm practically wearing citronella. And this is not to mention, of course, the no-see-ums that attack me at the Scottsdale studio. Here in Globe, not as much, fortunately. But, however, John, of course, read something online, one of those ads, for the guaranteed no-see-um gnat and possibly mosquito repellent. And it's one of these deals that you plug in the wall and it's, I don't know, got some attractive light. The bottom line is it's just like a sticky piece of tape, near as I can tell, but I'll keep you posted. But what's interesting is the first year that the commercial electric bug zapper was patented, 1934. And we haven't done much more since then. And yes, we also have animated short films from 1912 on how the mosquito operates. I guarantee you we still don't know. And the Royal Navy, meanwhile, has christened 12 ships the Mosquito, the HMS Mosquito. Just lovely. All right, so 888-876-5593. And yes, I do realize that mosquitoes are the world's number one killer because of the diseases they transmit, but in some places more than others. Okay, so with that in mind, we will kick it off. I always say we defer to first-time callers, and I will do that right now. And then we'll get to Fred in Huntsville and find out about his trip to Chicago. But Lisa is in Joliet. So Lisa, welcome to WGN Radio.
1: Hi, Raleigh.
0: Thanks for calling.
1: Oh, you're welcome. Sorry to hear about the mosquitoes.
0: Yeah.
1: I do have two requests this evening.
0: Okay.
1: All I do is think about you by Tammy Terrell.
0: Oh, okay, sure. That's a good choice.
1: I love it.
0: Okay.
1: And You're Still on My Mind by The Byrds from Sweetheart of the Rodeo.
0: Wow. Okay. Let me get that down. I just erased the entire page. So I can't believe I did this. So we're gonna have to start over. It was nnothing about Tammy, believe me. All right. So Tammy Terrell, what are we playing again?
1: All I Do Is Think About You.
0: Yeah, right. Is Think About You. I should write your name down next so when I play them, I'll actually remember who requested them. All right. And the other one is?
1: You're Still on My Mind by The Byrds from Sweetheart of the Rodeo.
0: Okay. All right. All right.
1: And Raleigh, I started your book, and I'm telling you, it's a journey back to graduate school because I'm a retired therapist.
0: Oh.
1: And we studied and studied the psychotherapist you mentioned in your book.
0: Yeah.
1: And I was just having all these flashbacks of commuting back and forth, working full time, and memorizing the psychotherapist and all of that.
0: Oh, man. Well, see, I just got to read them and enjoy them. I didn't have to memorize anything, and by reading the book, you'll know that I didn't.
1: They were ingrained in us, and it's funny because my one niece would do flashcards with me, and the other niece, who's now an anesthesiologist in Texas, she would tutor me for graduate level statistics to be a therapist.
0: Oh, wow.
1: So, anyway, I'm enjoying your book. You are truly a savant. I mean, between the music, your life experiences, I'm just like, I'm on fire.
0: Oh, well, that's so very kind of you, and I'm so delighted you called. So I assume one of the things you studied was good old Maxwell Maltz and psycho-cybernetics. And,
1: yeah,
0: it's interesting. I remember when that came out in 1960, I read that and just loved it. Have had it ever since. And I didn't know that they were teaching him, though. That's interesting.
1: Yes. As a matter of fact, where I attended graduate school, it was very, very based in psychodynamic therapy and also Adlerian therapy. We had an Adlerian professor. So, yeah, a lot, just very interesting. And I'm sitting and I'm reading, and I'm like, oh my gosh, this is graduate school.
0: Oh, God. Well, so, hopefully it won't make you think too much of school and you'll just have a good time.
1: No, I am, trust me, I'm enjoying it. And I'm also enjoying, you know, the knowledge you share with all of us. I love music. I grew up with older siblings. I'm the youngest of 12.
0: Wow, 12? 12? Your poor mother. This woman must have been very tired by the time you were growing up.
1: Yeah.
0: Oh, my God.
1: So my oldest sibling will be turning 89, and
0: oh, wow.
1: I'm 65. So there you have it, as you would say.
0: I cannot imagine being the 12th. And like your poor mother by that time, but I guess by that time she made all the mistakes she was going to make on your older siblings. But my God, didn't she know what was causing it? That's just amazing.
1: My older siblings, they were, I mean, it was like different ones influenced me in different ways.
0: Yeah.
1: I mean, whether it was musically or just, you know, facts of life, whatever. I have a brother, he was a chiropractor and like a neuropath, and he was like my father, and I miss him dearly. He passed away a few years ago, and he was a huge influence with music. I mean, huge. So, I mean, everything from Mario Lanza was in our house, down to the Beatles. That's why I'm into, like, the music from the 60s. And it's, yeah.
0: All right. Well, that's great. No, that's wonderful.
1: All right.
0: All right. Well, I will do it.
1: All right. And I don't want to hold up your line any longer, but keep on rocking. I'm really enjoying your show. And my chihuahua Bruno is with me.
0: Oh.
1: He enjoys it along with me.
0: Oh, wow. Well, a big arf to Bruno. That's so nice.
1: All right. Well, have a good evening.
0: Right.
1: And I'll be calling in again. And
0: I hope you don't mind.
1: I do email you periodically.
0: Yes. And I hope you don't mind if sometimes I don't see him, because I just got a phone call today. I got a phone call today from a very good friend, and he said, you didn't answer my email last month. And I'm like, what email? You know, so if I don't answer, I didn't see it. But I'm looking forward to your next call.
1: All right. Take care.
0: Thanks.
1: God bless.
0: Appreciate it. Yeah, you too.
1: Bye-bye.
0: All right. So how about that? Tammy Terrell. Gotta love that. All right. So 888-876-5593-8888. Raleigh. Fred is back from his trip to Chicago. Fred, welcome back to WGN Radio.
2: The main thing is it did not rain during our trip, except for a little rain during breakfast on Sunday. The baseball games were not rained out.
0: Great.
2: That's really the most important thing. We ate at a lot of good restaurants.
0: Good.
2: Giordano's, La Briola. We went there twice for lunch and dinner.
0: Good.
2: Saturday night at Hampton Social. Got to see all the pretty girls at Hampton Social.
0: Okay.
2: We ate at three places for breakfast. Yolk, Sunnyside, and Egg Harbor.
0: Okay.
2: And all the restaurants in Chicago were good.
0: Excellent. Excellent. So now, there you are in Huntsville. What brought you to Chicago? Why'd you come?
2: Well, the Big League Tours.
0: Oh, okay.
2: Big League Tours planned the trip for us.
0: Okay.
2: That's why we stayed at the Midtown Marriott.
0: Okay.
2: We flew it. It was a 1.5 hour flight from Chicago, direct flight from Huntsville to Chicago. And Friday night, it was over a 2 hour Uber from the airport to the hotel.
0: Okay.
2: The Uber was longer than the flight.
0: Yeah, that's absolutely true. Yeah, that'll happen. So I'm looking up big league tours, and you can go a number of places, including Japan. So what caused you to say, "Hey, Chicago's my location"?
2: Well, because we've always wanted to go to Wrigley Field.
0: All right,
2: we got a tour of Wrigley Field.
0: All right,
2: that's why. I mean, Wrigley Field. I mean, you have to go there if you're a baseball fan.
0: Yeah. And you got premium seating on the tour, too. So that's nice.
2: Yes.
0: All right. Mm-hmm. Well, good.
2: It was good. We really enjoyed it. And we went to Weber's Restaurant, too.
0: Yeah, okay.
2: That was good. My wife had fried shrimp, and I had a rack of ribs. Oh, it was good.
0: Excellent. Well, glad you took some of our suggestions, because we had everybody calling in for you.
2: Yes, we did.
0: Good.
2: And I wrote down your suggestions.
0: Good.
2: And that's what we based where we went to.
0: Well,
2: your suggestions. And Monday we went to the Chicago Institute of Art, and we took a river and lake cruise also.
0: Good.
2: On our off day.
0: Excellent. Well, good. I'm glad you had a good time, and I hope you'll come back.
2: We did. It was a nice. We had a really good time. We enjoyed ourselves, and we're so happy it didn't rain.
0: Yeah.
2: If it rains in baseball games, there's no rain checks.
0: No, absolutely. And, of course, just after you left came some tornadoes, so you just timed it perfectly.
2: Yeah, we really got lucky. We were grateful for that. There was still rain from Thursday night on Friday.
0: Well, good. Good. I'm glad you checked in.
2: You know, I wanted to. You know, I've listened to you for 30 years.
0: And I appreciate it.
2: Of course I'm going to check in.
0: Yeah, right. Back from the WBHP Huntsville days.
2: Yes.
0: Uh-huh. Mm-hmm. Great. Well, love having you, and great to hear from you, Fred, and keep me posted.
2: Thank you.
0: Thanks. Appreciate it.
2: You're welcome. Okay, bye.
0: Right. So how about that? Yes, all of you chipped in and gave suggestions to Fred, and he took them. So that's wonderful. All right, we'll get back. We've got Brian, we've got Marty, we've got Joe, and we've got room for you, too. But want to mention the Sea Crane Company. Yeah, one of my favorites, as you know. The CC Radio 3, which is the almost everything radio. And they say that because they put Bluetooth in it as well as everything else. And John's got it by his bedside. And I'll tell you what, the speaker is good enough that you will use it as your Bluetooth speaker. It sounds great. But not only that, like everything that Bob Crane has developed, it has terrific reception. AM and FM. You're just not going to beat it. But in addition, of course, it's got the weather band and the weather alert, so you'll get all the emergency notifications. And it's got a clock, a timer, a dial light, all the things that you want, all the bells and whistles and presets, of course, and digital. But you can fine-tune as well, which is really nice to have both if you're into tuning. Separate bass and treble controls, so you can your perfect pitch, whatever it is that you want it to sound like, it will. It runs on the included power cord, but if you put a set of batteries in there, you'll get over 170 hours at regular volume, and that is pretty amazing. 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I think you'll be impressed. I certainly am. You tell them Raleigh sent you from WGN Radio.

0: WGN Radio. I'm Riley James. So Fran's a bit under the weather tonight. She said, play something funny. And the first thing I thought of was,
1: Jeremiah Peabody's polyunsaturated, quick, resolving, fast, acting, pleasant, tasting, green and purple fields.
0: Does it get better than that, really? All right, yes, actually it does. And this is before the benefit of all the television commercials advertising God knows what. But yeah, so a little Jeremiah Peabody's will do somebody good. So first a single Ray had on Mercury, by the way, and the first charter he had on the Billboard Hot 100. Yeah, and it was the longest title ever until some Dutch record displaced it. But that's the deal. All right, so more to come right after the news right here on WGN Radio.
2: And now for the news, we take you to the White House. Mr. President, have you any statement regarding Watergate?
3: Mama poo, mama sigh, mama poo, poo, sigh.
2: How would you describe the Watergate incident? Mr. President, what were you doing at the time the incident took place? And how do you feel about it now?
4: Here I am, stuck in the middle.
2: Mr. President, what will your position be from now on?
5: No more, Mr. Nice Guy. No more, Mr. Clean.
2: This is 1973. What will you be saying at election time in 1976?
6: It's been three.
2: Just arriving is the First Lady. How would you describe the President?
7: She's a free and gentle flower, growing wild.
2: With me now is John Snitchell. And Mr. Snitchell, who do you believe was responsible for Watergate?
8: Cisco Kid!
2: In a phone call, Mrs. Snitchell had this to say.
9: He's the funkiest worm in the world.
2: Here with me is John Bean. Sir, how do you think the president will wind up at the end of all this?
10: Reeling in the years, stowing away the time.
2: Mr. President, what do you feel you have going in your favor?
11: I knew Jesus before he was a superstar.
2: Have you any final message for the American people?
12: You are the sunshine of
0: WGN Radio. I'm Raleigh James. And yes, Dickie Goodman. It was actually Isaac we were talking about Watergate and Watergate records. I said, have you heard Watergate? Dickie Goodman. And he hadn't, so now he has. And I guess that qualifies as humor because John said, well, cheer Fran up. Just play funny stuff. And, you know, I thought that was going to be so easy. But as you probably know, I changed computers this week, changed it all out. And so there's a lot of files that aren't on this. And the first few things that I thought of are just absolutely MIA. But I'm sure I can come up with more make Fran smile. In fact, Fran is joining us. All right. So, Fran, let's see here. Welcome back to WGN Radio.
13: Thank you so much, Raleigh. I haven't heard that Watergate thing in years.
0: Oh, I know. And yeah, there were a couple things in it that did make me laugh. I'd forgotten about how good it was.
13: Yeah, it's weird. Like, there's certain songs I can't hear without thinking about Flying Saucer because that. Here I go reeling, you know, and I think,
0: uh-huh. Oh, exactly. Exactly. Yeah.
13: Or, you know, there are some other ones from that, and every time I, you know, hear one of them, I think, you know, that was Smiley Lewis.
0: Oh, I know. My favorite was the follow-up, of course, you know, Flying Saucer on trial, Buchanan and Goodman on trial, because, of course, they were sued, but they won.
13: That's what I heard.
0: Yeah.
13: I don't know if I've heard that or not. I probably did, and I've just forgotten.
0: Oh, well, then we'll have it on tonight if you don't remember that one. Absolutely.
13: Oh, that's fantastic. Anyway, last night you were talking about Gordon Lightfoot, and yeah, we found the one that left the wreck of the Edmund Fitzgerald.
0: Yeah, I know. See, we were looking for him. Not only does he like it, but he has studied it. He has interpreted it. It is a tome for this guy.
13: I thought he was gonna give us the whole lyric.
0: Yeah,
13: know, or start singing it or something.
0: Yeah, well, it was close. Yes.
13: All I kept thinking was Raleigh. Please don't play.
0: No,
13: it.
0: Oh no, there Please. There was no no. There's not a chance. Absolutely not a chance. So
13: I didn't think so, but you know, I mean, we all like what we like, and that reminds me. I love Mr. Dine Lee Sad.
0: Yeah,
13: and I mean, I had almost a broken friendship over that.
0: Really?
13: This guy I knew. Well, this guy I knew said, you know, because the song came on, we were going somewhere, and the song came on the radio, and I said, turn that off. I love that song. And he said, you like that song? And I said, yeah, I do. Why? And he said, I always thought you had taste. And I said, well, just because my taste isn't your taste.
0: Right, right, exactly.
13: And I mean, you know, he just really got, you know, God, that is such a stupid song. And I said, well, I don't care what you think. I like it.
0: That's all that matters.
13: So I said, you like, yeah. And I said, you like some songs I can't stand. And I never give you any problem about it. So, you know, I just say I don't like it or something. I don't know why people get so, they get really personal about if you don't like the songs they like.
0: Well, you know, why should it surprise us? Look at what wars have been fought over since the beginning of time. You know, if you don't agree with the next guy's philosophy, you're in deep trouble.
13: Oh, believe me, I know that. I know how that goes, yes.
0: Yeah.
13: But, and I've been guilty of it myself. I go, oh, God, how can they like that?
0: No,
13: but
0: I'm sorry.
13: I usually, you know.
0: Yeah, no,
13: When I was a kid, I had my closet records, the records that I would hide in my closet because I didn't want certain friends to know I listened to that stuff. And, you know, that was so stupid. Later on, I just thought, I like what I like, and if people don't like it, you know what they can do about it.
0: Exactly. Exactly. Well, you know, there's not that many good things in life, so you never question the good things. If those are the songs that take you where you want to go, that's all that matters.
13: Right. And, I saw Gordon Lightfoot in concert.
0: What caused that?
13: And
0: did you get lost? Was it a wrong turn on the freeway?
13: No. No. Why she did this, I don't know, but my mother, for my birthday, of all things, took me to see Gordon Lightfoot. And because I had one Gordon Lightfoot album, I think she thought that I wanted to go see him, and he wasn't there. And anyway, he is the coldest. I mean, he was rude to the audience.
0: Really?
13: Just a very cold affect, you know, coming off of him. And he was doing that auctioneer song, you know, and and people usually want to clap to it and that sort of thing. And so he says to everybody, well, this next song, you're going to want to stomp and clap and so on and so forth. And then he says, don't.
0: Oh.
13: Like that, you know, just don't.
0: That's interesting.
13: And, yeah, and it's like, okay, you know, I've sung in public, and it does sometimes throw people off because people are clapping on the downbeat or, you know, whatever. I mean, not all people got rhythm, but.
0: right, exactly.
13: But you just have to, you're there for the audience. At least that's my.
0: Yeah,
13: you know, that's my feeling about it. You're there for the audience, and if they throw things off a little bit by clapping, or, you know, they're there to have fun.
0: Right, and they paid the money. That's why I'll forever respect people like James Brown, who, you know, no matter what, he was always cognizant of people paid money to see me, and I will do the best possible show. And he would fine his band members if there were any problems. It was just, he was manic about that. So, okay, I got something. It's not long, and I'm not playing all of the bit, but you mentioned the wreck of the Edmund Fitzgerald. So, Tim Hawkins, are you familiar with him?
13: Name sounds familiar.
0: Yeah, he's a comedian, and he did a bit on Song Sung in One Verse.
6: Hey, right there, that's it. I think the longest song ever was, of course, by a Canadian. His name was Gordon Lightfoot. And I know. It was like, he had this song called The Wreck of the Edmund Fitzgerald. And it was just a beating. It was like, took up 2 8-tracks. You know, my dad had, it's just, oh, wow. I'm going to try this. I'm going to do the whole Wreck of the Edmund Fitzgerald song in one verse. Here you go.

0: There you go.
1: Oh, that is hilarious. Oh, there was a Guess Who song, and it was on the slip of something I had, and it was, they did not like Gordon Lightfoot at all. I was trying to think of what the name of that song was, but they were basically, the whole song is putting down his pretentiousness and so forth. I mean, I don't know whether the song, I think it's on the slip of These Eyes, or, you know, it's on the slip of one of the hits.
0: Okay.
1: But if you ever get a chance to, if you like them at all, if you ever get a chance to listen to that, it's funny because, I mean, you know exactly who they're, you know. Well, they do say, I think it might be even called Lightfoot.
0: Oh, this is funny. No, I've got some of their early stuff where they were chatting, the expressions and all that, but I'm looking for, I just looked up in a database. You think it was like These Eyes or something? What do you think was the flip off?
1: I can't remember because I had a lot of their stuff.
0: Yes, Lightfoot. It's the flip of These Eyes is called Lightfoot. All right, well, you know well, we got to hear this. So we will hear that next.
1: Okay.
0: That's all great. Right. All right. Good deal. Well, I'm glad you're laughing.
1: It always cheers me up so much to talk with you. I really appreciate that.
0: That's so nice. So. Well, it is really good to hear from you. I read your email, and I will answer it. And I thought, John and I both said, we got to play some comedy stuff tonight. So we are.
1: I thank you and John. I appreciate it so much.
0: You betcha. All right. Well, Lightfoot will be coming up next. Okay. Thanks.
1: Okay, thank you.
0: Yeah, I can't even imagine. So we will find out right after this on WGN Radio.

foot, Edwardian, subtly striped. His hair blondish and poetic. He is less than vinyl perfect. His foot is a precise anchor for the husk and vibrance of his voice.

0: Interesting. All right, yes, I'd like to know what was on their mind, too, but nice that they mentioned Charlie McCoy early on in the song. All right, so that's Lightfoot, that's Guess Who, that's the that's Flipside, that hadn't gotten much airplay, but maybe it should have, I'm not sure. All right, so, yeah, I'm sure there's a story there, and wouldn't we love to know it? All right, so we've got Marty in Whiting. Marty, welcome back to WGN Radio. What's going on tonight?
1: Good evening, Raleigh. First time caller this week.
0: Are you all right? I'll take it.
1: Hey, your first caller, that lady.
0: Yes, Lisa.
1: Reminded me, Lisa, yes, Lisa. Because anybody that goes to a psychiatrist should have their head examined, Raleigh.
0: Yeah, right, right, yeah. Yeah, there's actually a psychiatrist in San Francisco who wrote a book under a nom de plume. It was called The Shrinking Psychiatrist, and it was hilarious. I remember the first part was he said, you know, people go into psychiatry, the study of the mind, mostly their own. And I thought, yep, I'm going to like this.
1: Well, the reason I'm calling last night, do you remember last week? I requested the Nat King Cole song.
0: Yes, and that's right. And then we had the writer of the article call us.
1: Yeah. Well, I tried to, last night listening to you, two different people brought that song up.
0: Uh-huh.
1: And then you had another first-time caller, a female, last night. She brought up the song. And then that same night last week, you played the Billy Crash Craddock song.
0: Yeah, rub
1: She'd
0: it
1: never
0: in.
1: Heard that before, and
0: yeah.
1: She brought that up.
0: Yeah.
1: I thought, boy, this is very ironic. So I tried to look in my phone book. It was an old phone book. Al lives in Dyer, not
0: uh-huh.
1: probably 10 miles away from Whiting.
0: Uh-huh.
1: Well, his number wasn't in the phone book. I thought, I'm going to give him a call. But, yeah, I thought that song has gained legs.
0: Yeah. Oh, it's a wonderful song. I mean, it truly is just the best. Love it, love it, love it. So what else do you want? What else
1: it.
0: Do you want to request, since you seem to have taste that is a hit with the audience?
1: Nothing off the top of my mind, but a couple of nights ago, do you remember this song? I think it was a pop song. I Don't Like Spiders and Snakes.
0: Well, of course.
1: Remember
0: yeah,
1: that
0: Jim
1: song?
0: Jim Stafford, of course.
1: Okay. I'd like to hear that if you don't mind playing. Is that something in your realm?
0: Yeah, I don't mind that, actually. So, sure, I'll do that. We're going to write this down so we know that it is
1: Jim Stafford, huh?
0: Yeah, he wrote it. He wrote it with David Bellamy of the Bellamy Brothers, actually. And that was a 1974 hit. It was actually on Polydor. Yeah.
1: Hmm.
0: And, yeah, I don't like spiders and snakes. Yeah, right. So, all right. So,
1: yeah, whatever
0: sure.
1: I was listening to a couple of days ago, a couple of nights, they just played a snippet of it. I mean, I haven't heard that song, God, 40 years maybe, and I'm 63, but brought back memories of being in junior high, riding the bus to school.
0: Wow.
1: And hearing that on the radio.
0: Wow. Well, I think one of the best things he ever did was My Girl Bill. Showed the importance of a comma. Are you not familiar?
1: I've never heard that one.
0: You've never heard My Girl Bill? Oh, well, that as far as I'm concerned, that qualifies as a comedy record, so I'll play that next. And you'll see what I mean about the importance of a comma.
1: Okay. I always record anything that you play for me when I request it.
0: All
1: so
0: right.
1: I'll get ready.
0: Yeah,
1: you
0: will
1: record it.
0: You will absolutely like this. I guess nobody plays it anymore. I guess. Yeah, nobody plays this anymore, but I will be happy to. My Girl Bill. All right, coming up.
1: Okay.
0: Thanks. Appreciate it.
1: Okay, thanks.
0: All right.
1: Bye.
0: Yeah, the importance of a comma. And there's many other fine examples of that, the importance of a comma. So we'll leave it there and see what Robert in Chicago wants to hear. Welcome back to WGN Radio.
2: Oh, thanks, Raleigh. You know what? I was also, first I was going to talk about Buchanan, a couple other things, but I was thinking of a lot of other novelty tunes. There was one, remember, the leader of the laundromat?
0: Oh, of course, the Detergents.
2: One.
0: Yeah, that was actually Ron Dante. Yeah, the guy who was also the Archies. Yeah, that's right. My folks were always putting her down because the laundry came back brown. Yeah, over there was my baby, and over there was my baby. And yeah, I know. Yeah, so you'd like to hear Leader of the Laundromat? All right. I could do that.
2: Who's that banging on the piano?
0: Yeah. I don't know. Yeah. All right. Yeah. All right.
2: There's so many of them. Oh, and another one by
0: Uh-oh, your phone is dying on you. So speak right into it, and let's see if we can hear more than a half a sentence.
2: Oh, yeah, I know. I need a new cell phone.
0: Okay, so what else besides Leader of the Laundromat? What else?
2: Okay, oh, I thought of another one by Dickie Goodman. Remember the Touchables they did?
0: Oh, sure, absolutely. Absolutely. Yeah. Absolutely.
2: Yeah,
0: okay.
2: Yeah.
0: Yeah. Yeah, that was, and yeah. I definitely want to play Buchanan and Goodman on trial for Fran, because that was my favorite because it was so true. All right.
2: Oh, yeah. Yeah. Yeah. And they had another one, too.
0: They had dozens.
2: It was like a follow-up to The Flying Saucer. I think it was called The Flying Saucer Goes West.
0: Yeah, they had a number of them because, you know, they were doing it themselves, basically. And then after Buchanan decided it wasn't for him, Dickie Goodman did it for many years. So until he took his own life, sadly.
2: That's right. I remember you saying that quite a while back.
0: Yeah, very sad.
2: Yeah.
0: You just never know. On the Luniverse label, because it was actually originally on the Universe label, and they found out there was one, so Buchanan sat there and wrote an L in front of Universe on every record. It would be the Luniverse.
2: Oh, boy.
0: Yeah. Yeah. And there was the Luniverse Sympharmonic. They did Crazy. They did so many things in such a short period of time. Yeah, Bill Buchanan and Dickie Goodman. The Banana Boat Story and Flying Saucer the Second, Santa and the Satellite, and on and on. But yeah, the Flying
2: Santa
0: Saucer...
2: Santa and the Satellite.
0: Yeah, Flying Saucer Goes West was definitely... That was about 58. All right, I will do it for you, and you've ended the hour. Yeah. Thank you.
2: Okay, I'll let you go because my
0: thanks.
2: Phone...
0: That's right. And and I'll be flogged. So we'll pick it up there after the news right here on WGN Radio.
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4: black denim trousers and motorcycle boots.
5: Look out! They're after us!
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3: Are you Buchanan and Goodman?
7: Yes, we are.
8: Hello, hello again.
3: Well, this is a summons. You're under arrest.
9: This is Don Cameron in court.
10: The trial of Buchanan and Goodman is now in session. Is the district attorney ready?
11: I'm ready. Ready, ready, I'm ready.
10: Call the first witness.
9: And what is your name?
12: The upper call is Beetle, but my real name is Mister.
9: What is your complaint against Buchanan and Goodman?
13: They wouldn't give me a ride in their flying saucer.
10: Call the next witness.
9: Thank you so long.
14: I passed into the jungle.
9: Your Honor, I object. What have you got to say?
14: Woo!
9: Good
10: food. Order in the court. Call the next witness.
9: Aren't you Skinny Dynamo?
15: Yes, it's me and Armin.
10: Buchanan and Goodman, have you anything to say?
16: You ain't nothing but a hound dog.
9: Order.
10: Ladies and gentlemen of the jury, you may leave the room.
17: Meanwhile, back in the jury room.
3: We return you now to the courtroom, where the judge is saying to the jury,
18: Ooli papa cow, papa cow, papa cow, cow.
3: And the jury is saying to the judge,
19: Ooli papa cow, papa cow, papa cow, cow.
10: Ladies and gentlemen of the jury, have you reached a verdict?
20: Yeah.
21: Little, little, little, little.
20: Yeah.
22: We find them not guilty.
0: And on it goes. So, yeah, there you have Buchanan Goodman on trial. I don't know if Fran had heard that or not. And I'd actually promised that I would play My Girl Bill, so that will definitely be the next bumper. Yes, the importance of a comma. All right, so that's where we'll leave that and see what Joe in Orland Park has to say for his bad self. Hello, Joe. Oh, we lost Joe. Well, thanks for trying. Oh, wait a minute. Did I lose everybody? Because I changed the phone system. And I didn't think about warning. Actually, it wasn't the phone system. The phone system said where it was. I changed the internet connection. And I'm not 100% sure. Hopefully it was seamless. We'll about find out with Carl in Riverside. Are you there, Carl? No, I probably blew them all. I should have thought of it. And I'm so sorry. I absolutely should have thought of it. Let's see. We'll see. And I'll bet you Mike and Elmwood Park in there either. Are you, Mike? No, of course not. How could you? Because I blew every line, and that part didn't even occur to me. Adam had mentioned we were having some dropouts, and so I said, well, I'll just, because I've got other connections, I said, I'll just go ahead and call back. Dial it back. But when I dropped the internet, I realized I dropped every call. And so if that's the case, you will have to call back. And I think Mike in Elmwood Park may have done that. So are you there, Mike? No. All right, so what am I doing wrong here? Well, everything, that's right. And I do it like no one's business. All right, Carl has called back, and I think we'll get him this time. Are you there, Carl?
6: Oh, all right. So quick you wouldn't believe it.
0: Oh, well, thank you.
6: Anyway, hey, Raleigh, hope you don't mind me calling. I tuned in. I decided to call a little bit earlier than instead of calling at 12:45. But anywho, I missed the, there was a parody on Gordon Lightfoot?
0: Yes, actually, the Guess Who, the flip side of one of their records was called Lightfoot. And, you'll have to decide if they were kind or or snarky. You know, I'll leave it to you.
6: Well, I heard on this radio station, WGN in Chicago, there was a parody of Michael McDonald from the Doobie Brothers singing Old McDonald Had a Farm.
0: Yeah.
6: Have you heard that?
0: Yeah, absolutely. Yeah, it's on vinyl. Yep.
6: Never. Well, okay, but what I really called about was I told John I saw I don't watch a lot of TV, but, you know, PBS, there's some good stuff there on there, right?
0: Yeah.
6: It was a 2-hour, I guess you call it a bio or biopic on Janice Ian.
0: Okay.
6: And she's still around, and it was kind of interesting.
0: Okay.
6: So there you go.
0: Yeah, absolutely.
6: Society's Child?
0: No, I know exactly all she is, and that was her first thing when she was about 17, and then she did at 17 in the early 70s. So yeah, she was on Epic at that point.
6: Yeah,
0: so,
6: I didn't realize that she did that what 6-7 years later.
0: Yes, exactly.
6: Exactly. Child, right?
0: And it's so funny. I had a boss at CBS Records who will remain nameless, and he had a crush on her. And I said, don't waste your time. And so.
6: Well, she's still around, has a few pounds on her, and her hair is snow white.
0: Really? Okay.
6: Yeah.
0: Okay. Well, yeah.
6: So there you go.
0: She was, I think I've seen some pictures of her. Yeah, she is still around. And, she was a teenage sensation with that Society's Child. But then at 17 was a bona fide hit, you know, as far as that goes.
6: I was around when that came out. And I didn't really realize how controversial it was at the time.
0: Well, see, the interesting part, it supposedly was. But the interesting part is I like a record or I don't, and I didn't like it. So that was the end of that for me. But sure.
6: If you remember, right at the end of the song, Society's Child, is that kind of a strange organ riff. You remember that?
0: Okay.
6: Anyway.
0: You're the one where she, no, I don't want to see you anymore, baby. I can't see you anymore, baby. I can't see you anymore.
6: Yeah.
0: No, I don't want to see you anymore, baby. Yeah, I remember the song only too well.
6: Yeah, and then the organ riff comes in at the end, and that's the end of the song.
0: All right. Okay.
6: Well, anyway, there you go. You win some, you lose some. So.
0: Yeah.
6: I'll have some more interesting material for you next time. But
0: that's absolutely fine. Always good to hear from you. Thanks.
6: Yeah.
0: All right.
6: Okay, thank you, ma'am. Bye-bye.
0: And she's very alive and she's very stable. She married a defense lawyer, Patricia Snyder, in Toronto. Back then that was where you did that. Not in 2003, I think. And at that time you could do that in Canada, but not yet in the U.S. And they're still together. And I think that she was married, actually, to men twice before. But as far as her proclivities, that was always well known. And so I'm glad she came out and had happiness. That's terrific. Good for her. All right. So just because I don't want to hear the song, I wish her the best. All right. So we have Carl calling back. All right. In Chicago, welcome back to WGN Radio.
7: Hi, Raleigh. You sound good as usual.
0: Well, thank you. Sorry for hanging up on everybody. I didn't realize I was going to do that.
7: Yeah. you know, there's a renewed interest in UFOs lately, and you know, that flying saucer part one and part two that they did in the 50s.
0: Yeah.
7: I still get a laugh out of that, and they I didn't realize how that I think that record got to number 3 on the charts.
0: Yeah, and it got them sued. That's why I played Flying Buchanan Goodman on trial, and they won.
7: Oh, so, I didn't know that.
0: Oh yeah. Yeah, that was actually landmark legislation, because you can do that in a parody, and that paved the way for a lot of stuff. But yeah, they were sued all right. So yeah, they did a lot. And then of course Dickie Goodman for many years went on and did his own stuff. So sure, good stuff.
7: Did you ever hear the real story behind the Area 51 and the flying saucer that supposedly they recovered?
0: Oh, yeah. When you say the real story, it depends who you talk to. Remember, I did Coast to Coast for a while in the late 90s. So, I've heard many a story from many a person. And
7: the story that I heard that really made sense was that the Japanese were sending balloon bombs over to the United States, and they sent thousands of them. It was a thing that they were trying to do toward the end of the war. They were getting desperate. And these balloon bombs were made out of tin foil and aluminum and stuff like that. And when they would reach the United States because of the trade winds, they would drop down. And a couple of them actually landed in the United States. And supposedly what happened was one of them landed in a forest on the West Coast. And a child picked it up and was injured by it. I guess it blew up, and the child was injured. And so they brought the child back to make sure it was okay. And they also brought the material that this balloon was made out of, and it was like an aluminum foil kind of a funny thing. And people saw, observers saw what was happening, and they thought that it was an alien. It was a flying saucer that landed, and the little child was an alien, which it wasn't. It was just a child that got burned, and the material that the supposedly the strange material that they had was simply the aluminum and stuff that the balloon bomb was made out of that landed on the ground.
0: Mm-hmm.
7: I don't know if that's similar to what you heard.
0: Well, no, you're kidding. Like I say, there's so many stories it could fill volumes. But the Japanese did send balloons. That part's true as far as that goes. They sent 9,000 of them. And
7: right.
0: It was the jet stream. I don't think they expected it to do quite as well as they... and so there are some who say, well, that's a direct activity, Area 51. There's no direct link there. The project in Japan was Fugo. And the weapon was a 33-foot hydrogen balloon, and it was made out of traditional mulberry bark paper. And so they were built to fly at about 30,000 feet. And when the balloons cooled at night and dropped in altitude, supposedly a barometric sensor would drop sandbag ballast to push the balloon back up. And once all the sandbags were dropped, of course, the mechanism would release it. And the Japanese military wanted to ignite forest fires. And that's what, you know, when you mention about it being in a forest, to cause panic and drain U.S. resources. Well, it didn't exactly do that. And so the Area 51 connection came because of Nellis. And, you know, Nellis had the base in California had also and in Nevada. I had all sorts of things going on. In 1940, it was an Army Air Corps gunnery school, actually. But some might well have drifted to New Mexico. Who knows? But there's no real proof that anything, you know, crashed in what was now Area 51. But what is interesting is there was a media blackout, and not for the reasons you'd think. The reason for the media blackout is they didn't want the Japanese to see the results of their attacks.
7: That's what I heard.
0: Yeah, and so therefore it wasn't like a big secret thing and, oh, we've got these aliens or whatever. It's just, you know, don't let the enemy know. And so the only civilian casualties happened in 1945 in Oregon. There was a Sunday school teacher and 5 children, and the attached bomb detonated when they touched it, and that was the end of them. So that's the only but it was Fugo, and that was it. But no, if you really look into it, you can probably find 37 different stories about what's going on at Area 51. The one thing we do know is there is a military operation. I don't know to what extent it is in effect today, but used to be. Every morning, you'd see the Janets. That was the nickname for the planes because of the way that, you know, the tail was written. But the Janets would fly from the Las Vegas airport, was that McCarran, I think, over to Area 51. And every afternoon, they'd come back. And so we know they were flying personnel there, civilian personnel, actually. But precisely what they were doing, well, you hear everything from, you know, David Adair stories. I don't know that I'd buy any of those, but okay. Lear's, you got a lot of them. So, you know, if Area 51 interests you, there's no shortage of stories. I still have a front license plate from Nevada that says Area 51. So I get a kick out of it, but I don't...
1: And the Air Force did a lot of test aircraft. They did the SR-71 Blackbird, and that was supposed to be top secret.
0: Right.
1: But it was so powerful and it was so noisy, and it would break the sound barrier and do a lot of damage. And again, when people saw that, because it was supposed to be a secret, they were trying to figure out what in the world could that be, a 2,000 mile an hour airplane back right. in the 60s?
0: It was the mid 60s. That was Lockheed. Yes, I remember those, and they did a number of recon missions actually when we got involved more heavily into Vietnam as far as that goes. But yes, 66 and stuff. They were doing that, and then of course all the military tests they did in New Mexico and the area where my radio stations are, where I'm sitting right now. We're downwinders, and so the government actually has an office here where if you have one of like 22 kind of cancers and can show you were here on the right dates, they just write you a check.
1: Huh.
0: So yeah.
1: Yep. Well, so if you get a chance to play the Flying Saucer, because it gives me a laugh every time I hear it,
0: well,
1: and
0: I'm
1: glad you're sounding real good.
0: Oh, thank you. I probably won't tonight, but I will, because I did On Trial and I did Water Great, but I probably will tomorrow night. And somebody has the Touchables, which, of course, is Dickie Goodman later. So I'll certainly add, let me write this down on my sheet of paper so I won't forget it, that Carl wants to hear Flying Saucer. Part one. You want to hear part one and two? No,
1: you know what? They never play part two. Part two is shorter, but it's still pretty funny.
0: Okay. Well, it's flip side of the record. All right. Flying Saucer. Okay. We'll do it.
1: Raleigh, take care.
0: Thanks for calling. Appreciate
1: it.
0: All right. So, and Carl is in Chicago. Let me write that down, too. All right. Now, watch, I'll lose the paper. All right. So, now, what are we doing? We're doing something. Actually, I think we're doing this right about now, and then we'll get My Girl Bill coming up on WGN Radio.
14: Bill walked me to my door last night, and he said, "Before I go, there's something about our love affair that I have a right to know." I said, "Let's not stand out here like this. What would the neighbors think? Why don't we just step inside and I'll fix us both a drink?"

William's hands were shaking as he took his glass of wine. And I could see we both felt the same. And when his eyes met mine, I said, who we love

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She doesn't want to see your face, and she wishes you were dead. Now I know we both love her,

0: WGN Radio, I'm Raleigh James. So there you have it, Jim Stafford, 1974, My Girl Bill, The Importance of a Comma. He wrote it, was a Phil Gernhardt record, and Phil was an interesting guy all the way around. The Royal Guardsman was him, Lobo, like you mentioned, Jim Stafford. Also, I guess his biggest claim to fame was early in life. He produced the Maurice Williams and the Zodiacs Stay, as far as that goes. So, but man, he was a head case in so many other ways. So, all right, let's see what else is going on. 888-876-5593. Mike in Elmwood Park. We'll try it again. All right, Mike.
1: Yeah, you ever heard that tune by Napoleon IV, They're Coming to Take Me Away?
0: That's Napoleon the 14th. Yes, remember when you ran away and I got on my knees and begged you not to leave because I'd go berserk? Yes, I know every word.
1: I think it was a.k.a. Jerry Samuels, I believe.
0: Jerry Samuels. Yes, he's no longer with us. He was in Philadelphia for years, and he was a recording engineer in New York, and when he did that, and Warner Brothers took it, and of course the flip side was just the song in reverse. But but he did some other stuff, actually, that didn't get a lot of play, although I think Dr. Demento might have played some of it. Things like Split Level Head. Napoleon the 14th.
1: Would that be considered a comedy? No.
0: No. It was a no doubt about it. It was a novelty records. But, Jerry Samuels. I think he died about 3 years ago now. But,
1: I like you playing Buchanan Goodman, because I have a lot of this stuff on an album.
0: Oh, sure. Sure.
1: I mean, it's classic. I mean, you'll never hear that again.
0: Well, you know, it was interesting, just like some of the early Ross Bagdasarian stuff as David Seville, you know, back then, recording capabilities were, you know, as far as much in the way of refinement, not there. So these guys putting it together were absolutely doing it with, you know, spit and tape, as I like to say. And, you know, it was very, very crude. So doing it at all was, you know, took something. And you know, now, of course, anybody can do it. But back then, that was, you know, that was a labor, to say the least.
1: It's good to hear comedy, though, that you're playing in it. It's good to hear that stuff.
0: Yeah.
1: Because nobody else does it. You know, I mean, even the old stuff.
0: Well, you know, I was so sorry when Dr. Demento was no longer syndicated, because I thought that was a great little show. And it was mostly on AOR stations, and I don't know why it fell out of favor. Now, originally in Los Angeles, it was a local show, and so the records we got were a little different. Like, you know, Pico and Sepulveda was like the biggest thing ever. But the national show was really great, too, and it was mostly, like I said, because the first one was on an AOR station in Los Angeles, KMET. It was on public broadcasting before that, but I thought it was great.
1: He was on the loop here.
0: Yeah, that's what I mean. See, perfect thing. That's what I'm saying.
1: Oh, yeah.
0: And I don't know why that fell apart, because to me there was a place for that forever. And you know, Barry Ensign, Dr. Demento was creative enough and had enough material that it wasn't the same old, same old.
1: No.
0: You know, I don't really get why that. And of course, he tried to do it online for years, and frankly, it was a little too pricey for most of us. And then he retired entirely from it last fall. And he's still alive. He's still living in the house in Long Beach, unless he sold it recently. And his wife, who Barry had another love besides the obscure records, he loved trains. And he wound up marrying a gal who worked at Union Station in Los Angeles. And it was a good marriage. They were happy. But she died a couple years ago. And so I really don't know. You know, that's somebody who I've got the number on that famous callback list, and it's now been years. But as far as I know, he's doing all right.
1: Well, that's good. That's good.
0: Yeah.
1: I got you on every night, and I enjoy when you have the repeat on Friday. That's good, too.
0: Okay, good. Well, I'm delighted.
1: It's something for me. My evenings, I like it because my evenings are taken up from 10 to 1, which is okay.
0: Yeah, well, I'm delighted to have you.

0: Thank you. I appreciate it, and I appreciate your show.
1: Okay, talk to you soon, I hope. Thanks.
0: Will do. Bye.
1: All right, so, yeah, Barry is absolutely... He was actually working at a volunteer at KPPC in Pasadena, and he played Transfusion by Nervous Nervous, and one of the L.A. jocks, the obscene Stephen Clean, said, "You have to be demented to play that." And then, you know, Clean and another guy there devised the mythical character Dr. Demento. And that was went into syndication in 74 because it moved over to KMET and was a Sunday night staple. And then Westwood One picked it up. And they did that from 78 to 92. And then I don't know who picked it up. I think someone did something for a while after that. But then it completely went off terrestrial syndication about 2010. And then they were doing it just as an internet thing. But, yeah, I don't get it because I thought that was just a terrific little show. And I didn't think it aged at all. But, yeah, I think he moved to KMET in 1971. And it was a four-hour show. And it was great, I thought. Well, anyway. That was the deal. But yeah, I'll have to find out sometime why did that not continue? Because I've never heard anybody who said, "Gee, well, that was just awful, and I don't want to hear it." I'm sure there were people like that, but for the most part, most of us wax sentimental about that. And Loop, as Mike mentioned, Loop was probably his largest station and he lost that in 2010. You know, as far as that goes, and he had lost KMET. You know, so I don't know. All right, I'll have to try to check that out. All right, I'll put it on the list, the infamous list. 888-876-5593-8888, Raleigh. Brian and Seneca, what's up tonight, Brian?
2: How's it going, Raleigh?
1: Can't complain. What's going on?
2: Okay, well, we'll clear out the stuff that came up during the whole time first. Gordon Lightfoot, of course, is not a singer for every taste, but like Bob Dylan, when he was on his game, he put out some incredible music. A lot of the rest of the time, it's like Bob Dylan. Bob Dylan thinks he's Bob Dylan, and Gordon Lightfoot thought he was Gordon Lightfoot.
1: Okay.
2: And if we're shortening Ocean Disaster songs, and in a way, it's just as well that Gordon Lightfoot left the public eye, because the only hits he was getting was from sinking ships. And
1: yeah.
2: But let's give it a try, remembering that 50 years ago I actually had a singing voice.
1: All right.
2: "Well, ship and crew were tried and true, but the toilets, they were not. Oceanos became a submarine, and on the ocean floor shall rot."
1: All righty, then. Very nice.
2: Okay. Getting away from that and back to Fred and his enjoying his trip to Chicago, including the Weber Grill.
1: Yeah.
2: That's one that I didn't recommend, and I wish I would have thought to recommend it, because it's a wonderful place.
1: Yeah.
2: Now, if you're not familiar with it, the Weber Grill, the restaurants, are owned by the family who invented the Weber Grills. And they still have a little bit of a hand in the Weber Grill Company, but that's mostly owned by Vulture Capital now.
1: Right.
2: But they own the restaurants outright. Now, there's a model of Weber Grill that's 37 inches in diameter.
1: Okay.
2: You can buy a regular enameled one of those for $2,600 if you wanted to throw a nice casual barbecue for
1: $30. Yeah.
2: Or the stainless steel versions are put in the kitchens of the Weber Grill restaurant at their five locations. At River North, Yorktown Center, Schaumburg, Illinois, Indianapolis, Indiana,
1: yes.
2: And there's another Chicago suburb where they're opening one right now.
1: Orland Park.
2: Yeah, here it is, Orland Park.
1: Yep.
2: And if it can possibly be cooked on a Weber Grill, that's the way the Weber Grill restaurant cooks it, and the food is wonderful.
1: That's great.
2: Okay, and the short and easy request I'll squeeze in right now, Little Richard's Rip It Up.
1: Oh, okay. Alrighty, there you go. On specialty, of course. Let me find a sheet again.
2: Yes, and the long and hard-to-find request is the original reason I called. WGN, for many years, employed a gentleman by the name of Peter Nuño.
1: Yes.
2: Peter Nuño was first hired in the early 60s and did both a television and a radio show from 1964 And the radio show, I think, continued till 1999. The TV show definitely did. The TV show was called Charlando, which is Spanish for chatting.
1: Oh, okay.
2: I don't know if what the radio show was called, and it's the radio show I'm calling about.
1: Uh-huh.
2: The radio and TV shows both had theme music. I don't care about the TV show theme music. It's nice music, but I don't want to hear it.
1: Okay.
2: I'm trying to find the name of the song and the band that performed it for the radio show.
1: Yeah, and the only thing I remember while it was on the air is the Chicago WGN slogan was actually, "We've got Chicago talking." So that would, and he was one of the, you know.
2: Well, he hung on for a number of years, but his slogan was always brought in mostly by Floyd Brown, since he was a booth announcer as well as doing the music and personal Walsh show Sunday evenings.
1: Right.
2: For news of the Latin scene, what better man to do it? Here's our man, Peter Nuño.
1: Yeah.
2: And they would roll into the Peter Nuño show, and I don't think I ever listened to it cover to cover. I think the radio show had a fair amount of English in it, because, of course, he was native fluency bilingual. The TV show, if you catch cuts of it on YouTube, those were done entirely in Spanish, and they had one of the booth announcers announce it in and announce it out, so that those of us who didn't habla knew what the heck was going on.
1: Right.
2: And we didn't think we accidentally messed up our TVs and tuned into Telemundo.
1: Yeah. No,
2: but
1: Peter
2: Nuño is, as far as we can tell, is still alive, at least.
1: I don't think so. I think he was in his
2: 90s. If he died, they didn't put out a
1: I think he did, and I think he was in his 90s, but maybe not. Let me see if I can find that out. But I thought that
2: if he did die, somebody owes him one heck of a obituary.
1: Yeah.
3: Yeah.
1: Well, he was.
2: Yeah.
1: He was, I know he was at GNTV for 35 years, as far as that goes.
2: He was on the radio for roughly the same time.
1: Yeah, and he did, I think he was kind of public affairs director or something for a while on radio, I think, because the shows were...
2: Most of all of his time was Mexican and Latino Hispanic affairs.
1: Yeah, right, but I mean, you know, part of that public affairs group there, that's what he was doing, but... Yeah, that's interesting. I don't know why that I thought, and Charlando, of course, means chatting, so that's why they did that. But, I got to try and find out, because I hate to claim somebody's dead when they're not, but I was pretty sure that I had seen an obit. Now, maybe not.
2: Well, I looked before I called you to see if there was an obit out there, and I couldn't find it in the... AI, which is also called AS for Artificial Stupidity, claimed that it thought that Nuño was still alive.
1: Well...
2: And if you are alive, Mr. Nuño, I hope you live for many, many more years. God
1: yeah.
2: bless.
1: Yeah. Oh, absolutely. I would agree with that wholeheartedly, but now I want to know.
2: And if you're dead, somebody absolutely owes you at least as good a resume... obituary is Joel Sebastian.
1: Yeah, well, that's interesting. Well, maybe somebody will call us, because apparently I'm not quickly coming up with it. But and so apologies, Peter, if you're still with us, and we hope you are. But I thought that he wasn't. All right, so maybe someone will call and tell us. But you're right, it would be a darn shame if he wasn't and nobody did a good obit. I agree.
2: Yeah, and absolutely. It's a big band-sounding piece, something like... Cougat, but I don't think it is Cougat. Definitely he has a Latin Cuban edge to it. You know, Cuban edge, not a Brazilian.
1: Right. Right. I know that he had something on TV that was actually a Luis Bonfa record. That, you know, it was something that way, but that was bossa nova more than anything. But I don't know about maybe I'll play the Luis Bonfa, and you can tell me if you think it's the same.
2: It's going to be good too. But the one TV clip I pulled, the theme there, like I said, was a good theme.
1: Yeah.
2: But it wasn't the theme I'm looking for.
1: Right, and that's what I thought, because I'm pretty sure that was Bonfa, and it would not be the same thing at all. Yeah, so what would that be? I don't know. Maybe somebody will tell us. But, yeah, I'll let you hear a little of Samba de Orfa and see, because I don't think it is it either, but reason to listen to it anyway, I guess.

0: And obviously this is not a produced version of the song, but you know the melody, and I don't think that's it.
1: No, for an absolute certainty, that's not it.
0: Yeah, yeah, and I'm just saying, melody-wise, it wouldn't be the version of that, to say the least, I could have provided.
1: Not the melody, not the rhythm, yeah. Not anything. The only thing the two songs have in common is they're both good.
0: Right, there you are. So what was that on radio, and why aren't we getting more of him in terms of anything? I'm not getting as far as that goes. I'm getting more the TV stuff. He had Carlos Santana on one of his shows. But radio, it's as if it didn't exist other than as a public affairs thing. But all right, so I will add that to the list of mysteries, and hopefully we'll come up with something.
1: Okay, thanks, Ollie.
0: Okay, thanks for calling. So, what was that? There was a guy when I went to WIBC in Indianapolis who had a Sunday show as well. I remember that because he found out that I had, Morris Albert's, Feeling Dime, Solamente Dime, that I had that album and in Spanish. And so, and of course, that was a stretch for Morris Albert because he spoke Portuguese. But in any event, I remember he borrowed it and never heard another word from the guy. You still got my album. All right. Yeah, I don't even remember his name. That's even worse. All right, so I think we have to do something right now on WGN Radio.
2: The Ballad of Irving. He was short and fat and rode out of the west with a Mogan David on his silver vest. He was mean and nasty right clear through, which was kind of weird because he was yellow too. They called him Irving. Big Irving. Big short Irving. Big short fat Irving. The 142nd fastest gun in the west. He came from the old bar mitzvah spread with a 10-gallon yarmulke on his head. He always followed his mother's wishes. Even on the range, he used two sets of dishes. Irving. Big fat Irving.
0: WGN Radio. Yeah, another Dr. Domeno favorite. Frank Gallup, The Ballad of Irving. Yes, from the play When You're in Love, The Whole World is Jewish. All right, so Valerie Harper was in that, too. I know she was Jewish. All right, so we'll pick it up after the news right there on WGN Radio.
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5: Look, here he comes now. Let's ask him.
3: Hey, Murray, is it true Betty's wearing your ring?
4: Mm-hmm. Who's that banging on the piano?
5: I don't know.
3: You going out with her tonight?
4: You bet your firm.
5: By the way,
6: where'd you meet her?
7: I met her one day at the laundromat.
4: She turned around and smiled at me. You get the picture?
5: Yeah.

0: WGN Radio, I'm Robbie James. There they are, the Detergents, Ron Dante, Danny Jordan, and Tommy Wynn. Actually, Ron, who later was the voice of the Archies, was in the group, but he did not sing lead on that. And I think it was Danny Jordan, as far as that goes. They got sued by it, which I thought was interesting. It was sort of an out-of-court settlement, and I can't believe there would be a settlement. And, of course, who sued them? Well, Jeff Berry and Ellie Greenwich and Shadow Morton, those involved with Leader of the Pack, for copyright infringement. And like I said, the word was it was settled out of court, but usually those suits are just absolutely lost. So, I don't know. It got to number 19 on the Hot 100 charts, and so there you have the Detergents. Paul Vance and Lee Pockris, yes, who normally wrote legitimate songs, that's right. I guess Leader of the Laundromat, you most known for that? That's sort of sad, don't you think? All right, so there you have it. 888-876-5593. 8888 Raleigh. Ah, Kevin is in Colorado Springs. It's been a while. Kevin, how are you?
1: Well, I'm still here, but I'm going to be going through some changes. As of August, I'm going to be moving to a little town called Cedar Edge. It's near Montrose. It's close to Grand Junction.
0: Yeah, it's west. Yeah, I do know where that is, and it's actually more flat country than the middle of the Rockies, but it's got some really nice land. Now, what's bringing you there?
1: A girl that I met that I've known
0: all
1: for
0: right,
1: years.
0: All right.
1: And
0: good. This is good. Good. Good. Good. Good. Getting out of where you are, going to Delta County.
1: Yep. Right. Yeah, exactly. Yeah. Exactly. So I'm going to do that and probably, be there the rest of my life.
0: Yeah, absolutely. That's just great news.
1: Because for
0: people who don't realize, Kevin was betrayed by his family. Not only did they put him in, we'll call it politely senior housing, and we know it's not that. And let's be honest, they warehoused him. But not only that, they got rid of his records. I kid you, and his tapes. This is, and I haven't forgotten. I will still make you tapes. I just haven't done it yet, but I will. I'll make copies for you. But yes, it unthinkable. A pox on their house, but it looks like you're going to do well. This is good.
1: Yes, it is. The lady, we met in grade school.
0: Wow.
1: And that goes way back, because those who don't know, I'm 75.
0: Uh-huh.
1: So
0: a young 75.
1: Yeah, exactly. Yeah. A young 75.
0: Yeah.
1: But we're going to, I'm going to move up there in August, and we plan to marry in mid-September.
0: This is wonderful news. Oh, I'm just thrilled.
1: Oh, it's the best news I've had in years.
0: Oh, absolutely. So. And you'll never have to talk to your damn family again.
1: Yes, ain't that the truth?
0: Yeah, so. that's just such an affront what they did. That's not forgivable.
1: Oh yeah, I know. I still have problems dealing with it, and it's been a couple of years.
0: Well, you never get over that kind of a betrayal, but you put it in its place. Now, have you told them you're moving?
1: Not yet.
0: Don't. Just go.
1: I really thought about
0: yeah,
1: that.
0: Yeah, absolutely I would. Let him figure it out one day.
1: Just leave.
0: Yes, absolutely.
1: Exactly.
0: I mean, because here's what I'm afraid of, in all seriousness. If you tell them you're going to leave, they might try to have you declared incompetent. You see, they're evil. And from what you told me, obviously I don't know any of these people personally, but relatives who would do that to you, I don't think they'd stoop at saying, well, no, you can't leave, you're incompetent. Don't tell them.
1: Well, they actually told me that I couldn't leave because my sister was my POA. Well, I changed that in a hurry.
0: Right, good.
1: And actually, they wouldn't let me even go see her. So when I changed my POA, that changed everything. And
0: good.
1: I spent two wonderful, wonderful weeks in Cedar Edge.
0: Okay.
1: And I'm going back for good.
0: Yeah. No, I think that's great, but I would not trust them. I wouldn't be surprised if they were thinking, well, we can have them declared incompetent, so don't let it happen.
1: Yeah.
0: Yeah.
1: Yep. Since you're talking Dr. Demento's stuff, how about Art Crumb and his cheap suit serenaders to the Pink Burrito song?
0: Okay. All right. I'm writing this down.
1: I know you have it.
0: Oh, yeah. You have heard it. Absolutely. Yeah. So, yes, this is one of those marvels of the collection. Yes. But,
1: Exactly.
0: Oh, God.
1: Exactly.
0: Yeah.
1: Well, anyway, I'll have to. My address hasn't changed, and it won't change until
0: you
1: the
0: go.
1: First part of August.
0: Right. Right.
1: So,
0: well, keep us posted.
1: I will do that.
0: Well, this is just the best news ever.
1: It is. It's wonderful news.
0: Yes, it is. Wishing you both the very best. That's a wonderful, wonderful piece of information. Made my night.
1: Well, all right, Raleigh. Well, take care and thank you very much.
0: All right. Talk to you soon, I hope. All right. So,
1: I know you will.
0: Yes,
1: I will.
0: I'm counting on it. All right. So there you go. Isn't that great? Yeah, because what his family did, you talk about unconscionable. Yeah, well, we'll just warehouse him and get rid of his stuff. Yeah. Do not let this happen to you. All right, Eduardo in Tampa, welcome to WGN Radio.
2: Yeah, can you hear me, Raleigh?
0: Loud and clear.
2: Yep. I don't know if you got into it, but see those sad pictures over there in Venezuela.
0: Oh, well, I haven't gotten into it, but it is on the news, obviously, because this is a front and center developing news story.
2: I saw the because I had the Spanish news on, and the one that really stuck out is the people at the airport. The lights go out, and they don't know where they're going to be going to hide.
0: Oh, I know. No, these earthquakes, we're talking about 7.5, and, you know.
2: Two of them, 7.2 and 7.5.
0: Yeah, right, exactly. And, you know, in some cases, you know, the dwellings are such that, well, they could have fallen over with a stiff wind. But no, when you're talking about a lot of these were not the kind of things you would expect to fall down. And I guess there's like 36 dead and 700 injured or something like that. I mean, it's not a good thing.
2: So, yeah, when I see like dust in the background, I go over there. There goes a building coming down. That's what that is.
0: Right. Of course. Of course. And again, you know, depending where, you do have a lot of poverty and you do have a lot of buildings where, that's not so surprising. But on others, it is a little surprising.
2: I guess they don't make them like they used to.
0: They never made them well. I mean, when we're talking about some of these places, especially in South America, it's just... I'm looking for where it struck here, and it says it struck 104 miles west of Caracas. All right, so that is near Morón, I think. Anyway, that's a mess.
2: So they're in that plate that I think is also part of California, because California got something too today. Japan got something.
0: Yeah, but nothing of this kind of magnitude, no.
2: No.
0: So, yeah.
2: They get two of them.
0: Yeah, and so it was interesting that they warned residents saying remain outdoors because some of the buildings were such that you'd be, less safe indoors than outdoors. But again, you got to look at some of the buildings, and I'm going to do that more when I get off the air, because a lot of times you're talking about buildings that shouldn't have been there to begin with, things like that. But I have a feeling with back-to-back like that, they probably have been hit by some areas that they thought were probably impervious to this. And guess what? So, not what they needed right about now. That's for darn sure.
2: Yeah, the government told them that they should get out of the buildings. Apparently, that's because maybe they're concerned that there might be gas explosions.
0: Yeah, all of that, absolutely, and that's absolutely possible. No, you're better outdoors. In that, it's one of those things where it's normal counterintuitive. You wouldn't think, well, gee, I'll go outdoors, but your chances are better depending upon where you are and what the situation is.
2: Mm-hmm.
0: And there's also a lot of areas that are very dense. A lot of substandard buildings, very closely packed, and that's a recipe for disaster. So we'll see.
2: Oh, I wouldn't want to be. I was telling my mother I wouldn't want to be upstairs. My mother would never would enjoy being upstairs.
0: Right.
2: That's what she tells me.
0: Yeah.
2: She's from Mexico, and obviously they get them over there too. So.
0: Of course.
2: Yeah.
0: Yeah. No, absolutely they do. So, yeah. Well, you know, obviously we wish them the best, but it's absolutely a developing story because they have no idea what the devastation really is yet. They have no idea. So,
2: yeah, let's keep our fingers crossed and prayers, because it's not as bad as we think it might be when you get two of them like that.
0: Well, and when you look at some of the destruction, you know that there's a loss of life in there that they haven't found yet. And it was early evening. It was about 6 o'clock in the evening when it hit. So, you know, just horrible. You hate hearing about that. So they closed the airport, like you were mentioning, because there's damage. I don't think anything's collapsed at the airport that I saw, but enough that they closed it, which makes it tough.
2: Yeah. So. I was just going to mention real quickly yesterday, because I said it on some of these stories. There was another one from New Orleans, and his name is Charles M. Blow, and he created an organization called Son of a Saint. And he teaches young people, the trades, how to cook and all that. So
0: okay.
2: It's a pretty good story. That came on the Sunday CBS morning show, too. So
0: okay.
2: Along with that other one that I mentioned about the kid that had kidney cancer yesterday.
0: Yes.
2: Two great stories. It's good to hear stories like that.
0: It is good to hear. It restores your faith in humanity. So, yeah. Yeah, absolutely. Well, good deal. Always good to hear from you. Thank you.
2: Yep. Yeah, thank you very much. Yeah, okay.
0: All right, talk soon.
2: I enjoyed listening to the rest of the show.
0: Thanks.
2: You very much.
0: Appreciate it. So, and that is where we will pick it up. We got Ralph, we got Gene, and we've got Dave on the north side, and you two coming up on WGN Radio.

0: Radio, I'm Raleigh James. Yes, R. Crumb and his cheap suit serenaders. And that is what Kevin wanted to hear. I thought Fran might like it too. She probably remembers it. It's actually not called Pink Burrito. It's Get a Load of This. And it's from their 1974 album on, I think it was like Blue Goose Records or something. I have to look that up because I've got it on an audio file there. But R. Crumb was, Robert Crumb was an underground cartoonist, actually. He did the cover art for the albums. It was also in the group. But yes. There you have it, 888-876-5593, 8888-Raleigh. And Jean is in Dalton. All right, Jean, how you feeling?
1: Oh, you don't want to know. We've got these horrible storms again.
0: Yes.
1: And a couple people in Maryville, they are getting it so bad. You know, that's right close to me in Indiana.
0: Yes.
1: And I'll tell you, I hope nobody died tonight because they died, you know, over the weekend. The homes were rubble.
0: Yeah.
1: The paper, you know, had so many pictures.
0: Yeah.
1: And tonight we had to wait out all the good things again, you know, the branches. I've got trees all around this corner, and I'm going to have to get that big one down.
0: Whoa.
1: By my bedroom window because it's in, the branches are coming, and they didn't cut it right last year. But anyway, we're living. The pump's working. The lights didn't go out tonight.
0: Good.
1: So that was a good thing.
0: Yes, absolutely. It's always nice when there's power. Yeah.
1: Oh, my gosh, I know, but it's getting nerve-wracking. And then the doctor for tomorrow morning, after we have our ride schedule and everything, they called. Their elevator isn't working.
0: Oh, jeez.
1: The elderly, I couldn't get up there, so they called. They're sorry, but we know the weather has been now for the past week. But that's our good, you know. Our trillionaires and millionaires, whoever they are, putting stuff up in space so much. Something has to happen to the atmosphere. I mean, it's just logical.
0: Oh,
1: but
0: gosh.
1: Anyway, we're not going to, you know, bother with it. I'm too old, you know.
0: Yeah, boy, exactly.
1: Place.
0: Exactly.
1: But there's a future, though. I hope some of the data centers and some of that stuff, it doesn't go on, you know.
0: Oh, it will, but John was mentioning something. They use so darn much water. Why don't they just put it underwater? Put it under Lake Michigan.
1: You're right on, and that's what I told Kimberly, because if you're going to use all that water, all that land, and the electric,
0: it's terrible.
1: Oh, I know. And you know that Kevin from Shark Tank, he's one of the investors, the original investors back quite a while. I'll tell you, it's awful.
0: Well, I'll add insult to injury. Most of the deals that municipalities have made with data centers includes an NDA, a non-disclosure agreement. So residents who suddenly see their bills going through the roof can't even question what's going on. So, yeah.
1: I know.
0: This is for a show that has merit. God knows we'll just fiddle while the rest of Rome burns and try to forget about it.
1: Right. But you know what? You did another good deed tonight for the, you know, that caller. I don't remember his name. That's getting married because he was going through a lot, and you really helped him. And you just helped so many people. Do you know that? You really do.
0: Well, I'm just thrilled to everybody who will call me, and I'm so glad you did. And I think I'm about to blow the news, so I will talk to you soon.
1: Okay, but can you just play Rolling? With the Flow by Charlie Rich.
0: I can do that. I will be happy to do that next. You betcha. All right, thanks.
1: You take good care. Bye-bye for now.
0: Okay, thanks. All right, after the news, you'll hear Charlie Rich and Rolling with the Flow on WGN Radio.

like I did. WGN Radio. I'm Ronnie James. 1977, it was his eighth number one country single, Rolling with the Flow. I was a little surprised that he cut that, actually, that Billy Sherrill chose to cut that on him, because it had been around a while and did basically nothing. Obviously, it sure did something for Charlie. But originally, T.G. Shepherd in 1974 had it as a B-side, and then it was on T.G. Shepherd's first album. And not a bad song. As far as that goes, well, I'll let you be the judge of it.

0: would change my mind.
1: All right, well, they couldn't touch Billy Sherrill, but then again, nothing could. It was Jack Gilmer and Bill Browder who produced that. It was the B-side, as I mentioned. Devil in the Bottle was the A-side of that. And then it came back again in 2008, like 31 years later. Somebody had Mark Chestnut, that's who it was, who had it. And so there you have the history of Rolling with the Flow. And yes, Charlie nailed it, that's for sure. But Billy's production made all the difference. So it was Jimmy Ritchie who did the Mark Chestnut version, in case you're taking notes. All right, 888-876-5593-8888. Raleigh, Dave on the north side. What's up, Dave?
2: Hey, how you doing?
1: All right, how about yourself?
2: Yeah, I'm okay. I was wondering if I could request the song Here Comes, or not the song, but the skit Here Comes the Judge.
1: Okay, well, no, that's actually a song, and there's several versions of it, Shorty Long and Pig Meat Markham. Do you have a favorite?
2: Well, yeah, I was wondering if Pig Meat Markham, I didn't know he did a song of it. I know he did a
1: Yeah, sure he did. Sure he did.
2: Okay.
1: Sure
2: he's also got a comedy skit called Here Comes
1: of course he does. Of course he does.
2: And he plays
1: so,
2: and,
1: so yeah. Yeah, and then, you know, Shorty Long had it out too. But yeah, I'll be happy to play the Pig Meat Markham version, you betcha.
2: But I was thinking because you were playing like Dr. Nolento and stuff, I thought I could hear the skit. Okay. Here Comes the Judge.
1: Well, I don't think I can easily play the skit for you, but I can play the song.
2: Okay. Have you heard anything of like Dolly Parton?
1: What about her?
2: Blues anymore?
1: No, what's wrong? I mean, as far as I know, everything's okay.
2: Well, like in the last 6 months, I've heard them mention a couple times she's had to cancel shows like for health issues. I know she's like 80.
1: Well, I heard that she, the only thing that I knew, and, you know, obviously when you're getting up in age, bottom line to that is that if you're working a huge amount of gigs, you get worn out. And so I think that it was just she decided she was going to rest. I haven't heard about her. Well, I heard about some kidney stones, but nothing, you know, nothing like serious. So if there's something other than that, I don't know. Now, of course, you know, she's still had to deal with her husband, Carl Dean, who, you know, she was very close with for a number of years. He passed away, and that wasn't easy. So, yeah, so she postponed some shows. But as far as I know, it's just, you know, just general tiredness and all that. And, you know, I think her sister was quoted as, you know, saying that she was doing all right. And to say that Dolly says, I'm not dead yet, you know, that kind of stuff. So
2: yeah.
1: I assume that it's okay.
2: Yeah, she's a character. The news was, like, really vague. They didn't say, they just said she had health issues. So I was hoping that she was okay.
1: As far as I know.
2: I was wondering, yeah. I think on her 80th birthday, they had, like, people do, sing her, like, wish her a merry, happy birthday with bagpipes. And she made the response, like, bagpipes, what do you think, out of, like, an old bag or something?
1: Oh, geez, oh, God. Yeah, she turned 80 in January.
2: Yeah, so I thought it was funny. But I was wondering if you could request something from her. I don't know the titles of her songs, so maybe you could pick something out.
1: Oh, there's a ton of them, to say the least. And she's written a lot of them, so...
2: And the only thing I know is, like, Jolene or...
1: Yeah, well, Jolene was a big hit. No doubt about that.
2: Something that wasn't a big hit. Something
1: well,
2: that,
1: the know. Fun, the funniest one, the one I often play because it's just so bad. You know, her original stuff on record was duets with Porter Wagoner because she, of course, was on the TV show with Porter. And they did one called Jeannie's Afraid of the Dark. And this is the world's worst country record. It's all about their little girl and she died and they lit her coffin because Jeannie's afraid of the dark. And so... So it's probably worth hearing only because it's such a novelty.
2: Okay, that's interesting. You say litter coffin. A friend of mine told me, you know, because I can't see, they said I shouldn't have a candle because I'd burn my house down. But they said they have a candle that lights up. You can plug it into the wall and stuff, and then you'd have like a romantic evening with your woman. So,
1: well, That's a reach, but okay. To this day, I just can't imagine what they were thinking recording this. There's a soliloquy that Porter does in the middle of it. You've just got to hear it. So that's what we'll play.
2: Okay. I wanted to talk to you about cell phones. I've been trying to talk to you for... I tried calling a few days or a few times. I fell asleep a couple times waiting, and my phone battery went dead another time I tried calling you. So I didn't know. You might have seen my name on your list the last week or two. And that's I'm with Consumer Wireless, and they're advertising a phone called the Iris flip phone.
1: Okay.
2: And I was wondering if you could go online and check it out and maybe help me. I don't really have any way to, I can't go online or anything.
1: Right,
2: I talked to them, and I kind of wanted a view from someone that wasn't trying to sell me the phone from Consumer Cellular.
1: Yeah, Consumer Cellular is an MVNO, so they're using AT&T and T-Mobile, depending as far as the carriers for that. Mostly for all the new activations, I think everything in the underlying network's AT&T. So that's the deal with them. But the Iris is what they call the phone.
2: Yeah, this is a flip phone, supposed to be like a smartphone.
1: You'd
2: be able to use it with data internet service and.
1: An affordable, senior-friendly 4G LTE device, large dual screens, which you don't care about, a tactile backlit keypad, you don't care about that either, a 5MP camera, you won't be taking any pictures. All right, so let's see. No frills, low distraction, mobile experience without sacrificing essential connectivity. So they've simplified the interface, but what I'd like to know, as far as accessible, I know they talk about it being hearing aid compatible, but I'd want to check first to see, is this very accessible if you can't see the darn thing?
2: That's what I'm wondering, because it says it has TalkBack feature, but...
1: Well, most operating systems are going to give you that, but
2: I want to be able to do things like I'd want to set up the application to see, to scan and read, and then I'd want to listen to music and stuff, you know, listen to your show and that.
1: Well, it's an operating system called Kai, K-A-I. And it says it's got specific tools to navigate, so the blind can navigate independently. You know, there's a built-in screen reader, but so everybody else has that too. They've got an accessibility suite that's downloadable, and that includes a number of tools. And so the other thing that, I guess one thing that's nice is it is tactile. So there are, there are backlit keys. Now, you don't care that they're backlit or that they're high contrast, but you do care that they're tactile. And the 5 key has a raised dot, which makes things easier as far as that that goes. Consumer Wireless, they used to have physical stores. I don't know if they still do.
2: it's funny. I was talking to the lady and the toner is like, you know, you don't have any stores where you have. They sell their phones out of Target and that.
1: Yeah.
2: And
1: no, they have several. They have several physical stores. All right.
2: She said the closest one to me was in Wisconsin.
1: Oh, nice.
2: I thought that was pretty funny.
1: Yeah, that's a little bit of a drive. That's weird that they don't have anything in the Chicago area at all. Now, you know, a lot of times, like you say, Target, you mentioned Target, Walmart as well. The problem there is you usually don't have anybody in those departments who know what they're doing.
2: Right.
1: Yeah, you might as well tell them to bark at the moon. So
2: they're basically like, here, buy the phone and you Google, figure it out yourself.
1: Right. Well, exactly. Because what they're basically saying is because I can't. Yeah, well, that's
2: it. Go to Target. They can help you with anything you need with your phone.
1: Yeah, right. Absolutely right. And they're going to solve the grand unified theory, too. Now, hopefully somebody listening has tried one of these Iris phone. It's cheap enough, that's for sure.
2: Exactly. That versus a smartphone. That's why I was wondering, could it do everything a smartphone and, I wouldn't want to be wasting my money on something that was limited service and stuff.
1: No, I don't think it would. I mean, it's got an operating system. I assume it's got a browser. You don't really care that it... Now, part of it is they've got several different Iris models. You've got the Iris Connect. You've got the Iris Connect 2. I know with the Iris Connect 2, they claim it's a full-featured smartphone. So, you know, as far as the Iris Easy Flip or the Flip 2, I don't know. I think that that the flips are probably, you get a basic web browser of sorts, but it's not going to be able to download apps and all that because it doesn't have the operating system to do that. So, you know, if you're really wanting streaming video and doing a lot of web browsing, the flips are probably not your first choice. So
2: the flip, is that the $100 phone?
1: You know, I'd have to price them. Yeah, and you also don't want something where, you know, you have to have a contract. Because, you know, you'll see them sometimes, it'll say $11 now. Yeah, well, wait till you see the contract.
2: They don't have contracts.
1: Well, I have some. Let's see. Not that you'd want the Easy Flip because it won't do what you need it to do. But
2: The more expensive one, must be Easy Go or something. They said they couldn't actually do everything right now.
1: Right. I would think Iris Connect 2 would be the way to go. But let's see how much that would.
2: I was thinking the $99 phone. No, well, the flip.
1: Yeah, well, I'm not sure the flips will do what you want. It's a problem. The Iris Connect 2, I see what Consumer Cellular are doing. They're kind of financing them for you, like $5 a month. You pay $29, then you pay $5 a month. But the phone actually costs $149, but they'll do it at a $5 a month plan. So that's how that works.
2: Okay.
1: But
2: the phone is like $99 and
1: $200. Right, but I don't think from what I can tell, and we're doing this on the phone together, so I haven't done a lot of in-depth research, but from what I can tell, I don't think I'd do a flipped. I'd do a Connect and probably a Connect 2. But I want somebody who has actually used one to call us. And if not tonight, tomorrow night would be fine because we want to know. So the Iris Connect 2, which is Android-based, meaning you'll get all the apps you want. You see, those are the magic words. You want something that's going to be either an iOS or an Android because that's what all the apps are native to.
2: Yeah, because then you can go portholes and
1: whatever.
2: Apps,
1: but yeah, so that's what you want to do. But hopefully someone will call us back and you will hear Genie's Afraid of the Dark next.
2: Okay, and as far as your bug bites and stuff,
1: yeah.
2: I remember Kimberly told you to use Vicks Vapor Rub. Have you tried that?
1: Yeah.
2: Because that does work. It smells bad, but it works for the bugs. It keeps them, they can't stand that stuff.
1: Yeah, I did try it with limited success. But, of course, then again, I was pretty badly bitten when I tried. So I'll give it another go. And these things that John ordered, I'll plug them in, too. So we'll see. All right, thanks. Appreciate it.
2: Okay, lanacane for this.
1: Yes, lanacane is pretty good. Nothing's perfect, but yes, and thanks for the suggestions. Appreciate it.
2: All right,
1: so everybody wants to hear Genie's Afraid of the Dark. It's not supposed to be a comedy record, but it sure is when you hear the Porter Wagoner soliloquy, and it coming up on WGN Radio.

0: Jeannie was always afraid of the dark, and we never could understand why. 'Cause we looked after Jeannie with the very best of care, because Jeannie was our only child. Perhaps it was death that she was so afraid of, 'cause it took her one dark, stormy night. I think we always knew that we'd never see Jeannie grown, 'cause it seemed she was destined to die. But on Jeannie's grave, we placed an eternal flame that glows and never loses its spark.
1: Yes, they lit the coffin. All right, so there you have Jeannie's Afraid of the Dark, and Dolly Parton actually wrote it. All right, so that was Dolly Parton and Porter Wagoner with their heartfelt Jeannie's Afraid of the Dark. Yeah, thank God I never actually had to backsell that, because I could not do it with a straight face. Could not have happened. All right, Ralph in Rockford, you're going to close out the show. We got about 4 minutes. What's up, Ralph?
2: Yeah, thank you. I thought Jeannie was afraid of buying the wrong phone, you know.
1: I don't know what Jeannie was afraid of, but I can't imagine what Dolly was thinking about. And the word is, she didn't do drugs, so I don't know.
2: Well, I tell you one thing. I made up my mind to roll with the flow and call Wally. Okay, all right. So, no, that was wonderful, the Charlie Rich. That was the third of my favorite artists that you played in the last 2 days, so I have to mention that too. But before we go back to music, I just wanted to thank WGN for this superb weather report between 6 and 7 last night. Yeah, that was wonderful. That was just great. It went on, and believe it or not, even in, I think it was Algonquin, had 1.6 inches in 20 minutes.
1: Wow.
2: Now, that's almost like a record. And, of course, there you get these flash floods, you know.
1: Uh-huh.
2: And, they can be very dangerous. People think, you know, they measure the water there, but if you drive through it and it says, don't drive here, you can get into a sinkhole.
1: Well, no, it's not that. You'll be taken away. This is very common where we are in Globe. And in fact, we had an entire community that the only way to get there was to cross a creek. And when the creek would rise, people would die every year. Finally, last year they built a bridge. But it took a lot of deaths, because you kind of underestimate what that water is or what it can do. Of course. So we live with that.
2: But I mean, they have. This is a terrible way to die if you have a car and get into a sinkhole, because you cannot get out.
1: Well, in most cases, it isn't. Usually, flash flooding won't be a sinkhole, but you'll be dead, deader than dead. And now, whether it's a bad way to die, I've heard mixed reaction to that, but nobody's been back to tell us. So bottom line is we don't know. But yes, it would be absolutely horrible. So there you have it.
2: Yeah. Okay. Well, and again, I want to thank you yesterday for playing Freddie Hart, Easy Loving.
1: Well,
2: somebody requested it.
1: Yes, that's exactly right. That's the only reason I played it. Yes. I was hoping they wanted Wade Fleming's Easy Loving. Different song, same title, but anyway.
2: Okay. All right. Well, anyway, we only have 1 minute now, so I better let you get back to your show, you know.
1: Yeah, whatever it is. Call me tomorrow night. We'll talk again.
2: Yeah.
1: Okay, thanks.
2: Yeah, I'll call you tomorrow night.
1: Okay, thanks. Appreciate it. All right. So on that note, we'll call it a wrap, and we'll thank Adam for keeping us on the air and John for screening your calls. But above all, you know the deal. I thank you for calling. That's what makes the show a pleasure to do. So 21 hours from now, we'll reconvene, and I hope to hear from you. I'm Raleigh James. It's WGN Radio. This is a replay of the Wednesday night, June 24th, WGN show. We started right at 10. If you don't hear yourself on it, it's because you didn't call, and I hope you'll rectify that soon. We're live Monday through Thursday evenings from 10 to 1 Central. Dial 888-876-5593. 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

0: 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I'm Raleigh James. 3 hours to spend together. I hope you'll join me. 888-876-5593. If it's on your mind, I'll make sure it's on mine. And mosquitoes are usually on my mind, given the fact that, of course, I'm highly allergic to them, and I've always said that they can find me in a crowd. Well, it turns out the latest research says, yeah, that's because I've got type O blood. Now, of course, I realize this is the most prevalent blood type on the planet, but nonetheless, yeah, you are much more likely to be bitten by mosquitoes if you're type O than if you're A. A, by the way, is the least, and then B and AB are somewhere in the middle there. But by a far, far margin, type O are bitten more often. Yeah, at least they notice it. And so that's the deal there. Now, as to why, who knows? But the researchers said, this is part of the mystery. Carbon dioxide output, body odor, skin microbiome differences also come into play. But I've tried everything. That's right. I'm practically wearing citronella. And this is not to mention, of course, the no-see-ums that attack me at the Scottsdale studio. Here in Globe, not as much, fortunately. But, however, John, of course, read something online, one of those ads, for the guaranteed no-see-um gnat and possibly mosquito repellent. And it's one of these deals that you plug in the wall and it's, I don't know, got some attractive light. The bottom line is it's just like a sticky piece of tape, near as I can tell, but I'll keep you posted. But what's interesting is the first year that the commercial electric bug zapper was patented, 1934. And we haven't done much more since then. And yes, we also have animated short films from 1912 on how the mosquito operates. I guarantee you we still don't know. And the Royal Navy, meanwhile, has christened 12 ships the Mosquito, the HMS Mosquito. Just lovely. All right, so 888-876-5593. And yes, I do realize that mosquitoes are the world's number one killer because of the diseases they transmit, but in some places more than others. Okay, so with that in mind, we will kick it off. I always say we defer to first-time callers, and I will do that right now. And then we'll get to Fred in Huntsville and find out about his trip to Chicago. But Lisa is in Joliet. So Lisa, welcome to WGN Radio.
1: Hi, Raleigh.
0: Thanks for calling.
1: Oh, you're welcome. Sorry to hear about the mosquitoes.
0: Yeah.
1: I do have two requests this evening.
0: Okay.
1: All I do is think about you by Tammy Terrell.
0: Oh, okay, sure. That's a good choice.
1: I love it.
0: Okay.
1: And You're Still on My Mind by The Byrds from Sweetheart of the Rodeo.
0: Wow. Okay. Let me get that down. I just erased the entire page. So I can't believe I did this. So we're gonna have to start over. It was nothing about Tammy, believe me. All right. So Tammy Terrell, what are we playing again?
1: All I Do Is Think About You.
0: Yeah, right. Is Think About You. I should write your name down next so when I play them, I'll actually remember who requested them. All right. And the other one is?
1: You're Still on My Mind by The Byrds from Sweetheart of the Rodeo.
0: Okay. All right. All right.
1: And Raleigh, I started your book.
0: Oh.
1: And I'm telling you, it's a journey back to graduate school because I'm a retired therapist.
0: Oh.
1: And we studied the psychotherapist you mentioned in your book.
0: Yeah.
1: And I was just having all these flashbacks of commuting back and forth, working full time, and memorizing the psychotherapist and all of that.
0: Oh, man. Well, see, I just got to read them and enjoy them. I didn't have to memorize anything, and by reading the book, you'll know that I didn't.
1: They were ingrained in us, and it's funny because my one niece would do flashcards with me, and the other niece, who's now an anesthesiologist in Texas, she would tutor me for graduate level statistics to be a therapist.
0: Oh, wow.
1: So, anyway, I'm enjoying your book. You are truly a savant. I mean, between the music, your life experiences, I'm just like, I'm on fire.

0: That's so very kind of you, and I'm so delighted you called. So I assume one of the things you studied was good old Maxwell Maltz and psycho-cybernetics. And,
1: yeah,
0: it's interesting. I remember when that came out in 1960, I read that and just loved it. Have had it ever since. And I didn't know that they were teaching him, though. That's interesting.
1: Yes. As a matter of fact, where I attended graduate school, it was very, very based in psychodynamic therapy and also Adlerian therapy. We had an Adlerian professor. So, yeah, a lot, just very interesting. And I'm sitting and I'm reading, and I'm like, oh, my gosh, this is graduate school.
0: Oh, God. Well, so, hopefully it won't make you think too much of school and you'll just have a good time.
1: No, I am. Trust me, I'm enjoying it. And I'm also enjoying, you know, the knowledge you share with all of us. I love music. I grew up with older siblings. I'm the youngest of 12.
0: Wow, 12? 12? Your poor mother. This woman must have been very tired by the time you were growing up.
1: Yes.
0: Oh, my God.
1: So my oldest sibling will be turning 89, and
0: oh, wow.
1: I'm 65. So
0: oh, wow.
1: There you have it, as you would say.
0: I cannot imagine being the 12th. And like your poor mother, by that time, but I guess by that time she made all the mistakes she was going to make on your older siblings. But my God, didn't she know what was causing it? That's just amazing.
1: My older siblings, they were, I mean, it was like different ones influenced me in different ways.
0: Yeah.
1: I mean, whether it was musically or just, you know, facts of life, whatever. I have a brother, he was a chiropractor and like a neuropath, and he was like my father. And I miss him dearly. He passed away a few years ago. And he was a huge influence with music. I mean, huge. So, I mean, everything from Mario Lanza was in our house, down to the Beatles. That's why I'm into, like, the music from the 60s. And it's, yeah.
0: All right. Well, that's great. No, that's wonderful.
1: All right.
0: All right. Well, I will do it.
1: All right. And I don't want to hold up your line any longer, but keep on rocking. I'm really enjoying your show. And my Chihuahua Bruno is with me.
0: Oh.
1: He enjoys it along with me.
0: Oh, wow. Well, a big arf to Bruno. That's so nice.
1: All right. Well, have a good evening,
0: right.
1: And I'll be calling in again. And I hope you don't mind.
0: On.
1: I do email you periodically.
0: Yes, and I hope you don't mind if sometimes I don't see him, because I just got a phone call today. I got a phone call today from a very good friend, and he said, "You didn't answer my email last month." And I'm like, "What email?" You know. So if I don't answer, I didn't see it. But I'm looking forward to your next call.
1: All right. Take care.
0: Thanks.
1: God bless.
0: Appreciate it. Yeah, you too.
1: Bye-bye.
0: All right. So how about that? Tammy Terrell. Gotta love that. All right. So 888-876-5593-8888. Raleigh. Fred is back from his trip to Chicago. Fred, welcome back to WGN Radio.
2: The main thing is it did not rain during our trip, except for a little rain during breakfast on Sunday. The baseball games were not rained out.
0: Great.
2: That's really the important thing. We ate at a lot of good restaurants.
0: Good.
2: Giordano's,
0: yeah.
2: La Briola. We went there twice for lunch and dinner.
0: Good.
2: Saturday night at Hampton Social. Got to see all the pretty girls at Hampton Social.
0: Okay.
2: We ate at three places for breakfast. Yolk, Sunnyside, and Egg Harbor.
0: Okay.
2: And all the restaurants in Chicago were good.
0: Excellent. Excellent. So now, there you are in Huntsville. What brought you to Chicago? Why'd you come?
2: Well, the Big League Tours.
0: Oh, okay.
2: Big League Tours planned the trip for us.
0: Okay.
2: That's why we stayed at the Midtown Marriott.
0: Okay.
2: We flew it. It was a 1.5-hour flight. from Chicago, direct flight from Huntsville to Chicago, and Friday night. It was over a two-hour Uber from the airport to the hotel.
0: Okay.
2: The Uber was longer than the flight.
0: Yeah, that's absolutely true. Yeah, that'll happen. So I'm looking up big league tours, and you can go a number of places, including Japan. So what caused you to say, hey, Chicago's my location?
2: Well, because we've always wanted to go to Wrigley Field.
0: All right.
2: We got a tour of Wrigley Field.
0: All right.
2: That's why, Wrigley Field, you have to go there if you're a baseball fan.
0: Yeah. And you got premium seating on the tour, too. So that's nice.
2: Yes.
0: All right. Mm-hmm. Well, good.
2: It was good. We really enjoyed it. We went to Weber's Restaurant, too.
0: Yeah, okay.
2: That was good. My wife had fried shrimp, and I had a rack of ribs. Oh, it was good.
0: Excellent. I'm glad you took some of our suggestions, because we had everybody calling in for you.
2: Yes, we did.
0: Good.
2: And I wrote down your suggestions.
0: Good.
2: And that's what we did, where we went to, your suggestions. And Monday, we went to the Chicago Institute of Art, and we took a river and lake cruise also.
0: Good.
2: On our off day.
0: Excellent. Well, good. I'm glad you had a good time, and I hope you'll come back.
2: We did. It was a nice. We had a really good time. We enjoyed ourselves, and we're so happy it didn't rain.
0: Yeah.
2: If it rained in baseball games, there's no rain checks.
0: No, absolutely. And of course, just after you left came some tornadoes. So you just timed it perfectly.
2: Yeah, we really got lucky. We were grateful for that. There was still rain from Thursday night.
0: Yeah.
2: On Friday.
0: Well, good. Good. I'm glad you checked in.
2: I wanted to. I've listened to you for 30 years.
0: And I appreciate it.
2: Of course I'm going to check in.
0: Yeah, right. Back from the WBHP Huntsville days.
2: Yes.
0: Uh-huh. Mm-hmm. Great. Well, love having you, and great to hear from you, Fred, and keep me posted.
2: Thank you.
0: Thanks. Appreciate it.
2: You're welcome. Okay, bye.
0: Right. So how about that? Yes, all of you chipped in and gave suggestions to Fred, and he took them. So that's wonderful. All right, we'll get back. We've got Brian, we've got Marty, we've got Joe, and we've got room for you, too. But want to mention the Sea Crane Company. Yeah, one of my favorites, as you know. The CC Radio 3, which is the almost everything radio. And they say that because they put Bluetooth in it as well as everything else. And John's got it by his bedside. And I'll tell you what, the speaker is good enough that you will use it as your Bluetooth speaker. It sounds great. But not only that, like everything that Bob Crane has developed, it has terrific reception. AM and FM. You're just not going to beat it. But in addition, of course, it's got the weather band and the weather alert, so you'll get all the emergency notifications. And it's got a clock, a timer, a dial light, all the things that you want, all the bells and whistles and presets, of course, and digital. But you can fine-tune as well, which is really nice to have both if you're into tuning. Separate bass and treble controls, so you can your perfect pitch, whatever it is that you want it to sound like, it will. It runs on the included power cord, but if you put a set of batteries in there, you'll get over 170 hours at regular volume, and that is pretty amazing. 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I think you'll be impressed. I certainly am. You tell them Raleigh sent you from WGN Radio.

0: WGN Radio. I'm Raleigh James. So Fran's a bit under the weather tonight. She said, play something funny. And the first thing I thought of was,
1: Jeremiah Peabody's polyunsaturated, quick dissolving, fast-acting, pleasant-tasting, green and purple fields.
0: Yeah. Does it get better than that, really? All right, yes, actually it does. And this is before the benefit of all the television commercials advertising God knows what. But yeah, so a little Jeremiah Peabody's will do somebody good. So first single Ray had on Mercury, by the way, and the first charter he had on the Billboard Hot 100. Yeah, and it was the longest title ever until some Dutch record displaced it. But that's the deal. All right, so more to come right after the news right here on WGN Radio.
2: And now for the news, we take you to the White House. Mr. President, have you any statement regarding Watergate?
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2: How would you describe the Watergate incident? Mr. President, what were you doing at the time the incident took place?
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2: And how do you feel about it now?
5: Here I am, stuck in the middle.
2: Mr. President, what will your position be from now on?
6: No more, Mr. Nice Guy. No more, Mr. Clean.
2: This is 1973. What will you be saying at election time in 1976?
7: It's been three long years. Do you still want me?
8: Still want me?
2: Just arriving is the First Lady. How would you describe the President?
9: She's a free and gentle flower growing wild.
2: With me now is John Snitchell. And Mr. Snitchell, who do you believe was responsible for Watergate? In a phone call, Mrs. Snitchell had this to say.
10: He's the funkiest worm in the world.
2: Here with me is John Bean. Sir, how do you think the president will wind up at the end of all this?
11: Reeling in the years, stowing away the time.
2: Mr. President, what do you feel you have going in your favor?
12: I knew Jesus.
2: Have you any final message for the American people?
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0: WGN Radio, I'm Raleigh James. And yes, Dickie Goodman, it was actually Isaac we were talking about Watergate and Watergate Records. I said, have you heard Watergate? Dickie Goodman. And he hadn't, so now he has. And I guess that qualifies as humor because John said, well, cheer Fran up. Just play funny stuff. And, you know, I thought that was going to be so easy. But as you probably know, I changed computers this week, changed it all out. And so there's a lot of files that aren't on this. And the first few things that I thought of are just absolutely MIA. But I'm sure I can come up with more to make Fran smile. In fact, Fran is joining us. All right. So, Fran, let's see here. Welcome back to WGN Radio.
14: Thank you so much, Raleigh. I haven't heard that Watergate thing in years.
0: I know. And yeah, there were a couple things in it that did make me laugh. I'd forgotten about how good it was.
14: Yeah, it's weird. Like, there's certain songs I can't hear without thinking about Flying Saucer because here I go reeling, you know, and I think,
0: Oh, yeah, exactly. Exactly. Yeah.
14: Or, you know, there are some other ones from that. And every time I, you know, hear one of them, I think, you know, that was Smiley Lewis.
0: Oh, I know. My favorite was the follow-up, of course, you know, Flying Saucer on trial, Buchanan and Goodman on trial, because, of course, they were sued, but they won.
14: That's what I heard.
0: Yeah.
14: I don't know if I've heard that or not. I probably did and I've just forgotten.
0: Oh, well, then we'll have it on tonight if you don't remember that one. Absolutely.
14: Oh, that's fantastic. Anyway, last night you were talking about Gordon Lightfoot, and yeah, we found the one that left the wreck of the Edmund Fitzgerald.
0: Yeah, I know. See, we were looking for him. not only does he like it, but he has studied it. He has interpreted it. It is a tome for this guy.
14: I thought he was gonna give us the whole lyric.
0: Yeah,
14: know, or start singing it or something.
0: Yeah, well, it was close. Yes.
14: All I kept thinking was Raleigh. Please don't play.
0: No,
14: it.
0: Oh no, there Please. There was no no. There's not a chance. Absolutely not a chance. So
14: I didn't think so, but you know, I mean, we all like what we like, and that reminds me. I love Mr. Dying Lee Sad.
0: Yeah,
14: and I mean, I had almost a broken friendship over that.
0: Really?
14: This guy I knew said, because the song came on, we were going somewhere, and the song came on the radio, and I said, turn that off, I love that song. And he said, you like that song? And I said, yeah, I do, why? And he said, I always thought you had taste. And I said, well, just because my taste isn't your taste.
0: Right, right, exactly.
14: And I mean, he just really got, God, that is such a stupid song. And da-da-da-da. I said, well, I don't care what you think. I like it.
0: That's all that matters.
14: So I said, you like some songs I can't stand. And I never give you any problem about it. So, I just say I don't like it or something. I don't know why people get so, they get really personal about if you don't like the songs they like.
0: Well, Why should it surprise us? Look at what wars have been fought over since the beginning of time. If you don't agree with the next guy's philosophy, you're in deep trouble.
14: Oh, believe me, I know that. I know how that goes, yes.
0: Yeah.
14: But I've been guilty of it myself. God, how can they like that?
0: No, I'm sure.
14: I usually,
0: Yeah, no,
14: When I was a kid, I had my closet records, the records that I would hide in my closet because I didn't want certain friends to know I listened to that stuff. And, that was so stupid. Later on, I just thought, I like what I like, and if people don't like it, what they can do about it.
0: Exactly. Exactly. Well, there's not that many good things in life, so you never question the good things. If those are the songs that take you where you want to go, that's all that matters.
14: Right. And I saw Gordon Lightfoot in concert.
0: What caused that?
14: And
0: did you get lost? Was it a wrong turn on the freeway?
14: No. No. Why she did this, I don't know, but my mother, for my birthday, of all things, took me to see Gordon Lightfoot. And because I had one Gordon Lightfoot album, I think she thought that I wanted to go see him, and he wasn't there. And anyway, he is the coldest. I mean, he was rude to the audience.
0: Really?
14: Just a very cold affect, coming off of him. And he was doing that Auctioneer song, and people usually want to clap to it and that sort of thing. And so he says to everybody, well, this next song, you're going to want to stomp and clap and so on and so forth. And then he says, don't.
0: Oh.
14: Like that, just don't.
0: That's interesting.
14: And yeah, and it's like, okay, I've sung in public, and it does sometimes throw people off because people are clapping on the downbeat or whatever. I mean, not all people got rhythm, but
0: right, exactly.
14: But you just have to. You're there for the audience. At least that's my. That's my feeling about it. You're there for the audience, and if they throw things off a little bit by clapping, or they're there to have fun.
0: Right, and they've paid the money. That's why I'll forever respect people like James Brown, who no matter what, he was always cognizant of people paid money to see me, and I will do the best possible show. And he would fine his band members if there were any problems. It was just he was manic about that. So, okay, I got something. It's not long, and I'm not playing all of the bit, but you mentioned the wreck of the Edmund Fitzgerald. So, Tim Hawkins, are you familiar with him?
14: Name sounds familiar.
0: Yeah, he's a comedian, and he did a bit on songs sung in one verse.
8: Hey, right there, that's it. I think the longest song ever was, of course, by a Canadian. His name was Gordon Lightfoot. And I know. It was like he had this song called The Wreck of the Edmund Fitzgerald. And it was just a beating. It was like, took up 2 8-tracks. My dad had, oh, wow. I'm going to try this. I'm going to do the whole Wreck of the Edmund Fitzgerald song in one verse. Here you go.

0: There you go.
1: Oh, that is hilarious. Oh, there was a Guess Who song, and it was on the slip of something I had, and it was, they did not like Gordon Lightfoot at all. I was trying to think of what the name of that song was, but they were basically, the whole song is putting down his pretentiousness and so forth. I mean, I don't know whether the song, I think it's on the slip of These Eyes, or, you know, it's on the slip of one of the hits.
0: Okay.
1: But if you ever get a chance to, if you like them at all, if you ever get a chance to listen to that, it's funny because, I mean, you know exactly who they're, you know. Well, they do say, I think it might be even called Lightfoot.
0: Oh, this is funny. No, I've got some of their early stuff where they were chatting the expressions and all that, but I'm looking for, I just looked up in a database. You think it was like These Eyes or something? What do you think was the flip of?
1: I can't remember because I had a lot of their stuff.
0: Yes, Lightfoot. It's the flip of These Eyes is called Lightfoot. All right, well, you know well, we got to hear this. So we will hear that next.
1: Okay.
0: That's great. All right, good deal. Well, I'm glad you're laughing.
1: It always cheers me up so much to talk with you. I really appreciate that.
0: That's so nice. So. Well, it is really good to hear from you. I read your email, and I will answer it. And I thought, John and I both said, we got to play some comedy stuff tonight. So we are.
1: I thank you and John. I appreciate it so much.
0: You betcha. All right, well, Lightfoot will be coming up next. Okay. Thanks.
1: Okay, thank you.
0: Yeah, I can't even imagine. So we will find out right after this on WGN Radio.

Lightfoot. Edwardian, subtly striped. His hair blondish and poetic. He is less than vinyl perfect. His foot is a precise anchor for the husk and vibrance of his voice.

0: Interesting. All right, yes, I'd like to know what was on their mind, too. But nice that they mentioned Charlie McCoy early on in the song. All right, so that's Lightfoot, that's Guess Who, that's Flipside, that hadn't gotten much airplay, but maybe it should have. I'm not sure. All right, so, yeah, I'm sure there's a story there, and wouldn't we love to know it? All right, so we've got Marty in Whiting. Marty, welcome back to WGN Radio. What's going on tonight?
1: Good evening, Raleigh. First time caller this week.
0: Are you all right? I'll take it.
1: Hey, your first caller, that lady.
0: Yes, Lisa.
1: Reminded me, Lisa, yes, Lisa. Because anybody that goes to a psychiatrist should have their head examined, Raleigh.
0: Right, yeah. Yeah, there's actually a psychiatrist in San Francisco who wrote a book under a nom de plume. It was called The Shrinking Psychiatrist, and it was hilarious. I remember the first part was he said, people go into psychiatry, the study of the mind, mostly their own. And I thought, yep, I'm going to like this.
1: Well, the reason I'm calling last night, do you remember last week? I requested the Nat King Cole song.
0: Yes, and that's right. And then we had the writer of the article call us.
1: Yeah. Well, I tried to, last night listening to you, two different people brought that song up.
0: Uh-huh.
1: And then you had another first-time caller, a female, last night. Uh-huh. She brought up the song. And then that same night last week, you played the Billy Crash Craddock song.
0: Yeah, rub
1: She'd
0: it
1: never
0: in.
1: Heard that before, and
0: yeah.
1: She brought that up.
0: Yeah.
1: I thought, boy, this is very ironic. So I tried to look in my phone book. It was an old phone book. Al lives in Dyer, not
0: uh-huh.
1: probably 10 miles away from Whiting.
0: Uh-huh.
1: Well, his number wasn't in the phone book. I thought, I'm going to give him a call. But, yeah, I thought that song has gained legs.
0: Yeah. Oh, it's a wonderful song. I mean, it truly is just the best. Love it, love it, love it. So what else do you want? What else
1: it.
0: Do you want to request, since you seem to have taste that is a hit with the audience?
1: Nothing off the top of my mind, but a couple nights ago, do you remember this song? I think it was a pop song. I Don't Like Spiders and Snakes.
0: Well, of course.
1: Remember
0: yeah,
1: that
0: Jim
1: song?
0: Jim Stafford, of course.
1: Okay. I'd like to hear that if you don't mind playing. Is that something in your realm?
0: Yeah, I don't mind that, actually. So sure, I'll do that. We're going to run and write this down so we know that it is
1: Jim Stafford, huh?
0: Yeah, he wrote it. He wrote it with David Bellamy of the Bellamy Brothers, actually. And that was a 1974 hit. It was actually on Polydor. Yeah.
1: Hmm.
0: And, yeah, I don't like spiders and snakes. Yeah, right. So, all right. So,
1: yeah, whatever
0: sure.
1: I was listening to a couple of days ago or a couple of nights, they just played a snippet of it. I mean, I haven't heard that song, God, 40 years maybe, and I'm 63, but brought back memories of being in junior high, riding the bus to school.
0: Wow.
1: And hearing that on the radio.
0: Wow. Well, I think one of the best things he ever did was My Girl Bill. Showed the importance of a comma. Are you not familiar?
1: I've never heard that one.
0: You've never heard My Girl Bill? Oh, well, that as far as I'm concerned, that qualifies as a comedy record, so I'll play that next. And you'll see what I mean about the importance of a comma.
1: Okay, I always record anything that you play for me when I request it,
0: all
1: so
0: right.
1: I'll get ready.
0: Yeah, you
1: to
0: will. You will absolutely like this. I guess nobody plays it anymore. I guess yeah, nobody plays this anymore. But I will be happy to. My Girl Bill. All right, coming up.
1: Okay.
0: Thanks, appreciate it.
1: Okay, thanks.
0: All right,
1: bye.
0: Yeah, the importance of a comma, and there's many other fine examples of that. The importance of a comma. So. We'll leave it there and see what Robert in Chicago wants to hear. Welcome back to WGN Radio.
2: Oh, thanks, Raleigh. You know what? I was also, first I was going to talk about Buchanan, a couple other things, but I was thinking of a lot of other novelty tunes. There was one, remember, the leader of the laundromat?
0: Oh, of course, the Detergents.
2: One.
0: Yeah, that was actually Ron Dante. Yeah, the guy who was also the Archies. Yeah. That's right. My folks were always putting her down because the laundry came back brown. Yeah. Over there was my baby. And over there was my baby. And yeah, I know. Yeah. So you'd like to hear Leader of the Laundromat? All right. I could do that.
2: Who's that banging on the piano?
0: Yeah. Who's that banging on the piano? Yeah. I don't know.
2: Yeah.
0: All right.
2: Yeah. All right. Yeah. You know, there's so many of them. Oh, and another one by
0: Uh-oh, your phone is dying on you. So speak right into it, and let's see if we can hear more than half a sentence.
2: Oh, yeah, I know. I need a new cell phone.
0: Okay, so what else besides Leader of the Laundromat? What else?
2: Okay, oh, I thought of another one by Dickie Goodman. Remember the Touchables they did?
0: Oh, sure, absolutely. Absolutely. Yeah. Absolutely.
2: Yeah,
0: okay.
2: Yeah.
0: Yeah,
2: yeah, that was,
0: and
2: yeah.
0: I definitely want to play Buchanan and Goodman on trial for Fran, because that was my favorite, because it was so true. All right.
2: Oh, yeah. Yeah. Yeah. And they had another one, too.
0: They had dozens.
2: It was like a follow-up to The Flying Saucer. I think it was called The Flying Saucer Goes West.
0: Yeah, they had a number of them, because, you know, they were doing it themselves, basically. And then after Buchanan decided it wasn't for him, Dickie Goodman did it for many years. So till he took his own life, sadly.
2: That's right. I remember you saying that quite a while back.
0: Yeah, very sad.
2: Yeah.
0: And you just never know. On the Luniverse label, because it was actually originally on the Universe label, and they found out there was one. So Buchanan sat there and wrote an L in front of Universe on every record. It would be the Luniverse.
2: Oh, boy.
0: Yeah. Yeah. And there was the Luniverse Sympharmonic. They did Crazy. They did so many things in such a short period of time. Yeah, Bill Buchanan and Dickie Goodman. The Banana Boat Story and Flying Saucer the Second, Santa and the Satellite, and on and on. But yeah, the Flying
2: Santa
0: Saucer...
2: Santa and the Satellite.
0: Yeah, Flying Saucer Goes West was definitely... That was about 58. All right, I will do it for you, and you've ended the hour. Yeah. Thank you.
2: Okay, I'll let you go because my phone...
0: That's right. And and I'll be flogged. So we'll pick it up there after the news right here on WGN Radio.
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5: Look out! They're after us!
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3: Are you Buchanan and Goodman?
7: Yes, we are.
8: Hello, hello again.
3: Well, this is a summons. You're under arrest.
9: This is Don Cameron in court.
10: The trial of Buchanan and Goodman is now in session. Is the district attorney ready?
11: I'm ready. Ready, ready, I'm ready.
10: Call the first witness.
9: And what is your name?
12: The often called Miss Beetle, but my real name is Mister.
9: What is your complaint against Buchanan and Goodman?
13: They wouldn't give me a ride in their flying saucer.
10: Call the next witness.
9: You so long.
14: I passed into the jungle.
9: Your Honor, I object. What have you got to say?
14: Woo!
9: Food,
10: Order the court. Call the next witness.
9: Aren't you Skinny Dynamo?
15: Yes, it's me, and I'm in.
10: Buchanan and Goodman, have you anything to say?
16: You ain't nothing but a hound dog.
9: Order!
10: Ladies and gentlemen of the jury, you may leave the room.
17: Meanwhile, back in the
18: jury room.
3: Turn you now to the courtroom where the judge is saying to the jury,
19: Ooli papa ka, papa ka, papa ka, ka.
3: And the jury is saying to the judge,
20: Ooli papa ka, papa ka, papa ka, ka.
10: Ladies and gentlemen of the jury, have you reached a verdict?
21: Yeah.
22: Little, little, little, little.
21: Yeah.
23: We find them not guilty.
0: And on it goes. So, yeah, there you have Buchanan Goodman on trial. I don't know if Fran had heard that or not. And I had actually promised that I would play My Girl Bill, so that will definitely be the next bumper. Yes, the importance of a comma. All right, so that's where we'll leave that and see what Joe in Orland Park has to say for his bad self. Hello, Joe. Oh, we lost Joe. Well, thanks for trying. Oh, wait a minute. Did I lose everybody? Because I changed the phone system. And I didn't think about warning. Actually, it wasn't the phone system. The phone system said where it was. I changed the internet connection. And I'm not 100% sure. Hopefully it was seamless. We'll about find out with Carl in Riverside. Are you there, Carl? No, I probably blew them all. I should have thought of it. And I'm so sorry. I absolutely should have thought of it. Let's see. We'll see. And I'll bet you Mike and Elmwood Park in there either. Are you, Mike? No, of course not. How could you? Because I blew every line, and that part didn't even occur to me. Adam had mentioned we were having some dropouts, and so I said, well, I'll just, because I've got other connections, I said, I'll just go ahead and call back. Dial it back. But when I dropped the internet, I realized I dropped every call. And so if that's the case, you will have to call back. And I think Mike in Elmwood Park may have done that. So are you there, Mike? No. All right, so what am I doing wrong here? Well, everything, that's right. And I do it like no one's business. All right, Carl has called back, and I think we'll get him this time. Are you there, Carl?
6: Oh, all right. So quick you wouldn't believe it.
0: Oh, well, thank you, thank you.
6: Anyway, hey, Raleigh, hope you don't mind me calling. I tuned in. I decided to call a little bit earlier than instead of calling at 12:45. But anywho, I missed the, there was a parody on Gordon Lightfoot?
0: Yes, actually, the Guess Who, the flip side of one of their records was called Lightfoot. And, you'll have to decide if they were kind or or snarky. You know, I'll leave it to you.
6: Well, I heard on this radio station, WGN in Chicago, there was a parody of Michael McDonald from the Doobie Brothers singing Old McDonald Had a Farm.
0: Yeah.
6: Have you heard that?
0: Yeah, absolutely. Yeah, it's on vinyl. Yep.
6: Never. Well, okay, but what I really called about was I told John I saw I don't watch a lot of TV, but, PBS, there's some good stuff there on there, right?
0: Yeah.
6: It was a two-hour, I guess you call it a bio or biopic, on Janice Ian.
0: Okay.
6: And she's still around, and it was kind of interesting.
0: Okay.
6: So there you go.
0: Yeah, absolutely.
6: Society's Child?
0: No, I know exactly all she is, and that was her first thing when she was about 17, and then she did at 17 in the early 70s. So yeah, she was on Epic at that point.
6: Yeah,
0: so,
6: I didn't realize that she did that what 6-7 years later.
0: Yes, exactly.
6: Exactly. Show, right?
0: And it's so funny. I had a boss at CBS Records who will remain nameless, and he had a crush on her. And I said, don't waste your time. And so.
6: Well, she's still around, has a few pounds on her, and her hair is snow white.
0: Really? Okay.
6: Yeah.
0: Okay. Well, yeah.
6: There you go.
0: She was, I think I've seen some pictures of her. Yeah, she is still around. And she was a teenage sensation with that Society's Child. But then at 17 was a bona fide hit, as far as that goes.
6: I was around when that came out. And I didn't really realize how controversial it was at the time.
0: Well, see, the interesting part, it supposedly was. But the interesting part is I like a record or I don't, and I didn't like it. So that was the end of that for me. But
6: and
0: sure.
6: If you remember, right at the end of the song, Society's Child, is that kind of a strange organ riff. You remember that?
0: Okay.
6: Anyway.
0: You're the one where she, no, I don't want to see you anymore, baby. I can't see you anymore, baby. I can't see you anymore.
6: Yeah.
0: No, I don't want to see you anymore, baby. Yeah, I remember the song only too well.
6: Yeah, and then the organ riff comes in at the end, and that's the end of the song.
0: All right. Okay.
6: Well, anyway, there you go. You win some, you lose some. So
0: yeah.
6: I'll have some more interesting material for you next time. But
0: that's absolutely fine. Always good to hear from you. Thanks.
6: Yeah.
0: All right.
6: Okay. Thank you, ma'am. Bye-bye.
0: And she's very alive and she's very stable. She married a defense lawyer, Patricia Snyder, in Toronto. Back then that was where you did that. Not in 2003, I think. And at that time you could do that in Canada, but not yet in the U.S. And they're still together. And I think that she was married actually to men twice before, but as far as her proclivities, that was always well known. And so I'm glad she came out and had happiness. That's terrific. Good for her. All right, so just because I don't want to hear the song, I wish her the best. All right, so we have Carl calling back. All right, in Chicago, welcome back to WGN Radio.
7: Hi, Raleigh. You sound good as usual.
0: Well, thank you. Sorry for hanging up on everybody. I didn't realize I was going to do that.
7: Yeah. I you know, there's a renewed interest in UFOs lately, and you know, that flying saucer part one and part two that they did in the 50s.
0: Yeah.
7: I still get a laugh out of that, and they I didn't realize how that I think that record got to number 3 on the charts.
0: Yeah, and it got them sued. That's why I played Flying Buchanan and Goodman on trial, and they won.
7: Oh, so, I didn't know that.
0: Oh yeah, yeah. That was actually landmark legislation, because you can do that in a parody, and that paved the way for a lot of stuff. But yeah, they were sued all right. So yeah, they did a lot, and then of course Dickie Goodman for many years went on and did his own stuff. So sure, good stuff.
7: Did you ever hear the real story behind the Area 51 and the flying saucer that supposedly they recovered?
0: Oh, yeah. When you say the real story, it depends who you talk to. Remember, I did Coast to Coast for a while in the late 90s. So, I've heard many a story from many a person. And
7: the story that I heard that really made sense was that the Japanese were sending balloon bombs over to the United States, and they sent thousands of them. It was a thing that they were trying to do toward the end of the war. They were getting desperate. And these balloon bombs were made out of tin foil and aluminum and stuff like that. And when they would reach the United States because of the trade winds, they would drop down, and a couple of them actually landed in the United States. And supposedly what happened was one of them landed in a forest on the West Coast, and a child picked it up and was injured by it. I guess it blew up, and the child was injured. And so they brought the child back to make sure it was okay. And they also brought the material that this balloon was made out of. And it was like an aluminum foil, kind of a funny thing. And people saw, observers saw what was happening, and they thought that it was an alien. It was a flying saucer that landed, and the little child was an alien, which it wasn't. It was just a child that got burned, and the material that the supposedly the strange material that they had was simply the aluminum and stuff that the balloon bomb was made out of that landed on the ground.
0: Mm-hmm.
7: I don't know if that's similar to what you heard.
0: Well, no, you're kidding. Like I say, there's so many stories it could fill volumes. But the Japanese did send balloons. That part's true as far as that goes. They sent 9,000 of them. And
7: right.
0: It was the jet stream. I don't think they expected it to do quite as well as they... and so there are some who say, well, that's a direct activity, Area 51. There's no direct link there. The project in Japan was Fugo. And the weapon was a 33-foot hydrogen balloon, and it was made out of traditional mulberry bark paper. And so they were built to fly at about 30,000 feet. And when the balloons cooled at night and dropped in altitude, supposedly a barometric sensor would drop sandbag ballast to push the balloon back up. And once all the sandbags were dropped, of course, the mechanism would release it. And the Japanese military wanted to ignite forest fires. And that's what, you know, when you mention about it being in a forest, to cause panic and drain U.S. resources. Well, it didn't exactly do that. And so the Area 51 connection came because of Nellis. And, you know, Nellis had the base in California, had also and in Nevada. I had all sorts of things going on. In 1940, it was an Army Air Corps gunnery school, actually. But some might well have drifted to New Mexico. Who knows? But there's no real proof that anything, you know, crashed in what was now Area 51. But what is interesting is there was a media blackout, and not for the reasons you'd think. The reason for the media blackout is they didn't want the Japanese to see the results of their attacks.
7: That's what I heard.
0: Yeah, and so therefore it wasn't like a big secret thing and, oh, we've got these aliens or whatever. It's just, you know, don't let the enemy know. And so the only civilian casualties happened in 1945 in Oregon. There was a Sunday school teacher and 5 children, and the attached bomb detonated when they touched it, and that was the end of them. So that's the only but it was Fugo, and that was it. But no, if you really look into it, you can probably find 37 different stories about what's going on at Area 51. The one thing we do know is there is a military operation. I don't know to what extent it is in effect today, but used to be. Every morning, you'd see the Janets. That was the nickname for the planes because of the way that, you know, the tail was written. But the Janets would fly from the Las Vegas airport, was that McCarran, I think, over to Area 51. And every afternoon, they'd come back. And so we know they were flying personnel there, civilian personnel, actually. But precisely what they were doing, well, you hear everything from, you know, David Adair stories. I don't know that I'd buy any of those, but okay. Lear's, you got a lot of them. So, you know, if Area 51 interests you, there's no shortage of stories. I still have a front license plate from Nevada that says Area 51. So I get a kick out of it, but I don't...
14: Air Force did a lot of test aircraft. They did the SR-71 Blackbird, and that was supposed to be top secret.
0: Right.
14: But it was so powerful and it was so noisy, and it would break the sound barrier and do a lot of damage. And again, when people saw that, because it was supposed to be a secret, they were trying to figure out what in the world could that be, a 2,000-mile-an-hour airplane back right. in the 60s?
0: It was the 60s, the mid-60s. That was Lockheed, yes. I remember those, and they did a number of recon missions, actually, when we got involved more heavily into Vietnam, as far as that goes. But yes, 66 and stuff, they were doing that. And then, of course, all the military tests they did in New Mexico and the area where my radio stations are, where I'm sitting right now, we're downwinders. And so the government actually has an office here where if you have one of like 22 kind of cancers and can show you were here on the right dates, they just write you a check.
14: Huh.
0: So, yeah.
14: Yep. Well, so if you get a chance to play the Flying Saucer, because it gives me a laugh every time I hear it.
0: Well,
14: I'm glad you're sounding real good.
0: Oh, thank you. I probably won't tonight, but I will because I did On Trial and I did Water Great. But I probably will tomorrow night. And somebody has the Touchables, which, of course, is Dickie Goodman later. So I'll certainly add, let me write this down on my sheet of paper so I won't forget it, that Carl wants to hear Flying Saucer. Part one. You want to hear part one and two?
14: No, well, you know what? They never play part two. Part two is shorter, but it's still pretty funny.
0: Okay. Well, it's flip side of the record. All right. Wants Flying Saucer. Okay. We'll do it.
14: Riley, take care.
0: Thanks for calling. Appreciate
14: it.
0: All right. So, and Carl is in Chicago. Let me write that down, too. All right. Now, watch. I'll lose the paper. All right. So, now, what are we doing? We're doing something. I think we're doing this right about now, and then we'll get my girl Lil coming up on WGN Radio.
17: Bill walked me to my door last night, and he said, "Before I go, there's something about our love affair that I have a right to know." I said, "Let's not stand out here like this. What would the neighbors think? Why don't we just step inside and I'll fix us both a drink?"

William's hands were shaking as he took his glass of wine. And I could see we both felt the same. And when his eyes met mine, I said, who we love, why we love, it's hard to understand. So let's just sit here on the couch.

0: place, and we both know what she said. She doesn't want to see your face, and she wishes you were dead. Now I know we both love her, and I guess we always will. But you're gonna have to find another, 'cause she's my girl, Bill.
1: WGN Radio, I'm Raleigh James. So there you have it, Jim Stafford, 1974, My Girl Bill, The Importance of a Comma. He wrote it was a Phil Gernhardt record, and Phil was an interesting guy all the way around. The Royal Guardsman was him, Lobo, like you mentioned, Jim Stafford. Also, I guess his biggest claim to fame was early in life. He produced the Maurice Williams and the Zodiacs Stay, as far as that goes. So, but man, he was a head case in so many other ways. So, all right, let's see what else is going on. 888-876-5593. Mike in Elmwood Park. We'll try it again. All right, Mike.
2: Yeah, you ever heard that tune by Napoleon IV, They're Coming to Take Me Away?
1: That's Napoleon the 14th. Yes, remember when you ran away, yeah, and I got on my knees and begged you not to leave because I'd go berserk? Yes, I know every word.
2: I think it was a.k.a. Jerry Samuels, I believe.
1: Jerry Samuels. Yes, he's no longer with us. He was in Philadelphia for years, and he was a recording engineer in New York, and when he did that. And Warner Brothers took it, and of course the flip side was just the song in reverse. But but he did some other stuff actually that didn't get a lot of play. Although I think Dr. Demento might have played some things like Split Level Head. Napoleon the 14th.
2: Would that be considered a comedy? No.
1: No. It was a no doubt about it. It was a novelty records, but Jerry Samuels. I think he died about 3 years ago now. But
2: I like you playing Buchanan Goodman, because I have a lot of this stuff on an album.
1: Oh, sure.
2: I mean, it's classic. I mean, you'll never hear that again.
1: Well, you know, it was interesting, just like some of the early Ross Bagdasarian stuff as David Seville. You know, back then, recording capabilities were, you know, as far as much in the way of refinement, not there. So these guys putting it together were absolutely doing it with, you know, spit and tape, as I like to say. And, you know, it was very, very crude. So doing it at all was, you know, took something. And now, of course, anybody can do it. But back then, that was, you know, that was a labor,
2: the least. It's good to hear comedy, though, that you're playing in it. It's good to hear that stuff.
1: Yeah.
2: Because nobody else does it. You know, I mean, even the old stuff.
1: Well, I was so sorry when Dr. Demento was no longer syndicated, because I thought that was a great little show. And it was mostly on AOR stations, and I don't know why it fell out of favor. Now, originally in Los Angeles, it was a local show, and so the records we got were a little different. Like, you know, Pico and Sepulveda was like the biggest thing ever. But the national show was really great, too, and it was mostly, like I said, because the first one was on an AOR station in Los Angeles, KMET. It was on public broadcasting before that, but I thought it was great.
2: He was on the loop here.
1: Yeah, that's what I mean. See, perfect thing. That's what I'm saying.
2: Oh, yeah.
1: And I don't know why that fell apart, because to me there was a place for that forever. And you know, Barry Ensign, Dr. Demento was creative enough and had enough material that it wasn't the same old, same old.
2: No.
1: You know, I don't really get why that. And of course, he tried to do it online for years, and frankly, it was a little too pricey for most of us. And then he retired entirely from it last fall. And he's still alive.
2: He is absolutely
1: still alive. He's still living in the house in Long Beach, unless he sold it recently. And his wife, who Barry had another love besides the obscure records, he loved trains. And he wound up marrying a gal who worked at Union Station in Los Angeles. And it was a good marriage. They were happy. But she died a couple years ago. And so I really don't know. You know, that's somebody who I've got the number on that famous callback list, and it's now been years. But as far as I know, he's doing all right.
2: Well, that's good. That's good.
1: Yeah.
2: I got you on every night, and I enjoy when you have the repeat on Friday. That's good, too.
1: Okay, good. Well, I'm delighted.
2: It's something for me. I mean, my evenings, I like it because my evenings are taken up from 10 to 1, which is okay.
1: Yeah. Well, yeah. I'm delighted to have you.
2: Thank you. I appreciate it, and I appreciate your show.
1: Okay. Talk to you soon, I hope. Thanks.
2: Will do. Bye.
1: All right. So, yeah, Barry is absolutely... He was actually working at a volunteer at KPPC in Pasadena, and he played Transfusion by Nervous Nervous, and one of the L.A. jocks, the obscene Stephen Clean, said, "You have to be demented to play that." And then, you know, Clean and another guy there devised the mythical character Dr. Demento. And that was, that went into syndication in 74 because it had moved over to KMET and was a Sunday night

0: Yeah, I'll have to find out sometime why did that not continue? Because I've never heard anybody who said, gee, well, that was just awful and I don't want to hear it. I'm sure there were people like that, but for the most part, most of us wax sentimental about that. And Loop, as Mike mentioned, Loop was probably his largest station and he lost that in 2010, as far as that goes. And he had lost KMET, so I don't know. All right, I'll have to try to check that out. All right, I'll put it on the list, the infamous list. 888-876-5593-8888 Raleigh. Brian and Seneca, what's up tonight, Brian?
1: How's it going, Raleigh?
0: Can't complain. What's going on?
1: Okay, well, we'll clear out the stuff that came up during the whole time first. Gordon Lightfoot, of course, is not a singer for every taste, but like Bob Dylan, when he was on his game, he put out some incredible music. A lot of the rest of the time, it's like Bob Dylan. Bob Dylan thinks he's Bob Dylan, and Gordon Lightfoot thought he was Gordon Lightfoot.
0: Okay.
1: And if we're shortening Ocean Disaster songs, and in a way, it's just as well that Gordon Lightfoot left the public eye, because the only hits he was getting was from sinking ships. And
0: yeah.
1: But let's give it a try, remembering that 50 years ago I actually had a singing voice.
0: All right.
1: Well, ship and crew were tried and true, but the toilets say we're not. Oceanos became a submarine, and on the ocean floor shall rot.
0: All righty, then. Very nice.
1: Okay. Getting away from that, and back to Fred and his enjoying his trip to Chicago, including the Weber Grill.
0: Yeah.
1: That's one that I didn't recommend, and I wish I would have thought to recommend it, because it's a wonderful place.
0: Yeah.
1: Now, if you're not familiar with it, the Weber Grill, the restaurants, are owned by the family who invented the Weber Grills. And they still have a little bit of a hand in the Weber Grill Company, but that's mostly owned by Vulture Capital now.
0: Right.
1: But they own the restaurants outright. Now, there's a model of Weber Grill that's 37 inches in diameter.
0: Okay.
1: You can buy a regular enameled one of those for $2,600 if you wanted to throw a nice casual barbecue for $30.
0: Yeah.
1: Or the stainless steel versions are put in the kitchens of the Weber Grill restaurant at their five locations. At River North, Yorktown Center, Schaumburg, Illinois, Indianapolis, Indiana,
0: yes.
1: And there's another Chicago suburb where they're opening one right now.
0: Orland Park.
1: Yeah, here it is, Orland Park.
0: Yep.
1: And if it can possibly be cooked on a Weber Grill, that's the way the Weber Grill restaurant cooks it, and the food is wonderful.
0: That's great.
1: Okay, and the short and easy request I'll squeeze in right now, Little Richard's Rip It Up.
0: Oh, okay. Alrighty, there you go. On specialty, of course. Let me find a sheet again.
1: Yes, and the long and hard-to-find request is the original reason I called. WGN, for many years, employed a gentleman by the name of Peter Nuño.
0: Yes.
1: Peter Nuño was first hired in the early 60s and did both a television and a radio show
0: from
1: 1964. And the radio show, I think, continued till 1999. The TV show definitely did. The TV show was called Charlando, which is Spanish for chatting.
0: Oh, okay.
1: I don't know what the radio show was called, and it's the radio show I'm calling about. The radio and TV shows both had theme music. I don't care about the TV show theme music. It's nice music, but I don't want to hear it.
0: Okay.
1: I'm trying to find the name of the song and the band that performed it for the radio show.
0: Yeah, and the only thing I remember while it was on the air is the Chicago WGN slogan was actually, "We've got Chicago talking." So that would, and he was one of the,
1: He hung on for a number of years, but his slogan was always brought in mostly by Floyd Brown, since he was a booth announcer as well as doing the music and personal Walsh show Sunday evenings.
0: Right.
1: For news of the Latin scene, what better man to do it? Here's our man, Peter Nuño.
0: Yeah.
1: And they would roll into the Peter Nuño show, and

0: I don't think I ever listened to it cover to cover. I think the radio show, he had a fair amount of English in it because, of course, he was native fluency bilingual. The TV show, if you catch parts of it on YouTube, those were done entirely in Spanish, and they had one of the booth announcers announce it in and announce it out so that those of us who didn't habla knew what the heck was going on.
1: Right.
0: And we didn't think we accidentally messed up our TVs and tuned into Telemundo.
1: Yeah. No,
0: but
1: I...
0: Peter Nuno, is, as far as we can tell, is still alive, at least.
1: I don't think so. I think he was in his...
0: If he died, they didn't put out a
1: I think he did, and I think he was in his 90s, okay. But maybe not. Let me see if I can find that out. But I thought that
0: well,
1: I...
0: Well, if he did die, somebody owes him one heck of a obituary.
1: Yeah.
2: Yeah.
1: Well, he was... Yeah. He was... I know he was at GNTV for 35 years, as far as that goes.
0: He was on the radio for roughly the same time.
1: Yeah. And he did... I think he was kind of public affairs director or something for a while on radio, I think, because the shows were...
0: Most of all of his time was Mexican and Latino Hispanic affairs.
1: Yeah, right. But, I mean, you know, part of that public affairs group there, that's what he was doing, but... Yeah, that's interesting. I don't know why that I thought, and Charlando, of course, means chatting, so that's why they did that. But, I got to try and find out, because I hate to claim somebody's dead when they're not, but I was pretty sure that I had seen an obit. Now, maybe not.
0: Well, I looked before I called you to see if there was an obit out there, and I couldn't find it in the... AI, which is also called AS for Artificial Stupidity, claimed that it thought that Nuno was still alive.
1: Well...
0: And if you are alive, Mr. Nuno, I hope you live for many, many more years. God
1: yeah.
0: bless.
1: Yeah. Oh, absolutely. I would agree with that whole heart, but now I want to know.
0: And if you're dead, somebody absolutely owes you at least as good a resume... obituary is Joel Sebastian.
1: That's interesting. Well, maybe somebody will call us, because apparently I'm not quickly coming up with it, and so apologies, Peter, if you're still with us, and we hope you are, but I thought that he wasn't. All right, so maybe someone will call and tell us, but you're right, it would be a darn shame if he wasn't and nobody did a good obit. I agree.
0: Yeah, and absolutely, it's a big band-sounding piece, something like... Cugat, but I don't think it is Cugat. Definitely he has a Latin Cuban edge to it. Cuban edge, not a Brazilian.
1: Right. Right. I know that he had something on TV that was actually a Luis Bonfa record. That, it was something that way, but that was bossa nova more than anything. But I don't know about. Maybe I'll play the Luis Bonfa, and you can tell me if you think it's the same.
0: Yeah, it's going to be good too. But the one TV clip I pulled, the theme there, like I said, was a good theme.
1: Yeah,
0: but it wasn't the theme I'm looking for.
1: Right, that's what I thought, because I'm pretty sure that was Bonfa, and it would not be the same thing at all. So what would that be? I don't know. Maybe somebody will tell us. But, yeah, I'll let you hear a little of Sama de Orfa and see, because I don't think it is it either, but reason to listen to it anyway, I guess.

0: And obviously, that's not a produced version of the song, but you know the melody, and I don't think that's it.
1: No, for an absolute certainty, that's not it.
0: Yeah. I'm just saying, melody-wise, it wouldn't be the version of that, to say the least, I could have provided.
1: Not the melody, not the rhythm, yeah. Not anything. The only thing the two songs have in common is they're both good.
0: Right, there you are. So what was that on radio, and why aren't we getting more of him in terms of anything? I'm not getting as far as that goes. I'm getting more of the TV stuff. He had Carlos Santana on one of his shows. But radio, it's as if it didn't exist other than as a public affairs thing. But all right, so I will add that to the list of mysteries, and hopefully we'll come up with something.
1: Okay, thanks, Holly.
0: Okay, thanks for calling. So, what was that? There was a guy when I went to WIBC in Indianapolis who had a Sunday show as well. I remember that because he found out that I had, Morris Albert's, Feeling Dime, Solamente Dime, that I had that album and in Spanish. And of course, that was a stretch for Morris Albert because he spoke Portuguese. But in any event, I remember he borrowed it and never heard another word from the guy. He still got my album. All right. I don't even remember his name. That's even worse. All right, so I think we have to do something right now on WGN Radio.
2: The Ballad of Irving. He was short and fat and rode out of the west with a Mogan David on his silver vest. He was mean and nasty right clear through, which was kind of weird because he was yellow too. They called him Irving. Big Irving. Big Short Irving. Big Short Fat Irving. The 142nd fastest gun in the west. He came from the old bar mitzvah spread with a 10-gallon yarmulke on his head. He always followed his mother's wishes. Even on the range, he used two sets of dishes. Irving. Big Fat Irving.
0: WGN Radio. Irving. Yeah, another Dr. Domeno favorite, Frank Gallup, the Ballad of Irving. Yes, from the play When You're in Love, the Whole World is Jewish. All right, so Valerie Harper was in that, too. I know she wasn't Jewish. All right, so we'll pick it up after the news right there on WGN Radio.
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3: 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Hey, Murray, is it true Betty's wearing your ring?
4: Mm-hmm. 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
4: 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You get the picture?
3: Yeah.

0: WGN Radio, I'm Robbie James. There they are, the Detergents, Ron Dante, Danny Jordan, and Tommy Wynn. Actually, Ron, who later was the voice of the Archies, was in the group, but he did not sing lead on that. And I think it was Danny Jordan, as far as that goes. They got sued by it, which I thought was interesting. It was sort of an out-of-court settlement, and I can't believe there would be a settlement. And, of course, who sued them? Well, Jeff Berry and Ellie Greenwich and Shadow Morton, those involved with Leader of the Pack, for copyright infringement. And like I said, the word was it was settled out of court, but usually those suits are just absolutely lost. So, I don't know. It got to number 19 on the Hot 100 charts, and so there you have the Detergents. Paul Vance and Lee Pockris, yes, who normally wrote legitimate songs, that's right. I guess Leader of the Laundromat, you most known for that? That's sort of sad, don't you think? All right, so there you have it, 888-876-5593, 8888 Raleigh. Ah, Kevin is in Colorado Springs. It's been a while. Kevin, how are you?
1: Well, I'm still here, but I'm going to be going through some changes. As of August, I'm going to be moving to a little town called Cedar Edge. It's near Montrose. It's close to Grand Junction.
0: Yeah, it's western. I do know where that is, and it's actually more flat country than the middle of the Rockies, but it's got some really nice land. Now, what's bringing you there?
1: A girl that I met that I've known
0: All right.
1: for years.
0: All right.
1: And
0: This is good. This is good. Good. Good. Good. Good. Getting out of where you are, going to Delta County.
1: Yep. Right. Yeah, exactly. Yeah. Exactly. So I'm going to do that and probably, be there the rest of my life.
0: Yeah, absolutely. That's just great news.
1: Because for
0: people who don't realize, Kevin was betrayed by his family. Not only did they put him in, we'll call it politely senior housing, and we know it's not that. And
1: it's not even a house.
0: let's be honest, they warehoused him. But not only that, they got rid of his records. I kid you, and his tapes. This is, and I haven't forgotten. I will still make you tapes. I just haven't done it yet, but I will. I'll make copies for you. But yes, it unthinkable. A pox on their house, but it looks like you're going to do well. This is good.
1: Yes, it is. The lady, we met in grade school.
0: Wow.
1: And that goes way back, because those who don't know, I'm 75.
0: Uh-huh.
1: So
0: a young 75.
1: Yeah, exactly. Yeah. A young 75.
0: Yeah.
1: But we're going to, I'm going to move up there in August, and we plan to marry in mid-September.
0: This is wonderful news. Oh, I'm just thrilled.
1: Oh, it's the best news I've had in years.
0: Oh, absolutely. So. And you'll never have to talk to your damn family again.
1: Yes, ain't that the truth?
0: That's just such an affront what they did. That's not forgivable.
1: Oh yeah, I know. I still have problems dealing with it, and it's been a couple of years.
0: Well, you never get over that kind of a betrayal, but you put it in its place. Now, have you told them you're moving?
1: Not yet.
0: Don't. Just go.
1: I really thought about
0: yeah,
1: that.
0: Yeah, absolutely I would. Let him figure it out one day.
1: Just leave.
0: Yes, absolutely.
1: Exactly.
0: I mean, because here's what I'm afraid of, in all seriousness. If you tell them you're going to leave, they might try to have you declared incompetent. You see, they're evil. And from what you told me, obviously I don't know any of these people personally, but relatives who would do that to you, I don't think they'd stoop at saying, well, no, you can't leave, you're incompetent. Don't tell them.
1: Well, they actually told me that I couldn't leave because my sister was my POA. Well, I changed that in a hurry.
0: Right, good.
1: And actually, they wouldn't let me even go see her. So when I changed my POA, that changed everything. And
0: good.
1: I spent two wonderful, wonderful weeks in Cedar Edge.
0: Okay.
1: And I'm going back for good.
0: Yeah. No, I think that's great, but I would not trust them. I wouldn't be surprised if they were thinking, well, we can have them declared incompetent. So don't let it happen.
1: Yeah.
0: Yeah.
1: Yep. Since you're talking Dr. Demento stuff,
0: yeah.
1: How about Art Cronin's Cheap Suit Serenaders to the Pink Burrito song?
0: Okay, all right. I'm writing this down.
1: I know you have it.
0: Oh, yeah, you have heard it, absolutely. Yeah, so, yes, this is one of those marvels of the collection, yes, but, yeah.
1: Exactly,
0: oh,
1: exactly.
0: Yeah.
1: Well, anyway, yeah, I'll have to, my address hasn't changed, and it won't change until
0: you
1: the
0: go.
1: First part of August.
0: Right, right.
1: So,
0: well, keep us posted.
1: I will do that.
0: Well, this is just the best news ever.
1: It is. It's wonderful news.
0: Yes, it is. Wishing you both the very best. That's a wonderful, wonderful piece of information. Made my night.
1: Well, all right, Raleigh. Well, take care and thank you
0: very
1: much.
0: All right. Talk to you soon, I hope. All right. So,
1: I know you will.
0: Yes,
1: I will.
0: I'm counting on it. All right. So there you go. Isn't that great? Yeah, because what his family did, you talk about unconscionable. Yeah, well, we'll just warehouse him and get rid of his stuff. Yeah. Do not let this happen to you. All right, Eduardo in Tampa, welcome to WGN Radio.
2: Yeah, can you hear me, Raleigh?
0: Loud and clear.
2: Yep. I don't know if you got into it, but see those sad pictures over there in Venezuela.
0: Oh, well, I haven't gotten into it, but it is on the news,
2: yeah.
0: Obviously, because this is a front and center developing news story.
2: I saw the book because I had the Spanish news on, and the one that really stuck out is the people at the airport. The
0: right.
2: Lights go out, and they don't know where they're going to be going to hide.
0: Oh, I know. No, these earthquakes, we're talking about 7.5, and, you know.
2: Two of them, yeah.
0: Yeah,
2: 7.1 and 7.5,
0: 7.5, yeah. Right, exactly. And, you know, in some cases, you know, the dwellings are such that, well, they could have fallen over with a stiff wind. But no, when you're talking about a lot of these were not the kind of things you would expect to fall down. And I guess there's like 36 dead and 700 injured or something like that. I mean, it's not a good thing. So,
2: yeah, when I see like dust in the background, I go over there. There goes a building coming down. That's what that is.
0: Right. Of course. Of
2: yeah.
0: course. And again, you know, depending where, you do have a lot of poverty and you do have a lot of buildings where, yeah, that's not so surprising. But on others, yeah, it is a little surprising. So and
2: yeah, I guess they don't make them like they used to. So,
0: well, no,
2: I mean,
0: no, they never made them well. I mean, when we're talking about some of these places, especially in South America, you know, it's just... so I'm looking for where it struck here, and it says it struck 104 miles west of Caracas. All right, so that is near Morón, I think. Anyway, so yeah, that's a mess.
2: So they're in that plate that I think is also part of California, because California got something too today. Japan got something.
0: Yeah, but nothing of this kind of magnitude, no.
2: No.
0: So, yeah.
2: They get two of them.
0: Yeah. And so it was interesting that they warned residents saying remain outdoors because some of the buildings were such that you'd be, you know, less safe indoors than outdoors. But again, you got to look at some of the buildings, and I'm going to do that more when I get off the air, because a lot of times you're talking about buildings that shouldn't have been there to begin with, you know, things like that. But I have a feeling with back-to-back like that, they probably have been hit by some areas that they thought were probably impervious to this. And guess what? So, yeah, not what they needed right about now. That's for darn sure.
2: Yeah, the government told them that they should get out of the buildings. Apparently, that's because maybe they're concerned that there might be gas explosions.
0: Yeah, all of that, absolutely, and that's absolutely possible. No, you're better outdoors. In that, it's one of those things where it's normal counterintuitive. You wouldn't think, well, gee, I'll go outdoors, but you know, your chances are better depending upon where you are and what the situation is.
2: Mm-hmm.
0: And there's also a lot of areas that are very dense. You know, a lot of substandard buildings, very closely packed, and that's a recipe for disaster. So we'll see.
2: Oh, I wouldn't want to be. I was telling my mother I wouldn't want to be upstairs. My mother would never would enjoy being upstairs.
0: Right.
2: That's what she tells me.
0: Yeah.
2: She's from Mexico, and, you know, obviously they get them over there, too. So.
0: Of course.
2: Yeah.
0: Yeah. No, absolutely they do. So, yeah. Well, you know, obviously we wish them the best, but it's absolutely a developing story because they have no idea what the devastation really is yet. They have no idea. So,
2: yeah, let's keep our fingers crossed and prayers, because it's not as bad as we think it might be when you get two of them like that.
0: Well, and when you look at some of the destruction, you know that there's a loss of life in there that they haven't found yet. And it was early evening. It was about 6 o'clock in the evening when it hit. So, you know, just horrible. You hate hearing about that. So they closed the airport, like you were mentioning, because there's damage. I don't think anything's collapsed at the airport that I saw, but enough that they closed it, which makes it tough.
2: Yeah. So. I was just going to mention real quickly yesterday, because I said it on some of these stories. There was another one from New Orleans, and his name is Charles M. Blow, and he created an organization called Son of a Saint. And he teaches young people, the trades, how to cook and all that. So
0: okay.
2: It's a pretty good story. That came on the Sunday CBS morning show, too. So
0: okay.
2: Along with that other one that I mentioned about the kid that had kidney cancer yesterday.
0: Yes.
2: Two great stories. It's good to hear stories like that.
0: It is good to hear. It restores your faith in humanity. So, yeah. Yeah, absolutely. Well, good deal. Always good to hear from you. Thank you.
2: Yep. Yeah, thank you very much. Yeah, okay.
0: All right, talk soon.
2: I enjoyed listening to the rest of the show.
0: Thanks.
2: You very much.
0: Appreciate it. So, and that is where we will pick it up. We got Ralph, we got Gene, and we've got Dave on the north side, and you two coming up on WGN Radio.

0: Radio, I'm Raleigh James. Yes, R. Crumb and his cheap suit serenaders. And that is that's what Kevin wanted to hear. I thought Fran might like it too. She probably remembers it. It's actually not called Pink Burrito. It's Get a Load of This. And it's from their 1974 album on, I think it was like Blue Goose Records or something. I have to look that up because I've got it on an audio file there. But yeah, R. Crumb was, Robert Crumb was an underground cartoonist actually. He did the cover art for the albums. It was also in the group. But yes. There you have it, 888-876-5593, 8888-Raleigh. And Gene is in Dalton. All right, Gene, how you feeling?
1: Oh, you don't want to know. We've got these horrible storms again.
0: Yes.
1: And a couple people in Maryville, they are getting it so bad. You know, that's right close to me in Indiana.
0: Yes.
1: And I'll tell you, I hope nobody died tonight because they died, you know, over the weekend. The homes were rubble. Yeah. The paper, you know, had so many pictures.
0: Yeah.
1: And tonight we had to wait out all the good things again, you know, the branches. I've got trees all around this corner, and I'm going to have to get that big one down.
0: Whoa.
1: By my bedroom window because it's in, the branches are coming, and they didn't cut it right last year. But anyway, we're living. The pump's working. The lights didn't go out tonight.
0: Good.
1: That was a good thing.
0: Yes, absolutely. It's always nice when there's power. Yeah.
1: Oh, my gosh, I know, but it's getting nerve-wracking. And then the doctor for tomorrow morning, after we have our ride schedule and everything, they called. Their elevator isn't working.
0: Oh, jeez.
1: The elderly, I couldn't get up there, so they called. They're sorry, but we know the weather has been gross, you know, now for the past week. But that's our good, you know. Our trillionaires and millionaires, whoever they are, putting stuff up in space so much. Something has to happen to the atmosphere. I mean, it's just logical.
0: Oh,
1: but
0: gosh.
1: Anyway, we're not going to, you know, bother with it. I'm too old, you know.
0: Yeah, boy, exactly.
1: Place.
0: Exactly.
1: But there's a future, though. I hope some of the data centers and some of that stuff, it doesn't go on, you know.
0: Oh, it will, but yeah, John was mentioning something. They use so darn much water. Why don't they just put it underwater? Put it under Lake Michigan.
1: You're right on, and that's what I told Kimberly, because if you're going to use all that water, all that land, and the electric,
0: it's
1: terrible.
0: Oh, I know.
1: And you know that Kevin from Shark Tank, he's one of the investors, the original investors back quite a while. I'll tell you, it's awful.
0: Well, I'll add insult to injury. Most of the deals that municipalities have made with data centers includes an NDA, a non-disclosure agreement. So residents who suddenly see their bills going through the roof can't even question what's going on. So, yeah.
1: I know.
0: This is for a show that has merit. God knows we'll just fiddle while the rest of Rome burns and try to forget about it.
1: Right. But you know what? You did another good deed tonight for the, you know, that caller. I don't remember his name. That's getting married because he was going through a lot, and you really helped him. And you just helped so many people. Do you know that? You really do.
0: Well, I'm just thrilled to everybody who will call me, and I'm so glad you did. And I think I'm about to blow the news, so I will talk to you soon.
1: Okay. But can you just play Rolling? With the Flow by Charlie Rich.
0: I can do that. I will be happy to do that
1: you.
0: Next. You betcha. All right, thanks.
1: You take good care.
0: You
1: bye
0: too.
1: Bye for now.
0: Okay, thanks. All right, after the news, you'll hear Charlie Rich and Rolling with the Flow on WGN Radio.

like I did. WGN Radio. I'm Raleigh James. 1977, it was his eighth number one country single, Rollin' with the Flow. I was a little surprised that he cut that, actually, that Billy Sherrill chose to cut that on him, because it'd been around a while and did basically nothing. Obviously, it sure did something for Charlie, but originally, T.G. Shepherd in 1974 had it as a B-side, and then it was on T.G. Shepherd's first album, and not a bad song. As far as that goes, well, I'll let you be the judge of it.

0: would change my mind.
1: All right, well, they couldn't touch Billy Sherrill, but then again, nothing could. It was Jack Gilmer and Bill Browder who produced that. It was the B-side, as I mentioned. Devil in the Bottle was the A-side of that. And then it came back again in 2008, like 31 years later. Somebody had Mark Chestnut, that's who it was, who had it. And so there you have the history of Rolling with the Flow. And yes, Charlie nailed it, that's for sure. But Billy's production made all the difference. So it was Jimmy Ritchie who did the Mark Chestnut version, in case you're taking notes. All right, 888-876-5593-8888, Raleigh. Dave on the north side. What's up, Dave?
2: Hey, how you doing?
1: All right, how about yourself?
2: Yeah, I'm okay. I was wondering if I could request the song Here Comes, or not the song, but the skit Here Comes the Judge.
1: Okay, well, no, that's actually a song, and there's several versions of it, Shorty Long and Pig Meat Markham. Do you have a favorite?
2: Well, yeah, I was wondering if Pig Meat Markham, I didn't know he did a song of it. I know he did a
1: Sure he did.
2: Okay.
1: Sure
2: he did. He's also got a comedy skit called Here Comes the Judge.
1: Of course he does. Of course he does.
2: And he plays
1: so,
2: a judge. And,
1: so, yeah, and then, you know, Shorty Long had it out too. But, yeah,